0: supply counter. She picks up a cylinder and sets it on their table.
1: Thanks. Oh, and Shay, we need a set of pipettes too.
0: She rises and inches over to the counter again, keeping her back facing away from Tiny. She grabs pipettes, then Winston bumps into her and spills brown liquid on her butt.
2: Oh, hey, watch it.
1: Was that bromine?
2: Yeah.
1: Shay, that stuff is corrosive. You have to take your pants off.
3: What? No, I can't.
4: Oh my.
1: Do you want chemical burns? Take them off before it soaks through.
3: Turn around! Turn around!
0: The teacher helps Shay with her pants. Everyone sees the batting in Shay's pants. The teacher whips off her lab jacket and wraps it around Shay's waist.
4: Who says chemistry isn't exciting?
0: At the debate, the three candidates stand on stage.
5: By involving ourselves in these opportunities, it not only gives us leadership skills, but also community connections. This is why I respectfully ask for your vote.
0: Goldie wears a pink floral hijab.
6: Thank you, Goldie. Okay, question time. Tristan. In two words, why do you think you're the most qualified to lead the Degrassi student body?
7: Well, because I'm fun and empathetic.
6: That's great. Miles.
8: I'm honest and decisive. Sorry, Tristan, didn't quite catch that.
7: No, I just...
0: Tristan turns to face Miles.
7: Wanted Miles to elaborate on his honesty.
8: There won't be any surprises with me. What you see is what you get.
7: They'll get it all right. Especially if there's some cute niner, right?
1: What are you talking about?
7: You're dumb with me, Mr. Honesty. I saw you scribbling on that wand.
5: I'm sorry, can we get back to the actual debate?
7: Good people of Degrassi, do you deserve a president that wants to make this a place for everyone, or one that can't keep it in his pants?
6: Oh, Tristan, time's up.
8: I think this school deserves a president who can separate his personal and professional lives.
6: Miles, enough?
7: Decisive my ass. You can't even decide if you like boys or girls.
6: Okay, I think we got a little off track here. Goldie?
5: I'm sorry, what was the question?
0: Through a glass wall, Maya sees Zig in the music room, touching a guitar. She walks in.
9: There's my sweet, sexy boyfriend.
10: Hey.
9: What are you up to tonight?
10: More of this, I hope.
9: Great, so you're free. You know how you're the best chef ever? I found you a line cook job where you can show off all your awesome skills.
0: She grins at him, but Zig frowns.
10: You don't want me in the band.
9: Don't take it personally, okay?
10: Wait, you'd seriously rather spend time with that Jonah dude?
9: Jonah can get me the sound I need.
10: But I'm your boyfriend, Maya.
9: It doesn't make you good at guitar.
0: He shakes his head.
10: I can't believe that you're blowing me off for this dumb music stuff.
9: Okay, well, this dumb music stuff is my dream, Zig.
0: He starts to leave, but turns back.
10: And it's more important than me.
9: Yes. Why can't you understand that?
10: Because you never want to hang out anymore.
9: Because I'm really busy.
10: You never want to have sex. Okay, or even talk about it.
9: I don't not want to have sex.
0: They look into each other's eyes as Jonah and Grace walk in.
11: So are you two going to get a room or can we practice?
9: Can we talk about this later, please?
10: Yes. Yes, definitely.
9: Okay.
0: Zig leaves and Grace closes the door behind him.
9: Okay.
0: Maya gazes at Zig, who watches her through the glass wall. They smile slightly at each other,

0: How bad is it? Be honest.
1: Tristan and Zoe in a bathroom.
2: Milligan meltdown is basically trending worldwide.
0: I can't believe I let him get to me again.
3: Attention students, I have election results. Drum roll, please.
1: They hold hands.
3: Your student council president is Miles Hollingsworth. In second place, and your vice president, Tristan Milligan.
1: He leans his head against the wall.
0: Why do I always let my heart get in the way of my happiness?
2: It'll get better, Tris. Hey, at least you're the vice president.
4: This is the girls' washroom.
0: So I have to spend the whole year by his side? What a nightmare.
4: Excuse me. What are you complaining about? I'm the only one who ran an actual campaign and I lost. Between you ruining the debate with your overshares and Miles' outrageous party, which totally violated the spending limits. This whole election is a mockery.
1: Goldie storms into a stall. Tristan and Zoe look at each other.
0: She's right.
1: In the hall, Shay walks up to her friends.
5: I totally humiliated myself, and it's all your fault.
6: But guys, if it weren't for me, you'd have like 6 degree butt burns.
5: Burns, stop at the third degree.
6: Guys!
5: What?
6: What?
1: The brunette points to Tiny, standing nearby with a backpack. Shay walks over to him, now wearing green gym shorts.
7: Hey, is your butt okay?
5: No need to make fun of me. Okay, I know how stupid I am. But I only did it because you saw that picture.
7: What picture?
5: You didn't see Lola's Hastygram?
7: I don't follow her.
6: I'm sorry, what did you just say?
7: I just wanted to check on you and give you back your stuff.
5: Oh. Okay.
1: Shay takes her backpack from him.
5: I'm gonna go now.
7: But you're still gonna be my lab partner, right? Because I need the smartest girl in class in my corner.
1: He holds her hand.
5: Yeah. Sure.
1: Tiny flashes a grin and walks past her. After he passes, Shay's friends flank her.
5: I guess he liked me for my brains all along.
6: Wait, are brains the new butts?
5: Finally. See, Frankie, the world's not so bleak. Sometimes things work out.
8: Celebratory froyo?
6: I'll catch up with you later.
1: The brunette, Frankie, watches her friends go and tears up as she leans against a wall. Miles stands before a group at a table.
9: Thank you. Wow. Really great looking, good group of people here. I fit right in. No, but sincerely though. Thank you for electing me, guys, and I hope we can make this Degrassi's best year ever, huh?
10: Yeah. Miles.
11: A word?
1: Miles follows the debate moderator.
9: You're here to give me the council credit card.
10: It's come to my attention that you threw an election party.
9: Yeah, so.
1: He holds a tablet with the invite.
10: The campaign spending limit was $100. The pictures show you spent at least that much on food and drink alone.
9: This is total crap.
10: You broke the rules. I'm afraid I have to disqualify you.
1: The debate moderator walks off, and Miles stares after him. Miles slowly walks down the hall and turns a corner. He spots Tristan leaning against a wall, staring at him.
9: You did this. You're pathetic.
0: I'm not the one who cheated.
9: Okay. Fine, you win. Congratulations. But enjoy while it lasts, because I'm going to destroy you.
1: Miles starts to walk away.
9: And for the record,
1: he stops close to Tristan.
9: I wasn't over you, but I certainly am now.
1: Miles turns and walks away, leaving Tristan staring forward as his eyes fill with tears. I had a dream. Cut to black. Opening credits continue. Nikki Gold, Ricardo Hoyos, Aaron Kassam, Andre Kim, Lyle Latow, Spencer McPherson,
12: up next,
1: Eric Osborne,
12: no filter.
1: Dante
12: Miles
1: Scott,
12: sees something he
1: Olivia
12: wishes he
1: Scrimmon,
12: hadn't.
1: Sarah
12: Frankie
1: Lewis
12: feels
1: Glass,
12: like her friends
1: Richard
12: don't understand
1: Walters,
12: her anymore. Racist,
1: Courtney
12: standoffish
1: Walker,
12: behavior worries COE viruses.
1: The stories and events portrayed are fictitious and no reference is intended to any actual person. The name and Mark Degrassi.
13: In a black star-sprinkled sky, we soar backward over Earth. 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Universal Pictures presents... Daytime. Our view moves up a stately bell tower with an ornate clock face. It looms over a university campus. In a room, a young blonde woman slowly stirs awake. Her eyes shift. The blonde props herself up on the twin bed, her expression changing to confusion. From her perspective, we view a cluttered side table and high heels on the floor. She spots a guy kneeling with his head under a table. The curly-haired young man pulls himself out.
8: Oh, hey, you're up. I wasn't sure if you wanted to sleep in or not, so.
13: She looks around.
14: Am I in a dorm room?
8: Yeah.
13: Closing her eyes, she mouths, "Oh my God." She checks her phone and finds a missed call from her dad.
14: Where are my clothes?
8: On the dresser.
13: Wearing a baggy t-shirt, she gets out of bed and pulls on pants.
8: I folded your pants last night, and I wasn't sure if that material gets wrinkled.
14: Great.
13: The young man turns around as she changes shirts.
8: Don't know if you remember my name or not. Pretty wasted last night.
14: Yeah, Tylenol.
8: What?
14: My head is killing me. Do you have any Tylenol?
8: Yes.
13: He searches as the blonde puts on her heels. Unzipping a bag on a desk, he finds a bottle. He gives it to the blonde, who now wears a sparkly top.
14: Thanks.
13: She takes some pills.
8: I'm Carter, by the way.
13: He offers water, but she ignores it.
14: Not a word of this to anyone. Got it?
8: Yeah, sure.
13: A guy with bleached hair enters. The blonde smiles sarcastically at Carter, then scowls and leaves.
8: Nice one, dickhead.
13: Outside, our view lowers down the front of a large building labeled Williams Hall. Rubbing her head, the blonde exits and heads down a path. A student peers over his sunglasses at her. A volunteer holds a clipboard. The blonde eyes her.
15: Stop global warming.
13: Shaking her head, she rolls her eyes as she passes. Sprinklers go on, startling a couple. They grab their things and stand. Lights flash on a red SUV.
16: 26 hours, that's all you got? I can't hear you!
13: One of the singing students passes out.
16: Keep going!
13: The blonde continues past. As she starts to enter a covered walkway, a dark-haired young man steps into her path.
17: Hey.
13: She forces a smile.
18: Hi.
17: You haven't returned any of my texts.
18: Yeah, I'm sorry, I've been busy.
17: Yeah, I can see that.
18: Okay, Tim, we went on a date. One. I don't have to text you back, we're not like a thing.
17: Okay, I just... You know, I figured we had a nice time.
18: You had a nice time? I was miserable. I mean, who takes their first date to Subway? It's not like you have a foot long.
13: The blonde walks away. With an annoyed look, Tim watches her leave. At a large pink sorority house, a young woman wearing headphones sits on the porch. She waves at the blonde as she approaches. The blonde ignores her, and the sorority sister's grin fades. Peeking into the house, the blonde carefully enters and shuts the door. As she crosses to a staircase, a brunette in exercise clothes enters the foyer.
19: Oh my God, you sneaky little biatch. Who was it?
20: Nobody.
19: Sisters don't keep secrets.
20: Seriously, it was nobody.
19: Well, I hope nobody used a condom. We don't want somebody looking like a whore.
18: Thanks, Danielle.
19: Super helpful. What are sisters for? Oh, and don't forget, house meeting at lunch.
20: Living for it.
13: In a bedroom, a young woman wearing medical scrubs sits at a vanity. The blonde enters.
21: She finally rolls in.
13: Pushing clothes aside, she lies on a bed.
22: I totally embarrassed myself last night.
21: Not at all. Unless you consider dancing on a table, starting two fights, and barfing pretzel chunks all over the bar. Embarrassing.
22: Please tell me you're kidding.
21: Oh, and you also rammed your tongue down Nick Sims' throat right in front of Danielle.
22: Oh, God, but she was so nice to me this morning.
21: Yeah, I think she was as drunk as you last night, so consider it collective amnesia.
22: Thank God for that.
13: A clock reads 9:20.
22: Oh, crap. So late for class.
13: The blonde removes her heels and pulls on a sweater.
22: Damn book.
13: She finds it under mail.
22: Ha!
13: The blonde turns to find a roommate holding a cupcake with a candle.
21: Did you really think you could keep it a secret from me?
22: How did you find out?
21: Driver's license? Not the best picture, I might add.
22: I assume you changed my ringer, too.
21: Who, me? Never.
13: The roommate gives her the cupcake topped with thick white frosting. The blonde blows out the candle.
21: What'd you wish for?
18: A new roommate.
21: Wench.
13: The blonde drops the cupcake in the trash.
21: I made that from scratch.
22: Sorry, too many carbs. Toodles.
13: In a lecture hall.
23: Locomotive response in the subject shows an acceleration across the quantum plane.
13: The blonde enters.
23: This creates greater orbital overlap between the partially positive...
13: She eyes the handsome teacher.
23: And the partially...
13: In the commons, a student sells university merchandise, including baby face masks.
24: Get your school spirit on before the big game, 10% off...
13: At tables, Danielle talks to the sorority.
19: Okay. And we still need to pick this year's charity. I can say right now, there's no way we're doing the special needs art fair again. Totally freaked my shit out. Thoughts?
13: With a tray of food, a sister sits by the blonde. Danielle stares.
25: What's wrong?
19: Oh, I don't know. What's wrong, Tree?
18: Nothing. Except for that cat lady buffet you just dumped at our table.
19: And is that chocolate milk I see?
25: I miss breakfast.
19: What is breakfast, Becky?
13: Looking upset, Becky stands with her tray. She bumps Carter, and chocolate milk spills on Tree.
26: Oh, asshole.
27: I'm sorry. I'm sorry, Tree.
19: Wait. You two know each other?
27: Yeah.
19: No.
13: Tree glares at Carter.
27: We had a class together last year. Look, I was bringing you this back.
13: He holds a bracelet. Mortified, the blonde pulls him aside and grabs the jewelry.
27: Sorry, I didn't know where you live. No, I...
13: Tree gives an annoyed stare.
27: Yeah, I'm sorry again about the mess.
13: Carter leaves.
19: What a douchebag.
13: The blonde rolls her eyes. Later, she enters a building labeled Bayfield University Hospital. Tree looks at a call from her dad, then puts her phone away. Her roommate exits an elevator.
22: Lori.
21: Hi.
22: Hi. So, I thought you only worked nights.
21: Doing a double for Jen. She has the flu.
22: That's nice of you.
21: So I guess I don't need to ask what you're doing here.
13: Tree bites her lip.
22: Gotta go.
13: She enters the elevator.
21: Look, Tree, it's none of my business, but I think something like this is bound to have some pretty serious consequences.
22: You're right. It is none of your business.
13: Tree reaches for a button and gives an insincere smile. Lori gapes as the doors close. On a different floor, Tree passes a reception desk. She spots a police officer looking into a room, then sitting by the door with a newspaper. Tree opens an office door and peeks inside. Stepping in, she shuts the door behind her. The blonde sets her backpack on the floor as she walks around a desk. The handsome professor enters. Tree smiles.
28: We can't do this today. There's too much going on in the building.
13: She kisses him.
28: I have patience.
22: I'm losing mine.
13: As they kiss, Tree kicks a chair backwards against the door. He opens the door. Tree sits by the desk.
28: Hey, sweetie.
22: What's with the door?
28: Oh, stupid thing got jammed. Oh, just wrapping up here. Have you met my student, Teresa?
2: No, I haven't.
21: Hi, it's nice to meet you. Thank you so much for helping me out.
13: The woman eyes her.
28: This is a nice surprise.
13: Nighttime, in Tree's room, the TV shows Teen Mom 2.
3: Nathan's been acting really strange since our big fight.
13: Tree paints her toenails.
3: He drove to Atlanta for a last-minute business meeting about opening a new gym.
21: Enter.
13: Stepping in, Danielle wears a red blouse and curlers in her hair.
21: Is that my top?
2: How cute is it on me?
21: Whatever. Just don't get anything on it, please.
2: You mean like Nick's Nutter Butter?
21: Wow. I see, Danielle.
2: What time are you going to the party tonight?
21: I don't know. Later.
13: The lights go out.
2: Ugh. Our tuition dollars at work.
13: They turn on.
2: Anywho, don't be too late or all the cute Sigma boys will be taken.
21: Okay, bye.
2: Bye.
21: Crazy bitch.
13: On a lit campus walkway, Tree holds her phone.
4: Teresa, it's Dad. I sat in that restaurant waiting for you for over an hour. I can't believe you would do this to me today of all days.
13: She lowers the phone. Wearing a white dress, Tree walks through a crowd of students in university shirts. A few people wear baby masks. As Tree continues on, a masked person wearing all black stops and watches her. Later, the blonde walks down curving outdoor steps. Viewed from above, she arrives at the bottom and walks to a tunnel. Folding safety barricades flank the entrance of both sides, their orange lights flashing. An overhead light illuminates something in the center of the tunnel. Tree slowly approaches. Smirking, she shakes her head at the small musical trinket. She looks over her shoulder.
21: Okay, you guys are hilarious. You can come out now.
13: Tree rolls her eyes.
21: Losers.
13: She walks to the musical trinket. Rotating figures depict kids in party hats. They stand around a birthday cake. Tree kneels by the trinket, shaking her head with a faint grin. She stands, spotting someone in a baby mask.
21: Yo, I think your friends went the other way.
13: Wearing all black, the person stands still.
21: Can I help you?
13: The person doesn't move.
21: Look, weirdo, I'm not scared. Why don't you go try this with one of the heifers at Delta Gamma?
2: They're in a cosplay.
13: A closer view shows the mask's wide eyes and one-toothed grin. A nervous expression grows on Tree's face.
21: Okay, I'm calling the cops.
13: The person hurries to the side, stepping out of view. Slowly turning, Tree continues through the tunnel. She anxiously glances back. The blonde exits the other side of the tunnel. Whipping around, she stares at the spinning musical trinket. The masked person jumps down behind her. They try to stab her, but she runs. Tree races down the path between safety barricades. Tripping, she lands on grass and fearfully scans the area. The masked person grabs her hair and plunges the knife at her. In Carter's dorm room, Tree startles awake. Looking disoriented, she sits up.
28: Oh, hey, you're up.
8: Yeah, I wasn't sure if you wanted to sleep in or not, so.
13: Tree finds a missed call from her dad. She stands and takes her pants from the dresser.
8: Oh, good. Right, yeah. I folded your pants for you last night. You know, I wasn't sure if the material gets wrinkled.
13: Carter turns around as Tree changes shirts.
8: I don't know if you remember my name or not. You know, you were pretty wasted last night. But, I'm
21: Carter.
13: He smiles.
8: You remember?
21: Oh, Tylenol.
8: What?
21: Oh, my head is killing me. Do you have any Tylenol?
8: Oh, yes.
21: It's over there.
8: Right.
21: It's under your clothes on the thing.
8: Right.
13: As Tree finishes dressing, Carter finds the bottle and gives it to her.
8: Thanks.
13: He grabs the water bottle.
8: It's like you've been here before.
13: Brow furrowed, Tree stares at Carter, who looks concerned.
8: Are you okay?
13: The blonde spots a sticker on Tree. The door reading, "Today is the first day of the rest of your life." Carter's roommate enters.
0: You get that fine vagina or what?
13: He spots Tree, who stares open-mouthed.
0: Ooh.
13: She puts down the bottle and heads to the door.
8: I'm sorry.
13: She leaves. Carter and his roommate meet eyes.
8: Nice one, dickhead.
13: Wearing her sparkly top, Tree exits Williams Hall and walks down the campus path. She spots the student peering over his sunglasses at her. Tree nears the volunteer with the clipboard.
21: Stop global warming? Sorry, no, thanks.
13: The sprinklers go on, forcing the couple on the lawn to get up. Tree watches them with a confused expression, but continues on. Lights flash on the red SUV.
5: 26 hours, that's all you got? Keep going!
13: The singing student passes out.
5: Keep going! I can't hear you!
13: As Tree starts to enter the covered walkway, Tim steps into her path.
28: Hey. You haven't returned any of my texts?
21: Tim, what day is it?
28: Monday the 18th.
21: You're sure?
28: I'm pretty sure.
13: Tree's eyes shift.
21: I gotta go.
13: She walks away.
28: Call me?
13: She glances back but keeps walking. At the house, Tree passes the sister with the headphones sitting on the porch. She waves, and Tree eyes her without responding. The sister's grin fades. In the sorority house, Tree crosses to the stairs.
19: Oh my God. You sneaky little biatch. Who was it?
13: She stares at Danielle, whose smile fades.
19: Sisters don't keep secrets.
21: I'm totally having deja vu right now.
19: Oh, I have it all the time. It's supposed to mean like someone's thinking about you while they're masturbating. I have it at least 5 times a day.
21: Seriously, I've been having it all day. It's so weird.
19: Maybe you should switch to water next time, hon.
21: Yeah, thanks. I'll keep that in mind.
19: What are sisters for? Oh, and don't forget, house meeting at lunch.
13: Tree stares.
19: Hello. It's been on the board since last Thursday, Tree.
21: Yeah, I remember.
13: She heads into her room where Lori sits at the vanity.
21: She finally rolls in. That's so weird. You okay? You were kind of a mess last night.
13: Tree looks at the clock. She puts on a sweater and grabs her bag. Lori presents the birthday cupcake.
21: Did you really think you'd keep it a secret from me?
13: Staring, Tree takes it.
21: Don't you want to know how I found out?
6: Driver's license?
21: Clever girl. That picture, though.
6: I gotta go.
13: She sets it down.
21: But you didn't even blow out the...
13: The shutting door puts out the candle.
21: Candle?
13: At the sorority meeting, Tree wears a distant stare.
19: At these frat parties, okay? And we still need to pick this year's charity. I can say right now, there's no way you're doing the special needs art fair again.
24: Get your school spirit on before the big game. 10% off with your student ID.
13: She notices the booth of school merchandise, including baby masks.
19: What's wrong, Tree?
13: She faces Danielle.
21: I'm just a little tired, I guess.
19: No, dumbass. What's wrong with that?
13: Danielle points at Becky's lunch.
19: So not Kappa cuisine. And is that chocolate milk I see?
25: I miss breakfast.
19: We all miss breakfast, Becky.
13: Becky stands with her tray. Tree's eyes widen.
21: Becky, look out!
13: Becky bumps Carter, spilling chocolate milk.
8: I'm so sorry. I'm sorry, Tree.
19: Wait, you two know each other?
21: No.
8: Yeah. We had a class together last year, that's all.
13: Tree wipes off her clothes.
8: I'm sorry about
27: all this.
13: Carter starts away.
1: Hey.
13: She grabs his arm, then holds out her hand.
27: What?
1: My bracelet.
27: Oh.
13: Carter hands it to her.
27: And I'm sorry again about, you know, the mess.
13: He leaves.
19: What a douchebag.
13: In Gregory's office, Tree locks the door.
28: We can't do this today. There's too much going on in the building.
1: I need to talk to you.
28: Tree, I know what you're gonna say.
1: You do?
28: Look, it's normal for a young girl to have feelings for an older man, but you can't fall in love.
1: I'm not falling in love with you.
28: You're not?
1: No. I've been having the weirdest day around.
13: Gregory kisses her.
1: Your wife.
13: He stops.
28: That's kind of a buzzkill.
19: Gregory, are you in there?
28: Thank God you locked the door.
13: He opens it to reveal his wife. She stares at Tree.
28: Hey, sweetie. I didn't realize I'd locked the door. Just wrapping up here. Have you met my student, Teresa?
19: No, I haven't.
13: Tree leaves.
1: Nice to meet you.
13: Gregory smirks and twirls his finger by his head. In her bedroom, Tree watches a video of herself with an older woman. They blow out a single candle on a birthday cake. Tree's mom points, then pushes her daughter's face into the cake. Tree smiles at the video.
7: Oh, no. Don't look at me.
13: Her grin fades. Wearing curlers in her hair and the red blouse, Danielle enters.
19: I know. I'm just borrowing it for tonight. What time are you going to the party?
13: Tree stares at her TV.
19: Hello? Earth to space, bitch.
1: What?
7: What time are you going to the party?
1: I don't know. Later.
13: The lights go out.
19: Our tuition dollars at work.
13: They turn on.
19: Okay, whoa. Chill out. It's just another rolling blackout, sweetie.
1: It happened before?
19: Yeah, like 2 weeks ago. Anywho, don't be too late or all the cute Sigma boys will be taken.
13: Wearing the white dress, Tree holds her phone as she walks outside.
4: Teresa is dead. I sat in that restaurant waiting for you for over an hour.
13: She lowers it. Wearing campus shirts, a group of students pass, some in baby masks. Tree eyes them. Someone in a mask stops and watches her go. Tree slows down and looks back. They stare at each other.
9: Yo, Mike! Come on, hurry up, man!
10: Oh, yeah. He's coming.
13: The masked student runs back to his friends. With a worried look on her face, Tree continues on. She makes her way down the winding outdoor steps. She pauses and stares wide-eyed into the tunnel. The musical trinket slowly spins, illuminated by the overhead light.
1: No way.
13: Tree hurries back up the stairs. She arrives at a dark fraternity house with only the porch lights faintly shining. The blonde stops and eyes the large house. As she approaches, a view from an upstairs window spies on her. Tree walks up the front steps. She places her hand on the doorknob but finds the door locked.

0: Turning back, Tree peeks around the front yard, then faces the now open door. She punches a person in a baby mask. The lights turn on, revealing a group.
1: Surprise?
2: What the hell, Tree?
1: Oh my God, I'm so sorry. I thought that you... I am so, so sorry. Don't mess with the Kappa bitch.
0: A taxidermied bear stands in the crowded home with string lights wrapped around it. People drink and dance while some guys play foosball. Others sit at a poker table. Tree stands with Danielle.
3: You're serious?
4: Yeah.
3: That's
1: Slut. Who?
3: Corey. She said she'd be here. She's so out of the house next year.
1: I think she said she had like a double shift.
3: Whatevs. She's been boning some mystery guy.
0: Tim watches Tree from across the room.
3: There's your stalker. He's so hot.
1: No.
3: What?
1: It's so gross.
5: Oh, okay.
6: Truce.
0: The man Tree punched smiles.
1: Why were you wearing that stupid mask anyway?
2: The game's on Friday. I just thought I'd show a little school spirit. Never thought I'd get clocked for it.
0: Danielle laughs.
3: I really am sorry. Jerry, it?
2: That's fine. You can make it up to me later.
0: The handsome man smiles and leaves. Danielle glares.
1: What?
3: Don't what me. You know exactly what you're doing, Tree.
1: What am I doing, Danielle? Danielle!
0: Danielle storms off. Tree looks to the stairs where the handsome student gives her a flirtatious look. She grins, and he walks up the steps. Tree goes to the second floor and looks around. She smiles as she spots the handsome young man at the end of the hallway. He meets her gaze before stepping into a room. Tree peeks through a doorway. A black light illuminates the room.
1: Nick?
0: The blonde enters and closes the door. A do not enter road sign, blow up doll, and telescope decorate the room. A large glass bong sits on the nightstand. Tree studies it.
3: Wow.
0: She puts it back. Noticing a mirror, she checks her hair. She strikes a pose, then fixes her lipstick and checks her teeth. A person wears a baby mask.
1: Oh, shit, Nick, you scared me. Want me to punch you in the face again?
0: Tree steps closer as the person remains still. She pulls off the mask, revealing the smiling, handsome student.
2: Welcome to the Pleasure Dome.
0: Nick presses a button on a remote. A colorful strobe light turns on, and a disco ball spins on the ceiling. Tree stares as Nick steps back and dances awkwardly. She forces a brief smile. Without looking over, he shakes his hips and pumps his arms. Feigning a smile, Tree turns her back to Nick and rolls her eyes. She reads text messages from Danielle. Where are you? Are you with him right now? A person wearing a baby mask steps into the room behind Nick. Tree responds to Danielle. No, I would never do that to you. A text reads, don't you mean again? Don't forget freshman year, whore. The killer stabs Nick as Tree responds. At least my nickname wasn't Blowfish. The reply reads, I hope you both die. Nick drops and Tree turns to the killer.
1: Okay, I'm officially over this. Happened in Saharitan.
0: She walks over.
1: Come on, Nick, seriously, Danielle's like freaking out.
0: The killer shows a bloody knife. Tree spots Nick's body on the floor. She ducks the killer's attack and whacks them in the face with a paddle. She tries to open the door, but the killer pushes her onto the bed and climbs on top of her. Holding a beer, a frat guy with puffy eyes enters.
1: Help me! Help me! You asshole!
0: He grins and leaves. The killer breaks the bong and raises the broken shard over the blonde. Tree jolts awake in Carter's dorm room.
7: Was everything okay?
0: She finds a call from her dad. Quickly grabbing her pants, she puts them on.
4: I don't know if you remember my name or not. You were
1: pretty wasted.
4: Yeah.
0: Carter turns around as Tree changes shirts.
1: And your name's Carter?
4: Yeah.
1: And we've never met before.
4: I mean, no, not until last night.
1: Oh my God, this is a nightmare.
0: Carter knits his brow.
4: I'm sorry. You were the one that wanted to come home with me.
0: Tree runs to the door.
5: Dude, did you hit that fiber jump?
0: Startled, Carter's roommate holds up his hands as she hurries out.
4: Nice one, dickhead.
0: Frantically leaving Williams Hall, Tree spots the student peering over his sunglasses at her. She slaps away the volunteer's clipboard.
6: Oh, a simple no thanks would do.
0: The sprinklers go off, forcing the couple to get up from the lawn. The SUV's lights flash.
7: 26 hours, that's all you got? Keep going!
0: The singing student passes out.
7: I can't hear you!
0: Tree bumps into Tim.
4: Hey, you okay? You haven't returned any of my texts.
0: She stares at him, then scampers away. Entering her room at the sorority house, she shuts the door behind her. Lori sits at the vanity.
8: She finally rolls in.
0: Tree sits on her bed.
8: Hey, you okay?
0: She stares distantly.
8: Tree?
0: With a concerned expression, Lori walks over to her distraught roommate.
8: Tree, what's wrong? Say something.
1: Lori, I feel like I'm losing my mind. I don't know what's happening to me.
0: Lori sits down with her.
8: Just calm down. Tell me what's going on.
0: Tree grabs her hands.
1: Look, I know this isn't going to make any sense, but I have already lived through this day. Twice.
0: Lori looks confused.
8: Tree,
1: No, believe me. I know it sounds totally crazy, but this is happening to me. I swear to God.
8: Tree, I'm sure it feels like you're living
1: here. Okay, you made me a cupcake. For my birthday, right? You're about to give it to me, and then later on tonight, there's a surprise party.
8: Who told you? Was it back
1: then? No, nobody told me. That's what I mean. Don't you see? I know what is going to happen before it happens.
8: Lori,
1: somebody's gonna kill me tonight.
8: Oh. Okay. Okay, I get it. Who put you up to this? Was it Danielle?
1: No, this isn't some stupid joke. This is actually happening to me. I don't know who's going to kill me, but someone is. I just don't know who it is yet.
8: Tree, you're starting to freak me out.
1: Well, how do you think I feel?
8: Tree, look at me. Nobody is trying to kill you.
1: Yes, they are,
8: Tree,
1: Lori.
8: Look at me. I know that today is hard with your mom and all. Why don't you skip class? Just take the day off and get some rest. I promise you, you'll feel better tomorrow. Okay?
0: Lori smiles. Later, Tree nails a board over her window.
1: See you again here now, asshole.
0: She slides a dresser in front of the door. A picture frame falls over and Tree picks it up. The photo shows her and her mom. The blonde sadly stares at the image.
9: Why is the door locked?
1: I just need some alone time.
9: What time are you going to the party tonight?
1: I don't know.
0: As she looks at her phone, the lights go out.
9: Our tuition dollars at work.
0: They turn on.
9: Anywho, don't be too late or all the cute Sigma boys will be taken.
1: Okay, see you soon.
0: Tree puts the picture frame in the top dresser drawer. Holding the cupcake from Lori, Tree plops down on her bed.
10: About it before, but I'm trying not to let that bring me down, because I'm on my way to pick up Jake.
0: On TV, a boy runs into a woman's arms. Unamused, Tree shakes her head. She searches her pillows.
8: Where'd Lori put the freaking remote?
0: Setting down the uneaten cupcake, she stands and looks around the room. She rifles through things on her desk, finding a black envelope with her name and a sticker that reads, "It's your birthday." The card inside reads, "Happy birthday. Another year older and you've still got game." She opens the card, and a baby face spins rapidly. A handwritten note reads, "Enjoy today, because there's no tomorrow." Tree turns to find the TV turned off. Staring at it, she puts the card down. She looks around the room as she cautiously approaches the television.
10: What's going on?
0: She presses a button and the TV turns on. Tree changes the channel.
10: Being treated for a gunshot wound following a deadly shootout this morning that left one officer dead. Toombs was the subject of...
0: The television turns off. Tree anxiously looks around, glancing at the open bathroom. She eyes the closet door, which hangs slightly open. The blonde slowly approaches. She grabs the hammer from the shelf near the boarded-up window. Tree opens the closet door, but finds only clothing. She looks to the side. A partially obscured view shows her near the closet, staring. She slowly walks toward the bathroom, gripping the hammer in her hands. Tree tightens her grip and raises the tool slightly. She passes through the doorway into the dark bathroom. The blonde wears a scared look. Her hand shaking, she reaches for the shower curtain. Her fingers barely graze the material. The television turns on. Tree moves back into the bedroom. Behind her, the masked killer steps out of the bathroom unnoticed. The killer stabs at Tree, but she ducks out of the way. She hits the killer in the head with the hammer, then rushes to the dresser blocking the door. The killer sits up on the floor, then charges with the knife raised. In the hallway, the tip of the bloody knife stabs through the door. In Carter's dorm, Tree bolts awake. Carter bumps his head on the desk.
11: What's going on? Are you okay? Are you sick?
12: Shut up!
0: She throws her phone.
12: Oh my God, make it stop! Make it stop!
11: Are you okay?
13: Get away from me!
11: Come on!
0: She puts on her pants and runs out. In the hall, Carter's roommate slowly looks into the room. In a daze, Tree stumbles outside. She spots the student looking over his sunglasses at her, then bumps past the volunteer. She hurries by the couple as the sprinklers turn on, the SUV's lights flash, and the frat pledges sing. Wearing a desperate expression, Tree spots people staring as she turns in place. From her point of view, the campus rapidly spins out of focus. Carter bumps into her.
11: I'm sorry. You forgot your stuff.
0: Tree hugs him.
12: Help me.
0: In a campus cafe, she sips from a straw.
12: Will you please stop staring at me like I took a dump on your mom's head?
11: I'm sorry. I just trying to wrap my brain around this.
12: How's that going for you?
11: Assuming that I believe any of this is even remotely possible, there has to be a reason you're stuck in this day, okay? Out of all the days of your life, what makes this day special? What gives this day meaning?
12: Nothing.
0: She ignores a call from her dad.
11: It's your birthday?
12: Yeah.
11: Hello?
12: So? Birthdays are just excuses to, like, eat cake and open presents and shit. There's no real meaning behind
11: a birthday. No, it's symbolic, okay? Whoever's killing you knows it's your birthday.
14: All right, look.
0: He takes out a pen.
14: Give me a list of names of everybody who knows it's your birthday and whoever's trying to kill you.
12: Well, thanks to my sorority, pretty much the entire school knows it's my birthday. God, they're throwing me this stupid surprise party tonight. I mean, it literally could be anyone.
14: I mean, who has motive?
0: She eyes Carter.
12: Okay, maybe it's Danielle.
14: Right.
12: Apparently I made out with some guy she liked right in front of her last night.
14: Must have been before we met. Busy night?
12: Okay, mister. I'm gonna take this drunk girl home and take advantage of her, don't you?
14: For the record, I didn't take advantage of you last night, okay? I slept on Ryan's bed.
12: So, we didn't have...
14: No. You were wasted last night. And I was afraid you were gonna fall or choke on your own vomit like Janis Joplin.
0: With smudged mascara, Tree smiles faintly. Carter grins back. Tree shakes her head and rubs her face.
12: What were we...
14: Suspects.
12: Right, suspects. Okay, so Danielle... Gregory, his wife, Creepy Tim. Oh, that tiny girl from TJ Maxx that I got fired. And maybe the Uber driver that I spit on last week. I think his name was... What? Nobody's perfect.
14: Okay, this isn't helping.
12: This is pointless, isn't it?
14: All right, look. The way I see it is you have unlimited amount of lives, so you have unlimited opportunities to solve your own murder.
12: So I'm just supposed to keep dying until I figure out who my killer is? That's your genius plan.
14: Do you have a better idea?
0: With a thoughtful look, she raises her brow. Outside the sorority house, books land in front of the Kappa sister wearing headphones. Above, Tree throws things out of her bedroom window. She swipes things off her desk and writes, suspect list, in a notebook. Crossed out at number one reads, Nick. Tree writes number two, Tim. At night, the blonde sneaks up to a building window. She peers in at Tim, who uses his laptop. He grabs a tissue box. As he glances over, Tree briefly ducks down, then looks in again. Tim steps to his door. On his laptop, a video shows two men kissing. Tree's eyes widen. With a grin, she mouths, oh, and yeah. She smiles as she rolls her eyes and turns away. The killer stabs her. With an annoyed look, Tree collapses. Waking in Carter's room, she calmly tosses her phone in the trash, then plops back down. In a bathroom, Tree cuts her newly dyed pink hair and smiles. On the list, she writes, Stephanie. A view through night vision goggles shows Gregory's wife wearing a nice dress as she leaves the building. Tree watches near a fountain, her face painted in camouflage. Stephanie checks her purse, then continues away. The killer tackles Tree into the fountain and holds her down. Waking in Carter's dorm, Tree spits up water. She crosses out Stephanie's name. Outside, a man bumps past Danielle.
15: It's so exhausting. Ugh, asshole.
0: Tree starts to pick up Danielle's things and spots the black birthday envelope. She grabs Danielle's hair. Falling, they roll into the street. Tree punches Danielle.
16: I'm gonna kill you!
0: A bus drives at them. Waking in Carter's dorm, Tree writhes in frustration and holds a pillow over her face. She crosses out Danielle from the list. Outside, Tree walks confidently through campus. The volunteer gapes and drops her clipboard. Raising her brow, Tree gives her a wide smile. On the lawn, the couple eyes her as the sprinklers start. Tree points at them with a grin. A wider view reveals Tree walking naked down the path. The singing pledges stare. One passes out. At night, Tree holds a bat as a person approaches. She jumps out of hiding and swings.
15: Oh my God! Becky? Becky! Becky! Becky!
0: Behind Tree, the killer picks up the bat. Tree stands and the killer hits her in the head. As she falls in slow motion, the dark campus fades to Carter's room. Tree lands on the pillow. She wakes up, grimacing as she touches her head.
17: Ow!
14: Oh, hey. You're up. Yeah, I wasn't sure if you wanted to sleep in or...
8: Your plan totally sucks.
14: What?
0: Tree slowly gets up. Stumbling slightly, she starts putting on her pants.
14: I don't know if you remember my name or not. You know, you were pretty wasted last night. But I'm Carter. Are you okay?
8: Never better.
0: Grabbing her shoes, she walks to the door. She grabs her stomach and winces.
14: Are you sure you're okay?
8: I'm fine.
18: Dude, that fine vagina, what? What's up? Hey, I'm sorry to bother you guys. I had to see my car so I can get the aid.
0: Tree falls into the roommate's arms.
18: Carter, please, a little help. Carter?
0: Cut to black. A hazy view shows Tree sleeping in a hospital bed. A door slowly opens, revealing a person wearing all black. Tree gradually opens her eyes and watches. We share her blurry perspective. As the person looms closer, their baby mask comes in and out of focus. Tree wears a frightened expression. The figure morphs into Carter,

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1: Jeez.
2: Can I help you?
1: I'm checking on
3: her. It's okay. He's a friend.
2: Sorry. Visiting hours are over.
1: Got it.
3: Thanks, Carter.
1: Feel better.
0: Carter leaves.
3: When can I get out of here?
0: Gregory shuts the door.
2: I'm having a hard time pulling your medical records.
0: He sits by the bed.
3: Why?
2: We just got these back from imaging. And these are signs of major trauma. Given the severity of the scar tissue and the size of the lesions, this is going to sound crazy, but technically, you should be dead.
0: Tree sits up.
2: Hey, what are you doing?
3: I need to get out of here.
2: No way, no. You need to stay here for observation.
3: If I don't get out of here, I'm going to die.
2: Tree,
3: I need to go.
2: Tree, shh. Listen to me. You are absolutely safe here.
0: He gently strokes her face. Tree nods.
2: I won't let anything happen to you.
0: She smiles weakly and nods again.
3: I'm really thirsty. Could you get me a soda?
2: Sure.
3: Thank you.
0: Walking to the door, Gregory looks back with a gentle smile. Tree smiles back. Her grin quickly fades and she gets up. In the hallway, Gregory walks to a vending machine and takes money out of his wallet. Later, he checks his watch as he walks back to Tree's room with a can of soda.
1: Special delivery.
0: Gregory opens the door to find an empty bed. Elsewhere, Tree looks both ways before quickly moving down a hall. She spots a woman at the reception station and ducks back. Facing away, the woman reads a romance novel. Tree crouches down and scurries past. The woman glances back, then continues reading. Tree spots an empty seat outside a room. She looks up and down the hallway before moving on. Entering a dark office, she shuts the door behind her.
3: Keys, keys, keys.
0: She checks a small box, then searches the desk. She opens a drawer holding keys and spots something. Sliding the cover of the drawer back, she finds a baby face mask underneath. Leaving the office, Tree checks both ways before stepping into the empty hall. She cautiously walks toward a set of double doors leading to a dark corridor. Opening one door, she slowly walks down the hall. She passes through a second set of doors, anxiously eyeing the next empty corridor. Her eyes dart about as she creeps ahead.
2: Tree, it's okay. It's just me.
3: Gregory, look out!
0: The baby masked killer stabs Gregory. Trembling, Tree stares, then runs away down the hall. The masked person follows and raises the bloody knife. They try to attack, but slam into a wall as Tree turns a corner. Wearing only a hospital gown and slippers, Tree hurries down a stairwell and enters a parking garage. She repeatedly presses a button on Gregory's car keys. The killer follows. Tree jogs down a ramp to a lower level. As the killer arrives, she hides behind a column. The masked killer walks past the top of the ramp, searching the level above Tree. Peering out from hiding, Tree spots her pursuer. She ducks down behind a car and runs to the next column. On the level above, the killer faces away. Tree leaves her hiding spot. The killer spots her. Jumping down a level, the masked person hurries to a ramp leading lower.

0: hides behind an SUV. She briefly peeks through the car windows, spotting her attacker searching nearby. Crouching down, she presses the key fob. The killer whips their head around. Tree stands and spots them. With a determined look, she bolts. Her attacker runs on the other side of the row of cars. As Tree opens the door of a sedan, the killer slips in a puddle directly behind the car. Tree shuts and locks the door just before the killer can reach it. The attacker breaks the window. The killer grabs Tree's neck. She puts the gear in reverse and stomps on the gas pedal. The killer falls. Tree rams into the car behind her, then shifts gears and drives away. The killer scurries between cars and stands in Tree's path. Scowling, she accelerates, and the killer steps out of the way. Later, Tree speeds down a dark, empty highway. She looks between the road and the rearview mirror.
1: I did it! Woo! Yeah! Catch me now, bitch! What? Oh, no, come on! No! Oh, shit!
0: Tree pulls to the side of the road and a police car parks behind her. The Louisiana State Trooper gets out, puts his hat on, and approaches. Tree glances at her side mirror.
1: I know I was speeding, officer.
2: Turn off the engine, please.
1: Yes, officer.
2: License and registration?
1: I don't have it.
2: Pardon me?
1: He's trying to kill me again.
2: Again?
1: Yes. He was trying before, but this time I got away. But I didn't have time to grab my clothes, and my driver's license is in my pocket.
0: The trooper shines a flashlight at her face.
2: Ma'am, are you under the influence of alcohol or any other controlled substance?
1: No, that is what I'm trying to...
0: She wears a thoughtful look.
1: Wait. If I am, does that mean that you're going to arrest me and lock me in a jail cell?
2: That's how it usually works.
1: I'm drunk.
2: You are.
1: Wasted. And I'm high. You know, pills, weed, you name it, man, I'm on it.
2: Well, then I'm gonna put you under arrest.
0: Tree smiles.
1: That's a good idea.
0: She gets out of the car.
1: Let me help you.
0: She holds her hands behind her back.
2: All right.
0: The trooper takes out his handcuffs and puts them on her wrists.
1: Never been arrested before.
0: He puts her in the back of his cruiser. A car mows down the officer, then swerves to a stop facing Tree. The blonde looks at the trooper's mangled, motionless body. Slowly getting out of the car, the killer in the baby mask walks toward Tree, trapped in the cruiser.
1: Shit. Oh, God, get me out!
0: The flashing police lights illuminate the person's baby mask, smudged with dirt. Tree watches anxiously as the killer stops by her window and lowers to peer inside.
1: What do you want? Why are you doing this to me? Who are you? Show your face, you pussy!
0: The masked killer walks away. They continue toward their vehicle as Tree watches from the back of the cruiser. Glancing back at her, the killer climbs into their driver's seat and closes the door. The driver's side window slowly rolls down. A gloved hand emerges holding a lit birthday candle. Tree notices gas rapidly leaking from the tank of the dented cruiser.
1: Oh, shit!
0: The killer drops the candle. It slowly spins as it falls to the ground and lands in gasoline. The flames race in a line toward the cruiser.
1: Oh, fuck.
0: The trooper's car explodes, flying into the air. As Tree wakes, a close view shows flames reflected in her eye. Wincing, she sits up in bed.
3: Oh, hey. You're up.
1: Silence!
0: Carter stares, and she smiles. Tree grabs the pain relief pills from the fabric case on his desk.
3: Wait, you been here before?
4: Hey,
3: you know, I don't think you should be taking that many. I mean, you could die.
5: If only it were that easy.
0: She downs the pills.
1: Water, water, water. Mom.
0: Carter hands her the bottle of water and she chugs it. She smiles, then opens the door.
6: You hit that.
5: Hi, I'm the so-called fine vagina. And if that's the way that you refer to girls, you and your hand are going to have a very lasting relationship. Have a nice day.
0: She shoves the roommate out to the hall and shuts the door.
1: What?
3: And are you always this charming in the morning?
5: Just this one.
0: Tree feigns a smile, then puts her pants on.
3: So are you having a bad dream or something?
5: Sorry.
3: You were just screaming before you woke up.
5: Oh, well, I was dying again.
3: What?
5: It's a long story.
0: She goes to the door.
3: Well, I mean, I've got, you know, time. I'm not doing anything today, if you want to.
5: Seriously? I hate this sticker.
0: It reads, "Today is the first day of the rest of your life." Tree leaves down the hallway.
3: Hey, wait!
5: Why are you following me?
3: Look, I want to hear your story.
5: Look, no offense, but the last time I explained it to you, it got me nowhere, so.
0: Carter pauses.
3: The last time? Hey!
0: Outside.
3: So you're having bad dreams? So I took an elective course on neurocognition and dream contact.
5: Hooray for you.
0: Tree playfully growls at the guy in sunglasses.
3: It might be able to help, you know?
5: Can you help me stop reliving the same day over and over, only to be murdered by someone I may or may not know? Yeah, thought so.
7: Stop global warming? Mm-hmm.
0: Tree hands Carter the volunteer's clipboard.
3: So, wait, you literally think you're reliving the same day?
5: Yep.
3: And somebody kills you?
5: Yep, again.
3: All right, come on. You're just messing with me, right?
5: Sprinklers. Car alarm. No. See that pledge over there, the one in the baseball hat? He's going to fall right now. Any questions?
0: Carter looks stunned. At dusk, they sit in a diner.
5: Are your fries?
3: Yeah, they're good.
5: Mm.
0: Tree drinks soda, then burps.
3: That's impressive.
5: That was nothing.
0: She leans slightly. She smiles.
3: Did you get all out?
5: Whatever. You won't remember it anyway.
0: Carter looks at Tree's phone.
3: It's your birthday?
0: Pressing her lips into a thin line, the blonde flips the phone over.
3: It's your dad. You want to get that?
0: She stares downward.
3: He was never close to my dad. Can't even remember the last time he called me on my birthday. Kinda always forgets.
5: Yeah, I'm supposed to be with mine. I don't know, I couldn't bear the thought of sitting through another uncomfortable celebration while we both pretend that everything is awesome.
3: Are you closer with your mom?
5: Was.
3: What happened?
0: She gives him a somber look.
3: She?
5: Yeah, 3 years ago.
3: I'm sorry. That sucks.
5: Yeah. We actually share the same birthday, though.
3: Seriously? That's crazy.
0: She smiles weakly.
5: You know, when I was a kid, I always got to skip school. We'd go to the beach. My dad would buy us this, like, huge birthday cake. And put just one candle on it. We blow it out together.
3: Bet you miss her.
5: Yeah. No, it's funny. You relive the same day over and over again. You kind of start to see who you really are. And my mom saw me now, you know, who I've become. I don't think she'd be very proud.
3: Don't say that.
5: It's true. I'm not a good person, Carter. Maybe this is karma. Maybe I deserve it.
0: She leans her forehead on her hands.
3: Well, look, I don't know you all that well, but it's never too late to change. I mean, especially if what you're saying is true. Each new day is, it's a chance to be somebody better.
5: See, that's just it. I don't think I have that many chances left. I keep on getting weaker every time I come back. You know, maybe I'm like that cat with nine lives. Eventually, I'm gonna run out.
0: Tree spots a news report.
4: I'm standing outside the Bayfield University Hospital where suspected murderer John Toombs is being treated for a gunshot wound following a deadly...
6: Can you turn that up, please?
4: ...that left one officer dead. Toombs was the subject of a nationwide manhunt that ended after a five-month pursuit across four state lines that left six female victims. Authorities are still not sure if Toombs is responsible for the murder...
5: Oh, my God.
0: Tree remembers spotting the police officer outside a hospital room.
5: He's been here the whole time.
7: What? Tree!
0: She runs out.
7: Tree!
0: At the hospital reception desk.
6: He's going to escape! Call the police!
8: Who?
6: John Toombs just called the police!
8: What?
6: Wait, don't go in there!
8: Shh! Excuse me, what are you doing?
0: The receptionist grabs a phone. Tree runs down the hall toward the room the police officer entered. She breaks a glass emergency case with her elbow and grabs the axe inside. The blonde takes on a determined expression. She slowly approaches a door, its window splattered with blood. Tree steps inside the room, her eyes darting about. Behind the door, the killer with the baby face mask watches her. Tree walks through the hospital room. Unhooked restraints lie on the empty bed. The officer lies face down on the floor with a knife in his back. The killer aims a gun. The bullet knocks Tree's axe away. Tree runs down the hall. The killer shoots the reception nurse. At the elevators, Tree frantically presses the call button. The killer catches up to her. Removing the baby mask, he reveals himself as John Toombs. The escaped criminal leers at Tree, then aims the gun. Carter tackles him. The gun slides to Tree, who aims as the men fight. She pulls the trigger. Toombs smirks. He snaps Carter's neck. Tree drops the gun and flees. In a long hallway, she reaches a chained-up set of doors and fumbles with the lock. As Toombs runs after her, Tree squeezes under the chain through the small opening in the doors. Toombs kicks, breaking the chain. He enters a rusty door labeled Bell Tower. Inside, Toombs gazes up the center of the tall, dark structure.
9: There's nowhere to hide, little girl!
0: Tree steps out from hiding and hits him in the face with a crowbar. The killer falls. Tree prepares to strike again, but stops. A glimpse shows Toombs killing Carter.
5: I don't resent this day. He's gone forever.
0: Tree gently lowers the crowbar and drops it. She glances up, then climbs the bell tower stairs. Toombs watches her. He staggers to his feet and slowly follows.
10: Should have killed me when you had the chance.
11: Come on, Ollie, Ollie, oxen.
0: At the top, Tree stands in front of the large, ornate clock face. She wears a noose around her neck.
5: See you soon, asshole.
0: She steps off the railing and plummets. Daytime. The bell tower looms over the campus. In Carter's dorm, Tree wakes up and cracks her neck.
12: Oh, hey. You're up.
0: She hugs Carter.
3: Hi, I wasn't sure.
1: I can't believe you tried to save my life. Thank you so much.
3: Yeah. Yeah, no biggie. I just brought you home. I don't know if you remember my name.
5: Carter.
3: Yeah.
0: Tree starts to leave. She grabs a pillow.
5: Do you mind if I borrow this?
3: Yeah, sure.
5: See you at lunch.
0: Tree heads for the door.
13: Bomb vagina, what?
0: She spanks the roommate.
1: You naughty, naughty boy! Bomb vagina out!
14: What just happened?
0: Leaving the dorm building with the pillow, Tree takes a deep breath and tosses her heels away. She takes the sunglasses from the passing student and puts them on.
1: Hey, subtle warming squirt.
0: Tree signs the petition.
1: You saved that planet, girl.
0: The volunteer smiles and Tree moves on. The couple on the lawn moves.
1: You're welcome.
0: Tree playfully points as the car alarm goes off. The singing pledge falls, and Tree sets the pillow under him before he hits the ground. She kisses his head. Grinning, she waves at the others and leaves. She approaches the covered walkway.
1: Oh, Tim. I know you're back there. Hey, Tim.
3: Hey.
1: Hi.
3: You haven't returned any of my texts.
5: Look, Tim, let's get real. I know you don't like girls. Stop trying to be someone you're not. Love is love, right? Now you go out there and get yourself a fine piece of man ass.
0: Tree pats Tim and leaves. Glancing back, she puts on the sunglasses. Tim grins as she skips away. Sitting on the sorority house porch, the Kappa sister with headphones waves at Tree.
1: Good morning.
0: Tree smiles and waves. Inside, she heads up the stairs.
5: Oh my God. You sneaky little biatch.
1: His name's Carter. No, we did not have sex. But if I finally make it through this day somehow, I'm gonna have his babies. Lots to do. Gotta go.
0: Danielle stares. In Tree's room.
5: She finally rolls in.
0: Lori looks over from the vanity. Tree kneels in front of her.
5: What's wrong? Nothing. Look, Lori, I have been the worst roommate. You've always been there for me, but I've been way too selfish to even appreciate it. Can we start over? I promise not to be such a loser.
0: Lori smiles.
5: Are you high? On life.
0: Tree kisses her cheek.
5: Oh, by the way, I want to hear about this mystery guy.
0: In Gregory's class.
15: When extreme agitation occurs, locomotive response in the subject shows an acceleration across...
1: Dr. Butler!
0: Students stare.
5: Can I have a word, please?
0: Gregory glances around with an embarrassed look, then glares at Tree. Later, he joins her in a hallway.
14: What the hell do you think you're doing?
5: I'm ending this.
0: His expression softens.
14: Wait, what?
5: I never should have started seeing you. It was wrong. And I... Anyway, I can't change what I've done, but I can start trying to be a better person today.
14: What lame little self-help book did you get that from?
5: You know what? You have a wife who loves you so much. So if you can't be faithful to her, at least have the balls to leave.
0: Tree walks away.
14: Don't expect me to let you coast by my class now.
13: Already dropped it.
0: She gives the middle finger. Outside, Danielle speaks to the sorority sisters.
16: I just have to say how totally sad and disappointing it is when certain people can't be bothered to make it to a mandatory house meeting. We were supposed to be picking this year's charity.
0: Becky sits with her food tray.
16: Becky? Is that chocolate milk I see?
17: I skipped first. Ah!
0: Tree brings a tray of junk food. She eats a handful of French fries.
17: Mmm. Mmm. Mmm, good.
16: What's up with the fat fest? We're Kappas.
17: Come on, hon. Live a little. A few calories won't kill you.
16: No. It'll just turn me into a chunker. Like Becky here.
0: Becky starts to leave, but Tree stops her.
16: What?
0: She takes the chocolate milk as she gently guides Becky back into her seat. Tree slowly walks over to Danielle. She takes the straw out of the chocolate milk and drops it, then pours the drink on Danielle's head. Danielle runs away and Tree laughs.
3: Hey, Tree. Hey, just went by to...
0: Tree kisses Carter as the others watch. They both smile.
3: What was that for?
5: I have to run, but what are you doing later tonight?
3: Nothing.
5: Do you want to take me out for my birthday?
3: What's the punchline?
5: Look, I know it's really random, but I promise I'll explain everything tomorrow. Assuming there is one. Just say yes.
3: All right, yeah.
5: Great.
0: Tree takes her bracelet and walks away. Grinning, Carter watches her. Tree glances back at him. On the porch of a fancy restaurant, a middle-aged man sits alone. He looks around.
18: Excuse me.
0: A server approaches.
18: Can I pay for my coffee, please?
19: You're not gonna eat?
18: No, just the check, please.
19: I'll be right back.
0: The server walks away, revealing Tree standing nearby. She somberly approaches the table and takes a seat.
5: Hi, Daddy. Sorry I'm late. Like your tie.
18: Thanks. How's school?
5: Fine.
18: You like your classes?
5: They're fine, Dad. I don't want to do that anymore.
18: Do what?
5: Small talk. It's just that this day is really hard for me. Brenda. I miss Mom. You know, I miss her so much. I miss the way that she smelled. I miss that crazy horse laugh she had.
0: Her dad smiles sadly and nods.
18: Yeah, me too.
5: And I guess I thought that if I avoided all of it, if I avoided you, that somehow it would be easier. But it's not. It's been so much worse. All of this running and hiding has made me so miserable. And I think I finally figured it out. I mean, it took something totally crazy, but I'm here, and I love you, and I am so, so sorry that I hurt you.
0: Her dad reaches his hand across the table, and Tree takes it. Holding her hand with both of his, he smiles.
18: Happy birthday, baby.
0: Tree wipes away a tear. At night, Tree puts a knife in a sheath and pulls her hair into a ponytail. The time reads 8:53. She starts a 30-minute countdown on her wristwatch, then eyes her reflection in a mirror. In the hospital, a clock reads 9:20. The police officer sitting outside Toombs's room reads a newspaper. At As he takes a sip of his coffee, Tree brings the knife to his throat.
5: Stay calm. I need you to stand up. Slowly.
0: The officer complies.
5: Slowly. Okay, good.
3: Okay, this is a really bad idea.
5: And so is dying for the 16th time.
0: She takes his gun.
5: Turn around.
0: Tree aims at the officer as he faces her.
5: I need you to listen to me. He's going to escape.
3: We can talk about this. Just put the gun down.
5: He's going to escape. Go get help. Go!
0: The officer runs away and Tree puts her knife in the sheath. She looks at Toombs's door and slowly aims the gun. Through the window, she spots the criminal lying motionless. Tree opens the door and enters. She cautiously steps up to the bed with a gun pointed at Toombs. Glancing down, she spots the unfastened leather restraint around his wrist. The scruffy man with long hair lies on the bed with his eyes closed.
5: I know you're not asleep. Open your eyes.
0: He slowly looks at her. Tree pulls the gun's trigger, but nothing happens. Toombs smirks.
3: Safety's on, little girl.
0: He knocks the gun away and it slides into the hallway. Tree chases it, but Toombs pins her against the wall. He takes her knife.
3: What do we have here?
0: He presses the blade to her throat.
3: No real nice surprise. You coming to visit me like this?
0: She kicks his groin. Toombs attacks, but the knife sticks in a door. He throws Tree at a glass case holding a fire hose.
3: Whew! I like you. Damn shame.
0: He pulls the knife from the door.
3: You're a feisty little shit, ain't you?
0: Tree struggles on the floor.
3: That's right, crawl, little girl, crawl.
0: She weakly looks up.
3: Don't worry. I'll just make this one real quick for you, okay?
0: Tree's stopwatch reaches zero. She smiles, her teeth bloody. The lights go out. They turn on to reveal Tree standing behind Toombs with the gun aimed.
5: Hey! Safety's off. Thanks for the tip.
0: Tree shoots and the bullets send Toombs reeling back. He slides down the wall to the blood-splattered floor. In her dimly lit bedroom, Tree lights the candle on the cupcake from Lori. Carter sits with her.
20: So this has got to be like the strangest birthday you've ever had, huh?
5: You have no idea.
20: Did you ever figure out how Toombs got free?
5: No. No one knows.
20: It's kind of like Houdini.
5: Yeah. I guess.
0: With a cut marking her forehead and lip, she grins at Carter. Tree picks up the cupcake and removes the wrapper.
20: What are you gonna wish for?
5: Tomorrow.
20: Tomorrow? That's, I mean, isn't that kind of a given? You know? Wanna aim for anything higher?
5: No. Tomorrow's good enough for me.
0: She shuts her eyes. In slow motion, Tree blows out the candle. Fade to black. In bed, Tree smiles as she wakes up. Opening her eyes, her expression turns to concern and confusion. She bolts up.
12: Oh, hey, you're up.
5: Carter?
12: Yeah. I'm surprised you remember my name. You were pretty wasted last night.
5: This can't be happening. This can't be happening.
12: What?
5: I killed him! I stopped it!
12: Who? What are you talking about? What's going on?
0: He looks away as she dresses.
12: I mean, look, you were probably just having a bad dream or something. Like, that happens to me all the time when I'm drinking. You know, I...
0: Tree runs out and Carter turns to find the door open.
12: Nice one. Dickhead.
0: Tree enters her room.
5: She finally rolls up.
17: on.
0: She packs her bag. Lori stares.
17: Going somewhere?
2: Yes. As far away as possible.
17: Tree, what's wrong?
2: Me? I was wrong. I thought if I stopped running that I could beat it. But it's never gonna stop.
17: Tree, you're freaking me out.
2: Oh, well, that's me, a freak.
0: Lori grabs the birthday cupcake and lights it. Smiling, she walks over to Tree.
17: Tree. Tree, look.
0: Tree turns around.
17: Happy birthday.
2: Thanks, but I already ate it last night.
0: With a furrowed brow, Tree looks up from packing.
2: Oh my God. I died in my sleep.
17: What?
0: She faces her roommate.
2: You killed me.
17: What?
2: You poisoned it. But I never ate it before.
0: A glimpse shows Tree dropping the cupcake on the floor.
2: So you had to find another way. And then Tombs fell right into your lap.
0: In the hospital, Lori spots Tombs.
2: Perfect scapegoat.
0: Men roll him past on a stretcher.
2: You had access to him. Did you drug him first?
0: Lori sticks a needle into Tombs' arm, then holds up a knife. She sets the mask on Tombs' face and kisses it.
2: You knew that if he escaped, everyone would assume that he killed me.
0: Lori stabs Tree, then removes her mask.
2: But it was always you.
17: Tree, is this a joke? You think I would actually try to poison you with a freaking cupcake?
2: Okay, then. Prove it.
0: Tree takes the cupcake and blows out the candle. She smiles.
2: Go on, Lori. Take a bite. Go on, Lori.
17: You really are crazy.
2: Okay, then. I'll take it down to the police. I'm sure they can tell us what your little birthday treat is made of.
0: As Tree starts to leave, Lori yanks her hair. She shoves Tree, then closes and locks the bedroom door.
17: You stupid little whore.
2: I know I've been a bad roommate, but isn't this a bit much? What the hell?
17: Oh, I don't know. Maybe because you wouldn't stop sleeping with him.
2: But Gregory?
17: Kept choosing you over me. Guess all he wanted was a cheap slut like you.
2: You've been killing me over some stupid guy?
17: Oh, that's not the only reason.
2: You're a dumb bitch too!
17: What I really want to know is, how did you figure it out?
2: Because you've killed me before.
17: Then I guess I'm just gonna have to do it again.
0: Tree kicks Lori in the crotch. The blonde throws a lamp but misses. Lori slams Tree's head into her desk and chokes her. They roll over the bed and fall off. Tree crawls away, but Lori jumps on top of her. She repeatedly slams Tree's head into the floor. Tree elbows her roommate's face. Lori pins Tree to the bed. She covers Tree's mouth.
21: What the hell's going on in there?
22: Nothing! Tree just fell! Everything's fine!
21: Whatever, clumsy hoes. I better see you at the meeting today.
22: We'll be there!
0: Tree jabs Lori in the throat.
2: Eat it, bitch!
0: She smashes the cupcake into Lori's mouth. Lori staggers back and frantically wipes at her face. Grabbing onto the hanging ceiling light, Tree swings and kicks her roommate out the bedroom window. Lori lands on the porch in front of the girl with headphones. The Kappa sister runs inside. Tree looks out the window. Blood pools under Lori's head. Tree slowly sits down near the window.
23: What are you losers doing in there?
2: Lori. Hey. My cupcake.
0: She slumps to the side and her eyes close. Cut to black. On TV, Danielle gives an interview while Becky comforts the sister with the headphones.
4: I just knew there was something wrong with Lori. She never wore makeup, never posted any cute selfies, and she literally owned a pair of Crocs. All the signs of a psycho killer were there. Hello? I'm trying to get interviewed here.
0: At the diner.
17: Oh my God, she is such a tool.
4: Anywho, Lori's little plot was super lame. Poisoning a cupcake? Really? We're Kappas. We don't eat cupcakes. Is this local or national?
0: Sitting with Carter, Tree answers her phone.
6: Hey, Dad. Dad, I'm fine. I promise. Yeah. I'm just a little scratched up. Okay. I'll see you soon. I love you too. Bye.
20: So, now that your bedroom is officially a crime scene and all, where are you planning on crashing tonight?
6: Is that an invitation?
20: You sure you want to wake up in a dorm room again?
6: If it's yours.
20: Oh, I mean, of course you'll have to sleep in Ryan's bed.
6: Of course.
20: Yeah. We can, yeah. almost forgot. Left this little guy.
0: Carter hands Tree her bracelet. She smiles softly.
6: Thanks.
20: You know what your little scenario reminds me of?
6: What? What's that?
20: Groundhog Day. The movie Groundhog Day? With Bill Murray?
6: Who's Bill Murray?
20: Are you kidding me? Ghostbusters.
6: Sorry. I don't know.
20: How do you sleep at night? You've never seen Groundhog Day?
6: No.
0: Fade to black. Tree wakes up in Carter's dorm room.
20: Oh, hey. You're up.
0: She stares.
20: I wasn't sure if you wanted to sleep in or not.
0: She wears a horrified expression.
20: I'm kidding. It was me. I just called your phone.
6: What?
20: It's Tuesday the 19th. You made it.
6: Oh my God, you are such a jerk! I'm gonna kill you!
20: Hey, that's not...
6: What is wrong with you? That was not funny! You are such a punk! I hate you!
0: Carter climbs on top of Tree and almost kisses her.
14: She's back?
20: Out.
14: I'm not sleeping in my car again. It smells like hot pockets and feet.
20: Get out.
14: I just want clean underwear.
0: Carter throws a pillow as his roommate leaves, shutting the door. He shares a smile with Tree and they kiss. Our view moves to the door and closes in on the sticker reading, "Today is the first day of the rest of your life." Cut to black. A birthday card shows a cupcake with a skull and crossbones. It opens to reveal a title, "Happy Death Day." Credits appear on colorful cards featuring the characters and morbid themes. 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Jessica Roth. Israel Broussard. Ruby Bodine. Rachel Matthews. Charles Aitken. A Blumhouse production. 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Credits roll. Co-producer Philip Daw. Unit production manager Seth William Meyer. First Assistant Director Dan Katzman. Second Assistant Director Seth William Hansen. Cast: Jessica Roth as Tree Gelbman. Israel Broussard as Carter Davis. Ruby Modine as Lori Spengler. Charles Aitken as Gregory Butler. Laura Clifton as Stephanie Butler. Jason Bale as David Gelbman. Rob Mello as John Toombs. Rachel Matthews as Danielle Boosman. Ramsey Anderson as Keith Lumley. Brady Lewis as Frat Brother. Fivu as Ryan Fawn. Tanea Intriago as Student Protester. Blaine Kern III as Nick Sims. Cariella Smith as Becky Shepard. Jimmy Gonzalez as Police Officer. Billy Slaughter as Dr. Winter. Donna Duplantier as Nurse Dina. Gigi Urnetta as Reporter. Lindsay Smith as Waitress. Dane Rhodes as Officer Santora. Caleb Spilliards as Tim Bauer. 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So No, performed by Lip B. Ophelia, performed by the Lumineers. Feasting, performed by Tim Cullen. Color Schemes, performed by MWAB. Happy Birthday to You. Diggy, RAC Mix, performed by Spencer Ludwig. Moondust, performed by Cherry Glazer. Voodoo, performed by DVBBS and Jay Hardway. Sky Teachings, performed by Dark Brown. Confident, performed by Demi Lovato. We Got Something Good, performed by William Bell. Love Stuck, performed by Mother Mother. Since I Don't Have You, performed by the Skyliners. Hi, performed by Sir Sly. 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Universal Studios is the author of this motion picture for purposes of the Berne Convention and all national laws giving effect thereto. The characters and events depicted in this photoplay are fictitious. Any similarity to actual persons living or dead is purely coincidental. This motion picture is protected under the laws of the United States and other countries. Unauthorized duplication, distribution, or exhibition may result in civil liability and criminal prosecution. This film has been described by the Media Access Group at WGBH with funding from Universal Pictures, read by Adrienne Barbeau. 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
7: Letters pop out from a white background, then turn red. 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
9: Okay, Powers, bring it in.
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9: Well, it's off the charts okay. You're top five for your age group, easy.
10: Are you serious?
9: I only have a couple of concerns. Your high school team had some issues this year and you missed some games.
10: Yeah, some juvenile prank type stuff. As captain, I helped resolve it.
9: Right. Well, there's also this.
7: An article.
9: Now, we need dedicated girls who won't be distractions.
10: It was a peaceful protest.
9: It's fine. We can get past this.
10: Okay. Phew. I'll do anything.
9: All right, the camp is a code of conduct. You sign it, you write a letter about how you made a mistake, and it won't happen again. I can't see anything stopping you. Okay?
7: The article shows Shay at the protest. She glances at her mom, who grins. Lola gives her two thumbs up. Photos and videos of the diverse group of Degrassi teens appear in blocks, then within text messages and phone apps. The title appears on a social media page next to a photo of all the teens together. Degrassi, next class. The quote below reads, "I know I can make it through." Words appear, hashtag to my future self. Starring Amanda Arcuri, Soma Bhatia, Chelsea Clark, Raya Downs, Anna Golia, Nikki Gold. In the school lobby, students walk by as Tristan and Goldie appear on a screen on the wall.
11: After this week's protest, the administration is listening.
15: To start the discussion, we invite students to join the committee.
7: In class, Grace and Maya watch a screen with Tristan and Goldie as they work on digital drawings.
24: Nice. I didn't think Simpson would come through. Sweet.
25: Quit moving. I'm trying to get your weird ear.
24: Sorry. Hey, Jonah told you you can't make it to the gig, right?
25: Our guitarist is bailing day of.
26: His little girlfriend's kind of freaking out.
25: Well, can you just bring her? I mean, it's always nice to have fans.
26: She won't leave her house. Sit still. I'm trying to do your eyebrows, and it looks like you're half surprised, half confused.
25: Okay, well, fine. I guess we'll just have to get together at lunch and figure out new arrangements for the songs.
26: Does it have to be at lunch?
25: Don't tell me you're being sketchy, too.
26: No, it's just I promised I'd eat with Zig.
7: Maya glances down.
25: Since when are you two hanging out?
26: I don't know, since, like, recently? He'd be cool if you joined us.
25: Well, gee, thanks for inviting me to lunch with my ex-boyfriend.
26: Chill, this isn't helping me get your eyebrows right.
7: Maya averts her eyes with an annoyed look.
26: You really want me to bail on him?
25: Never mind. I have something I have to do anyway.
7: In Mr. Mitchell's class, Miles, Tristan, Winston, and Zoe sit among the other students.
27: Hand notes are on my desk. Pick your partners, then grab one. Go.
28: So what do you say? Partners?
29: Sorry, Tristan and I have a lot to catch up on.
28: Oh, sorry, Zoe. I'd love to, but this little rascal already cuffed me.
30: And the excuse to have him to myself.
28: Isn't he the cutest?
30: Handsomest, I'm handsome.
29: Looks like I'm all yours.
28: I'll get the handouts.
7: Winston walks off, and Tristan turns to face Zoe.
28: Shouldn't you want to work with your boyfriend?
29: I do. It just feels weird.
28: Weird? Like claustrophobic? Closets can get pretty tight.
29: Miles was dating girls, and now he's dating you. It can be fluid.
28: Miles is firmly on boys now.
29: So am I. You'll see.
7: Tristan flashes a knowing smile. Winston returns, and Zoe meets his bright smile with a tight one. Outside school, Shay sits on a bench with Tiny and Lola. Shay works on her laptop.
26: What's another word for embarrassed?
31: Mortified?
29: Can you use that red face emoji? Good, that's how we communicate.
7: Lola takes the laptop. She frowns at the screen.
29: This isn't for English. Why are you apologizing for our protest?
26: So I can get into that summer sports camp. They saw our picture in the paper, and now they're worried I'm an angry black girl.
29: You were angry, but we were right. You can't go back on that.
26: I'm not. It's just a letter. I mean, this is my chance to train with national-level athletes.
29: We have to lie to get it.
26: Our volleyball season's been a bust, and now I'm getting a second chance. I mean, Olympic-level scouts will be there.
29: Tell her she can't do this.
31: I don't know. Opportunities like this don't come around every day.
29: So you think she should write the letter too?
31: She doesn't have to mean it. She can write it, apologize, go to the camp, and no one will ever know.
29: Wrong, my love. Shay will know.
7: Lola stomps off. Tiny shrugs at Shay before following his girlfriend. In the hall, Grace and Maya share a set of earbuds.
25: I don't understand. This is just my song.
24: Yeah, but with Zig on guitar.
25: Are you serious right now?
24: Okay, before you get upset, he's been practicing a lot, and more importantly, he's available.
25: Yeah, well, call him up, because I found another solution. Peter.
24: Like your boss?
25: Well, coworker, technically. But yeah, we had lunch, and he's in for the show.
24: You guys had lunch?
25: We're buds.
24: That old guy just wants to be buds. Come on, why else would a 23-year-old want to hang out with a 16-year-old?
25: Are you saying I'm not interesting enough to be friends with?
24: I'm saying he's trying to bone you.
25: Subtle. But you know what? You're wrong, and I can prove it.
24: You're playing right into his hand.
25: He has no hand, Grace.
29: Well, actually, he has two, and he's going to use them to play guitar, and you're going to love him.
7: Grace rolls her eyes. At the dot, Winston scoots closer to Zoe, who works on her laptop.
1: Did you know Imperial Japan started when a bunch of samurai stormed a palace? That's so cool.
2: Maybe you could wear this. Do you know how to sew?
7: She shows a drawing of Japanese soldiers.
1: I'm pretty good with duct tape.
2: Should we rent the costumes?
1: This project's only worth 5% of our grade. I was thinking we'd do a PowerPoint.
2: Every 5% counts. How do you feel about musical numbers?
1: Well, if I say amazing, do you think maybe we could take a break?
7: She scoots away.
1: Is everything okay? Seems like you're trying to escape from me.
2: No, it's just...
7: Zoe looks him in the eyes.
2: Tristan doesn't think we're a good match.
1: So?
2: So, I want to focus on this presentation and really rock it and prove him wrong. Is that okay?
1: Yeah. Yeah, I'll call the costume place.
7: He kisses her cheek. At the trap door, Maya performs with Grace and Peter. Peter and Maya lean back to back as he plays guitar and moves to the music. Grace rolls her eyes at them. Maya steps close and sings in Grace's face. The crowd moves to the music.

0: Maya puts her arms around Grace.
1: I saw you crack a smile.
2: Yeah, because of all the sex faces he made during the show.
1: Come on, he's a guitarist.
3: Guys, that was killer. Want to hang out, chill for a bit?
1: Yeah.
2: I have to be home in 30 minutes.
1: Well, maybe we could all hang out tomorrow night then.
3: Can't, my friends are throwing me a birthday thing at the studio.
2: Your 60th?
3: 24th. You enjoy shuffleboard, though.
1: Please. My mom finally lets me come play these gigs alone now. Shouldn't we capitalize on that?
2: Fine.
3: Cool. I'll grab some Cokes.
1: Cool. You're gonna love him, seriously, and then we can all be best friends.
3: Wait, did I miss it?
0: Zig walks over.
1: What are you doing here?
2: You said it's nice to have fans.
3: Yeah, sorry I'm late. I thought we could all hang.
1: Well, I don't think that's a very good idea.
3: I'm trying here. Why are you being like this? Everything cool?
0: Peter returns with three glasses.
3: Of course. Maya's boss. Well, co-worker, technically. I should have guessed. So when you said anything's possible, you never meant anything between us. You meant between you and Mr. Manscruff over here. Okay, I'm gonna go.
1: No, Peter, stay. Zig, you go.
0: Zig's mouth hangs open.
3: Why can't we be friends?
1: Because I don't want to be friends with you. All I think about when I look at you is Zoe's hands all over your body while we're still together.
2: Maya, chill.
1: Why should I be the one to chill when he's the one who messed up? Okay, why do I have to be the one to put on a smile, pretend like everything's okay, and just be friends already? That is so not fair.
0: Maya turns to see patrons staring at her. In Mr. Mitchell's class, Zoe and Winston present their project. Zoe wears a geisha costume complete with white face makeup, and Winston is dressed as a Japanese imperial officer.
4: Enrich the country, strengthen the armed forces. This was the slogan of Imperial Japan. It all began on a fateful day in January 1868.
0: Esme frowns and looks around.
5: Samurai from Choshu joined my army of samurai from Satsuma, forming an alliance. In the dark of night, the enemy was least...
6: Isn't this, like, crazy racially insensitive?
4: What? No, these are all just facts.
6: And fact is, you probably shouldn't be dressed as a geisha.
4: This is a project on Japan.
6: You're not Japanese.
4: Neither are you, so what's your problem?
0: Zoe glares at Esme, then looks to Tristan.
4: Back me up.
7: I don't know, Zoe. Just after all the stuff that came out of the protest, maybe we do need to be more thoughtful.
4: This is absurd. Can we continue?
8: It would probably be best if you both went and changed.
0: Zoe blinks, straight-lipped. In the hall, Zig stands with a group.
9: October 15th, text from Maya Matlin. Admit it, even you find Mr. Mitchell hot.
0: Maya approaches them.
9: November 10th, can I be a feminist and love Khloe Kardashian because I love Khloe Kardashian?
1: Okay, haha, show's over.
0: The group disperses.
1: What are you doing? Why are you being such a jerk?
9: Takes one to know one.
0: He gives her a hard look and walks off.

0: I've got Peter.
1: Maya stares coldly, then walks off. Outside, Winston holds a mirror for Zoe, who pulls off fake eyelashes.
2: I'll put peroxide in her conditioner in gym class.
3: Zoe.
2: You're right, Esme would probably look good as a blonde. Then I'll stick moths in all her prissy little sweater sets.
3: Zoe.
2: I want to destroy her.
1: Winston spritzes her in the face with a spray bottle.
3: Okay, I shouldn't have done that. I know that now. But I just don't think it was personal.
2: Yes, it was. Esme hates me ever since you gave me the MC part at the gala instead of her.
3: That may very well be true, but also she may have had a point.
2: Are you saying our presentation was racially insensitive?
3: I'm not saying those exact words.
2: Then which exact words are you saying?
3: Look, you're my girlfriend and I support you in everything you do.
2: Winston?
3: Yes, it was inappropriate.
2: You knew? Why didn't you tell me?
3: I really like you. And I didn't want to give you any excuse to dump me. Honestly, I think it's crazy that you're even going out with me.
2: What are you talking about?
3: Sometimes it feels like you may not be into this. Like right now.
1: Her face softens.
2: That's just because I'm trying to figure out what to do about Esme. She keeps trying to make me into the villain.
3: So don't do villain stuff. That's the old Zoe, the scary Zoe. You're better than that. You're sweet.
1: She raises her downcast face to meet his gaze.
0: You think I'm sweet?
3: I think you can be. Listen, let's redo the project, starting with a real apology. We can still destroy Esme, but with kindness.
1: She smiles slightly. In the student council room, students gather around a table.
4: Thanks for coming to our first Zero Tolerance Policy Review Committee meeting. We'll get started shortly. Please enjoy the pianonos. They're from my family's restaurant.
5: Hey, I have some bad news.
4: Oh, no. Are you allergic to nuts? Next time I'll bring alfajores.
5: It's not about the sweets. Look, I can't stay. I gave them the letter and...
4: Now you can't join the committee.
1: Shay nods.
4: But this makes like zero sense.
5: What if it turns into another protest or we end up in the paper again? They don't want me to be a distraction. They'll kick me out.
4: Then they don't deserve you.
5: Playing in the Olympics is my dream. This camp is on that path.
4: We did something special. Together. Don't you get that? Hey, look who's here.
6: Cool. You're so brave for standing up to the police.
5: Well, I was just standing up for my friend. You would have done the same.
6: I saw the picture and I thought, if she's willing to get arrested for this, then I have to do something.
7: Oh, me too. That was so fierce. This morning, I even stood up to Perino and demanded he stop using the term manpower. So sexist.
5: Because of me?
7: And you know what? It worked.
4: See?
5: Lo, I just want to play volleyball.
4: Look, I know this is my first time doing something politicsy, but even I know that sometimes people need to make sacrifices.
1: Lola joins Vijay and Goldie.
5: Why does it have to be me?
1: Shay looks at her phone. A message from Medallion Sports Training Camp reads, "Letter looks good, but you forgot to sign it. Let's meet up and we can make it official." At the studio, Maya walks past hip 20-somethings in a lounge area. She holds a plate of baked goods.
8: We're not interested in whatever you're selling, kiddo.
0: I work here.
9: Maya, hey.
1: Peter takes the plates.
9: Cool you came. Met Chrissy?
0: Yeah.
9: Thought you'd be hanging out with your school buds tonight.
0: Well, you know, high school friends, they're kind of temporary, right?
9: Really? Still hanging with all mine. Dudes, Maya, dudes.
1: Two guys wave at her.
0: Wait, where are you going?
9: I'll be back in a sec. Just gonna go put this down.
1: Maya turns to the guys, Spinner and Peter's musician friend.
0: So, getting turnt tonight or what?
10: Turnt. I think it means to party hard.
11: I remember that.
9: Mm.
11: Sadly, no. I have to be up early in the morning. I have a bidding war.
0: Oh, cool. Like an auction?
11: No, my wife and I are buying a house. Or at least we're trying to. Everything's going from 50 to 100 over asking, so.
0: Well, if you need to borrow cash, my mom lent me some cab money.
1: Spinner smiles politely.
11: 50 to 100,000.
12: This is why I've been saying you just need to get a junker and gut it.
11: Yeah, okay, and then do the whole thing myself?
12: I will help.
11: You think I'm letting those spindly arms near my home?
12: I'll fight you. Right now.
0: I gotta make a phone call.
1: She walks away.
11: Kids.
1: At home, Shay paces.
5: How many more laps are you gonna do? Should we consider getting a track installed?
13: I'm just nervous about the coach coming over.
5: Well, you already got into the camp, honey. It's not like it's another tryout. He likes you.
1: Shay's mom sits on the couch.
5: You're not ready to go?
13: I know I belong there. It's just...
5: Still not sure about signing the letter.
13: I keep hearing Lola's voice

0: in my head telling me I'll regret it.
1: Shay freezes and her eyes widen.
2: Hey, come here. I will be proud of you no matter what you do. You just have to make sure you're proud of yourself.
1: Shay nods and smiles slightly.
2: Hang on.
1: Shay's smile fades as her mom steps away.
2: Hi, Coach. Hi. Come on in.
1: The coach enters the living room.
3: Hi, Shay.
1: He holds a clipboard.
3: Listen, I'm sorry to be a nuisance around dinner time, but Shay, if I could just get your John Hancock.
2: Mind if I read it over first?
3: Yeah, absolutely.
1: She takes the clipboard and turns away to silently read her letter.
2: To whom it may concern, I want to assure you that my actions at a recent protest were impulsive mistakes which I regret. I assure you that it won't happen again. I would appreciate the opportunity to prove that I have learned from my mistakes. This lack of judgment is one that I take as a learning experience. I recognize my failure and promise. If chosen as a candidate, I will think before I act, and always act with integrity and respect. Sincerely yours, Shay Powers.
1: In the recording studio, Maya enters a room with a large sound mixing board and a window facing a room with instruments. She shifts back and forth, taking out her phone. She scrolls through photos of herself with Zig, Grace, and Tiny. Maya looks up towards the door, then hides under the soundboard.
4: Just give me 2 minutes, okay? I'm not gonna be some weird ex, I promise.
5: Fine. What is it?
4: Are you ever gonna come see Arthur? He misses you.
5: This is why you're being weird, you're multi-poo.
4: Well, after the breakup, you said we'd still be friends.
5: Well, you're on my birthday, aren't you?
4: Yeah, but so is some teenage blonde.
5: That's what this is about. We're broken up. I can hang out with whoever I want.
4: What? So you are trying to sleep with her?
5: What? I didn't even invite her. Honestly, she just showed up. It's kind of weird.
6: I'm sorry.
1: Maya gapes at her phone. Peter bends down.
5: Oh, crap, Maya. Okay, let me help you.
4: No!
5: You're missing a shoe.
4: Keep it. Happy birthday. See you at work next week, coworker.
1: She limps out, leaving Peter and Chrissy in the room. In Mr. Mitchell's class...
7: So, after the war and basically the end of Imperial Japan, Emperor Hirohito prepared an apology to the Americans, but they refused to accept it.
4: The idea of apology is important to Japanese culture, and after doing this project, I get it. I was wrong for insensitively portraying someone of Japanese descent. I sincerely apologize, and unlike the Americans, I hope you accept. Thank you.
1: Esme doesn't clap. Tristan approaches Zoe at the front of class.
8: Okay, you win. If Winston can make you nice, you must really like him.
1: Zoe smiles as he leaves.
4: Told you the costume was wrong.
1: Zoe looks at Esme.
4: That's what you took from all that? Yada, yada, yada, Japan? Something, something. I'm a monster. Yeah.
1: Winston steps past Zoe to face Esme.
7: Actually, I have a question for you.
4: Proceed.
7: How come everyone jumped down Zoe's throat for playing a geisha, but no one cared that I was playing Japanese? What, is it because I'm Asian, and there's only one kind of Asian? Because I'm sure you know Korean and Japanese aren't the same.
1: A smile creeps onto Zoe's face, and Esme gives her a glum look.
4: My bad.
1: They watch her go. Winston moves to face Zoe, and she looks at him with a smile and a slight head tilt.
4: No one's ever stood up for me like that.
7: I don't like seeing people treat you badly. It gives me a weird feeling in my stomach. But I know I probably like you more than you like me, so if you want out, this is me giving you an out.
1: Winston's brow creases, and his eyes shift back and forth under Zoe's stare.
7: Do I have spinach in my teeth again?
4: I don't want it.
7: Want what?
4: You're out. We make a good team.
1: With an arm draped over his shoulder, Zoe and Winston walk out, grinning. In class, Grace sits at a computer and works on her digital portrait of Maya. Maya spots her and sits down at the neighboring computer. She pulls up her own digital drawing of Grace. They glance at each other awkwardly.
9: I'm sorry. No, I'm sorry.
4: I know I can't make you choose.
9: I shouldn't have tried to force you to be friends with Zig.
4: It's just really confusing right now.
9: I know. That's why I've decided that he gets me Tuesday, Thursday, Sunday, and you get me Monday, Wednesday, Friday, Saturday.
4: Wait, why do I get 4 and he only gets 3?
9: He's the cheater after all.
4: So we're friends again?
9: Yeah, dummy.
4: Good, because I'm coming in for a hug.
9: No.
10: It's happening.
9: No, stop it.
10: Grace, if you let me hug you, I will tell you the totally awful, embarrassing story of what happened to me at Peter's party last night.
9: Okay, how embarrassing are we talking?
10: Well, I left with only one shoe.
9: All right, I gotta hear the rest of it.
1: Maya stands and hugs Grace. In the empty gym, Shay runs, heading for the stands. She bounds up the bleachers as Tiny walks in holding a blue slushie.
11: You gonna offer me some of that? Or you're just gonna taunt me with it?
12: Probably just taunt you. I came to grab Lola. Isn't practice over?
11: Yeah, for everyone else.
12: Oh, but not for elite members of the Medallion Sports Training Camp.
11: Actually, I turned them down.
12: Really?
11: I can't apologize for what we did, what I believe in, and I can't give up the option to fight again.
12: Wow, I couldn't do that. So why the extra practice?
11: You were right. Opportunities are hard to come by, so I got Armstrong to give me an enhanced training schedule, and I'll just have to find another way onto the national team.
12: Here, you've earned this.
1: He offers the cup. She reaches for it, and their hands touch as they share a lingering look.
10: Hey, baby, ready to get out of here? You're working on a speech thing for our next committee meeting, right?
11: Of course. I'm thinking on it right now.
10: I'm so glad you did the right thing.
1: Lola taps Tiny on the chest and he follows her out. Shay licks her lips and Tiny turns back to smile at her. She waves. Shay wistfully watches him go. Cut to black. Opening credits continue. 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Letters pop out from a white background, then turn red. Letters pop out from a white background, then turn red. Netflix. A Netflix original series. In her room, Maya sits at her keyboard.
13: Right here in this moment, I just know it's meant to be.
1: Her phone lights up with a picture of comatose Tristan.
13: Tonight is so wide open, time is slowing for you and me.
1: Maya picks up her phone and looks at the photo posted by Miles with the caption, Doc says no news equals good news.
14: Lights out!
1: She turns to her mom.
14: What's wrong? Worried about your university interview tomorrow?
15: It's so CalArt. They only accept like 40 people each year. What if I mess up?
14: You'll do great. You always do. But hey, maybe I'll move to Cali to be near you and your sister. Hashtag goals, right?
15: Okay. Thanks, Mom.
1: They hug.
14: I'll get some rest, okay?
15: Yeah.
1: Mrs. Matlin leaves on her forearm crutches. Later, Maya lies in bed, staring at the ceiling. She picks up her phone and searches, Degrassi bus crash. She finds a news video on the accident and rotates her phone horizontally to watch it.
16: While no fatalities have been reported, a number of students are being rushed to hospital, at least one in critical condition.
1: She stares at the grim scene. As the video ends, words appear over a flaming boat. Coming up, boat crash ends in horror. Maya lets the video play. Flames consume the crashed boat as black smoke billows into the air. Light from her phone glows on Maya's face as she watches several videos of the aftermath of bombings and natural disasters. Over a photo of a pretty blonde, a video title reads, Teen Girl Hanged. Maya watches the video, her unblinking eyes glued to her device.
14: Good, you're up. Sorry, I'm turning it off.
1: In the morning.
14: Get dressed and come get breakfast.
15: Breakfast?
14: And don't tell me a granola bar is enough. Today's your big interview.
1: With morning light pouring into her room, Maya glances at her clock, a look of realization dawning on her face. Photos and videos of the diverse group of Degrassi teens appear in blocks, then within text messages and phone apps. The title appears on a social media page next to a photo of all the teens together. Degrassi, next class. The quote below reads, I know I can make it through. Words appear, hashtag pics or it didn't happen. Written by Alejandro Alcoba, directed by Stefan Brogren. In the school parking lot, Frankie backs a car into a parking spot, Jonah in the passenger seat.
17: Okay. Oh, 10 points. Yeah, perfect. And you use the other cars to measure how far back you are. Yeah. Perfect girlfriend and pretty soon perfect chauffeur. I scored huge.
18: And don't you forget it.
1: They lean in for a kiss.
18: One more driving lesson, though, at lunch.
17: Oh, you didn't get enough practice on our road trip last year?
18: Ha ha. So what you're saying is I shouldn't even have to take this test, right?
17: You're the expert, I don't know.
18: Please, the road test is tonight.
17: Frankie, I'd love to help, but...
18: I know. You already skip play auditions to help me now.
1: He looks at his phone.
18: What's funny?
17: Nancy, something Grace said.
18: Well, can I see it?
17: Not without a warrant.
18: I got your warrant right here.
1: She tickles him and takes the phone.
17: Hey, what the hell, Frankie?
1: He snatches it back, his expression suddenly serious.
18: I thought we were joking around.
17: Yeah, no, it's fine.
1: He looks at her humorlessly.
17: Wanna head in?
18: Yeah, sure.
1: Frankie's smile drops as she looks off warily. In the gym, Grace and Miles sit at a table in the center. As a line of students waits behind them, Rasha jogs onto the stage.
19: Hello, my name is Rasha Zuabi, and I'm reading for the role of Hiro.
20: You're auditioning for the lead.
19: Yes, should I begin?
20: Yeah. By all means.
1: Rasha steadies herself, her focused gaze growing solemn.
19: I was waiting for you when I heard about the crash. We were supposed to grab dinner.
1: Miles scoffs.
19: Should I stop?
20: No. Sorry, you're doing fine.
19: But you never showed. You were here in this bed 3 months and a day, and every day I've been here talking to you. But can you hear me? Are you ever going to come back to me?
1: Her emotional gaze remains fixed before she looks to Grace and Miles.
19: Was that okay? Should I try it differently?
20: No, that was fine. We'll be in touch.
1: In the hall, Frankie walks with Shay and Lola.
18: Can't wait for you to drive me everywhere. California, here we come.
1: Frankie remains straight-faced.
18: So now you don't like California? I can't keep up with you. Can boys and girls be just friends?
21: No. Yes.
18: That's helpful. Okay, don't listen to Shay. The last time she was just friends with a boy, Tiny fell in love with her.
21: Yeah, that's one example, but think of all the boys you're friends with. Hunter, Vijay, Baz.
18: They don't count, okay? One's gay, one's your brother, and one's Baz.
21: Well, why doesn't Baz count?
18: Because I'm way out of his league. Okay, so if a straight boy and girl are of similar hotness and spend a lot of time together, sooner or later, one of them has a crush. Usually the boy. It's just biology.
21: Must have missed that chapter.
18: Jonah got a message from Grace, and when I tried to see it, he freaked. Should I be worried? I mean, obviously he's hot, and they kind of dress the same, and they like the same stuff.
1: She looks between her friends.
18: Oh my God. Are they a good match?
1: Elsewhere, Grace finds Maya sitting on a staircase, asleep with a book in her hands.
22: Maya? Maya.
15: Did I...
22: Doze off big time. Up late practicing for SoCal Art?
1: They walk.
18: Did you ever think about death?
22: As someone with a fatal genetic disease, yes, I do think about it. Thanks for bringing it up. Can we talk? Play business.
15: I was up all night and I saw a video of a girl our age getting hanged. Why her? Why not us?
22: Because we're lucky we live here.
1: The Syrian student snaps photos
22: so
1: of them.
22: Jonah and I talked to student
15: Hey, that creep just took a picture of us.
22: Maya, I'm trying to talk to you.
15: He just did it again. Hey!
1: She stalks toward him.
15: Creep!
1: She snags his camera.
23: Yalanik, you bitch! Give it back!
15: Can't you just take photos of people with that?
1: Stepping into a classroom, Maya freezes as she stares at a photo of a dead body in a gas mask.
15: Who are these people?
1: The photographer stands behind her.
15: Did you know them? Is this Syria?
1: She scrolls through photos of a boy's sad face in a brush fire.
23: Doma. Near Damascus.
15: What happened?
23: When they came, everyone was separated. Men were shot. Women and girls were taken. People were dying all around me.
1: He lowers his distressed gaze.
15: People keep dying around me, too. I guess we're the lucky ones. Because that's what everybody keeps telling me.
1: In the student council room, Rasha sits with Goldie.
18: I was nervous at first, but then the words just flowed out of me.
15: That's amazing.
18: And the play is so beautiful. It's about a girl named Hiro who has a boyfriend in a coma, and she's so worried that he'll never wake up, but in the end, he does.
15: I'm pretty sure Hiro is a boy.
18: In love with another boy? They're gay.
15: Hiro is based on Miles.
1: Rasha nods with a look of realization.
18: That's why he laughed. Does this mean I can't get the part?
15: It was a long shot anyway. There were only 3 roles in the play and a lot of people wanted to be in it.
0: But why would he let me audition for the wrong role?
1: Zoe shrugs as Rasha looks down disappointedly. Now, Maya and the Syrian photographer walk out of school.
15: This is where I was supposed to meet my boyfriend, but never showed up.
1: He stays slightly behind her.
23: What happened to him?
15: He killed himself. They never told me how.
1: She points at something, and the dark-haired boy snaps a photo. They keep moving.
15: Then my bandmate got in this texting and driving accident.
1: They walk alongside a school bus.
15: And there was the bus crash.
1: Maya leads him onto the vacant bus. Taking in the rows of empty seats, Maya moves hesitantly down the aisle. The Syrian student stays behind her. She reaches the middle seats and turns back to him with a haunted look.
15: When I went to visit Tristan in the hospital, all I could think was that he was there because I exist.
1: The dark-haired boy steps closer to her.
23: How did he look after the crash?
15: He was... When we were upside down, he was sort of twisted in on himself. Sort of like this.
1: She stands on one of the seats and presses her body to the wall with her head, shoulders, and hands against the curved roof. The Syrian student pushes her long blonde hair out of her face.
23: Hold your hair back.
1: She holds it, and they do the same on the other side.
23: Relax your hand.
1: He sits on the edge of a seat in the opposite row and aims his camera at her. With a smile, the photographer backs against the window and takes another picture of Maya with her eyes closed. Maya checks her phone. An alert reads, "Reminder, 30 minutes, SoCal art interview."
15: Oh, crap.
1: Maya rushes off the bus. The Syrian student rises, staring after her. Outside school, Frankie plops down in front of Hunter and Yael.
18: Hey. Would you be able to hack into Jonah's messages for me?
2: By court order, I have to say no. But if he's ever used our Wi-Fi at home, I have his password. I installed the keylogger at home when Mom was emailing my doctors.
18: Can I have it?
14: Jonah's messages are private, though.
2: Yeah, Elle's right. With great power comes great responsibility.
18: You owe me.
2: For what?
18: For not eating you when we were in the womb.
2: Dark. Okay, I like it. That earns you one password.
14: How would you feel if Jonah read through your private messages?
18: I'm just trying to make sure that he's not cheating on me, or lying, or totally in love with his best friend.
14: That's not how trust works. Rate it. Have you read through my messages?
2: Of course not. I trust you.
1: Yael smiles and leans her head on his shoulder.
2: Here's your password.
1: Frankie checks her phone.
18: I trust Jonah.
14: Well, then you have nothing to worry about, right?
1: At her audition, Maya plays the piano before a woman at a table.

0: She scoots to the edge of the bench and faces the woman.
1: That was lovely. You really have a way with words.
2: Thanks. Music's always been a part of my life.
1: I can see that. Junior orchestra, several bands, and quite a bit of songwriting, but not since last April.
2: Yeah, I was in a bus crash the end of last year. I broke my wrist.
0: She holds up her hands and nods.
1: Have you been writing about it?
2: Not really. I've just been a bit blocked lately.
1: At SoCal Art, you'll be expected to write through the writer's block.
2: Of course. I didn't mean that. That won't be a problem.
1: I hope not. You're very talented, Maya, but to be a great songwriter, you have to keep writing.
0: Maya glances down with a daunted look. In front of a cinder block building, Frankie adjusts her rearview mirror as she waits in her parked car. She takes out her phone and texts Jonah, T-minus nothing till my road test. Ah, wish me luck. Typing indicator dots pulse below her message, then stop. Frankie looks up from her phone, her eyes shifting worriedly. She goes to the social media site, FaceRange, and types in Jonah's email address and password, then tags log in. Her brows lift as she eyes a message from Grace that says, "Is she your girlfriend or a puppy?" Jonah's response reads, "She's just immature."
3: Immature.
0: A man with a clipboard climbs into the passenger seat.
4: Ready for your driving exam?
0: She nods.
4: Good. Let's get started.
0: Frankie distractedly puts the car in gear, then looks out the windshield. The car lurches backwards.
3: Oh.
0: She gapes.
3: I'm so sorry. Is there any way I could start again?
0: The examiner gives her a tight-lipped look. In the school lobby, Rasha approaches Miles.
5: Is Hiro based on you?
6: I guess so.
5: Therefore, Hiro is a boy.
6: Well, I prefer man, but sure.
5: So you let me audition for a boy character.
6: Look, I didn't want to embarrass you. Okay, you've clearly been through a lot.
5: I didn't escape the fighting squad so I could be treated like an idiot.
6: Look, I was just trying to be nice.
5: You know what would have been nice? Telling me so I could audition for the right role.
6: Okay, then do that.
5: Do what?
6: Audition for Hope. Female lead. We're doing another session today.
0: He pulls out script pages.
5: How am I supposed to learn a whole new set of lines by this afternoon?
6: Like you said, you didn't want to be treated differently.
0: As Miles walks away, Rasha stares off thoughtfully. In the bathroom, Frankie shows her phone to Lola as they stand at the mirror.
7: You read his messages?
8: Okay, as soon as I had his password, it was like, yeah, I knew I shouldn't, but I had to know. And then I was like, do you really want to know? So then I almost didn't. But then I did. Now I have to tell him, don't I?
7: Yeah, that'll go over well.
8: Well, how am I supposed to fix, you know, immature? I mean, is it the way I dress? Stuff I say? Is it the way I act?
7: When boys say immature, they mean one thing.
0: Lola retrieves a condom and slides it past the stalls to Frankie, now seated on the floor against the wall. She picks it up and stares at it.
7: Are you actually considering it?
8: No, I've thought about it, but I can't really do that, can I?
7: Well, if you have to ask, the answer is probably no.
0: Frankie deflates and tosses the condom back toward Lola.
8: When Jonah and I are together, we just kind of fit. I haven't really felt that with anyone else.
7: But when are you together? Isn't he always busy with the play?
0: Frankie nods as she gets to her feet.
8: I just need to convince him to take a little break.
0: In the music room, Maya plays the keyboard. She turns frustratedly from the keys. She glances back toward her phone, where a notification reads, "New email from Saad al-Maliki. Is it better to be dead or haunted?" Eyes glued to her phone, Maya sits down as she stares at the photos of herself on the bus, her eyes closed peacefully. She breaks into a small smile. She sends a text to Saad. "Can you meet me after school? And bring your camera." Outside, Frankie walks out of school to the benches across from the entrance where Jonah sits with Grace.
8: Jonah!
9: Hey!
0: As Frankie grabs his shoulder and kisses him, Grace cringes and looks away.
9: Well, hello to you, too.
8: I hope you're free tonight.
9: Are these tickets to the Anti-Flag show?
8: I mean, they're more of a gift for me, but you can tag along.
9: You like Anti-Flag?
8: Yeah. They say some really smart stuff. Do you not?
9: Yeah, no, I never thought you liked anarchy so much. Mayor's daughter?
8: Well, yeah, I like different songs of theirs.
10: Mm. Like the anti-capitalist ones?
0: He glances back at Grace.
10: We should go set up.
11: Yeah, I'll be there in a sec.
0: He looks up at his girlfriend.
11: Frankie, I have play auditions tonight. We'll talk later.
0: Jonah touches her arm as he walks past. In the gym, Rasha waits against the back wall with Zoe.
12: I'm never going to be help. She's a fantasy, and I'm not. I wanted to be Hiro because I relate to him. I feel his pain.
13: So why shouldn't you get a boy part?
6: Rasha, you ready?
0: Miles gets up from the table and stretches. Rasha steps forward.
12: Yes, I'm ready to audition for the role of Hiro.
6: Look, we talked about this. Hiro's based on my experiences, right, as a boy.
12: But the feelings Hiro has aren't exclusive to boys.
0: Miles blinks thoughtfully.
12: I haven't heard back from my best friend since I left Syria. I'm not sure if she's okay or hurt or... Shouldn't someone who deeply understands the material play the part?
6: All right. You can audition again. If you're right for it, we'll talk. But if not, that's it. Fair?
12: Fair.
0: At the hospital, Maya and the Syrian photographer, Saad, walk slowly into Tristan's room. She gazes at her comatose friend, her expression emotionless.
14: This is him.
0: Saad looks down at Tristan, whose chest rises and falls beneath his breathing tube.
15: He looks peaceful.
14: I want to look like that.
0: They exchange a look before Maya steps over to a curtain separating the room in half and pushes it open. She gently touches a hospital gown folded neatly at the end of an empty bed. Wearing a resolute expression, Maya turns to Saad.
14: Ever since the crash, I felt numb. And I thought if I just kept smiling, I'd feel better. But I didn't. Till I saw your photos. They make me feel something, and I just want to keep feeling. That's why I need you to take more. With me. Now.
0: Saad strides over to the door and shuts it before meeting Maya's gaze.
15: We should do this before a nurse comes.
0: In an otherwise vacant classroom, Rasha sits with Goldie and Zoe.
12: I got it done in Syria. I just thought, you know, why not have a change?
14: Oh.
0: Rasha follows Zoe's eyes to Miles entering the room.
12: He looks happy. Is that good? Do you think I got the part? Okay, he's almost here. Act normal.
6: Hey, Rasha.
12: Oh, hi, Miles. I didn't see you.
6: So, I was thinking about what you said, that someone who understands the material should play Hiro.
12: Did you have someone in mind?
6: Yeah, actually, me. Because no one understands what I'm going through better than me, right?
0: She presses her lips together.
12: No, I suppose not.
6: But I really liked your audition. So you're going to be Coma Boy. And don't worry, it does have lines. So rehearsal's at 7 a.m. tomorrow?
12: Okay.
6: Who actually approves the rehearsal time?
12: Oh, it's me.
6: Okay.
0: Goldie follows Miles out, and Rasha stares forward, her mouth hanging open.
13: You okay?
0: She breaks into a giddy grin.
12: I'm in the play!
0: The elated Rasha and Zoe embrace.
13: My bad, personal space or whatever.
12: I don't mind.
13: Do you want to grab coffee?
12: That'd be nice.
0: In the hall, Lola holds Frankie's hands as they sit cross-legged opposite each other on the floor.
16: You're better off without him, okay? I mean, what was he thinking with those X's? Tic-tac-toe hasn't been cool since grade 5.
0: Jonah walks over to them.
11: Can I have a minute?
0: Lola looks to her friend, who nods. She steps away and Jonah sits beside Frankie against the orange lockers. He rests his arms on his knees, and Frankie keeps her emotional gaze ahead.
11: Frankie, I have been under a lot of pressure trying to figure out my future. And with the play, it's a really big deal for college applications.
0: She nods her head.
13: I understand.
11: But I feel really lucky to have you.
0: She looks at him in bewilderment.
11: You're my rock.
0: Her eyes glassy, Frankie shakes her head.
13: Even though sometimes I can be mature.
11: Frankie, I like you exactly the way you are. forgive me?
17: Of course. Yeah.
11: Good. Then what do you say we go get some ice cream for lunch?
17: I'd like that. A lot.
11: Good. Because you're driving. Gotta practice if you're gonna pass your next test.
0: Frankie wraps her arms around his neck and kisses Jonah as Lola watches with an annoyed look.
17: Can I meet you in your car?
0: Jonah walks off down the hall and Frankie turns back to Lola.
17: Do you still have that condom?
0: Lola disapprovingly picks up her bag and produces the condom. Frankie takes it.
17: Thank you.
0: In her room, Maya sits up in bed with her laptop. She puts on a grin as she holds her phone to her ear.
17: Hey, Grace.
18: Hey, Maya. Can we talk?
17: Oh, about the play, yes. I'm sorry, I've been so busy with everything lately.
18: That's what I wanted to talk to you about. You're off the hook.
17: What do you mean?
18: Me and Jonah are working on the play with Miles. Instead of you. Are we still cool? If you want, we can find you another job on it.
17: It's okay. I think I found something else anyway. See you at school.
0: She hangs up, transfixed by her laptop screen. She stares at photos of herself in the hospital bed, the sheets pulled up to her bare shoulders. An oxygen mask covers her mouth, her long hair splayed across the pillow. In another picture, she wears a hospital gown, her eyes open in a dull expression. 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Letters pop out from a white background, then turn red. Pop out from Netflix. A white background, then turn red. Netflix. A Netflix original series. Saad walks with his head down, muttering to himself. Abra strolls beside him.
19: You said we'd talk this morning.
20: I have to memorize my presentation.
19: Maybe if you weren't messaging your girlfriend all night, you would have.
20: I was talking to Fad.
19: Him again? Boring. You need to get some real friends. Back home, we're always going out. Now you're staying texting Fadi.
20: Back home, people were good.
19: And they're not here? I'm just saying, people are nice.
20: Who's nice? The guys who bullied? The girl who fired me from my job?
19: No, they suck, but not everyone is like them.
20: I'm not like you. It's not so easy.
19: My friend, Lara thinks you're cute.
20: Abra, be serious. Belgium was bombed. People are mad at Muslims.
19: They're mad at terrorists, not us.
20: Fadi's phone was smashed by his friends. His bike stolen. I want us to eat lunch together.
19: I want to have lunch with my friends.
20: A student was attacked for wearing her hijab. And she was born here.
19: Okay, I'll eat lunch with you. And I'm telling Lara you think she's cute too. You owe me.
0: They head into the school lobby where Goldie hands out t-shirts that read, I stand with Belgium.
21: Hey.
0: She approaches the siblings.
22: Do you want a t-shirt?
0: She wears a badge.
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22: Well, it's here for everyone. It's a joint initiative with the Student Council to show support for the Belgian victims.
19: Cool. I'll take a small, please.
22: Yeah, here you go. I'll get your size and be sure to wear these to tomorrow's solidarity photo outside, okay?
0: Saad looks at Abra as she removes her backpack to put on the t-shirt. He sighs. Photos and videos of the diverse group of Degrassi teens appear in blocks, then within text messages and phone apps. The title appears on a social media page next to a photo of all the teens together. Degrassi, next class. The quote below reads, I know I can make it through. Words appear, hashtag preach. Written by Jennifer Kasabian. Directed by Samir Rahem. In the gym, Shay and Lola stretch.
17: And that's me and Esme wearing matching aviators. It's chic, huh? Oh, and us lunching.
0: Frankie shows them pictures.
8: Is it on Dad's yacht?
1: Hashtag rich kid and FYI, not a compliment.
8: You were the ones who said I needed to up my socials game.
1: Yeah, to win a breakup, not BFF Esme.
8: So now you think I'm some flaky socialite because of her?
0: Frankie's friends share a look.
8: Wow, I thought my friends knew me.
1: Hey, it's like, I have vlogging, she has track, and all you do is party.
2: Yeah, the world's reacting to a terror attack, and you're posting yacht pics.
1: We love you, Franks, but you don't take anything seriously.
4: Lola, hey, did you find more volunteers for the bake sale?
23: Yep, Shay roped in her track peeps.
4: Oh, cool.
8: You through your fundraising?
23: Yep, for Belgium. Y'all's idea.
4: I make a mean muffin.
8: Well, I make a mean cupcake. And by mean, I mean delicious, obviously.
2: You bake? Since when?
8: Since always. So count me in for some terrorist cupcakes.
0: Frankie grins, then composes a text to Esme. It reads, "Sorry, tonight's a no-go. Gonna bake." She sends the message. Behind her, girls line up.
24: Frankie, come on, let's go. Down the phone.
0: Now, Saad enters a study room.
25: Yeah, but it's Heath Ledger. He's a legend. Come on, have you seen his acting?
26: Yeah, but I feel like that's just kind of a basic answer.
0: He walks over to Hunter and Vijay.
25: I think that he betrayed it.
27: Hello.
25: The way he thought that.
27: My name is Saad. May I sit here?
25: Only if you tiebreak. Who was the best Joker ever? The old guy or Heath Ledger?
26: Way to be objective. Don't answer him.
0: He gestures to Vijay.
27: I like your hat.
25: Thanks. It's new. At least someone noticed.
26: They all look the same.
25: How come you're not wearing your shirt?
27: What?
25: You're the only one not wearing a We Stand for Belgium shirt.
0: Saad looks around uncomfortably.
27: I did not get one.
25: Good thing I grabbed an extra. Baz will just have to grab his own.
27: Thank you.
0: Saad takes the shirt and examines it.
27: Aren't you gonna put it on?
25: I can hold your pashmina for you.
27: It's a keffiyeh. I'm not going to wear the shirt. Terrorist attacks happen every day. People die every day.
26: So what, the people in Belgium don't count?
27: I did not say that. I'm sorry, I should study.
26: Are you like pro-terrorist or something?
25: Maybe he is.
0: Saad scowls. He tosses the shirt in a trash bin. Another student records his tirade as Saad storms out. Now in the student council room.
28: So, we're doing a bake sale, we can do a dance-a-thon. Oh, talent show.
0: Zoe looks at Rasha, who's texting.
29: Oh, sorry, I wasn't listening.
0: Zoe steps away from a dry erase board and sits beside her girlfriend.
28: Are you mad at me?
29: I'm just tired.
0: Zoe places her hand on Rasha's.
28: You know, we can talk about anything, right?
29: It's my ex, Samira. We spoke last night, all night. I'm so sorry.
28: Ex-girlfriend. I thought you weren't out in Syria.
29: She was my secret girlfriend.
28: So she messaged you?
29: No, I messaged her.
28: Why?
29: She's in Belgium. I wanted to see if she was safe. Do you hate me?
28: Of course not. I thought she was hurt and you reached out. It's sweet.
29: So you don't mind if I keep talking to her?
28: Keep talking to her?
29: Just until things settle down.
0: Zoe stares blankly.
28: Of course.
0: She musters a faint smile. As he walks the hallway, Saad studies note cards. He heads into a science classroom. Spying Lola, he slows and grudgingly plods toward an open seat beside her. She looks up as he sits.
27: I know you think I'm a thief, but there's nowhere else to sit.
30: Dark matter. Black holes. And I'm not talking cafeteria food. I'm talking astronomy. It's presentation time. And Miss Lola Pacini, you're up.
31: Sure thing.
0: Lola rifles through her book bag.
31: My gosh, they're not here. I must have left them at the restaurant. I'm gonna fail.
30: Miss Pacini, we're waiting.
0: Saad sighs.
27: Take them. Please.
31: You sure?
0: With a nod, he offers her his note cards. Lola takes them and walks to the front of class.
32: The Milky Way. Our galaxy, our home. And might I add a delicious chocolate bar?
0: Lola gives Saad an appreciative smile.
32: Scientists believe it to be at least 100,000 light years across.
0: Later, in her kitchen at home, Frankie consults a recipe on a tablet, then walks past a tray of unfrosted cupcakes and dumps the contents of a measuring cup into the bowl of a stand mixer. She turns the mixer on. It shoots batter everywhere. She swats at the mixer with a towel as Hunter comes in.
3: Turn it off!
32: I can't!
0: He unplugs it and gapes at her. She's now covered in yellow goop.
32: Lola and Shay are gonna hate me for life. I so can't bake.
3: If you're so worried, why don't you just buy some like Mom used to?
32: Because I need to have a thing and it can't be spending money. And wait, Mom bought those?
3: Yep, and no one hated her for it.
0: He walks past Frankie, pats her shoulder, then checks his hand for residual goop.
31: Yoo-hoo!
0: Frankie looks up.
32: Jasmine, didn't you get my text?
31: Yeah, you said you were gonna bake. Oh, now I realize you meant that literally. Oh, I'm a little offended you didn't ask for help.
32: Well, I wanted to save you from the kitchen abomination that is me.
31: If you need help frosting, we are masters of the culinary arts. Sig has actual training.
5: A little. It's really nothing.
32: You'll help? Even if it's for a boring fundraiser?
31: If you can't count on us, who can you count on?
0: Frankie beams. Meanwhile, at the Al-Maliki apartment, Saad chops zucchini. He looks toward the kids' shared bedroom.
6: Yabra!
0: Abra walks to the kitchen drinking soda.
6: Soda before dinner. The stove, please. I have to read for school.
0: She grudgingly goes to the stove. Saad looks toward the door, then cuts his eyes at Abra.
19: You said to watch the pot.
0: He stands with annoyance and opens the door, finding Lola in the hallway.
31: Hey. I know it's weird I'm here. I just wanted to say thank you.
6: That's not necessary.
31: It is. People don't just give away A-plus work. I wouldn't, and I'm a Virgo.
6: I'm happy I could help you.
31: Really? It makes me feel worse.
0: Behind him, Abra's moved to the computer.
31: I know you didn't steal from me. I just didn't know how to say sorry. You can totally have the job back if you want it.
0: His face softens. He grins.
6: It would be a big help. Yes.
31: Deal. Friends?
0: She offers him her hand. He takes it.
32: Saad, Aki.
6: I have to go.
0: Lola drops his hand and he closes the door.
6: Are you happy? I made a friend. She came to say thank you. What's wrong?
19: Lara sent me this link. It's you, isn't it? I wondered what her new friend will think of you now.
0: He looks at the video. It shows his rant at school. He seethes. Back at the Hollingsworth house, Frankie, Zig, and Esme frost cupcakes.
31: True or false, Betty Crocker has nothing on Zig and me.
32: True. This is fun. Especially when our cupcakes kick Al's muffins in the butt.
31: Who cares about her? I'm gonna change up the playlist.
0: She accidentally swipes Zig with frosting.
5: My face is not a cupcake.
31: This has got to be posted.
5: No.
32: I can get a cloth.
31: No, Frankie, help me get him down.
0: Zig smushes cupcakes in the girls' faces, and they push him to the floor.
32: Surrender and we'll stop.
31: Nice one, Francesca.
0: Baz walks in with Hunter.
7: Oh, my God. Is this an orgy?
31: It totally is. Want to join in?
7: We were just on our way out.
31: Okay.
0: The other boys leave. The next day at the school, Zoe's in the hallway checking out Samira's social pictures on her phone. Grace and Jonah walk up.
9: Who are you creeping on?
31: Rasha's ex-girlfriend. I'm prettier than she is, right?
9: Is it a competition?
31: Maybe. They started talking again, and I'm trying to be cool about it.
7: Which is obviously working so well.
31: I can't exactly tell her that I hate the idea, can I?
7: I'd be hard-pressed to side with the jealous girlfriend.
31: Okay, just because you and Grace are dating now doesn't mean you can just join in here.
9: What are you really worried about?
31: Rasha's the first girl I've liked that likes me back, and it costs me so much to be with her. What if I lose her?
7: Then you need to talk to her about how you're feeling.
9: Or. There is an or here.
31: What?
9: Samira lives thousands of miles away, and you're here right now. Make sure Rasha doesn't miss her.
31: Yeah, but they're already talking.
9: But they're not making out. If you really want to give Rasha something that another girl can't, I'd start smooching.
31: Wow. Fishing really changed you.
0: Zoe looks Jonah up and down. He averts his eyes from the girls. Grace smirks at Zoe. Meanwhile, Goldie sits on the school's front steps watching the video of Saad. Other students out front gawk at Saad. He walks past them with his head down and makes his way to Goldie.
6: You said the MSA could help Muslims? I might be in trouble.
31: Yeah, I can help. Gladly.
0: He joins her on the steps and sits.
28: People are upset.
27: I can explain what happened.
28: The MSA thinks you should just apologize at the rally.
27: But I didn't do anything wrong.
28: You threw your shirt in the garbage, denouncing our efforts. Isn't that wrong?
0: She goes to a podium at the top of the steps, carrying an audio cable.
27: I was being bullied.
28: It's not what it showed in the video. We have to be pragmatic.
27: I need to be heard.
28: You are heard. By someone who was attacked herself. They tore my hijab off.
27: That was you?
0: She nods.
27: Then you should care the most about justice.
28: I care about safety. I don't want anyone else to get attacked. Your actions put all us Muslims in jeopardy. Don't you get that? I hope you understand. This is how it has to be right now.
0: Goldie retrieves an I Stand With Belgium t-shirt from a backpack on the ground beside the podium and hands it to him. Reluctantly, he takes it. Inside the lobby, Frankie carries a tray of cupcakes.
32: May I present the best way to fight terrorism? Decorative frosting.
1: Wow, I guess we were wrong. The girl can bake.
32: Thanks, but I have to split credit with Esme. She was a huge help.
1: Esme? So the rumors are true? You guys had a threesome last night?
32: What? No. No threesoming. What? Is that what people are saying?
1: Yeah, it's on everyone's socials. People keep asking me about
32: it. She was just baking. Nothing else. I mean, there was an incident with frosting, but it was totally PG. It was PG-13, but...
0: She notices girls staring at her.
32: I've become human repellent.
1: We warned you. Esme's bad news.
10: Oh, are those the orgy cakes everyone's talking about?
1: You know, I'm just gonna move these.
32: To the garbage, Shay. To the garbage.
0: Frankie pouts. Now, Zoe enters the student council room, where Rasha reclines on an enormous pillow and works on a laptop. Zoe sets a bag on a chair.
11: Hey, just finishing homework, then you know what we should do before the rally?
0: Zoe joins her on the pillow.
11: I have an idea.
0: She touches Rasha's cheek, then leans in for a kiss.
11: Bzzzt, wrong answer. It's fish taco day in the capital.
0: Rasha resumes work.
11: Right. Yummy.
0: Zoe taps her thumb on her knee and stares at Rasha, who massages her own neck.
11: Here, let me help with that.
0: Zoe closes the laptop. She stands up with it and sets it aside. Zoe lifts the back of the pillow, positioning it between her knees and Rasha. She then hammers Rasha's shoulders and neck with the sides of her hands.
11: You ever given neck massages before? Of course. All the time. Okay, then maybe my neck just doesn't like getting them.
0: Rasha pulls away, holding her neck. Zoe gets back onto the pillow from behind, leaning toward Rasha with a grin.
11: Things have just been so hectic lately. I just want to make sure you know that I missed you.
0: Zoe kisses her cheek, then tries to reposition beside her and clocks her in the mouth.
11: Oh my god, I'm so sorry. Are you okay?
12: I think you hurt my rib.
0: There's blood on Rasha's bottom teeth.
12: I can feel it swelling.
11: Oh, well, here, let me take a look.
0: They clonk heads.
11: Zoe, that hurts. What's gotten into you? I have to go get ice. Wait, I can come with?
12: You can't. You have to get ready for the rally.
0: Zoe slumps. Now in the study room, Saad reads text messages on his phone. One from Saad says, they want me to apologize. Don't I have a right to my beliefs? A reply from Fadi says, they'll never understand, no matter how hard you try.
11: Saad?
0: He looks up at Lola.
11: I watched the video of you online.
0: She holds a bag of jelly beans.
27: You're here to take the job back?
11: No, I thought you made some really good points. Well, if I can trust Google Translate, I think you did.
27: They think I'm a bad guy.
11: Yeah, I had to stop reading the comment section. Angry emoji overload.
27: A lot of people are dying in the world. It feels wrong to pick and choose who gets help.
11: Sounds like a bad buffet line when you put it like that.
0: She drops the bag on the table.
27: My village was bombed too. My house. Our farm. My school. Gone.
0: She sits.
27: My friends. Gone. It happens all over the world. I can't wear one shirt and not the other.
11: I had no idea.
27: Because it happened in Syria. Not in Paris, not in Belgium, not in America.
0: A tear streams from his eyes.
11: My dad had to leave Argentina during its civil war. He never talks about it. Guess now I know why.
0: Somberly, he nods.
11: You have to tell that story.
32: That's how people understand what you were trying to say.
27: People will never understand.
32: Well, if that were true, would I still be here?
0: She smiles sweetly, picking up the t-shirt Goldie gave him from the table where they sit and handing it to him. He considers it a moment, then removes his keffiyeh and puts on the t-shirt. A heart in the middle of the shirt shows the black, yellow, and red of the Belgian flag. He smiles at Lola. Outside in the parking lot, Frankie sees Esme sitting in a car. She leans down toward an open window.
28: Every station is talking about the terror attacks. Such a downer.
32: You're not going to the rally?
28: So hungry. Want to come get burgers with Zami?
0: Frankie hops into the back seat with Esme.
32: Actually, I don't think we should hang out anymore. You're awesome, and it's awesome when we hang, but...
28: The awesomeness is giving you a tummy ache.
32: No, but people thinking I made orgy cakes makes me feel kind of icky.
28: So you want to stop having fun because of what people think?
32: Not people. My friends.
28: Because they're important to you?
32: Yes. See? You totally get it.
28: So important that they couldn't help you through a breakup. That they don't really have time for you anymore.
32: They have time for me.
28: Do they? Or would they rather do do-gooder things for the world rather than for you, a person they know and allegedly love?
0: Zig gets into the driver's seat.
2: Burger time!
28: Half and smiling for peace.
32: Wait. Is it okay if I still come?
28: I don't know. People might talk.
32: I don't care.
0: Frankie takes off her I Stand With Belgium t-shirt.
32: I'm with my friends.
0: Zig chauffeurs them away from the school, and Frankie tosses the t-shirt out a window. Now at the podium on the school steps.
4: Welcome to Grassians. Today we're here to mourn the loss of those in Belgium.
28: Catch more bees with honey.
4: And support to their family and friends.
27: You also get stung catching bees.
4: Stand with Belgium. Now I'd like to welcome Saad El-Maliki, who would like to express a few words.
0: Goldie joins the crowd of students wearing an array of black, yellow, and red We Stand With Belgium shirts. Saad steps up to the mic.
6: Good afternoon. I wanted to say that this is a noble effort. Charity is always good. But political statements are complicated. And this shirt is a political statement. It's stupid to think that...
8: So we're all stupid?
0: Baz stares from the crowd.
6: I didn't say that. What I was trying to say is... People are dying everywhere, not just in Belgium. One country doesn't deserve more sympathy than another.
25: So you're saying that Belgium doesn't matter?
6: No. Please, listen. There have been anti-Muslim rallies in Belgium. Strangers attacking Muslim citizens. Terror is terror. This is why none of us should be wearing this shirt.
8: You don't know what you're saying.
6: Because I'm not from here? Because I'm different? Don't stand in ignorance. That makes you just as bad as them.
0: With a look of dismay, Saad gazes down at the microphone. He turns away from the rally and heads into the school. Lola chases after him.
32: Saad! Wait!
27: You were wrong.
0: Lola watches him walk away. Meanwhile, Zoe makes her way through the crowd of students outside. From behind, she approaches Rasha, who turns to her.
28: I've decided to make things easier for you.
29: By removing all beanbag chairs from the school?
28: By letting you be with Samira.
29: What? You want us to break up?
28: I don't want to, but I have to. I can't compete with your sexy, smart, Muslim ex-girlfriend.
29: You are not in competition.
28: You guys are like Romeo and Juliet in epic love, torn apart by war.
29: And bad breath.
28: Okay, what?
29: Samira could not say no to garlic, and she was a really bad kisser, so that combination was not pleasant.
28: That makes me so happy to hear.
29: She was stubborn. Never said sorry, and she kept her shoes on in the house. That's like dragging the entire street to your couch.
28: I think I take my shoes off at the knees.
29: You do. And you say sorry, you're not stubborn, and you care about your friends. I'm falling in love with you, Zoe.
28: I'm falling in love with you too.
0: Both smiling broadly, they kiss. Later, Abra follows her little brother to the dinner table.
32: Now eat. Saad!
0: She leaves him sitting with their little sister and walks into the bedroom.
32: Come eat. You study too hard.
0: Saad gives her a nod, and Abra returns to the other room. Saad looks at his phone and composes a new message to Fadi. It reads, "I should have listened to you. You were right. They'll never understand." He sends the text. He squeezes his eyes tightly, fighting tears that refuse to obey. Cut to black. The stories and events portrayed are fictitious, and no reference is intended to any actual person. The name and mark Degrassi and associated names and marks are trademarks and registered trademarks of Epitome Pictures Incorporated, used under license. 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Letters pop out from a white background, then turn red.
8: Pulling back from a black screen, glowing blue squares of various sizes come into view. The particles form circles, which are pixels in a digital logo of a mountain sketched within a square. Summit Entertainment, a Lionsgate company. The image crackles. More circles appear to move closer to each other, becoming an image of a wagon standing on some grass. Red Wagon Entertainment. Pixels form

0: Clemency, candor, abnegation. In dividing people according to personality and aptitude, we've created a society in which each faction plays a critical role in maintaining the social order. But this harmony we've achieved is now under attack from a small but extremely dangerous group of individuals. We call them Divergents. They are, in essence, the worst of what humanity used to be. Rebellious, defiant, and uncontrollable. 5 days ago,
1: Eric enters an abnegation home.
0: These Divergents despise our system because they're incapable of conforming to it. These latest rumors, for example, that I was somehow behind the attack on abnegation, nothing more than Divergent propaganda. I am devoting myself to bringing these fugitives to justice. I exercise my right as acting counselor to declare martial law until I'm confident that any threat to our security has been eliminated.
2: Tell Janine we got it.
1: He hands his leader a five-sided box.
0: We are all that is left of humanity. The vast wall that encloses this city may protect us from our toxic surroundings, but it is up to us to confront any element that could poison us from within. Because when you're a civilization's last hope, peace is not merely an ideal. It is an obligation. And it is up to all of us to take a stand against its one true enemy. Divergence.
1: White letters appear, Insurgent. Now, Triss sprints through a forest with Four, Caleb, and Peter right behind her. Crows take to the sky from treetops abutting the towering metallic wall that separates the city from the countryside. The group reaches a clearing and pauses at the edge.
3: We need to make sure it's clear.
1: Triss runs closer.
3: Triss.
1: She sprints across the grass toward a building with a domed framework resembling a hive. The others follow. Amity members in simple farming garb gather as Triss draws near.
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5: Please.
1: She grabs a woman's hands.
5: Please help us. You have to help us.
6: Sorry. You have to leave. You just don't belong here.
7: It's all her fault.
1: The crowd parts to let Triss see Christina kneeling in the dirt beside a bloody body.
7: You killed Will.
1: Christina cradles Will's lifeless face. Triss finds Four behind her, then turns to see her parents. Her mother steps closer. Blood stains her dress.
6: You killed us all.
5: Will!
1: A flash shows Triss shooting Will just before he fires his gun at her. Triss awakes to find herself lying in bed in Amity. She drops her head back down on the pillow for a moment and closes her eyes. Sitting up, she glances around at others sleeping nearby, sheltered between two barn-like walls. Three people also lie asleep in hammocks strung between the walls. She gets out of bed and exits the shelter, which is part of a dilapidated farmhouse. She stops as she reaches the weathered framework of a room jutting off the farmhouse. A window remains intact, and she glances at it thoughtfully. Dressed in a simple white nightgown, she crosses the room and approaches the window. Her face grim, she grabs a pair of scissors off a table and turns them in her hands thoughtfully. She remembers locks of hair drifting to the ground, then her mother pulling her into an alley to dodge gunfire. Eyeing her reflection in the window's glass, Triss recalls her mother lovingly touching her hair, then flashes to clutching her as she dies. Triss bites her lip and cuts into her long hair. Later, a flock of crows soars into the air as Triss totes a bucket to the edge of the clearing, where Four pushes a kid on a swing that hangs from the ruins.

0: of a bridge. A boy on his shoulders helps push.
1: And ready!
2: Higher!
0: Four spots Triss passing.
3: Hey.
2: Higher, higher!
3: Can I go higher?
2: Okay,
3: here we go. Right.
0: As Triss pours water into a tub, the kids disperse. She wears a scarf around her head, which now sports a pixie cut. Ford joins her, and she faces him uneasily.
4: I just wanted to do something different.
3: Yeah.
0: He twitches a smile, his worried eyes flickering over her. Stepping closer, he removes her scarf.
3: It's definitely different.
4: You don't like it?
3: No, I like it. I like it a lot. I'm just surprised, that's all.
0: She wraps her arms around his neck.
3: What's going on, Triss?
4: Nothing. I'm fine.
0: She glances away.
3: You still having nightmares?
0: She gazes off for a moment, then shakes her head.
4: No.
0: Her eyes meet his, and she manages a smile.
3: We're good.
0: He touches the back of her head.
3: You and me. I know nothing else is, but we are. Time for chores.
0: She pulls him in for a hug, closing her eyes as she holds him tightly. She squeezes his shoulder, then draws back.
4: How much longer do we have to stay here for?
3: Until we know it's safe to leave.
0: Holding hands, they head back to the clearing with the hive-like dome, where two Amity drive a horse-drawn cart and others wheel barrels or transport goods to a waiting train car. As Amity farmers load their goods onto the train, more members work fields of crops. Four finds Triss in a stable brushing a horse with two girls. He sets down a bale of hay and leans on the horse.
3: Hey.
4: Hi.
5: Son?
0: He straightens as Marcus approaches.
5: You can't ignore me forever. I know you're thinking about your next move, but there are things you don't know.
4: Marcus, please just leave us alone.
0: He moves toward Triss.
5: Your mother didn't come back to Abnegation just to save you. She died trying to hide something from Janine, something that was entrusted to Abnegation a long time ago.
3: Marcus, stop. Whatever you want from us, you're not going to get it.
0: Marcus glances between his son and Triss.
5: I'm not the enemy here.
0: He storms off. Doors part to reveal Janine on the other side. A black cargo door lifts, allowing entry into a stark chamber.
6: You found it.
0: The five-sided box sits inside on a pedestal.
7: It was in the home of Natalie and Andrew Breyer, like you said.
0: Janine enters the Stark chamber, which has one glass wall for observation.
7: You mind telling me what's inside?
6: A message from the founders that will ensure the future our people deserve.
0: Each side of the box bears a faction symbol.
6: Divergence will destroy our society. Unless we destroy them.
0: Blue lights flicker and glow on the metal box.
6: And now we can. However, only a divergent can open this box.
0: She cradles her right arm against her body, her hand bandaged.
6: Find them. Every last one of them.
0: Max, the dauntless leader, heads off. Inside the hive structure in Amity, a giant tree stands tall, its top jutting out a circular opening in the dome's ceiling. Members eat at long tables below. Others wait in line.
8: Go with happiness. Go with happiness.
0: Four receives a plate.
8: Go with happiness.
3: Thank you.
8: Go with happiness.
0: Triss solemnly takes her plate.
8: Go with happiness.
4: I really don't know how much longer I can do this whole peace and love thing.
3: It's the Amity way, all right? We're just trying to blend in.
4: I'm trying to blend in. It's just not working.
8: Coming through on your right. Okay, here we go. Hey, look, a rainbow.
6: Oh,
8: it's pretty.
0: As a girl looks off, Peter cuts in line.
8: Virtual pathological friendliness with unquestioned pacifism. I love this place. Thank you. Go with happiness.
0: He winks.
8: Oops, excuse me. Hey, Triss, I really like your hair, by the way. Did you try to cut it all short and weird?
3: Peter, why don't you take your food and sit down, huh?
8: Or what?
0: Peter squares up to four.
8: Besides, I think we should all stick together now that we're all officially fugitives.
9: Shh. Wait, what do you mean officially fugitives?
8: You didn't tell Caleb? Yeah, so now Janine is saying that the attack on Abnegation was orchestrated by a group of renegade divergents and their sympathizers.
9: So they're blaming this whole thing on us?
10: Yeah. Janine needed a reason to petition the council to institute martial law. Now she has one.
0: As Triss passes a table, Amity's matronly representative gives her a nod. A girl eyes Peter.
10: Staying here at Amity is still our best option for now. We need to keep an ear to the ground, find out where the rest of the Dauntless are. Then we can make a move.
4: We need to kill Janine.
0: The small group chooses a table.
10: I know. We're not ready yet.
0: He walks away.
9: Beatrice, you're not being serious, right?
4: No, I am being serious. I'm not going to stop until she's dead.
9: Triss, you can't just go around killing people.
8: No, she's right. Listen to your sister. Triss, I think you should go to Erudite and kill Janine yourself. I'll stay with Caleb so that you don't get him killed, too.
0: Triss blinks back tears.
4: What?
8: Come on, you know.
0: Peter eats casually.
8: Like you did your parents.
0: He holds her gaze with the hint of a smile. She swings her knife at him, but he dodges, then grabs her hands. As he tries to stab her, she blocks him and slices his cheek. She topples their table, pinning him down, and holds her knife to his throat.
11: What do you think you're doing?
0: Four pulls Triss off Peter.
11: My office. Now.
0: Peter kicks a plate.
11: Enjoy your meal, everyone. Enjoy your meal.
0: Triss pries herself from Four's grasp. In the matronly woman's office.
11: Was I not clear that the terms of your sanctuary here included nonviolence?
10: Well, I can guarantee you nothing like this will ever happen again.
11: Well, be that as it may, you can no longer stay here with us. Your presence is just too disruptive.
4: Truth is that our sanctuary was never going to last very long here anyways. Was it? With you not standing up to Janine.
11: You don't understand us at all.
4: No, I do understand you. I understand that you think you can stay out of this, but you can't. One day she's going to show up, and Janine is going to take whatever power you think you have away from you.
10: Triss. Look, Joanna, we need a little more time. I need to find out where the rest of the Dauntless are, then we can leave.
11: And then what? Attack Erudite? I will not be a party to violence.
10: And no one's asking you to. We just need a few more days.
0: Joanna stares at Triss, her eyes narrowing.
11: One.
0: Triss meets her gaze.
4: One what?
11: One more chance. You see, to be Amity is to forgive others and yourself. You're hurting, Triss. And my heart goes out to you. I know what it's like to stand helpless while you lose the ones you love.
0: Triss wipes tears away.
11: But killing Janine is not going to bring your mother back. I know you're angry, but you're letting it consume you.
0: A young man runs up the stairs to where the group is meeting.
11: What is it?
0: Striding to a window, Four sees a caravan of armored Dauntless vehicles emerging from the forest. Triss watches with him as the vehicles speed into the clearing. The convoy rolls past the building on the side opposite the window.
11: Stay here and keep quiet.
0: One vehicle plows through a wooden fence leading part of the convoy. As the second armored truck halts outside the stable, Joanna descends from a spiral staircase leading down from her office. She stands in the stable's entrance as Max and Eric approach.
12: Gentlemen? Amity welcomes you. To what do we owe the pleasure?
13: This isn't really a social call, Joanna.
14: We're looking for divergence.
12: I see. Well, of course, anything we can do to help.
14: I need you to volunteer your faction to be tested.
0: He scans her with a device.
14: New screening technology from Erudite. Now that Janine's heading up the council, the approval process just got a little easier.
12: You're exceeding your jurisdiction.
13: Now, Joanna, what happened to that Amity politeness? The easy way? Or the hard way. It's up to you.
0: Joanna, with two large scars on her face, looks away and then back.
11: All right. But under protest.
13: Okay, we're good to go. Move it out.
15: Run them up.
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0: Peter, Triss, Four, and Caleb crouch in Joanna's office. Four scurries across the room.
17: In the building, let's go. 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Line up.
0: Armed with guns, dauntless guards herd the Amity members into lines.
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0: Joanna smiles at Eric.
14: You know something, lady?
0: He wears a smirk.
14: You seem awfully stuck in that doorway.
0: As he strolls past her into the stable, Four moves from a window and returns to the others.
10: Eric's here. We need to move now. Come on.
0: Below, Eric reaches the base of the spiral staircase and gazes into the lofted area.
18: What's up there?
11: Just my office.
0: Four watches Eric move away from the stairs.
10: Go, go, go.
0: Caleb, Peter, and Triss hurry past the stairs. Eric reaches the other end of the stable and looks outside. He eyes a white horse.
4: There's two guards with guns.
0: Four opens a window.
10: We're going out the window?
0: Four turns to Peter.
10: We need to split up.
19: Okay, yeah. I'll go. Every man for themselves.
10: Good.
0: Peter smiles.
8: Hey, they're up here! Hey!
10: Go, go, go!
8: Hey! Eric, they're up here! Come on, they're getting away!
0: Four, Triss, and Caleb climb out the window onto a roof. Four and Triss jump down, taking out the two armed guards, while Caleb drops to the ground behind them. As the three sprint off, Eric joins Peter on the second floor.
19: Where?
17: Out the window.
0: Eric uses a wrist radio.
19: I got three on foot making a break toward the dome.
1: Got one.
0: In the dome, a guard finds a divergent.
1: Over there!
13: I demand amnesty!
1: Get down now!
13: I'm the leader of applications by right!
0: As Marcus blocks a guard, Four sees his father being knocked down. Guards fire at the runaways. Eric shoves past Peter.
19: Detain him!
10: Oh,
17: let's go.
19: Okay.
0: Two guards grab Peter. Four leads Triss and Caleb. As the three sprint down a dirt road, Eric jumps onto an armored truck, giving chase. The three close in on the forest.
1: Come on. Come on.
0: Eric rides on the truck's running board as it converges with others, speeding after the fleeing insurgents.
1: Come on.
0: The vehicles draw closer. As Four, Triss, and Caleb disappear into the trees, Eric jumps off the truck and sprints after them, his arms pumping. More guards join him, racing into the forest. His face tense with determination, Eric leaps over a log. Four, Triss, and Caleb move deeper into the forest.
19: Listen!
17: What?
19: Go, go, go, go, go!
0: The trees give way to a field.
1: Come on.
19: Caleb!
0: Four stops and shoots at the guards who return fire from the edge of the trees. Triss and Caleb cross train tracks.
1: Ammo!
0: Triss shoots as Four sprints toward her. The train approaches, about to cross in front of Triss. Glancing at the long string of train cars, Four leaps across the tracks mere moments before the train hits him. Eric sprints across the tall grass toward the three, his view now blocked by the passing train. Triss, Caleb, and Four run along the tracks on the train's other side. As the other guards hurry toward the train, Triss grabs a handle on one car and leaps on, pushing the door open.
19: Go, go, go, go!
1: Caleb!
0: She stretches out a hand and Caleb grabs it. Triss pulls him in. Four jumps in after. Eric fires in vain at the train as it recedes. He hurls his gun to the ground. The dauntless guards watch as the train, consisting of two rows of side-by-side cars, glides toward the city. Safe inside one car, the trio catch their breath. Bullet-ridden barrels and sacks spew their contents onto the car floor. People appear from hiding spots in the car.
15: Oh, you folks sure know how to make an entrance.
0: More emerge from the parallel car. A guy with a buzzed mohawk approaches.
18: Factionless.
15: Amity. Oof, you stand like Dauntless.
0: He eyes Caleb.
15: No idea what this one is.
18: Look, just need to get to the city, that's all.
15: Well, too bad. Train's taken. And you damaged our cargo.
0: As Force stares him down, Caleb moves in.
20: Oh, these are abnegation fabric bolts. And you're factionless, right?
4: Caleb.
20: I used to be abnegation. We used to use those same bolts to make clothes for you.
15: You're saying that we're stealing from you?
20: No. I'm no longer abnegation, so technically you're not stealing from me. But no, you're not stealing at all. It's a question of semantics, I suppose, whether it's stealing or charity, but it's all really the same. I
0: mean, she shoves the guy.
18: Everybody relax, all right? You made your point. We'll get off your train, all right?
15: Got you. We'll just, everybody just relax, okay? Why don't we,
0: He pushes Caleb, who almost falls out the door.
20: I'm sorry, I was just trying to help.
4: Don't.
15: Oh, yeah, this is gonna be fun, isn't it?
18: Everybody just calm down, all right?
0: Four grabs Triss's wrist. Triss closes her eyes briefly, then strikes the factionless leader. As she and Four grapple with the factionless crowd, Caleb jumps into the parallel car and watches the fight through a small opening on the car's side. Four tosses a guy, but gets slammed against a wall. A factionless pushes Triss to the other wall and tries to punch her. She ducks, and his hand goes through an opening in a door. She slides the door to break his arm. Four shoves a man off the train. Caleb turns to find a guy swinging a knife at him. He ducks, and the serrated blade gets stuck in the wall. As the guy pushes Caleb's face closer to the knife, Caleb kicks him away, then grabs a pipe. He bashes his assailant repeatedly. A blonde girl shoves Triss into the car, but Triss pushes her away, then kicks her in the stomach. The girl falls onto the tracks between the two cars. Triss sees Caleb holding the pipe. He lets it drop. He glances down regretfully at his weapon, then meets his sister's gaze. The factionless leader charges Triss, knocking her down. He pins her, pushing her head off the car's edge. As Triss struggles to break free, Caleb cowers, averting his gaze. The factionless leader strangles Triss and tries to shove her off the train. Triss fights him weakly, her face turning red. Four grabs the guy from behind, slams him against a wall, and headbutts him, hurling him aside. He pulls Triss to her feet. The couple turns to find the leader facing them, with a crowd of factionless waiting behind him. He holds out his hand and receives a knife from a peer. Four meets his gaze.
18: Tobias Eaton.
15: You say that again?
18: Tobias Eaton.
0: The leader lowers the knife.
15: Well, you know him?
18: I am him.
0: The guy taps his brow with his blade.
15: We have been looking for you.
4: What are they talking about? Four.
0: Later, the train rounds a corner at the city's neglected outskirts. Four leaps off with the factionless. Triss follows, rolling as she hits the ground and getting right to her feet.
15: Follow me.
0: Four and Caleb follow the leader away from the tracks toward an overgrown area. Triss joins them.
18: Triss. Sorry, I wanted to help.
0: She strides past him. They head into the dank ruins of a building's foundation.
4: Four. Why are they looking for you? How do they know your name?
0: She holds his arm as they walk. He shoots her a sullen glance, then picks up speed, moving ahead of her. They enter a bustling concrete concourse.
21: Factionless? This is insane.
0: Caleb gazes around the extensive corridor, then runs to catch up with the others. On either side, people inhabit cubes with cement walls stacked three stories high and open-faced to overlook the concourse. The guy with the buzzed mohawk glances back at his guests as they approach a group of factionless holding weapons. The crowd parts, and a brown-haired woman stands waiting in the back.
4: Tobias.
0: His wiry gaze flickers over her.
10: Mother.
0: As he steps closer, Caleb leans toward Triss.
10: I thought she was dead.
0: Four brushes past his mom and keeps going.
4: You do.
0: Triss heads after Four. Caleb follows. Later, Four's mother sits at the head of a table, pressing the fingertips of her hands together as she stares at her son. Four glowers.
4: Someone please tell me what's going on here.
0: Triss and Caleb also sit at the table with plates of food.
4: Tobias's father was very abusive. I knew the only way I could ever truly escape him would be to disappear completely. Abnegation helped me fake my death. Anything to protect Marcus's image.
2: But you just left him there alone with Marcus.
4: I was very young. I reached out to him about a year ago. I felt it was finally time to reconnect. I'm still your mother.
10: No, my mother's dead. I went to her funeral when I was six. And she wasn't trying to reconnect with me. She was trying to use me like you are now.
4: What?
10: She wants an army.
21: An army?
4: I want an alliance.
10: No, what you want is revenge.
4: This isn't about me. It's about putting an end to a system that says one group is more deserving than another. This city may be surrounded by a wall, but it doesn't have to be a prison.
21: I think that's a bit extreme. I mean, the faction system isn't perfect, but it's hardly a prison.
4: Let me guess. Erudite?
0: Caleb lowers his gaze.
21: I was erudite.
2: You willing to kill Janine?
4: Absolutely. When I was married to Marcus, I knew her well. And believe me, there's nothing she isn't capable of. But I think you already know that.
10: Triss, we can't trust her.
2: Or maybe she knows...
4: We're on the same side, Triss. I'm factionless because I don't fit into any one faction. And you're divergent because you belong to too many. But we're both a threat to Janine. My people are ready for war if that's what it takes.
10: And then what?
0: She cocks her head.
4: We depose those in power.
10: And once you've done that, once you've killed Janine, who's in power then? See, that's the part that she always conveniently leaves out. Don't you tell me this isn't about you. This is only about you.
4: I know where the remaining Dauntless are hiding.
2: Where?
4: They took shelter in Kandor. As far as I know, they're still there. Think about it. If we were to combine forces, Dauntless and factionless, we'd be unstoppable.
10: That's not going to happen. Thank you for your hospitality, but we'll be leaving in the morning.
2: Or maybe this is...
4: Tobias, please reconsider.
0: He smacks the table.
10: Don't you call me that. My name's Four.
0: He glances at Triss, then stalks off. As he heads up some stairs, his mother lifts her brow at Triss.
4: You want to tuck him in, or should I?
0: Triss eyes the woman uncertainly, then follows her boyfriend. On the second floor, she disappears into a room. Caleb picks up his knife and fork.
21: This meal looks lovely.
0: He cuts into his food.
21: Thank you.
0: His eyes fixed on the meal, he eats. Upstairs, Triss approaches Four from behind. She slides one hand onto his shoulder and the other around his waist. As she rests her chin on his shoulder, he drops his head.
3: should have told you about her.
0: He tips his head, giving her a sidelong glance, then turns to face her.
3: No more secrets. Okay.
0: He holds her gaze. Later, Triss sleeps in bed with Four's arm around her. Opening her eyes, she startles.
2: I'm sorry. I didn't mean to wake you.
0: Four's mother sits at the foot of the bed.
2: I always loved watching him sleep.
0: Triss shifts uneasily.
2: I take it you're setting out for Candor in the morning.
0: Yeah. Four's mom scoots closer.
2: Listen, I only want what's best for him.
5: You hardly even know him.
2: You'd like to think that, wouldn't you? But deep down, I think you're scared. I know all too well.
5: Scared. Of course you are.
2: You're scared he'll finally see you for what you really are.
0: She leans in.
2: Deadly. You don't believe me?
0: She shifts her gaze to the sleeping figure behind Triss.
2: Ask him.
0: Triss turns and finds Will instead of Four. She bolts up, awakening, and glances around.
3: You okay?
0: She lies back down. As Four settles back to sleep, his arm tightly around her, Triss blinks anxiously. Daytime. The city's skyscrapers loom on the horizon under a blanket of gray clouds. A white skyscraper with the symbol of Candor's scales on it sits behind the ruins of a residential complex. Four leads Triss and Caleb toward Candor, leaping from one ravaged concrete slab to another in the rubble. Caleb follows Triss up an angled slab, then stops.
21: I'm not coming with you guys.
4: What?
21: To Candor. I'm not coming with you guys.
0: Triss shoots Four a shocked glance.
4: What are you talking about?
21: What's your plan? You guys are going to find the rest of Dallas, then what? You attack Erudite, assassinate Janine, start a civil war?
20: I'm sorry, I'm not cut out for that. I'm not like you guys.
0: He hangs his head. Triss steps closer.
21: I need to go back to Abnegation, maybe. Sort out what our parents left behind. At least I'm be useful there.
2: Caleb, there's nothing left at Abnegation.
0: As Caleb heads away, Triss's jaw drops. She shifts it in frustration. Four continues on toward Candor, then pauses and glances back at Triss. She follows. Using a piece of metal framework like a ladder, Triss descends to an area below street level. Four takes her hand as she steps off a chunk of concrete at the bottom.
21: Okay.
4: Just need to get to Candor.
0: She strides ahead of him. He grabs her arm.
3: Triss. I know you think Caleb was your responsibility, but he made his own choice. He can't protect everyone.
2: He can't protect anyone.
3: Nobody can. Him leaving isn't your fault. None of this is your fault.
0: She bites her lip.
3: Joanna was right. You have to forgive yourself.
0: He gazes into her eyes. Glancing away thoughtfully, she nods.
2: Thank you. We gotta move.
0: As a convoy draws closer at street level, the couple hurries away, sheltered under a concrete overpass. Now, they turn a corner from a sidewalk onto the front walkway of Candor's towering skyscraper, where a group of Dauntless waits near the steps into the building.
3: You found him.
4: Four!
0: A dark-haired guy grins.
6: Damn, is it good to see you guys.
10: How are you, Ryan?
6: I'm better now. I'm not exactly built for laying low.
4: Christina!
0: Her friend hugs her tightly.
4: It's so good to see you.
7: You too. Have you heard anything about Will?
0: Triss's smile fades.
4: No.
7: Nothing?
4: No.
7: Something must have happened to him. He would have found me by now, you know?
0: Tori hugs Triss.
22: Hey.
4: Hey.
22: How you holding up?
0: They enter the building.
10: How many dollars do we have?
22: 175 total.
10: 175, that's it?
22: The rest followed Max. Not near the numbers we need.
10: No.
23: I mean, hold it!
0: Guards surround them.
23: Grab your guns!
0: Four and Triss aim weapons.
22: Oh, hey! They're with us.
23: We know who you are. Last warning. Drop your guns.
0: A guard presses his gun to Triss's head.
10: All right.
0: Lifting his finger off his gun's trigger, Four lowers his weapon to the floor. Triss follows suit, and guards grab each of them, binding their wrists.
10: Easy.
0: They escort the pair through a lobby. A man joins them in an office.
24: I'm Jack Kang. I'm leadership here.
10: Yeah, we know who you are. We're not a threat to Kander.
24: That might be your truth. It's not necessarily mine. All I know for certain is you're both wanted for criminal insurgency and conspiring in the attack on abnegation.
0: He displays digital projections of the charges.
4: Those are lies.
24: If you were Kander, I would take you at your word. Unfortunately, given the circumstances, I'm obliged to hand you over to the council. You can make your case there.
4: You might as well just kill us now. If Janine finds us, we're not going to live to stand trial.
24: I doubt that very much. She would never supersede the council.
4: Sure about that? Who's going to stop her? You?
0: Kang lifts his chin.
24: Factional law must be upheld.
10: Can I ask you one question?
0: A guard pushes Four to his knees.
10: Can I ask you one question? Janine believes that Eriadine are most fit to govern because they are the smartest. Do you believe that Kander is most fit to judge because you're so honest?
24: I admit, I do hold that belief.
10: Then would you say that a trial held here at Kander would be inherently more fair than a trial held by Erudite?
0: The high-cheekboned leader studies Four.
24: The answer is yes. In my opinion, a Kander trial would have the greatest chance of achieving true justice. So are you asking me to petition the council to grant Kander sole judiciary power?
10: No. As part of Kander's initiation, you administer a truth serum. Correct?
24: We don't typically discuss such matters out of faction.
10: It's a pretty evasive answer.
24: Evasion is not dishonesty.
10: It's not exactly honesty either.
24: Yes. We possess such a serum.
10: And use it on us.
4: Four.
10: If we're guilty, we'll surrender to the council, all right? If not, you've just saved two lives and made some loyal allies.
24: All right. But you should know that the serum can be quite brutal. It was designed for Kander applicants who are already predisposed to honesty. Not everyone finds it so easy to share their secrets.
0: They head down a corridor.
4: Don't want to do this.
10: We have to. Neither of us have secrets worth dying for.
0: Later, a blonde guard delivers an injection to Four's neck. On a black wall behind the young man on trial sits the Kander symbol.
24: May the truth set you free.
0: Four glances at Kang, then steps onto a platform at the center of the black room. A crowd watches from the room's edges. Fluorescent bulbs glow overhead, assembled to form squares.
25: Goodbye, Zeke.
0: Sweat gleams on Four's face.
24: You were accused of conspiring with your fellow Dauntless in the attack on abnegation. Is this true?
10: Conspire, no. But I did attack. I was in a simulation controlled by Janine and the rest of the Dauntless that she recruited. Triss found me. She managed to break me free from the simulation, and then together we fought our way out.
0: Triss watches, her arms crossed.
24: So you're saying that Janine orchestrated this attack?
10: Yes.
24: One last thing. If you suspected that Janine had corrupted Dauntless, why didn't you just leave? Why did you stay?
10: I wanted to leave. But I fell in love with Triss Pryor. And I couldn't leave her.
0: Tears well up in Triss's eyes. Kang glances at her, then turns back to Four.
24: Thank you for your candor.
15: Tobias Eaton, this trial is concluded, and you are absolved of guilt in the attack on abnegation.
0: Four leaves the platform.
8: Miss Pryor, if you would.
0: Triss hesitates, then steps forward, her arms still folded. The blonde guard injects her. She flinches as the needle slides in.
8: May the truth set you free.
0: Shifting her fearful eyes, Triss staggers forward. Under the crowd's intent gaze, she mounts the platform.
9: Triss Pryor. Mr. Eaton said you managed to free him from the sim.
2: Yes.
9: So you were never under the simulation yourself?
2: No.
9: How is that possible?
2: Because I'm divergent.
9: I see.
0: Christina stands beside Tori in the crowd.
9: So you never harmed any of your fellow Dauntless, or the abnegation?
2: I did. Both.
0: Triss closes her eyes.
9: Who?
2: My mom. I watched her die first. And then my dad. They were killed trying to save me. And...
0: she winces.
9: Miss Pryor, the more you resist, the more painful the serum will be.
0: Triss presses her lips together.
2: Oh, my friend. I killed my friend. He was trying to shoot me. And I...
0: Four's brow knits in dismay.
2: I shot him first.
0: Triss keeps her eyes closed. She grits her teeth.
9: What was his name?
2: I can't.
9: What was his name?
2: Will.
0: She bites her lip.
2: I killed Will.
0: Staring, Christina sucks in shallow breaths.
2: This is what happens. The people, when they get close to me.
0: Four's jaw hangs slack.
2: They get hurt or they die. I can't forgive myself.
9: Thank you for your candor.
11: Thank you for your candor.
0: Triss shifts her attention from Kang to Christina. Cupping a hand over her mouth, she hurries off the platform. Four catches up to her in a lobby.
10: Triss.
0: He grabs her arm.
10: Triss.
0: She faces him.
10: I'm sorry.
2: I told you that I didn't want to do that.
0: His lips stutter. As the crowd filters into the lobby from the courtroom, Triss starts to stride out. Christina moves into her path, glaring, then steps aside.
2: Christina. Go.
0: Christina stares straight ahead.
12: Go.
0: Triss obeys. In erudite, the mysterious box sits on its pedestal in the white room. The Dauntless symbol flickers with a blue glow.
14: Ma'am, the Divergence vitals are dropping. If we don't pull her out of the sim soon, we'll lose her.
12: You'll stop when I say so?
0: A girl inside the room flails and appears to float in the air with cords attached to her body.
12: She's gonna do it.
0: Janine watches through the observation window.
12: She's gonna pass the sim.
0: The girl's body goes limp.
14: Divergent Test Subject 6 is no longer viable.
12: All right, shut it down.
0: She turns her back to the room.
22: wasting our time. I've been assuming that all divergents are the same.
0: Realization crosses her face.
22: Some are much stronger than others. Assign all non-essential personnel to the divergent detail.
1: We need to look harder. We need to find that very special one.
0: Facing the testing room, she steps up to the window and puts her hands on her hips. In candor, Triss stands on a balcony and looks out at the city, her chin propped thoughtfully on her hand as she leans against a railing. She folds her hands, dropping her gaze to the street below.
13: Where's your scary boyfriend?
0: Uriah joins her.
4: Probably off doing scary boyfriend things.
0: He nods, then leans his arms on the railing.
13: Mind if I join you?
0: As he gazes off, Triss glances over.
16: I love heights. From up here, it all just seems so much smaller, you know?
0: He smiles at her.
16: I know it sounds crazy, but sometimes I think I see lights out beyond the wall. I know they say it's all just wasteland out there, but we can't be the only ones left, can we?
0: Windows behind them shatter as guns fire from an adjacent building. They run.
4: Close his weapons!
0: A dauntless guard rappels down the building, runs the roof of a walkway connecting it to the balcony, and drops in front of Uriah. As Uriah fights him, another guard rappels down. Triss runs, and the guard shoots at her. Taking his guard's weapon, Uriah shoots at more approaching Dauntless. He gets hit. Triss takes cover behind a wall. Six Dauntless guards shoot as they zipline onto her building, and she races around a corner. She bursts into a stairwell and closes the doors behind her. From outside, bullets dimple the metal. Grabbing an axe, Triss slides it through the door's handles to hold them closed. As the guards break open the doors, Triss descends. She intercepts girls in white pajamas as they head into the stairwell. As gunfire rains down, Triss gets hit. She tumbles down the stairs, landing unconscious amidst other limp bodies. With everyone taken down, the guards descend the stairwell. One stops at Triss and pokes her with his gun.
17: Door's clear. Moving down.
0: As the Dauntless head away, Triss opens her eyes. She lifts her head and glances around at the fallen Candor. Sitting up, she finds a metal ball embedded in her shoulder. She spots one in someone's foot and touches it thoughtfully. She checks a third body and finds another one.
4: Mommy? Mommy?
0: Triss approaches a little girl.
4: Look, I got one too. See? It's okay. It's just the thing that made everybody go to sleep. Okay, I need you to do me a favor. Okay, I need you to go to the top of those stairs up there and don't come down until your mommy comes to get you.
18: Don't come down.
4: Don't come down. You can do that.
0: The girl nods. With a silver ball embedded by her collarbone, the girl heads up. Triss descends. Triss emerges from the stairwell into the lobby where Dauntless guards fire at more people. Bodies are strewn on the floor. Triss waits as the guards hurry past, then crosses the lobby and veers left into a locker room with a grated door into an armory. As she yanks at the door, Uriah appears.
4: Hey.
16: Why are we the only ones awake?
4: Because we're divergents. Come on, I need your help. We have to open this. Uriah, I need your help.
0: Uriah bashes a fire extinguisher against the door. Eric enters.
3: Look who decided to show up.
0: With her back to the grate, Triss waits as Eric steps close to her.
3: It's really good to see you again.
0: Later, he forces her to her knees in the lobby. Her wrists are bound.
5: All right, folks. Nothing to be nervous about. Just a little routine inspection. We can all go back to our business.
0: They hold Divergence captive.
5: Hello.
0: He pulls out his screening device. Five prongs fan out and he scans a guy.
6: Divergent. 10%.
5: Shit. You're almost normal. That's boring.
0: He shoots the guy.
18: That is not part of the mission.
5: So what? As far as I'm concerned, the rest of them are still outlaws.
18: Let's just wrap this up quickly. The others are going to be awake soon.
0: Eric approaches Triss with a sneer, then walks right past her to the little girl, who kneels with her head bowed. He crouches in front of her.
19: Hi, sweetie.
20: I should not.
0: He scans her.
6: Divergent. 40%.
19: I'm afraid it's not you either.
20: The lady said I should not come downstairs.
19: I guess he should have listened.
0: As he aims his gun, Triss lunges at him and he stumbles backwards. She hits the floor. Regaining his balance, he pins her down and grabs her chin, trying to twist her head.
18: Enough. We still have to test her. Eric!
0: Eric releases her.
18: Janine told us that we have to test everyone.
0: Eric kicks her in the side. Leaning down, Max scans Triss.
6: Divergent, 100%.
18: I'll be damned.
19: What?
18: She's what we've been looking for.
19: Bullshit.
0: Eric snatches the device and scans her again.
6: Divergent, 100%.
18: Get her in a vehicle. I'll alert Janine.
0: As Max heads off, Eric crouches over Triss.
19: If you think you got lucky, you're wrong. You're gonna wish I killed you.
0: He smirks. As they escort Triss through the building, Four grabs Eric and hurls him down. He punches him. Others surround the intruders. Four aims a gun at Eric, then spins around to face Triss. He removes the plastic strap binding her wrists. She takes his arm.
2: Thank you.
19: It's lucky you got that gun, Four. We both know you're never much without one.
0: Four considers his nemesis, then glances at Triss. He faces Eric. Taking a step closer, he hands off his gun. Eric charges, but Four blocks his punch and bashes him against a pillar. He hurls him down. Grabbing Eric's leg, he drags him across the room. He releases Eric and retrieves his gun.
19: You think she's safe now? You're wrong. Jeannie's never gonna stop searching for you.
0: Eric gazes up at Triss.
21: Why? What does she want with her? Tell me.
19: Look, all I know is she's exactly what Jeannie needs. She's the perfect subject.
0: Four and Triss exchange a look.
19: Was that supposed to scare me?
21: You're responsible for the death of hundreds of people. You know the punishment for that.
19: Listen, I've found a way to live with the blood on my hands. And can you?
0: Triss watches anxiously. Steeling himself, Four aims the gun at Eric's head. Triss turns away with a grimace. Four stares at the fallen body, his smoking gun still extended. Triss ventures a glance at Eric. She notices blood splatter on her arm and wipes it off. Now awake, some Kandor crowd around. Christina walks with a group through a hall.
26: Why won't they come out? All I know is it put me in a sleeping sim and then I woke up to all hell breaking loose. Heck, don't play with it.
0: She addresses her curly-haired brother. Christina and her friend, who wears a short mohawk, reach the crowd gathered around Four, Triss, and Eric's body.
27: You all know what this means.
0: Jack Kang arrives.
27: Thank you for helping us.
28: I wish I could do more. I had no idea Janine was capable of something like this.
27: It's time we fight back.
2: We don't have the numbers.
27: We will. Once we get to factionless.
0: Triss stares at him, her eyes wide. They exit Candor.
3: You heard Eric. Janine's never going to stop coming after you. It's her only option.
0: Tori, Christina, and the Dauntless insurgents follow, armed with guns.
22: Triss Pryor. Of course. It had to be her. Is she still off the grid?
18: Yeah, but I think I found a solution.
0: Peter strolls over with an amused expression.
22: It's Peter, right?
7: Yeah. And Janine, can I just say that it is truly an honor to finally meet you in person?
3: Congratulations, Mother. You got your ward.
22: I know you wish there was another way.
3: But there isn't.
0: He gets up from the table where his mother sits.
22: I'm the lesser of two evils, is that it?
0: He stares at a hole in the wall behind her, which looks out onto rubble.
3: You better be.
0: In Erudite.
22: Tell me. Why did you surrender to Erudite?
0: She scrutinizes Peter.
22: What do you want?
7: I would like a position in your regime. Ideally, I would like a position with some advancement opportunities. Maybe Dauntless, but I'm not just a meathead. No offense, Max.
0: He glances at the Dauntless leader, who sneers.
22: Prove your worth to us. Then we can discuss your ambitions.
7: Great. When do I start?
22: Let's talk about your friend, Triss Pryor. How do I flush her out?
7: Simple. The girl's a walking, bleeding heart. She was born abnegation. That's her weak spot. You just have to know how to press it.
0: With the factionless.
8: Go! Coming from up there.
22: Christina!
0: Hector, the curly-haired boy, Marlene, a Dauntless friend, and Christina stand on a ledge.
9: Let's see.
10: Look! On the ledge!
11: The traitor, Triss Pryor, must be surrendered to Erudite. Or every day, more death will follow.
0: As the three take a step toward the edge, Triss and Tori glance at each other, then race upstairs leading to the ledge.
11: Or every day, more death will follow.
0: The three take another step closer. Triss ascends the last set of stairs to reach them. The possessed group stands with their toes right on the edge. Tori grabs Hector, and Triss catches Christina's wrist just as she steps off. Marlene falls off the ledge. Clinging to Christina, Triss stares down at the fallen blonde.
10: Christina!
0: Coming to, Christina glances at Marlene, then grabs Triss's free hand. Tori helps heave Christina back onto the ledge. Triss stares off the edge at Four, who rises from inspecting Marlene. His gaze locks on hers, and she closes her eyes ruefully. Rolling onto her back, Triss stares off, her anguished eyes filled with tears. Later, Four's mother holds a metal ball with tweezers.
22: We removed this from the body of the suicide.
26: Marlene. Her name was Marlene.
22: I'm sorry. Marlene. It's a very sophisticated sim serum injector. It also has a radio transmitter in its head.
16: How do we get them out?
22: I don't know. This tech was built to defend itself. This tendril wraps around the nearest major artery. Try to remove them, and they kill the host.
0: Triss eyes the crowd uneasily.
26: So what do we do?
3: Tori has to find a way to neutralize the discs before we do anything else.
16: Or we could do the logical thing. And we hand her over. Nobody knows about this alliance. We have to protect that advantage. If we hand Triss over now, it might buy us some time.
0: Four faces the guy with the buzzed mohawk.
3: I think it's a good idea.
10: Get rid of her!
16: Damn right.
3: Except you'll have to go through me first.
26: Me too.
10: And all of us.
0: Other Dauntless insurgents join in. As her boyfriend squares off with the guy, Triss strides off.
16: Hey, I am the one with the time bomb in my arm.
0: She ignores him. Later, Four finds Triss sitting on their bed, her head bowed.

0: No one else is gonna die because of you. Tori's gonna find a way to disable the discs.
1: And if she doesn't?
0: Then if she doesn't, we figure it out. Together.
1: You know, I'm just one person. I'm not worth it.
0: No, you are. I'm worth it. You're more worth it to me. I love you.
2: Triss manages a smile. She cups Four's face in her hands. They kiss. Clutching the back of his head, Triss passionately presses her lips to his. As they continue to make out, Four pulls her onto his lap. She rests her brow against his and swallows. Her fingers move to the zipper of her vest, and she pulls it down. With her eyes locked on Four's, she removes her top to reveal only bare skin underneath. Glinting in the light, the silver pellet is embedded in her shoulder next to an abnegation tattoo. She lifts Four's shirt over his head, then glides a hand up his neck. Holding his face, she kisses him again. He caresses her. The screen cuts to black. Now, Triss lies awake in bed beside Four, her hand resting on his tattooed back as he sleeps. She contemplatively glides her fingertips over his skin. She closes her eyes. Later, she exits the dilapidated house. Stepping onto a porch, she glances around in the darkness, then heads off. From a window above, Four's mother sees the Divergent walking down the vacant concourse. Morning. As Triss crosses an overgrown field, the sun rises into the sky, casting yellow light into a blanket of gray clouds. The erudite skyscraper looms in the distance.
3: That wall alone does not ensure our security. It is up to us.
2: Triss heads toward the Stark building, which shows a projection of Janine on it.
3: There are individuals hiding among us who must be contained.
4: So permit me to address the objections of my fellow faction leaders. I am aware that there have been some concerns about the unavoidable raid on Kandor.
2: Blue light scans Triss at the entrance.
4: The harboring of Divergents by any faction cannot be tolerated.
2: Guards surround her with guns.
4: Very soon I will be presenting what I believe to be no less than a mandate from the Founders themselves. And this will, I have no doubt, validate the measures I am taking to keep the peace and provide the instructions that will allow us to eradicate the Divergent crisis once and for all.
2: The projection plays on the tallest tower in the city, where Triss gazes out from a narrow window, her eyes distant. Four hurries downstairs in his mother's house.
5: Where are you going?
0: Triss left. She's gone.
5: What? When?
0: Last night.
5: Wait.
2: He carries a gun.
5: Tobias, people look to you for leadership. You can't just abandon them.
2: He shoots her an unconcerned glance, then exits.
5: Tobias!
2: She stands framed by the open door, watching him jog away. Now, Peter enters Triss's cell.
6: Wow.
2: He wears a guard uniform.
6: I have to admit, I'm impressed. I mean, I knew that you were dumb, but I didn't think that you were dumb enough to actually come down here and turn yourself in.
2: She avoids his gaze.
1: The killings have to stop.
6: Well, that just goes to show that you can take the girl out of abnegation, but you can't take the abnegation out of the girl. Let's go.
2: He grabs her arm.
6: Once a stiff, always a stiff, right?
2: He guides her out of the cell, across a walkway, and into a hallway.

0: The doors into the testing room open.
1: What is this?
2: What is this? It's the only reason why you're alive, Tris. Man, I love knowing stuff that you don't.
0: He shoves her inside.
2: I need you to open up that box, Tris.
0: He aims a gun at her. She glances at the box.
2: The only way to open that box is to pass the sims of all five factions. But the only people that have tried to do it so far have died. Oops.
0: He covers his mouth.
2: I don't think I was supposed to tell you that. Oh, well. No pressure.
3: Remarkable. Chances of it being you, of all people, nearly defies the laws of probability.
0: Tris finds Janine watching through the window.
4: It's remarkable the amount of people you've managed to murder.
3: Dark times call for extreme measures. You may find it hard to believe, but I am serving the greater good. Step up on the disc, please.
0: Tris sees a circle on the floor at the center. Above it, a metal panel protrudes from the ceiling, with an illuminated circular opening directly over the disc. In the control room on the other side of the window, bands of light stripes flicker on.
2: Step up on the disc, please.
0: As Peter aims a gun at her, she whips around, strikes him, and grabs it, then slams him against the window.
5: Ma'am?
0: Janine turns to find Tris holding Peter at gunpoint, his face bloody.
3: Oh.
4: Stop the suicides or I swear I will shoot him.
3: That's okay. You can kill him if you want. We have plenty of guards.
0: Peter's brow furrows.
6: What?
0: His bloody face is pressed against the glass. Tris shoves him aside, then shoots at the window. It's bulletproof. Lowering her gun, she turns her back to Janine. Peter scurries out and enters the control room and stands at the edge, watching. Steadying herself, Tris faces the window and steps up to it. She aims the gun at her temple. She smirks at Janine.
4: I'm guessing you need me alive for this to work. Right?
0: Janine watches calmly. With her gaze fixed on the Divergent, Janine moves closer.
2: Beatrice?
0: Caleb enters the testing room.
3: Caleb.
0: He takes the gun.
3: Don't engage the subject. Conditions are already less than optimal.
0: He hurries out. Tris watches in disbelief as the cargo door lowers to block her view of her brother. She blinks back tears. Caleb stands at Janine's side in the control room. Tris faces them.
4: If I do this, a suicide stop?
3: No. The suicides will continue until you succeed and pass all five sims. Should be incentive enough.
0: She uses a slim tablet.
3: Good luck.
0: Digital images appear in front of her. Licking her lips, Tris moves to the disc. She pauses at its edge, then steps to the center. Multiple cords snake down from the opening in the metal panel, each illuminated at its tip with a prong at the end. Tris watches anxiously as one prong points directly at her. Janine uses her tablet. Three cords insert in Tris's back, along with one in each arm and each leg. A digital projection in the control room shows Tris's figure, mirroring her real body as it lifts off the floor. As Tris floats, blue lights on the metal box flicker on. Tris's eyes close.
5: Let's begin.
6: Initializing Dauntless.
0: A digital image of the ruined city rises in the projection, and Triss finds herself standing amidst the seemingly real rubble. Small fires burn around crumbled buildings. Her mother appears in the doorway of a charred building. As they share a smile, flames billow up in the doorway.
7: Just help me!
0: The building slides off its foundation and starts to glide away. As the building rises into the air, Triss grabs a cement ledge on the remaining foundation. It crumbles and she falls, catching herself on a dangling pipe. She hangs from it as the building soars higher. She collides with a turbine protruding from a high-rise. As she flies back, her real body flails on the cords.
8: Rising.
5: Keep her in play.
0: In the simulation, Triss gets dragged toward a building's ruins. As she hits a cement slab, she loses her grip on the pipe. Landing on the slab, she rolls onto her feet and sprints across rubble to catch up to her mother. She climbs a wall. She races across a roof, the floating building not far ahead. The building nears the roof's edge. Without slowing, Triss continues on. She leaps off the roof. She catches a dangling wire. Using the wire's momentum, she swings under the building to a horizontal pipe connected to a vertical one hanging off the foundation. She stands on the pipe and launches off it to grab a piece of rebar. Her hands grip the edge of the remaining foundation and she hoists herself up. Through a window, she sees her mother on the opposite side of the building. Flames burst out the window, but Triss dodges. She climbs a pipe on the building's exterior. The fiery structure floats past skyscrapers, billowing black smoke. As Triss climbs onto the roof, the building tips, going vertical. Triss catches herself on a pipe, then climbs up the sheer face to the top edge. Standing on the now horizontal wall, Triss pulls up a wire. Holding the wire, she sprints off the edge. As the building crashes into a skyscraper, Triss swings through a window. Triss grabs her mother's hand before she falls. They get thrown back into a building. The scene suddenly calms, and Natalie touches Triss's shoulders.
9: Triss.
0: In the control room,
6: Dauntless, send complete.
0: The symbol on the box lights up. In the simulation, Triss hugs her mother.
10: I miss you so much.
11: I know you do. But I'm still with you.
0: A tear slides down Triss's cheek. Natalie lovingly cups the back of her daughter's head, then gently holds her at arm's length.
11: You need to be strong now. Tell me you're going to be strong.
10: Try.
11: You can do this. I know you can. You're brave. Braver than anyone.
10: I'm not brave, Mom. I pretend that I am. And I want people to think that I am, but I'm not. I'm really, really scared. That maybe we are actually what's wrong in this world. Divergence. I never wanted any of this. You and Dad and Caleb and then four. Oh, I can't help but think that if I was normal, we would all still be together. Mama, I don't want to be divergent anymore. I just want to feel safe again.
0: The candor symbol lights up on the box.
6: Candor, sim complete.
0: In the testing room, Triss opens her eyes to find Janine's guards trading fire with insurgents on the other side of the window. The testing room's doors explode. As the smoke clears, Four approaches Triss.
4: Four, you're here.
0: He smiles.
5: You okay?
4: Yeah.
5: Secure the hallway!
0: In the control room, Christina nods.
5: Great. Let's get you out of here.
0: He hands her a gun.
5: You good?
4: Yeah.
0: Lying on the control room floor, Peter stretches his hand toward a dropped gun. Four and Triss aim at him. His hands up in surrender, Peter squeezes his eyes shut.
4: Stop. Let him go.
2: Wait, you're not going to shoot me?
4: Once a stiff, always a stiff.
0: She and Four leave. In a corridor, Triss and Four take cover against a wall, then hurry to an intersection. Across the hall, Christina nods. Triss and Four move.
5: Go!
0: Uriah peers around a corner and shoots at guards as Four and Triss cross behind him.
4: Four, how did you get past security?
5: You know me, scary boyfriend skills.
0: Triss stops running. Her expression becomes disappointed.
5: What is it?
4: You weren't there. You didn't even hear that.
0: He takes her arm.
5: Triss, we need to leave now, right?
4: I'm sorry, Four.
5: What?
4: I'm sorry I didn't tell you that I was gonna go. I wanted to say goodbye and I just didn't know how. I didn't know how.
5: What are you talking about?
0: She stares into his eyes.
4: So even though I didn't get to say it in real life, at least I get to say it now. Even if it is just innocent.
5: Triss, we're not in a sim. Don't you think I'd know if I was in a sim?
0: She touches his neck.
4: You're not in a sim.
0: Her gaze flickers over him.
4: You are the sim.
0: As Four stares, confused, his face starts to break into particles and separate. Triss watches the tiny fragments waft away. In the control room, a projection shows a digital image of Four's face dissipating. In the simulation, Triss smiles at the disintegrating figure. Four's body breaks into fragments and drifts off into the air.
11: There's only Amity now.
2: She hasn't passed abnegation yet.
11: Yes, she has, when she spared your life. This girl is extraordinary. She's tested positive for 4 factions in 1 day. No one's gotten that far.
8: We've got a problem.
0: Caleb strides to a panel showing Triss's vital signs.
8: She's crashing. We have to rest her.
11: Sure you're not letting familial attachment cloud your judgment?
8: See for yourself.
0: An image of Triss's brain shows a section of her frontal lobe in pink, the rest of the organ in yellow. Blood trickles from Triss's nose.
11: Very well. Detach the subject.
0: The bay door lifts, and 3 guards enter the testing room. They unhook Triss from the cords.
11: Good work, everyone. We'll resume tomorrow.
0: The guards escort Triss out. Janine leaves the control room. Alone in the testing room, Peter thoughtfully wipes the blood from his face. He glances after Triss, then eyes the still dangling cords. Behind him, the control room powers off. Later, Triss stands in a shower, her arms crossed over her chest as water pours down. Now, she lies on a thin mattress in her cell, curled up under black bedding. Caleb enters.
4: You were never planning on going back to abnegation, were you?
0: He sits on a bench across from her.
8: I had to do what I felt was right.
4: Your parents would be ashamed of you.
8: Well, maybe not. I mean, I am willing to sacrifice you. The only family I have left, the only person I love, in order to preserve what's best for everyone else. What's more selfless than that?
0: Triss rolls onto her back. She rests a hand across her brow.
4: What does Janine think is in that box, Caleb?
8: It's a message from the Founders, but the box was to be opened only if the faction system broke down, which is why it requires someone like you to open it. You are living proof that the Divergent problem has grown beyond all control.
4: Do you even hear what you're saying right now?
8: No one thinks it's your fault that you were born this way.
4: Janine murdered an entire faction, Caleb.
8: That faction could no longer be trusted.
4: She killed our parents.
8: Her parents brought that on themselves.
4: What are you talking about?
8: The box. It was in their house. They were the ones hiding it. All those lives could have been spared.
0: Triss sits up.
8: Seems we didn't know our parents as well as we thought we did.
0: She stares at her brother.
2: All right, family reunion's over. It's time to go.
0: Peter and two other guards approach Triss. Caleb gets up.
2: I got a little surprise for you, Triss.
0: As the two other guards grab Triss and guide her out, she sees four in a cell.
9: What?
12: Triss!
9: Four!
0: Four bangs against his cell door, and Triss struggles in the guard's hold. As Triss bucks against her captors, Peter injects her in the back. Now, she stands in the testing room.
13: I gather your brother explained to you how vital the work you're doing here is to the future of this city.
4: Please just let four go.
13: If his well-being is of such concern, then you should focus on the task at hand. Tell me, do you appreciate irony? You tested positive for erudite, so you must have the intellectual capacity.
4: Irony?
13: For instance, right now you're filled with hate, but you need to pass an amity sim. Then there are other ironies at work, too. Such as the fact that your cherished mother, who you so dauntlessly saved in the sim, is the reason you're in this mess to begin
4: with. You're the reason I'm in this mess.
13: And then there's the most poignant irony of all.
4: Stop.
13: That Natalie Pryor not only died trying to protect the data that I now have in my possession.
4: You killed her for it!
13: Data that she so selfishly withheld, but her own daughter, her beloved Divergent Triss, is going to be the one to deliver it to
4: you. I said stop!
13: Therefore, your mother's death, just like your boyfriend's death, will mean absolutely nothing.
0: Janine wears a smug look. The testing room quakes, and Triss charges forward, tearing herself free of the cords. Her face contorted with rage, she smashes through the observation window into the control room. Janine drops her tablet. Shards of glass fly into the air. The illuminated stripes in the control room flash on and off. As Triss tackles the smirking Janine, the floor behind her breaks into fragments and crumbles. Janine's spread arms also decay into particles drifting into the air. A burst of light catapults Triss backwards. The wall behind her disintegrates and she launches out into the city. The erudite skyscraper bursts into fragments. Triss plummets to the ground far below. In the testing room, Triss's real body hovers as though she's free-falling.
13: Don't pull her out. Not yet.
0: In the simulation, the city's buildings burst into fragments and billow into the air. Triss's real body turns upside down as she plummets in the simulation. Blood drips from her nose. As more buildings break apart, Janine glances at her tablet. Peter shoots a look at Triss's vital signs. Caleb stares, on edge. In the sim, Triss hits the street, which decays on impact. Her real body goes limp. Blood seeps from her ear and mouth, and the box's illuminated symbols go out.
13: No. No.
4: Bring her back! Bring her back! No! Bring her back! Come on!
13: Come on.
4: Come on!
0: Janine races into the testing room.
7: Bring her back!
9: Test subject 7 is no longer viable.
0: She stares disappointedly at the limp Divergent, who hangs face up, her arms splayed. Janine stands by Triss's head.
11: I really thought you were the one.
0: She studies the teenager's face, then lifts her gaze to the window and composes herself. She addresses the control room.
11: We'll just have to resume our search.
0: On the panel with Triss's vital signs, her heart rate shows one last peak, then flatlines. His eyes filled with tears, Caleb joins Janine in the testing room.
11: Find solace in your faction, Caleb. We're your family now.
0: As she strides out, Peter and a handful of guards enter. Peter glances at Caleb, who exits, then solemnly watches the guards unhook Triss. Peter leads two guards carrying Triss's body out of the room. Later, he wheels a gurney with the sheet-covered body over to Four's cell. A guard swipes a key card, and the cell door opens. Four steps out between the two guards posted at his cell.
2: Janine wanted me to show you this.
0: Peter tosses back the sheet to reveal Triss, blood from her nose, mouth, and ear now dried on her face. Four charges at Peter and shoves him against a wall. As the two guards pull him off, Triss's lips part and she stirs. Four turns to see Triss moving.
5: Hey, Four, maybe do that thing you do?
0: Four headbutts a guard, then elbows the other. He and Peter take both guards out.
5: Hey, Four, come on. That was pretty good, right? First, I swiped a paralytic from the infirmary, and I shot her up when she was all freaking out about you. And I told these guys I was pretty smart, because they should listen.
0: Four helps Triss sit up, cradling her in his arms.
10: You're real.
5: Yeah, I'm real.
10: What are you doing here?
5: You die, I die.
0: He presses his forehead to hers.
5: Oh, okay, guys, come on. Let's go, seriously. We can do that later.
0: Triss glances at Peter.
10: Thank you, Peter.
2: Yeah, whatever, now we're even stiff.
5: All right, come on, let's go. Before Janine realizes you're still alive. What?
10: The box, we have to get the box.
2: Are you kidding me? Now's not the time for a souvenir, Triss.
10: Before, you have to listen to me. It's not what Janine thinks it is. I know it's not. My mother would have destroyed it. We have to get it.
0: Four shifts his eyes uneasily.
5: Peter, is there another way into the lab?
2: I mean, I'd have to go into the control room to disable all the doors.
5: Okay, good, then do that.
0: Peter glances from Four to Triss.
2: Okay, right now?
5: Yeah, you just chose our side whether you meant to or not. If you want to survive, make sure we do. Let's go.
0: Four hands Triss a gun and the couple departs. Four and Triss cautiously head down a corridor. Chambering his gun, Four peers around a corner. As Peter enters the control room, Janine shoots him an unconcerned glance. He takes a seat at a control panel off to the side. He pulls up the pictures and names of people with facial scanner access. Meanwhile, Four spots guards.
5: No guns. Don't draw too much attention.
0: He hands Triss his gun.
5: Hey. Hold up.
0: Four takes one guard down, then punches the other and hurls him to the ground unconscious. He leans his face toward a scanner.
6: Access denied.
0: In the control room, Peter glances at an oblivious Janine, then pulls up prisoner files. He selects an image of Four, and the insurgent's record appears in front of him. As a man takes a seat at a workstation beside Peter, he casually pulls up a map of Chicago. Glancing at his neighbor, Peter finds him busy and returns to the image of Four. He drags the image to lab administration access. The testing room's doors open.
12: Is that it?
4: Yes.
12: All right, grab him, let's go.
0: Tris sets a hand on the five-sided box to remove it from its pedestal, then pauses. Security breach.
14: What's going on?
0: Peter strolls out of the control room.
14: What's going on? What is it?
12: There's been a breach in the sim room, but...
14: Get me a remote feed. I want to see who the hell is in there.
12: The cameras are down in the sector, too.
15: I'll send the guards there now. Let's go.
14: Bring up every cell. Now.
0: Meanwhile, the guy with the buzzed mohawk leads Four's mother to Hector and his sister.
16: Show her.
14: Tori finally found a way to get him out safely.
4: How many others?
16: Every last one.
0: Uriah brings over a plate holding the removed tech.
4: Let's go.
0: Guards race a corridor in erudite.
12: Tris, come on, we gotta move.
0: Tris stands by the box.
12: Tris, we have to move.
4: I can't. My mom died protecting whatever's inside of this.
0: She studies the box.
4: I have to open it for her, and I think I know how.
12: Tris, if we don't leave now, we're not gonna get out of here.
4: I have to do this first. I know it doesn't make any sense, but you have to trust me, please.
0: She faces him.
12: With my life, apparently.
0: He twitches a smile. She returns the gesture. Four moves to the open doors. The guards close in. Four closes the doors just in time. As the bay door lowers, he rolls under it into the testing room, where Tris now hovers with the cords connected.
13: Back again, are we?
0: Tris finds Janine beside her.
13: You're an even bigger fool than your mother.
0: The teen stares calmly at the erudite leader.
4: Say whatever you want to me, Janine. But I'm not gonna fight you.
13: How very Amity of you.
4: I mean it. I'm not gonna fight you.
13: Of course you're not. You're gonna fight her.
0: Janine turns to the observation window.
13: The one you really hate.
0: Following her gaze, Tris finds herself standing alone in the control room. She looks to Janine, but the woman is gone. Tris returns her attention to her duplicate. As she swivels her head to the side, her duplicate does the same, wearing a faint smirk. Tris lifts her left hand, and her duplicate simultaneously lifts her left hand.
4: What are you?
0: Her duplicate eyes her.
4: I'm you, Tris. I'm the real you.
0: The doppelganger quirks an insolent smile, then charges at the observation window. Smashing through, she slams Tris against a wall.
4: I'm not gonna fight
0: you. She punches her.
4: Why did you fight me? You're not me! I am. I'm what they see when they look at you.
0: She punches her again. Meanwhile, guards use giant hydraulic shears to pry open the testing room's doors. As they break through the bay door as well, Triss's duplicate kicks her. The building breaks into fragments.
4: You killed Will.
17: And your parents. You're deadly.
0: Tris knocks her back, but she tumbles and lands on her feet.
4: No one's gonna love you, Tris. They're never even gonna miss you.
17: This world will be better off without you.
4: One less divergent ruining everything.
0: She sneers.
4: And no one will ever. Ever forgive you for what you've done. You're wrong.
0: Tris lowers her hands, which are balled in fists. She relaxes her fingers.
4: Because I will.
0: Her duplicate gives a snide smile, then runs at her. Each step breaks the ground into fragments. In the testing room, guards shoot at Four, who gets hit. As her duplicate closes in, Tris shuts her eyes. The clone lunges but breaks into fragments just as she reaches Tris, dissipating harmlessly around the teen. Tris stands alone on a square of cement, the rest of the building destroyed. The box lights up.
18: Amity, sim complete.
0: In the testing room, Max aims his gun at Tris. He sees Janine in the control room.
18: Initializing message.
0: Still in the simulation, Triss sees a blue image flickering into view beside the box. The glowing blue light forms the figure of a middle-aged woman. The messenger appears on the monitor in the control room as well.
3: Hello. I come from outside the wall, where we have all but destroyed each other. We designed your city as an experiment. We believe it is the only way to recover the humanity we have lost. And we created factions to ensure peace. And we believe there will be those among you who will transcend these factions. These will be the Divergent. They are the true purpose of this experiment. They are vital to humanity's survival.
0: Caleb glances at his sister.
3: If you're watching this now, then at least one of you is proof that our experiment has succeeded.
0: Four looks at Triss.
3: The time has come for you to emerge from your isolation and rejoin us. We've allowed you to believe that you're the last of us, but you're not. Mankind waits for you with hope beyond the wall.
0: The image disappears. As Triss awakes, Four catches her.
5: Okay.
0: He grins. She smiles back, then turns to the window. Janine faces her with a disconcerted look. Unhooking herself from the cords, Triss strides up to the glass. She holds Janine's gaze.
4: You're wrong about us.
0: The woman stands stiffly.
4: We were never the problem. We're the solution.
0: Folding her arms, Janine moves closer. An uneasy look crosses her face.
13: Bury the box.
3: What?
13: No one sees it. Ever.
0: She lifts her chin at Triss.
13: Kill them both.
0: Max raises his gun.
19: No!
0: He drops suddenly, and Four sees the factionless and dauntless insurgents entering behind the fallen guard.
19: Don't move!
0: More insurgents enter the control room, guns drawn.
19: Down! Put your weapons down now!
0: The guards obey.
20: Stay!
19: Put it down!
20: Do not move.
0: Hector's sister and the guy with the mohawk aim at Janine.
4: Hello, Janine.
0: Four's mother arrives.
4: Evelyn? Impressive. Think we're gonna like it here.
3: Do you honestly think the other factions will stand for this?
4: Because you're so popular?
0: Janine swallows.
4: Get her out of here.
0: Janine struggles.
21: When that message gets out, it'll be the end.
0: The mohawked guy and Hector's sister drag her off. As Christina and another insurgent escort Caleb away, he glances somberly at his sister. Peter watches monitors displaying the scene and smiles.
4: What message?
0: Four moves to his mother.
5: You'll see. I'm gonna put it on every monitor in the city.
0: In Amity, people gather.
3: We have separated you from the rest of us.
0: Marcus and Joanna watch the message.
3: And we created factions to ensure peace.
0: In Candor, Kang and his people watch.
3: The time has come. Emerge from your isolation and rejoin us. We've allowed you to believe that you're the last of us.
0: Candor members head outside.
3: If you're watching this now, then at least one of you is proof that our experiment has succeeded.
0: Erudite citizens flood from the Stark skyscraper.
3: Mankind waits for you with hope beyond the wall.
0: Kang stares at the messenger, his brow knit. In Amity, people hurry across a field toward the forest. Beams of warm sunlight shine over the trees as the citizens rush into the distance. The metallic wall juts into the sky on the horizon. In the city, people surge from the Erudite Tower. Inside the building, the message plays on a wall.
3: They are the true purpose of this experiment. They are vital to humanity's survival.
5: You did it.
0: Four walks with Triss.
10: Yeah.
0: As they exit, a crowd parts to let them through, watching Triss as she passes.
10: Everyone's staring at me.
5: You changed everything.
10: What now?
5: The only one way to find out. You ready?
0: She meets his gaze. She eyes him contemplatively, then turns her attention to the city before them. Now, masses of people hurry down the overgrown stretch of grass where the Chicago River used to be. On either side, the halves of weathered drawbridges stand in raised positions. The view sweeps over the crowd, past decrepit skyscrapers lining the dried-up river, to the towering wall in the distance. A gate in the wall begins to lift. It stands open, waiting for the approaching people. Back in the city, clouds hang over the tallest skyscraper. Through a narrow window, Janine stares out from a cell. Evelyn approaches.
13: It's been over 200 years. Who knows what's out there?
0: Evelyn stands behind her.
13: You'll never find out.
0: She aims a gun at Janine's head. 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Cast, Kate Winslet as Janine. 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Ward, Set Director Kathy Lucas, Associate Producer Julia T. Inesco, A Camera Operator Thomas Lappin, First Assistant A Camera Heather M. Norton, Second Assistant A Camera Matthew Haskins, Courtney Drews, B Camera Steadicam Operators P. Scott Sakamoto, Dave Thompson, SOC. First Assistant B. Camera, Dennis Seawright, Jorge Sanchez. 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Boom Operator, Kevin Cerchiai. Second Boom Operator, Jason C. Lewis. Additional Utility, Mike Sansom. American Humane Association monitored the animal action. No animals were harmed. This film has been described by Deluxe, with funding by Lionsgate Films, Inc. Voice by Tansy Alexander. Copyright 2015 Summit Entertainment, LLC. All rights reserved. The events, characters, and firms depicted in this photoplay are fictitious. Any similarity to actual persons, living or dead, or to actual events or firms is purely coincidental. Ownership of this motion picture is protected by copyright and under the other laws of the United States and all other countries throughout the world. All rights reserved. Any unauthorized duplication, distribution, or exhibition of this film, or any part thereof, including soundtrack, is an infringement of the relevant copyright and will subject the infringer to severe civil and criminal penalties and/or criminal prosecution. The Divergent Series, Insurgent. Against a white background, a blue square contains a mountain silhouette over the words Summit Entertainment, a Lionsgate company.
1: Letters pop out from a white background, then turn red. Netflix, a Netflix original series. In the school lobby, Tristan and the volleyball team stand before a sea of students in blue and yellow.
20: Let's go, Panthers, let's go! Let's go, Panthers, let's go!
1: Tristan's face is painted in the school's colors.
22: After a nail biter against Newman High, our girls' volleyball team have advanced to the city finals. Student Council has arranged for a bus to take fans to the game, so talk to Zoe or Winston to sign up.
1: Lola takes a selfie with Shay and Frankie.
23: Hashtag swabbles.
24: Yeah, wait until we bring home the trophy.
23: If Northern Tech will let me play.
24: You apologize for the prank. What else could they want?
23: For my ex-boyfriend to disappear forever? Oh, no, that's just me.
1: Tiny stands before them.
23: Hey, Tiny.
25: Hi, Frankie. Lola. Shay, can I borrow you for a minute to talk about physics?
24: Sure.
1: Shay follows Tiny, and Lola gapes.
23: Come on.
1: Tiny and Shay walk to the side of the crowd. He goes in for a kiss, but she leans away.
24: It's definitely not physics.
25: Then biology.
24: I can't keep kissing my best friend's boyfriend.
25: Ex-boyfriend.
24: Things with us are finally in a good place. I don't want to mess it up.
25: Maybe you don't have to. When Lo wanted to date me, she asked you for permission, right?
24: Right.
25: You could do the same.
1: She smiles.
24: You're smart.
25: So you keep telling me. Almost forgot.
1: He places an amulet pendant around her neck.
25: Mojo. You wear it under your clothes for good luck.
24: For the game or for Lola?
25: Both.
24: Well, I'll definitely need it.
1: Holding the amulet, she smiles at Tiny. Photos and videos of the diverse group of Degrassi teens appear in blocks, then within text messages and phone apps. The title appears on a social media page next to a photo of all the teens together. Degrassi, next class. The quote below reads, I know I can make it through. Words appear, hashtag OMFG. Starring Amanda Arcuri, Amir Bagheria, Soma Bhatia, Jamie Block, Raya Downs, Anna Golia. At the Hollingsworth Mansion, Hunter sits with a comic staring at the landline phone in a hallway.
25: Hello?
26: Sure, I'll get her.
25: Mom!
1: Mrs. Hollingsworth emerges from a nearby room.
27: I was in another room, not another country.
2: Could you keep it short? I'm expecting a call.
6: From your girlfriend?
2: Me and Yael haven't defined anything yet.
6: Well, I assume that's the agenda for tonight's date. I have ears. Your dad and I will be at a game, but Miles will be here to keep you out of trouble. I can't believe I just said that. Yeah, I'll keep it short.
2: We wouldn't have this problem if you let me have a cell phone.
6: First, you have to earn back our trust.
1: She puts the phone to her ear.
6: Diana Hollingsworth. Oh, hi, Dev.
2: The lawyer?
6: You have news about Hunter's plea?
1: He watches her, eyes wide.
6: But he wasn't well at the time.
1: Her shoulders heave.
6: The swatting cost $15,000. Okay. Keep us updated.
1: She steps close to her son.
6: The other side didn't accept the plea bargain. Your case is going to court in a month. Maybe two.
2: Am I going to prison?
6: Lawyer thinks we can keep you out of juvie if you keep your nose clean.
2: I will. You know I will.
6: And then we're looking at probation.
2: Did he say anything about me going back to Degrassi next year?
6: He's working on it.
1: Hunter looks away glumly. Outside school, Zoe, wearing a tight dress, loads equipment onto the back of a school bus. Grace walks up behind her.
7: Need a hand?
8: Nope. I got it.
7: Since when are you Miss School Spirit?
1: As Zoe lifts the bin, items tumble out. Grace bends down to help her.
8: Winston's on student council. He and I are dating now, you know?
7: Yeah, I know. I've seen your timeline.
8: Why are you being so nice to me?
7: I don't know. Maybe because you saved my life.
8: I was the only one who knew about your CF.
7: Not anymore. I told Maya. I'll probably tell Zig and Tiny, too.
8: But you worked so hard to keep it a secret.
7: Life's too short to keep pushing people away. Especially mine.
1: Winston walks over.
9: Hey, Sweetums.
8: Well, I'm glad you're happy, Grace, because I'm happy too.
1: Zoe smiles next to Winston. In class, Lola, Frankie, and Shay pack up their belongings. Shay and Lola walk into the hall.
11: Hey, Lo, can I ask you something? Remember when I used to like Tiny, and when you wanted to date him, you asked for my permission?
26: And you said yes, which was the sweetest.
11: Now I'm asking you the same thing.
26: You want to date Tiny?
11: But I won't, unless you clear it.
26: Well, you two would look hot together.
11: Really?
26: Plus, you both love science.
11: That is true.
26: You're obviously very well suited.
11: I couldn't agree more.
26: Which is why it's a hard no.
11: What? But when you asked, I said yes.
26: And I saw how hard that was for you. Tiny was my bae for 8 months. Imagine how I'll feel. Sorry, but thanks for asking.
1: In an equipment room, Zoe rifles through a trunk. She tosses out a cheerleading top.
27: I don't see the mascot costume.
1: Winston catches it.
9: Well, maybe I'll wear this instead.
27: Might be a little small.
9: I bet it's just your size. No, I've always had a cheerleader fantasy.
1: He comes up behind her.
27: Come on. We don't want to get caught making out.
9: You're my girlfriend. I've got nothing to hide.
1: He kisses her, but Zoe remains stiff. She pulls away.
9: Am I doing something wrong?
27: No.
9: Then is there something wrong with you?
27: I'm just not in the mood.
9: You never are. I'm just worried there's a problem.
27: Yeah, my horndog boyfriend and his pervy fantasies.
1: Winston stares at her.
27: I'm sorry. That was a joke.
9: So is whatever this relationship is.
1: He turns and walks away from Zoe.
27: Winston!
1: In the school lobby...
28: Go Panthers!
29: Let's go kick some northern butt.
11: I forgot my knee pads in my locker.
29: Okay. Come on, girls. The team bus is leaving now.
1: Shay walks toward Tiny, who reveals his smiling face from behind a Go Shay sign.
9: I made you a sign. I'm no Da Vinci, but...
11: We can't date.
1: His smile fades.
9: Lola said no?
11: But we can still be friends and lab partners.
9: And you'd be happy with that?
11: I haven't been happy all year. Why start now?
1: He shakes his head.
9: This is crap.
11: Excuse me?
9: I wanted you way before Lola, but you said no.
11: Because I didn't want any distractions. And now here you are, distracting me right before volleyball finals.
9: I'm sorry I can't turn off my feelings whenever I want.
11: Well, then maybe we aren't well suited for each other.
9: Guess not.
1: Shay looks intently at Tiny as he glares at her.
11: Can we just talk about this later? I have my game. I hope you'll still come.
9: Wouldn't want to distract you.
1: He hands her the sign and walks off. At home, Miles hands two candles to Hunter.
2: Girls like candles. It'll look like I'm trying.

0: That's really thoughtful, but I don't want to cause any trouble. You guys want to tell me about it tomorrow?
1: Yael comes through a doorway.
2: What are these guys doing here?
3: Oh my god. Candles, adorable snacks, this is a date.
0: You can go now.
3: I can't even.
4: Okay, hold on. We need to discuss how this relationship is gonna work.
2: We?
4: Yes, this could ruin the delicate dynamics of our friend group.
0: Okay, now that you've voiced your concerns, you really can go.
4: Okay, not until we lay down some ground rules.
1: In the school lobby, Zoe looks through a window at the bus outside.
5: The fan bus for volleyball finals will be leaving in 10 minutes. Go Panthers, go!
1: She watches a smiling Jonah walk onto the bus past Tiny, Maya, and Winston. As she moves away from the window and takes a seat on a bench, Zoe opens the photo-sharing app. She looks at a photo of a wrist wrapped with tape. The tape reads, "Help." The comments below praise the photo and encourage self-mutilation. Zoe writes her own. It reads, "Everyone hates me," with spaces left to choose either true or false. Someone replies, "I don't hate you," with a heart. Zoe writes, "You don't know me." Another person responds with smiley faces and the comment, "You're funny." Zoe smiles to herself, then pulls up her skirt to take a photo of a series of lighter burns that resemble smiley faces on her thigh. She posts the photo with the caption, "These are the only smileys in my life." Zoe stares at her phone as she sets it down.
3: You okay?
1: Grace walks over to her.
2: What, are you, like, stalking me now?
3: You weren't checking people onto the bus, and Winston seemed upset.
2: I had a stupid fight.
3: Do you want to talk about it?
2: No, I'll go apologize.
3: Is this you?
1: Grace picks up Zoe's phone.
3: Are you hurting yourself?
2: Give it back.
3: Show me your leg.
2: Whatever, lots of people do it.
3: That doesn't make it okay. Self-harm is serious.
1: Zoe looks down.
3: It'd be a lot easier to come out than to keep pushing people away.
2: So some stupid girl can break my heart again? Besides, I'm not gay. I have a boyfriend.
1: Grace eyes her with a shrug.
3: Yeah, until you push him away too.
1: Scowling, Grace steps past Zoe. Outside, Winston walks through the crowd of students gathered around the bus.
6: Okay, vamanos, people. This bus won't wait for anyone. Not even El Presidente.
7: Hey, I'm ready to get my cheer on.
1: Tristan boards the bus.
6: Tiny, on or off?
3: Come on, dude. Go watch your girl.
8: She's not my girl.
2: And she never will be if you miss her big game.
0: Is it weird if I come too?
1: Zig eyes the group.
3: Only if you're weird.
1: Maya and Grace smile.
2: Yeah, he's definitely weird.
7: The blue and gold, the brave and the bold, so many stories to be told.
1: They get on the bus as Zoe strides toward Winston.
2: There's my sexy boyfriend.
0: Don't you mean pervy?
2: I'm sorry about what I said before. I was trying to push you away.
1: He regards her with a furrowed brow.
2: Let's skip the volleyball game. I want to spend some alone time with you. Once you have everyone on the bus, meet me in the equipment room. I have a very special surprise.
1: As she walks away with a smile, Winston grins. At the Hollingsworth house, Yael and Hunter sit facing Boz and Vijay.
0: What about handholding?
9: This is stupid.
10: I don't think a frank discussion about acceptable levels of PDA during a group hang qualifies as stupid.
9: You guys don't have a say in our relationship.
10: What about when you break up?
9: We're not breaking up.
3: Of course you will. Everyone does.
10: What happens to us?
3: I'm Team Yao. If you guys break up, it's for sure Hunter's fault.
11: Okay, if we break up, it will be an amicable split.
9: Do not humor them.
10: What if he does something crazy?
9: I would never.
10: Dude, you just got out of a psychiatric hospital. You were diagnosed with depression and ODD.
11: That's not fair, okay? He's better.
10: For now. But he's basically just a ticking time bomb. Plus, he could still go to juvie for the swatting.
9: Get out.
1: Hunter stares down bitterly.
0: Now!
1: He gets to his feet.
11: Don't listen to them, okay?
0: You too.
11: Hunter.
0: Go!
3: Come on. If we hustle, we can still catch the bus to the game.
1: Reluctantly, Yael follows her friends out. At Northern Tech, the volleyball team enters the packed gym.
12: Good afternoon, folks, and welcome to the final match of the Senior Girls High School Championship.
13: Look at all the people!
14: Yeah, just wait until our fans get here.
15: Right, Shay?
16: Are you okay? You've seemed off all day.
17: Yeah, just nervous, I guess.
16: Me too.
18: So we meet again.
16: I'm really sorry for everything.
18: Yeah, I know. I read all about it online. Do you buy it?
17: I do.
16: What I did was racist. I didn't understand, but now I do. If you want, I'll sit out, but then you won't be playing our best team.
18: You can play. Well, we'll

0: the way. That I can't promise.
1: Frankie leaves and Shay faces Kara.
0: Thanks. Did I have a choice?
2: She's sorry. What else do you want?
0: The world to be a better place? I'm just sick of always having to be the bigger person. Aren't you?
1: The opposing captain steps around Shay, who pulls the amulet out from under her shirt and holds it as she watches Lola and Frankie hug happily. In the Hollingsworth mansion, Hunter stands in the den, staring off. Miles enters.
3: Heard shouting.
1: He glances around.
3: Where's Yao?
1: He lifts the panther mascot head.
3: What's with this?
4: I sent her home. It isn't gonna work out.
1: Miles sets the head on the couch.
3: Why not? You two are weird in all the same ways.
4: She's like this amazingly badass girl, and I'm a head case who will probably be in juvie next year. I don't want to hurt her.
3: Then don't.
4: Like, it's so easy.
1: Hunter settles on the couch.
4: I nearly lost it when she was here.
3: But you didn't.
4: Who's to say I won't next time? I still see a shrink 3 times a week. I don't know if I'm ever going back to school. Mom doesn't even trust me with the computer. Why would anyone want to date me?
1: From the arm of the couch, Miles looks at his brother.
3: Look, for a long time, I didn't think I deserved to be happy either. So instead, I just hurt myself and everyone else around me. You didn't choose to be built the way you are, so you can only be the best hunter you can be.
4: That is seriously cheesy, bro.
3: It doesn't make it any less true. Where's Yao right now?
4: At the game, I think. She probably hates my guts.
3: She's as awesome as you say. I think she'll understand. We'll just have to find a way to sneak you inside.
1: Hunter's arm rests on the mascot head.
4: I think I might have an idea.
1: At the game, the teams stand on opposite sides of the net. Kara glares at Shay. Frankie serves the ball, and Kara bumps it back. Shay moves in front of Lola. She bumps it.
5: What happened there? Degrassi loses their possession.
6: Mine.
1: Shay hits it high.
5: And again.
6: Mine.
5: Bad communication. Point Northern Tech.
1: Frankie scowls.
6: Lola, switch with me. Wait, go!
1: Shay hits the ball, then Lola sets it for her. Shay spikes, but Northern Tech returns it.
6: Mine.
1: As they both go for the ball, Shay and Frankie collide.
0: What the heck?
6: I said I had it.
0: We'll never win if you hog the court.
6: So what? I'm supposed to give up the ball like everything else?
0: Timeout.
5: Timeout Degrassi with our Gazelles pulling ahead 14-13.
0: If you don't want me to play, I won't.
6: I'm just so sick of having to give up everything I want for other people. Volleyball, sports camp, Tiny. I mean, I thought he'd at least show up.
0: Well, maybe the bus got caught in traffic. I haven't seen Jonah yet.
6: Well, all year I've tried to do the right thing, but what do I get in return?
1: Frankie tilts her head.
0: Text him.
1: Shay glances at Lola, who meets her eye.
6: Wait, you still have feelings?
0: Summer's coming, and for sure I'll meet a cute boy at the beach. Maybe two. Quick, before I change my mind.
1: Frankie and Lola exchange a look as Shay picks up her phone. She sends a quick text, then looks back at her teammates.
0: So what now?
7: You win this game.
1: In the equipment room, Winston enters to find Zoe holding pom-poms in a cheerleading uniform.
8: Whoa.
9: There's a boy. He's so fine. I'm so glad he's mine, mine, mine.
1: She wraps her arms around him.
8: This is just like my dream. Except at the end, you turn into a zombie and sucked out my brains.
9: This'll turn out much better.
8: Zoe, you know, if I pressured you...
9: You didn't. I'm going to make this relationship work.
1: After pushing him onto a mat, Zoe straddles Winston and leans down to kiss him. Eyes open, Zoe moves her face to the side and lies still on top of him.
8: Are you okay?
9: I'm fine.
1: She sits up and undoes his belt.
8: Whoa, stop.
1: She kisses him again, pushing him back to the mat.
8: No, stop!
1: He pushes her off.
9: Why are you being weird? This is what you wanted, isn't it?
8: No, this is not normal.
9: Because I'm not normal.
1: Her lip quivers as she stares at him tearfully.
8: Whatever's wrong, it can't be that bad.
1: Winston offers a sympathetic look. Zoe averts her gaze as she cries, then looks back to Winston through her tears.
9: Okay.
1: Winston's mouth hangs open, then he shuts his eyes in disbelief.
8: You?
1: Zoe looks away.
8: Seriously?
1: Tears stream down her cheeks.
0: Do you hate me?
8: No, of course not. You can't choose who you are.
0: I thought I could do it. I tried so hard.
8: Is that why you were hurting yourself?
1: Her eyes drift up to his face.
0: You knew?
8: I wasn't sure, and I didn't know how to bring it up, but you should probably get help. For that, not the other thing.
1: She shakes her head.
0: Grace offered to help. But I pushed her away.
8: You know, she took the bus to the game. I can give you a ride.
1: Zoe keeps her eyes on Winston.
0: Okay.
1: Her face streaked with tears, she glances away.
0: You're a good guy.
8: So girls keep telling me.
0: Do you think that after all this, we can still be friends?
8: On one condition.
1: He stands.
8: When you come out, you clarify I had nothing to do with it.
1: He extends his hand, and she takes it with a smile.
0: Yeah.
1: Back at the game, fans wave pom-poms.
5: Okay, folks, Degrassi has pulled things together, and we have a tie game.
1: Kara glares at Shay across the net. A Degrassi player serves the volleyball, which Kara bumps back. Degrassi returns the ball, and Northern Tech misses it. The Degrassi team shares a hug as their score goes up to 16. They resume their positions. Degrassi serves, and a Northern Tech player sets the ball for Kara, who smacks it over the net. Lola bumps the ball forward to Frankie, who sets it for Shay. Shay leaps into the air and slams the ball over the net. Kara drops to her knees to get it, but the ball hits the ground. The Degrassi girls form a celebratory huddle as a Northern Tech teammate helps up a disappointed Kara. Shay looks up into the stands and frowns when she sees no familiar faces. A teammate with long brown hair hugs Shay, who smiles. Frankie and Lola stand next to her.
7: No Tiny?
10: Well, at least I have my girls.
7: Aww.
10: And a trophy. I really like winning.
11: That makes two of us. Congratulations, girls. Let's shake hands.
1: Coach Armstrong leads them toward Northern Tech, and they shake hands in lines.
7: Good game.
1: Shay and Kara shake hands.
6: Good game.
7: Are you okay?
6: We just won finals. I'm great.
7: You haven't heard?
1: Shay's smile fades and her eyes widen. Nearby, Hunter pulls off the mascot head as he finds Miles.
4: I can't find you, Elbaz or VJ.
3: Did one, Tristan. Where's all the Degrassi fans?
12: What?
1: Miles, Hunter, Winston, and Zoe hurry to the distraught team.
13: What's going on?
0: The bus with the Degrassi fans.
7: Mm-hmm.
0: It didn't make it.
13: You mean it got like a flat or something?
6: It crashed.
1: Shay hugs Goldie, and Miles holds his phone to his ear.
3: Tristan's not answering.
14: Give me your phone.
1: In the mascot costume, Hunter places a call as Miles paces nervously, looking around the gym.
12: Hello?
14: You're okay. Where are you?
12: I'm at the game. We missed the bus. Baz's mom drove us.
1: Hunter spots Yael and rushes over to her.
14: I am so sorry about before. I was scared I was going to do something crazy.
0: Did you?
14: I hurt you once. I don't ever want to do that again. So you need to promise to me, if I ever scare you, you run and never look back. Okay?
0: Okay. But I'm a little scared right now.
14: Why?
1: She leans forward and kisses him. Nearby, a group walks toward the stands.
0: Who was on the bus?
8: I have the list.
1: Winston pulls out the list and the group stands around him.
0: Grace.
8: Tristan, Zig, Maya.
0: Jonah.
12: Tiny!
1: Lola watches a video.
13: Maybe the crash wasn't that serious.
5: Lola, filled with local city high school students.
13: This looks pretty serious.
5: Has been involved in a major accident on the Don Valley Parkway.
13: Oh no.
5: While no fatalities have been reported, a number of students are being rushed to hospital, at least one in critical condition.
1: They gather around Lola's phone and see footage of the bus flipped upside down, surrounded by emergency vehicles.
8: Are you okay?
1: Winston and Zoe hug as Miles frantically makes a phone call behind them. Crying, Shay places a call on her phone.
15: Hey, this is Tiny. Leave a message.
1: Frankie and Lola pull her into a hug.
0: Please don't worry. It'll be okay. It has to be okay.
1: The three girls share a tearful embrace. Cut to black. Opening credits continue. 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Letters pop out from a white background, then turn letters red. Pop out from a white background, then turn red. Netflix, a Netflix original series. In her room with Shay and Lola, Frankie looks at a face swap photo.
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1: Frankie grabs an avocado from
17: the
1: kit.
17: Nachos!
18: I hope you brought salsa.
17: They're for face masks. Give me five, and I'll return with something that'll change your pores forever.
1: Lola hops off the bed and leaves. Frankie checks her phone.
17: Remember how I said Jonah had some plaything tonight?
18: No.
17: Well, it got canceled, so he's gonna come over now. My mom's super strict about him being here. Is that okay?
18: Yeah, only if Tiny can come too. I've been cramming for this math test all week, and we haven't been able to spend any time together.
17: Except, what about
18: Lola?
17: I don't think she'll mind. I mean, the more the merrier, right?
1: They choose nail polish from the kit. Photos and videos of the diverse group of Degrassi teens appear in blocks, then within text messages and phone apps. The title appears on a social media page next to a photo of all the teens together. Degrassi, next class. The quote below reads, "I know I can make it through." Words appear, hashtag huge if true. Written by Courtney Jane Walker, directed by Phil Earnshaw. In the Hollingsworth kitchen, Lola mixes the green face mask in a small bowl. Miles enters and grabs an apple before dipping a finger into the mixture and tasting it.
3: That needs salt and lime.
17: For our faces. We're finally having a girls' night, free of Shay and Frankie's pesky boyfriends. Oh, no. I'm sorry.
3: For what?
17: Mentioning boyfriends.
3: Since mine's in a coma?
17: Well, yeah.
3: Oh, don't apologize. It's always nice to talk to you. You never do the pity voice with me. You know, the, how you doing?
17: Oh, people did that all the time when my mom left. I'm so sorry.
3: So, what else is on the agenda for tonight?
17: Mani Pedis, the rom-com catalog of Kate Hudson, and three tubs of candy cane ice cream that I've been hoarding since Christmas. We don't get to do this very often anymore. I want it to be awesome.
3: Well, I'm gonna go work on the play. If Girls' Night turns out to be a bust, you should come visit.
17: It won't, but thanks.
3: I'll be in my bedroom.
1: In his room, Hunter checks his backside in a mirror before licking his fingers and smoothing his eyebrows. He smiles at a text from Yael that reads, "Can't wait to see you tonight." Baz and BJ barge in, bumping Hunter with the door.
19: What are you guys doing here?
20: Girls' night.
21: Baz found out your sister's having friends over who wants to mac on Lola.
19: She's an idiot.
20: What are you talking about? Her makeup tutorials are illuminating.
19: Okay, you guys gotta go. Yael's coming over.
20: Of course she is.
21: I can't believe your mom buys you all these designer clothes and you just wear that same weird hoodie every day.
20: I like my hoodie. Can you go now?
22: It wouldn't hurt to take a little bit of pride in your appearance. I, for example, iron these chinos myself.
1: Baz grabs a pair of shoes.
20: Can I have these?
19: Sure, if you leave.
20: These are way too big.
21: You know what they say, big feet.
20: I don't see how that could be true from a biological perspective.
19: We've been over this, Baz. Lots of guys with micropenises go on to live rich and fulfilling lives.
20: My feet are bigger than BJ's.
21: Nuh-uh. Size 12, baby.
20: Okay. We're putting this room at rest once and for all.
19: How are we gonna do that?
20: We'll measure.
1: BJ's brows lift.
19: No way. Yael's coming over.
20: Right. Because now that you've got a girlfriend, you have no time for the important stuff.
21: I get it. He's scared he'll lose.
20: Did you know that since you started dating Yael, you've bailed on us exactly 7 times?
21: That's true, BT Dubs.
19: Fine. I'll cancel with Yael.
20: Excellent. May the biggest man win.
1: In her room, Frankie looks in a magnifying mirror.
17: Can you see this pimple on my chin?
1: Both now dressed, Shay peers at her face.
18: Now that you pointed it out, yes. But why are you so worried? It's not like it's your first date.
17: Things have been really great between us lately.
16: I just want tonight to be...
18: pimple-free?
16: Special. Mom's away. We've been dating for a while. I think I might be ready.
2: To have sex?
16: I'm not doing anything for sure. I'm just keeping an open mind.
1: Shay stands at a mirror, eyes shifting uncomfortably.
16: You're making your judgy face.
21: Look, you were all worried about him and Grace, like, 4 seconds ago.
16: Yeah, but that was totally in my head.
21: I don't think you should do it just because Jonah expects it.
16: Well, he's never pressured me. Not once. This is what I want. Haven't you ever thought about it?
21: Yeah, but, like, not for real.
16: And Tiny's okay with that?
21: Tiny's not like other boys. He's not obsessed with all that stuff.
16: I read that boys think about it every 6 seconds.
21: All boys?
1: Frankie checks her phone.
16: Jonah's here.
1: Shay watches her leave uneasily. In Hunter's room.
20: BG's right. We have to measure from the base.
9: But then they're going to be shorter.
21: If we start from anywhere else, the measurements will be skewed by the size of the other bits.
20: Someone's an expert.
21: Just paid attention in geometry.
1: Yael arrives.
10: You blew me off to do homework?
9: I thought you told her not to come.
10: Yeah, he did. Because he's deathly ill. You know what? You don't deserve my mother's Jewish penicillin.
19: We were actually just having a guy's night.
10: What could you be doing that I can't be around for?
1: Her three friends look around awkwardly.
10: I'm waiting.
20: We were gonna watch porn.
1: Hunter gives Baz a wide-eyed look.
10: What kind? Your kind or, your kind?
1: She points at Vijay.
23: All of them.
10: Sounds good.
16: Load it up.
1: Hunter smacks Baz. On the main floor, Shay finds Lola with the green mask smeared on her face.
10: Why did you change? Kate Hudson doesn't care what you wear.
16: Well,
10: look who's here.
1: Frankie enters with Jonah.
10: What is he doing here?
16: You didn't tell her?
10: Tell me what?
24: Hey, where'd the party at?
1: Tiny arrives with Zig, nice. Esme, and Grace.
16: We may have invited Jonah and Tiny.
10: The rest of the school, apparently.
1: Tiny sets down beer.
9: Hey, baby.
16: What's happening?
21: Hey. What are they doing here?
10: Nice to see you, too.
9: Hanging out?
21: Well, I guess I thought...
9: It'd be you and me. Don't worry. I'm sure we can find some alone time later.
1: He kisses her.
21: Oh, yeah, sure. Right. Sounds great.
1: Esme flips open the top of a pizza box.
10: Should we have some actual fun or what?
1: As the others head into the den, Lola lingers at the counter.
10: So much for girls' night.
1: At night, the group sits in the den, all holding beer bottles except for Grace and Jonah.
10: Okay, and then if you've done the thing, you drink.
25: What if we don't drink?
19: Then you can take a sip of your ginger ale.
10: Okay, I'll start. Never have I ever had sex.
1: Zig and Esme drink.
10: Oh.
1: Frankie and Shay watch as Jonah and Tiny take sips. Shay and Lola's eyes meet as Lola, still in her panda print pajamas, swigs her beer.
16: Okay, Jonah.
26: Okay, never have I ever hooked up in a pool.
1: Everyone drinks except for Shay and Grace.
21: Frankie, your turn.
16: Never have I ever made out in a scuzzy roadside motel.
26: Yeah, that was fun.
1: The couple drinks before sharing a kiss.
10: Put that on our to-do list.
16: Do you want to get out of here?
26: Yeah.
1: Frankie and Jonah set down their drinks and head upstairs.
27: Have fun, you two.
10: Okay, who's next?
1: Shay looks down with a dismayed expression. In Hunter's room.
10: No wonder women do ridiculous things through their bodies if they think that this is what men want.
19: Maybe we should turn it off.
10: No.
1: The laptop on Yael's lap, the guys watch uncomfortably.
10: There is no way that is comfortable for her.
16: As usual, it's all about the guy's pleasure.
19: Okay, we weren't even really gonna watch this.
21: Right now doesn't seem like the best time, to be honest.
19: He made me tell you not to come because we were gonna...
20: Don't do it.
19: ...measure our penises.
10: I mean, go for it. I don't want to stand in the way of scientific exploration.
19: What? No.
10: Oh, come on. Don't you need somebody to adjudicate?
1: Back in the den.
10: Never have I ever wanted to hook up with a person on my right.
1: Esme drinks beside Zig. Shay on his right, Tiny takes a sip. Zig eyes him and swigs. Zig puts his arm around Tiny.
10: Come on. Couple. All right, Shay.
28: Never have I ever fooled around with someone I wasn't in love with.
1: Lola looks away. Esme sips derisively, and Zig does the same before looking at Tiny, who doesn't drink.
29: Oh, yeah, right. What about that time with that girl?
30: Oh, sorry, not in front of the girlfriend.
9: Don't listen to him.
28: What's that about?
10: Things are gonna get interesting.
17: Lola. Okay. Never have I ever ditched my best friend for my boyfriend who I stole from her anyway. Drink up, Shay. So all you want to do is talk about your boyfriend, so let's talk about him.
28: Fine. Never have I ever dated someone even though I knew my friend liked him first.
17: For the gazillionth time, you said it was okay.
28: No, you just don't like it that you're single and I'm not.
17: Oh, please, as if.
4: Okay, maybe we should just call it quits.
10: Let's play a new game. How about truth or dare? Tiny, truth or dare?
9: Dare.
10: I dare you to spend 7 minutes in heaven with Shay.
1: He smiles.
9: 7 minutes alone with my girl? No problem.
28: Sorry, I'm claustrophobic.
10: Okay then, Lola.
28: What? No.
9: Whoa, I don't think that's a good idea.
10: You don't trust your man, Shay?
27: You got yourself a jealous one there, Tiny.
4: Hey, guys, lay off.
28: No, you know what? Go ahead. It's no big deal, right?
10: Right.
1: Lola grabs Tiny's hand and leads him off. In Hunter's room, Yael stands before the guys holding a small whiteboard.
10: Okay, here's what we're gonna do. Everybody's gonna take a picture of themselves while holding a ruler, then you're gonna send them to me and I'll declare a winner.
1: They look at her dubiously.
10: Don't worry, I'm not gonna screen cap them.
19: So you're gonna look at pictures of my friend's junk.
10: Don't be such a prude. Where can I find a ruler?
19: Downstairs in the study.
1: Yael sets down the board and heads out. Hunter stands and faces his friends.
19: Dude, she hasn't even seen my... whatever in real life yet.
22: You're the one who told her what we were gonna do.
19: Well, that's only because you made us seem like a bunch of pervs by saying we were gonna watch porn.
21: And the truth was better how?
22: You think you're so much better than me, with your hair and your girlfriend.
19: You're not even allowed to date.
22: You have no idea how lucky you are.
19: Lucky? Seriously.
22: You've all this money and a girlfriend, and you take it all for granted.
1: Baz and Hunter share a tense look. Yael returns with a tape measure.
10: All right, first.
1: She smiles as the guys eye her warily. In the den, Shay paces with her arms crossed.
10: Only 3.5 minutes to go, Shay.
4: Hang in there. It's almost over.
28: I'm fine. Thanks, though.
10: You wouldn't have to worry if you were meeting Tiny's needs.
1: Zig nudges Esme.
10: What? It's no secret she's uptight. She's barely even touched her drink.
27: Okay, maybe ease off a little bit.
10: She thinks she's so much better than me just because she won't let her boyfriend touch her. We both get straight A's, you know. Just like having more fun.
28: Right, because it's so much fun being easy.
4: Whoa, girl and girl crime.
28: No, I don't understand why everyone's so obsessed with sex.
10: Maybe you should run along and leave the grown-ups alone.
1: Shay wears a wounded expression.
28: Fine. Tired of these stupid games anyway.
1: Shay leaves the room, and Esme turns away from Zig's admonishing look. In Frankie's room, she and Jonah make out passionately, candles glowing at the end of her bed. She rolls on top of him and pulls off her shirt before leaning down to kiss him again. She reaches down and starts to undo his pants.
26: No, what are you doing?
10: I thought we could, you know.
1: She kisses him, but he pushes her away.
10: Well, my mom's not gonna be back until tomorrow.
26: Yeah, that's not the issue.
10: You've had sex with other girls.
26: Yeah, but that doesn't mean it's right for us.
10: Straight edge doesn't mean celibate. And I googled it.
26: It's not because I'm straight edge.
1: He moves her off of him.
10: Is it because of Grace?
26: Oh, my God.
10: You guys have been spending a lot of time together.
26: Grace and I are just friends. I promise.
10: So it's just that you don't want to do it with me?
26: No, Frankie, back when I was doing it, I wasn't a good guy. And I don't want to rush things and risk ruining what we have.
10: All right. Message received.
1: As she gets off the bed, the candles tip over, Frankie? And ignite a piece of clothing.
26: No, Frankie, there's a fire!
10: Oh, crap!
1: They swat at the flames with pillows.
26: Frankie!
1: Miles rushes in and helps stomp out the fire. He looks up at Frankie in her bra.
26: You okay?
1: She holds a pink robe in front of herself.
26: Okay, I think I should go. Can we talk later?
10: I think I need a little space.
1: Jonah nods disappointedly and leaves. Frankie's eyes turn glassy as her brother stands beside her protectively. In a dark closet.
26: Ah, that's my foot.
10: Sorry, hold on.
1: Lola activates her phone's flashlight.
10: Is there something wrong with me?
26: What?
10: I've always thought I was pretty nice to spend time with.
26: You are.
10: Except Shay and Frankie both invited their boyfriends just to get out of girls tonight.
26: Quality time is important for couples.
10: And it's not for friends. I'm everyone's second choice.
26: That's crazy. You're a great girl.
10: So great you dumped me for my best friend?
9: I am sorry about that.
10: We used to have so much fun together. Especially your snack parties. Remember the barbecue chip incident?
9: You're ridiculous. And that's what makes you awesome. There's gotta be at least one guy out there who'll appreciate that.
1: Her eyes shift thoughtfully.
10: You're right. There is.
5: Time's up, you two.
1: Tiny and Lola emerge from the closet and hug.
6: Did you kiss?
9: What?
10: I would never do that to you.
6: Guess she'll give you what I won't.
10: Okay, I'm pretty sure I should be offended by that, so I am.
9: Where are you going?
1: Lola stomps away down the hall.
9: She was upset. I hugged her.
6: I'm sorry if I'm not enough for you.
9: What are you talking about?
6: You drank. I was sitting to your right.
9: It's not a crime to want to hook up with my girlfriend.
6: So you do want sex? You know, I thought you were different.
9: So you only like me when I'm the perfect science student?
6: But this isn't you.
9: Don't tell me who I am.
1: He shoots her an angry look.
6: Wait!
1: He walks past her. In Miles' room, Frankie presses her face into a pillow. Her brother stiffly pats and rubs her back.
26: Hey, do you feel better?
10: I lit my room on fire. I thought guys were supposed to want sex all the time.
26: Do we have to talk about this?
1: She gives him a look.
26: Okay, fine. Maybe he has herpes.
10: Ha ha. Or I'm repulsive and he hates me.
26: Some guys get weird about the whole virginity thing. They think that if they're your first, then you'll get all clingy.
10: Jonah's not like that. I don't think.
26: Well, hey, there's an upside.
10: Which is?
26: You can burn the house down.
1: In Hunter's room, the guys wait as Yael swipes through and zooms in on pictures on her phone.
20: No matter what happens here today, let's promise to not let it get in the way of our friendship.
19: Can I talk to you for a second?
1: Hunter and Yael step out into the hall.
10: You don't have to worry. You won by, like, a lot.
19: That's exactly why I'm worried.
10: Don't tell me you're embarrassed.
19: We haven't even, you know. Besides, if you tell them I won, they're just going to think you're saying that because you're my girlfriend.
10: That's all I am now? Your girlfriend?
19: No. It's
10: before, just... we used to hang out all the time. Now that we're dating, I'm in some other category. It's not like I have a bunch of other people that I can go hang out with.
19: I know. It's just hard to know when you're my friend and when you're my girlfriend.
10: I can be both. I should be both.
19: Yes, absolutely. Let's go.
1: He stares into his room at Baz.
10: You want me to lie about who won?
19: I could really use this. It's like he's jealous of me or something. I don't get it, but he is.
10: I get it. You're awesome.
1: They smile at each other.
10: Okay, fine. I'll do it, but you owe me. Okay, I have the results. And the winner is...
1: Baz and Vijay regard her eagerly.
10: Baz.
7: Yes! I knew it! USA! USA!
1: Baz
7: USA!
1: Skips back and forth.
7: USA!
10: We've created USA! A monster.
7: USA! USA!
1: In her room, Frankie lies on her bed eating chips. Shay stands in the doorway.
21: What happened to you?
10: I tried to hook up with Jonah, and instead I lit my room on fire. You?
18: I slut-shamed Esme, and then drove my boyfriend into a closet with another girl.
1: Shay settles on the bed.
21: Turns out you're right. All boys are obsessed with sex.
10: Not Jonah.
1: Shay smiles weakly.
21: I'm sorry you almost died, but I'm kind of glad you didn't do it. I didn't want to be the only one not having sex.
10: Guys are the worst.
21: Seriously.
1: Shay reaches for the bowl of face mask, sticks her finger in, and tastes it. Frankie dips her chip. In Miles' room, he sits on the bed with Lola, who reads from a script.
10: I'll be here for you, but you need to be there for him. Is this the first time they meet in the play?
26: Yeah, what do you think?
10: It's good, but... Never mind, it's stupid.
26: No, tell me.
10: Well... Maybe Hope should be a voice at first, or else people won't get that she's more than a person, you know?
26: Yeah, that's perfect.
10: Really?
26: Yeah, that's actually what it means. Thanks for ditching girls' night to help.
10: Well, I'm pretty sure I got ditched, but you're welcome.
0: Hey, do you want to play Hope? I've been having a really hard time casting the part, but I think you'd be perfect for it. You're really awesome, Lola.
1: He gazes at her, and she looks away.
10: I don't think that's a good idea.
0: Why is that?
10: Because I like you. And I tried not to, but I do. And I'm worried if we spend too much time together, and I do something that will get us both in trouble.
0: Like what?
1: He closes the small distance between them, and their lips meet.
10: Are you sure you want this?
1: He nods, and they kiss again, lying back onto his bed. In the morning, sun shines down on the Hollingsworth mansion. Lola's brown eye opens, and she looks over her shoulder at Miles, sitting shirtless on the edge of his bed. They smile softly at each other, and Lola, lying in bed, rolls onto her other side to face him.
10: Are you thinking about Tristan?
1: His mouth stretches into a small smile.
10: Is that a weird thing to say?
0: Very.
10: Thought you might be feeling...
0: guilty.
10: Yeah. So, do you?
1: He faces away from her.
0: Yeah.
1: Wearing a conflicted expression, Miles lies back in bed and sweetly kisses Lola's lips.
0: But I also feel good.
1: She smiles.
10: I never thought my first time would be with someone whose boyfriend's in a coma.
1: He shifts uncomfortably.
10: Or someone who has a boyfriend. Don't worry, I'm cool with the bisexual thing.
0: No, it's not that. That was your first time.
10: Yeah, but it's no big deal.
0: You say that.
10: And I mean it. Okay, I'm not going to get all clingy just because you took my precious flower.
0: Okay. Because we can't...
10: date? I know. Let's just enjoy whatever this is. Okay?
0: Yeah, I'd like that.
1: They nuzzle close together, their hands intertwined between them. Later, Lola comes downstairs as Frankie tidies up and Shay sets out a bowl of fruit.
16: Where were you all night?
10: I fell asleep in the guest room.
18: Look, I'm sorry. I freaked out. I was just being crazy and insecure.
10: I'm sorry, too. I shouldn't have gone to that closet with Tiny. And we never did it when we were together, in case you thought we did.
18: But you drank. Was it someone else?
10: No. I guess I thought that if you thought that we did it, then I could feel like my relationship with him was important.
1: Shay grins.
10: Don't laugh.
18: No, it's just... I mean, I've been worried about living up to you. But if you didn't, that's great. That means none of us are doing it.
16: Only you would find that exciting, Shay. You know what? It's probably for the best anyway. Sex just complicates things.
0: Only if you let it.
1: Miles comes in and grabs a piece of fruit from the bowl as he exchanges a subtle look with Lola.
18: So girls' night wasn't a total bust.
16: Yeah, how about post-pancake pedicures?
18: Sound good, Lou?
10: Yeah, totally.
1: As her friends pick at the fruit bowl, Lola gazes off dreamily. Cut to black. 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Letters pop out from a white background, then turn
3: letters
1: red.
3: Pop out Netflix. From a white background, then turn red.
1: Netflix. A Netflix original series. Goldie and Winston, in regal costumes, lean against either side of a wooden cutout of a castle in the student council room.
0: You sure you're ready for this?
10: I was born ready. Try to keep up.
16: We're also ready, for the record.
1: Zoe and others watch.
5: Welcome, ladies and lords, to Castle Degrassi. This year's prom theme will be one enchanted evening. It will be a night of magic.
3: Goldie emerges.
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2: Love it. Let's see the budget.
8: This was all you, Goldilocks.
2: Stop it, Chewy. I would have never thought of the smoke bomb.
19: Shall we rendezvous later for some budgeting?
2: You mean where I do the budgeting and you watch? Can't wait.
3: Once Winston stepped away, Zoe smirks at Goldie.
2: So how long have you had a thing for Winston? What thing? What? No thing. Come on, you were totally flirting with him. We're not flirting, we're just friends. Does he know that?
3: Goldie nods.
19: Sparkling soda water toast.
3: He returns with waters.
19: To Goldston.
3: Goldie's grin morphs to a tentative smile as Winston toasts her can with his. Zoe raises her brows. Photos and videos of the diverse group of Degrassi teens appear in blocks, then within text messages and phone apps. The title appears on a social media page next to a photo of all the teens together. Degrassi, next class. The quote below reads, "I know I can make it through." Words appear, hashtag I look like A. Written by Ian McIntyre, directed by Samir Rahim. In the school foyer, Miles walks beside Tristan, who pushes a walker.
11: One class a day and then chauffeured back to the rehab center. Are you jealous?
12: Only of your hands-on physiotherapists.
11: Yeah, you should be.
19: Miles!
3: Mr. Mitchell strides over.
12: Sorry to interrupt. You got a second?
11: Of course.
12: A friend of mine works at the London Academy of the Arts. They have one of the most exciting creative writing programs in Europe.
11: Sounds amazing.
12: Well, she's in town and asked about any outstanding students that might be a fit for the last spot this fall.
11: You mean me, right?
13: Yes, he means you, modesty boy.
12: Have you considered any writing programs like this for next year?
11: No, not really. I did just find out I got into Queens for business.
12: I know it's last minute, but can I set up an interview for you?
11: Do you think I'm good enough for a program like this?
12: If you heard my recommendation, you wouldn't be asking me that.
11: Yes, please, set it up. I'll prep tonight, all night. Thank you.
12: I will let her know. The world needs to hear your voice, Miles.
3: Miles grins in the digital arts room.
19: Everyone say all-inclusive.
14: All-inclusive.
3: Camera snaps a shot.
2: All right, I've got a chem test I got to cram for, so see you later.
19: You're going to frag that test.
3: Hunter, Baz, and Vijay watch Yael leave.
19: All right, let's post it.
22: Why rush? This photo's going to be in the yearbook forever.
19: I'm sure it'll be fine.
15: Guys, look at this.
3: Vijay shows them the photo on a laptop.
22: Yael's got armpit hair? Ew. I had no idea Hunter had a taste for Wookiee.
19: Shut up, I didn't know.
22: I'm not judging what you're into.
15: I am. Something weird going on with Yael?
19: Listen, if you heroes want to ask Yael to shave her pits, be my guest.
15: Or we can digitally groom the hair out before it's due tonight.
19: I don't know. What do you think she'll say?
22: I know what everybody else is going to say. This isn't just our reputation, it's yours too.
3: Now, in a science classroom.
23: Write out a formation reaction for phosphoric acid.
3: Rasha sees Goldie is zoned out.
23: Hey, fun chemistry equations.
2: Oh, sorry. She said Zoe said something weird to me. She said Winston and I are flirting.
15: Oh, she sees it too.
2: What? No. When have you ever seen me flirting, ever?
23: Last night when you two were posting about what's the best cookie.
2: He insisted oatmeal raisin. Wrong. The correct answer is gingerbread. It's not flirting.
3: Rasha reads.
23: You are objectively wrong. Raisins are an abomination.
2: How is that flirting?
23: Because it goes on until 2 a.m., take that back, or you're never sharing my poutine again. It is late night flirting.
2: We're talking. I'm not allowed to talk to a guy.
23: Have you ever seen the way you smile when you're around him?
2: I smile around you too, see?
23: It's different.
2: No, it's not, because you and me are just friends, and Winston and I are just friends.
23: Does he know that?
2: I'm sure of it.
3: Goldie grabs her phone. It shows she has a photo message from Winston.
2: Oh, there's my friend right now.
3: She opens the message. She drops her phone.
2: Oh!
3: Goldie's hand flies to her mouth, which hangs agape. Rasha snags the phone and looks, then quickly closes it, pursing her lips.
23: Was that a picture of his little Winston? That is definitely the wrong idea.
3: Goldie grabs the phone, gazing nervously around, at the Hollingsworth house.
11: Yeah, this program is insane. Two grads from there won a BAFTA last year.
24: So you're saying this could lead to me meeting Idris Elba?
25: Are we celebrating the good news?
11: I gotta go.
3: Miles ends his call.
25: Your mother told me about Queen's Commerce. Congratulations. Listen, I know we're still rebuilding, but I wanted to give you this.
3: He hands Miles a leather jacket.
25: Go ahead.
3: The back reads Queen's Commerce.
25: I had some amazing years in that program, and You're gonna do great.
0: Wow. Thank you. But speaking of programs, I also have an interview for the London Academy of the Arts for a creative writing program.
25: You're gonna become a writer.
0: Well, I already am a writer.
25: Yes, of course. The play. What else do you have to say?
0: I've written short stories, too.
25: Listen, I'm not raining on your parade. I just question if writing is enough to pay for convertibles and iPhones.
0: I know it's a hard career.
25: Exactly. It's a very hard career. Miles?
1: Miles begins to walk away.
25: Do you really think you're good enough?
0: Well, I was good enough to get this opportunity.
1: Miles sets his jaw. Meanwhile, out back, Hunter works at his computer while Frankie sits poolside with Zig and Esme.
4: Hey, would you guys remove armpit hair from a photo of you?
6: Yes.
7: No. But if I was a chick, yeah.
4: It's no big deal.
1: Esme rises and strolls over to Hunter.
7: I'm just trying to fix y'all's armpit hair.
6: I'm like making a mess. Scooch.
1: He moves aside and she sits, erasing the armpit hair from the photo of Yael, Hunter, Baz, Vijay, and Lola.
6: Okay, so after I'm done trimming the hedges, what else should I Photoshop?
1: Frankie joins them.
7: I don't know. Is there other stuff?
9: Oh, sweet, sweet, simple boy. You could remove her blemishes, fix her eyebrows, some contouring.
7: Okay, slow down. Barely looks like Yael anymore.
6: Yeah. No one has put a real photo of themselves online since, like, 2005.
9: Everyone wants to put the best version of themselves online. Trust us. What you're doing is sweet.
6: And you'll thank me after she's done thanking you.
7: All right. Let's do this.
1: Now in Mr. Mitchell's classroom.
0: This school is crazy competitive. Are you sure I'm good enough?
14: Calm down. Tell me some of the ideas that you're bringing.
0: Okay, well, the one that I think sucks the least, it'd be a story about World War II, but if they had social media then. So you'd hear everyone's fears and their secrets and their unique stories.
14: Definitely tell that one. And relax. They're already looking for people like you.
1: Miles's brow twitches.
0: People like me?
14: Mm-hmm. Didn't you see it on the website? This spot is reserved for diverse applicants.
0: Diverse as in a rich white guy?
14: No, as in gay youth.
1: Mr. Mitchell studies Miles' blank stare.
14: Aren't you dating Tristan?
0: Yes, but I date girls, too. I mean, or I have.
14: It doesn't matter how you identify. Your work speaks loud and clear to your unique point of view.
1: Miles rolls his eyes and clenches his jaw.
0: So I got this shot because I have a boyfriend, not because I'm good.
14: I didn't say that.
0: You didn't have to. My dad will love this. Anyway, I have class.
14: Miles.
1: Outside, Goldie and Winston sit at a picnic table.
17: Better settle in. This budgeting is going to be pretty hard.
1: Winston looks across the table at Goldie's somber expression.
17: Is something wrong? We were having fun yesterday.
20: I'm fine. Let's just get this done.
17: Okay, well, don't you want to sit where you can see the spreadsheet?
20: I'm comfortable on this side.
17: Oh, well, I'll come to you. I need your help to make my column bigger.
20: Make your column bigger?
17: Yeah, I can never remember where the menu is.
20: I can't do this.
17: What? Why?
20: Because you ruined everything.
1: She grabs her things and heads inside.
17: Well, I can start a new spreadsheet.
1: He scratches his temple. Meanwhile, Hunter strides toward Baz and Yael, sitting on a bench in the hallway. He carries a sheet of paper and sits beside his girlfriend.
7: Press and yearbook proof, expertly touched up.
27: You, sir, are an artiste.
7: What do you think?
1: She examines the photo.
20: Why did you change everything on me?
7: But you look great in the picture.
27: He is not wrong.
20: So what, I don't look great any other time?
7: No one uses real photos anymore. Besides, if I hadn't changed it, you'd...
1: He points to the picture.
7: It's your armpit hair.
20: So?
7: Wait, you want armpit hair?
20: I'm not embarrassed by it, if that's what you're asking. If you want a real shock, I also haven't been shaving my legs.
27: Wow.
20: What's the big deal? It's not like you guys shave your pits or your legs.
7: Yeah, but we're...
20: What, boys? So because I'm a girl, I have to do it?
7: I just thought that girls shaved under their arms. Why is this such a big deal?
27: I think that what you're doing is brave.
1: She cuts her eyes at Baz, hands the proof back to Hunter, and collects her things.
20: Never mind.
1: Now in the lounge area, Goldie finds Grace and Zoe.
28: Look at this versus this.
29: So that's how you win every time.
28: I regret to inform you that I am resigning from the prom committee, effective immediately.
30: Okay. You begged for this gig. How could you just bail on Winston?
28: He sent me a picture.
29: A picture of what?
28: His pickle.
29: He doesn't like pickles.
30: Yeah, like from his sandwich?
28: Like from his pants.
30: No. he didn't. Winston?
28: You're right, okay? I must have accidentally flirted with him, and I guess I got what I deserved.
5: Whoa, no one deserves a junk pick.
30: Yet it seems to be the cost of being a girl these days. Barf. Still, I thought Winston was a nice guy.
28: Me too.
5: That doesn't make it not harassment.
28: You're right. I've been so shocked, I didn't stop to think. I didn't consent to that photo. This isn't my fault. It's Winston's.
1: Later, at the dot.
8: Blake.
10: Mr. Mitchell. Sorry, he's such a fan of your work. And I must say, I was also very impressed with your script.
0: Sure.
10: For something that you and your boyfriend were in the middle of, you bring a very sensitive outsider's insight.
0: Well, actually, the further I get away from that script, the less it really does for me.
10: Really?
0: Sure. It has the whole queer issue gimmick, but I can do better.
10: Sorry, gimmick?
0: I'd rather not pin myself down. I see myself as the type of writer who can tell any story.
10: Of course, and what do you think your unique point of view can bring to those stories?
0: You mean my diversity?
10: Sure, your bisexuality.
0: I'm not just about sex with boys, if that's what you're saying.
1: Holdley, he stares at the woman.
0: Look, I just want to be a writer.
10: Okay, well, let's hear some ideas.
1: Back outside the school.
12: Forgot my wallet. How many times do I have to explain to you?
7: Tell your girlfriend, thanks for the garbage advice. Yeah, I was so mad I photoshopped out her armpit hair.
13: your girl has armpit hair?
7: I can see you guys are full of help. Thanks a lot.
12: Hey, look, we're sorry, all right? Why don't you just tell her you're not into it?
7: Because that will only make her more mad.
13: It shouldn't. People can't help what they find attractive.
12: It's true. Like, for instance, Tiny here likes girls who are a little muscly.
13: And Zig likes it when their teeth are a little too big.
12: Yeah, I like what I like. Just like Tiny likes his chemistry teacher.
7: You said you took that to the grave. So I'm allowed to just ask her to change for me?
12: Yeah, of course.
13: Her girl, she cool?
7: The coolest.
13: Zig's right. She'd be able to talk to her and say what you like and don't like.
1: With a faint nod, Hunter steals himself. Meanwhile, in the foyer, Goldie marches up to Winston.
16: Hey, I was gonna finish the budgeting, but if you change your mind...
28: How could you do something so disgusting? Fine, pretend like you don't know what you did, but I'm not quitting prom. You are.
16: Can we talk someplace less exposed?
28: It is so not okay to send unsolicited pictures of... it to girls.
1: His eyes go wide.
16: Pictures of what? I have zero idea what you're mad about.
28: Okay, just because I accidentally flirted with you does not give you the right to send me a no-pants pic.
16: Oh, God. Oh, no, no, no, no, no, no, no, no, no, no, no, no, no, no. Oh, my God.
1: He rushes to his book bag.
16: Oh, dear God.
1: He checks his phone.
16: That wasn't meant for you. I thought I sent it to Miles.
28: Wait, what?
16: It's a dumb joke we have going on, and you and I have been messaging so much, I must have sent it to you as a reflex.
28: I don't get it.
16: It's like, here's a picture of a stapler, here's a picture of a chair, boom, here's a picture. It's not like out, it's hidden in like a fruit bowl or a pack of hot dogs. It's a really dumb guy joke. And you shouldn't have been caught in the crossfire. I am so, so, so sorry.
1: Her scowl begins to fade.
16: Wait. Did you say you were flirting with me?
28: I have to go.
1: Now in Mr. Mitchell's class, Miles sits by Zoe, Jonah, and Grace.
30: How'd the interview go, Hotcha?
0: I think I made a case for who I am, and not just some quota.
14: Quota? What was the thing you were going for?
0: Mr. Mitchell tried to get me to apply for some diversity spot, but I told him that's not for me.
5: Wait, Miles Hollingsworth III applied for a diversity spot?
1: Mr. Mitchell enters, stopping at Miles's table.
14: Just got a call. Sounds like that wasn't even you at the interview.
1: The teacher continues to his desk. Miles gets up and follows.
0: Well, I guess I just wasn't diverse enough.
14: I suggested you for that spot because you have talent, not because of your diversity.
0: Except I'm a white guy with a trust fund that's not that diverse.
14: Sure, you have privilege. But there are other factors that give you a unique perspective.
1: Mr. Mitchell puts his hands on his hips and gazes across the classroom.
14: Everyone, push your desks back and line up. We're going to try an exercise.
1: Students rise from their seats.
14: Come on, line up.
1: He points at Miles, who lumbers over to join his classmates. Mr. Mitchell folds his arms across his chest.
14: Line up, shoulder to shoulder. Move up.
1: The students do as instructed.
14: Okay. First question. If you are able to show affection to your romantic partner in public without fear of bullying, take a step forward.
1: Zoe and Miles stay put as the others move forward.
14: If your school holidays coincide with the religious holidays you observe at home, take a step forward.
1: Miles nods his head irritably and steps forward with others.
14: Next question.
1: He rubs his eye with a finger and sighs. Hunter, meanwhile, enters the digital arts room. He spots Yael examining a camera.
7: I want you to shave your armpits.
1: She looks away.
20: Wow.
7: Look, I'm sorry I changed the picture without asking. I talked to the yearbook guy and resubmitted the untouched photo. I just feel like we should be honest about what we like.
20: And you don't like armpit hair?
7: I do not like armpit hair.
20: Well, what if I do?
7: Do you?
1: Yael shrugs. Hunter takes off his shoulder bag, walks over to her, sets the bag on the table, and sits beside it, facing Yael.
7: What's going on?
20: Saving money on razors and shave gel.
7: No, it's more than that. You've been acting different. Ever since that thing where you got that bra.
20: I don't know. I felt different, I guess.
7: You don't want to make out anymore? And have you been wearing like a...
20: It's called a binder. It just makes me feel more comfortable, I guess. I didn't think that you noticed.
7: I was just scared that if I brought it up, you'd dump me.
20: What? Why?
7: So you still want to be with me?
1: She goes to him, planting a kiss on his lips.
20: Yes.
1: He grins.
20: I just... You know how I'm feeling these days.
7: Well, that I can relate to.
1: She returns his smile.
20: I'm really glad we could talk about this. Maybe we could keep talking about this after school. I know that you don't like the armpit hair, but we could do the thing that you do like.
7: Eat sushi while reading comics to each other.
20: I'll even do all my best voices.
1: Meanwhile...
14: Next question. If your parents have ever separated, take a step back.
1: Seething, Miles steps backward.
14: And final question, and you don't have to answer this if you don't want to. If you have ever experienced abuse, take a step back.
1: Miles steps backward again, joining Grace and Zoe at the rear of the group.
0: What, do you want me to admit that I'm messed up, that my dad's always been right about me? Fine.
14: That's not what this is about, Miles.
0: Then what's the point of this stupid exercise?
14: To show you the wealth of experience that has helped you shape your unique point of view.
0: My diverse point of view?
14: Diverse does not mean lesser than.
0: Then what does it matter if I'm bisexual? Why do I need a special spot?
14: You don't. But it's the one that exists. And you qualify for it. Your voice is underrepresented. It deserves to be heard, so it can help people.
0: Like who?
1: Jonah looks at him.
2: Your writing really helped me get past the bus crash.
30: And you also helped Goldie accept me in Russia. You reached her.
0: I did. She never told me.
29: I related to your play. And I'm not bi or white male, but I spent a lot of time in hospitals.
1: Miles stands frozen amidst the students as they disperse.
14: You're an interesting, talented, complicated young man. You have stories to tell.
1: Faintly, Miles nods.
0: Thanks, Mr. Mitchell.
1: Later, Rasha and Goldie enter the student council room.
8: It could have been worse. He could have said it to you on purpose.
28: I still feel like we messed up our friendship, but maybe it's for the best because it means no more flirting.
1: The lights dim.
28: At least.
1: She sees a basket with a note.
28: Gingerbread men with pants?
1: She reads it.
28: Because the opposite of no pants is pants. I'm super sorry.
1: She looks to Rasha and raises her hands in confusion, just as Winston enters. Rasha heads toward the hallway, talking to herself.
28: Cool, see you later, Rasha. Bye.
1: Timidly, Winston steps over to Goldie.
17: No, I would never send any girl a junk pic. Especially not you. I like talking to you.
28: I like talking to you too. I guess that's why I got so upset, because I didn't want that to stop.
17: Well, now it doesn't have to, right?
28: A guy and a girl can be just friends, right?
17: Yeah. Boys and girls do it all the time.
28: Then it's settled. Let's celebrate.

0: sure. She hasn't told Maya.
1: Are you gonna?
0: I can't.
1: No argument there. If she ever finds out, she'll dump your butt.
0: I just wish I could do something to help Maya feel better, you know? She doesn't deserve this crap.
2: I'm gonna beat you with a sack of quarters, you cockroach. Actually, though, you're not gonna-
3: Zig stares after Hunter and Boz as they walk by.
1: What?
4: That sack of quarters thing. A troll at replied that to Maya this morning.
2: Why would I camp? I'm not a noob. Only noobs camp. Disagree.
3: Zig chases after them. He turns a corner, but Hunter and Boz are nowhere to be found in the crowded hallway. Tiny sticks close by Zig.
1: You think that stream being's trolling her?
5: I don't know. Feels like a stretch. All those nerds talk that way.
2: Yeah, maybe. But if it's him, he won't know what hit him.
3: Miles and Tristan stand at the end of class.
6: There isn't much to move, but it's a two-man job. And then we'll grab lunch?
7: Yeah, I have to do something first. Esme, wait.
8: Leave me alone.
3: He follows her into the hall and grabs her arm.
7: What did you do?
8: You wanted me out of your life.
7: You hurt yourself because of me?
8: I get a bit crazy when I'm alone with my thoughts.
7: I shouldn't have ditched you.
8: You wanted to get better.
3: She puts her arms around him.
8: I miss you. Everything was easier when we were together.
3: Miles wraps his arm around her shoulder and leans his head into hers. Esme pulls away, her face clenched.
7: Why don't we grab some lunch?
8: Don't you have somewhere to be?
3: They look over at Tristan, who talks to a girl in the hall. Miles turns back to Esme.
7: No.
3: Frankie sits against lockers. Lola and Shay run, then slide on their knees up to her side.
9: San, si, wu, liu.
10: You had a sexy dream about Jonah?
11: What? No.
12: You posted his name on your face range.
11: What? No. Oh, do you think he saw it?
12: He has, no social media.
11: Good.
10: Not good. You know who doesn't have social media?
12: People with secrets.
11: You're overreacting. He just doesn't like living online, probably.
10: What if he makes you start smoking?
11: Jonah doesn't smoke.
12: How would you know?
11: Because he doesn't taste like a smoker, Shay.
3: Their eyes go wide and Lola's jaw drops.
12: Tell me it was just a dream.
10: You kissed him for real?
12: Why didn't you tell us?
10: It was because you know he's bad for you.
11: No, that's not it at all.
12: Then are you dating?
11: I don't think so.
10: He hasn't DM'd you?
11: It's only been a couple days.
10: Days?
11: So he used your lips and then just threw you away.
12: You can't become one of Jonah's girls.
11: He has girls?
3: Shay nods.
11: Are you sure?
10: I'm not sure.
3: In the bathroom, Boz watches Hunter type on a phone.
13: Add hashtag just saying.
3: Zig storms in. He pushes Boz and slams Hunter against the stalls. Zig takes his phone.
1: Hey, that's mine!
0: At Maya Matlin, you deserve all those death threats. Hashtag just saying.
1: Give it back!
0: I knew it.
1: Stop trolling Maya! That dumb feminist kills gamer club and gets to go on with her happy life? Hell no. She deserves all of this.
3: Zig punches him.
14: Hey!
3: A teacher pulls Zig off.
14: Enough! I said enough! Let's go.
3: The teacher pushes Zig out of the bathroom. Hunter stares after him, blood on his nose and mouth. In the school foyer, Tristan sees Miles come down the stairs with his arm around Esme. Miles sees Tristan, then looks away.
7: Save us a seat. I'll go grab us some food.
3: Esme walks to the side and Miles faces Tristan.
6: So much for staying away from Esme.
7: This isn't like that.
6: It took you a whole 5 minutes to screw up.
7: She tried to kill herself. She did it because of me.
6: Miles,
7: just everything I touch gets ruined. And if anything had happened to her, I just can't let her be another victim.
3: Both Tristan and Miles look over at Esme, who gives them a small wave.
7: Esme was there for me when I was at my worst.
6: She made you the worst.
7: She needs my help.
6: You're right. She does need help. But from you or a doctor.
3: Tristan walks past Miles, who looks toward Esme, staring at the floor. Outside an office, Zig and Hunter sit on a row of chairs. Hunter pulls a bloody tissue away from his nose.
0: You realize you're getting suspended. And you'll never troll Maya again. Totally worth it.
7: Not gonna stop.
3: Zig turns to him, his forehead creased.
0: What are you so happy about?
2: You still have my phone? Password's 4444.
3: Zig

0: reaches into his pocket and takes out the phone.
1: Last video. Watch it.
0: Zig types the password, then goes to videos and sees the footage of him kissing Zoe in the woods.
2: Are you sure?
1: This is you and Zoe.
2: Yes.
1: She should know better than to store that stuff on her cloud.
0: Zig watches the video of Zoe sitting on top of him as they make out.
3: You can't show this to Mai.
1: Can't I?
3: She doesn't deserve this.
1: Should have thought of that before you cheated on her.
3: Please, I'm begging you.
1: Here's what's gonna happen. You're not gonna tell Simpson or anyone else.
3: Mai never sees the video.
1: Everyone wins.
3: Except her.
1: Do we have a deal?
0: Zig stares at Hunter. In the music room, Jonah plays the piano and Frankie comes in behind him.
4: Hey, you.
0: He turns to face her and smiles.
5: I wonder when I'd see you again.
4: Could you step away from that piano?
0: With a quick glance back at the piano, Jonah stands up. He steps close to Frankie.
5: How's this?
0: She stares, then steps around him.
4: Have you been with many girls?
5: Like, in the same room? Or...
4: How many girls have you hooked up with?
5: How many girls have you hooked up with?
4: Well, none. Why are you dodging?
0: He looks down.
5: Frankie.
0: He walks over to stand close to her.
5: Look, you are the only one for me. There are no other girls.
0: Frankie gazes into his eyes.
5: Is that what you want?
4: I just want to know if you're a good person.
5: Well, if I wasn't, it'd be the last thing I'd admit.
4: I can't date someone who keeps secrets from me.
5: Okay, since when are we dating?
4: So you just go around kissing girls like some sort of serial kisser?
5: You kissed me.
4: You didn't, not kiss back.
5: Okay, was I supposed to buy you roses or...
4: Yeah, or you could have called or texted or seen me in the halls and said, hey, person I kissed like a regular human.
0: He looks away.
4: What, no comeback? Figures.
0: Frankie moves toward the door, then turns back.
4: Wasted enough time on you anyway. I've got an exam to cram for.
0: Outside at a picnic table, Miles and Esme sit among other groups of students. He stares at her bandaged wrists as she reads Hamlet. Their eyes meet, and she smiles at him.
6: How are you feeling?
7: I'm kind of stressed about this exam, to be honest. What was Hamlet's deal?
6: You know, my therapist's actually... not the worst.
7: Congratulations.
0: She looks back at her book.
6: Well, do you want to meet him? Maybe he can help you.
7: I already spoke to my shrink.
6: You let you come to school?
7: He said I wasn't at risk of further self-harm.
0: Miles eyes her, then looks off to the side, blinking rapidly.
6: Aren't suicide survivors kept for psych assessment for 72 hours?
7: The 72-hour rule is a common misconception perpetuated by the mainstream media.
0: Miles stares at Esme, his brow creased. She glances away.
6: Let go of me!
0: He moves her wrist bandage, revealing no wound. She hurries away.
8: You faked a suicide attempt?
7: I had to! You were ignoring me!
8: I can't believe I let Tristan down for this.
7: Why are you always trying to live up to his impossible expectations?
8: Stay away from me, okay?
7: Please, I don't have anyone else!
0: He turns to her, his face set.
7: You're the only one who ever let me feel normal. Like there wasn't something that needed to be therapied out of me.
8: Don't make this harder. I'm trying to change.
7: You don't need to change for me! Doesn't it feel like everyone wants us to be someone we're not?
0: Miles shakes his head.
8: Sometimes.
7: There's nothing wrong with us.
8: What are you saying?
7: Huh? We should run away.
0: Miles stares hard at her, unblinking. At school, Grace and Maya sit across from Zig at a table. Grace rubs Maya's shoulder.
3: Hunter and I had a disagreement. And I lost my temper.
9: About?
3: Call of Duty.
9: You got a 3-day suspension over a video game.
10: Well, I really wish you hadn't, Zig, because the trolls are...
3: They haven't stopped?
9: If anything, they've doubled down.
10: You being here is the only thing that made me feel safe. What if something happens at school?
3: I'm so sorry.
10: Yeah, well, I'm sorry you can't control your temper.
0: Maya leaves. Grace goes to follow her, but Zig stands in her way.
3: I need your help.
9: I'd rather spoon out my eyes.
3: Hunter is the troll.
9: So that's why you hamburgered his face. Why didn't you tell Simpson?
3: He's got some dirt on me.
9: The video of you and Zoe. You're letting that twerp torment Maya because you're a disgusting horn dog.
3: Well, just until you hack him and get the video back.
9: Even if I did, Hunter's smart enough to have offline copies. You have to turn him in.
3: He's gonna release the video. I can't put Maya through more crap.
9: Did you see her just now? That girl is having a perpetual meltdown.
3: And if she finds out about Zoe, it's gonna be worse.
0: Grace blinks hard.
9: Who are you really worried about? Maya or yourself?
0: She strides off, leaving Zig alone. Frankie stands in Mandarin class.
4: Wo Cui Shi Huan Luis.
11: Excellent. I can tell you studied. Okay, one more question.
0: The teacher goes to the door.
4: But I already did my 10 questions.
11: This one's a bonus.
0: She opens it, revealing a little white goat standing in the hall.
4: Oh my gosh.
0: Frankie hurries over to it. The goat wears a pink heart around its neck with writing on it.
4: Snowball?
0: Winston crouches behind the goat.
12: You know, goats are your favorite animal.
0: She turns to Shay and Lola.
4: You guys were in on this?
12: So what do you say, Franks? Go snowball with me?
0: Winston, dressed in a plaid shirt, overalls, and a cowboy hat, smiles at her.
4: How can you say no to a goat?
0: Frankie pets the goat with a big grin on her face. Zig and Maya enter her bedroom.
10: Do you want some tea? It's a fancy one my mom bought me to help me de-stress.
1: No thanks.
0: Zig stops and stares at the floor. Maya turns to him.
10: I'm sorry.
1: You're sorry? For what?
10: For guilting you over your suspension. I know it's not your job to make me feel better. You've been the perfect boyfriend. I've been such a mess. I haven't even been a decent girlfriend.
1: You're not the bad guy here. I know who the trolls are. It's that nerd Hunter and his friends. I saw them.
10: You did?
1: That's what the fight was about.
10: Why didn't you tell me? Never mind. I have to tell my mom.
0: Maya paces out slowly and Zig stares after her. Miles walks into his living room, where his mom sits on the couch with her laptop.
13: Mom, can I talk to you?
14: Does it have to be right now?
13: I almost did drugs today.
0: She looks up at him.
14: What do you mean, almost?
13: Well, I really, really wanted to.
14: Miles, did you relapse?
13: No.
14: Okay.
0: She sets her laptop down, then stands close to her son.
13: Today was supposed to be a normal, easy day. I couldn't handle it.
14: But you did.
0: She reaches up and pulls him into a hug.
13: Barely. What happens if next time I don't? I want to change. But I don't think I can.
14: You need a fresh start.
13: How is that even possible?
14: We'll figure something out. You made it through today, and I'm proud.
0: She holds both of his hands and kisses them. Maya comes back into her room and sits next to Zig.
10: My mom's on the phone with the cops. Thank you so much. Zig, you are my hero.
1: I am not that special.
10: Are you kidding? You're the best. I mean, thanks to you, we can finally get our lives back. We can go to that concert. We can do other stuff.
0: Zig doesn't smile and looks down.
10: I know. I can't believe it's over either, but it is. Thanks to you.
1: Seriously, stop saying that.
0: The smile fades from her face.
10: What's wrong?
1: There's something else I need to tell you.
10: You're scaring me.
0: Zig turns to face Maya and takes her hands in his.
3: Me and Zoe fooled around. It was when you and Jonah were in New York. And it was a stupid mistake and it meant nothing. And I hate myself for doing it.
0: She stares at him, her lips parted, then pulls her hands away.
3: Say something.
10: I think you should go.
3: You should probably talk.
10: Please. Just go.
0: Maya looks away as her eyes turn glassy. His gaze falls from Maya's face. Zig gets up and exits, leaving Maya on her bed with tears in her eyes. Cut to black. Opening credits continue. Aaron Kassam, Andre Kim, Lyle Latow, Spencer McPherson, Eric Osborne, Olivia Scriven, Sarah Waysglass, Richard Walters.
15: Up next.
0: Written by
15: sorry,
0: Alejandro
15: not sorry.
0: Alcoba,
15: Miles breaks some news to Tristan. Maya confronts Zio Diarasis. Frankie chooses between her two suitors. Hunter goes off to deep end.
0: The name and mark Degrassi and associated names and marks are trademarks and registered trademarks.
16: 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The door slams shut, and a stringy-haired girl notices us. A flickering light bulb swings over a logo in a corner, BH Productions. Universal Pictures presents. Daytime. Our view moves up a stately bell tower with an ornate clock face. It looms over a university campus. In a room, a young blonde woman slowly stirs awake. Her eyes shift. The blonde props herself up on the twin bed, her expression changing to confusion. From her perspective, we view a cluttered side table and high heels on the floor. She spots a guy kneeling with his head under a table. The curly-haired young man pulls himself out.
17: Oh, hey, you're up. I wasn't sure if you wanted to sleep in or not, so.
16: She looks around.
10: Am I in a dorm room?
17: Yeah.
16: Closing her eyes, she mouths, "Oh my God." She checks her phone and finds a missed call from her dad.
10: Where are my clothes?
17: On the dresser.
16: Wearing a baggy t-shirt, she gets out of bed and pulls on pants.
17: I folded your pants last night, and I wasn't sure if that material gets wrinkled.
10: Great.
16: The young man turns around as she changes shirts.
17: Don't know if you remember my name or not. Pretty wasted last night.
10: No, Tylenol.
17: What?
10: My head is killing me. Do you have any Tylenol?
17: Yes.
16: He searches as the blonde puts on her heels. Unzipping a bag on a desk, he finds a bottle. He gives it to the blonde, who now wears a sparkly top.
10: Thanks.
16: She takes some pills.
17: I'm Carter, by the way.
16: He offers water, but she ignores it.
10: Not a word of this to anyone. Got it?
17: Yeah, sure.
16: A guy with bleached hair enters.
18: Dude, you hit that fine vagina or what?
16: The blonde smiles sarcastically at Carter, then scowls and leaves.
17: Nice one, dickhead.
16: Outside, our view lowers down the front of a large building labeled Williams Hall. Rubbing her head, the blonde exits and heads down a path. A student peers over his sunglasses at her. A volunteer holds a clipboard.
19: Hey.
16: The blonde eyes her.
19: Stop global warming?
16: Shaking her head, she rolls her eyes as she passes. Sprinklers go on, startling a couple. They grab their things and stand. Lights flash on a red SUV.
20: 26 hours, that's all you got? I can't hear you!
16: One of the singing students passes out.
20: Keep going!
16: The blonde continues past. As she starts to enter a covered walkway, a dark-haired young man steps into her path.
21: Hey.
16: She forces a smile.
10: Hi.
2: You haven't returned any of my texts.
10: Yeah, I'm sorry. I've been busy.
2: Yeah, I can see that.
10: Okay, Tim, we went on a date. One. I don't have to text you back. We're not like a thing.
2: Okay, I just, I figured we had a nice time.
10: You had a nice time? I was miserable. I mean, who takes their first date to Subway? It's not like you have a foot long.
16: The blonde walks away. With an annoyed look, Tim watches her leave. At a large pink sorority house, a young woman wearing headphones sits on the porch. She waves at the blonde as she approaches. The blonde ignores her, and the sorority sister's grin fades. Peeking into the house, the blonde carefully enters and shuts the door. As she crosses to a staircase, a brunette in exercise clothes enters the foyer.
21: Oh my God, you sneaky little biatch. Who was it?
22: Nobody.
21: Sisters don't keep secrets.
22: Seriously, it was nobody.
21: Well, I hope nobody used a condom. We don't want somebody looking like a whore.
22: Thanks, Danielle.
21: Super helpful. What are sisters for? Oh, and don't forget, house meeting at lunch.
22: Living for it.
16: In a bedroom, a young woman wearing medical scrubs sits at a vanity. The blonde enters.
22: She finally rolls in.
16: Pushing clothes aside, she lies on a bed.
22: I totally embarrassed myself last night.
23: Not at all. Unless you consider dancing on a table, starting two fights, and barfing pretzel chunks all over the bar. Embarrassing.
22: Please tell me you're kidding.
23: Oh, and you also rammed your tongue down Nick Sims' throat right in front of Danielle.
22: Oh, God, but she was so nice to me this morning.
23: Yeah, I think she was as drunk as you last night, so consider it collective amnesia.
22: Thank God for that.
16: A clock reads 9:20.
22: Oh, crap. So late for class.
16: The blonde removes her heels and pulls on a sweater.
22: You didn't find my damn book.
16: She finds it under mail.
22: Ha!
16: The blonde turns to find a roommate holding a cupcake with a candle.
23: Did you really think you could keep it a secret from me?
22: How did you find out?
23: Driver's license. Not the best picture, I might add.
22: I assume you changed my ringer, too.
23: Who, me? Never.
16: The roommate gives her the cupcake topped with thick white frosting. The blonde blows out the candle.
23: What'd you wish for?
22: A new roommate.
23: Wench.
16: The blonde drops the cupcake in the trash.
23: I made that from scratch.
22: Sorry, too many carbs.
23: Toodles.
16: In a lecture hall.
24: Locomotive response in the subject shows an acceleration across the quantum plane.
16: The blonde enters.
24: This creates greater orbital overlap between the partially positive...
16: She eyes the handsome teacher.
24: And the partially...
16: In the commons, a student sells university merchandise, including baby face masks.
25: Get your school spirit on before the big game, 10% off...
16: At tables, Danielle talks to the sorority.
21: Okay. And we still need to pick this year's charity. I can say right now, there's no way we're doing the special needs art fair again. Totally freaked my shit out. Thoughts?
16: With a tray of food, a sister sits by the blonde. Danielle stares.
26: What's wrong?
21: Oh, I don't know. What's wrong, Tree?
26: Nothing. Except for that cat lady buffet you just dumped at our table.
21: And is that chocolate milk I see?
26: I miss breakfast.
21: What is breakfast, Becky?
16: Looking upset, Becky stands with her tray. She bumps Carter, and chocolate milk spills on Tree.
26: Oh, asshole.
27: I'm sorry. I'm sorry, Tree.
21: Wait. You two know each other?
27: Yeah.
26: No.
16: Tree glares at Carter.
27: We had a class together last year. Look, I was bringing you this back.
16: He holds a bracelet. Mortified, the blonde pulls him aside and grabs the jewelry.
27: Sorry, I didn't know where you live. No, I...
16: Tree gives an annoyed stare.
27: Yeah. I'm sorry again about the mess.
16: Carter leaves.
21: What a douchebag.
16: The blonde rolls her eyes. Later, she enters a building labeled Bayfield University Hospital. Tree looks at a call from her dad, then puts her phone away. Her roommate exits an elevator.
22: Lori.
23: Hi.
22: Hi.
23: So, I thought you only worked nights.
21: Doing a double for Jen. She has the flu.
23: That's nice of you.
21: So I guess I don't need to ask what you're doing here.
16: Tree bites her lip.
22: Gotta go.
16: She enters the elevator.
23: Look, tree. It's none of my business, but I think something like this is bound to have some pretty serious consequences.
4: 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It is none of your business.
16: Tree reaches for a button and gives an insincere smile. Lori gapes as the doors close. On a different floor, Tree passes a reception desk. She spots a police officer looking into a room, then sitting by the door with a newspaper. Tree opens an office door and peeks inside. Stepping in, she shuts the door behind her. The blonde sets her backpack on the floor as she walks around a desk. The handsome professor enters. Tree smiles.
5: We can't do this today. There's too much going on in the building.
16: She kisses him.
5: I have patience.
4: I'm losing mine.
16: As they kiss, Tree kicks a chair backwards against the door. He opens the door. Tree sits by the desk.
5: Hey, sweetie.
4: What's with the door?
5: Oh, stupid thing got jammed. Oh, just wrapping up here. Have you met my student, Teresa?
4: No, I haven't. Hi, it's nice to meet you. Thank you so much for helping me out.
16: The woman eyes her.
5: This is a nice surprise.
16: Nighttime, in Tree's room, the TV shows Teen Mom 2. Tree paints her toenails.
4: Enter.
16: Stepping in, Danielle wears a red blouse and curlers in her hair.
4: Is that my top?
6: How cute is it on me?
4: Whatever. Just don't get anything on it, please.
6: You mean like Nick's Nutter Butter?
4: Wow. I see, Danielle.
6: What time are you going to the party tonight?
4: I don't know. Later.
16: The lights go out.
6: Ugh. Our tuition dollars at work.
16: They turn on.
6: Anywho, don't be too late or all the cute Sigma boys will be taken.
4: Okay, bye.
6: Bye.
4: Crazy bitch.
16: On a lit campus walkway, Tree holds her phone.
7: Teresa, it's Dad. I sat in that restaurant waiting for you for over an hour. I can't believe you would do this to me today of all days.
16: She lowers the phone. Wearing a white dress, Tree walks through a crowd of students in university shirts. A few people wear baby masks. As Tree continues on, a masked person wearing all black stops and watches her. Later, the blonde walks down curving outdoor steps. Viewed from above, she arrives at the bottom and walks to a tunnel. Folding safety barricades flank the entrance of both sides, their orange lights flashing. An overhead light illuminates something in the center of the tunnel. Tree slowly approaches. Smirking, she shakes her head at the small musical trinket. She looks over her shoulder.
4: Okay, you guys are hilarious. You can come out now.
16: Tree rolls her eyes.
4: Losers.
16: She walks to the musical trinket. Rotating figures depict kids in party hats. They stand around a birthday cake. Tree kneels by the trinket, shaking her head with a faint grin. She stands, spotting someone in a baby mask.
4: Yo, I think your friends went the other way.
16: Wearing all black, the person stands still.
4: Can I help you?
16: The person doesn't move.
4: Look, weirdo, I'm not scared. Why don't you go try this with one of the heifers at Delta Gamma?
6: They're in a cosplay.
16: A closer view shows the mask's wide eyes and one-toothed grin. A nervous expression grows on Tree's face.
4: Okay, I'm calling the cops.
16: The person hurries to the side, stepping out of view. Slowly turning, Tree continues through the tunnel. She anxiously glances back. The blonde exits the other side of the tunnel. Whipping around, she stares at the spinning musical trinket. The masked person jumps down behind her. They try to stab her, but she runs. Tree races down the path between safety barricades. Tripping, she lands on grass and fearfully scans the area. The masked person grabs her hair and plunges the knife at her. In Carter's dorm room, Tree startles awake. Looking disoriented, she sits up.
1: Oh, hey. You're up.
2: Yeah, I wasn't sure if you wanted to sleep in or not, so.
16: Tree finds a missed call from her dad. She stands and takes her pants from the dresser.
27: Oh, good. Right, yeah. I folded your pants for you last night. You know, I wasn't sure if the material gets wrinkled.
16: Carter turns around as Tree changes shirts.
2: I don't know if you remember my name or not. You know, you were pretty wasted last night. But, I'm
23: Carter.
16: He smiles.
2: You remember?
23: Oh, Tylenol.
27: What?
23: Oh, my head is killing me. Do you have any Tylenol?
2: Yes.
23: It's over there.
2: Right.
23: It's under your clothes on the thing.
27: Right. Right.
16: As Tree finishes dressing, Carter finds the bottle and gives it to her. He grabs the water bottle.
2: It's like you've been here before.
16: Brow furrowed, Tree stares at Carter, who looks concerned.
2: Are you okay?
16: The blonde spots a sticker on the door reading, "Today is the first day of the rest of your life." Carter's roommate enters.
18: You get that fine vagina or what?
16: He spots Tree, who stares open-mouthed. Ooh. She puts down the bottle and heads to the door.
2: I'm sorry.
16: She leaves. Carter and his roommate meet eyes.
2: Nice one, dickhead.
16: Wearing her sparkly top, Tree exits Williams Hall and walks down the campus path. She spots the student peering over his sunglasses at her. Tree nears the volunteer with the clipboard.
23: Hey, stop global warming. Sorry, no thanks.
16: The sprinklers go on, forcing the couple on the lawn to get up. Tree watches them with a confused expression, but continues on. Lights flash on the red SUV.
20: 26 hours, that's all you got! Keep going, faster!
16: The singing student passes out.
20: Keep going! I can't hear you!
16: As Tree starts to enter the covered walkway, Tim steps into her path.
5: Hey. You haven't returned any of my texts.
23: Tim, what day is it?
5: Monday the 18th.
23: You're sure?
5: I'm pretty sure.
23: I am.
16: Tree's eyes shift.
23: I gotta go.
16: She walks away.
5: Call me?
16: She glances back but keeps walking. At the house, Tree passes the sister with the headphones sitting on the porch. She waves, and Tree eyes her without responding. The sister's grin fades. In the sorority house, Tree crosses to the stairs.
23: Oh my God, you sneaky little biatch. Who was it?
16: She stares at Danielle, whose smile fades.
23: Sisters don't keep secrets. I'm totally having deja vu right now. Oh. I have it all the time. It's supposed to mean like someone's thinking about you while they're masturbating. I have it at least 5 times a day. Seriously, I've been having it all day. It's so weird. Maybe you should switch to water next time, hon. Yeah, thanks. I'll keep that in mind. What are sisters for? Oh, and don't forget, house meeting at lunch.
16: Tree stares.
23: Hello. It's been on the board since last Thursday, Tree. Yeah, I remember.
16: She heads into her room where Lori sits at the vanity.
3: She finally rolls in.
23: That's so weird.
3: You okay? You were kind of a mess last night.
16: Tree looks at the clock.
3: Oh,
16: she puts on a sweater and grabs her bag. Lori presents the birthday cupcake.
3: Did you really think you'd keep it a secret from me?
16: Staring, Tree takes it.
3: Don't you want to know how I found out?
23: Driver's license?
3: Clever girl. That picture, though.
23: I gotta go.
16: She sets it down.
23: But you didn't even blow out the...
16: The shutting door puts out the candle.
23: Candle?
16: At the sorority meeting, Tree wears a distant stare.
21: Step up our game at these frat parties, okay? And we still need to pick this year's charity. I can say right now, there's no way you're doing the special needs art fair again.
25: Get your school spirit on before the big game. 10% off with your student ID.
16: She notices the booth of school merchandise, including baby masks.
23: What's wrong, Tree?
16: She faces Danielle.
0: I'm just a little tired, I guess.
21: No, dumbass. What's wrong with that?
16: Danielle points at Becky's lunch.
21: So not Kappa cuisine. And is that chocolate milk I see?
0: I miss breakfast.
21: We all miss breakfast, Becky.
16: Becky stands with her tray. Tree's eyes widen.
21: Becky, look out!
16: Becky bumps Carter, spilling chocolate milk.
27: I'm so sorry. I'm sorry, Tree.
21: Wait, you two know each other?
0: No.
27: Yeah. I mean... We had a class together last year, that's all.
16: Tree wipes off her clothes.
27: I'm sorry about all this.
16: Carter starts away.
0: Hey.
16: She grabs his arm, then holds out her hand.
27: What?
0: My bracelet.
27: Oh.
16: Carter hands it to her.
27: You know, I'm sorry again about, you know, the mess.
16: He leaves.
21: What a douchebag.
16: In Gregory's office, Tree locks the door.
5: This today. There's too much going on in the building.
0: I need to talk to you.
5: Tree, I know what you're gonna say.
0: You do?
5: Look, it's normal for a young girl to have feelings for an older man, but you can't fall in love.
0: I'm not falling in love with you.
5: You're not?
0: No. I've been having the weirdest day around.
16: Gregory kisses her.
0: Your wife.
16: He stops.
5: That's kind of a buzzkill.
8: Gregory, are you in there?
5: Thank God you locked the door.
16: He opens it to reveal his wife. She stares at Tree.
5: Hey, sweetie. I didn't realize I'd locked the door. Just wrapping up here. Have you met my student, Teresa?
21: No, I haven't.
16: Tree leaves.
0: Nice to meet you.
16: Gregory smirks and twirls his finger by his head. In her bedroom, Tree watches a video of herself with an older woman. They blow out a single candle on a birthday cake. Tree's mom points, then pushes her daughter's face into the cake. Tree smiles at the video. Her grin fades. Wearing curlers in her hair and the red blouse, Danielle enters.
21: I know. I'm just borrowing it for tonight. What time are you going to the party?
16: Tree stares at her TV.
21: Hello? Earth to space, bitch.
0: What?
9: What time are you going to the party?
0: I don't know. Later.
16: The lights go out.
21: Ugh. Our tuition dollars at work.
16: They turn on.
21: Okay, whoa. Chill out. It's just another rolling blackout, sweetie.
0: It happened before?
21: Yeah, like 2 weeks ago. Anywho, don't be too late or all the cute Sigma boys will be taken.
16: Wearing the white dress, Tree holds her phone as she walks outside.
7: Teresa is dead. I sat in that restaurant waiting for you for over an hour.
16: She lowers it. Wearing campus shirts, a group of students pass, some in baby masks. Tree eyes them. Someone in a mask stops and watches her go. Tree slows down and looks back. They stare at each other.
25: Yo, Mike! Come on, hurry up, man!
18: Oh, yeah. Coming.
16: The masked student runs back to his friends. With a worried look on her face, Tree continues on. She makes her way down the winding outdoor steps. She pauses and stares wide-eyed into the tunnel. The musical trinket slowly spins, illuminated by the overhead light.
0: No way.
16: Tree hurries back up the stairs. She arrives at a dark fraternity house with only the porch lights faintly shining. The blonde stops and eyes the large house. As she approaches, a view from an upstairs window spies on her. Tree walks up the front steps. She places her hand on the doorknob but finds the door locked.

0: Turning back, Tree peeks around the front yard, then faces the now open door. She punches a person in a baby mask. The lights turn on, revealing a group.
1: Surprise?
2: What the hell, Tree?
1: Oh my God, I'm so sorry. I thought that you... I am so, so sorry. Don't mess with the Kappa, bitch.
0: A taxidermied bear stands in the crowded home with string lights wrapped around it. People drink and dance while some guys play foosball. Others sit at a poker table. Tree stands with Danielle.
3: Yeah. Are you serious?
2: Yeah.
3: That's
1: Slut.
3: Who? Corey. She said she'd be here. She's so out of the house next year.
1: I think she said she had like a double shift.
3: Whatevs. She's been boning some mystery guy.
0: Tim watches Tree from across the room.
3: There's your stalker. He's so hot.
1: No.
3: What?
1: So gross.
4: Oh, okay.
2: Cheers.
0: The man Tree punched smiles.
3: Why were you wearing that stupid mask anyway?
2: The game's on Friday. I just thought I'd show a little school spirit. Never thought I'd get clocked for it.
0: Danielle laughs.
3: I really am sorry. Cheers.
2: That's fine. You can make it up to me later.
0: The handsome man smiles and leaves. Danielle glares.
3: What? Don't what me. You know exactly what you're doing, Tree.
1: What am I doing, Danielle? Danielle!
0: Danielle storms off. Tree looks to the stairs where the handsome student gives her a flirtatious look. She grins, and he walks up the steps. Tree goes to the second floor and looks around. She smiles as she spots the handsome young man at the end of the hallway. He meets her gaze before stepping into a room. Tree peeks through a doorway. A black light illuminates the room.
1: Nick?
0: The blonde enters and closes the door. A do not enter road sign, blow up doll, and telescope decorate the room. A large glass bong sits on the nightstand. Tree studies it.
3: Wow.
0: She puts it back. Noticing a mirror, she checks her hair. She strikes a pose, then fixes her lipstick and checks her teeth. A person wears a baby mask.
1: Oh, shit, Nick, you scared me. Want me to punch you in the face again?
0: Tree steps closer as the person remains still. She pulls off the mask, revealing the smiling, handsome student.
2: Welcome to the Pleasure Dome.
0: Nick presses a button on a remote. A colorful strobe light turns on, and a disco ball spins on the ceiling. Tree stares as Nick steps back and dances awkwardly. She forces a brief smile. Without looking over, he shakes his hips and pumps his arms. Feigning a smile, Tree turns her back to Nick and rolls her eyes. She reads text messages from Danielle. Where are you? Are you with him right now? A person wearing a baby mask steps into the room behind Nick. Tree responds to Danielle. No, I would never do that to you. A text reads, don't you mean again? Don't forget freshman year, whore. The killer stabs Nick as Tree responds. At least my nickname wasn't Blowfish. The reply reads, I hope you both die. Nick drops and Tree turns to the killer.
1: Okay, I'm officially over this. Happened in Sahara tent.
0: She walks over.
1: Come on, Nick, seriously, Danielle's like freaking out.
0: The killer shows a bloody knife. Tree spots Nick's body on the floor. She ducks the killer's attack and whacks them in the face with a paddle. She tries to open the door, but the killer pushes her onto the bed and climbs on top of her. Holding a beer, a frat guy with puffy eyes enters.
1: Help me! Help me! You asshole!
0: He grins and leaves. The killer breaks the bong and raises the broken shard over the blonde. Tree jolts awake in Carter's dorm room.
5: Was everything okay?
0: She finds a call from her dad. Quickly grabbing her pants, she puts them on.
4: I mean, I don't know if you remember my name or not. You were
1: pretty wasted.
4: Yeah.
0: Carter turns around as Tree changes shirts.
1: And your name's Carter?
4: Yeah.
1: And we've never met before.
4: I mean, no, not until last night.
1: Oh my God, this is a nightmare.
0: Carter knits his brow.
4: I'm sorry. You were the one that wanted to come home with me.
0: Tree runs to the door.
5: Dude, did you hit that fiber jack?
0: Startled, Carter's roommate holds up his hands as she hurries out.
4: Nice one, dickhead.
0: Frantically leaving Williams Hall, Tree spots the student peering over his sunglasses at her. She slaps away the volunteer's clipboard.
6: Is that a little warming? Oh, a simple no thanks would do.
0: The sprinklers go off, forcing the couple to get up from the lawn. The SUV's lights flash. The singing student passes out.
7: I can't hear you!
0: Tree bumps into Tim.
8: Hey, you okay? You haven't returned any of my texts.
0: She stares at him, then scampers away. Entering her room at the sorority house, she shuts the door behind her. Lori sits at the vanity.
9: She finally rolls in.
0: Tree sits on her bed.
9: Hey, you okay?
0: She stares distantly.
9: Tree?
0: With a concerned expression, Lori walks over to her distraught roommate.
9: Tree, what's wrong? Say something.
1: Lori, I feel like I'm losing my mind. I don't know what's happening to me.
0: Lori sits down with her.
9: Just calm down. Tell me what's going on.
0: Tree grabs her hands.
1: Look, I know this isn't going to make any sense, but I have already lived through this day. Twice.
0: Lori looks confused.
9: Tree,
1: No, believe me. I know it sounds totally crazy, but this is happening to me. I swear to God.
9: Tree, I'm sure it feels like you're living
1: here. Okay, you made me a cupcake. For my birthday, right? You're about to give it to me, and then later on tonight, there's a surprise party.
9: Who told you? Was it back
1: then? No, nobody told me. That's what I mean. Don't you see? I know what is going to happen before it happens.
9: Lori,
1: somebody's gonna kill me tonight.
9: Oh. Okay. Okay, I get it. Who put you up to this? Was it Danielle?
1: No, this isn't some stupid joke. This is actually happening to me. I don't know who's going to kill me, but someone is. I just don't know who it is yet.
9: Tree, you're starting to freak me out.
1: Well, how do you think I feel?
9: Tree, look at me. Nobody is trying to kill you.
1: Yes, they are,
9: Tree,
1: Lori.
9: Look at me. I know that today is hard with your mom and all. Why don't you skip class? Just take the day off and get some rest. I promise you, you'll feel better tomorrow. Okay?
0: Lori smiles. Later, Tree nails a board over her window.
1: So you're getting here now, asshole.
0: She slides a dresser in front of the door. A picture frame falls over and Tree picks it up. The photo shows her and her mom. The blonde sadly stares at the image.
10: Why is the door locked?
1: I just need some alone time.
10: What time are you going to the party tonight?
1: I don't know.
0: As she looks at her phone, the lights go out.
10: Our tuition dollars at work.
0: They turn on.
10: Anywho, don't be too late or all the cute Sigma boys will be taken.
1: Okay, see you soon.
0: Tree puts the picture frame in the top dresser drawer. Holding the cupcake from Lori, Tree plops down on her bed.
11: But I'm trying not to let that bring me down, because I'm on my way to pick up Jake.
0: On TV, a boy runs into a woman's arms. Unamused, Tree shakes her head. She searches her pillows.
9: Where'd Lori put the freaking remote?
0: Setting down the uneaten cupcake, she stands and looks around the room. She rifles through things on her desk, finding a black envelope with her name and a sticker that reads, "It's your birthday." The card inside reads, "Happy birthday. Another year older and you've still got game." She opens the card, and a baby face spins rapidly. A handwritten note reads, "Enjoy today, because there's no tomorrow." Tree turns to find the TV turned off. Staring at it, she puts the card down. She looks around the room as she cautiously approaches the television.
11: I don't know what's going on.
0: She presses a button and the TV turns on. Tree changes the channel.
12: Being treated for a gunshot wound following a deadly shootout this morning that left one officer dead. Toombs was the subject of...
0: The television turns off. Tree anxiously looks around, glancing at the open bathroom. She eyes the closet door, which hangs slightly open. The blonde slowly approaches. She grabs the hammer from the shelf near the boarded-up window. Tree opens the closet door, but finds only clothing. She looks to the side. A partially obscured view shows her near the closet, staring. She slowly walks toward the bathroom, gripping the hammer in her hands. Tree tightens her grip and raises the tool slightly. She passes through the doorway into the dark bathroom. The blonde wears a scared look. Her hand shaking, she reaches for the shower curtain. Her fingers barely graze the material. The television turns on. Tree moves back into the bedroom. Behind her, the masked killer steps out of the bathroom unnoticed. The killer stabs at Tree, but she ducks out of the way. She hits the killer in the head with the hammer, then rushes to the dresser blocking the door. The killer sits up on the floor, then charges with the knife raised. In the hallway, the tip of the bloody knife stabs through the door. In Carter's dorm, Tree bolts awake. Carter bumps his head on the desk.
13: What's wrong? What's going on? Tree, are you okay? Are you sick?
6: Shut up!
0: She throws her phone.
6: Oh my God, make it stop! Make it stop!
13: Are you okay?
14: Get away from me!
13: Come on,
0: She puts on her pants and runs out. In the hall, Carter's roommate slowly looks into the room. In a daze, Tree stumbles outside. She spots the student looking over his sunglasses at her, then bumps past the volunteer. She hurries by the couple as the sprinklers turn on, the SUV's lights flash, and the frat pledges sing. Wearing a desperate expression, Tree spots people staring as she turns in place. From her point of view, the campus rapidly spins out of focus. Carter bumps into her.
13: I'm sorry. You forgot your stuff.
0: Tree hugs him.
6: Help me.
0: In a campus cafe, she sips from a straw.
6: Will you please stop staring at me like I took a dump on your mom's head?
15: I'm sorry. I just try to wrap my brain around this.
6: How's that going for you?
15: Assuming that I believe any of this is even remotely possible, there has to be a reason you're stuck in this day. Okay? Out of all the days of your life, what makes this day special? What gives this day meaning?
6: Nothing.
0: She ignores a call from her dad.
15: It's your birthday?
6: Yeah.
15: Hello?
6: So? Birthdays are just excuses to, like, eat cake and open presents and shit. There's no real meaning behind
15: a birthday. No, it's symbolic. Okay? Whoever's killing you knows it's your birthday.
16: All right, look.
0: He takes out a pen.
15: Give me a list of names of everybody who knows it's your birthday and whoever's trying to kill you.
17: Well, thanks to my sorority, pretty much the entire school knows it's my birthday. God, they're throwing me this stupid surprise party tonight. I mean, it literally could be anyone.
15: I mean, who has motive?
0: She eyes Carter.
17: Okay, maybe it's Danielle.
15: All right.
17: Apparently I made out with some guy she liked right in front of her last night.
15: Oh. Must have been before we met. Busy night?
17: Okay, mister, I'm gonna take this drunk girl home and take advantage of her, don't you?
15: For the record, I didn't take advantage of you last night, okay? I slept on Ryan's bed.
17: So, we didn't have...
15: No. You were wasted last night. And I was afraid you were gonna fall or choke on your own vomit like Janis Joplin.
0: With smudged mascara, Tree smiles faintly. Carter grins back. Tree shakes her head and rubs her face.
17: What were we...
15: Suspects.
17: Right, suspects. Okay, so Danielle... Gregory, his wife, Creepy Tim. Oh, that tiny girl from TJ Maxx that I got fired. And maybe the Uber driver that I spit on last week. I think his name was... What? Nobody's perfect.
15: Okay, this isn't helping.
17: This is pointless, isn't it?
15: All right, look. The way I see it is you have unlimited amount of lives, so you have unlimited opportunities to solve your own murder.
17: So I'm just supposed to keep dying until I figure out who my killer is? That's your genius plan.
15: Do you have a better idea?
0: With a thoughtful look, she raises her brow. Outside the sorority house, books land in front of the Kappa sister wearing headphones. Above, Tree throws things out of her bedroom window. She swipes things off her desk and writes, suspect list, in a notebook. Crossed out at number one reads, Nick. Tree writes number two, Tim. At night, the blonde sneaks up to a building window. She peers in at Tim, who uses his laptop. He grabs a tissue box. As he glances over, Tree briefly ducks down, then looks in again. Tim steps to his door. On his laptop, a video shows two men kissing. Tree's eyes widen. With a grin, she mouths, oh, and yeah. She smiles as she rolls her eyes and turns away. The killer stabs her. With an annoyed look, Tree collapses. Waking in Carter's room, she calmly tosses her phone in the trash, then plops back down. In a bathroom, Tree cuts her newly dyed pink hair and smiles. On the list, she writes, Stephanie. A view through night vision goggles shows Gregory's wife wearing a nice dress as she leaves the building. Tree watches near a fountain, her face painted in camouflage. Stephanie checks her purse, then continues away. The killer tackles Tree into the fountain and holds her down. Waking in Carter's dorm, Tree spits up water. She crosses out Stephanie's name. Outside, a man bumps past Danielle.
18: It's so exhausting. Ugh, asshole.
0: Tree starts to pick up Danielle's things and spots the black birthday envelope. She grabs Danielle's hair. Falling, they roll into the street. Tree punches Danielle.
19: I'm gonna kill you!
0: A bus drives at them. Waking in Carter's dorm, Tree writhes in frustration and holds a pillow over her face. She crosses out Danielle from the list. Outside, Tree walks confidently through campus. The volunteer gapes and drops her clipboard. Raising her brow, Tree gives her a wide smile. 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

0: Behind Tree, the killer picks up the bat. 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As she falls in slow motion, the dark campus fades to Carter's room. Tree lands on the pillow. She wakes up, grimacing as she touches her head.
1: Ow!
2: Oh, hey. You're up.
3: Yeah, I wasn't sure if you wanted to sleep in or...
1: Your plan totally sucks.
3: What?
0: Tree slowly gets up. Stumbling slightly, she starts putting on her pants.
3: I don't know if you remember my name or not. You know, you were pretty wasted last night. But I'm Carter. Are you okay?
1: Never better.
0: Grabbing her shoes, she walks to the door. She grabs her stomach and winces.
3: Are you sure you're okay?
1: I'm fine.
4: Dude, that bomb vagina, what?
5: What's up? Hey, I'm sorry to bother you guys. I had to sleep in my car so I can get the aid.
0: Tree falls into the roommate's arms.
4: Carter, please, we'll help. Carter?
0: Cut to black. A hazy view shows Tree sleeping in a hospital bed. A door slowly opens, revealing a person wearing all black. Tree gradually opens her eyes and watches. We share her blurry perspective. As the person looms closer, their baby mask comes in and out of focus. Tree wears a frightened expression. The figure morphs into Carter.
3: Tree. Hey, calm down. It's just me.
0: She settles back on the bed.
3: How you doing?
1: What happened?
3: You collapsed this morning.
1: What day is it?
3: It's Monday.
1: What's the date?
3: It's the 18th. Oh, we've been trying to get in contact with your parents, but...
0: The lights shut off. They turn on, revealing Gregory behind Carter.
3: Jeez, can I help you? I'm checking on
1: her. It's okay. He's a friend.
3: Sorry. Visiting hours are over. Got it.
1: Thanks, Carter.
3: Feel better.
0: Carter leaves.
1: When can I get out of here?
0: Gregory shuts the door.
3: I'm having a hard time pulling your medical records.
0: He sits by the bed.
1: Why?
3: We just got these back from imaging. And these are signs of major trauma. Given the severity of the scar tissue and the size of the lesions, this is gonna sound crazy, but technically, you should be dead.
0: Tree sits up.
3: Hey, what are you doing?
1: I need to get out of here.
3: No way, no, you need to stay here for
1: observation. If I don't get out of here, I'm gonna die.
3: Tree, shh, listen to me. You are absolutely safe here.
0: He gently strokes her face. Tree nods.
3: I won't let anything happen to you.
0: She smiles weakly and nods again.
1: I'm really thirsty. Could you get me a soda?
3: Sure.
1: Thank you.
0: Walking to the door, Gregory looks back with a gentle smile. Tree smiles back. Her grin quickly fades and she gets up. In the hallway, Gregory walks to a vending machine and takes money out of his wallet. Later, he checks his watch as he walks back to Tree's room with a can of soda.
3: Special delivery.
0: Gregory opens the door to find an empty bed. Elsewhere, Tree looks both ways before quickly moving down a hall. She spots a woman at the reception station and ducks back. Facing away, the woman reads a romance novel. Tree crouches down and scurries past. The woman glances back, then continues reading. Tree spots an empty seat outside a room. She looks up and down the hallway before moving on. Entering a dark office, she shuts the door behind her.

0: She checks a small box, then searches the desk.
1: Oh, Cricket, where are the car keys? Come on.
0: She opens a drawer holding keys and spots something. Sliding the cover of the drawer back, she finds a babyface mask underneath. Leaving the office, Tree checks both ways before stepping into the empty hall. She cautiously walks toward a set of double doors leading to a dark corridor. Opening one door, she slowly walks down the hall. She passes through a second set of doors, anxiously eyeing the next empty corridor. Her eyes dart about as she creeps ahead.
2: Tree, it's okay. It's just me.
0: The baby masked killer stabs Gregory. Trembling, Tree stares, then runs away down the hall. The masked person follows and raises the bloody knife. They try to attack, but slam into a wall as Tree turns a corner. Wearing only a hospital gown and slippers, Tree hurries down a stairwell and enters a parking garage. She repeatedly presses a button on Gregory's car keys. The killer follows. Tree jogs down a ramp to a lower level. As the killer arrives, she hides behind a column. The masked killer walks past the top of the ramp, searching the level above Tree. Peering out from hiding, Tree spots her pursuer. She ducks down behind a car and runs to the next column. On the level above, the killer faces away. Tree leaves her hiding spot. The killer spots her. Jumping down a level, the masked person hurries to a ramp leading lower. Tree hides behind an SUV. She briefly peeks through the car windows, spotting her attacker searching nearby. Crouching down, she presses the key fob. The killer whips their head around. Tree stands and spots them. With a determined look, she bolts. Her attacker runs on the other side of the row of cars. As Tree opens the door of a sedan, the killer slips in a puddle directly behind the car. Tree shuts and locks the door just before the killer can reach it. The attacker breaks the window. The killer grabs Tree's neck. She puts the gear in reverse and stomps on the gas pedal. The killer falls. Tree rams into the car behind her, then shifts gears and drives away. The killer scurries between cars and stands in Tree's path. Scowling, she accelerates, and the killer steps out of the way. Later, Tree speeds down a dark, empty highway. She looks between the road and the rearview mirror. Tree pulls to the side of the road and a police car parks behind her. The Louisiana State Trooper gets out, puts his hat on, and approaches.
1: Shit.
0: Tree glances at her side mirror.
1: I know I was speeding, officer.
3: Turn off the engine, please.
1: Yes, officer.
3: License and registration?
1: I don't have it.
3: Pardon me?
1: He's trying to kill me again.
3: Again?
1: Yes. He was trying before, but this time I got away. But I didn't have time to grab my clothes, and my driver's license is in my pocket.
0: The trooper shines a flashlight at her face.
3: Ma'am, are you under the influence of alcohol or any other controlled substance?
1: No, that is what I'm trying to...
0: She wears a thoughtful look.
1: Wait. If I am, does that mean that you're going to arrest me and lock me in a jail cell?
3: That's how it usually works.
1: I'm drunk.
3: You are.
1: Wasted. And I'm high. You know, pills, weed, you name it, man, I'm on it.
3: Well, then I'm gonna put you under arrest.
0: Tree smiles.
1: Good idea.
0: She gets out of the car.
1: Can I help you?
0: She holds her hands behind her back.
3: All right.
0: The trooper takes out his handcuffs and puts them on her wrists.
4: Never been arrested before.
0: He puts her in the back of his cruiser. A car mows down the officer, then swerves to a stop facing Tree. The blonde looks at the trooper's mangled, motionless body. Slowly getting out of the car, the killer in the baby mask walks toward Tree, trapped in the cruiser.
1: Shit. Oh, God, get me out! Get me out! Get me out!
0: The flashing police lights illuminate the person's baby mask, smudged with dirt. Tree watches anxiously as the killer stops by her window and lowers to peer inside.
1: What do you want? Why are you doing this to me? Who are you? Show your face, you pussy!
0: The masked killer walks away. They continue toward their vehicle as Tree watches from the back of the cruiser. Glancing back at her, the killer climbs into their driver's seat and closes the door. The driver's side window slowly rolls down. A gloved hand emerges holding a lit birthday candle. Tree notices gas rapidly leaking from the tank of the dented cruiser.
1: Oh, shit!
0: The killer drops the candle. It slowly spins as it falls to the ground and lands in gasoline. The flames race in a line toward the cruiser.
1: Oh, fuck.
0: The trooper's car explodes, flying into the air. As Tree wakes, a close view shows flames reflected in her eye. Wincing, she sits up in bed.
2: Oh, hey, you're up.
1: Silence!
0: Carter stares, and she smiles. Tree grabs the pain relief pills from the fabric case on his desk.
5: Wait, you been here before?
2: Hey,
5: you know, I don't think you should be taking that many. I mean, you could die.
6: If only it were that easy.
0: She downs the pills.
1: Water, more. Mm.
0: Carter hands her the bottle of water, and she chugs it. She smiles, then opens the door.
2: Dude, you hit that!
6: Hi, I'm the so-called fine vagina. And if that's the way that you refer to girls, you and your hand are going to have a very lasting relationship. Have a nice day.
0: She shoves the roommate out to the hall and shuts the door.
4: What?
5: You know, you always this charming in the morning?
6: Just this one.
0: Tree feigns a smile, then puts her pants on.
5: So are you having a bad dream or something?
6: Sorry.
5: You were just screaming before you woke up.
6: Oh, well, I was dying again.
5: What?
6: It's a long story.
0: She goes to the door.
5: Well, I mean, I've got, you know, time. I'm not doing anything today if you want to.
6: Seriously? I hate this sticker.
0: It reads, "Today is the first day of the rest of your life." Tree leaves down the hallway.
5: Hey, wait!
6: Why are you following me?
5: I want to hear your story.
6: Look, no offense, but the last time I explained it to you, it got me nowhere. So.
0: Carter pauses.
5: The last time?
1: Hey!
0: Outside.
5: So you're having bad dreams? So I took an elective course on neurocognition and dream content.
6: Hooray for you.
0: Tree playfully growls at the guy in sunglasses.
5: It might be able to help, you know? Mm-hmm.
1: Can you help me stop reliving the same day over and over, only to be murdered by someone I may or may not know? Yeah, thought so.
7: Stop global warming?
0: Tree hands Carter the volunteer's clipboard.
5: So, wait, you literally think you're reliving the same day?
1: Yep.
5: And somebody kills you?
1: Yep, again.
5: All right, come on. You're just messing with me, right?
1: Sprinklers. Car alarm. Now, see that pledge over there, the one in the baseball hat? He's going to fall right now. Any questions?
0: Carter looks stunned. At dusk, they sit in a diner.
1: Are your fries?
8: Yeah, they're good.
1: Mm.
0: Tree drinks soda, then burps.
8: That's impressive.
1: That was nothing.
0: She leans slightly. She smiles.
8: Did you get all out?
1: Whatever. You won't remember it anyway.
0: Carter looks at Tree's phone.
8: It's your birthday?
0: Pressing her lips into a thin line, the blonde flips the phone over.
8: It's your dad. You want to get that?
0: She stares downward.
8: He's never close to my dad. Can't even remember the last time he called me on my birthday. Kind of always forgets.
1: Yeah, I'm supposed to be with mine. I don't know. I couldn't bear the thought of sitting through another uncomfortable celebration while we both pretend that everything is awesome.
8: Are you closer with your mom?
1: Was.
8: What happened?
0: She gives him a somber look.
8: Oh, she...
1: Yeah, 3 years ago.
8: I'm sorry. That sucks.
1: We actually share the same birthday, though.
8: Seriously? That's crazy.
0: She smiles weakly.
1: You know, when I was a kid, I always got to skip school. We'd go to the beach. My dad would buy us this, like, huge birthday cake and put just one candle on it. We'd blow it out together.
8: I bet you miss her.
1: Yeah. No, it's funny. You relive the same day over and over again. You kind of start to see who you really are. And my mom saw me now, you know, who I've become. I don't think she'd be very proud.
8: Don't say that.
1: It's true. I'm not a good person, Carter. Maybe this is karma. Maybe I deserve it.
0: She leans her forehead on her hands.
8: Well, look, I don't know you all that well, but it's never too late to change. I mean, especially if what you're saying is true. Each new day is, it's a chance to be somebody better.
1: See, that's just it. I don't think I have that many chances left. I keep on getting weaker every time I come back. You know, maybe I'm like that cat with nine lives. Eventually, I'm gonna run out.
0: Tree spots a news report.
9: I'm standing outside the Bayfield University Hospital where suspected murderer John Toombs is being treated for a gunshot wound following a death.
1: Can you turn that up, please?
9: That left one officer dead. Toombs was the subject of a nationwide manhunt that ended after a 5-month pursuit across four state
8: Tree.
9: Lines that left six female victims. Authorities are still not sure if Toombs is responsible for the murder.
1: Oh my God.
0: Tree remembers spotting the police officer outside a hospital room.
1: He's been here the whole time.
8: What? Tree!
0: She runs out.
8: Tree!
0: At the hospital reception desk.
10: He's going to escape! Call the police!
7: Who?
10: John Toombs just called the police!
7: What?
10: Wait, don't go in there!
7: Excuse me, what are you doing?
0: The receptionist grabs a phone. Tree runs down the hall toward the room the police officer entered. She breaks a glass emergency case with her elbow and grabs the axe inside. The blonde takes on a determined expression. She slowly approaches a door, its window splattered with blood. Tree steps inside the room, her eyes darting about. Behind the door, the killer with the baby face mask watches her. Tree walks through the hospital room. Unhooked restraints lie on the empty bed. The officer lies face down on the floor with a knife in his back. The killer aims a gun. The bullet knocks Tree's axe away. Tree runs down the hall. The killer shoots the reception nurse. At the elevators, Tree frantically presses the call button. The killer catches up to her. Removing the baby mask, he reveals himself as John Toombs. The escaped criminal leers at Tree, then aims the gun. Carter tackles him. The gun slides to Tree, who aims as the men fight. She pulls the trigger. Toombs smirks. He snaps Carter's neck. Tree drops the gun and flees. In a long hallway, she reaches a chained-up set of doors and fumbles with the lock. As Toombs runs after her, Tree squeezes under the chain through the small opening in the doors. Toombs kicks, breaking the chain. He enters a rusty door labeled Bell Tower. Inside, Toombs gazes up the center of the tall, dark structure.
11: "There's nowhere to hide, little girl!"
0: Tree steps out from hiding and hits him in the face with a crowbar. The killer falls. Tree prepares to strike again, but stops.
6: Carter.
0: A glimpse shows Toombs killing Carter.
6: If I don't reset this day, he's gone forever.
0: Tree gently lowers the crowbar and drops it. She glances up, then climbs the bell tower stairs. Toombs watches her. He staggers to his feet and slowly follows.
12: Should have killed me when you had the chance.
11: Come on, Ollie, Ollie, oxen.
0: At the top, Tree stands in front of the large, ornate clock face. She wears a noose around her neck.
6: See you soon, asshole.
0: She steps off the railing and plummets. Daytime. The bell tower looms over the campus. In Carter's dorm, Tree wakes up and cracks her neck.
5: Oh, hey, you're up.
0: She hugs Carter.
5: Hi, I wasn't sure.
1: I can't believe you tried to save my life. Thank you so much.
5: Yeah. Yeah, no biggie. I just brought you home. I don't know if you remember my name.
6: Carter.
5: Yeah.
0: Tree starts to leave. She grabs a pillow.
6: Do you mind if I borrow this?
5: Yeah, sure.
6: See you at lunch.
0: Tree heads for the door.
13: Bomba John or what?
0: She spanks the roommate.
1: You naughty, naughty boy! Bomba John out!
14: What just happened?
0: Leaving the dorm building with the pillow, Tree takes a deep breath and tosses her heels away. She takes the sunglasses from the passing student and puts them on.
1: Hey, subtle warming sure.
0: Tree signs the petition.
1: You saved that planet, girl.
0: The volunteer smiles and Tree moves on.
1: Yo! Breakthrough's about to go out!
0: The couple on the lawn moves.
1: You're all done!
0: Tree playfully points as the car alarm goes off.
11: I can't hear you!
0: The singing pledge falls, and Tree sets the pillow under him before he hits the ground. She kisses his head. Grinning, she waves at the others and leaves. She approaches the covered walkway.
1: Oh, Tim! I know you're back there. Hey, Tim.
5: Hey.
1: Hi.
5: You haven't returned any of my texts.
6: Look, Tim, let's get real. I know you don't like girls. Stop trying to be someone you're not. Love is love,
1: right? Now you go out there and get yourself a fine piece of man ass.
0: Tree pats Tim and leaves. Glancing back, she puts on the sunglasses. Tim grins as she skips away. Sitting on the sorority house porch, the Kappa sister with headphones waves at Tree.
1: Good morning.
0: Tree smiles and waves. Inside, she heads up the stairs.
13: Oh my God. You sneaky little biatch.
1: His name's Carter.
13: No, we did not have sex, but if I finally make it through this day somehow, I'm gonna have his babies.
1: Lots to do. Gotta go.
0: Danielle stares. In Tree's room.
1: She finally rolls in.
0: Lori looks over from the vanity. Tree kneels in front of her.
1: What's wrong?
13: Nothing. Look, Lori, I have been the worst roommate. You've always been there for me, but I've been way too selfish to even appreciate it. Can we start over? I promise not to be such a loser.
0: Lori smiles.
1: Are you high?
13: On life.
0: Tree kisses her cheek.
1: Oh, by the way, I want to hear about this mystery guy.
0: In Gregory's class.
14: When extreme agitation occurs, locomotive response in the subject shows an acceleration across...
1: Dr. Butler!
0: Students stare.
1: Can I have a word, please?
0: Gregory glances around with an embarrassed look, then glares at Tree. Later, he joins her in a hallway.
2: What the hell do you think you're doing?
1: I'm ending this.
0: His expression softens.
2: Wait, what?
1: I never should have started seeing you. It was wrong. And I... Anyway, I can't change what I've done, but I can start trying to be a better person today.
2: What lame little self-help book did you get that from?
1: You know what? You have a wife who loves you so much. So if you can't be faithful to her, at least have the balls to leave.
0: Tree walks away.
2: Don't expect me to let you coast by my class now.
15: Already dropped it.
0: She gives the middle finger. Outside, Danielle speaks to the sorority sisters.
16: I just have to say how totally sad and disappointing it is when certain people can't be bothered to make it to a mandatory house meeting. We were supposed to be picking this year's charity.
0: Becky sits with her food tray.
16: Becky? Is that chocolate milk I see?
4: I skipped first.
0: Tree brings a tray of junk food. She eats a handful of French fries.
4: God. I'm so good.
16: What's up with the fat fest? We're Kappas.
4: Come on, hon. Live a little. A few calories won't kill you.
16: No. It'll just turn me into a chunker. Like Becky here.
0: Becky starts to leave, but Tree stops her.
16: What?
0: She takes the chocolate milk as she gently guides Becky back into her seat. Tree slowly walks over to Danielle. She takes the straw out of the chocolate milk and drops it, then pours the drink on Danielle's head. Danielle runs away and Tree laughs.
8: Hey, Tree. Hey. Just, went by to...
0: Tree kisses Carter as the others watch. They both smile.
8: What was that for?
1: I have to run, but what are you doing later tonight?
8: Nothing.
1: Do you want to take me out for my birthday?
8: What's the punchline?
1: Look, I know it's really random, but I promise I'll explain everything tomorrow. Assuming there is one. Just say yes.
8: All right, yeah. Yeah.
1: Great.
0: Tree takes her bracelet and walks away. Grinning, Carter watches her. Tree glances back at him. On the porch of a fancy restaurant, a middle-aged man sits alone. He looks around.
17: Excuse me.
0: A server approaches.
17: Can I pay for my coffee, please?
18: You're not gonna eat?
17: No, just the check, please.
18: I'll be right back.
0: The server walks away, revealing Tree standing nearby. She somberly approaches the table and takes a seat.
13: Hi, Daddy. Sorry I'm late. Like your tie.
17: Thanks. How's school?
13: Fine.
17: Like your classes?
13: They're fine, Dad. I don't want to do that anymore.
17: Do what?
13: Small talk. It's just that this day is really hard for me. Brenda. I miss Mom. You know, I miss her so much. I miss the way that she smelled. I miss that crazy horse laugh she had.
0: Her dad smiles sadly and nods.
17: Yeah, me too.
13: And I guess I thought that if I avoided all of it, if I avoided you, that somehow it would be easier. But it's not. It's been so much worse. All of this running and hiding has made me so miserable. And I think I finally figured it out. I mean, it took something like totally crazy, but I'm here, and I love you, and I am so, so sorry that I hurt you.
0: Her dad reaches his hand across the table, and Tree takes it. Holding her hand with both of his, he smiles.
17: Happy birthday, baby.
0: Tree wipes away a tear. At night, Tree puts a knife in a sheath and pulls her hair into a ponytail. The time reads 8:53. She starts a 30-minute countdown on her wristwatch, then eyes her reflection in a mirror. In the hospital, a clock reads 9:20. The police officer sitting outside Toombs's room reads a newspaper. As he takes a sip of his coffee, Tree brings the knife to his throat.
13: Stay calm. I need you to stand up. Slowly.
0: The officer complies.
13: Slowly.
12: This is a really bad idea.
13: And so is dying for the 16th time.
0: She takes his gun.
13: Turn around.
0: Tree aims at the officer as he faces her.
13: I need you to listen to me. He's going to escape.
12: We can talk about this. Just put the gun down.
13: He's going to escape. Go get help. Go!
0: The officer runs away and Tree puts her knife in the sheath. She looks at Toombs's door and slowly aims the gun. Through the window, she spots the criminal lying motionless. Tree opens the door and enters. She cautiously steps up to the bed with a gun pointed at Toombs. Glancing down, she spots the unfastened leather restraint around his wrist. The scruffy man with long hair lies on the bed with his eyes closed.
13: I know you're not asleep. Open your eyes.
0: He slowly looks at her. Tree pulls the gun's trigger, but nothing happens. Toombs smirks.
12: Safety's on, little girl.
0: He knocks the gun away and it slides into the hallway. Tree chases it, but Toombs pins her against the wall. He takes her knife.
12: What do we have here? Hmm?
0: He presses the blade to her throat.
12: No, real nice surprise. You coming to visit me like this?
0: She kicks his groin. Toombs attacks, but the knife sticks in a door. He throws Tree at a glass case holding a fire hose.
12: Whew. I like you. Damn shame.
0: He pulls the knife from the door.
12: You're a feisty little shit, ain't you?
0: Tree struggles on the floor.
12: That's right, crawl, little girl, crawl.
0: She weakly looks up.
12: Don't worry. I'll just make this one real quick for you, okay?
0: Tree's stopwatch reaches zero. She smiles, her teeth bloody. The lights go out. They turn on to reveal Tree standing behind Tombs with the gun aimed.
1: Hey!
13: Safety's off. Thanks for the tip.
0: Tree shoots and the bullets send Tombs reeling back. He slides down the wall to the blood-splattered floor. In her dimly lit bedroom, Tree lights the candle on the cupcake from Lori. Carter sits with her.
8: So this has got to be like the strangest birthday you've ever had, huh?
13: You have no idea.
8: Did you ever figure out how Tombs got free?
13: No. No one knows.
8: It's kind of like Houdini.
13: Yeah. I guess.
0: With a cut marking her forehead and lip, she grins at Carter. Tree picks up the cupcake and removes the wrapper.
8: What are you gonna wish for?
13: Tomorrow.
8: Tomorrow? Isn't that kind of a given? You know? Gonna aim for anything higher?
13: No. Tomorrow's good enough for me.
0: She shuts her eyes. In slow motion, Tree blows out the candle. Fade to black. In bed, Tree smiles as she wakes up. Opening her eyes, her expression turns to concern and confusion. She bolts up.
5: Well, hey, you're up.
13: Carter?
5: Yeah. I'm surprised you remember my name. You were pretty wasted last night.
13: This can't be happening. This can't be happening.
5: What?
13: I killed him! I stopped it!
5: Who? What are you talking about? What's going on?
0: He looks away as she dresses.
5: I mean, look, you were probably just having a bad dream or something. Like, that happens to me all the time when I'm drinking. You know,
0: Tree runs out and Carter turns to find the door open.
5: Nice one. Dickhead.
0: Tree enters her room.
15: She finally rolls in.
0: She packs her bag. Lori stares.
15: Going somewhere?
1: Yes. As far away as possible.
15: Tree, what's wrong?
1: Me? I was wrong. I thought if I stopped running that I could beat it. But it's never gonna stop.
15: Tree, you're freaking me out.
1: Oh, well, that's me, a freak.
0: Lori grabs the birthday cupcake and lights it. Smiling, she walks over to Tree.
15: Tree. Tree, look.
0: Tree turns around.
13: Happy birthday. Thanks, but I already ate it last night.
0: With a furrowed brow, Tree looks up from packing.
13: Oh my God. I died in my sleep.
15: What?
0: She faces her roommate.
13: You killed me.
15: What?
13: You poisoned it. But I never ate it before.
0: A glimpse shows Tree dropping the cupcake on the floor.
13: So you had to find another way. And then Tombs fell right into your lap.
0: In the hospital, Lori spots Tombs.
13: Perfect scapegoat.
0: Men roll him past on a stretcher.
13: You had access to him. Did you drug him first?
0: Lori sticks a needle into Tombs' arm, then holds up a knife. She sets the mask on Tombs' face and kisses it.
13: You knew that if he escaped, everyone would assume that he killed me.
0: Lori stabs Tree, then removes her mask.
13: But it was always you.
15: Tree, is this a joke? You think I would actually try to poison you with a freaking cupcake?
13: Okay, then. Prove it.
0: Tree takes the cupcake and blows out the candle. She smiles.
13: Go on, Lori. Take a bite.
15: Go on, Lori.
13: You really are crazy.
1: Okay, then.
13: I'll take it down to the police. I'm sure they can tell us what your little birthday treat is made of.
0: As Tree starts to leave, Lori yanks her hair. She shoves Tree, then closes and locks the bedroom door.
1: You stupid little whore.
19: I know I've been a bad roommate, but isn't this a bit much? What the hell?
1: Oh, I don't know. Maybe because you wouldn't stop sleeping with him.
19: But Gregory?
1: They just kept choosing you over me. Guess all he wanted was a cheap slut like you.
19: You've been killing me over some stupid guy?
1: Oh, that's not the only reason.
19: You're a dumb bitch, too!
1: But what I really want to know is, how did you figure it out?
19: Because you've killed me before.
1: Then I guess I'm just gonna have to do it again.
0: Tree kicks Lori in the crotch. The blonde throws a lamp, but misses. Lori slams Tree's head into her desk and chokes her. They roll over the bed and fall off. Tree crawls away, but Lori jumps on top of her. She repeatedly slams Tree's head into the floor. Tree elbows her roommate's face. Lori pins Tree to the bed. She covers Tree's mouth.
20: What the hell's going on in there?
21: Nothing! Tree just fell! Everything's fine!
20: Whatever, clumsy hoes. I better see you at the meeting today.
21: We'll be there!
0: Tree jabs Lori in the throat.
19: Eat it, bitch!
0: She smashes the cupcake into Lori's mouth. Lori staggers back and frantically wipes at her face. Grabbing onto the hanging ceiling light, Tree swings and kicks her roommate out the bedroom window. Lori lands on the porch in front of the girl with headphones. The Kappa sister runs inside. Tree looks out the window. Blood pools under Lori's head. Tree slowly sits down near the window.
22: What are you losers doing in there?
19: Lori. Hey. My cupcake.
0: She slumps to the side and her eyes close. Cut to black. On TV, Danielle gives an interview while Becky comforts the sister with the headphones.
22: I just knew there was something wrong with Lori. She never wore makeup, never posted any cute selfies, and she literally owned a pair of Crocs. All the signs of a psycho killer were there. Hello? I'm trying to get interviewed here.
0: At the diner.
4: Oh my God, she is such a tool.
22: Anywho, Lori's little plot was super lame. Poisoning a cupcake? Really? We're Kappas. We don't eat cupcakes. Is this local or national?
0: Sitting with Carter, Tree answers her phone.
1: Hey, Dad. Dad. Dad, no. Dad, I'm fine. I promise. Yeah. I'm just a little scratched up. Okay. I'll see you soon. I love you too. Bye.
8: So, now that your bedroom is officially a crime scene and all, where are you planning on crashing tonight?
1: Is that an invitation?
8: You sure you want to wake up in a dorm room again?
1: Only if it's yours.
8: Oh, I mean, of course you'll have to sleep in Ryan's bed.
1: Of course.
8: Yeah. We can, yeah. almost forgot. Left this little guy.
0: Carter hands Tree her bracelet. She smiles softly.
1: Thanks.
8: You know, your little scenario reminds me.
1: What? What's that?
8: Groundhog Day. The movie Groundhog Day? With Bill Murray?
1: Who's Bill Murray?
8: Are you kidding me? Ghostbusters.
1: Sorry. I don't know.
8: How do you sleep at night? You've never seen Groundhog Day?
1: No.
0: Fade to black. Tree wakes up in Carter's dorm room.
8: Oh, hey. You're up.
0: She stares.
8: I wasn't sure if you wanted to sleep in or not.
0: She wears a horrified expression.
8: I'm kidding. It was me. I just called your phone.
1: What?
8: It's Tuesday the 19th. You made it.
1: Oh, my God. You are such a...
3: jerk! I'm gonna kill you!
9: Hey, that's not...
3: What is wrong with you? First, that was not funny! You're such a punk! I hate you!
0: Carter climbs on top of tree and almost kisses her.
2: She's back?
10: Out.
2: I'm not sleeping in my car again. It smells like hot pockets and feet.
10: Get out.
2: I just want clean underwear.
0: Carter throws a pillow as his roommate leaves, shutting the door. He shares a smile with Tree and they kiss. Our view moves to the door and closes in on the sticker reading, "Today is the first day of the rest of your life." Cut to black. A birthday card shows a cupcake with a skull and crossbones. It opens to reveal a title, Happy Death Day. Credits appear on colorful cards featuring the characters and morbid themes. 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First assistant director Dan Katzman. Second assistant director Seth William Hansen. Cast: Jessica Roth as Tree Gelbman. Israel Broussard as Carter Davis. Ruby Modine as Laurie Spengler. Charles Aitken as Gregory Butler. Laura Clifton as Stephanie Butler. Jason Bale as David Gelbman. Rob Mello as John Toombs. Rachel Matthews as Danielle Boosman. Ramsey Anderson as Keith Lumley. Brady Lewis as Frat Brother. Fivu as Ryan Fawn. Tanea Intriago as Student Protester. Blaine Kern III as Nick Sims. Cariella Smith as Becky Shepard. Jimmy Gonzalez as Police Officer. Billy Slaughter as Dr. Winter. Donna Duplantier as Nurse Dina. Gigi Ernetta as Reporter. Lindsay Smith as Waitress. Dane Rhodes as Officer Santora. Caleb Spilliards as Tim Bauer. Missy Yeager as Tree's mom. Tran Tran as Emily. Stunt coordinator, Mark Rayner. Stunt coordinators, additional photography, James Armstrong, Jack Tamplin. Kelly Phelan as stunt double, Tree. Eddie Fernandez Jr. as stunt double, Carter. Karina Roche as stunt double, Lori. Andy Dillon as stunt double, Toombs. Nicole Marines as stunt double Danielle. Delmar Reyna as stunt double Nurse. Andy Dillon as stunt killer. Preston Schrag as exhausted frat brother. Utility stunts, Tim Bell, Nito Larioza, Simon Potter. Utility stunts, additional photography, Buddy Sostend, Victor Winters Junko. 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Buyer, J. Michelle Lacayo Harney. Songs, Busy Day Birthday, performed by the Track Cartel. 99 Bottles of Beer, traditional. So No, performed by Lip B. Ophelia, performed by the Lumineers. Feasting, performed by Tim Cullen. Color Schemes, performed by MWAB. Happy Birthday to You. Diggy, RAC Mix, performed by Spencer Ludwig. Moondust, performed by Cherry Glazer. Voodoo, performed by DVBBS and Jay Hardway. Sky Teachings, performed by Dark Brown. Confident, performed by Demi Lovato. We Got Something Good, performed by William Bell. Love Stuck, performed by Mother Mother. Since I Don't Have You, performed by the Skyliners. High, performed by Sir Sly. 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Universal Studios is the author of this motion picture for purposes of the Berne Convention and all national laws giving effect thereto. The characters and events depicted in this photoplay are fictitious. Any similarity to actual persons living or dead is purely coincidental. This motion picture is protected under the laws of the United States and other countries. Unauthorized duplication, distribution, or exhibition may result in civil liability and criminal prosecution. This film has been described by the Media Access Group at WGBH with funding from Universal Pictures, read by Adrienne Barbeau. For more information about motion picture access, visit our website at access.wgbh.org.
7: Letters pop out from a white background, then turn red. Netflix, a Netflix original series. Red crosshairs move along Grace's body as she slides into a CT scanner.
10: It's basically a love triangle between a guy, his boyfriend in a coma, and a girl he meets online.
11: She's co-directing the play.
10: Unless I die in this machine, then Jonah can direct by himself.
7: Later, in an office, the three review the imaging.
11: The scan shows no new lesions or infections, but your pulmonary function tests have declined. I think it's time to consider the waiting list for a lung transplant.
7: Grace closes her eyes and hangs her head. Her mom takes her hand.
11: Is that really the best option?
10: Half the CF patients who receive new lungs live past 10 years.
11: I survived the operation. Grace, please.
10: Most transplants are successful. The danger is in your body rejecting the new organs.
11: This makes no sense. I don't feel any more sick than normal.
10: Well, the fact is, you've grown quite accustomed to being very, very sick.
7: Grace averts her eyes and sighs.
11: What if I say no?
10: Without a transplant, I believe you'll live another 3 years. But they'll become increasingly more difficult as your lung function continues to decline.
11: So my choices are 3 crappy years or a 50-50 shot at 10? Why not toss in an electric chair? Save ourselves the trouble.
10: Grace. It's a big decision that comes with big risks. You have a lot to talk about.
11: Do you want to ask any questions? I just want to go.
7: As Grace coughs into her arm, her mom reaches out and puts a hand on her back. Photos and videos of the diverse group of Degrassi teens appear in blocks, then within text messages and phone apps. The title appears on a social media page next to a photo of all the teens together. Degrassi, next class. The quote below reads, "I know I can make it through." Words appear, hashtag unsubscribe. Written by Ian McIntyre, directed by Phil Earnshaw. In the digital arts room, Hunter and Lola watch footage of one of her beauty vlogs.
23: This edit turned out pretty well. Something wrong?
7: She stands, eating a bag of chips.
24: Yeah, just normal stress eating.
7: A lacy bra shows under her tank top.
24: Hey, you and Yael have been together for a while, right?
23: Sure.
24: Have you ever wondered what you would do if you guys, like, got pregnant?
7: Hunter looks up at her.
24: Would your parents be so mad?
23: I don't know, probably.
24: Hey, did you know you have to wait a bunch of weeks before a pregnancy test can detect whether or not you're pregnant?
23: Huh?
24: Oh, I'm doing research for a friend.
7: Her eyes go wide.
24: Not Frankie or Shay.
7: Hunter turns back to the computer.
23: It's done. It's posted.
24: Oh, wait.
7: She leans in.
24: You don't think I look bloated in these shots, do you?
23: They look fine to me.
7: He sees her cleavage.
23: Shots.
24: No, there's a better shot. Oh,
7: chips fall on his lap.
24: Sorry, my bad.
25: It's okay, Ashley. I've got it.
7: He turns away from her.
25: I'm actually probably just gonna do this by myself.
24: Well, I don't mind lending a hand. Plus, I've gotten really good at editing. Check out the shortcut.
7: She leans over the keyboard and sees he has an erection.
24: Oh my gosh, what is that? Why is that?
7: She covers her face.
25: I don't know. I'm sorry.
24: Okay, it's okay. This never happened. I won't say anything, okay?
7: Lola grabs her chips and bolts. Wearing a look of mortification, Hunter folds his arms under his head and plops down onto the keyboard. Meanwhile, in the office off of the student council room.
6: Good morning, Madame President.
12: Hey, you. Ready for tonight?
14: For our big first date? Oh, yes.
12: As for our date plans...
7: Zoe holds up her phone.
14: Shut up! A sing-along screening of High School Musical? This is already so perfect.
12: And you haven't even heard me sing yet.
7: Resting her chin on her hand, Vasha coyly gazes at Zoe, who grins broadly.
12: I'll see you in computer science.
14: Can't wait.
7: Vasha steps out into the student council room, joining Goldie and Winston.
16: Hey, what was all the excitement in there?
17: Zoe got tickets to a sing-along High School Musical screening tonight.
16: Oh, fun!
7: Goldie opens up her phone.
16: They still have tickets!
7: She squeezes Rasha's arm.
16: Done. I know we said we'd watch it together, but this is way better.
18: Yes, that is the thing we said.
7: Rasha forces a smile.
16: See you after class. Go Wildcats!
7: Whew. As Goldie heads out, Rasha's face falls.
26: Let me guess. That was supposed to be a Zoe night, not a Goldie hang?
16: Yeah.
7: She sits.
16: But to explain that to Goldie, I'd have to come out to Goldie, and I'm not ready to do that. So now I ruined my date with Zoe. She's gonna be so mad.
26: Dude, it's okay. Zoe might seem intimidating, but she's actually pretty understanding.
7: Winston goes back to his work as Rasha takes a deep breath, lost in thought. Seated at a long table in a classroom, Grace taps her foot, anxiously glancing between her phone and the doorway as other students filter in and find their seats. She picks up the phone and opens an ongoing chat with Maya. An older message reads, "You'd better be in class tomorrow. Armstrong's serious about this test and I need my study partner." A response from Maya reads, "Don't worry, I'll see you then." Grace composes a new message. It reads, "Where are you? You said you'd be here." Her phone buzzes as Maya's reply comes through. "Something came up, sorry." Grace's brow furrows and she slaps down the phone. Mouth tight, she stares toward the window. Hunter and Baz enter their history classroom, trailed by Lola.
27: So obviously Obi-Wan killed Luke's aunt and uncle because it was the only way to get him to join the rebellion.
7: Hunter sips a drink.
12: Did you get it up?
27: Oh.
7: He covers his mouth. They turn to Lola.
12: The vlog.
27: Yeah.
12: Did you post it?
27: Oh, yeah, that. It's all posted.
12: Okay.
7: She goes to her seat. Hunter sits on his desk and looks at Baz.
27: We have to fire Lola.
28: We have an arrangement where I speak to her on a bi-weekly basis. You want to just throw that all away?
27: Swear you'll take this to your grave?
28: Yeah, sure.
27: When we were editing, she kind of brushed my...
7: He demonstrates, then gestures to his chest.
27: You know...
28: The Force Awakened?
27: What if Yael finds out?
28: Not so little boss stands up on the bus sometimes. It happens.
27: Yael's already iffy about her. I mean, what if she tells her, I can't get dumped over this?
7: Baz studies him.
28: If we had to, we could just vote Lola out. We already have two votes, and Vijay's a guy. He'll agree with us. That makes three votes to Yael's one, if we had to.
27: If we're suddenly all anti-Lola, Yael's gonna notice.
28: And there's no way she'd believe I want Lola gone.
27: It has to be Yael's idea.
7: Hunter smiles. In the gym.
29: Normally, I just call you an idiot, but Tristan gave me a thumbs up this morning, so I'm in a good mood.
30: Oh, I'm happy for you.
29: Grace, can you please tell your co-director here that projecting sepia tone is just gonna make everything else look brown?
30: Not brown. Golden. It's supposed to give Coma Boy speeches an ethereal feel.
31: Who the hell cares if the lights are white or brown or if we do the whole damn thing in the dark?
7: She walks away.
29: Great, rehearsal canceled.
30: Got it. Grace.
31: I'm fine.
30: Yeah, you seem the most fine.
7: She stops and turns to Jonah.
31: You know my sucky lungs? They got even suckier.
7: They sit on a bench.
31: The doctor gave me 3 years if I don't get a transplant.
30: Well, you're getting it, right?
31: So I could trade them for 10 years of anti-rejection meds. Sign me up.
30: With 10 years, you could...
31: pick out a really nice casket.
30: That's not funny.
31: It's kind of funny. So what should I do? Rehearsal, school? Those hardly seem important when you're gonna die.
7: Jonah nods thoughtfully.
30: Okay.
7: He slides his palms down his dark jeans and stands.
30: We're taking the afternoon off.
7: He offers his hand. Later, in the digital arts room.
27: And next week, I'm thinking of reviewing the new Black Panther.
16: Nice. Is that it? I gotta proof an essay before class.
27: Actually, Baz, you had some new business.
28: Yeah.
7: He pulls a report from his bag.
28: We're hemorrhaging money.
7: He slaps it on the table.
16: I thought our view counts were generating a small profit.
28: Oh, well, look at the numbers yourself.
7: Forcing a smile, Baz shoves the report across the table to Yael. She picks it up and takes a look. She grimaces. The boys nervously glance at one another.
27: Well, maybe it's an expense problem.
7: Yael eyes him.
27: Just off the top of my head.
7: He smiles nervously.
16: Are Lola's vlogs really costing that much to make?
32: Makeup is more expensive than movie tickets and game subscriptions, but
1: Shouldn't her views make up for that?
3: Well, I mean, according to this, she's still lagging behind the rest of us.
7: Aang Ya-eul,

0: Zoe.
1: Hey, I saw Tristan at lunch.
2: Goldie invited herself to the movie.
0: Zoe looks around.
1: I accidentally invited her and she bought the ticket and I couldn't tell her it was a date and I'm so, so sorry.
2: Hey, it's okay.
1: I was looking forward to our first date so much and now I ruined it.
3: Well, maybe you could actually tell her it's a date?
1: I don't think so.
3: She's cool with me being gay. Same thing with Tristan last year.
1: You're not living with her. Plus, her family has been so generous and I can't risk losing my best friend and messing everything up.
3: I get it.
1: I'm so glad you understand. We'll find another time to go on a date.
3: No. We're still going on a date tonight. We just need to figure out a way to keep Goldie occupied.
0: Zoe smirks.
3: We just need a
1: scheme. Schemes are my favorite.
0: Later, Grace and Jonah approach the first hole at a mini golf course.
4: Here we are. Seizing the day.
5: Hey, this is a fun course. Plus, no one's around, so we can talk.
4: Good luck with that. This isn't my first Let's Inspire Grace to Choose Life pep talk.
5: Yeah, but my pep talk has, those guys.
0: He points at lion statues.
5: Grace, this is a huge life decision.
4: Actually, it's not. Both options end pretty much the same way.
0: She sticks her tongue out and grabs her neck.
5: All right.
0: He sets his ball on the green.
5: Let's play for it.
4: What?
5: If I win, you get the transplant. You win, you write out the lungs. How's that for pep?
4: I know what you're trying to do.
5: Prove my mini-putt dominance?
0: Jonah takes a swing. It banks off the first curve. They follow the ball, watching as it rolls past the statues, hits the back wall, and sinks into the hole. Jonah pumps his arms. Grace smiles.
4: Fine, let's do it. I'm dead either way. Might as well let a ball decide.
0: She tosses her golf ball up and catches it, giving Jonah a nonchalant smile. Then, as he walks away, she stares at the ball with a look of concern. Back at the school.
6: The Fashion Club is teaming up with the QSA to sell gender-neutral clothing at lunch.
0: Zoe and Rasha stand outside the student council room, watching Goldie, who sits at a table writing in a notebook. Zoe enters, coughing into her sleeve.
3: Goldie, I need a favor.
1: Oh no, what's wrong?
3: I'm coming down with something, and so is Winston.
1: Oh no, he has that thing tonight.
3: The council presentation to the PTA, yeah. He can't do it, and I'm too sick to cover.
0: Goldie puts down her pen and checks her cell phone. Out in the hallway, Rasha beams, making okay signs on each hand. Zoe grins back at her.
1: I can do it, but I'm gonna have to bail on Rasha.
3: I'm gonna miss it too. But I'll owe you huge for filling it.
0: Goldie nods.
1: Okay, I'll do it. Feel better. Soup.
0: She points a finger at Zoe for emphasis. Zoe smiles and makes her way back to the hallway where she and Rasha give each other double high fives. Rasha breezes into the student council room.
7: Hey, Goldie, sup? Just getting my books. I left them here earlier.
1: Rasha, I'm really sorry, but Zoe and Winston came down with something and I have to fill in at the PTA thing tonight.
7: Oh, that's too bad. Say no more.
1: Thanks for understanding.
0: Grinning, Rasha collects her books and returns to the hallway, not noticing Goldie behind her.
7: Mission accomplished.
1: Hey, Rasha.
0: Rasha whips around.
1: Maybe if Zoe's feeling up to it, we'll do our own HSM sing-along at home, okay?
0: Rasha's hand rests on Zoe's shoulder.
7: You're kind of the best.
0: Zoe, hiding behind a wall, puts her hand atop Rasha's. Goldie smiles at Rasha appreciatively and returns to the student council room. Rasha looks at Zoe and laughs. Together, they dart outside. Elsewhere in the hallway, Hunter walks with Baz.
8: Email went through to Lola?
9: Sent it via text. Got that red receipt. It's done. She's out.
8: Now we just gotta spin this to our subscribers and we're home free. I owe you one.
9: How big of one? If I'm gonna call my favor, I need to know how much I'm owed.
0: Hunter pulls Baz back by his shirt.
10: Hey, I just ironed this.
8: Why is Yael talking to Lola? Can you read lips?
0: They peek at the girls.
9: I am ham sandwich? I cannot.
0: Baz tucks his shirt back in.
8: I'm dead. She's gonna tell her what happened.
9: Maybe it's about something different.
0: Lola clutches her face.
9: Or maybe not.
8: Yael doesn't even like Lola. I assume they'd never talk.
9: Well, they sure are talking now.
8: What was I supposed to do? I couldn't let Yael find out.
9: And yet it's possible she found out anyway.
0: As Hunter stares uneasily at the girls, Baz regards his friend with a look of concern. Back at the mini golf, Grace putts hole 16. Her ball gets stuck in a water hazard.
5: You are not gonna beat me that way.
0: She moves aside and Jonah preps his shot.
5: All right.
0: He plants his feet, grips his putter, and swings. His shot goes off course and into the water, too.
4: Couldn't stand to be away from me for one shot. Don't worry, I won't tell your girlfriend.
0: His smile fades.
5: Actually, Frankie and I are on a break.
0: He steps to the edge of the water hazard.
5: She had a bit too much trouble with how much time I was spending on the play.

0: can't just drop everything for her.
1: He reaches into the water, retrieving their balls.
2: Just, I really like Frankie. But I have no idea what she wants. It's like, should I be stressing about my relationship or my future?
0: Your future. Because you have one unlike yours truly.
2: The transplant gives you 10 good years.
0: 10% chance I won't survive.
2: But if you do, you'll be healthier.
1: He marches to her.
2: You could travel the world. You could go to school. Solve some mysteries.
0: Who with? Maya can't even be bothered to pick up her phone.
2: She's obviously going through something. It'll pass.
0: Maybe, but you'll take off, and Zoe will too. Who will I even go through all that for?
1: He shrugs.
2: For Grace? I hear she's all right.
0: So, I'll get to live long enough to see my friends get jobs and families and do all the things I'll never get to do.
1: Grace steps away, turning her back to Jonah.
2: This whole time, I thought it was you were afraid of dying, but it's living what scares you.
1: Her brow furls. She purses her lips and turns back to him.
0: Next, you're going to say that if I live another 10 years, science will come up with a miracle cure.
2: Without the transplant, you will never find out. Look, if you sink this, you win.
1: He holds her ball.
2: No transplant. That's an easy shot.
0: Unless I overhit it.
2: You still got to take the shot, though, right?
1: Grace stares at her ball a moment, then cocks her head and gazes at Jonah contemplatively. Later, back in the digital arts classroom, Hunter brings snacks to the table, joining Yael.
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1: She smiles sweetly.
4: So, I was talking to Lola today. Is something up?
3: Like what?
4: Well, Baz had her makeup costing $200, but she only bought, like, two things.
3: Maybe it was a decimal error.
4: Did someone want her gone?
1: Hunter's eyes flutter nervously at Yael's intense stare.
3: Okay, you caught me.
4: What?
3: I got a boner for Lola.
4: You got a what for who?
3: What, you didn't already know? What was Lola telling you in the hallway?
4: That she wasn't finished the slides to her history presentation.
1: Hunter swallows and looks down.
3: It just kind of happened. She was standing too close to me and it...
4: Oh, okay.
3: It was an involuntary biological reaction. It didn't mean anything.
4: Except that it made you lie to me.
1: With a look of disgust, Yael tosses the report at him and storms out. Hunter whips the papers aside, then presses his fist to his mouth. Later, Rasha and Zoe arrive at the dot.
5: I can't believe we got away with that. You were amazing.
6: It's not my first rodeo.
1: Tiny approaches.
7: Ladies, what will it be?
6: Skinny half-calf chai tea latte. Rasha?
1: Rasha spots Baz at the entrance.
5: We can't let that guy see us. Can we hide here a minute, please?
7: Schemes. I love schemes.
1: Tiny grins at the girls who dash around the counter. They duck and huddle close.
5: If Baz sees us, he might tell Goldie, or worse, he'll figure out we're on a date.
1: Baz sits at a table.
5: He's probably just having a quick coffee.
8: Garcon, can you tell me your dinner specials?
1: Their faces fall.
6: Okay, it's you he'd recognize, so I'll leave first, and then you can sneak off and meet me when you can, okay?
5: Okay.
1: They share a smile, and Zoe leaves.
8: Hey, keep the drinks coming. Once my team gets here, this Magic Madness marathon will be underway.
1: Now, outside the school.
0: As if I'd let you and that stupid ball decide my fate.
2: Hey, don't hate the miniature player, hate the miniature game.
0: Let me grab my bag and then we can... Oh my god, Maya!
8: Maya
1: lies motionless
8: Maya.
1: On the steps.
0: Go get help!
1: Blood is streaked on her face.
0: Maya!
1: Maya sits up. Sod approaches.
0: What the hell?
6: It's okay, Grace. It's okay. I'm okay.
9: It's just a photo shoot.
0: You bailed on me for this?
6: Chill. It's part of a series we're doing.
0: I needed you, and here you are pretending to be dead.
6: It's not like that. These photos are about confronting death, showing that it can be beautiful.
0: Death is not beautiful. It's final!
9: Don't yell at her!
0: Who the hell are you?
2: Grace, come here.
6: Are you okay?
2: Not remotely.
10: What's going on
2: come here?
1: The counselor approaches.
10: Maya.
2: Don't worry about her. Okay, she didn't know. And you're not dying.
1: Grace and Jonah sit.
0: Look at me. Right now, I'm barely living.
1: Jonah holds a reassuring hand to her back as she takes a puff from her inhaler. The next day, Rasha sits alone inside the student council room. Zoe enters, pausing at the door as she sees Rasha.
5: Rasha, sorry I screwed up our date.
6: Why didn't you text me? I waited.
5: I was embarrassed. You should probably just forget about dating me. I'm too complicated.
1: Zoe puts down her bag.
6: Don't say that.
5: Why?
1: She walks to Rasha.
5: You can have any girl. I'm ruining everything, but you're gorgeous, you're fearless.
6: Rasha, I was afraid to ask you out for weeks.
5: Yeah, right.
6: You escaped war.
1: She takes Rasha's hands.
6: You came all the way here to start a whole new life. You're the fearless one.
1: Zoe gives Rasha a reassuring smile. Rasha rises, softly bringing a hand to Zoe's cheek. They kiss. As their lips part, Zoe gives a surprised look.
5: I was tired of being afraid.
1: Beaming, Zoe takes Rasha by the hand and pulls her into the student council room office.
6: I wanted to do that, like, all last night.
5: Maybe we can figure this out.
6: I'm in no rush.
1: Their face is close. They lean in for another kiss.
11: Zoe.
1: They look over to find Mrs. Riva staring incredulously.
6: Mom.
11: Forgot your books in the car.
1: She hands Zoe the books, casting a stern look at her daughter, then directs her glare at Rasha. Zoe's jaw quivers. Meanwhile, in the digital arts room.
3: We rehired Lola.
6: Good, but that doesn't solve anything between us.
1: They sit.
3: I know. I want to show you what I've learned.
1: Yael shrugs her hands. Hunter calls up a flowchart on the computer.
3: When I do something dumb, should I tell you the truth?
1: One box reads, tell Yael.
3: Or keep it a secret.
1: The other reads, be an idiot.
3: Tell you. I get that now.
1: A new box reads, even if you're worried she'll be super mad?
3: Still yes.
1: Another box reads, even if you get an erection for another girl, and shows the options yes or be an idiot.
3: I don't want to be an idiot anymore.
6: I'm not jealous of Lola, okay? I know you have better taste than that. But you and I were best friends. We used to tell each other everything.
3: So I should tell you when I get, you know, for another girl?
6: You and the guys and I used to joke about boners all the time. I mean, they're objectively funny.
1: He shifts uncomfortably in his seat.
3: This one was embarrassing.
6: So share that with me, too. I mean, you told Baz, for God's sake. Don't shut me out just because we're dating.
1: Hunter scoots his chair over to Yael and gives her an earnest look.
3: If I promise to keep you in the loop, you're cool?
1: Her shoulders droop.
6: Maybe. I don't know yet.
1: She looks down and nods.
6: Let's just agree for now that boners are funny.
3: Okay.
1: She gives him a sad smile. Glumly, he watches her grab her things and leave. Now in the gym, Miles positions a light on a stand.
12: Okay, so what we'll do is blast light into the audience's eyes like the light at the end of the tunnel.
0: Are you trying to blind everyone?
13: I told you, it's a bad idea.
0: CP is worse. So here's what we do. We light homeboy from below, creating a campfire flashlight look.
1: Miles and Jonah stare at Grace.
13: Okay, so he's like telling a scary story.
12: No. He is a scary story.
1: Grinning, she nods.
12: What would he do without you?
0: Fail hilariously.
12: Okay, well, I'm gonna get some gels, test that out.
1: Miles smacks Jonah with work gloves and walks away.
13: That was a really good idea.
0: Whatever.
1: He heads to the table and grabs a pencil.
0: Hey, we should go golfing again sometime.
14: Yeah, for sure. Gotta get my Grace time in while I can.
0: Actually, that clock might not run out so soon.
1: Jonah looks up with surprise.
14: You're getting the transplant?
0: Putting my name on the list. It might be a while before it comes up.
13: Well, when it does, I'll be there.
0: Shut up.
1: She playfully scowls.
13: Okay, I'm gonna rein him in before he burns the gym down.
1: With a grin, Grace watches Jonah rush to Miles' aid. She looks down at her phone. A text alert from Maya reads, "Sorry about yesterday. Maybe this will explain what I've been doing." Grace opens an attachment of multiple pictures of Maya lying posed like she's dead on concrete steps strewn with rose petals. Grace switches over to Maya's contact information and, from an edit menu, selects an option that reads, "Block number." With a somber look of resolve, she raises her eyes up from her phone. Cut to black. The stories and events portrayed are fictitious, and no reference is intended to any actual person. The name and mark Degrassi and associated names and marks are trademarks and registered trademarks of Epitome Pictures Incorporated, used under license. Copyright 2017 DHX Degrassi Productions XVI Incorporated, all rights reserved. Over white, block letters surrounded with blue read DHX Media. 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Letters pop out from a white background, then turn red. Letters pop Netflix. Out from a white background, then turn red. Netflix. A Netflix original series. In the Hollingsworth backyard, Hunter beams before his mom and Miles.
11: You look so handsome, sweetheart.
12: Who would have thought there was a human under all those hoodies? By which I mean you look very nice.
3: Figured I'd make an effort for my first day back at school post-suspension.
15: Why don't you sit down and eat something? You need to fuel up.
3: I'd rather just get going. I know we have to meet Simpson, but I really want to talk to Yael before class.
15: Okay, then. Let's go.
1: Mrs. Hollingsworth leads her sons toward the driveway.
3: Where's Frankie?
15: Oh, she had to be at school early for some emergency volleyball meeting.
1: Miles stops Hunter and pulls him into a hug. Hunter steps back, eyeing his brother.
3: What the hell?
16: I'm proud of you. I know that going back after everything will be tough.
3: Well, it'll be better than being cooped up with only you to talk to.
1: Hunter strolls off.
16: It was that classic Hunter charm.
1: Later, Mrs. Hollingsworth's SUV pulls into a parking lot.
3: You're a total idiot.
16: Come on, give the guy a shot.
3: Ben Affleck cannot be Batman. It's a travesty.
1: Hunter turns forward.
3: This isn't school. Where are we? Where are you taking me?
15: Hunter, this is a mental health facility.
1: He stares.
3: You're having me committed.
15: It's called a psychiatric hold. We can't ignore the fact that you brought a weapon to school.
3: You told her.
16: I had to.
3: I'm gonna kill you. It's just a figure of speech.
15: Well, you need help, sweetheart. I know this is scary, but we are doing it for you.
1: Hunter's brow furrows as he gazes out the windshield, blinking rapidly. Photos and videos of the diverse group of Degrassi teens appear in blocks, then within text messages and phone apps. The title appears on a social media page next to a photo of all the teens together. Degrassi, next class. The quote below reads, "I know I can make it through." Words appear, hashtag turnt up, starring Amanda Arcuri, Jamie Block, Raya Downs, Nikki Gold, Ricardo Hoyos, Spencer McPherson. In class, Frankie and Shay sit at desks next to each other.
4: Northern Tech pranked us first.
17: I know. I can't believe other teams are refusing to play us until we apologize for making the banner.
4: We're not racist. That school is called the zoo. We painted their players as animals, but the banner had nothing to do with race.
17: Yeah, there's no way we're letting this ruin our season.
1: They both look down at their books.
17: So I guess we can start by telling them it wasn't meant to be offensive, and then...
4: Make sure you say it was a joke.
17: Why don't you say that?
1: They look at each other.
17: What is it?
4: I can't go with you to apologize. I have to go visit Hunter.
17: Is he... Are you okay?
4: I really don't want to talk about it.
17: I can move the meeting if you want.
4: I don't know if it's the best idea for me to go anyway.
1: Shay stares at Frankie as she looks down at her book. Frankie glances back at her briefly.
17: You drew it, didn't you?
1: Frankie meets her eye, then shifts her body toward Shay.
4: Yeah. The whole thing was kind of my idea. And I drew the monkey. Just please don't tell anyone, okay?
17: Yeah. Sure.
4: You know I'm not racist, right?
17: Yeah, of course I do. Don't worry, Franks. I've got this.
1: Outside school, Maya stands with Grace and Tiny. Zig runs up behind her.
18: It's like she doesn't even realize that she's being so rude.
19: I know, right?
20: Yeah, it's...
18: You agree, right?
19: Of course.
18: She's always
21: morning,
18: like...
21: beautiful.
18: Oh, hey.
21: What happened with your co-op?
18: I got it. Peter left my truck.
21: That's amazing.
18: Yeah.
1: Zig hugs Maya.
19: So, are you two back together?
20: Did I fall through a tear in the space-time continuum?
4: We'll talk about it later.
1: Grace gives Tiny a look before leaving. Zig kisses Maya's cheek.
19: Sure miss doing that.
1: Tiny leaves as Maya turns to face Zig.
19: What?
18: I just wish you would have talked to me before you told everyone we were back together.
19: We're not?
18: Look, Zig, can we get together and talk tonight?
19: Yes, of course. Whatever you need.
18: Okay.
19: Tonight it is.
1: In the mental health facility, Hunter and his mom talk to a nurse. He takes off his belt. The nurse leads them down a hall.
22: Negative thoughts often emerge as a result of our anxiety. Have you been tested for or diagnosed with any chronic physical or emotional pain disorders? Have you been administered antibiotics?
3: I don't belong here. This place is full of crazy people. What's with the bars on the windows? It's like a bad movie. And no belts or shoelaces. Do they seriously think I'm gonna hurt myself the first chance I get?
1: He faces his mom in his private room.
3: You have to get me out of here. Please, I'll do whatever you say. I'll be good, I promise.
15: I'm sorry. I really need you to give this a chance.
1: Mrs. Hollingsworth hugs Hunter, who stares forward with glassy eyes. She pulls away to look at him.
15: I'll see you soon, sweetheart. I love you.
1: She turns and goes, leaving Hunter standing alone in the dimly lit room. Hunter sits down on the bed and stares at the floor. Outside school, Zig and Tiny play basketball on a court.
19: Where am I going?
3: Come on.
19: Where am I going?
1: Zig runs around Tiny and puts the ball through the hoop.
19: Anyway, well, I would not have described that kiss as confusing. She still agreed to go out with me.
7: Wait, I thought she agreed to talk.
19: Well, I figured it was a good opportunity to treat her to a nice dinner. I got a Groupon.
1: Tiny wrinkles his forehead and eyes Zig.
19: What, you think she's gonna dump me?
7: I think she's confused. I mean, fair. You did cheat on her.
1: Tiny shoots and scores.
19: Look, I know that I messed up, but I'm willing to put in the work to fix this, you know?
1: Tiny tightens his mouth.
19: What?
7: I...
1: Zig shoots, and Tiny grabs the ball.
7: I don't know if it should be this hard.
1: He passes the ball to Zig. Zig walks over to the side and grabs a bottle of water before leaning against the chain link fence.
19: I love her, man.
7: You're 16. You don't think you're gonna marry her or something?
1: Tiny leans next to him. He goes to take a sip of water but stops.
7: Oh, crap, you do.
19: You think I'm an idiot.
7: I think you'd better hope that this date goes well tonight.
1: In the mental health facility, Hunter sits in a visiting area with Frankie and Miles.
4: You made any friends?
1: Hunter has his arms crossed.
8: What about your doctors? Be nice?
1: Hunter watches as the nurse leaves her badge on a counter.
4: I brought you some pajamas and a pillow.
1: He doesn't look at his siblings.
4: Say something.
8: I brought your hoodie. Cold.
1: Miles glances at Frankie.
8: I don't know if I'm allowed, but...
3: It's your fault I'm in this hellmouth and now you're also gonna let me freeze to death.
1: Miles looks over his shoulder, then passes his red hoodie to Hunter, who stands as he puts it on.
8: I'm going to the washroom.
1: He puts the hood up, grabs the nurse's badge off the counter, and bolts.
4: Hunter, stop!
1: Hunter swipes the badge to the sensor, pushes the door open, and runs out into the hall. He looks behind him as two orderlies in beige scrubs chase after him. The door before him reads, "Emergency exit," opens only when alarm has sounded. He tries to push it open, but the doors are locked. The orderlies grab him and drag him down the hall as he struggles to get back to the door. In her living room, Shay leads the Northern Tech captain through the doorway.
9: Have a seat.
1: The captain sits on the couch.
9: Can I get you anything?
4: No, I'm fine.
9: Well, thanks for meeting me. I really hope we can figure this out. I know we'd all like to get back to volleyball.
4: Of course they asked you to talk to me.
9: I am one of the captains.
4: Then where's your other white co-captain?
9: Frankie couldn't make it.
4: Okay. Did you draw me as a monkey?
9: No.
4: Did you know about it?
9: No, of course not.
4: Then I don't know what I'm doing here. We want the people who are actually responsible to own up. So unless you're hiding them in another room...
9: Come on, it was just a joke.
4: Oh, well, in that case, all's forgiven.
9: Seriously?
4: Is it just a joke when people ask how many baby daddies I have? Is it just a joke when people assume I can't swim or ask if they can touch my hair? It's no excuse.
9: I know. And all that stuff is awful. It just wasn't meant to be racist.
4: So what? It was. You should be just as offended, if not more. Your team drew the pictures.
9: Whoever drew that, they didn't mean any harm.
4: But it still hurt. Because we live in a world where lots of people do mean it like that.
1: She grabs her bag and stands.
4: I came here for an apology, not for these excuses.
9: But what about our season? Other teams are refusing to play us.
4: Good. It's going to stay that way until the person responsible quits the team.
9: Seriously, isn't that a little extreme?
4: How are things supposed to change if people aren't held accountable for their actions? In the meantime, you should figure out why you think it's okay to be on a team of racists.
1: Shay watches as the Northern Tech captain leaves. A taxi drives by on a city street. Inside an upscale restaurant, a waiter in a white shirt pours water for Zig, who looks toward the door.
19: I'm sure she's on her way.
1: The waiter glances at him and sets his glass down. Zig checks his phone. A text from Maya with a sad face emoji reads, "Sorry, can't make it. Gotta finish this Geo project. See you tomorrow." Zig sighs and puts his hand to his mouth. In the mental health facility, a sign on the door reads, "Authorized personnel only." Hunter sits across from a blonde woman in a white coat. He draws sketches of Yael.
23: Did you have any questions you wanted to ask me, Hunter?
3: This is a mistake. I don't belong here. I'm not sick.
23: Okay, let me ask you something. Why do you think your family brought you here?
3: They're overreacting.
23: You aggressively bullied a classmate, which included calling a SWAT team to her house. You made a list of people you wanted to hurt. You brought a weapon to school, and you intentionally crashed a car.
3: Just tell me what I can say to get out of here.
1: He stares at the doctor.
3: I have some people I need to talk to.
1: Hunter goes back to his drawings. The doctor looks down and gently touches her hand to the paper.
23: Her? Is that why you tried to run away?
3: Doesn't matter. She's not gonna talk to me.
23: Well, that's something I might be able to help you with.
1: He glances up. She puts a packet of paper in front of him labeled Personal Workbook.
3: You're giving me homework.
23: I specialize in cognitive behavioral therapy. The goal is to help you deal with troubling thoughts in an effective way.
3: So what I'm hearing is you're not gonna let me go home.
1: Hunter sits back in his chair. At the restaurant, Zig leans back and watches as Lola cuts and eats food off a white plate. Tiny sits next to her, tight-lipped.
2: Damn, that was good. If you ever cheat on me, you're bringing me here.
5: Glad you enjoyed it. I can't believe she stood me up.
6: Maybe she really did have homework.
2: Let me see the text.
1: Lola holds out her hand. She nods at Zig when he eyes her. He hands over his phone and she looks at it.
2: Yeah, she totally stood you up.
5: But see, why would she do this to me? I mean, when you really think about it, this is her fault too.
6: How?
5: Well, if she hadn't gone off to New York with Jonah, or even if she just responded to some of my texts, I would have never done anything with Zoe.
2: I'm sorry, she didn't respond to your texts?
5: She turned her phone off.
2: So no goodnight texts when she was in another city with another boy?
5: Nope.
2: So this is totally her fault. Why are you kicking me? That's one of the Ten Commandments of Love. You know, thou shalt always text back.
6: Come on, Zig's still the one who...
2: Only because he thought she was off in another city doing God knows what with Jonah.
5: Yeah. She sort of made me cheat on her.
2: And isn't she some sort of big feminist? If she wants everything to be equal, then everything's got to be equal. Like, blame for screwing up.
5: Yes! And here I am trying to fix things, and what is she doing?
2: Missing out on a great dinner is what?
1: Zig stares at Lola, then stands.
6: Where are you going?
3: I've got to go give my soulmate a piece of my mind. She's a keeper, by the way.
2: It's true. So never cheat on me.
1: In the mental health facility, Hunter holds up his personal workbook.
3: Here, I did them. Will you help me talk to Yael now?
1: He hands his doctor the workbook. She smiles slightly as she looks through the pages.
23: This is a good start.
3: What do you mean? You said if I did them, you'd help me.
23: No, I said if you worked with me, then that was something we could move towards. This is a process, and you're just at the beginning.
3: You lied to me.
23: You're entitled to your feelings. My job is to help you understand how what you do affects other people. Now, according to this thought record, you've had many, many negative automatic thoughts today. Do you have those kinds of thoughts every day?
3: Every day, all the time. What does that tell you, doctor?
23: That you may be suffering from depression.
3: I'm not sad. I'm pissed off.
23: Depression can manifest in different ways. Sometimes mad equals sad.
3: What is that, Dr. Seuss crap? Stop talking to me like I'm a crazy person.
23: I don't think you're crazy, but...
3: I'm not sick and I'm not crazy. Stop saying... Stop it!
1: He shoves papers off the table.
3: Stop it!
23: Hunter, do you think this is a normal response?
3: I don't care! I don't care! I don't care!
1: Hunter knocks over a chair and two orderlies drag him away. In her living room, Shay looks at a photo of the banner on her tablet.
10: Getting ready for a big test?
9: Is this racist?
1: Shay holds out her tablet. Her dad walks over and takes it out of her hand. He looks at it.
10: Are the people this banner's making fun of black?
1: She nods.
10: Then, yes, I think so. What is it?
9: Some members of our volleyball team hung it at Northern Tech, but it wasn't meant to be offensive, and now they want the person who drew the monkey to quit the team.
10: Do you know who drew it?
9: Yeah, they aren't racist, but... the way everyone's making such a big deal out of this, does it mean they actually are?
10: But it's not really that simple.
9: It was just supposed to be a joke, but now I don't know.
1: He sits across from her.
10: None of this stuff has an easy answer, but so you know, comparing black people to monkeys has a really long, messed up history. It was used to justify slavery. People thought that if we were more monkey than human, we didn't deserve rights or freedoms.
9: That's really messed up.
10: Big time.
9: So the person who drew this, why don't they think it's a big deal?
10: Ignorance, probably. People who haven't experienced racism in their lives can have a hard time seeing this stuff.
9: So should I be mad at them?
10: I don't want you to feel like it's your responsibility to take this on yourself, but if it bothers you and you want to speak up, I'd be proud.
1: Shay nods slightly and looks down.
10: Do you have any more questions?
9: Not yet, but I'm sure I will.
1: Her dad passes back the tablet and leaves. Shay looks down at the picture. In her bedroom, Maya sits on the floor. She plants miniature flags in a piece of styrofoam painted like a map. She looks up to see Zig knocking on the window. Maya steps over her project and opens the window, glancing back at her door.
2: Zig!
1: He climbs inside.
2: You didn't get my texts?
5: Yeah, well, you know, it's polite to call someone when you stand them up.
2: What? We talked on the phone, like, once.
5: We were supposed to talk.
2: I know, but when you texted me that we were going to this fancy restaurant...
5: You know, this is your fault, too.
2: Excuse me?
5: You went to New York with Jonah, and you didn't even text me back?
2: You are not seriously blaming me for what happened.
5: All I'm saying is that it takes two people to screw up a relationship.
2: Yeah, you and Zoe.
5: I'm trying to make things better, and you won't even show up to dinner.
1: He steps on her project.
2: Crap. Oh, my God.
1: He picks up the broken pieces.
5: Texting your boyfriend back is like one of the commandments.
2: I'm not even going to pretend to know what you're talking about right now. Oh, just give it to me.
5: I'm trying to fix it.
2: Yeah, and you're only making it worse.
1: They crouch on the floor, staring at each other, Maya's broken project between them. In the mental health facility, Hunter lies in bed, wide awake.
5: Hunter!
1: He thinks back to the crashed car.
5: Get away!
1: He remembers pushing Yael and sits up in bed. He recalls placing the gun in his bag before going into school. Hunter lies back, his brow furrowed. Later during the day in his facility room, he sits with the doctor, his mom, and Miles.
19: You know that story about that guy who has to roll the same boulder up the hill every day?
23: Sisyphus.
19: That's how I feel. Like, every day is this huge struggle. And even when I do get it to the top, like when I got the gaming team, it just rolls back down again, crushing me.
23: That must feel awful.
19: It's the worst.
23: I had no idea, Hunter.
0: Me neither. I'm sorry.
23: But everyone feels like that in some way. Everyone's got their own boulders.
19: So, we're just a planet full of miserable people, then. Great.
23: Life can be hard. I'm not going to tell you it's not. But what I can do is help you come up with ways to make the boulder smaller or new ways to get it up the hill. Sound good?
19: Yeah, it does.
23: Today was a huge step in the right direction.
1: The doctor nods at Hunter.
23: So, would you like to write a letter to your friend?
19: Really?
23: I can help you write it if you want.
1: Hunter nods slightly. In front of school, Maya walks by a yellow bus holding her project, now taped back together. She spots Zig, who holds a poster painted with a similar map, and meets her eyes.
2: What's that?
19: It's, well, I know it's not as good as the original, but it's something.
1: She just looks at him.
19: Look, I'm sorry about last night. For what I said and for breaking your project, I didn't mean it.
2: Sounded like you meant it.
19: I was just upset, you know?
1: Zig sits on a bench, and Maya sits beside him.
19: I thought we were going to work things out.
2: Zig, when we kissed, I really wanted it to feel the same, and it did at first. But then, it didn't.
19: I thought you loved me.
2: I did. I loved you so much. But then you cheated on me. Now I don't know how I feel anymore.
19: I'll do anything. Just let me fix this.
2: It's just too hard, Zig. I'm just not ready.
19: Will you ever be?
1: He slowly looks over to her, and Maya heaves her shoulders.
2: Anything's possible. I've got to get to class.
1: Maya walks off with her project, leaving Zig alone on the bench. In the mental health facility, a nurse lets Miles into the visiting area where Hunter waits on a couch.
19: Hey, brother. Did you give her the letter? What did she say?
1: Miles smiles and looks back at the door. An orderly lets Yael into the visiting area, and she walks over to Hunter. He stands as she approaches.
19: Thanks for coming.
1: They sit down on the couch.
2: What are you doing in here?
4: You okay?
19: No. I'm sick. Depression.
4: You never seem sad.
19: No, but I'm angry. That's another way people can be depressed. I also think I have something called oppositional defiant disorder.
4: Is that what you wanted to tell me? I said in your letter...
19: No, there's something else. I wanted to apologize.
4: For what?
19: Sometimes when I'm angry, I want to hurt people. When you got mad at me about the trolling, I wanted to hurt you too. I'm so, so sorry.
4: Do you still want to hurt me?
19: No, never. Not you or anyone else. I want to get better. Do you hate me?
1: She stares at him, unsmiling.
4: No.
19: Are you scared of me?
4: I don't think so. But I'm gonna need to take some time to think about things.
1: Hunter swallows hard and closes his eyes before looking back at Yael.
19: Of course. Take as long as you need.
1: Yael stands, and Hunter does too. As she walks out, she looks back at him. Miles watches her leave, then goes over to Hunter, who smiles.
19: Thanks for everything.
1: Hunter hugs his brother. In the school gym, Shay walks over to Lola and Frankie.
2: I mean, what's so bad about monkeys anyway?
11: I know, they're totally cute. When I get rich and buy a weird exotic pet, it's totally gonna be a monkey. I could train him to bring me snacks.
2: Maybe the real problem here is that I just need to work on my drawing skills. I bet I totally could have avoided this entire thing if I just paid attention in art class.
1: They look at Shay.
2: Hey, how'd it go? Did you save the rest of the season? Because if you did, I am totally buying you a million ice cream sundaes.
12: Can I talk to you for a second?
1: Frankie and Shay walk to the side.
2: Did it not go well? Was Kara a huge jerk?
12: This is hard.
2: Okay, you're freaking me out.
12: They want the person responsible to quit the team.
2: Did you tell them it was me?
12: No, but...
2: And you explained that it wasn't racist, right?
12: Except it kind of was.
2: Seriously?
12: Whether you meant it that way or not, it hurt people. And if we let you stay on the team, it makes it seem like we're okay with it. Like, I'm okay with it and I'm not.
2: Do you really think that of me?
12: I think you made a really big mistake. A mistake it's not my job to fix.
2: Okay, so what do?
12: I think you have to quit, Franks.
1: Frankie stares forward as Shay walks away. Opening credits continue. Eric Osborne, Olivia Scriven, Sarah Weisglass, Richard Walters. 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Letters pop out from a white background, then turn red. Netflix.
13: Pulling back from a black screen, glowing blue squares of various sizes come into view. The particles form circles, which are pixels in a digital logo of a mountain sketched within a square. Summit Entertainment, a Lionsgate company. The image crackles. More circles appear to move closer to each other, becoming an image of a wagon standing on some grass. Red Wagon Entertainment. Pixels form a digital image of Janine, which plays on a panel affixed to the side of an armored vehicle.
14: Peace. Long ago, before the founders established this great city of ours, that word was all but meaningless. An ideal as elusive as a dream. Now, 200 years later, we are all of us living proof that peace is indeed attainable. The reason for this is, of course, our faction system. Erudite, dauntless, amity, candor, abnegation. In dividing people according to personality and aptitude, we've created a society in which each faction plays a critical role in maintaining the social order. But this harmony we've achieved is now under attack from a small but extremely dangerous group of individuals. We call them Divergents. They are, in essence, the worst of what humanity used to be. Rebellious, defiant, and uncontrollable. 5 days ago,
13: Eric enters an abnegation home.
16: These divergents despise our system because they're incapable of conforming to it. These latest rumors, for example, that I was somehow behind the attack on abnegation, nothing more than divergent propaganda. I am devoting myself to bringing these fugitives to justice. I've exercised my right as acting counselor to declare martial law until I'm confident that any threat to our security has been alleviated.
17: Tell Janine we got it.
13: He hands his leader a five-sided box.
16: We are all that is left of humanity. The vast wall that encloses this city may protect us from our toxic surroundings, but it is up to us to confront any element that could poison us from within. Because when you're a civilization's last hope, peace is not merely an ideal. It is an obligation. And it is up to all of us to take a stand against its one true enemy. Divergence.
13: White letters appear, insurgent. Now, Triss sprints through a forest with Four, Caleb, and Peter right behind her. Crows take to the sky from treetops abutting the towering metallic wall that separates the city from the countryside. The group reaches a clearing and pauses at the edge.
20: We need to make sure it's clear.
13: Triss runs closer.
20: Triss.
13: She sprints across the grass toward a building with a domed framework resembling a hive. The others follow. Amity members in simple farming garb gather as Triss draws near.
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13: She grabs a woman's hands.
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24: Sorry. You have to leave. You just don't belong here.
25: It's all her fault.
13: The crowd parts to let Triss see Christina kneeling in the dirt beside a bloody body.
25: You killed Will.
13: Christina cradles Will's lifeless face. Triss finds Four behind her, then turns to see her parents. Her mother steps closer. Blood stains her dress.
24: You killed us all.
13: A flash shows Triss shooting Will just before he fires his gun at her. Triss awakes to find herself lying in bed in Amity. She drops her head back down on the pillow for a moment and closes her eyes. Sitting up, she glances around at others sleeping nearby, sheltered between two barn-like walls. Three people also lie asleep in hammocks strung between the walls. She gets out of bed and exits the shelter, which is part of a dilapidated farmhouse. She stops as she reaches the weathered framework of a room jutting off the farmhouse. A window remains intact, and she glances at it thoughtfully. Dressed in a simple white nightgown, she crosses the room and approaches the window. Her face grim, she grabs a pair of scissors off a table and turns them in her hands thoughtfully. She remembers locks of hair drifting to the ground, then her mother pulling her into an alley to dodge gunfire. Eyeing her reflection in the window's glass, Triss recalls her mother lovingly touching her hair, then flashes to clutching her as she dies. Triss bites her lip and cuts into her long hair. Later, a flock of crows soars into the air as Triss totes a bucket to the edge of the clearing, where Four pushes a kid on a swing that hangs from the ruins of a bridge. A boy on his shoulders helps push.
26: And ready!
13: Four spots Triss passing.
26: Hey.
27: Higher, higher.
26: Go higher.
27: All right, everyone, back to class. Let's
26: okay,
27: go.
26: Here we go. All right.
20: See ya.
13: As Triss pours water into a tub, the kids disperse. She wears a scarf around her head, which now sports a pixie cut. Four joins her, and she faces him uneasily.
28: I just wanted to do something different.
20: Yeah.
13: He twitches a smile, his worried eyes flickering over her. Stepping closer, he removes her scarf.
3: definitely different.
28: You don't like it?
3: No, I like it. I like it a lot. I'm just surprised, that's all.
13: She wraps her arms around his neck.
3: What's going on, Tris?
28: Nothing. I'm fine.
13: She glances away.
3: You still having nightmares?
13: She gazes off for a moment, then shakes her head.
28: No.
13: Her eyes meet his, and she manages a smile.
3: We're good.
13: He touches the back of her head.
3: You and me. I know nothing else is, but we are. Time for chores.
13: She pulls him in for a hug, closing her eyes as she holds him tightly. She squeezes his shoulder, then draws back.
28: How much longer do we have to stay here for?
3: Until we know it's safe to leave.
13: Holding hands, they head back to the clearing with the hive-like dome, where two Amity drive a horse-drawn cart and others wheel barrels or transport goods to a waiting train car. As Amity farmers load their goods onto the train, more members work fields of crops. Four finds Triss in a stable brushing a horse with two girls. He sets down a bale of hay and leans on the horse.
3: Hey.
28: Hi.
3: Son?
13: He straightens as Marcus approaches.
3: You can't ignore me forever. I know you're thinking about your next move, but there are things you don't know.
28: Marcus, please just leave us alone.
13: He moves toward Triss.
3: Your mother didn't come back to Abnegation just to save you. She died trying to hide something from Janine, something that was entrusted to Abnegation a long
6: time ago. Marcus, stop. Whatever you want from us, you're not going to get it.
13: Marcus glances between his son and Triss.
3: I'm not the enemy here.
13: He storms off. Doors part to reveal Janine on the other side. A black cargo door lifts, allowing entry into a Stark chamber. The five-sided box sits inside on a pedestal.
3: It was in the home of Natalie and Andrew Breyer, like you said.
13: Janine enters the Stark chamber, which has one glass wall for observation.
3: You mind telling me what's inside?
24: A message from the founders that will ensure the future our people deserve.
13: Each side of the box bears a faction symbol.
24: Divergence will destroy our society. Unless we destroy them.
13: Blue lights flicker and glow on the metal box.
24: And now we can. However, only a divergent can open this box.
13: She cradles her right arm against her body, her hand bandaged.
24: Find them. Every last one of them.
13: Max, the dauntless leader, heads off. Inside the hive structure in Amity, a giant tree stands tall, its top jutting out a circular opening in the dome's ceiling. Members eat at long tables below. Others wait in line.
7: Go with happiness. Go with happiness.
13: Four receives a plate.
7: Go with happiness.
3: Thank you.
7: Go with happiness.
13: Triss solemnly takes her plate.
7: Go with happiness.
28: I really don't know how much longer I can do this whole peace and love thing.
3: It's the Amity way, all right? I'm just trying to blend in.
28: I'm trying to blend in. It's just not working.
7: Coming through on your right. Okay, here we go. Hey, look, a rainbow.
24: Oh,
7: it's pretty.
13: As a girl looks off, Peter cuts in line.
7: Virtual pathological friendliness with unquestioned pacifism. I love this place. Thank you. Go with happiness.
13: He winks.
7: Oops, excuse me. Hey, Triss, I really like your hair, by the way. Did you try to cut it all short and weird?
3: Peter, why don't you take your food and sit down, huh?
7: Or what?
13: Peter squares up to Four.
7: Besides, I think we should all stick together now that we're all officially fugitives.
8: Wait, what do you mean officially fugitives?
7: You didn't tell Caleb? Yeah, so now Janine is saying that the attack on Abnegation was orchestrated by a group of renegade divergents and their sympathizers.
8: So they're blaming this whole thing on us?
3: Yeah. Janine needed a reason to petition the council to institute martial law. Now she has one.
13: As Triss passes a table, Amity's matronly representative gives her a nod. A girl eyes Peter.
3: Staying here at Amity is still our best option for now. We need to keep an ear to the ground, find out where the rest of the Dauntless are. Then we can make a move.
28: We need to kill Janine.
13: The small group chooses a table.
3: I know. We're not ready yet.
13: He walks away.
19: Beatrice, you're not being serious, right?
28: No, I am being serious. I'm not going to stop until she's dead.
19: Tris, you can't just go around killing people.
7: No, she's right. Listen to your sister. Tris, I think you should go to Erudite and kill Janine yourself. I'll stay with Caleb so that you don't get him killed, too.
13: Tris blinks back tears.
28: What?
7: Come on, you know.
13: Peter eats casually.
7: Like you did your parents.
13: He holds her gaze with the hint of a smile. She swings her knife at him, but he dodges, then grabs her hands. As he tries to stab her, she blocks him and slices his cheek. She topples their table, pinning him down, and holds her knife to his throat.
0: What do you think you're doing?
13: Four pulls Triss off Peter.
0: My office. Now.
13: Peter kicks a plate.
0: Enjoy your meal, everyone. Enjoy your meal.
3: Just calm.
13: Triss pries herself from Four's grasp. In the matronly woman's office.
0: Was I not clear that the terms of your sanctuary here included nonviolence?
3: Well, I can guarantee you nothing like this will ever happen again.
0: Well, be that as it may, you can no longer stay here with us. Your presence is just too disruptive.
28: Truth is that our sanctuary was never going to last very long here anyways. Was it? With you not standing up to Janine.
0: You don't understand us at all.
28: No, I do understand you. I understand that you think you can stay out of this, but you can't. One day she's going to show up, and Janine is going to take whatever power you think you have away from you.
3: Tris. Look, Joanna, we need a little more time. I need to find out where the rest of the Dauntless are, then we can leave.
0: And then what? Attack Erudite? I will not be a party to violence.
3: And no one's asking you to. We just need a few more days.
13: Joanna stares at Triss, her eyes narrowing.
0: One.
13: Triss meets her gaze.
28: One what?
0: One more chance. You see, to be Amity is to forgive others and yourself. You're hurting, Triss. And my heart goes out to you. I know what it's like to stand helpless while you lose the ones you love.
13: Triss wipes tears away.
0: But killing Janine is not going to bring your mother back. I know you're angry, but you're letting it consume you.
13: A young man runs up the stairs to where the group is meeting.
0: What is it?
13: Striding to a window, Four sees a caravan of armored Dauntless vehicles emerging from the forest. Triss watches with him as the vehicles speed into the clearing. The convoy rolls past the building on the side opposite the window.
0: Stay here and keep quiet.
13: One vehicle plows through a wooden fence leading part of the convoy. As the second armored truck halts outside the stable, Joanna descends from a spiral staircase leading down from her office. She stands in the stable's entrance as Max and Eric approach.
0: Gentlemen? Amity welcomes you. To what do we owe the pleasure?
4: This isn't really a social call, Joanna.
5: We're looking for divergence.
0: I see. Well, of course, anything we can do to help.
5: I need you to volunteer your faction to be tested.
13: He scans her with a device.
5: New screening technology from Erudite. Now that Janine's heading up the council, the approval process just got a little easier.
0: You're exceeding your jurisdiction.
4: Now, Joanna, what happened to that Amity politeness? The easy way? Or the hard way. It's up to you.
13: Joanna, with two large scars on her face, looks away and then back.
0: All right. But under protest.
4: Okay, we're good to go. Move it out.
9: Run them up.
10: To the dome. All Amity, report to the dome for new mandatory testing.
13: Peter, Triss, Four, and Caleb crouch in Joanna's office. Four scurries across the room.
15: In the building, let's go. Get inside. Line up.
13: Armed with guns, Dauntless guards herd the Amity members into lines.
15: Line it up.
13: Joanna smiles at Eric.
5: You know something, lady?
13: He wears a smirk.
5: You seem awfully stuck in that doorway.
13: As he strolls past her into the stable, Four moves from a window and returns to the others.
3: Eric's here. We need to move now. Come on.
13: Below, Eric reaches the base of the spiral staircase and gazes into the lofted area.
1: What's up there?
24: Just my office.
13: Four watches Eric move away from the stairs. Caleb, Peter, and Triss hurry past the stairs. Eric reaches the other end of the stable and looks outside. He eyes a white horse.
28: There's two guards with guns.
13: Four opens a window.
19: We're going out the window?
13: Four turns to Peter.
3: We need to split up.
19: Okay, yeah. Okay. Every man for themselves.
3: Good.
13: Peter smiles.
19: Hey, they're up here! Hey!
3: Go, go, go!
19: Hey! Eric, they're up here! Come on, they're getting away!
13: Four, Triss, and Caleb climb out the window onto a roof. Four and Triss jump down, taking out the two armed guards, while Caleb drops to the ground behind them. As the three sprint off, Eric joins Peter on the second floor.
19: Where?
2: Out the window!
13: Eric uses a wrist radio.
19: I got three on foot making a break toward the dome.
9: Got one.
13: In the dome, a guard finds a divergent.
9: Over there!
11: I demand amnesty!
9: Get down now!
11: I'm the leader of abnegation, by right!
13: As Marcus blocks a guard, Four sees his father being knocked down. Guards fire at the runaways. Eric shoves past Peter.
19: Detain him!
3: Oh,
19: let's go.
7: Okay.
13: Two guards grab Peter. Four leads Triss and Caleb. As the three sprint down a dirt road, Eric jumps onto an armored truck, giving chase. The three close in on the forest.
9: Come on. Come on.
13: Eric rides on the truck's running board as it converges with others, speeding after the fleeing insurgents. The vehicles draw closer. As Four, Triss, and Caleb disappear into the trees, Eric jumps off the truck and sprints after them, his arms pumping. More guards join him, racing into the forest. His face tense with determination, Eric leaps over a log. Four, Triss, and Caleb move deeper into the forest.
19: Listen!
9: What?
19: Go, go, go, go, go!
13: The trees give way to a field.
28: Come on!
19: Caleb! Keep moving!
13: Four stops and shoots at the guards, who return fire from the edge of the trees. Triss and Caleb cross train tracks.
9: Ammo!
13: Triss shoots as Four sprints toward her. The train approaches, about to cross in front of Triss. Glancing at the long string of train cars, Four leaps across the tracks mere moments before the train hits him. Eric sprints across the tall grass toward the three, his view now blocked by the passing train. Triss, Caleb, and Four run along the tracks on the train's other side. As the other guards hurry toward the train, Triss grabs a handle on one car and leaps on, pushing the door open.
19: Go, go, go, go!
28: Caleb!
13: She stretches out a hand and Caleb grabs it. Triss pulls him in. Four jumps in after. Eric fires in vain at the train as it recedes. He hurls his gun to the ground. The dauntless guards watch as the train, consisting of two rows of side-by-side cars, glides toward the city. Safe inside one car, the trio catch their breath. Bullet-ridden barrels and sacks spew their contents onto the car floor. People appear from hiding spots in the car.
12: Oh, you folks sure know how to make an entrance.
13: More emerge from the parallel car. A guy with a buzzed mohawk approaches.
3: Factionless.
12: Amity. Oof, you stand like Dauntless.
13: He eyes Caleb.
12: Well, no idea what this one is.
3: Look, just need to get to the city, that's all.

0: whether it's stealing or charity, but it's all really the same.
1: And she shoves the guy.
2: Everybody relax, all right? You made your point. We'll get off your train, all right?
3: Got you. We'll just, everybody just relax, okay? Why don't we,
1: He pushes Caleb, who almost falls out the door.
0: I'm sorry, I was just trying to help.
4: Don't.
3: Oh, yeah, this is gonna be fun, isn't it?
5: Everybody just calm down, all right?
1: Four grabs Triss's wrist. Triss closes her eyes briefly, then strikes the factionless leader. As she and Four grapple with the factionless crowd, Caleb jumps into the parallel car and watches the fight through a small opening on the car's side. Four tosses a guy, but gets slammed against a wall. A factionless pushes Triss to the other wall and tries to punch her. She ducks, and his hand goes through an opening in a door. She slides the door to break his arm. Four shoves a man off the train. Caleb turns to find a guy swinging a knife at him. He ducks, and the serrated blade gets stuck in the wall. As the guy pushes Caleb's face closer to the knife, Caleb kicks him away, then grabs a pipe. He bashes his assailant repeatedly. A blonde girl shoves Triss into the car, but Triss pushes her away, then kicks her in the stomach. The girl falls onto the tracks between the two cars. Triss sees Caleb holding the pipe. He lets it drop. He glances down regretfully at his weapon, then meets his sister's gaze. The factionless leader charges Triss, knocking her down. He pins her, pushing her head off the car's edge. As Triss struggles to break free, Caleb cowers, averting his gaze. The factionless leader strangles Triss and tries to shove her off the train. Triss fights him weakly, her face turning red. Four grabs the guy from behind, slams him against a wall, and headbutts him, hurling him aside. He pulls Triss to her feet. The couple turns to find the leader facing them, with a crowd of factionless waiting behind him. He holds out his hand and receives a knife from a peer. Four meets his gaze.
5: Tobias Eaton.
0: You say that again?
5: Tobias Eaton.
1: The leader lowers the knife.
0: Well, you know him?
5: I am him.
1: The guy taps his brow with his blade.
3: We have been looking for you.
4: What are they talking about? Four.
1: Later, the train rounds a corner at the city's neglected outskirts. Four leaps off with the factionless. Triss follows, rolling as she hits the ground and getting right to her feet.
3: Follow me.
1: Four and Caleb follow the leader away from the tracks toward an overgrown area. Triss joins them.
6: Triss, I'm sorry, I wanted to help.
1: She strides past him. They head into the dank ruins of a building's foundation.
4: Four, why are they looking for you? How do they know your name?
1: She holds his arm as they walk. He shoots her a sullen glance, then picks up speed, moving ahead of her. They enter a bustling concrete concourse.
7: This is factionless. This is insane.
1: Caleb gazes around the extensive corridor, then runs to catch up with the others. On either side, people inhabit cubes with cement walls stacked three stories high and open-faced to overlook the concourse. The guy with the buzzed mohawk glances back at his guests as they approach a group of factionless holding weapons. The crowd parts, and a brown-haired woman stands waiting in the back.
4: Tobias.
1: His wiry gaze flickers over her.
5: Mother.
1: As he steps closer, Caleb leans toward Triss.
5: I thought she was dead.
1: Four brushes past his mom and keeps going.
4: You do.
1: Triss heads after Four. Caleb follows. Later, Four's mother sits at the head of a table, pressing the fingertips of her hands together as she stares at her son. Four glowers.
4: I Someone please tell me what's going on.

0: here.
1: Triss and Caleb also sit at the table with plates of food.
0: Tobias's father was very abusive. I knew the only way I could ever truly escape him would be to disappear completely. Abnegation helped me fake my death. Anything to protect Marcus's image.
2: But you just left him there alone with Marcus.
0: I was very young. I reached out to him about a year ago. I felt it was finally time to reconnect. I'm still your mother.
3: No, my mother's dead. I went to her funeral when I was 6. And she wasn't trying to reconnect with me. She was trying to use me like you are now.
0: Why?
3: She wants an army.
4: An army?
0: I want an alliance.
3: No, what you want is revenge.
0: This isn't about me. It's about putting an end to a system that says one group is more deserving than another. This city may be surrounded by a wall, but it doesn't have to be a prison.
4: I think that's a bit extreme. I mean, the faction system isn't perfect, but it's hardly a prison.
0: Let me guess. Erudite?
1: Caleb lowers his gaze.
4: I was erudite.
2: You willing to kill Janine?
0: Absolutely. When I was married to Marcus, I knew her well. And believe me, there's nothing she isn't capable of. But I think you already know that.
3: Triss, we can't trust her.
2: Or maybe she knows...
0: We're on the same side, Triss. I'm factionless because I don't fit into any one faction. And you're divergent because you belong to too many. But we're both a threat to Janine. My people are ready for war if that's what it takes.
3: And then what?
1: She cocks her head.
0: We depose those in power.
3: And once you've done that, once you've killed Janine, who's in power then? See, that's the part that she always conveniently leaves out. Don't you tell me this isn't about you. This is only about you.
0: I know where the remaining Dauntless are hiding.
2: Where?
0: They took shelter in Kandor. As far as I know, they're still there. Think about it. If we were to combine forces, Dauntless and Factionless, we'd be unstoppable.
3: That's not going to happen. Thank you for your hospitality, but we'll be leaving in the morning.
2: Or maybe this is the point.
0: Tobias, please reconsider.
1: He smacks the table.
3: Don't you call me that. My name's Four.
1: He glances at Triss, then stalks off. As he heads up some stairs, his mother lifts her brow at Triss.
0: You want to tuck him in, or should I?
1: Triss eyes the woman uncertainly, then follows her boyfriend. On the second floor, she disappears into a room. Caleb picks up his knife and fork.
4: Well, this meal looks lovely.
1: He cuts into his food.
4: Thank you.
1: His eyes fixed on the meal he eats. Upstairs, Triss approaches Four from behind. She slides one hand onto his shoulder and the other around his waist.
0: Sorry.
1: As she rests her chin on his shoulder, he drops his head.
3: I should have told you about her.
1: He tips his head, giving her a sidelong glance, then turns to face her.
3: No more secrets. Okay.
1: He holds her gaze. Later, Triss sleeps in bed with Four's arm around her. Opening her eyes, she startles.
0: I'm sorry. I didn't mean to wake you.
1: Four's mother sits at the foot of the bed.
0: I always loved watching him sleep.
1: Triss shifts uneasily.
0: I take it you're setting out for Kandor in the morning.
1: Four's mom scoots closer.
0: Listen, I only want what's best for him.
2: You hardly even know him.
0: You'd like to think that, wouldn't you? But deep down, I think you're scared. I know it all too well.
2: I'm not scared. Of course you are.
0: You're scared he'll finally see you for what you really are.
1: She leans in.
0: Deadly. You don't believe me?
1: She shifts her gaze to the sleeping figure behind Triss.
0: Ask him.
1: Triss turns and finds Will instead of Four. She bolts up, awakening, and glances around.
5: You okay?
1: She lies back down. As Four settles back to sleep, his arm tightly around her, Triss blinks anxiously. Daytime. The city's skyscrapers loom on the horizon under a blanket of gray clouds. A white skyscraper with the symbol of Candor's scales on it sits behind the ruins of a residential complex. Four leads Triss and Caleb toward Candor, leaping from one ravaged concrete slab to another in the rubble. Caleb follows Triss up an angled slab, then stops.
4: I'm not coming with you guys.
6: What?
4: To Candor. I'm not coming with you guys.
1: Triss shoots Four a shocked glance.
6: What are you talking about?
4: What's your plan? You guys are going to find the rest of Dallas, then what? You attack Erudite, assassinate Janine, start a civil war? I'm sorry, I'm not cut out for that. I'm not like you guys.
1: He hangs his head. Triss steps closer.
4: I need to go back to Abnegation, maybe. Sort out what our parents left behind. At least I'm be useful there.
6: Kev, there's nothing left at Abnegation.
1: As Caleb heads away, Triss's jaw drops. She shifts it in frustration. Four continues on toward Candor, then pauses and glances back at Triss. She follows. Using a piece of metal framework like a ladder, Triss descends to an area below street level. Four takes her hand as she steps off a chunk of concrete at the bottom.
4: You okay?
6: Just need to get to Candor.
1: She strides ahead of him. He grabs her arm.
4: Triss.
3: I know you think Caleb was your responsibility, but he made his own choice. You can't protect everyone.
6: I can't protect anyone.
3: Nobody can. Him leaving isn't your fault. None of this is your fault.
1: She bites her lip.
3: Joanna was right. You have to forgive yourself.
1: He gazes into her eyes. Glancing away thoughtfully, she nods.
6: We gotta move.
1: As a convoy draws closer at street level, the couple hurries away, sheltered under a concrete overpass. Now, they turn a corner from a sidewalk onto the front walkway of Candor's towering skyscraper, where a group of Dauntless waits near the steps into the building. A dark-haired guy grins.
7: Damn, is it good to see you guys.
3: How are you, Ray?
7: I'm better now. I'm not exactly built for laying low.
6: Triss! Christina!
1: Her friend hugs her tightly.
6: It's so good to see you.
2: You too. Have you heard anything about Will?
1: Triss's smile fades.
6: No.
2: Nothing?
6: No.
2: Something must have happened to him. He would have found me by now, you know?
1: Tori hugs Triss.
8: Hey!
6: Hey.
8: How are you holding up?
1: They enter the building.
3: How many dollars do we have?
8: 175 total.
3: 175, that's it?
8: The rest followed Max. Not near the numbers we need.
3: No.
9: Hold it!
1: Guards surround them.
9: Grab your guns!
1: Four and Triss aim weapons.
8: Oh, hey! They're with us!
9: We know who you are. Last warning. Drop your guns.
1: A guard presses his gun to Triss's head.
4: All right.
1: Lifting his finger off his gun's trigger, Four lowers his weapon to the floor. Triss follows suit, and guards grab each of them, binding their wrists.
3: Easy.
1: They escort the pair through a lobby. A man joins them in an office.
5: I'm Jack Kang. I'm leadership here.
10: Yeah, we know who you are. We're not a threat to Kander.
5: That might be your truth. It's not necessarily mine. All I know for certain is you're both wanted for criminal insurgency and conspiring in the attack on abnegation.
1: He displays digital projections of the charges.
11: Those are lies.
5: If you were Kander, I would take you at your word. Unfortunately, given the circumstances, I'm obliged to hand you over to the council. You can make your case there.
11: You might as well just kill us now. If Janine finds us, we're not going to live to stand trial.
5: I doubt that very much. She would never supersede the council.
11: Sure about that? Who's going to stop her? You?
1: Kang lifts his chin.
5: Factional law must be upheld.
10: Wait. Can I ask you one question?
1: A guard pushes forward to his knees.
10: Can I ask you one question? Janine believes that Eriadine are most fit to govern because they are the smartest. Do you believe that Kander is most fit to judge because you're so honest?
5: I admit, I do hold that belief.
10: Then would you say that a trial held here at Kander would be inherently more fair than a trial held by Eriadite?
1: The high-cheekboned leader studies four.
5: The answer is yes. In my opinion, a Kander trial would have the greatest chance of achieving true justice. So are you asking me to petition the council to grant Kander sole judiciary power?
10: No. That was part of Kander's initiation. You administer a truth serum. Correct?
5: We don't typically discuss such matters out of faction.
10: It's a pretty evasive answer.
5: Evasion is not dishonesty.
10: It's not exactly honesty either.
5: Yes. We possess such a serum.
10: And use it on us.
11: For?
10: If we're guilty, we'll surrender to the council, all right? If not, you've just saved two lives and made some loyal allies.
5: All right. But you should know that the serum can be quite brutal. It was designed for candor applicants who are already predisposed to honesty. Not everyone finds it so easy to share their secrets.
1: They head down a corridor.
11: Don't want to do this.
10: We have to. Neither of us have secrets worth dying for.
1: Later, a blonde guard delivers an injection to Four's neck. On a black wall behind the young man on trial sits the candor symbol.
5: May the truth set you free.
1: Four glances at Kang, then steps onto a platform at the center of the black room. A crowd watches from the room's edges. Fluorescent bulbs glow overhead, assembled to form squares. Sweat gleams on Four's face.
5: You were accused of conspiring with your fellow Dauntless in the attack on abnegation. Is this true?
10: Conspire, no. But I did attack. I was in a simulation controlled by Janine and the rest of the Dauntless that she recruited. Triss found me. She managed to break me free from the simulation, and then together we fought our way out.
1: Triss watches, her arms crossed.
5: So you're saying that Janine orchestrated this attack?
10: Yes.
5: One last thing. If you suspected that Janine had corrupted Dauntless, why didn't you just leave? Why did you stay?
10: I wanted to leave. But I fell in love with Triss Pryor. And I couldn't leave her.
1: Tears well up in Triss's eyes. Kang glances at her, then turns back to Four.
5: Thank you for your candor.
12: Tobias Eaton, this trial is concluded, and you are absolved of guilt in the attack on abnegation.
1: Four leaves the platform.
5: Miss Pryor, if you would.
1: Triss hesitates, then steps forward, her arms still folded. The blonde guard injects her. She flinches as the needle slides in.
5: May the truth set you free.
1: Shifting her fearful eyes, Triss staggers forward. Under the crowd's intent gaze, she mounts the platform.
12: Triss Pryor.
5: Mr. Eaton said you managed to free him from the sim.
11: Yes.
5: So you were never under the simulation yourself?
11: No.
5: How was that possible?
11: Because I'm divergent.
5: I see.
1: Christina stands beside Tori in the crowd.
5: So you never harmed any of your fellow Dauntless? Or the Abnegation?
1: Triss closes her eyes.
5: Who?
2: My mom. I watched her die first. And then my dad. They were killed trying to save me. And...
1: she winces.
5: Miss Pryor, the more you resist, the more painful the serum will be.
1: Triss presses her lips together.
2: No! My friend. I killed my friend. He was trying to shoot me. And I...
1: Four's brow knits in dismay.
2: I shot him first.
1: Triss keeps her eyes closed. She grits her teeth.
5: What was his name?
2: I can't.
5: What was his name?
2: Will.
1: She bites her lip.
2: I killed Will.
1: Staring, Christina sucks in shallow breaths.
2: This is what happens. The people, when they get close to me.
1: Four's jaw hangs slack.
2: I get hurt when they die. I can't forgive myself.
5: Thank you for your candor.
13: Thank you for your candor.
1: Triss shifts her attention from Kang to Christina. Cupping a hand over her mouth, she hurries off the platform. Four catches up to her in a lobby.
10: Triss.
1: He grabs her arm.
10: Triss.
1: She faces him.
10: I'm sorry.
8: I told you that I didn't want to do that.
1: His lips stutter. As the crowd filters into the lobby from the courtroom, Triss starts to stride out. Christina moves into her path, glaring, then steps aside.
2: Christina. Go.
1: Christina stares straight ahead.
8: Go.
1: Triss obeys. In Erudite, the mysterious box sits on its pedestal in the white room.
14: Abnegation sim complete. Dauntless sim initiating.
1: The Dauntless symbol flickers with a blue glow.
15: Ma'am, the Divergence vitals are dropping. If we don't pull her out of the sim soon, we'll lose her.
8: You'll stop when I say so?
1: A girl inside the room flails and appears to float in the air with cords attached to her body. Janine watches through the observation window.
8: She's gonna pass the sim.
1: The girl's body goes limp.
14: Dauntless sim failed.
15: Divergent test subject 6 is no longer viable.
8: All right, shut it down.
1: She turns her back to the room.
8: Wasting our time. I've been assuming that all divergents are the same.
1: Realization crosses her face.
8: Some are much stronger than others. Assign all non-essential personnel to the Divergent detail.
16: We need to look harder. We need to find that very special one.
1: Facing the testing room, she steps up to the window and puts her hands on her hips. In candor, Triss stands on a balcony and looks out at the city, her chin propped thoughtfully on her hand as she leans against a railing. She folds her hands, dropping her gaze to the street below.
17: Where's your scary boyfriend?
1: Uriah joins her.
2: Probably off doing scary boyfriend things.
1: He nods, then leans his arms on the railing.
17: Mind if I join you?
1: As he gazes off, Triss glances over.
17: I love heights. From up here, it all just seems so much smaller, you know?
1: He smiles at her.
17: I know it sounds crazy, but sometimes I think I see lights out beyond the wall. I know they say it's all just wasteland out there, but we can't be the only ones left, can we?
1: Windows behind them shatter as guns fire from an adjacent building. They run.
11: Close his weapons!
1: A dauntless guard rappels down the building, runs the roof of a walkway connecting it to the balcony, and drops in front of Uriah. As Uriah fights him, another guard rappels down. Triss runs, and the guard shoots at her. Taking his guard's weapon, Uriah shoots at more approaching Dauntless. He gets hit. Triss takes cover behind a wall. Six Dauntless guards shoot as they zipline onto her building, and she races around a corner. She bursts into a stairwell and closes the doors behind her. From outside, bullets dimple the metal. Grabbing an axe, Triss slides it through the door's handles to hold them closed. As the guards break open the doors, Triss descends. She intercepts girls in white pajamas as they head into the stairwell. As gunfire rains down, Triss gets hit. She tumbles down the stairs, landing unconscious amidst other limp bodies. With everyone taken down, the guards descend the stairwell. One stops at Triss and pokes her with his gun.
9: Door's clear. Moving down.
1: As the Dauntless head away, Triss opens her eyes. She lifts her head and glances around at the fallen Kander. Sitting up, she finds a metal ball embedded in her shoulder. She spots one in someone's foot and touches it thoughtfully. She checks a third body and finds another one.
18: Mommy? Mommy?
1: Triss approaches a little girl.
11: Look, I got one too. See? It's okay. It's just the thing that made everybody go to sleep. Okay, I need you to do me a favor. Okay, I need you to go to the top of those stairs up there and don't come down until your mommy comes to get you.
18: Don't come down.
11: Don't come down. Do that.
1: The girl nods. With a silver ball embedded by her collarbone, the girl heads up. Triss descends. Triss emerges from the stairwell into the lobby where Dauntless guards fire at more people. Bodies are strewn on the floor. Triss waits as the guards hurry past, then crosses the lobby and veers left into a locker room with a grated door into an armory. As she yanks at the door, Uriah appears.
11: Hey.
17: Why are we the only ones awake?
11: Because we're divergent. Come on, I need your help. We have to open this. Uriah, I need your help.
1: Uriah bashes a fire extinguisher against the door. Eric enters.
19: Look who decided to show up.
1: With her back to the grate, Triss waits as Eric steps close to her.
19: It's really good to see you again.
1: Later, he forces her to her knees in the lobby. Her wrists are bound.
20: All right, folks. Nothing to be nervous about.
19: Just a little routine inspection. We can all go back to our business.
1: They hold Divergence captive.
19: Hello.
1: He pulls out his screening device. Five prongs fan out, and he scans a guy.
21: Divergence. 10%.
19: Shit. You're almost normal. That's boring.
1: He shoots the guy.
22: That is not part of the mission.
19: So what? As far as I'm concerned, the rest of them are still outlaws.
22: Let's just wrap this up quickly. The others are going to be awake soon.
1: Eric approaches Triss with a sneer, then walks right past her to the little girl, who kneels with her head bowed. He crouches in front of her.
23: Hi, sweetie.
18: I should not.
1: He scans her.
21: Divergence, 40%.
23: I'm afraid it's not you either.
18: The lady said I should not come downstairs.
23: I guess you should have listened.
1: As he aims his gun, Triss lunges at him and he stumbles backwards. She hits the floor. Regaining his balance, he pins her down and grabs her chin, trying to twist her head.
22: Enough. We still have to test her. Eric!
1: Eric releases her.
22: Janine told us that we have to test everyone.
1: Eric kicks her in the side. Leaning down, Max scans Triss.
21: Divergent, 100%.
22: I'll be damned.
23: What?
22: She's what we've been looking for.
23: Bullshit.
1: Eric snatches the device and scans her again.
21: Divergent, 100%.
22: Get her in a vehicle. I'll alert Janine.
1: As Max heads off, Eric crouches over Triss.
23: If you think you got lucky, you're wrong. You're gonna wish I killed you.
1: He smirks. As they escort Triss through the building, Four grabs Eric and hurls him down. He punches him. Others surround the intruders. Four aims a gun at Eric, then spins around to face Triss. He removes the plastic strap binding her wrists. She takes his arm.
0: Thank you.
23: That's lucky you got that gun for. Now we both know you're never much without one.
1: Four considers his nemesis, then glances at Triss. He faces Eric. Taking a step closer, he hands off his gun. Eric charges, but Four blocks his punch and bashes him against a pillar. He hurls him down. Grabbing Eric's leg, he drags him across the room. He releases Eric and retrieves his gun.
23: You think she's safe now? You're wrong. Jeannie's never gonna stop searching for you.
1: Eric gazes up at Triss.
17: Why? What does she want with her? Tell me.
23: Look, all I know is she's exactly what Janine needs. She's the perfect subject.
1: Four and Triss exchange a look.
23: Was that supposed to scare me?
17: You're responsible for the death of hundreds of people. You know the punishment for that.
23: Listen. I've found a way to live with the blood on my hands. And can you?
1: Triss watches anxiously. Steeling himself, Four aims the gun at Eric's head. Triss turns away with a grimace. Four stares at the fallen body, his smoking gun still extended. Triss ventures a glance at Eric. She notices blood splatter on her arm and wipes it off. Now awake, some Kandor crowd around. Christina walks with a group through a hall.
4: Why won't they come out? All I know is it put me in a sleeping sim and then I woke up to all hell breaking loose. Heck! Don't play with it.
1: She addresses her curly-haired brother. Christina and her friend, who wears a short mohawk, reach the crowd gathered around Four, Triss, and Eric's body.
10: You all know what this means.
1: Jack Kang arrives.
10: Thank you for helping us.
17: I wish I could do more. I had no idea Janine was capable of something like this.
10: It's time we fight back.
0: We don't have the numbers.
10: We will. Once we get to factionless.
1: Triss stares at him, her eyes wide. They exit Kandor.
10: You heard Eric. Janine's never gonna stop coming after you. It's her only option.
1: Tori, Christina, and the Dauntless insurgents follow, armed with guns.
8: Triss Pryor. Of course. It had to be her. Is she still off the grid?
22: Yeah, but I think I found a solution.
1: Peter strolls over with an amused expression.
8: It's Peter, right?
6: Yeah. And Janine, can I just say that it is truly an honor to finally meet you in person?
10: Congratulations, Mother. You got your war.
0: I know you wish there was another way.
17: But there isn't.
1: He gets up from the table where his mother sits.
0: I'm the lesser of two evils, is that it?
1: He stares at a hole in the wall behind her, which looks out onto rubble.
10: You better be.
1: In Erudite.
8: Tell me. Why did you surrender to Erudite?
1: She scrutinizes Peter.
8: What do you want?
6: I would like a position in your regime. Ideally, I would like a position with some advancement opportunities.
8: You
6: I may be Dauntless, but I'm not just a meathead. No offense, Max.
1: He glances at the Dauntless leader, who sneers.
8: Prove your worth to us. Then we can discuss your ambitions.
6: Great. When do I start?
8: Let's talk about your friend, Triss Pryor. How do I flush her out?
6: Simple. The girl's a walking, bleeding heart. She was born abnegation. That's her weak spot. You just have to know how to press it.
1: With the factionless.
3: Go! Coming from up there.
1: Christina! Hector, the curly-haired boy, Marlene, a Dauntless friend, and Christina stand on a ledge.
5: Let's see. Look! On the ledge!
7: The traitor, Triss Pryor, must be surrendered to erudite, or every day more death will follow.
1: As the three take a step toward the edge, Triss and Tori glance at each other, then race upstairs leading to the ledge. The three take another step closer. Triss ascends the last set of stairs to reach them. The possessed group stands with their toes right on the edge. Tori grabs Hector, and Triss catches Christina's wrist just as she steps off. Marlene falls off the ledge. Clinging to Christina, Triss stares down at the fallen blonde. Coming to, Christina glances at Marlene, then grabs Triss's free hand. Tori helps heave Christina back onto the ledge.
8: Okay.
1: Triss stares off the edge at Four, who rises from inspecting Marlene. His gaze locks on hers, and she closes her eyes ruefully. Rolling onto her back, Triss stares off, her anguished eyes filled with tears. Later, Four's mother holds a metal ball with tweezers.
8: We removed this from the body of the suicide.
12: Marlene. Her name was Marlene.
8: I'm sorry. Marlene. It's a very sophisticated sim serum injector. It also has a radio transmitter in its head.
17: How do we get them out?
12: I don't know.
8: This tech was built to defend itself. This tendril wraps around the nearest major artery. Try to remove them, and they kill the host.
1: Triss eyes the crowd uneasily.
12: So what do we do?
10: Tori has to find a way to neutralize the discs before we do anything else.
24: Or we could do the logical thing, and we hand her over. Nobody knows about this alliance. We have to protect that advantage. If we hand Triss over now, might buy us some time.
1: Four faces the guy with the buzzed mohawk.
10: I think it's a good idea.
12: Get rid of her!
17: Damn right.
10: Except you'll have to go through me first.
12: Me too.
1: And all of us. Other Dauntless insurgents join in. As her boyfriend squares off with the guy, Triss strides off.
24: The one with the time bomb in my arm.
1: She ignores him. Later, Four finds Triss sitting on their bed, her head bowed. He takes a seat in front of her at the foot of the bed. She rests her forehead on his shoulder. He leans his head against hers.
19: I know what you're thinking. But I'm not gonna let you do it.
1: Triss draws back, her eyes glistening.
12: I can't let anyone else die because of me.
22: No one else is gonna die because of you. Tori's gonna find a way to disable the discs.
12: And if she does?
22: Then if she doesn't, we figure it out. Together.
12: You know, I'm just one person. I'm not worth it.
22: No, you are worth it. You are worth it to me. I love you.
1: Triss manages a smile. She cups Four's face in her hands. They kiss. Clutching the back of his head, Triss passionately presses her lips to his. As they continue to make out, Four pulls her onto his lap. She rests her brow against his and swallows. Her fingers move to the zipper of her vest, and she pulls it down. With her eyes locked on Four's, she removes her top to reveal only bare skin underneath. Glinting in the light, the silver pellet is embedded in her shoulder next to an abnegation tattoo. She lifts Four's shirt over his head, then glides a hand up his neck. Holding his face, she kisses him again. He caresses her. The screen cuts to black. Now, Triss lies awake in bed beside Four, her hand resting on his tattooed back as he sleeps. She contemplatively glides her fingertips over his skin. She closes her eyes. Later, she exits the dilapidated house. Stepping onto a porch, she glances around in the darkness, then heads off. From a window above, Four's mother sees the Divergent walking down the vacant concourse. Morning. As Triss crosses an overgrown field, the sun rises into the sky, casting yellow light into a blanket of gray clouds. The erudite skyscraper looms in the distance.
2: That wall alone does not ensure our security. It is up to us.
1: Triss heads toward the Stark building, which shows a projection of Janine on it.
2: Any potential threat to our stability. There are individuals hiding among us who must be contained.
13: So permit me to address the objections of my fellow faction leaders. I am aware that there have been some concerns about the unavoidable raid on Kander.
1: Blue light scans Triss at the entrance.
13: The harboring of Divergence by any faction cannot be tolerated.
1: Guards surround her with guns.
13: Very soon I will be presenting what I believe to be no less than a mandate from the Founders themselves. And this will, I have no doubt, validate the measures I am taking to keep the peace. And provide the instructions that will allow us to eradicate the Divergent crisis once and for all.
1: The projection plays on the tallest tower in the city, where Triss gazes out from a narrow window, her eyes distant. Four hurries downstairs in his mother's house.
14: Where are you going?
15: Triss left. She's gone.
14: What? When?
15: Last night.
14: Wait.
1: He carries a gun.
14: Tobias, people look to you for leadership. You can't just abandon them.
1: He shoots her an unconcerned glance, then exits.
14: Tobias!
1: She stands framed by the open door, watching him jog away. Now, Peter enters Triss's cell.
16: Wow.
1: He wears a guard uniform.
16: I have to admit, I'm impressed. I mean, I knew that you were dumb, but I didn't think that you were dumb enough to actually come down here and turn yourself in.
1: She avoids his gaze.
14: The killings have to stop.
16: Well, that just goes to show that you can take the girl out of abnegation, but you can't take the abnegation out of the girl. Let's go.
1: He grabs her arm.
16: Once a stiff, always a stiff, right?
1: He guides her out of the cell, across a walkway, and into a hallway. The doors into the testing room open.
14: What is this?
16: What is this? This is the only reason why you're alive, Triss. Man, I love knowing stuff that you don't.
1: He shoves her inside.
16: I need you to open up that box, Triss.
1: He aims a gun at her. She glances at the box.
16: The only way to open that box is to pass the sims of all five factions. But the only people that have tried to do it so far have died. Oops.
1: He covers his mouth.
16: I don't think I was supposed to tell you that. Oh, well. No pressure.
14: Remarkable.
8: chances of it being you, of all people, nearly defies the laws of probability.
1: Triss finds Janine watching through the window.
12: It's remarkable the amount of people you've managed to murder.
8: Dark times call for extreme measures. You may find it hard to believe, but I am serving the greater good. Step up on the disc, please.
1: Triss sees a circle on the floor at the center. Above it, a metal panel protrudes from the ceiling, with an illuminated circular opening directly over the disc. In the control room on the other side of the window, bands of light stripes flicker on.
6: Step up on the disc, please.
1: As Peter aims a gun at her, she whips around, strikes him, and grabs it, then slams him against the window.
10: Ma'am?
1: Janine turns to find Triss holding Peter at gunpoint, his face bloody.
8: Oh.
12: Stop the suicides or I swear I will shoot him.
8: That's okay. You can kill him if you want. We have plenty of guards.
1: Peter's brow furrows.
10: What?
1: His bloody face is pressed against the glass. Triss shoves him aside, then shoots at the window. It's bulletproof. Lowering her gun, she turns her back to Janine. Peter scurries out and enters the control room and stands at the edge, watching. Steadying herself, Triss faces the window and steps up to it. She aims the gun at her temple. She smirks at Janine.
12: I'm guessing you need to be alive for this to work. Right?
1: Janine watches calmly.
12: Right!
1: With her gaze fixed on the divergent, Janine moves closer.
10: Beatrice?
1: Caleb enters the testing room. He takes the gun.
8: Don't engage the subject. Conditions are already less than optimal.
1: He hurries out. Triss watches in disbelief as the cargo door lowers to block her view of her brother. She blinks back tears. Caleb stands at Janine's side in the control room. Triss faces them.
12: If I do this, a suicide stop.
8: No. The suicides will continue until you succeed and pass all five sins. That should be incentive enough.
1: She uses a slim tablet.
8: Good luck.
1: Digital images appear in front of her. Licking her lips, Triss moves to the disc. She pauses at its edge, then steps to the center. Multiple cords snake down from the opening in the metal panel, each illuminated at its tip with a prong at the end. Triss watches anxiously as one prong points directly at her. Janine uses her tablet. Three cords insert in Triss's back, along with one in each arm and each leg. A digital projection in the control room shows Triss's figure, mirroring her real body as it lifts off the floor. As Triss floats, blue lights on the metal box flicker on. Triss's eyes close.
8: Let's begin.
1: A digital image of the ruined city rises in the projection, and Triss finds herself standing amidst the seemingly real rubble. Small fires burn around crumbled buildings. Her mother appears in the doorway of a charred building. As they share a smile, flames billow up in the doorway.
12: Triss, help me!
1: The building slides off its foundation and starts to glide away. As the building rises into the air, Triss grabs the cement ledge on the remaining foundation. It crumbles and she falls, catching herself on a dangling pipe. She hangs from it as the building soars higher. She collides with a turbine protruding from a high-rise. As she flies back, her real body flails on the cords.
9: The heart rate is rising.
8: Keep her in play.
1: In the simulation, Triss gets dragged toward a building's ruins. As she hits a cement slab, she loses her grip on the pipe. Landing on the slab, she rolls onto her feet and sprints across rubble to catch up to her mother. She climbs a wall. She races across a roof, the floating building not far ahead. The building nears the roof's edge. Without slowing, Triss continues on. She leaps off the roof. She catches a dangling wire. Using the wire's momentum, she swings under the building to a horizontal pipe connected to a vertical one hanging off the foundation. She stands on the pipe and launches off it to grab a piece of rebar. Her hands grip the edge of the remaining foundation and she hoists herself up. Through a window, she sees her mother on the opposite side of the building. Flames burst out the window, but Triss dodges. She climbs a pipe on the building's exterior. The fiery structure floats past skyscrapers, billowing black smoke. As Triss climbs onto the roof, the building tips, going vertical. Triss catches herself on a pipe, then climbs up the sheer face to the top edge. Standing on the now horizontal wall, Triss pulls up a wire. Holding the wire, she sprints off the edge. As the building crashes into a skyscraper, Triss swings through a window. Triss grabs her mother's hand before she falls. They get thrown back into a building. The scene suddenly calms, and Natalie touches Triss's shoulders.
8: Triss.
1: In the control room.
11: Dauntless, send complete.
1: The symbol on the box lights up. In the simulation, Triss hugs her mother.
18: I miss you so much.
8: I know you do. But I'm still with you.
1: A tear slides down Triss's cheek. Natalie lovingly cups the back of her daughter's head, then gently holds her at arm's length.
8: You need to be strong now. Tell me you're going to be strong.
18: I'm trying.
8: You can do this. I know you can. You're brave. Braver than anyone.
18: I'm not brave, Mom. I pretend that I am. And I want people to think that I am, but I'm not. I'm really, really scared. That maybe we are actually what's wrong in this world. Divergence. I never wanted any of this. You and Dad and Caleb and then four. Oh, I can't help but think that if I was normal, we would all still be together. Mama, I don't want to be divergent anymore. I just want to feel safe again.
1: The candor symbol lights up on the box.
11: Candor, sim complete.
1: In the testing room, Triss opens her eyes to find Janine's guards trading fire with insurgents on the other side of the window. The testing room's doors explode. As the smoke clears, Four approaches Triss.
18: Four, you're here. You're
20: here.
18: You're here.
1: He smiles.
20: You okay?
18: Yeah.
20: Secure the hallway.
1: In the control room, Christina nods.
20: Great. Let's get you out of here.
1: He hands her a gun.
20: You good?
18: Yeah.
1: Lying on the control room floor, Peter stretches his hand toward a dropped gun. Four and Triss aim at him. His hands up in surrender, Peter squeezes his eyes shut.
18: Stop. Let me go.
16: Wait, you're not going to shoot me?
18: Once a stiff, always a stiff.
1: She and Four leave. In a corridor, Triss and Four take cover against a wall, then hurry to an intersection. Across the hall, Christina nods. Triss and Four move. Go! Uriah peers around a corner and shoots at guards as Four and Triss cross behind him.
18: Four, how did you get past security?
4: You know me, scary boyfriend skills.
1: Triss stops running. Her expression becomes disappointed.
4: What is it?
18: You weren't there. You didn't even hear that.
1: He takes her arm.
4: Triss, we need to leave now, right?
18: Sorry, Four.
4: What?
18: I'm sorry I didn't tell you that I was gonna go. I wanted to say goodbye and I just didn't know how. I didn't know how.
4: What are you talking about?
1: She stares into his eyes.
18: So even though I didn't get to say it in real life, at least I get to say it now. Even if it is just innocent.
4: Triss, we're not in a sim. Don't you think I'd know if I was in a sim?
1: She touches his neck.
18: You're not in a sim.
1: Her gaze flickers over him.
18: You are the sim.
1: As Four stares, confused, his face starts to break into particles and separate. Triss watches the tiny fragments waft away. In the control room, a projection shows a digital image of Four's face dissipating. In the simulation, Triss smiles at the disintegrating figure. Four's body breaks into fragments and drifts off into the air.
8: There's only Amity now.
16: She hasn't passed abnegation yet.
8: Yes, she has, when she spared your life. This girl is extraordinary. She's tested positive for four factions in one day. No one's gotten that far.
9: We've got a problem.
1: Caleb strides to a panel showing Triss's vital signs.
9: She's crashing. We have to rest her.
8: Sure you're not letting familial attachment cloud your judgment?
9: See for yourself.
1: An image of Triss's brain shows a section of her frontal lobe in pink, the rest of the organ in yellow. Blood trickles from Triss's nose.
8: Very well. Detach the subject.
1: The bay door lifts, and three guards enter the testing room. They unhook Triss from the cords.
8: Good work, everyone. We'll resume tomorrow.
1: The guards escort Triss out. Janine leaves the control room. Alone in the testing room, Peter thoughtfully wipes the blood from his face. He glances after Triss, then eyes the still dangling cords. Behind him, the control room powers off. Later, Triss stands in a shower, her arms crossed over her chest as water pours down. Now, she lies on a thin mattress in her cell, curled up under black bedding. Caleb enters.
18: You were never planning on going back to abnegation, were you?
1: He sits on a bench across from her.
9: I had to do what I felt was right.
18: Your parents would be ashamed of you.
9: Well, maybe not. I mean, I am willing to sacrifice you. The only family I have left, the only person I love, in order to preserve what's best for everyone else. What's more selfless than that?
1: Triss rolls onto her back. She rests a hand across her brow.
18: What does Janine think is in that box, Caleb?
9: It's a message from the Foundress, but the box was to be opened only if the faction system broke down, which is why it requires someone like you to open it. You are living proof that the divergent problem has grown beyond all control.
18: Do you even hear what you're saying right now?

0: approach Triss. Caleb gets up.
1: I got a little surprise for you, Triss.
0: As the two other guards grab Triss and guide her out, she sees four in a cell. Four bangs against his cell door, and Triss struggles in the guard's hold. As Triss bucks against her captors, Peter injects her in the back. Now, she stands in the testing room.
2: I gather your brother explained to you how vital the work you're doing here is to the future of this city.
3: Please just let four go.
2: If his well-being is of such concern, then you should focus on the task at hand. Tell me, do you appreciate irony? You tested positive for erudite, so you must have the intellectual capacity.
3: Irony?
2: For instance, right now you're filled with hate, but you need to pass an amity sim. Then there are other ironies at work, too. Such as the fact that your cherished mother, who you so dauntlessly saved in the sim, is the reason you're in this mess to begin
3: with. You're the reason I'm in this mess.
2: And then there's the most poignant irony of all.
3: Stop.
2: That Natalie Pryor not only died trying to protect the data that I now have in my possession.
3: You killed her for it!
2: Data that she so selfishly withheld, but her own daughter, her beloved divergent Triss, is going to be the one to deliver it to
3: you. I said stop!
2: Therefore, your mother's death, just like your boyfriend's death, will mean absolutely nothing.
0: Janine wears a smug look. The testing room quakes, and Triss charges forward, tearing herself free of the cords. Her face contorted with rage, she smashes through the observation window into the control room. Janine drops her tablet. Shards of glass fly into the air. The illuminated stripes in the control room flash on and off. As Triss tackles a smirking Janine, the floor behind her breaks into fragments and crumbles. Janine's spread arms also decay into particles drifting into the air. A burst of light catapults Triss backwards. The wall behind her disintegrates and she launches out into the city. The erudite skyscraper bursts into fragments. Triss plummets to the ground far below. In the testing room, Triss's real body hovers as though she's free-falling.
2: Don't pull her out. Not yet.
0: In the simulation, the city's buildings burst into fragments and billow into the air. Triss's real body turns upside down as she plummets in the simulation. Blood drips from her nose. As more buildings break apart, Janine glances at her tablet. Peter shoots a look at Triss's vital signs. Caleb stares, on edge. In the sim, Triss hits the street, which decays on impact. Her real body goes limp. Blood seeps from her ear and mouth, and the box's illuminated symbols go out.
2: No. No.
3: Bring her back! Bring her back! No! Bring her back! Come on!
2: Come on.
3: Come on!
0: Janine races into the testing room.
3: Bring her back!
4: Test subject 7 is no longer viable.
0: She stares disappointedly at the limp divergent, who hangs face up, her arms splayed. Janine stands by Triss's head.
2: I really thought you were the one.
0: She studies the teenager's face, then lifts her gaze to the window and composes herself. She addresses the control room.
2: We'll just have to resume our search.
0: On the panel with Triss's vital signs, her heart rate shows one last peak, then flatlines. His eyes filled with tears, Caleb joins Janine in the testing room.

0: Find solace in your faction, Caleb. We're your family now.
1: As she strides out, Peter and a handful of guards enter. Peter glances at Caleb, who exits, then solemnly watches the guards unhook Triss. Peter leads two guards carrying Triss's body out of the room. Later, he wheels a gurney with the sheet-covered body over to Four's cell. A guard swipes a key card, and the cell door opens. Four steps out between the two guards posted at his cell.
2: Janine wanted me to show you this.
1: Peter tosses back the sheet to reveal Triss, blood from her nose, mouth, and ear now dried on her face. Four charges at Peter and shoves him against a wall. As the two guards pull him off, Triss's lips part and she stirs. Four turns to see Triss moving.
3: Hey, Four. Maybe do that thing you do?
1: Four headbutts a guard, then elbows the other. He and Peter take both guards out.
3: Hey, Four, come on. That was pretty good, right? First, I swiped a paralytic from the infirmary, and I shot her up when she was all freaking out about you. And I told these guys I was pretty smart. I guess they should listen.
1: Four helps Triss sit up, cradling her in his arms.
4: You're real.
5: You die, I die.
1: He presses his forehead to hers.
3: Oh, okay, guys, come on. Let's go, seriously. We can do that later.
5: Okay.
1: Triss glances at Peter.
4: Thank you, Peter.
3: Yeah, whatever, now we're even stiff.
5: All right, come on, let's go. Before Janine realizes you're still alive. What?
4: The box, we have to get the box.
3: Are you kidding me? Now's not the time for a souvenir, Triss.
4: Before, you have to listen to me. It's not what Janine thinks it is. I know it's not. My mother would have destroyed it. We have to get it.
1: Four shifts his eyes uneasily.
5: Peter, is there another way into the lab?
3: I mean, I'd have to go into the control room to disable all the doors.
5: Okay, good, then do that.
1: Peter glances from Four to Triss.
3: Okay, right now?
5: Yeah, you just chose our side whether you meant to or not. If you want to survive, make sure we do. Let's go.
1: Four hands Triss a gun and the couple departs. Four and Triss cautiously head down a corridor. Chambering his gun, Four peers around a corner. As Peter enters the control room, Janine shoots him an unconcerned glance. He takes a seat at a control panel off to the side. He pulls up the pictures and names of people with facial scanner access. Meanwhile, Four spots guards.
6: No guns. Don't draw too much attention.
1: He hands Triss his gun.
7: Hey, hold up.
1: Four takes one guard down, then punches the other and hurls him to the ground unconscious. He leans his face toward a scanner.
8: Access denied.
1: In the control room, Peter glances at an oblivious Janine, then pulls up prisoner files. He selects an image of Four, and the insurgent's record appears in front of him. As a man takes a seat at a workstation beside Peter, he casually pulls up a map of Chicago. Glancing at his neighbor, Peter finds him busy and returns to the image of Four. He drags the image to lab administration access.
8: Access granted.
1: The testing room's doors open.
5: Is that it?
4: Yes.
5: All right, grab it, let's go.
1: Triss sets a hand on the five-sided box to remove it from its pedestal, then pauses.
9: Security brief.
10: What's going on?
1: Peter strolls out of the control room.
10: What's going on? What is it?
11: There's been a breach in the sim room, but...
10: Get me a remote feed. I want to see who the hell is in there.
11: The cameras are down in the sector, too.
12: I'll send the guards there now. Let's go.
10: Bring up every cell. Now.
1: Meanwhile, the guy with the buzzed mohawk leads Four's mother to Hector and his sister.
13: Silver.
10: Tori finally found a way to get him out safely.
14: How many others?
13: Every last one.
1: Uriah brings over a plate holding the removed tech.
10: Let's go.
1: Guards race a corridor in erudite.
5: Triss, come on, we gotta move.
1: Triss stands by the box.
5: Chris, we have to move.
4: I can't. My mom died protecting whatever's inside of this.
1: She studies the box.
4: I have to open it for her, and I think I know how.
5: Chris, if we don't leave now, we're not going
4: to
5: get out of here.
4: I have to do this first. I know it doesn't make any sense, but you have to trust me, please.
1: She faces him.
5: With my life, apparently.
1: He twitches a smile. She returns the gesture. Four moves to the open doors. The guards close in. Four closes the doors just in time. As the bay door lowers, he rolls under it into the testing room, where Triss now hovers with the cords connected.
2: Back again, are we?
1: Triss finds Janine beside her.
2: You're an even bigger fool than your mother.
1: The teen stares calmly at the erudite leader.
4: Say whatever you want to me, Janine. But I'm not gonna fight you.
2: How very Amity of you.
4: I mean it. I'm not gonna fight you.
2: Of course you're not. You're gonna fight her.
1: Janine turns to the observation window.
2: The one you really hate.
1: Following her gaze, Triss finds herself standing alone in the control room. She looks to Janine, but the woman is gone. Triss returns her attention to her duplicate. As she swivels her head to the side, her duplicate does the same, wearing a faint smirk. Triss lifts her left hand, and her duplicate simultaneously lifts her left hand.
4: What are you?
1: Her duplicate eyes her.
4: I'm you, Triss. I'm the real you.
1: The doppelganger quirks an insolent smile, then charges at the observation window. Smashing through, she slams Triss against a wall.
4: I'm not gonna fight
1: you. She punches her.
4: I make you fight me! You're not me!
9: I am. I'm what they see when they look at you.
1: She punches her again. Meanwhile, guards use giant hydraulic shears to pry open the testing room's doors. As they break through the bay door as well, Triss's duplicate kicks her. The building breaks into fragments.
9: You killed Will and your parents. You're deadly.
1: Triss knocks her back, but she tumbles and lands on her feet.
4: No one's gonna love you, Triss. They're never even gonna miss you.
9: This world will be better off without you.
4: One less divergent ruining everything.
1: She sneers.
4: And no one will ever forgive you for what you've done. You're wrong.
1: Triss lowers her hands, which are balled in fists. She relaxes her fingers.
4: Because I will.
1: Her duplicate gives a snide smile, then runs at her. Each step breaks the ground into fragments. In the testing room, guards shoot at Four, who gets hit. As her duplicate closes in, Triss shuts her eyes. The clone lunges but breaks into fragments just as she reaches Triss, dissipating harmlessly around the teen. Triss stands alone on a square of cement, the rest of the building destroyed. The box lights up.
8: Amity, sim complete.
1: In the testing room, Max aims his gun at Triss. He sees Janine in the control room.
8: Initializing message.
1: Still in the simulation, Triss sees a blue image flickering into view beside the box. The glowing blue light forms the figure of a middle-aged woman. The messenger appears on the monitor in the control room as well.
12: Hello. I come from outside the wall, where we have all but destroyed each other. We designed your city as an experiment. We believe it is the only way to recover the humanity we have lost. And we created factions to ensure peace. And we believe there will be those among you who will transcend these factions. These will be the Divergent. They are the true purpose of this experiment. They are vital to humanity's survival.
1: Caleb glances at his sister.
12: If you're watching this now, then at least one of you is proof that our experiment has succeeded.
1: Four looks at Triss.
12: The time has come for you to emerge from your isolation and rejoin us. We've allowed you to believe that you're the last of us, but you're not. Mankind waits for you with hope beyond the wall.
1: The image disappears. As Triss awakes, Four catches her.
5: You okay?
1: He grins. She smiles back, then turns to the window. Janine faces her with a disconcerted look. Unhooking herself from the cords, Triss strides up to the glass. She holds Janine's gaze.
4: You were wrong about us.
1: The woman stands stiffly.
4: We were never the problem. We're the solution.
1: Folding her arms, Janine moves closer. An uneasy look crosses her face.
14: Bury the box.
15: What?
14: No one sees it. Ever.
1: She lifts her chin at Triss.
14: Kill them both.
1: Max raises his gun.
16: No!
1: He drops suddenly, and Four sees the factionless and dauntless insurgents entering behind the fallen guard.
16: Don't move!
1: More insurgents enter the control room, guns drawn.
16: Down! Put your weapons down now!
1: The guards obey.
15: Stay!
16: Put it down!
17: Do not move.
1: Hector's sister and the guy with the mohawk aim at Janine.
4: Hello, Janine.
1: Four's mother arrives.
4: Evelyn? Impressive. Think we're gonna like it here.
14: Do you honestly think the other factions will stand for this?
4: Because you're so popular?
1: Janine swallows.
4: Get her out of here.
1: Janine struggles.
15: When that message gets out, it'll be the end.
1: The mohawked guy and Hector's sister drag her off. As Christina and another insurgent escort Caleb away, he glances somberly at his sister. Peter watches monitors displaying the scene and smiles.
4: What message?
1: Four moves to his mother.
5: We'll see. I'm going to put it on every monitor in the city.
1: In Amity, people gather.
12: We have separated you from the rest of us.
1: Marcus and Joanna watch the message.
12: And we created factions to ensure peace.
1: In Candor, Kang and his people watch.
12: The time has come to emerge from your isolation and rejoin us. We've allowed you to believe that you're the last of us.
1: Candor members head outside.
12: If you're watching this now, then at least one of you is proof that our experiment has succeeded.
1: Erudite citizens flood from the Stark skyscraper.
12: Mankind waits for you with hope beyond the wall.
1: Kang stares at the messenger, his brow knit. In Amity, people hurry across a field toward the forest. Beams of warm sunlight shine over the trees as the citizens rush into the distance. The metallic wall juts into the sky on the horizon. In the city, people surge from the erudite tower. Inside the building, the message plays on a wall.
12: These will be the Divergent. They are the true purpose of this experiment. They are vital to humanity's survival.
5: You did it.
1: Four walks with Triss.
4: Yeah.
1: As they exit, a crowd parts to let them through, watching Triss as she passes.
4: Everyone's staring at me.
5: You changed everything.
4: What now?
5: Only one way to find out. You ready?
1: She meets his gaze. She eyes him contemplatively, then turns her attention to the city before them. Now, masses of people hurry down the overgrown stretch of grass where the Chicago River used to be. On either side, the halves of weathered drawbridges stand in raised positions. The view sweeps over the crowd, past decrepit skyscrapers lining the dried-up river, to the towering wall in the distance.
5: I am a dreamer.
1: a gate in the wall begins to lift. It stands open, waiting for the approaching people. Back in the city, clouds hang over the tallest skyscraper. Through a narrow window, Janine stares out from a cell. Evelyn approaches.
14: It's been over 200 years. Who knows what's out there?
1: Evelyn stands behind her.
14: You'll never find out.
1: She aims a gun at Janine's head. 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Jai Courtney as Eric. Mackay Pfeiffer as Max, Shailene Woodley as Triss, Theo James as Four, Ansel Elgort as Caleb, Miles Teller as Peter, Cynthia Barrett as Amity Divergent Woman, Justice Leake as Amity Divergent Husband, 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Ian Castleberry as Amity Dauntless Soldiers, Johnny Weston as Edgar, Naomi Watts as Evelyn, Kanan Lansdale as Uriah, Suki Waterhouse as Marlene, MJ Anthony as Hector, Rosa Salazar as Lynn, Maggie Q as 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Shim, Karen Silvestri, Remington Steele, Christopher Tardu, Sean Taylor, Aaron Tony, Carol Lane Tresson, Michael Trisler, Ashley Ray Trisler, Amy Lynn Tuttle, Jay Tyroff, Diego Ward, William A. Weber, Kyle Weisar, Dan Winans, Standins, Matt Eldridge, Emmerich Martin, Alana Shaw, Sean Archer, Anna Alvarez, Jada Taylor, Garrett Abel, Al Daniel, Curtis Drafton, Kim Zoe, Timothy Daniel, Andrea Guerrero, Crew, Production Supervisor Candace Campos, Second Unit Director James Madigan, Supervising Art Director Alan Hook, Art Directors Jay Polissier, Michael H. Ward, Set Director Kathy Lucas, Associate Producer Julia T. Inesco, A Camera Operator Thomas Lappin, First Assistant A Camera Heather M. Norton, Second Assistant A Camera Matthew Haskins, Courtney Drews, B Camera Steadicam Operators P. Scott Sakamoto, Dave Thompson, SOC, First Assistant B Camera Dennis Seawright, Jorge Sanchez, Second Assistant B Camera Victoria K. Warren, Digital Utility Sagar Desai, Digital Loader Violet Jackson, DIT Dave Satin, Still Photographer Andrew Cooper, SMPSP, Visual Effects Producer Erica McKee, First Assistant Editors Tony Basagalupi, Brian Spurnack, Second Assistant Directors Madeline Jerasek, Trudy Yee, Visual Effects Editor Neil Greenberg, Post-Production Coordinator Amanda Ware, Post-Production Assistant Alexis Corrigan, Script Supervisor Alicia Accardo, Production Sound Mixer Peter J. Devlin, CAS, Boom Operator Kevin Cerchiai, Second Boom Operator Jason C. Lewis, Additional Utility Mike Sansom. American Humane Association monitored the animal action. No animals were harmed. This film has been described by Deluxe, with funding by Lionsgate Films, Inc. Voice by Tansy Alexander. 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All rights reserved. The events, characters, and firms depicted in this photoplay are fictitious. Any similarity to actual persons, living or dead, or to actual events or firms is purely coincidental. Ownership of this motion picture is protected by copyright and under the other laws of the United States and all other countries throughout the world. All rights reserved. Any unauthorized duplication, distribution, or exhibition of this film, or any part thereof, including soundtrack, is an infringement of the relevant copyright and will subject the infringer to severe civil and criminal penalties and/or criminal prosecution. The Divergent series, Insurgent. Against a white background, a blue square contains a mountain silhouette over the words Summit Entertainment, a Lionsgate company.
17: Letters pop out from a white background, then turn red. Netflix, a Netflix original series. In the school lounge area, Frankie, Zig, and Esme cuddle atop beanbags.
18: You were freaking out.
19: No, you were freaking out.
17: Tiny spots them.
18: Okay, well, they're called horror movies for a reason. I was horrified.
20: Sorry to interrupt, but there's a minivan outside calling her name.
21: Your turn to take the kids to soccer?
20: Tonight's gonna be amazing. I thought we could go get the food before lunch ends.
17: Zig shakes his head.
18: What's tonight?
21: Yeah, what's tonight, Zig?
20: Oh, so you didn't tell your girlfriends about our camping trip?
21: No, he didn't.
17: The girls sit up and stare at Zig.
22: We're going camping this weekend.
20: Like an unofficial grad trip. It's a friend's thing.
21: Who's we?
20: Maya.
21: Of course.
20: Grace and Jonah?
21: They're a couple.
20: But we were all friends first.
21: You're saying we're not friends?
17: Tiny raises a brow.
22: I just didn't think camping was your thing.
21: Fine, if you don't want me to come.
22: Of course I do.
21: And wouldn't it be so much better if we were there?
17: Tiny mouths no to Zig.
22: You guys make everything more fun, but...
21: Then it's settled. I hope there's room in the minivan for two more.
17: Tiny's face falls. Frankie frowns as Esme cheerfully kisses her cheek. Tiny forces a smile. Photos and videos of a diverse group of Degrassi teens appear in blocks, then within text messages and phone apps. The title appears on a social media page next to a photo of all the teens together. Degrassi, next class. The quote below reads, "I know I can make it through." Words appear, hashtag fire. Written by Courtney Jane Walker, directed by Stefan Brogren. Now in the science classroom.
18: Thought this was a friend's thing.
20: It was until Esme was Esme. But it'll be nice to do something together before school ends.
18: Yeah, now that track's over, I can actually have some free time. Well, when I'm not studying for exams or staring at my phone waiting to hear from scouts.
20: Oh, they'll call. So, is that a yes?
18: Well, I'll have to ask my parents first.
20: Can't wait.
17: They exit class. With a kiss, Tiny leaves. Lola locks arms with Shay.
23: What can you wait for?
18: He invited me to go on his grad camping trip this weekend.
23: And you said yes, I had no idea you were ready.
18: I feel like I'm missing something.
23: You, Tiny, alone in a tent?
24: Why are we alone? I thought everyone would be sharing tents.
23: Oh, Shay. Sweet young Shay.
24: We're the same age.
23: This isn't family camping. This is grown-up camping with grown-up activities.
17: Lola nods encouragingly, but Shay shrugs her brow. Lola bites her lip.
24: What? Sex? No.
23: Don't you want to?
24: Yes, maybe. I don't know.
23: Well, school's almost over and he's graduating.
24: Yes, okay. Thank you. I get it. Whatever. It's not like my parents are going to let me go anyway.
23: Well, if you tell them that all you'll be doing is playing tennis.
17: Elsewhere, Maya bobbles a pen in front of her mouth as she sits with a notebook on her lap and listens to a song on her headphones. Grace and Jonah pull them off her ears.
25: Maya!
26: Whoa, what's wrong?
23: I'm just really stressed about getting these songs done.
27: Who wants to play for Craig Manning?
23: Yeah, they have to be awesome if we want to make that spot in his tour, and so far they're all just blah.
26: Okay, well, maybe this will help you find your way.
23: I can't come. I have to write.
27: But this is our last chance for fun before exams.
23: Yeah, which I also have to ace. SoColor won't like it if I tank my finals.
27: But didn't your therapist say that downtime is important?
23: Therapy card, nice.
27: Also, we need a buffer.
26: Yeah.
23: Esme's coming.
17: Grace nods. Maya rolls her eyes.
23: I don't know.
27: This is exhausting. Just agree already.
26: Yeah, you'll come back full of ideas.
23: If fine, but you guys have to help me with this pre-course on the way up.
26: Okay.
17: Later, in Frankie's room.
0: So I splurged and got us a treat.
17: Esme pulls matching bikini tops from a shopping bag and shows her.
0: Come on, try it on.
3: Yeah, I don't think I'm gonna go.
0: Why not?
3: Because we weren't really invited.
0: Right. Because Vic's friends hate me.
3: That's not true.
0: Why else would they exclude me? They want us to break up. They'd love for him to get back together with Maya.
3: You're being paranoid.
0: They've all been friends forever. There's so much history. It'd be better if you were there.
3: I'm gonna sit this one out.
0: Fine.
17: Frankie gets a text from Lola. It says, Shay needs us. Meet at the cantina.
3: Okay, I need to go. Please don't be mad at me.
0: You're throwing me to the wolves.
17: Frankie opens her mouth to speak, but doesn't.
0: What?
3: Have you ever tried just being their friend? I mean, I'm just saying, you're kind of selective about who you let in.
17: She grabs Esme's shoulder.
0: You're awesome.
3: Just let them see that. Make your own history.
17: She smiles sweetly at Esme, who grabs the shopping bag and brushes past.
0: Where are you going? Home to pack.
17: Later, on an outdoor patio at the cantina.
6: Hey, Mom. How's your day?
17: Shay's on a call.
6: Yeah, mine was good.
3: Did she even ask about camping yet?
6: I'm on my way home now. Need anything for dessert?
27: I think she's chickening out.
6: Wait, what do you mean getting ready for camping? How did you know? You talked to Tiny? Yeah, no, I know he's a very responsible young man, but... Okay, wait. So I can go.
17: Frankie and Lola sit across from her at a table.
6: Tiny and I, probably be sleeping in the same tent.
17: Lola covers her eyes.
6: Alone, just the two of us.
17: She looks at Frankie incredulously.
6: So just to be clear, you're letting me go camping overnight with my boyfriend. Okay, then. Love you, too.
0: You're going camping!
6: We're going camping.
0: Oh, even better.
3: No. I just pulled Esme. I can't go. Trouble in Poly Paradise? There's a surprise.
6: You have to come. You're the only one of us who can drive.
3: Well, didn't Tiny rent a van?
6: There's not enough room for all of us, and besides, I need you guys there.
27: Hey, do you really want to take advice from a girl in a weird three-way?
3: Says the girl who won't even tell us who she lost her virginity to.
0: Fine. It's Miles.
27: Happy?
0: Oh my god, can you imagine?
6: Bar. Okay, so besides putting you guys between us in the tent, what do I do?
3: Well, you can always talk to Tiny, and if you're ready, you'll know.
6: Fine. But I still need a drive.
3: Ugh, fine. You owe me so hard.
0: Road trip!
7: I woke up shy!
17: Shay grins, then nervously presses her lips together. Now at a clearing in the woods, Tiny arranges items inside a tent, then climbs out. Zig rigs a neighboring tent. Tiny playfully shoves him to the dirt. Zig hops up and gives chase as Jonah zips up a third tent. A little later, Esme stokes a fire around which Jonah, Grace, Zig, Maya, and Tiny sit in camp chairs.
6: Okay, I still can't believe you thought that gun was real.
0: You guys were so scary, and I hadn't seen you in like a year. I thought you'd changed.
26: And had I?
0: No, you just gone and cut the sleeves off all of your shirts.
3: Next time you guys are pulling a prank, you should let me know. I've got an excellent poker face.
17: The others grin politely. Tiny twiddles his thumbs.
3: Fire's ready.
26: That looks great, babe.
3: Thanks. Watched like a million videos online. Looks like the log cabin technique was the way to go. Mm.
26: All right, so what's for dessert?
3: Oh, that was on me. Hold on.
17: Esme retrieves a plate of food from a case.
3: Brownies with a little something extra.
26: So you mean they're weed brownies? Or?
3: Thought we could make some history.
26: Thanks, but I'll pass.
6: Yeah, me too.
17: She offers the plate to Tiny.
3: Come on, I know you like to party.
26: Nah, she'll be here soon. I don't want to be all messed up for my girl.
17: Esme's smile fades, and she takes a seat beside Zig.
3: Looks like it's just you and me.
26: I'm just gonna get sleepy.
10: Ugh, dessertless? This is a tragedy.
0: No, don't despair.
17: Maya ducks into a fourth tent.
0: I never go into the woods without the ability to make s'mores.
26: Hero?
0: I didn't bring sticks.
10: I'm on it.
17: Noting the excitement on Zig's face, Esme gets up.
6: Where are you going?
3: I think I'm getting a headache. I'm just gonna go lie down.
10: Okay. Right.
17: When she reaches Zig's tent, she looks back at the others a moment before unzipping and heading inside. Later, Maya plays her guitar.
0: Song is crap, just like everything I've written today.
6: Whoa, go easy on yourselves.
3: It's so stressful. What if I never write a good song again?
17: A car pulls up.
10: Hey, they're here.
17: Frankie gets out the driver's side. Tiny greets Shay, who exits Woo-hoo! Shotgun.
10: I'm so glad you're here. You can put your stuff in my tent.
17: Frankie sees the brownies.
3: Oh, good. I'm starving.
17: She takes a bite.
10: Those are weed brownies.
3: What?
26: Yeah.
17: She spits it into a cup.
22: Hey, do you want to put your stuff in my, or I guess our tent?
27: Yeah, sure.
10: Yeah, it's not weird.
27: Drums. Maybe we should eat those brownies so everyone could calm down.
3: Hopeful. Where is Esme anyway?
22: Tent.
17: Esme nervously stands inside the tent. A shadow approaches from outside and unzips the door.
3: You finally come to your senses.
17: Frankie climbs in.
27: Oh, it's just you.
3: I thought you'd be happy to see me.
17: They hug.
3: What's wrong? I tried with his friends and they still rejected me. Doesn't matter, they'll always hate me.
27: I'm sure it wasn't that bad. I need Zeke to understand what he'd lose if we broke up.
3: Which is why it's great that you're here. Do you have your bikini? Put it on. We can go swimming.
17: Esme strips.
3: Not that we'd have them on for long. Who can say no to skinny dipping with two girls?
27: Maybe we can just go hang out with everyone else.
3: They don't want me, but you do, and Zig will. We just need to find the perfect spot. Come on.
27: Maybe...
17: Frankie picks up Esme's bikini top.
27: You want to put on a top?
17: Esme looks down self-consciously. Meanwhile...
2: I give up. I haven't written anything good since last exit. What if I've lost it?
7: Well, you're not going to be able to write anything when you're this stressed.
26: Yeah, you just got to try and relax. It'll be better for you and the music.
17: Maya clocks the brownies.
27: Think those would help with that?
26: Step away from the edibles.
27: You're the one that told me you wanted me to relax.
7: Maybe try meditation before mind-altering substances.
17: Maya glares.
26: Shall we?
7: Yeah, we need to get more wood.
17: Grace and Jonah clear out. Maya's left alone sitting at a picnic table. Contemplatively, she eyes the plate of brownies. She walks over to them. The only others around are Zig and Lola, who roast marshmallows by the fire. Checking they're not watching, Maya peels off plastic wrap that covers the edibles. She picks one up and takes a bite. After a few chews, she shoves the rest of the brownie in her mouth and grabs a second one. Later, the sun sets beyond a lake. Frankie and Esme traipse through the woods.
27: We've been walking forever. Shouldn't we head back? It's getting kind of dark.
3: We haven't found a place to swim.
27: So? Everything's fine.
3: No, it's not! How do you not see that?
27: Okay, stop for a second. Are you okay? You're just acting really weird.
3: It's weird that I don't want my boyfriend to abandon me.
27: That's not gonna happen!
3: You don't know that! Which is why you're in that bikini. He can't say no to a threesome.
27: Okay, hold on. I'm not doing that.
3: Then what's the point of you even being here?
27: So that's all I am then? I'm just some pet to keep Zig's attention on you?
3: I made you.
27: What?
3: You were just some pathetic girl moping over a dumb boyfriend, and I made you awesome.
27: Now you won't even do one little thing for me?
3: I wouldn't call that little. You're just like everyone else. I give you everything, and you turn on me. Find your own way back.
17: Eyes welled with tears, Esme trudges off, leaving Frankie alone in the dark woods. Back at the campsite, the others sit around the fire.
22: I should probably check on Esme.
10: Yeah. Oh, man. Bet we won't be seeing him again tonight.
17: Maya exits her tent.
2: Guys, I wrote the best song ever. And in record time, too. That's what I should call it, record time, because it's also, like, record time. You get it?
27: No, not at all.
2: Listen. Wait.
17: Wearing a headlamp, she bends over her guitar. Tiny touches his temple. Jonah scratches his head.

0: What are you laughing at?
1: Nothing. Keep going.
0: Yes, please. Keep going.
2: Shay and Lola share a smirk. Maya notices.
0: Why'd you just look at her?
2: The teens gaze at each other awkwardly.
0: It's really hot.
2: Maya fans herself.
0: Is anyone else really hot? I sit down.
2: She sits on a bench beside Lola, then turns to her.
0: Am I twirling?
2: Maya bolts upright again.
0: Whoa. Am I twirling?
1: Are you okay?
0: Yeah. I think I just ate too many brownies.
1: Brownies? Plural?
3: Okay, dude. You should probably go lie down.
0: Yeah. Okay. I'm going.
2: She stumbles back into the tent.
3: Okay, she'll probably just sleep it off.
0: I'm going to bed. These mosquitoes are the worst.
1: Yeah, us too.
2: Jonah cocks his head at Grace.
1: What? The mosquitoes are
3: okay,
1: bad.
4: Did you bring a tent? You could sleep with me and Tiny.
0: I'm going in the car. You think a piece of nylon is going to save me from a bear eating my face off?
5: Oh, there are no bears. But coyotes on the other hand.
0: Okay, good night.
2: Lola scuttles off to the car.
5: The coyote population isn't that big, if that makes you feel any better.
2: Shay smiles at Tiny. He holds her hand.
5: You want to go to bed too?
4: But it's so nice out.
0: Hi.
2: She swats.
5: Nice. Come on. Tent's bug free.
2: Tiny rises, guiding Shay behind him. Inside, she crawls past a glowing lantern toward a pillow. Tiny climbs in beside her and takes off his shirt. She scratches her forearm through the sleeve of a pink hoodie she wears, then zips it up and climbs into a sleeping bag.
4: Okay. Good night.
2: She lies down.
5: Don't you think we should talk first?
4: About what?
5: What you're not telling me.
2: She sits up again.
4: My friends think this is grown-up camping.
2: Tiny puts on a gray t-shirt.
4: Grown-up activities?
5: The thought did cross my mind, but obviously only if you want to.
4: I just don't know how to tell if I'm ready.
5: You can always talk to me, you know.
4: You cut off my arm, please?
5: Let me see.
2: Shay unzips the hoodie, pulling her itchy arm through the sleeve. Under the hoodie, she wears a mango-colored tank top. Tiny examines her forearm.
5: Always come prepared.
2: He retrieves a bottle of liquid from his things and shakes it. Shay stares at him lovingly as he attends to her, smiling as he gently dabs her arm with a piece of cotton.
4: My friends think I need to give myself a chance to know if I'm ready.
5: I'm confused.
4: I guess I was just scared of how I'd feel when I was actually here with you.
5: So? How do you feel?
2: Shay grins.
4: Ready.
2: The couple gaze into one another's eyes for a moment. Then Shay leans in, planting her lips to his. Meanwhile, Zig walks around the campsite.
6: Esme!
2: Something catches his attention. It's Maya, sitting alone on the picnic table. He goes to her.
6: You okay?
0: I don't want to be high anymore.
6: You ate Esme's brownies.
0: Mm-hmm.
2: He sits beside her.
6: Wow, I can't believe her sometimes.
0: I just thought if I ate this bread that it would go away, but it won't go away.
6: Okay, come on. Maybe you should go to bed.
0: No, I went to bed. I tried that. It didn't work. And I still have to write a song. Oh, my God. I have to write a song. How am I going to do that, Zig? I just keep screwing up forever, always.
2: She starts to fall over.
6: Okay, all right. I'll help you. Okay?
2: He sits her upright.
0: Wow.
6: We'll write a song together. Okay, let's just get you to your tent first, okay?
2: Zig grabs her guitar and a water bottle.
0: I'm gonna write a song about water.
6: If you want, yeah. Come on.
2: He takes her by the hand and she follows. Okay. Later, inside Maya's tent. She looks up from her guitar at Zig. A tear streams down his cheek.
0: It's not that good.
2: He dries his face with his hand.
0: What?
2: He fixes his eyes on her, then removes her headlamp.
0: What?
6: You scared me.
0: No, I'm fine. fine. I'm fine. I'm fine.
6: Why would you do that to yourself?
0: Because I feel this wall of pressure coming at me like a tidal wave.
6: So what's more important, your health or...
0: My dream.
6: When we found you on the roof, it felt like the world was gonna end. I almost lost you. I don't know what I'd do if it happened for real.
2: Esme stands just outside, facing Maya's tent. She turns away, eyes glistening as the amber glow of the fire flickers against her skin. She staggers away. Her eyes dart, and her hands grab at her head with fingers curled like talons. She looks back at the tent.
0: I can't breathe! Help! Help! I can't breathe!
2: Esme clutches her neck. Zig bolts from the tent.
7: Esme?
2: Esme drops to the ground. Others rush to her.
1: What's going on?
7: She's allergic to bees. She must have gotten stung.
1: God.
2: Shay and Tiny's makeout session is interrupted as Zig unzips their tent.
8: Dude, what the hell?
7: We need help. Esme got stung.
1: Come on.
2: They join the others.
8: Just put chamomile lotion on it.
7: No, she's allergic and you know science. Just come on.
8: But bees don't come out at night.
3: Your EpiPen's in here.
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2: Zig grabs an epinephrine injector from Jonah.
7: Wait, what do I do?
0: Just give it to me.
2: Esme takes it from him and smacks it to her thigh. Crouched around Esme, panicked looks wash over the teens.
0: I think I'm gonna be okay.
3: No, we still have to take you to the hospital.
7: What? Why?
1: The adrenaline shot's just to buy us time. The symptoms could come back.
0: That's really not necessary.
2: Shay grabs for the EpiPen.
0: Give it to me. I don't want anyone to prick themselves.
2: She wrests it from Esme and examines it.
1: She didn't even inject herself. You're supposed to take off the blue cap. It's still loaded.
7: You faked all this?
2: Guiltily, Esme stares at the ground while the others rise. Frankie trudges out of the woods.
9: I thought I was gonna die!
2: She storms toward Esme.
9: Why would you leave me in the woods?
0: Wait. What's going on?
7: I'm going for a walk.
0: Please, I can explain!
2: The next morning, Shay wakes beside Tiny in their tent. A smile washes over her, and her hand touches one of her long braids. She gazes over at Tiny, who sleeps with his hand behind his head. His eyes pinch tightly as he rouses from sleep. He sees her and grins.
3: Hey, good morning. Sorry we got interrupted last night.
4: Nothing like a fake medical emergency to spoil the mood.
3: Guess we should help with breakfast.
4: We could do that. Or...
2: She rolls to her side and kisses him.
3: Seriously? Frankie's a terrible cook. She'll bring the bacon.
2: With a smile, Shay kisses him again. Zig opens his tent from the outside. He enters still in his clothes from the night before. Inside, Esme sits in pale mint-colored sweats and a matching hoodie. Zig zips the door closed.
0: Where have you been all night?
7: Walking. Thinking.
0: Out last night, I can explain.
7: Stop.
0: I really was having trouble breathing.
7: Stop lying to me.
0: You were alone with Maya.
7: Because she was in trouble, I was helping her.
0: She put herself in trouble so you would leave me.
7: That is some messed up thinking, Esme. You know, I've spent my entire year wrapped up in your insanity.
0: Please don't do this. Let's just forget about everything and get back to what we're good at.
7: I'm trying to have an actual conversation with you. Not everything is about sex, Esme.
2: She looks up at him, disbelievingly shaking her head.
7: I'm sorry, but I'm done.
0: Please, we can figure this out.
7: No, we can't. I think you should see if you can ride home with Frankie.
2: Zig leaves. Esme holds her head in her hands as she weeps. Outside, others pack up.
3: Okay, next time, no sparklers. You guys almost burnt my beautiful hair off.
1: There were sparklers? You were passed out by then. How are you feeling?
0: Totally fried.
3: Okay, well, for the record, I did say those brownies were a bad idea, so...
0: It wasn't all bad. I think I figured some stuff out.
1: Do you know what your hit song's gonna be about?
0: No, but I realized I gotta go easier on myself, make my health a priority. The songs will come when they come.
1: What about your audition?
0: If it's meant to be, it'll happen.
3: Well, at least the brownies helped you realize all that.
0: It's in the brownies.
2: Maya smiles at Zig, who loads a van with Tiny. Maya's guitar case falls.
7: Oh. Whoa, dude, careful.
3: Sorry.
2: Maya grabs some more gear, grinning happily. Zig brings her the guitar case.
7: Hey, you want to take this before Tiny breaks it?
2: Yeah. He hands it to her, and they stand a moment, studying each other. Zig squeezes her shoulder.
7: Glad you're feeling better.
2: With a grin, he goes back to the van. Maya stares after him, immobilized. She takes a deep breath. Cut to black. 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The name and mark Degrassi and associated names and marks are trademarks and registered trademarks of Epitome Pictures Incorporated, used under license. Copyright 2017 DHX Degrassi Productions XVI Incorporated. 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Letters pop out from a white background. Letters pop out from a white background, then turn red. Netflix. A Netflix original series. In the school parking lot, Zig and Esme sit in her car.
7: We're gonna be late for class.
10: Come and get it. I don't bite.
2: As they kiss, Zig reaches for his math book in her hand. Esme leans into his neck and he grimaces.
10: Oh. Hi, lad. I do bite.
7: This isn't fair, you know. I promised Tiny I'd make it to math class today.
10: Shh. Can't we skip? Hang out, just you and me, like it was all summer.
7: And do what?
10: Use your imagination.
7: We'll see, I'm not that creative, so you'll have to help me out.
2: Smiling, she nods and kisses him again.
7: Okay, but where would we go?
10: When the bell rings, everyone will be inside.
7: What, indeed, in the school parking lot? What if someone catches us?
10: We could do something a little more discreet.
2: After glancing to his lap, her eyes flick back to his with a mischievous grin.
7: Right here, right now? Are you serious?
10: Guess you'll have to skip class and find out.
2: She presses her face to his before they lock lips. A view from outside the car shows their kissing growing more passionate, Zig grabbing Esme's waist as she moves toward him. Photos and videos of the diverse group of Degrassi teens appear in blocks, then within text messages and phone apps. The title appears on a social media page next to a photo of all the teens together. Degrassi, next class. The quote below reads, "I know I can make it through." Words appear, hashtag I woke up like this. Written by Matt Huther, directed by Stefan Brogren. In bed, Maya stares at her alarm clock. She groggily taps the top. As she smacks it again, the clock tips over, and she knocks it off the nightstand before closing her eyes. Her hand gropes the bed for her phone. Maya opens a group text chain with Grace and Noah. A message from Grace reads, "You're coming today, right? We need your help with this song." Her mom comes in.
11: Rise and shine, sweetie.
0: I feel so hot.
11: You already missed most of week one. You don't want to get behind, especially with university applications around the corner. But the doctor said you looked okay. You must be feeling a little better.
0: A little.
11: Some fresh air will probably do you good.
2: Mrs. Matlin leaves, and Maya props herself up.
12: I'll rise, but I can't promise any shining.
2: Maya glares sulkily at the door before her feet hit the carpet. Morning sun streams in through the window as she pads over to a pile of clothes, picks up a shirt, and sniffs it. At school, a grinning Zig struts over to Tiny, who stands at his locker near Jonah, Frankie, and Shay.
7: Hey man, could I borrow that math homework?
13: Nope.
7: Come on, look, I'm sorry I ditched, but I have a very good excuse.
13: There actually was no homework, because we had a pop quiz.
7: Damn it!
14: And let me guess, you were with her.
13: What, Esme? Zig, that girl is crazy.
2: Zig pulls Tiny ahead of the others.
7: Hey, look, I couldn't say no to her this morning, all right? You gotta understand, it was a whole situation.
14: Yeah, but it's not like you two haven't had all the sex.
7: Yeah, but never at school.
14: You did it at school.
0: What?
13: Really?
7: Not it, okay?
13: So she went down on you. Classy.
15: Ew. Where?
7: In the school parking lot.
15: What?
16: Easy, okay?
15: Did you use protection?
16: What, for that?
15: You can still get STIs, I'm pretty sure.
11: What kind of girl even does that?
13: In public? Damaged girls.
16: Okay, guys, come on. She's not that bad, all right? She just really likes me.
14: Yeah, but how many other dudes has she liked in that parking lot?
11: Ew.
16: Do you guys really think it's that bad?
14: I really think she's gonna make you flunk senior year. It's not like you're serious about her anyway, right?
16: Do you think Armstrong will let me do a makeup test?
14: Maybe if you ask nicely, but not Esme nicely.
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12: So what do? 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
12: The whole point of All Inclusive is to create a safe space channel that's welcoming to everyone.
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12: No, girls want gaming videos too.
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10: What would get them to the channel?
17: The top categories for girls are fashion, makeup tutorials, nail art.
12: Have fun with that.
17: Actually, it has to be you.
2: Yael's smile fades as she stares at Baz.
12: No, we agreed on this.

0: Sounds, they're actually real too. We smashed some stuff together and recorded it.
1: It's with the bus crash?
2: Yeah, and how do you move on from a tragedy, or at least it will be once you had lyrics.
0: Yeah, and that stuff that Miles said in class actually kind of inspired it. We're sort of thinking of making like a whole rock opera.
3: Mr. Armstrong walks over.
4: Hope you're feeling better, Maya. If not, I have a surefire cure. Take two and call me in the morning.
3: He holds out a stack of schoolwork. She takes some.
4: Actually, you have to do all of it.
3: Maya takes the heavy stack.
4: Still, fun, right?
3: The teacher moves on.
2: So do you have anything?
1: Besides all of last week's homework?
2: Lyrics.
1: Oh, do you mean like right now?
0: Yeah, you know, because we want to finalize it so we can move on to the next one. And you're always so fast with this stuff.
1: Sure, I'll come up with something.
2: Great. We've got the music room booked after school to jam.
3: Maya nods, forcing a smile.
5: This year we're making Degrassi a safe space.
3: In a vacant classroom, Zig works in a notebook, an open textbook before him. Esme strolls in, plopping down on his table.
6: Whoa, don't sneak up on me like that.
1: Easy, Jumpy. Figured you'd be all relaxed from this morning.
6: Yeah, have you ever done that before?
1: Did I seem out of practice?
3: He stares up at her.
1: Damn, okay. Well, we could skip lunch and try again.
6: I actually have a thing. Armstrong is letting me do a makeup quiz, so I kind of have to study.
1: Why don't you say so? Let's study.
6: Oh, I just thought it was more of like a solo mission.
1: Okay, what gives?
6: Tiny just thinks I should focus more on school stuff and not so much on...
1: Me. He's only saying that because he's with that prude, Shay.
6: Look, when we're together, you have to admit, we do tend to get distracted.
1: I'm really good at math, seriously. Let me help. I promise. No sexy stuff. No matter how much you beg.
3: In the bathroom.
7: Okay, we're going to raise your cheekbones. Erase these circles and hide these imperfections here, here, and here.
1: Imperfections?
7: Then we're gonna sharpen your brow, overdraw your lips, and cinch your waist.
1: Whoa. I said natural.
7: Yeah, this is what it's gonna take to get a nice, natural look.
3: Yael has lines of makeup drawn on her face.
1: This is really gonna make me more appealing to girls?
7: Yeah. And guys too, big time.
3: Nola receives a picture of Miles making a funny face.
1: It's like I'm wearing a mask.
7: Yeah, a mask that says, I put on love for today, so come hang out.
1: Why wouldn't people just want to hang out with me for me?
3: Lola sends back a selfie with a goofy expression.
7: Don't you want to do what's best for the show?
3: Yael stares at her reflection. In the hallway, Maya sits against some lockers playing music from her phone as she jots in a notebook. She writes, the guardrail should have stopped us, then crosses it out. She scrawls, broken bones and traffic cones, before scowling at the page and scribbling over the words. With a frustrated look, she throws her phone across the hall. It slides to a stop near Frankie and Shay. Frankie picks up the phone and hands it back to Maya.
8: These things can be pretty slippery.
2: Are you okay?
1: Definitely not.
8: Well, do you maybe want to talk to somebody?
1: Okay, well, I'll be fine.
3: As the two younger girls move on, Maya's stiff smile fades. In the math classroom...
1: And which one is the hypotenuse?
3: Zig points to a diagram on the board.
1: Oh, you're not just a pretty face. You find me the value of cosine.
3: Zig checks his phone.
1: Are you serious right now? Phone.
3: He hands it over.
1: Cosine, go.
6: See, I can never understand what to do to find each one.
1: Oscar had a handful of apples.
6: Okay, good for Oscar. Who's Oscar?
1: Oscar, opposite, had, hypotenuse, A, adjacent, handful, hypotenuse.
6: Of, opposite, apples, adjacent?
1: Precisely.
6: Okay, so then...
3: He writes on the chalkboard.
6: Cosine is...
3: With Zig's back turned, Esme picks up his phone and looks at it before glancing at her boyfriend.
6: 0.6.
3: Zig turns around to find Esme and his phone gone.
6: Esme? What the hell?
3: Elsewhere, Yael eyes her heavily made-up face.
9: Yael, you ready?
3: Hunter looks up from behind a camera at Yael in a tight red mini dress.
8: Don't tell me you like this.
9: I don't dislike it.
8: Okay, let's just start.
3: She sits before a backdrop of hot pink fabric beside a table with nail polish bottles.
9: Okay, leave room for the title card.
3: He counts down on his finger.

0: Yeah. Okay.
1: It's like Matrix Red.
2: Yael's weak smile fades as she looks away from Vijay, Baz, and Hunter gathered around Lola. At home, Maya reclines in her bathtub, candles glowing around the room. She reads a SoCal art booklet before tossing it to the floor on top of the other college brochures. She pushes away from the back of the tub, lying face up in the water. Maya submerges her head, staring toward the ceiling as ripples dissipate from the water's surface. The teen's eyes shift, her blonde hair floating around her serene face. She braces her arms against the sides of the tub as bubbles float from her mouth to the surface. Maya sits up. Water drips from her hair as Maya's eyes shift and a slight smile touches her lips. 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Letters pop out from a white background, then turn red. Netflix, a Netflix original series. In the gym, Shay rolls a cart of volleyballs in her uniform. Frankie approaches holding a box of sports drinks.
3: Need an assist, co-captain?
4: What are you doing here? I thought you were going to quit.
3: Frankie Hollingsworth does not run away from her problems.
2: Shay rolls her eyes.
3: What?
4: We're just gotten around. No one will play us unless the person responsible for the banner quits the team.
3: But we play Mississauga tomorrow.
4: Not since Northern Tech's captain told every team that someone at Degrassi drew her as a gorilla.
3: But if I quit, I'm admitting Degrassi was racist, and we're not because it was a harmless prank.
4: It still hurt a lot of people's feelings.
3: Okay, well, that wasn't my intention. This isn't my fault.
4: Franks, I don't want you to have to quit, but I don't know another way out of this.
3: I do.
2: The sports drinks have labels that read, hashtag let's talk race.
3: I'm throwing a friendly diversity mixer after school. And I've invited Northern Tech.
4: Hashtag let's talk race.
3: Just a chill discussion to fix things. Then we can go on and win the championship like we all want. You still want that, right?
4: Of course I do. It's been our dream forever, but
3: come on, just help me out with this. I just want to get everyone together so we can talk.
2: Frankie holds out a bottle to Shay, who takes it.
4: Okay, but I think we're going to need more than just a chill discussion.
2: Shay wrinkles her brow.
3: Thank you.
2: Frankie hugs Shay. Photos and videos of the diverse group of Degrassi teens appear in blocks, then within text messages and phone apps. The title appears on a social media page next to a photo of all the teens together. Degrassi, next class. The quote below reads, I know I can make it through. Words appear, hashtag check your privilege. Starring Amanda Arcuri, Amira Bagheria, Soma Bhatia, Jamie Block, Raya Downs, Anna Golia. In app class, Yael presents to the group. Vijay and Baz sit in front.
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1: How does it feel to be responsible for the decline of civilization?
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1: Stakes?
2: If I win, you owe me a date.
1: Sure, and if I win, you give me $1 million that I'll donate to fair trade initiatives.
0: Wow, you even make gambling lame.
3: In another class, a fake baby in a pink outfit drops onto the ground.
4: Careful! Just like real babies, these robots need to be cared for.
3: Winston picks up the baby, Mr. Mitchell beside him.
4: Just like that. Good job, boys.
3: Tristan and Miles look at their baby.
5: Aw, aren't you two the cutest?
6: I'll get a diaper bag.
3: Zoe holds her phone.
7: Hashtag BFs of the year.
8: Oh, you can't post that.
7: Chill, it's your good side.
8: Okay, first off, I don't have a bad side. Second, you can't say boyfriend.
7: You guys still haven't had the talk?
8: I told you, love is about sparks, not technicalities.
7: Right, but you need to know where he stands.
8: I don't want to pressure him.
7: If you're so terrified that any amount of pressure will push him away, how good a team can you really be? I'm just trying to protect you from another crappy ending with Miles.
8: Well, I don't need protecting. Label or not, Miles and I are the best we've ever been.
3: Zoe raises her eyebrows. Miles comes over and smiles at the fake infant in Tristan's arms. At school, Jonah works on his laptop. A hand caresses his shoulder. He looks over to see Frankie smiling at him.
9: Would you mind if I put your expert lips to use?
10: I reluctantly accept this mission.
11: Great, because I really need someone to help me blow up these balloons for the diversity mixer. We're gonna burst stereotypes.
3: She dumps balloons on the table.
12: You're gonna solve racism with balloons.
10: Why didn't Martin Luther King think of that?
11: Don't tease. I'm trying my best.
12: I know, but Frankie, racism runs deep. Okay, it's like a massive tumor, and this balloon game is applying sunscreen.
10: It's a really good idea, but it will also have zero effect on the tumor.
11: Okay, so what do I do?
12: Apologize, quit, and move on.
11: If I quit, I admit the drawing, and therefore I am racist. Don't get why race is such a big deal.
10: Well, try explaining that to people who've experienced generation after generation of systemic oppression.
11: I know. It's stupid.
12: Okay, perfect. Just go in there and say, I'm Frankie Hollingsworth and I think racial inequality is stupid.
11: Okay, bottom line, no one should be treated differently because aren't we all basically the same?
12: Well, sorry to pop your balloon, but isn't that a little bit idealistic?
3: She perks up.
11: You can keep the balloons. I've got a way better idea.
3: In the hall, Tristan wears the baby in a carrier as he walks up to Miles at his locker.
8: Hey, Daddy.
13: Yeah, I'm gonna go ahead and shut that down right now.
8: Oh, come on. I love me a hot dad. So you and MJ are gonna look so cute together.
3: Tristan unclips the carrier.
8: Miles Jr.? Dad.
13: Really? With the attention it needs, I'd say it's more of a Tristan Jr.
8: Well, if you think he's gonna be too much trouble, I can come over after school tonight and help.
13: Yeah, if you don't mind watching me study for my biology exam.
8: Well, MJ and I can test you. Our little prodigy needs his practice if he's gonna get into Harvard on a full scholarship.
3: Miles frowns at the baby Tristan passed to him.
8: You know what? I can take him for tonight.
13: You sure?
8: Totally. That way you can just focus on your biology exam without any pressure.
3: Tristan takes the baby back, and Miles walks past, giving him a pat on the shoulder. At the mental health facility, Hunter sits with Yael in the visiting area.
14: Thanks for these comics. And thanks for visiting. Reading the same dumb gossip magazines every day was driving me insane.
3: She stares at her phone.
14: Get it? Insane? Hello?
1: Baz and BJ's fart app is getting way more downloads than mine.
14: Those clowns are Winklevi compared to your Zuckerbergian skills.
1: Yeah, but if I lose, I have to go on a date with Baz.
14: We must crush them.
1: How? They already have 80 downloads, and I have 2. Me and Miss Grell.
14: Something I learned in group therapy is that not everyone thinks the same as me. Lots of people are into really stupid stuff. Like it or not, scandal sells. Maybe you should give the masses what they want.
1: I won't turn high school secrets into a dumb gossip app.
14: Bottom line, your app deserves to win.
1: I know it does. Being a girl in tech sucks. There are basically no women running companies in Silicon Valley.
14: There will be once you're there.
1: Thanks. But if I lose, it just proves that boys are better than girls. They already don't take me seriously.
14: Then make them.
1: And compromise the whole reason why I made this app?
14: Look, I gotta get to group therapy.
3: He stands up.
14: But you gotta be ruthless. Do you think billionaire CEOs got to the top by following their ideals?
3: Yael watches Hunter walk off. Once he's gone, she pulls his gossip magazine toward her. The headline reads, "Is a certain Hollywood husband cheating on his wife?" Yael opens her app and types.
1: "I think a certain grade 11 boy is cheating on his girlfriend."
3: In the gym, Frankie stands before a group of girls that includes members of the Degrassi and Northern Tech volleyball teams.
6: "Thanks for coming, everyone. Okay. Race is defined as a category of humankind that shares certain distinctive physical traits. So basically, we're being told that race is what makes us different."
3: Shay holds bottles of sports drinks.
6: "Now, who here has blood type A?"
3: A few girls raise their hands.
6: "Great. Everyone with blood type A, please gather by the A sign. Types B, A, B, and O over there. Now look at your group. We're all categorized by blood type, but do any of us look the same?"
3: Lola shakes her head.
6: "No, because physical aspects of our blood type are as meaningless as physical aspects of our skin color. It's like race doesn't matter."
15: "Oh my gosh, you're a genius."
6: "Race doesn't matter?" "Yeah. I mean, no, it doesn't, which is why we should put all this banner business behind us. Right, Jay?"
16: "My race matters to me. It's what I live every day."
6: "Let me finish, please. I really think we can work this out. Did I make a mistake? Sure. But don't we all make mistakes?"
16: "So you're the one who drew that racist picture of me?"
3: Northern Tech Captain Kara.
6: "Yeah. I drew you as a gorilla, but we all evolved from monkeys, so when you think about it, we're family.
16: What does any of that have to do with your racist drawing?"
15: "Maybe she's getting to it.
6: Look, the next time we have a game, you can bring a big dumb drawing of me, and then we'll be even. Can we please just let it go?"
16: "Let it go? That drawing was racist."
6: "But I didn't mean it like that."
16: "So what? Do you have any idea what it felt like seeing that hanging from my own school?" "No, of course she doesn't. I am so sick of being made out to be the villain. You guys pranked us first. We were just getting back at you."
6: "By being racist?" Frankie stares at her, then shakes her head.
1: "Never mind. I think we're done here.
16: I think one of us is done."
3: Frankie walks off the stage and through the group. In a classroom, Vijay and Yael stand across from each other.
0: "And he totally made out with two guys in one day in the student council office."
3: She types.
1: "I heard the student council office has been used for loads of presidential business, if you know what I mean."
3: She hits post.
1: "Great. Any more blind items?"
0: Well, apparently a certain candy-colored airhead has quite the umchat reputation."
2: "Were you so disgusted with the idea of going on a date with me you had to cheat?"
1: "Excuse me, I have huge issues with the second part of that statement."
2: "You tampered with the download log."
1: "I did what now?"
2: "Don't expect us to believe your download count jumped 4 digits overnight all on its own."
1: "What?"
3: Yael opens her laptop and checks the download log.
1: "This is amazing."
2: "And you, traitor, you're helping her populate her app."
0: "Who?"
2: "So much for your altruistic Save the World app. You've turned it into Degrassi TMZ."
1: This is for the greater good. And once it gets going, people are going to use it how they're meant to."
2: "They absolutely will not. Have you met people?"
3: She looks at her phone.
1: "Whatever. At least it's better than this stupid fart app."
0: "Oh, listen to this. I think I saw Ms. Grau's denim on denim on denim look in my nightmare last night." "Me too, girl. Me too."
2: "Stop! You're helping the enemy."
0: "Gossip is my Achilles heel. You know that."
2: "Well, congratulations. You are now contributing to the moral degradation of our society."
1: "Aw, somebody's a sore loser."
3: In the student council office, Tristan leads a meeting while holding his fake baby.
8: "Hey, this homecoming gala is going to put all other Degrassi events to shame. Winston, your first draft of the variety show script?"
17: "Was emailed to you 3 days ago."
3: Tristan looks at a laptop.
8: "Right. Sorry, I was up all night with this guy."
17: "You had the baby all night and all today? What about Miles?"
3: Tristan looks at Winston.
8: "He had a thing."
17: "Sure he did. Classic Miles."
8: "What's that supposed to mean?"
17: "You've met him. He's not that big on commitments or responsibility. Maybe we should do this later."
8: No, I'm good."
3: He takes out his phone.
8: "Oh, okay. I just got the confirmation from the rental company for the sound system, so we're all set."
17: "Look at you juggling family and career like a badass single mom. Apparently you can have it all."
8: "I'm not a single parent."
17: "Right. And I guess Miles is just one of those old school 1950s dads. Whereas I am a fully engaged modern co-parent."
3: Tristan scowls.
17: "Zoe has the baby."
8: "Oh,
2: I already told you he's busy.
17: Too busy to do his half of the assignment?
2: It's not a big deal. He just needed me to pick up the slack today. Let's move on. What do we got so far for raffle prizes?
3: Outside school at picnic tables, Goldie, Lola, and Shay eat lunch. Frankie storms over.
1: Oh. Hey, can I request an alternate pair of volleyball shorts in a more flattering color?
11: Ask Shay. She wants to be the sole captain anyway.
7: Excuse me?
11: You should have backed me up at the mixer.
7: Hey, what? I'm supposed to be able to calm them down because I'm black?
11: No, it's just... Okay, I tried doing a good thing. Maybe they hate me because I'm white, like reverse racism.
1: Wait, that's a thing?
7: Yes, white people are so oppressed.
1: No, Lola, reverse racism is not a thing, but white privilege is.
11: What, so because I'm white, things come easy for me?
1: No, it's just you've never had to deal with microaggression, like people always asking if you have an arranged marriage.
11: Wait, do you?
1: Case in point.
11: Okay, so because I'm white, I'm evil. Got it.
1: You just can't possibly know what it's like to live with a legacy of prejudice against you.
11: Okay, I tried apologizing and they wouldn't listen to me.
7: You just kept cutting them off and defending yourself.
11: Because I was being attacked.
7: Look, there's still time to fix things with Northern Tech so that they'll call off the citywide Degrassi boycott before tonight's game.
1: Good luck with that. Frankie Hollingsworth is a racist, rich, basic...
3: Lola reads from her phone.
1: And then something that rhymes with rich.
11: What? Who said that?
1: I don't know, it's anonymous. It's that Yale Girls High School Secrets app.
3: Frankie stands.
11: What? Enough is enough.
3: She stomps off.
11: Wait, where did we land on the shorts?
3: In the hall, Yael talks to Hunter on speakerphone.
18: Thanks for your advice. I am totally crushing Baz on the download front.
19: So you don't have to go on that date anymore. Awesome.
18: I wonder how much Google's gonna pay me for my work of art.
11: Yael, I need to talk to you.
18: Hey, what's up?
3: Frankie sits down.
11: You need to take down your app. People are using it to slander me with impunity.
20: Frankie?
11: Yeah. Oh. Hi, Hunter. Want to know what the high school secret about me is? Frankie Hollingsworth is the pres of the Degrassi KKK.
20: Wow.
11: Yeah, which is why Yael needs to shut down her app now.
1: But that's my masterpiece. Real-time updates, intuitive UI.
11: I don't know what that is, and I don't care.
1: It's not the app's fault that people are saying those things about you. Everybody's got a different way of seeing things.
11: So what am I supposed to do?
1: Change their opinion?
11: I've already done everything I can. No one's listening to me.
1: Maybe you should listen to them.
11: Thanks for your help in this matter.
7: Bye, brother.
3: Yael watches her walk off, then turns back to her phone, eyes downcast.
1: Your sister's really mad at me.
19: That does sound pretty awful. Maybe this gossip stuff was a bad idea.
21: But nobody wanted it when I was doing it my way.
1: It's bad enough that everyone writes me off as the girl. If I want to succeed, I have to do it by any means necessary. Right?
20: I don't know. This is a hard one.
3: On the basketball courts outside school, Miles plays with a group of guys. Half are shirtless. Tristan walks over with the baby.
2: Miles, can we talk, please?
22: Kind of in the middle of a game.
2: Okay, I can't do this by myself, all right? I'm sorry if it's too much pressure or whatever, but I'm not asking you to marry me. I'm asking for a little help with this stupid project.
22: Okay, I'm gonna need you to unpack some of that, all right?
3: He goes back to the game.
2: You're so skittish. Is this just you gearing up to screw me over again? Because if so, maybe we should just call it off now.
22: Okay, what are you talking about? It's just a dumb toy.
2: This is not just a dumb toy. It's a symbol of our relationship.
3: As they stand off to the side, Tristan drops the baby. He bends to pick it up and rocks it in his arms.
2: Look, I just wanted to prove that you weren't going to do that thing that you always do, but maybe that was stupid because maybe that's just the way you are.
22: Okay, I'll take the baby.
3: Miles grabs the baby.
2: Okay, but you can't just throw it away when you get bored. This is worth like 20% of our grade.
22: Yeah.
3: He pats Tristan on the shoulder, and Tristan passes him the diaper bag. At the Dot Cafe, Frankie comes in and sits at a table with frowning members of the Northern Tech team. One girl films Frankie with her phone.
11: It was brought to my attention that I didn't let you talk yesterday. When I feel passionately about something, I'm kind of a bulldozer.
3: Frankie smiles and fidgets. She eyes the recording phone.
11: I just want to say I'm sorry.
1: You're sorry we want you to step down? Or are you sorry for trying to explain race to us?
11: I just wanted to show everyone that I'm not racist. It's not who I am, and I really hate the idea of people seeing me that way. I only drew the gorilla because your school is called the zoo.
1: People call us that because we're a poor crime-ridden area. They're calling us animals.
11: I didn't know that, and it's not how I meant it, so I'm clearly not racist, right? I hate to cut this short, but I've got a game. Can you please just tell everyone that I understand now? I really didn't mean to hurt anyone's feelings, and I'm really sorry you felt offended. I have to run, but
6: I'll cover the coffees.
3: They stare as Frankie puts money on the table.
6: Thanks for listening. I think we finally understand each other.
3: After she exits the cafe, Frankie puts her phone in her bag and smiles. In class, Mr. Mitchell talks to students. Miles pulls the shirt down on the fake baby, and Tristan walks over to him.
8: How's our bouncing baby boy?
4: You know, I think it's actually a girl. Just the energy she gives off.
8: Impressive.
4: Oh, there are YouTube videos for everything.
3: Winston and Zoe walk up.
17: Just to let you know, our baby Kale got an A-. Zoe and I make an excellent couple. Don't you agree, beautiful?
7: In your dreams, you're at best a passable nanny.
5: Tristan and Miles.
8: All set, MJ.
5: Good job, you two. You got an A.
3: Tristan stares after Mr. Mitchell.
8: Oh.
3: He turns to Miles.
8: Okay. That's amazing. Your one afternoon with MJ compensated for the I dropped the baby incident?
4: In truth, MJ was totally busted, so I paid Hunter a visit. As it turns out, these things do have a reset button.
8: I'm sorry. I get paranoid about screwing things up with you. And I don't want to put on too much, like, pressure or whatever.
4: Is that what all that talk about the future was?
3: Tristan looks away.
4: Look, I know I'm not the best at planning, but I'm not going anywhere.
8: You're not?
4: No. I worry about messing up our relationship too, you know.
8: We're in a relationship?
4: Well, I hope so. I mean, are we?
8: Sounds good to me.
3: They smile at each other, and Miles puts his arm around Tristan, pulling him close. Zoe comes over and looks at them. Miles pulls away, picks up his bag, and walks out. Tristan turns to Zoe.
8: See, nothing to worry about. Miles and I are adorable and now totally official.
7: Congratulations. I'm happy for you. Really.
8: Well, you just need to find yourself a nice girl and we can go on a double date.
7: Why would I do that? I'm not gay.
8: I love you, Zoe, but you're a terrible liar.
3: In app class, the teacher checks her tablet.
9: Okay, let's check the download log. And the winner of 2 tickets to App Fair is VJ and Baz Brown Cloud.
23: What?
9: I'm as surprised as you are.
3: She hands them the tickets. Yael claps.
0: Winner selfie.
3: VJ takes a selfie with Baz. Yael stands by their table.
0: But your app was crushing it.
6: I know it was, but I took it down.
23: Why would you do that?
6: Because people are the worst, but it doesn't mean I have to join them in the oozing pits of moral iniquity.
0: What?
6: Long story short, I made some compromises that made me question my integrity, and winning like that just wouldn't be winning at all.
23: But that was a once-in-a-lifetime idea. What about your charities?
6: I have other ideas.
0: You do? Brown Cloud was totally our only one.
6: Yeah, like an app that scans product barcodes to tell you how ethically it was made, or a GPS module to put in kids' shoes to track them if they get lost.
23: That one's awesome.
0: If you ever need anyone to work for you, we're available for hire.
3: She smiles, then looks at Baz.
6: I guess I owe you a date.
23: Let's sync our calendar, shall we?
3: Yael rolls her eyes and takes out her phone. She looks down at it.
23: Uh-huh.
6: Clever.
3: Outside school, the volleyball team waits by a bus. Frankie strolls over with a smile.
6: All right, who's ready to crush Mississauga?
24: That depends. Kara's Twitter, did you actually say I'm sorry you felt offended?
6: Yeah, I apologized.
24: That's not an apology.
6: What? I said I was sorry they were hurt by the drawing.
24: I'm sorry you felt offended is like shooting someone in the leg and saying I'm sorry you're getting blood all over your pants.
6: I'm not the problem. They're the ones who are being unreasonable. It's those people.
3: Shay's brow furrows.
24: Those people? I used to think that you were a good person who accidentally made a mistake, but everyone's right. You're straight up racist.
6: I am not a racist. And I'm not quitting.
24: Have it your way. Anyone who wants Frankie to stay on the team, speak up now.
3: Frankie turns to her teammates, who avert their gazes and get on the bus. With her jaw set, she looks at Shay.
6: Seriously?
24: It's all about the team, right?
6: Wait, listen, I'm sorry.
24: No, you're not.
3: Shay climbs onto the bus, and the doors close behind her. Frankie purses her lips and watches as the bus drives out of the parking lot, leaving her behind. Opening credits continue. Aaron Kassam, Andre Kim, Lyle Latow, Spencer McPherson. 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Letters pop out from a white background, then turn red. Netflix. A Netflix original series. Miles stands in class with a slight smile.
22: Roses are red. Violets are blue. This assignment sucks. And Tristan also sucks.
8: You know, if you wanted to be class president so bad, you just shouldn't have cheated.
22: Just drop it.
5: All right. Everyone just chill. Yeah, you're gonna redo that. And I want it done tomorrow.
22: What? Why?
5: I asked you to write about something you care about, not picking fights with your classmates.
3: Tristan stares smugly. Winston approaches Miles.
17: Hey, let's get to the calf before all the good slices are gone.
22: Floating in the pool with a glass of single malt is more what I had in mind. You in?
17: I'm not skipping. It's the second week of school.
22: You're lost.
3: Later, Miles walks down the wide hallway of his ornately decorated home. He stops and looks back at a pair of double doors. He steps closer.
22: Mom?
3: Miles opens the door a crack and catches a glimpse of a blonde woman on top of a man who runs a hand through her hair. He shuts the door quietly, then leans on a wall. He furrows his brow, bites his nail, and blinks hard. Photos and videos of the diverse group of Degrassi teens appear in blocks, then within text messages and phone apps. The title appears on a social media page next to a photo of all the teens together. Degrassi, next class. The quote below reads, "I know I can make it through." Words appear, hashtag no filter. Starring Amanda Arcuri, Jamie Block, Stefan Brogren, Raya Downs, Anna Golia, Nikki Gold. In a classroom, Grace and Zoe sit behind Zig and Maya.
10: What are you talking about? Scandal should totally be your favorite show.
12: The computer stuff is completely unbelievable.
10: But there's so much torture. You love torture.
12: What will your life be like in 15 years? That's what I want you to show me in your first assignment. In groups of two, you're going to use the animation skills you've been learning to create a short video about what you think your future looks like. Pair up.
13: Wonder who Maya and Zig are working with.
12: I think they have seizures if they're more than 5 feet from each other.
13: Did you maybe want to be my partner for this?
12: Of course, dummy. I'll go grab a handout.
8: That'll be fun.
3: Tristan leans over to Zoe.
8: So, how's that whole just being friends thing working out for you?
10: Fine. Why?
8: Oh, Grace, please be my partner. I simply can't live without you. Give it up. You love her.
10: A little louder, please. I don't think the people in the back heard.
8: Life's better out of the closet, Zoe.
10: I don't even know if I'm gay.
8: Right.
10: But I'm totally fine with just being friends. Besides, friendship is basically dating without...
8: The good parts? You need to make your feelings known.
10: And if she's not into girls, then sayonara.
8: Look at her. That hair, those piercings. There is no way she's doing that to attract boys.
10: Shut up, please.
3: Grace sits back down.
12: Okay, I'll watch Scandal if you watch Battlestar. Deal?
10: Deal.
3: Shay and Lola walk in the hall.
14: Don't worry, I'll help you. Just like tutor, hang out.
12: Sure?
14: Yeah, it's like hanging out. So we are...
3: They see Frankie with new blonde streaks.
14: So, what do you think?
12: It's so different.
15: What's wrong with you?
14: What do you mean, what's wrong with me?
15: Changing your hair is a cry for help. Everyone knows that.
12: And you've been different since Winston broke up with you.
14: I just wanted a new look for this year.
15: Are you sure? Because you've been really sad.
14: I'm fine.
15: Why don't we go out tonight? Maybe you'll meet a cute boy. I've got hats you can borrow.
14: Thanks. I've already got other plans.
3: As she walks off, she shoots them a final glance. Now, Miles and Winston stand in gym class.
17: So, how are they doing it?
22: I already told you, I couldn't see the dude's face.
17: What does that even mean? Were they like...
22: No, stop. I'm not going to recount the details of walking in on my mom doing that.
17: Hey, at least this means your mom's not getting back together with your lousy dad.
22: You can say abusive. He's earned it.
17: Seriously.
22: After everything he's put our family through, like, I couldn't handle that.
17: So maybe there's a silver lining to walking in on your mom getting...
22: No, I think I have PTSD. I want to murder that rando my mom was with.
17: Reasonable.
22: I think that cutting the brakes on his car might really help me heal from this trauma.
17: That's what I'm talking about.
22: Or maybe decapitation. I have some antique swords kicking around the house.
17: Well, there you go.
22: I've also heard that bathing in the blood of your enemies is very therapeutic.
16: Your turn for institutionalized torture.
3: A kid hands Miles a basketball.
17: So you're gonna tell your brother and sister?
22: Nah. If my mom is having a fling, Frank and Hunter don't need to know. I'm just gonna forget what I saw, or, you know, murder.
3: Zoe and Grace eat in the lounge area.
18: What color do you think your hair will be in 15 years?
19: No clue.
18: What about those piercings? Do you think they'll be all stretched out and weird looking?
3: Zoe pokes at Grace's ear. Grace playfully bats her away, then grabs Zoe's hand and lingers. Grace coughs into her hand and looks at it.
18: You okay?
3: Grace stomps away. Zig and Maya watch.
20: Whoa, what'd you do?
18: I just made a dumb joke about her piercings.
21: Uh-oh.
18: What uh-oh?
21: Well, you just don't want to get on Grace's bad side.
20: What are you talking about? She's just a weirdo.
21: I spilled soda near her laptop once, and she didn't talk to me for, like, 3 weeks.
20: No, Grace is always going AWOL for no reason. Just chill.
3: Zoe turns away and picks up her phone.
20: Okay, that is not chilling.
18: I'm just texting her. Maybe it wasn't about what I said.
3: A fountain sits in front of a mansion. In the backyard, Miles's mom serves chicken to Miles, Hunter, and Frankie.
25: Who wants breast? It's very juicy.
22: I'm gonna eat in my room.
18: Me too.
25: Sit down, both of you. We are gonna have a nice meal together, and we're gonna talk about our days.
3: Frankie and Miles begrudgingly sit. Miles puts his head down on the table.
25: So, what'd everyone do at school?
3: Miles stares at the table as Frankie sullenly pushes food around her plate.
25: I don't know why you're in such sour moods. I had a great day. I tried a new Zumba class. I feel very invigorated.
22: Why don't we talk about Frankie's midlife crisis hair?
18: Why don't you shove it? Ugh, so much for a nice family dinner.
3: Frankie walks off. Their mom answers her phone.
26: Yeah, what's your problem? Your weirdo stat's been up today.
22: Look, well, this morning, I kinda...
25: That was the school. They want us to come and talk to Principal Simpson tomorrow.
26: What'd you do now, idiot?
22: For once, I have no idea.
25: Apparently, you threatened another student.
22: What?
3: Miles's brow furrows. Elsewhere, Zoe, on the phone, walks past parked cars.
18: I think I'm here.
27: And for the record, this is a bad idea.
18: I have to explain the hand touch wasn't a big deal before she blows it out of proportion.
27: Yeah, showing up at her house unannounced will totally send that message.
18: Thanks for the pep talk. Text you later.
3: Zoe hangs up her phone and strides up to a brick house with green doors. A dark-haired, middle-aged woman answers.
28: Hi. Can I help you?
18: I'm Zoe. A friend of Grace's.
28: Grace isn't home.
18: Do you know when she'll be back?
28: Sorry.
3: The woman closes the door, and Zoe steps back onto the street. As she passes a window, Zoe catches a glimpse of Grace peering out from her curtains. The curtains drop, and Zoe stares forward again. In her bedroom, Frankie flings herself onto her bed in tears. She pulls out her phone and sees a notification from Hastygram. NTHN92 has sent you a message. Frankie sits up and opens her laptop. She brings up the message, which is a comment about a photo of her. It reads, "Cute hair."
18: The only one who thinks so.
3: She types a response. My friends think it's a cry for help. NTHN92 writes back, "Damage looks good on you." Frankie smiles. Frankie reads that NTHN92 is from Arkansas, USA. NTHN92 writes, "Why the change?" Frankie responds, "Thought it would make me happy." NTHN92 writes, "What's wrong?" Through her tears, Frankie writes, My dad left. My boyfriend ended things. I feel like I can't trust anyone. She smiles slightly. In the school bathroom, Zoe dries her hands and throws away the paper towel. Grace walks in.
0: Hi.
18: Oh, so now you want to talk to me.
3: Grace looks away.
0: I finished the backgrounds for a project.
18: I'm sure you had lots of free time at home last night. Are you seriously just going to stand there and pretend like nothing happened?
0: You don't know the whole story.
18: What's the whole story? That you're such an emotionally damaged psycho you can't even handle one little touch?
3: Grace has a rash on her arm. She coughs into the sink.
18: Oh my God, is that blood? I'm calling 911.
0: You don't have to call an ambulance.
3: Grace looks up from the sink.
0: Can you just take me home?
3: Zoe stares at Grace, who has blood on her lip. Zoe wraps her arm around her and they leave. You poached me from the room. In a lounge area, Frankie sits and looks at her phone. A message from NTHN92 reads, "You'll go crazy locked up in your room. Don't become..." A video plays of a cat riding a robotic vacuum. Frankie smiles and writes,
18: "You really know how to cheer me up."
3: NTHN92 writes, "Wish you didn't need cheering up, though. Maybe a night out with friends would help?" Frankie writes back,
18: "My friends don't understand like you do. They want me to paste on a happy face. But..."
3: She glances up and shakes her head.
18: "I feel like nothing will ever be the same. I'm gonna miss our lives
3: when we..." Frankie perks up and looks back to see Shay and Lola looking at a phone.
18: "It's so dark."
3: Frankie stares at their table open-mouthed.
18: "You guys catfished me?"
3: They turn to her.
18: "Crap.
0: We didn't mean to."
18: "Okay, so you just accidentally made a fake account and then accidentally commented on my picture and then accidentally had super long conversations with me?"
0: "You wouldn't talk to us. We wanted to know what was going on with you."
18: "You dyed your hair. I thought you might kill yourself." "That is the stupidest thing I have ever heard."
0: "We were worried about you. We thought you didn't want to be friends with us anymore."
18: "Maybe I don't."
3: Frankie walks off. In an office, Miles and his mom sit across from Principal Simpson.
1: "So is this about what I said in English class? Because Mr. Mitchell asked us to talk about our feelings."
3: Simpson plays a video.
2: "Cutting the brakes to his car would really help me heal from this trauma."
4: "That's what I'm talking about."
2: "Maybe decapitation. There's some antique swords kicking around the house."
4: "There you go."
3: Miles stares at the tablet. His mom glares at him.
1: "Where did you even get that?"
6: "Someone put it on Hastygram and it was reposted hundreds of times. A student brought it to my attention."
1: "Why?"
6: "Because people are concerned about what you're saying. I need to know who you're talking about, Miles."
1: "I can't make jokes with my friend in a private moment."
6: "Not about those things and not on school property."
1: "You actually think I'm capable of murdering someone?"
6: "You were very upset about what happened with the election. Are you talking about Tristan?"
1: "No."
6: "Well, if you won't tell us, then I have to suspend you."
7: "Come on, Miles. Just tell us who you were talking about."
1: "No, thank you."
7: "Really? After everything this family has been through, you're going to get in trouble again because you won't own up to your irresponsible behavior?"
1: "I was talking about the random guy I saw you with at our house."
3: His mom gapes at him.
7: "What were you doing home in the middle of the day?"
3: A crease forms between Miles's brows. Principal Simpson looks around.
6: "So this seems like it's a family matter. Maybe I should step out."
1: "No, let me. Maybe you two will hit it off."
3: Frankie cries in the music room.
18: "This room's occupied."
3: Jonah looks back at her.
9: "I need to practice."
18: "Well, I need to..."
9: "Cry into your coffee? Pretty sure you can do that anywhere."
18: "Not that it's any of your business."
3: She sits with her back to him.
18: "But my friends catfished me."
9: "I don't care."
18: "You know, until I figured out it was them, it's kind of nice having someone who got it."
9: "Okay, but that someone was actually your friends, so they do get it."
18: "No, they don't. They just want me to go back to who I was before."
9: "Before what?"
18: "Before my whole life exploded. I guess they just think I'm different now."
9: "Are you?"
18: "Yeah, nothing's black and white anymore. It's like nothing makes sense. I think my friends like the old me better."
9: "Then get new friends."
18: "I don't want new friends."
9: "Then go talk to your old ones. Either way, can you get out of here?"
3: Frankie stands and faces Jonah, who gestures at her, and she stomps past him. In Grace's room, her mom rubs Grace's back as Zoe watches. Grace holds a nebulizer. Grace breathes into it.
28: Deep breath, sweetheart. The nurse will be here soon.
18: What's going on?
28: Might be an infection, but it might just be because she's been a little lax with her therapy.
18: Her therapy?
28: You don't know. Grace has cystic fibrosis.
18: Cystic fibrosis, but not the one that kills you, right?
28: There's only one kind. But there have been lots of advances with the research.
18: But when she's old, right? Not like soon or now or anything.
3: Grace's mom looks at Zoe and forces a small smile.
28: We're keeping an eye on it. And we've got a great team to make sure that Grace stays healthy. Lots of people with CF live well into their 30s. And with more and more therapies and medicines being developed, there's no reason to believe that she won't make it into her 50s.
3: In Mr. Mitchell's class.
5: By turning our backs on the dolphins.
3: Tiny presents.
5: We've really turned our backs on ourselves.
3: Mr. Mitchell looks up at him and nods.
5: All right.
3: Tiny does a spin and struts back to his seat.
8: So, what'd you guys think of Tiny's piece?
10: Dude likes his marine life.
8: Very astute, Winston. What did it make you think about? I mean, how did it make you feel? I want us to have these conversations.
11: Yeah, right.
3: Mr. Mitchell looks at Miles.
8: Miles? You got something to share?
1: It's just a bunch of crap. You don't want to know how we feel. Some people ask you to express your feelings. They don't mean your actual feelings. They mean the feelings that they want you to have. People can't deal with dark or scary or weird. They want you to smile and say, yeah, I'm fine, everything's great, because then they can just go on with their boring lives and never think about you again.
3: The boy behind Miles stops clapping. Miles looks off.
8: You're gonna give me 2 pages on anything. Shock me, surprise me. If it's anything like that, you'll get yourself an A. Okay, where's my feedback on Tiny's piece?
3: The wind blows Zoe's hair across her face as she stands on the school roof. Grace approaches her.
18: So you got my text. I thought we should talk.
12: On the roof of the school.
18: I thought you'd want privacy.
12: About yesterday?
18: No need to explain. I was up all night researching. If you ever want to talk about anything, I'm here.
3: Grace looks down. Zoe hands her a cup, and Grace takes it with a frown.
12: What's this?
18: Green smoothie. With ginseng, clove, and cinnamon, all of which are super antibacterial to help fight off those lung infections.
12: This won't do anything.
3: Grace hands the cup back.
18: Have you heard about that crazy new drug? People with CF who take it are living into their 70s.
12: It's for a different genetic mutation. It won't work for me.
18: Well, there are lots of alternative therapies. I mean, I personally think that hot yoga is disgusting, but...
12: Stop it! You say you want to talk?
18: I do.
12: But not about how I'm going to die before 35. About how there's no point in anything because I've got 1 foot in the grave.
18: With what you're up against, probably feels like everything is pointless.
12: You're finally getting it.
3: Zoe steps toward the edge of the roof.
18: So jump.
12: What?
18: You've already decided that your life is over. You could have 20 more years, but you've already given up. You're basically dead, so you might as well just kill yourself.
3: Grace walks over.
12: You know, I think you're right.
18: I am?
12: You've given me a new lease on life. I think I'll go to med school and dedicate my life to curing CF.
18: I was just trying to prove that you've got stuff to live for.
12: Shut up! My whole life has been people telling me to stay positive. Everyone wants to talk about insane miracle cures, but no one wants to talk about how I'm going to die.
18: Because maybe you won't.
12: Because people can't handle it. In middle school, I was hospitalized for a month. In the beginning, people came to see me, but by the end, nothing.
3: Zoe stares at Grace with tears in her eyes.
18: That's awful.
12: This is why I don't do relationships. Hard to commit when you're one lung infection away from the end. I've just accepted that there won't be anyone at my funeral.
18: Don't say that!
12: Why not? It's the truth. People just can't deal. I guess I thought you were different.
3: Grace storms off, leaving Zoe in tears. In a school corridor, Shay and Lola hold hands on a couch. Lola's eyes are closed.
13: Amigos, nadie más. El resto es selva.
3: Frankie walks over.
13: See, I told you it'd work. Better tell you about that and my abuelita.
3: She takes a seat between her two friends.
18: I'm sorry I freaked out on you guys, but what you did was not cool.
0: We know and we're sorry.
18: It's just that this summer was a tidal wave of misery. And then my friends, the only two people left in the universe that I trust, go and catfish me.
11: You can trust us now. Just, we didn't know what else to do. You weren't talking to us, and you were doing some pretty self-destructive things.
18: Okay, well, I wanted to look different because after everything I've been through, I feel different. But it's like you guys want me to go back to the same as how I was before.
11: We want you to be happy.
0: But we're okay with you however you are. Right, Lo?
14: Lola glances down.
18: It's okay. I know the hair isn't working.
11: Oh, okay. Good, because other than that, I totally love and accept you.
0: How about hangouts? After school. We promise to listen, zero judgment.
18: And what do I do about this?
11: I already made an appointment with my colorist.
14: The girls embrace, all smiles. In class, Zig presents his and Maya's animation assignment.
15: So, as you can see, this is me cheering Maya on as she headlines for Coachella.
27: So that makes you her groupie?
18: No, that makes him my number one fan and maybe personal chef.
27: So your servant.
18: Oh my God.
16: All right, next up, Zoe and Grace.
14: Zoe stares at the teacher as Grace comes in late and sits next to her, arms crossed.
17: So we're taking an F on this?
18: Not quite.
14: Zoe rises slowly and glances around at her classmates.
18: The future is uncertain. Who knows where we'll be in 15 years? Statistically, one person in this room will be in prison.
17: My money's on Zig.
18: And two will be dead. Given her badass lifestyle, I assume Grace will be one of these people.
14: A flash animation plays of Zoe crying in front of Grace's grave.
18: Here's me wearing vintage Valentino at her funeral.
27: Morbid much?
16: All right. Thank you, Zoe. While Carter's setting up for his presentation, I'd like to go over the evaluation.
17: You don't suck as much as most people.
14: Zoe and Grace smile awkwardly.
18: Thanks, I think.
14: In their backyard, Miles works on his laptop with Hunter over his shoulder.
19: There are like 5 swear words in the first line. You can't do that in an English sign.
21: Mr. Mitchell told me he wanted me to shock and surprise him, so I'm going for like a Chuck Palahniuk kind of vibe.
19: All right.
14: Frankie comes out and puts her arm around Miles and reads his work.
23: I'm sure military school is lovely this time of year.
21: All right, did you two come out here just to bug me then?
23: No, Mom wants to talk to us.
19: What's that look?
27: Nothing, just buckle up, man.
14: Mrs. Hollingsworth comes down the steps into the backyard and stands before her 3 children, rubbing her hands together.
18: Is everything okay?
24: I've been meaning to talk with you guys about this for a while. But, frankly, it's not an easy conversation to have. The truth is, I've been seeing someone.
14: Frankie stands.
18: Who is it?
14: Miles doesn't look up from his laptop.
24: It's your father.
19: Is he moving back in?
24: No, but we're really working toward
21: Screw
24: that.
21: This.
24: Miles, don't go.
14: Miles slams his laptop closed and takes it with him, striding away from his mom. Frankie and Hunter exchange a look, then watch their brother go. Cut to black. Opening credits continue. Ricardo Hoyos, Aaron Kassam, Andre Kim, Lyle Latow, Spencer McPherson,
29: up next,
14: Eric Osborne,
29: Yes Means Yes.
14: Olivia Scriven,
29: seeing that his mom is quick to forgive, Richard Miles Walters, feels betrayed. Tiny coaches Zig to be more assertive. Hunter submits a request to the student
14: the stories
29: council.
14: Events portrayed are fictitious and no reference is intended to any actual person. The name out from a white background, then turn red. Netflix. A Netflix original series. Maya and Jonah sit on the hood of a car outside her residence.
18: It's good. You know I'm down. When I'm feeling it, I want you around.
14: He strums an acoustic guitar.

0: Zig watches.
1: That was freaking amazing.
2: What do you think, Dave? Are we ready for the Big Apple?
1: I still can't believe that your mom agreed to take you guys.
2: Well, it's not every day the big-time music producer messages you for a meeting.
3: Okay, less canoodling, more packing.
2: Mom, Grace isn't even here yet.
4: Oh, didn't you get her text? She's not coming.
2: What?
1: Wait, so it's just gonna be you and Jonah alone in a hotel room?
4: Yeah, we'll make it work. Don't worry, we can use a backing track for percussion.
1: Okay. Well, now that there's extra room, maybe I can go.
2: Like, I wish, but there's no way my mom would be cool with us sharing a hotel room.
1: She doesn't care about Jonah?
2: Because we're just friends.
1: I just don't trust him.
2: There's nothing to worry about.
0: Maya stands on her tiptoes to kiss Zig before climbing into the passenger seat of her mom's car.
1: Bye.
2: Bye.
0: Jonah sits in the back seat. Zig watches the car drive away with a wrinkle in his forehead. Photos and videos of the diverse group of Degrassi teens appear in blocks, then within text messages and phone apps. The title appears on a social media page next to a photo of all the teens together. Degrassi, next class. The quote below reads, "I know I can make it through." Words appear, hashtag, this could be us, but you play in. Starring Amanda Arcuri, Chelsea Clark, Anna Golia, Nikki Gold, Ricardo Hoyos, Aaron Kassam. Next to an open bottle of liquor lying in the grass, a phone rings. The caller ID shows Frankie. Nearby, Miles lies face down. He reaches for the phone and holds it to his ear as he rolls onto his back.
1: Hello?
2: Good. You're not dead. So where the heck are you?
0: Frankie paces in Miles' room.
1: Frankie?
2: Mom said to get you up for school, but you're not here. So I ask again, where are you?
1: Place with the grass and the trees.
2: If you don't want to tell me where you are, fine. But what do I tell Mom?
0: He struggles to his feet and sees that he's near the picnic tables outside school.
1: Just tell her that I'm at school early.
2: Like anyone would believe that.
1: Tell her I'm in the shower. No, I'm going to grab
5: a taxi. I'll be home soon.
0: He checks his jacket pocket.
1: Come on.
0: He throws it back down on the picnic table.
1: Except I have no wallet.
2: Check your pants.
0: He's in boxers.
1: Well, definitely not there.
2: Then I guess I'll bring you some clean clothes.
0: Zoe and Tristan walk into class.
6: Okay, so does that make you and Grace girlfriends or girlfriends?
2: Shush, someone might hear.
6: Okay, well, if I had an epic kiss with my crush, I'd shout it from the rooftops.
2: I don't know what it means, and I won't until she's back from New York.
0: They turn and see Grace stroll in. Zoe smiles.
7: Hey. Hi.
6: Oh.
7: Don't you have some cute boy to flirt with?
6: Yeah, I do.
0: Tristan walks off.
7: You're not in New York.
8: My mom freaked out about me going because I coughed up blood like last week.
7: I'm sorry.
8: This disease isn't your fault.
7: Not for that, for kissing you. What?
8: Don't be sorry.
0: Zig strides up between them.
1: Am I hotter than Jonah, be honest? Actually, don't.
0: He continues past them.
7: Hey, how about a movie? Like, tonight?
8: My mom works late. We could find something on Netflix.
7: Great, I love Netflix.
0: The two girls grin at each other. As they take their seats, Zoe makes eye contact with Tristan and gives him a smile and a small shrug. The Statue of Liberty stands before the New York skyline. Maya throws open the hotel curtains, taking in the city.
2: I can't believe we're actually here.
6: Save your voice. You're gonna need it for this afternoon.
2: So, who wants to hit the Met?
9: I can't art, I have to practice.
1: Here, let me grab that for you.
9: Thanks.
0: Jonah opens the door for Mrs. Matlin, who leaves.
2: Should I call the producer Holland or Mr. Jax?
6: I think you should just wow him with your music because he's not going to care about the rest.
2: I'm not going to wow anyone if I puke on arrival.
6: Okay, stress barf. Come on, let's do a mock meeting to calm your nerves.
2: Okay.
10: Lots of girls want to be singer-songwriters. Do you have what it takes?
2: Well, I'm a hard worker, I guess, and
0: She looks at her phone. A text from Zig reads, FaceTime? Maya writes back, maybe later.
2: As I was saying.
0: Zig's text reads, too busy with that jerk?
6: Wanna take a break?
2: I should. He just misses me a lot.
6: I get it. I mean, you're smart, you're talented, and you're not so terrible to look at.
0: She throws a pillow at him.
6: But, I mean, he's distracting you from what's really important, right?
2: What, am I just supposed to ignore his feelings?
6: Well, not forever, but maybe until after our meeting.
0: Maya glances down, then picks up her phone. She sends a text to Zig that says, going offline to focus.
2: I'm the worst person in the world.
6: Pretty much. No, I'm just kidding.
2: What was that question again? Do I have what it takes to succeed?
6: I think you just answered that.
0: In his English class, Mr. Mitchell paces between the desks.
11: To be or not to be. What is Hamlet considering in this famous speech? Miles?
0: Miles sleeps at his desk.
11: Miles Hollingsworth.
0: He stirs and lifts his head.
12: Hamlet is depressed, and he's trying to figure out if hurting himself is a way out.
0: Winston eyes Miles.
12: But it's not.
0: Miles puts his head back down. Esme walks over to him.
2: I took notes, but it'll cost you.
0: Her face scrunches up.
2: Ew, did you sleep in a dumpster? Or two dumpsters?
0: Students leave class.
13: What happened last night?
2: You don't remember? It was epic. First, we snuck into this amazing club. They wouldn't serve us, so you swiped a bottle from the bar. Then this bouncer tried to stop you.
13: And then what?
2: By the time I got out, you were MIA.
0: Miles looks around, pale-faced.
13: I could have died.
2: But you didn't. Would you rather have spent the night with Mommy? And Daddy?
13: Obviously not.
0: Esme reaches into her bag.
2: This will take the edge off.
0: She hands over a baggie of pills.
13: What's in here?
2: Does it matter?
0: Miles holds the baggie between his fingers, dark circles under his red-rimmed eyes. Maya and Jonah walk into a recording studio. A drummer can be seen working through a window. Maya approaches the receptionist.
2: Hi, I have a meeting with Mr. Jax.
14: Alan's in a session with Pink. Is he expecting you?
2: Well, he messaged me and said, love your song. If you're ever in town, we should meet. And I said I'll be here next Thursday.
14: You know that's not how you make a meeting, right?
0: Maya looks down.
14: Name?
2: Maya Matlin. The girl who wrote Not Okay.
14: Sit down.
0: They take a seat as the receptionist picks up a phone.
6: Okay, just deep breaths.
14: Isn't Maya Matlin here? Did you want to see her?
0: Jonah grips her hand. A man in jeans comes out of the recording room.
6: Maya?
2: Mr. Jax, I mean...
15: Oh, Hollins, fine. Yeah. I'm stuck in studio all day, but if you're still here tomorrow, I can squeeze you in.
2: Thank you. I'm so excited to play Not Okay for you.
15: Oh, I've already heard that one. You got something new?
2: Is there a specific sound you're looking for? Or?
15: Just do you.
0: On Grace's bed, Zoe and Grace sit side by side, leaning on the headboard. Grace holds a remote.
8: I heard there's this amazing doc about a California cult.
7: Oh, sounds super romantic.
8: Is that what you want? A romance?
7: Don't you?
0: Their moment is interrupted by Zig coming through the sliding glass door.
16: Girls suck.
0: He lies between them.
8: I think you're in the wrong place.
16: I've texted Maya like 20 times. No response, not even read receipts. I'm starting to get worried.
8: About her safety or whether she's getting busy with Jonah?
16: I know that she's sharing a room, but do you think she's sharing a bed?
8: Who cares? They're just friends.
16: Yeah, but he's a guy and she's a girl.
7: So if it was two girls, it would be different?
16: Well, yeah. I mean, you and Grace aren't going to suddenly start making out.
0: The girls exchange a look over his head.
7: You're right. Maya and Jonah are probably mashing faces right now.
8: Mom in the same room. Kinky.
16: You guys are supposed to make me feel better.
7: Then maybe you should go find a more sympathetic ear.
16: Yeah, well, Tiny's on a date, and you're all I've got.
0: He takes the remote.
16: Who are we watching?
0: The Mexican restaurant.
17: Are you hungry? I'm hungry. Please tell me you're hungry.
2: This food is filled with toxins.
17: Great, more toxins for me.
0: Tiny and Lola, in her work shirt, watch Miles and Esme. A waiter comes to their table.
17: I will have an enchilada and nachos. That's definitely nachos, yeah.
0: Tiny walks over, glaring at Miles.
18: You're not welcome here.
2: Oh, rollover, so fun.
18: You can go too.
17: What's your damage?
18: You sent junk pics to my girlfriend last night.
17: I did not. Who's your girlfriend?
2: Lola.
0: Esme looks at Miles' phone, then shows it to him.
17: Oh, I look really good in this one.
18: Get that out of my face, loser.
17: Well, you don't want to see what has your girlfriend so hot and bothered? Come on, you know you want to.
18: You just get out of here, okay?
17: Or are you holding out for the real thing? Huh? Prepare to be amazed.
0: Miles undoes his pants. He trips, hitting his head on the ground.
2: I wonder if he'll remember that.
0: In Grace's room, Grace and Zoe's hands meet in the popcorn tub on Zig's lap. Ms. Cardinal comes in.

0: Durin closes her eyes. Zoe enters the room and stands behind her.
1: You all done?
2: Yeah. My mom left you those.
0: Zoe looks at the pajamas.
1: Thanks. Should I change here?
2: I can turn around.
1: No. Don't. Unless you want to.
0: Grace turns back toward her.
1: Why is this so weird?
0: Zoe perches on the edge of the bed.
2: Because we're friends and I want it to stay that way no matter what happens.
0: Grace sits beside her.
1: Does that mean you want something to happen?
2: I've never felt this close to anyone. What if it messes everything up?
1: I won't let it.
0: Zoe pulls her into a kiss. Grace kisses her back.
1: Maybe let's forget about the pajamas.
0: They kiss again, growing more passionate as they lie back on the bed. In a hospital room, a male nurse applies a bandage to Miles' head as a doctor wearing glasses enters reading papers on a clipboard. The nurse pats Miles on the shoulder.
3: Well, it was a minor concussion, but you should look out for complications.
4: Thanks. It's been swell.
3: Not so fast. You're a minor. You need someone to sign you out.
4: Well, my folks are at some fancy benefit that's very hard to reach.
5: Miles? Are you okay? I'm his mother. Is he okay?
3: Well, his head is fine, but I have some concerns about his blood work.
5: What type of concerns?
3: Let's find a room to talk.
0: With a look back at her son, Mrs. Hollingsworth follows the doctor out. Miles sits down, his mouth tight. Students mill about in front of school. In class, Grace sits with her laptop as Zoe settles beside her, putting an arm over Grace's shoulder.
6: So, do you think your mom will let us have another sleepover tonight?
0: Grace stiffens and Zoe takes her arm away.
1: Oh, you're right, we should keep things undercover. Secrets are super sexy.
0: Grace keeps her eyes on her laptop.
1: What's wrong? Did your mom hear us?
2: You know you're like one of the only people I trust.
1: Stop sugarcoating.
2: This, we can't work.
1: You're scared. I knew you would be.
2: That's not the problem.
1: Then what is?
0: Grace peers over her shoulder, then turns back to Zoe.
2: I'm not gay. I'm sorry. I tried for you. You're my best friend.
1: That was my first time with a girl. Maybe we did it wrong. What part didn't you like?
2: All of it.
0: A tear streams down Zoe's cheek.
1: No. No, I was there. I know what I felt. I know you felt it too. Name one guy you've ever liked.
0: Zig strolls into the classroom, occupied with his phone. He takes a seat in front of them, setting his backpack on the table.
2: Zig.
0: With tears in her eyes, Zoe looks towards Zig. In the hospital room, Miles' leg shakes. His mom and the doctor stand on either side of him.
4: This is so stupid. I'm going home.
5: Please cooperate with the doctor.
0: His face is sweaty.
4: Fine. You want to know if I'm trying to kill myself? The answer is yes.
5: Oh, my God.
4: I'm so depressed, I can barely get out of bed anymore. But there's one thing that might help. And I think it's clonazepam.
3: Do you know what was in your system when you came to the hospital? Benzos, sleeping pills, alcohol, MDMA, horse tranquilizer.
5: Horse tranquilizers?
4: No. There's no way. You must have the wrong charge.
3: You ever buy a pill at a club? It's a common additive.
5: This is so much worse than I thought. We have to get you better.
4: The drugs make me better.
5: Miles, they're going to kill you.
4: Then you'll just have the happy little family you've always wanted, right?
5: That's not true.
4: Yes, it is. You don't care.
5: I do.
4: No, you don't. You brought Dad back. When I'm around him, I can't breathe, and I tell you that all the time, and you don't listen to me. And these drugs are the only way that I can make anything better, and they're the only way that I have control.
3: But they're the ones controlling you. Look at your leg. That shaking is a withdrawal symptom. It's your body demanding more drugs. And the more you take, the more you need, until one day you'll take too much. So I ask again, do you want to die?
0: Miles closes his eyes.
4: I can't stop. I don't know what to do.
1: Just accept help. Please.
0: She hugs

0: Holland rests his face on his hand.
1: Thanks for coming all this way.
2: We have other songs. Do you want something faster, slower?
1: You're the artist, you tell me.
2: I don't understand.
1: That track you played? Hundreds could write it, and more could sing it better than you.
2: So I'm not good enough?
1: You wrote one track that cut through. It's not enough.
0: She stares at the floor, and Holland checks his phone.
1: It was nice meeting you.
0: He walks out past Maya and Jonah.
3: Jeez, what a jerk.
0: She plops down on a white couch, and Jonah sits beside her.
4: We have a few hours left in New York. What do you want to do?
2: Just leave me alone with my humiliation, okay?
4: No. Not okay.
2: Don't say I'm overreacting.
4: You have one great song.
2: Yeah, what if I'm just a one-hit wonder?
4: Let's not get ahead of yourself. Your song's not a hit yet. So, may I interest you in some sightseeing?
2: Actually, there is something that I'd like to do.
4: Yeah? Keep it first. Come on.
0: He takes a photo of them together, elsewhere in class.
3: So this is before and after. Can you believe it's still me? We pretty much chose an image.
0: Zig stares at several unanswered texts to Maya.
3: So that we could emphasize the changes made.
0: He gets a notification that Jonah posted a picture and clicks. It's a picture of Jonah and Maya.
3: Thank you very much.
0: Zig stands, his face set. Grace tries to grab Zoe's arm as she storms out. She bumps into Zig.
5: Watch where you're going.
0: His phone shatters.
5: Hey, don't you dare ignore me. I have feelings.
0: Zig softens when he sees Zoe's tearful face.
5: Should I get Grace?
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0: A row of bottles sits in a wooded area.
6: Whose face on that bottle?
7: Just another person who will never love me the way that I love them.
6: Yeah, well, we should form a club.
0: Zig throws a rock.
7: No way. Maya's head over heels.
6: Yeah, well, then why won't she return my text? It's been a day. She's had time to snap pics and fave some things. I know she's not dead.
0: Zoe watches as he hits more bottles.
6: I just keep picturing Jonah and her together. It's only a matter of time. Maya's going places and I'm not. Nothing hurts more than imagining the girl you love with someone else.
0: Only two bottles are left standing. Zig takes a seat on a tree stump and leans forward. Zoe's eyes shift, and she takes her phone out of her pocket. She presses the screen and glances to the side before propping the phone up on the ground against her bag. Zoe turns and steps toward Zig, who is gazing downwards.
7: I know a girl that's wanted you forever.
6: Yeah, who?
0: She kneels between his legs, then leans in and kisses him.
5: Well, what are you doing?
7: Maya's probably getting hot and heavy with Jonah. I'm here, and I want you.
0: She kisses him, and he kisses back.
6: Wait, are you sure?
7: Yes.
0: They make out, Zoe on top of him. Her phone records them. In their backyard, Miles passes his mom on her way inside.
8: Eat some breakfast. We need to leave for the appointment soon.
0: Miles walks over to the table with breakfast laid out. Esme comes through the back gate and sits down with him.
9: Ooh, did you have these flown in from Paley?
0: She grabs a croissant.
10: What are you doing?
9: I was worried. I came to check in on you. Is that allowed?
10: Well, I'm fine. You can go.
9: Yeah. And skip out on this spread? There are like 8 types of jam.
10: Please, Esme.
9: What is your problem?
10: I'm an addict.
9: Is that what some quack told you?
10: I'm meeting with an addiction counselor today, and he'll help me stop. And I can't hang out with you anymore.
9: Because I'm an enabler. Yeah. I know the psychobabble.
10: I want to get better.
9: Don't be such a square.
0: Miles still has dark circles under his eyes.
9: Whatever. You have no friends and a crap family. You'll come back. And when you do, who knows where I'll be.
0: Esme stands and leaves the way she came. In a class, Zoe works on a laptop. Grace sits down by her.
11: I understand if you don't want to be partners anymore. I just hope that one day we can still be friends.
9: I emailed you my part.
0: Grace furrows her brow and turns on her laptop.
11: This is a video, not a JPEG.
0: Zoe shrugs. Grace plays the video, which shows Zoe and Zig making out in the woods. She looks at Zoe with her mouth open. As a beaming Maya strides past her toward Zig, Grace shuts her laptop.
2: Hey, you.
3: You're back.
2: Yeah, I texted you like a million times from the road.
3: My screen is busted. My phone's in the shop.
2: I thought you were mad at me because I turned my phone off. I was just so stressed and I had to focus, but I'm here now. Oh, and I got you something in New York.

0: It's about us.
1: You hate it, don't you?
0: No. I love it. And I love you. I just don't want anything to ever come between us, okay?
1: What could?
2: She smiles, then leans in to kiss him softly. They embrace. Over Maya's shoulder, Zig makes eye contact with Zoe. He looks down, his brow furrowed. Cut to black. Opening credits continue. Andre Kim, Lyle Latow, Eric Osborne, Olivia Scriven, Sarah Weisglass, Richard Walters. Written by Sarah Glinsky. Directed
3: Up next,
2: by Eleanor
3: team
2: Lindo.
3: Follow back.
2: The
3: publicly embarrassed,
2: portrayed are fictitious.
3: Tristan gets sympathy
2: no
3: from an unlikely source. Hateful
2: person.
3: Online attention spooks Maya. 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
2: 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Used under license. Out from a white background, then turn red. Netflix. A Netflix original series. Hunter and the video gaming team play in the gym for an audience. 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
4: Yo, join me.
1: Okay.
4: All right, this kid's back, don't worry. I'm gonna get her.
1: Well, hike up your skirt and do it quick. We need you over here.
4: Target annihilated. Let's do this.
5: They're in a sec. I'm destroying minions up the left.
4: BJ, cover me with a taunt.
6: Coming up, they're gonna be on us like girls at an H&M sale.
4: All right, let's move in, guys. All right, come on. Boss, drop your rage.
5: Rage drop.
4: Faster. Come on. We got this.
2: The scoreboard appears on the large viewing screen. It reads, victory.
4: Yes!
1: We did it!
6: We're actually going to regionals. If I bring home a trophy, my parents will die.
1: Gotta admit, you were right about ganking that girl first.
5: One day you'll learn. Never doubt Hunter Hollingsworth.
7: Guys, I hate to burst your well-deserved bubble, but statistically, we barely won.
2: They look at the score.
1: We were down to our last hit points. Any one of us could have died.
4: So we didn't.
1: Yeah, but have you seen the other teams in regionals?
6: Newman High are beasts.
4: We can take those guys.
7: On these laggy machines? I thought mine was gonna freeze entirely.
1: And I heard Northern's playing on Digital Storm GTX 980s.
4: So we give up? We are this close to hanging a banner in the gym and being heroes to this stupid school.
2: Students walk by.
6: Thanks for coming.
7: Okay, but on these CPUs, in a game of millimeters, we're miles away.
4: No, I refuse to accept defeat before battle. I'll get us new computers.
1: How?
4: I told you, never doubt Hunter Hollingsworth.
2: Photos and videos of the diverse group of Degrassi teens appear in blocks, then within text messages and phone apps. The title appears on a social media page next to a photo of all the teens together. Degrassi, next class. The quote below reads, I know I can make it through. Words appear, hashtag not all men. Starring Amanda Arcuri, Amira Bagheria, Soma Bhatia, Jamie Block, Chelsea Clark, Raya Downs. Grace and Zoe ride side by side in the back of an SUV driven by an attractive woman with long dark hair. They text each other. Zoe sends an egg in a frying pan emoji.
8: Skip breakfast too, huh? Let's hit the calf before class. One benefit of CF, my body needs all the fat it can get.
2: Grace sends several food emojis.
9: That much? Stop.
10: Hey, if I'm gonna be your chauffeur, the least you can do is talk to me. Who raised you to be so rude?
9: Maybe I got it from my dad.
2: The woman glances in the rearview mirror. They pull up to school and Grace texts Zoe, your mom's kinda hot when she's angry.
9: Ow.
2: They climb out the back door.
11: Can I talk to you for a second?
2: Grace walks off. Zoe stays.
1: Sorry, I know you hate it when I mention my father, whoever he is.
11: That's not it. That girl has a crush on you.
1: That's why you're being all pissy?
11: She's not the kind of person you should be hanging out with.
1: What kind?
11: You don't want people to think you're gay.
2: Ms. Rivas leans toward her daughter.
1: Would that be the worst thing in the world?
11: You have other friends, Zoe. I'd rather you hang out with them, okay?
2: Zoe pulls away from the SUV with a frown. She looks up at Grace, who chuckles at something on her phone in front of school. Jonah stands in front of a table in the school foyer.
12: Come volunteer at New Lane Teen Addiction Center.
2: He spots Frankie approaching, her nose in the book, The Stranger. He stands in front of her. She steps around him, but he blocks her again.
13: Can I help you?
12: Spoiler alert, life is meaningless.
13: Tell me about it.
12: But it doesn't have to be.
13: Oh, yeah? You found a way to make my existence less pointless?
12: Well, no, not yours. You're kind of a lost cause, but you could help other people find their way.
2: He gives a brochure.
12: I run pro-social activities at a teen addiction center.
13: I'm not even an amateur social right now. I'd rather be alone.
12: Yep, makes sense.
2: He He follows her and she turns.
13: What does that mean?
12: You're one of those girls who's too spoiled to care about anybody else.
13: You don't know me.
12: I can guess. Good grades, mostly due to tutors. You have never heard the phrase, we can't afford that. And your biggest problem is some guy who's barely good enough for you dumped you and now you feel lost.
13: So what you're saying is I'm your type.
12: Look, these kids, they have real problems. Addiction, poverty, rough home lives. Come volunteer.
13: What would I have to do?
12: Well, this week we're playing Woods War. Do you have any tennis balls?
13: Only like 5 dozen. I practically grew up on the courts.
12: Yeah, I was gonna guess that too. Sound good?
2: Jonah holds up a brochure and she takes it, smiling slightly as she walks off. Hunter walks through the hall wearing his gaming headset attached to his phone.
14: We don't even need any money. It's just a one-time donation of technology. That's very generous of you, sir, but in order for our gaming team to be competitive, we would need new computers. But you just have them lying around. I'm... Crap!
2: He rips off the headset and turns to see Miles and Esme smirking at him.
14: Would you delinquents just move along to skipping class and leave me alone?
8: Hey, nothing's that serious.
14: What would you know? If I don't get that tech, then we don't go to Nationals and Boz, Vijay, and Yael are pissed.
15: Where's Nationals?
14: Vancouver.
15: Which means hotels. Oh, you dog. You're hoping to get some, huh?
14: No. It's just about video games. Just shut up and let me think.
15: Why not just ask Dad for the money?
14: Like he'd support my little games. Maybe if it was basketball.
15: People would actually pay to watch because, you know, it's a sport.
14: Hey, loads of people watch our live streams. We have fans.
8: Really? Are they here? Please, ladies, give him some space.
15: Hey, you want an autograph? That'll be $5. No, $10.
2: Miles and Esme grin.
14: You know, contrary to popular belief, you're not a total waste of space.
2: They walk off laughing. Hunter answers his phone.
14: Yeah, Elle, do you still have that cosplay costume in your locker? I think I know a way we're gonna get that money.
2: Zoe sits on a bench at the bottom of stairs, watching her laptop.
16: Fighting with your mom again?
2: She keeps her earbuds in as Tristan sits next to her and looks at her screen.
16: The Gilmore Girls binge is a dead giveaway, hun. Oh, spoiler alert. Jess swoops back in and Roy totally kisses him.
2: Zoe takes out her earbuds.
13: My mom forbade me from hanging out with Grace.
16: Oh my God, did she figure it out?
13: She thinks Grace likes me.
16: But it's not Grace she's worried about. It's okay. My parents knew I was gay before I did. It's kind of sweet.
13: Except your parents aren't strict Roman Catholics who disown you.
16: But you're not gonna stop talking to your crush though.
2: She looks away.
13: Just wish I could find my dad and ask him what he thinks.
16: Okay, David Sutcliffe played a cool TV dad, but you don't still think he's like...
13: My mom was an extra on Gilmore Girls. What? He acts, I act, it's possible. Look at our noses.
2: She shows a picture of David.
13: He's in town shooting a movie.
16: And you're gonna go all Maury on his ass and request a paternity test?
2: Zoe shrugs and he touches her shoulder.
16: I'll see you in class.
2: Tristan rises from the bench and walks off.
8: I'll go.
2: Grace comes down the stairs.
13: I have got to get a better hiding spot. What'd you hear?
8: All about your celebrity dad.
13: You think I should be medicated?
8: I think we should go ask him.
13: Oui?
8: If this is why you've been acting so weird, then yeah. I miss my friend.
2: The gaming team watches a video of themselves dressed as video game characters.
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19: Great. 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
14: It didn't cost us anything. Yeah?
21: I like it. It's really cool.
14: But
21: what if people think it's stupid?
14: People who think that wouldn't give us any money anyway. Okay, look. 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
14: Posted.
2: Elsewhere, Shay and Frankie walk by Tiny and Lola kissing in the hall.
0: They should have to do that off of school property.
13: Do you think I'm spoiled?
0: Sorry, Shay Powers is not available. Please leave a message. Beep.
13: Well, not anymore. I'm thinking of volunteering. Wanna come?
3: Cancel your plans tonight, amiguitas. We're hitting the town.
13: I can't.
3: You have to. I've been talking to Tiny for 2 weeks, and we haven't hung out as a group. And I'm not gonna become one of those girls.
13: I promised Jonah I'd volunteer with him.
3: The guy whose hairstyle is needs a bath? Ew, no.
13: I signed up. I can't bail.
3: Fine, then it'll just be me, Tiny, and Shay. Fun little threesome.
2: With a grin, Lola walks off.
22: You can't ditch me.
13: Well, I'm serious about helping people.
22: Then help me not be alone with the guy I like and our friend who makes out with him all over the school. You're not gonna change the world in a day.
2: In a room, gaming team practices. Hunter stares at his phone.
7: BJ, once you finish juggling, you have to race back to join us or we'll all get destroyed like this.
23: 100% more Barry Allen. Got it.
3: Is it even possible to move like the Flash on these laggy machines? Hunter, you called this practice.
7: We might not need it anymore.
2: He shows they've raised $1,000.
3: We can get the new gear.
7: In roughly 4 days by my count.
14: We need to get back to work. We need to research the new gear.
2: Tristan enters and they all turn to stare at him.
14: Can we help you?
24: Have you heard what people are saying about you guys?
14: For the last time, if people are making fun of us, we don't care.
24: Yeah, they're not making fun. They're saying your video and your club is misogynist and that it celebrates sexualized violence. Anyways, there's an emergency meeting in student council after school.
2: Tristan hands him a paper.
14: This is the stupidest thing I've ever heard.
24: Don't shoot the messenger.
14: Then who do I shoot?
2: Hunter glares wide-eyed. On a film set, two men carry sandbags. Zoe and Grace peek around the back of a truck.
13: There's this trailer.
2: They step out, looking around. The two girls pass equipment and people dressed in period costumes. They approach a trailer with the name David Sutcliffe on the door. Zoe swings it open and they step inside. Zoe peers around the neat trailer and Grace closes the door behind them.
19: So, what's the plan?
13: I didn't think we'd get this far.
19: What if he comes back?
13: You're right, we should go.
19: Well, we should find some hair. We can do a DNA test or whatever.
13: What if it's not a match?
19: Then you'll know.
13: And what if it is a match, but he just doesn't want me? Or never did?
19: Then you'll know. Why are you freaking out all of a sudden?
13: I'm not ready for this.
19: Would you really rather live a lie than know the truth?
2: Zoe glances sideways.
13: Okay, let's find some hair and go.
2: Zoe sets her bag down.
13: Coat.
19: Check the collar.
2: As Zoe picks up the leather jacket, Grace goes to the other room.
19: Underwear. Large.
13: Gross. That's my dad's. Maybe.
2: Their faces fall as David Sutcliffe enters the trailer. Grace still holds his underwear.
25: What the hell's going on here?
13: Nothing. We can explain.
25: All right, I'm calling security. You two sit down and stay put.
2: He gets out his phone.
25: Sit down.
2: Student council room.
24: Sit down. One at a time. We're here to discuss the future of Gamer Club, not snipe at each other. Maya, the feminist club still has the floor.
3: As I was saying, when Hunter and his friends play their games, they say a lot of really sexist stuff.
14: So you've been spying on us?
3: You play in the gym.
14: You wouldn't say anything offensive in there.
3: Hike up your skirt, referring to the victims only as ladies.
14: Fine, we'll stop. Can I go?
26: That's not all. Your game also hyper-sexualizes women.
2: Goldie shows female avatars.
26: And the men are shown as powerful and notably clothed.
14: Those aren't even humans. Those are like animals and plants and robots and stuff. Like,
3: yeah, with tons of cleave.
14: How is that any different from a cheerleading uniform?
26: They're regularly attacked. It's potentially harmful to any woman who's experienced violence.
2: Zig watches from the side. Goldie plays clips from the game of female characters being killed.
14: You do know we have a football team, right? And those guys are actually trying to hurt each other?
26: Your game normalizes male violence against women. Imagine how that feels to a sexual assault survivor.
14: They don't have to watch.
26: But it's in their halls. The school can't continue to sanction this potentially triggering activity.
14: Triggering? Then let's ban everything that triggers anyone's fear, right? Like blonde hair, which triggers my fear of populars mocking me for whatever fashion faux pas I've made. Or like your meathead boy toy, who I am afraid will punch me if I make eye contact with him in gym. Or like your headgear, triggering my fear that you'll snap and blow us all up. Okay, everything is a trigger. Everyone's scared. That's high school.
2: Hunter stands, his mouth set. Maya looks away, and Goldie's open mouth morphs into a frown as she glares at him in her striped hijab.
14: This whole thing is stupid.
2: He looks down. In David Sutcliffe's trailer, Grace and Zoe sit as he talks on his phone.
1: No, I'm telling you, they were just in here.
20: Yeah, I can wait.
4: This is all a misunderstanding.
1: Gilmore Girls goes up on Netflix, and it's like a whole new generation of you stalker fangirls.
19: I don't even know who you are.
1: You're holding my underwear.
4: Because I'm your daughter.
1: What?
4: My mom was an extra on the show, and she always hinted that maybe something happened.
1: That's ridiculous.
19: We need the underwear to know for sure, unless you'll give us blood.
1: No one's getting my blood. Look, I'm sorry, but I'm not your dad. There's no way. I don't mix business with pleasure, and I was never into sleeping with extras.
2: Zoe looks down.
4: I'm really sorry we bothered you.
2: His face softens.
1: Whatever. Forget it. Just go.
19: Gladly.
2: On her way out, Grace throws the underwear down.
1: You gonna be okay?
4: I don't know. My mom doesn't want me to be like this, so.
1: A girl who breaks into trailers?
4: Girl who likes girls.
2: His mouth opens.
4: Sorry. Not your problem. I just thought that if you were my dad, I could come live with you and everything would be okay.
2: He focuses on her.
1: It will be.
4: So I can come live with you?
1: No, but you should stop caring what your mom says. You can't live a lie for her.
4: Even if the truth makes her hate me?
1: Look, I know this is gonna sound like fatherly advice from some teen show, but it also happens to be true. It's your life, not hers. And you can only ever make yourself happy.
2: With a glance to the side, Zoe nods.
4: Hey, do you think I could call you sometime?
1: Absolutely not.
2: He motions to the door. At the Dot, Tiny, Lola, Frankie, and Shay have ice cream sundaes. Lola grimaces when she takes a bite.
5: What in dog's name is that?
6: A praline? You're eating pralines and cream. It's not just a clever name.
9: Didn't you order cookies and cream?
5: I don't want to make a fuss.
9: My girl paid for cookies. My girl's getting cookies.
2: Tiny and Lola walk to the counter with her sundae, leaving Shay and Frankie at the table.
19: This is torture.
6: Then let's leave. What are we doing here anyway? Eating sundaes? This is childish. I should already be volunteering.
10: But if we go, then I have a problem with the relationship.
6: You do have a problem with their relationship.
10: Okay, I don't want Law to know that.
6: No, you know what? You chose not to go out with him. You're not allowed to be upset about it.
10: Says the girl who's chosen to be upset about Winston for the past month. We were there for you.
5: Changed my mind, got super kid. Look, rainbows.
2: Shay forces a smile. Elsewhere, Hunter storms into the gaming practice room. He smashes keyboards on the floor. He picks up a monitor.
6: What are you doing?
2: He sets it down.
11: Hey, shut us down. We aren't fit to represent the school, so who cares? We don't need this junk.
6: That's it then? You're just giving up?
11: They're allowed to say whatever they want to say about us, but as soon as I say anything back, I'm the monster.
6: Well, they're idiots.
11: You don't hate me?
2: The red-haired gamer, Yael, sighs.
5: I heard what you said. That was dumb stuff, sure. But I know you're not racist or sexist. I mean, you're my best friend.
11: All I wanted to do was win the championship with you guys.
5: Then stop smashing things and find a way to fix this.
2: After Yael leaves, Hunter leans on the table, his eyes shifting. In a wooded area with picnic tables, Jonah and a few other volunteers pick up pizza boxes and trash as Frankie approaches.
6: So what are we playing?
12: We're playing.
6: Don't tell me I missed it.
12: Okay, how about I tell you that you ruined it?
6: Well, I'm just a little late.
12: 2 full hours. You failed to bring the tennis ball, so we had to switch games at the last minute and play Capture the Flag for the billionth time.
6: I'm sorry. I had to do something first. You're not on face range. I didn't know how to get a hold of you.
12: Frankie, these kids need somebody who's not going to let them down. And you're late because, let me guess, you had a fashion emergency, bestie drama.
6: I wanted to be here, not with my stupid friends.
12: And yet you weren't.
6: I can do better.
12: I doubt it. Yeah, I think you're just addicted to the drama of being miserable. And you know, everybody who comes here, they are actually trying to change. Everybody but you.
2: Frankie's eyes glisten as Jonah walks off holding stacks of empty pizza boxes. Zoe and Grace walk down the street, bags slung over their shoulders.
19: On the bright side, you've ruled him out. 1 down, 3.5 billion to go.
4: Think this is a joke?
19: I'm trying to cheer you up.
4: I have no one.
0: No dad, an awful mother.
19: Your mom's not that bad.
2: Zoe stops, turning to face Grace.
0: She said I can't hang out with you.
2: Grace's forehead wrinkles, and she looks at the ground.
0: I'm all alone in this world.
19: No, you're not.
0: Oh, really? Who do I have?
19: Me, dummy. Girl just broke into a TV star's trailer for you.
2: Grace breaks into a grin, and Zoe gazes at her. She takes a step forward and kisses Grace, resting her hands on her shoulders. As they pull away, Grace stares at her, and Zoe smiles. Frankie strides into her backyard past the pool. She bumps into a pair of legs hanging off a lounge chair.
8: Oh.
2: Winston sits up groggily.
8: Oh, sorry. I should go.
13: Winston, why are you even here?
8: Oh, I was crazy enough to think that Miles was actually going to meet me to finish our history project.
13: That guy never comes home anymore. I think he's on drugs.
8: I think he's on an entire pharmacy.
2: Frankie looks away with tears in her eyes.
8: What's wrong, Franks?
13: This isn't your job anymore.
8: I know, but you're sad. And I'm here.
2: She meets his gaze.
13: I don't know who to be. My friends don't want me to change, but I don't feel the same, you know? Everything was simpler last year. It was so much easier to be happy.
2: Frankie shakes her head.
13: I just wish we could go back.
2: Winston averts his gaze.
8: I wish we could too.
2: He steps around and walks past her, his brow furrowed. She turns to watch him go. In the student council room, Tristan and Goldie stand close together. Hunter approaches them.
24: Both Simpson and the PTA approached me.
15: Because that's what I was thinking about the whole thing. I didn't really like the ideas.
24: No, of course.
15: Yeah.
14: Please don't shut us down just because I said some things the wrong way.
15: And what, pray tell, was the right way to stereotype my entire religion?
14: I was trying to make a point about irrational fear. I think it's dumb that people think that. Okay, I've got solutions, all right? We'll ditch the headsets, no more trash talk, and we just won't use the female characters at all.
15: So there's gonna be no female representation?
14: What? There's a girl on the team.
24: Just one. And on the other teams, I've seen pretty much none.
14: It's not my fault that guys are better than girls at video games.
15: Oh, wow.
14: Okay, that's not what I'm... Guys grow up playing video games, okay? I don't know why, but by now they're better at it. It's just reality, okay? I'm trying.
15: How about you try a different video game?
14: No.
15: I thought we were talking solutions. What about Wii Bowling?
14: Oh my God. You don't get it, do you? This is the game. Like at Nationals, like in the pros. I didn't design it, I just play it.
24: Okay, the PTA already heard about the meeting and Simpson too, and they've asked for the club to be shut down.
14: That's bull. When you were elected, you said you'd fight for us.
24: Well, I have to pick my battles, and you made this one too hard to win.
2: Hunter glares at them as he backs out of the room. He walks over to the gaming practice room where his team, Vijay, Yael, and clean-cut Boz wait for him.
14: I just need to grab my...
16: We all heard that.
14: Yeah. Well, I failed again, so...
23: But you fought for us. No one ever fights for us.
16: And now it's clear those social justice warriors don't even know what they're talking about.
14: So you guys aren't mad?
13: Regionals may be kaput, but we'll still follow you into any battle.
14: Any battle?
2: He smiles, and she nods at him.
14: Because I think I might know our next one.
13: Really? What?
14: Revenge.
2: Cut to black. Opening credits continue. Anna Golia, Nikki Gold, Ricardo Hoyos, Aaron Kassam, Andre Kim. Lyle Latow, Spencer McPherson, Eric
17: up
2: Osborne,
17: next.
2: Dante
17: this could be
2: Stop,
17: us, but you play
2: Olivia Scriven,
17: Zip feels
2: Sarah
17: insecure
2: Weisbass,
17: when Maya and Jonah
2: Richard
17: go to New York
2: Walters,
17: to visit a producer. Miles spirals out of control. Zoe Iarsis and Grace try being more than friends.
2: The stories and events portrayed are fictitious, and no reference is intended to any actual person.
13: Letters
2: the name
13: pop
2: out from a white background, then turn red. Netflix. A Netflix original series. In his room at the rehab center, a cell phone sits on a nightstand beside the bed where Tristan sleeps. His eyes flutter open and he looks at the phone, then quickly reaches over, silencing it, while a teenage boy in an adjacent bed looks on.
18: It's about time, okay? Things been going on for 10 minutes.
2: Tristan sits up, grabs a pair of muted teal-colored jeans, and starts to put them on. His roommate grabs a forearm crutch and uses it to hobble over to him. He helps Tristan stand.
18: Come on. He'll be here any second.
21: You haven't told him you can't do this stuff on your own?
18: Once I'm better, I won't need to.
2: Tristan fumbles with his zipper.
21: I get it, okay? My girl, She pulled it when she saw me use a bedpan one too many times.
2: The other boy helps him. Miles enters.
1: Am I interrupting something? Just Ollie professing his love.
2: Tristan shoves Ollie away, then sits back down on his bed. Ollie returns to his.
1: I have a surprise. Remember how we talked about going to Europe?
2: Miles shows him a folded printout.
1: A backpacking trip? My grandparents got it for me as a graduation gift. It's our chance to relive Paris. It's everything we dreamed about. I know. I can't wait to start planning.
2: Miles slings a backpack over his shoulder, then catches a wobbly Tristan as he stands.
1: You okay?
24: Yeah, I'm fine.
2: Ollie watches with concern. Tristan puts on a smile and kisses Miles, glancing back at Ollie. Photos and videos of a diverse group of Degrassi teens appear in blocks, then within text messages and phone apps. The title appears on a social media page next to a photo of all the teens together. Degrassi, next class. The quote below reads, "I know I can make it through." Words appear, hashtag get you a man who can do both. Written by Matt Huther and Celeste Bronfman. Directed by Stefan Brogren. In the school hallway, Shay takes selfies in a kiss-blowing pose. Frankie and Lola approach from behind.
3: You totally had that post-sex glow.
7: How was it?
3: Amazing.
7: Mind-blowing. Better.
20: All of the above. I don't know, like I feel different now, but kind of the same.
3: Sex changes everything. See, he can't even leave you alone now for a millisecond.
20: Day 43, the night we picnicked under the stars.
2: They spy a sticky note.
3: What are these?
2: A line of them are on lockers.
3: The night we shared ice cream, they eat a lot of food.
2: The trail continues down to the floor and ends at a far wall where a collage of sticky notes make a huge sign that reads, Day 200, the night we danced at prom. The girls' mouths hang agape. Also checking out the proposal is Rasha, who turns to find Zoe behind her, holding a bouquet of flowers. The couple share a grin.
22: Rasha, you make every day one to remember. Will you help make prom day just as special?
2: Lola smiles at Shay.
3: Just imagine how amazing your proposal was gonna be.
7: I don't know, is Tiny really the kind of guy who'd do something big like that?
3: How do you think he'll do it?
20: Maybe in science class? That's where we first talked.
3: You're so lucky. I wish I had a senior boyfriend to ask me to prom.
20: Maybe he'll get like a little armadillo? That was our thing.
2: Frankie makes a face.
20: What? Winston once got you a goat.
2: Frankie chuckles.
3: You used to be so shy, now look at you, waiting for your huge romantic spectacle.
20: I guess you're right. Sex really does change everything.
2: Meanwhile, in a geography classroom, Tristan pushes his walker toward Miles, who shows Maya a pamphlet.
24: Oh, is that a Parisian suite for us to eat, pray, and mostly love in?
1: Well, actually, for the full European experience, I was thinking...
25: Hostels. You guys are going to fly halfway around the planet to have roommates.
24: Or interesting people from all around the world. That could be fun.
1: Don't worry, there will still be plenty of time for love. Like at the top of the Eiffel Tower.
2: Tristan forces a smile.
25: Yeah, sounds like an amazing trip.
1: I know. 6 months ago, this wouldn't have been possible. Now it is. I want everything to be perfect. Here, let me grab the study sheets.
2: Miles hands Tristan a folded map, then steps away. Maya studies Tristan.
25: Do you know how many steps it takes to climb the Eiffel Tower?
24: It has elevators. Plus, I'm getting better, so I'll be able to do it.
25: Is that what your doctors say?
2: Mr. Perino walks up.
26: Your special combination room for tomorrow's test is set up.
24: Actually, I think I'm ready to take it with the rest of the class.
26: Oh. Okay. Well, let's review then. Question one.
2: In the hallway.
3: Oh, they're cute. What about them?
7: I don't want to date another couple, Mo. That was a one-time thing.
3: Really? Because I heard once you go pack, you never go back.
2: Saad punches a graffitied locker. It reads, "Go home, Saad."
3: Wow. That's awful.
7: People are still mad about what he said at that assembly.
3: Why? What he said was smart.
2: Lola grabs Frankie's hand and pulls her aside.
3: Do you mind if I partner with him for our electricity project?
7: And there it is. You like him.
3: I just feel bad. And he's such a nice guy. He doesn't deserve this at all.
7: Classic, Lola. Back at it again with those problematic crushes.
3: What's that supposed to mean?
7: Your best friend's crush. A rando who knocked you up. You just make bad choices.
3: You dated both Zig and Esme. I'm not the one who makes bad choices.
2: Lola goes to Saad at his locker.
3: Hey. Do you maybe want to partner up for our next science project?
1: Yes. I'd like that. I'll see you in class.
2: She smiles sweetly as Saad continues on. Behind her, Hunter and Baz observe.
27: Be careful.
2: Lola's mood dampens. Vijay and Jael join them.
27: Hey.
3: Hi. Why is everyone so worried about me hanging out with him?
14: He doesn't strike you as angry?
3: I've seen you get pretty angry.
4: Wait, what are you guys saying?
14: Nothing. It's just, you know, nobody knows him.
18: And he says all that weird stuff.
3: He's just a scared high school kid.
23: So was one of the Brussels attackers until the radicals got to him online.
3: Okay, this is stupid. You guys think he's a terrorist just because he's not from here?
14: No, not at all. Anyone can be radicalized. VJ could be an extremist, even with that silly hat.
18: You can't judge a book by its cover. But you'd get a pretty clear idea from its browser history.
2: Lola's eyes dance with worry. Meanwhile, Shay steps up to the doorway of her science classroom. She smiles when she spies her boyfriend talking to Jonah.
21: What's the backup?
2: She takes a deep breath and walks in toward the middle row of three long blue tables. The boys take their seats. Shay sits with Tiny.
20: You're here early?
5: I needed to prep something.
20: Oh, great. That you're prepared. I mean...
5: Hey.
2: As Grace walks in and takes a seat beside Jonah, Tiny walks over to a floor fan set atop a small cabinet and turns it on. The fan blows onto a soccer ball that's perched on a ramp beside it. The ball rolls, activating an elaborate pulley system, which raises a sign at the front of class. It reads, "Will you go to prom with me?" Shay stands excitedly. Then a second sign rises bearing Grace's name. Shay's face falls. Grace grins at Jonah.
5: So what do you say?
19: I already bought her tickets, dummy.
2: They kiss. Shay forces a smile and sits. With a satisfied grin, Tiny returns to his chair.
5: Shay, you okay?
20: Oh, yeah. I'm just really excited for them.
2: Tiny smiles back at his friends. Now, in an exercise room at the rehab center, Tristan walks on a treadmill, bracing himself with his arms. Ollie heads over and holds up a French translation book, resting it atop the machine.
21: Je suis désolé. What does that mean?
2: Ollie opens the book and points. Tristan reads.
21: I'm sorry. Just because my girlfriend left doesn't mean Miles will.
2: Ollie gives the book to him.
21: J'accepte. Good. Yes, I am starving. Let's say the calf is pierogi night.
6: Yeah, actually, I'm just going to finish this, and then I'm probably going to eat in my room while I study. Have a geotest.
2: As Ollie limps past, Tristan presses a button on the machine. Ollie notices and stops at the foot of the treadmill.
21: You've been at it for 40 minutes. Maybe you should slow down.
6: I'm fine, really. 4 weeks until you're up. I need to be ready.
21: Good enough for a 5? Is your coordination even there yet?
6: Of course it is.
2: Tristan's feet awkwardly pad the rolling belt. He loses his footing and falls, clinging to metal railings along either side of the machine.
21: Are you okay?
6: Yeah, I just missed a step.
2: Ollie helps him upright.
21: Take it easy. Last time I went this hard, I was stuck in bed for a week.
6: I'm fine, seriously.
2: Meanwhile, at the dot, Tiny hands a customer his order, then walks around the counter removing his waist apron. He hands it to a coworker, then joins Shay at a table.
20: So, that proposal you planned for Jonah and Grace was pretty cool.
5: Sure, if you're into that.
2: He checks his phone.
20: You're not?
5: It's kind of ridiculous. I mean, it's just prom, not a wedding proposal.
20: Well, it's special for some people.
5: The ones who got something to prove, but we don't need that.
20: You don't think prom's a chance to celebrate with friends?
5: We can do that whenever, without wasting hundreds of dollars.
20: I guess you're right.
5: So happy that you're not one of those girls who freaks out about prom.
20: Yeah, we can do our own thing that night.
5: Yeah, sure. You can watch a movie at my place or whatever.
20: Yeah, sure, whatever works for you.
2: She leans in for a kiss, but all she gets is a squeeze on the shoulder as Tiny leaves. Meanwhile, at Saad's kitchen table...
3: Oh, I don't even know where to start.
2: They examine wires and tools. Lola holds a coiled black wire under Saad's nose.
9: What are you doing?
3: Mustache. Okay, let's get serious.
2: She crosses to the family's computer and reads from a web page.
3: Okay, strip the wire, connect it to the...
2: He's already done it.
3: Oh, how do you know how to do that?
21: Oh, I learned in Syria from my cousin.
3: Oh, for fun? You didn't have, like, video games?
2: He looks to the bedroom.
21: They play so rough. Excuse me.
2: Alone in the room, Lola turns back to the computer and clicks on a drop-down menu, which shows a web browser history with links to photography, news, and fashion sites, as well as Saad's inbox. She clicks on a link to a shopping cart on a website, which opens up an item page for a pair of men's designer jeans. She looks up as Saad returns to the room.
21: What are you doing?
3: I was just about to order some pizza.
21: You were searching my computer.
3: I didn't find anything, I swear.
21: What were you hoping to find?
3: My friends made me believe you were talking to someone bad.
0: And you believe them?
3: No, I just...
0: You should go.
2: He watches her leave in a hurry. Asleep in the room he shares with Ollie, Tristan's eyes drift open. He grabs onto the armrest of his bed, straining to sit upright. He labors to reach his phone on the nightstand. With one arm, he clings to the armrest. With the other, he peels back a blanket covering him. He moves to sit up, but winces and clutches his right knee. He looks to the other bed, but Ollie isn't there. A look of panic washes over him. He reaches urgently to the nightstand and opens a drawer. Inside is a bedpan. He grabs it, closes the drawer, and pulls himself to the edge of the bed.
1: Tristan.
2: He looks to the door.
1: Still in bed? Our test is today.
6: I just need to... Just wait in the hall. I'll be right there.
1: No, let me help. Wear your pants.
6: Please, I'll just be 1 second.
1: No, this is good practice for Europe.
2: Miles leans in.
6: Miles, here. Just wait. Miles.
2: He hoists Tristan upright. Miles looks at his boyfriend with shock as urine trickles down Tristan's leg. Ollie steps into the doorway and sees.
1: Tristan...
2: Miles lets go and Tristan lowers himself to the bed. Miles' gray slacks are soaked down one leg.
1: Here, let me help.
6: Stop, just... I told you to wait in the hall.
2: Miles sets his jaw and staggers out into the hall past Ollie. Tristan covers his face with his hand.
6: I'll get you another pair of boxers.
2: Back at school, Lola rushes into a study area with fuchsia-colored walls where Yael sits at a table working. Lola shows her a pair of men's jeans.
3: What do they say to you?
23: European nightclub? I don't know.
3: I'm sorry I accused you of being a terrorist.
23: Don't tell me you listen to those conspiracy theory morons.
2: Saad walks in, breezing past the girls with eyes forward. Lola tails him and touches his back. He stops and faces her.
3: I saw you search for these. Please take them. I'm so sorry. I know how hard it is to be different.
6: You do?
3: My family's from Argentina. I didn't learn English until I was in kindergarten.
6: Did they think you were going to hurt them?
3: No, but they thought I was like some sort of explorer.
2: His brow crinkles.
3: Like Dora. Okay, anyway, not the same, but what I did was unforgivable, and if you never want to speak to me again, I get it.
2: She turns away.
6: Wait.
2: He grabs her arm. She looks back at him, and he pulls her to a secluded area of the room.
6: I need your help.
3: Anything.
6: I was talking to someone online. I thought he was a friend, but...
3: He wasn't a...
6: A radical? I think so.
3: Did he try to get you to do something bad?
6: He wanted me to come back to Syria, offered to book me a flight. How could I be so stupid?
3: We have to tell someone.
6: We can't. What if he comes after me?
3: The police will stop him.
6: The police... What if they think I was involved?
3: But you weren't, right?
6: No. But I've been talking to him for weeks. There are conversations.
3: Okay, meet me after school. We'll scrub all your socials and devices.
6: You know how to do that?
3: I think I know someone who does.
2: Lola looks over her shoulder at Yael. Now, wearing headphones and a pair of glasses with blue-tinted lenses, Tristan heads to his seat in geography class. On each desk is a piece of paper and a pencil. Two desks away, Maya watches Tristan's labored efforts to sit.
23: Hey. Kat dragged you in.
8: A rough morning. But I'm here and I'm ready to focus on the test.
2: Miles walks past Mr. Perino and takes a seat between Maya and Tristan. He now wears a pair of blue pants. He looks over at Tristan, who avoids his gaze.
1: Good luck.
8: Flip your papers.
2: The students follow instruction. In another classroom, Shay writes in a notebook. Frankie sits beside her.
10: So, did you do it yet?
3: Do you have pictures?
10: Oh, please tell me you get to keep the armadillo.
11: I don't think we're going to prom. It's just really expensive.
10: But you were so excited.
11: Yeah, we have to be fiscally responsible.
10: Look at you being all mature. Sex really does change everything.
11: It's not like that. We're good.
2: Baz looks over.
12: No, you're not.
11: Excuse me?
12: It's simple economics. Tiny got the milk for free, ergo, he doesn't need to buy the cow.
10: What are you even saying?
12: They had sex, right?
13: Oh my god.
12: So why would Tiny do a big proposal if he already got what he wants?
13: It's not like that. Seriously, we're just gonna have a nice night in, just the two of us.
12: Like watching a movie?
13: Yeah, but why are you saying it like that?
12: Watching a movie is just code. He found a cheaper route to doing it than prom. Simple economics.
2: Back in geography class, Tristan stares at question number 4 on his exam. It reads, "What is the river that runs through Paris?" He gazes up from the exam. His eyes float across the room, then back to the question. The words become blurry and hard to read. The more he stares, the worse the blurriness becomes.
26: Time's up.
2: Miles picks up his exam, glances over at Tristan, then heads out. Maya comes to Tristan's side and crouches by his desk.
19: How'd it go?
2: He looks away.
19: There's always next time.
2: Tristan grabs his walker and they head toward the front of the room.
15: If I can't even pass a test, how am I going to go to Europe with Miles?
2: Maya hands in their work on the way out.
19: I don't know, maybe you can postpone your trip until you're ready. It's important to take care of yourself, take the time you need.
16: Wait, he peed on you? Was this before or after you told him you got into the London Writers Academy?
1: I didn't tell him. I'm actually going to try to defer a year. He obviously needs me right now.
19: See? Miles is willing to wait for you too.
2: Later at Saad's place.
17: So I will delete your socials and wipe your hard drives and poof, it'll be like you never existed.
14: Will this really work?
17: But no one can see what isn't there. Okay, here's Saad's phone. Here's all his usernames and passwords.
14: I'll go distract my brother.
2: Saad goes into the bedroom. Lola admires the playful display from the doorway.
22: I'm coming to get you. Oh,
17: okay, this is crazy. Can't he just call the authorities? Can't, I told you. We have to help him, don't we? I thought so, but look at this.
2: Lola walks back to Yael.
17: The kids at my school are stupid. No one would miss them if someone just wiped them out. We all say things we don't mean. You never felt alone, isolated, no one understands you.
16: Help! These tickle monsters have me pinned!
2: The girls glance toward the bedroom.
17: Fine, I'll do it. Just go before the tickle monsters devour him.
2: Lola goes to the bedroom.
17: Here comes Super Lola!
2: She tickles Saad's brother. Taking advantage of the distraction, Yael gets out her cell phone and points it at the computer screen. She quickly hides the phone. Back at school, Shay storms across the foyer towards Tiny, who's chatting with another boy.
25: Just because we slept together doesn't mean you can stop trying.
27: What are you talking about?
25: You do this whole special thing for Grace and Jonah, but now that we've done it, you can't be bothered to go out of your way for me?
27: Okay, listen.
25: No, I'm not like some cow, okay? And my milk is definitely not free.
2: A girl turns up a boombox.
25: Hey, I'm trying to have a conversation here!
27: Give me a second. I gotta do a thing.
2: Tiny steps into the middle of the foyer, where he's met by girls in school colors, shaking pom-poms. Tiny unzips a blue hoodie he wears, revealing a blue and yellow jersey underneath. Joined by a flash mob of other kids in the foyer and Jonah, Lola, and Frankie on the second floor balcony, Tiny leads a synchronized dance routine. Shay watches Tiny with an enormous grin. He pops his shoulders and smiles right back. The rest of the dancers head up the stairs where Lola gives each a notebook. Lined up on the balcony, the dancers spin around, opening their notebooks toward the foyer. Inside each is a word. Together they spell out, "Will you go to prom with me?"
27: Shay, will you go to prom with me?
2: Exuberantly, she nods her head yes and throws her arms around Tiny. He lifts her off the ground, spins her around, then sets her down and puts an arm around her shoulder. He pumps his fist in the air towards his collaborators and shimmies to the music with Shay. Later in science class.
17: And then we add salt to the water to complete the connection.
14: And once we complete the circuit?
2: Each holds a nail with a clip at the end of a wire. They insert the nails into a container of liquid and they spark. After a quick stir, a bulb connected to one of the wires illuminates. Saad turns to Lola for a high five, but she's overly close, like she'd expected a hug. She awkwardly high fives.
17: Okay.
2: He goes back to his seat for his things.
17: Maybe I had him all wrong. Did I just see sparks?
28: Well, that was a point. Oh, you mean... Okay, maybe.
2: Lola folds up a display explaining their work, and Saad returns to the front of the room. He smiles at her.
28: So, how are you doing?
14: I feel less worried. It's weird not having social media, though.
28: That's okay. I'll be your friend.
0: How can I ever repay you?
28: Yael and I are volunteering at prom. Come keep me company, I'll consider us even.
0: A magical night with a wonderful girl? You drive a hard bargain.
2: Lola softly grins, studying Saad as he cleans up the presentation. Back in Tristan's room at rehab, he and Miles lie in his bed and watch a movie on a laptop. Uncomfortably, Miles steals glances at Tristan, then pauses the film on a shot with a subtitle that reads, "All I knew is that loving him would eventually lead me to fall apart."
4: Can we talk about this morning? You can't give up the London Writers Academy for me.
0: Well, it can wait. Right now, I want to be here for you.
4: You're putting off all your dreams. And I think that we need to break up.
0: No.
4: All I've ever done is push myself for you. And it's been killing me.
0: So this is my fault? I stood by your side while you were in a coma. I was here during all of your rehab sessions. I gave up everything.
4: I didn't ask you to do that.
0: After everything that we've been through, are you seriously suggesting that?
4: I don't know. I just can't do this anymore.
2: Miles shakes his head incredulously.
0: So I don't even get a say when it comes to my own relationship?
4: Not when it gets in the way of my health.
2: Tristan avoids eye contact.
4: If I'm ever going to get better, I have to do it on my own.
2: Finally, he gazes up at Miles. Now Miles is the one who can't look. With his jaw set, Miles gets up and leaves. Tristan watches him go. Cut to black. 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So let me down. 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Letters pop out from a white background, then turn red. Letters pop out from a white background, then turn red. Netflix. A Netflix original series. In the woods, Shay runs along a trail, arms pumping at her sides as she passes trees with bright green leaves. Esme leads Shay by a small distance. Frankie jogs a few feet behind Shay, followed by the rest of the cross-country team.
25: How is she beating me?
5: We're training, Shay. There are no winners.
25: Meet in 2 days.
5: Ugh, stop stressing. On race day, you'll crush her. At the very least, you'll blow it.
2: They run past Coach Armstrong at the finish.
7: Nice run, ladies. Stretch, and we'll talk when everybody gets back.
2: Shay goes to Tiny, who clicks a stopwatch.
9: All right, 23:36. That deserves a kiss.
5: I'm sweaty.
9: Come on. 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
5: Okay, I gotta stretch.
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9: No.
2: Everyone looks at a blood stain on Tiny's pants. 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
9: No.
5: Does anybody else smell a butcher shop?
9: Feel free to hit the showers.
5: Did you forget to put in a tampon?
9: No, I must have bled through. Oh, my God. Why is there something higher than ultra-absorbent?
5: It's not that bad. I mean, it's bad. It's just, it's not like Ebola.
9: You think they sell sorry for bleeding on you cards?
5: Okay, first clean up and then maybe offer to dry clean his pants?
2: Shay walks ahead.
5: Where are you going?
9: Into hiding. Forever.
2: Photos and videos of the diverse group of Degrassi teens appear in blocks, then within text messages and phone apps. The title appears on a social media page.

0: was considered worse than death.
1: Which is a hangover from samurais, right? Bushido or whatever?
2: Okay, so do suicide bombers, for example, think that they're honorable? Like modern samurai?
3: Jonah turns toward Goldie and the rest of the class follows suit. She notices and looks around.
4: Why would I have the inside scoop on suicide bombers?
5: Well, aren't they mostly Muslim?
4: Islam does not condone killing.
5: Well, I don't see any G.I. Joes strapping bombs to their chest.
6: Instead, they drop them from drones. And calling suicide bombers Muslim is an insult to Muslims everywhere.
3: The class looks at Rasha.
0: Vote to leave on.
3: Goldie smiles at her.
4: That was amazing. It makes me wish we had every class together.
7: How is everyone so clueless? Don't they know how to Google?
4: If I had a nickel for every time somebody asked me about that stuff.
7: As if wearing a hijab makes you an expert.
4: So, I'll see you at home. We got a lot of friends to binge on.
7: Friend sounds good, but I feel bad keeping you from your friends. What if we invited some of them over tonight?
4: Oh, people here don't really like 90s sitcoms.
7: Then we can just hang out. Who knows, maybe we'll even teach them to Google.
3: Goldie forces a smile, which morphs into a nervous expression after Rasha walks away. In science class, Shay sits down beside Tiny. He smiles, a gift bag on the table before him. His smile fades as Shay keeps her eyes averted.
7: About yesterday, I just wanted to say that I'm...
8: Close your eyes. Got you something.
3: She smiles slightly.
8: Go on, cool some.
3: She shuts her eyes.
7: I'm so sorry about your pants. I can get you new ones if you want.
8: Don't worry about that, Shay. It's just pants.
3: He pulls a box from the bag and sets it in front of her.
8: Okay. Open them.
3: Shay looks to find a box of feminine pads. She scowls.
8: Are those wrong? Because I got you these, too.
3: He pulls out a box of tampons.
7: Are you trying to embarrass me?
8: But Esme said...
7: You talked to Esme. About my period.
8: Did I do something wrong?
7: You think.
3: Holding the boxes, Shay collects her bag and moves to the table behind Tiny. She grips the feminine products as Esme sits down beside her.
9: Whoa, someone's prepared. That's what I always liked about you, Shay. Always willing to go with the flow.
3: Esme looks Shay up and down before smiling sweetly and unpacking her notebook. In the student council room, Jonah and Grace sit at a table with Goldie, Zoe, and Winston. Grace holds out her phone as she and Jonah bob their heads to the beat.
4: So just to clarify, you guys want funds to produce a play about Degrassi's bus crash?
10: Very bold. What's the story?
11: We're not sure yet. Maya's working on it.
4: Where is Maya?
2: Okay, that's a great question.
4: Okay, so Simpson asked us to stay away from anything triggering.
10: Fair enough. But we should give them a chance to flush it out.
3: Goldie nods in agreement.
10: Come back then.
2: Okay, awesome.
3: Zoe turns to Goldie.
4: Anything else? Actually, yes. I motion we have an evening of student council bonding at my house tonight.
10: You're inviting us over to hang out?
4: We could play games like charades.
12: Charades?
5: I am a master of mimicry.
4: I can order pizza and you guys can get to know Rasha.
10: Rasha?
4: Yeah, it's hard for girls like her to make friends, and it's our job to help her feel welcome, right?
10: Good idea. We'll be there.
12: If I can get out of this box.
3: Goldie grins as she and Zoe watch Winston awkwardly mime being in a box. In the lounge area, Miles swipes through pictures of him and Tristan. He receives a picture of Lola with a filter that gives her dog ears and a snout. He smiles and looks up. Across the room, Lola makes a face at him. He makes one back as Zoe arrives with a bouquet of flowers.
13: Hey, can you take these to Tristan when you see him tonight?
14: Look, I wasn't really planning on going tonight.
13: But you didn't go last night either.
14: Okay, you take them.
13: I have team building. Plus, Tristan needs you. Don't you want to be there if he wakes up? What could be more important?
6: He's working at my restaurant. I wouldn't have asked if there's literally anyone else, but Lautaro basically called him dead.
13: Since when do you two even talk? Whatever.
3: Zoe picks up the bouquet and hurries off.
14: Thanks for the save. It's just, it's hard to see him in that bed.
6: Yeah, I totally get it, but I was serious about serving tonight.
3: He smiles in the girls' locker room.
15: And he gave it to me right there in class.
16: No. Did you die?
15: I wish.
16: Okay. Well, come on, girl. I want to get a good stretch in before practice.
3: Shay crosses her arms.
11: I'm sitting this one out. I'll just tell Armstrong I have cramps. He'll leave it.
16: But the meet's tomorrow.
11: Might sit that out, too.
16: Wait, actually?

0: Hey, this isn't you.
1: What if I have another incident?
0: Who cares? People are already calling you Bloody Mary and Flo Rida and they're nothing else. Nothing else at all.
1: Look, once is an accident, but twice, and I'm disgusting. I mean, if Esme hadn't opened her mouth, I could have gotten away with it.
0: Well, she's probably one of those girls with perfect little periods.
1: Like a nice house guest? Probably brings her chocolates. She probably has no idea how it feels.
2: Her eyes narrow.
1: Maybe it's time she did.
2: At Goldie's house.
3: Okay, two words.
2: Goldie watches Winston mime.
3: Chicken! A chicken? Superman! Close. Is it the Hulk?
4: Yes! No! Yes! Yes! Okay, up top!
2: Winston holds out his hand for a high five.
5: Don't leave me hanging!
3: I can't touch boys. It's against my beliefs.
5: There's a rule against high fives?
3: Not exactly, but like, one touch leads to another, so.
5: But you touched Zoe.
6: Not a boy.
5: But you're a lesbian.
3: Well, the Quran doesn't say anything about touching gay people, so.
5: Well, what does the Quran say about being gay?
3: Well, there are many interpretations, but the most common one is that it's a sin.
2: Zoe nods.
6: So I'm a sinner.
2: Rasha glances seriously toward Goldie.
3: Rasha, a little help?
2: Rasha flashes an uncomfortable smile.
0: Does anyone want more pizza?
6: I think I'm gonna call it a night. It was really nice hanging with you, Rasha.
5: I'm gonna go with her.
2: After Winston follows Zoe out, Goldie looks over at Rasha.
3: Why didn't you back me up?
0: Because I didn't want to contradict you in front of your friends. You don't think a high five really matters, do you?
3: Yeah, I do. Because I'm a good Muslim.
0: So if someone doesn't follow every rule in the Quran as you see it, they're a bad Muslim.
3: Yeah, I guess.
0: Good to know.
2: Rasha nods solemnly and leaves the room. At the Mexican restaurant, Lola hands Miles plates of food.
7: This goes on the side like this. Oh, maybe I should pitch a nachos video for our channel.
8: Wait, if all this food is Mexican, what makes this place Argentinian?
7: Me, obviously. Okay, go.
2: Wearing a Lola's Cantina shirt, Miles stiffly steps aside as another waiter quickly brushes past him. He carries the two plates outside and sets them down on Zig and Esme's table.
8: Nachos, side of guac.
7: Oh, and our deepest condolences for our dear friend Tristan.
2: Miles' mouth tightens.
8: Excuse me?
7: Oh, is he still with us? I figured since you developed a taste for that Argentinian spice.
2: Miles glances back at Lola, taking a customer's order.
8: Look, I know you have no personal experience to corroborate this, but not every encounter between a guy and a girl ends at home base.
2: He steps back inside.
7: Okay, Tipo, are you okay?
8: Like, am I a crappy boyfriend for not being Trista's side all the time?
7: Of course not. You need bathroom breaks. Okay, it's okay to recharge sometimes. Who cares what stupid Esme thinks? Now, table 10's waiting. Dale.
2: In the morning, Goldie stands in her kitchen, spreading peanut butter on a bagel. Rasha enters without her hijab, her short curly hair exposed.
3: Hey, made your favorite. About last night, things got a little intense, and I feel awful about it.
9: Bus will be here soon. You ready? Whoa, sorry, Rasha. I didn't realize you didn't have your hijab on.
0: I'm not wearing it today.
3: Like ever?
0: And thanks, Goldie, but I'll pass on the bagel.
2: Rasha strides out past Baz, who steps over to the counter and leans across from his sister.
10: What happened?
3: A high five. Rasha doesn't think it's a big deal, and I do.
10: So you guys can't be friends anymore?
3: Apparently not. I thought I finally found a friend who's just like me. I guess I was wrong.
2: She tilts her head back.
3: Ugh, I'm so sick of feeling different from everybody else.
10: Maybe you don't need to be so different.
3: Okay, so where do I compromise? If a high five is okay, is a hug or even a kiss? At what point do I even stop being a practicing Muslim? I might as well just start eating bacon.
10: No one said anything about bacon, but you don't have to wear a hijab to be Muslim.
3: I can't just take it off on a whim.
10: Rasha did, plus Mom and Dad don't make you wear it. It's your choice.
3: Because it makes me feel closer to God.
10: It's also a giant billboard that says, I'm different.
2: He steps away from the counter.
9: Fitting in is hard enough. Why make it harder?
2: Baz walks out and Goldie stares off pensively. In science class, Shay texts as Esme stands at the board.
6: Then we multiply this side by two, which gives us two aluminum oxide molecules.
11: Quite the balancing act there, Esme. Now, I hope you've all taken notes on what Esme did there, because it may come up on a test.
2: She squeezes red paint onto Esme's seat.
11: Let's move along to molar enthalpies. These are used in heat calculations. We will be looking at the...
2: Esme sits down, then stands.
12: What the hell?
2: She looks at the back of her stained skirt.
12: You! Do you know how much this skirt cost me?
1: I mean, she embarrassed me.
12: You're the one embarrassed about having a vagina!
13: That's enough, Esme. Shay, stick around after class.
2: Esme slams her notebook shut and stomps out as Shay stands at her seat wearing a contrite expression. In the school bathroom, Goldie stands alone, staring at her reflection. She glances toward the door, then back at the mirror.
14: Throw me down. I'll steer the moon.
2: Slowly, she starts to unwrap her black hijab. She undoes the fastener at her chin and pulls off the veil, now wearing only the underscarf over her head and around her neck. Goldie slides it off, her eyes fixed on her reflection as she lets down her hair. Now, she walks down the hall, running her hand through her long black hair. But you've seen me better. She stops, and her confident expression falters as she looks around. She glances over at two students talking nearby. Lips parted, Goldie's eyes shift uneasily. She bursts back into the bathroom, hand rummaging in her bag. The teen ducks inside a stall, holding her underscarf in her hand as she ties up her hair. Her shoulders heave as she drops her hands to her sides with a disappointed look. In a classroom, Miles wears earbuds as he stares at a tablet.
15: La quesadilla es riquísima. Riquísima.
2: Zoe enters the class.
15: La quesadilla es riquísima.
2: She sits at a desk near him.
15: La quesadilla es...
6: Tell me the rumors aren't true.
2: He pulls out an earbud.
15: Okay, they're not true. What rumors, Zoe?
6: Are you hooking up with Lola?
15: We're just friends.
6: Your boyfriend is in a coma and you're doing favors for the first pretty thing that walks by?
15: So I have to spend every second by his bed?
6: No one is saying that, but be honest. Would you really be spending this much time with Lola if Tris was awake?
15: Like, you're there every night, best friend.
16: All right, take your seats. Today we're tackling cubic polynomials.
2: She faces ahead.
16: As discussed last class, a cubic polynomial is a polynomial of degree 3. So now that
2: Miles glares at the back of Zoe's head before picking up his phone. He writes a text that reads, "Can't be waiter tonight, sorry," then sends it. In history class, the teacher sits on his desk as his students take notes.
17: And so Prime Minister Mackenzie King issued a new policy on immigration.
18: Sorry.
17: Perfect timing, Goldie. We just started a discussion on immigration. How long have you lived here?
2: Goldie stops and turns back to the teacher, her mouth tight.
18: My whole life.
2: He looks away abashedly.
17: I'm sorry, I thought...
18: That brown people can't be from here or just Muslims.
17: Okay, chill, it was an innocent mistake.
18: Is it a mistake? When people ask if I'm bald under here? Or think I know about suicide bombers. There are 1.6 billion Muslims in the world, and...
2: She locks eyes with Rasha.
18: They're all different.
2: Rasha nods with a look of understanding.
17: I'm very sorry, Goldie.
18: Thank you.
2: She takes her seat.
17: Okay. As I was saying...
2: In the girls' locker room, Shay walks over to Esme, facing a bench, as Frankie ties her shoe. They both wear their cross-country uniforms.
1: What I did in class today was not cool. I was feeling self-conscious and I let it out on you.
18: Wow. That almost makes up for the $230 skirt. Oh, and by the way, I got you something.
2: She takes out a box of adult diapers.
18: I hope they fit. You clearly are the bigger person.
2: She hands the box to Shay before walking out.
1: Well, guess we're BFFs now.
18: You're gonna race?
1: If I don't, she'll keep doing crap like this forever. Why do periods make us so weird?
18: Because bleeding out of your vagina for 5 straight days is gross.
2: Shay grins.
1: Yeah, and if I let it stop me from doing this, what else am I going to quit? We have to stop letting it affect us.
18: Sure. But how?
2: Shay's eyes narrow as a slight smile forms on her face. In the school lobby, Goldie approaches Rasha, who stands with a few students, including Winston.
18: Can we talk?
2: Rasha looks back at her friends before following Goldie. They step away from the group and Goldie blinks rapidly, meeting Rasha's gaze.
3: I'm sorry. I shouldn't have said what I said last night. And just with the whole high five thing, I just felt like
18: our friendship was over.
3: And then you took off your hijab and I tried to too because I just really wanted us to be friends.
18: But you didn't feel like yourself.
3: Oh my God, you get it.
18: I didn't wear my hijab this morning because I was mad. But if I'm being honest, I never felt like myself wearing it. I didn't wear it back home. Not until I was forced to.
3: Because of ISIS.
18: Before they messed everything up, things were pretty liberal. I'd wear bathing suits to the beach.
3: In front of boys?
18: Yeah. And we'd play games, and win or lose, we'd shake hands. I'll always be Muslim, whether I touch a boy's hand or not.
3: For me, it's different. Every single day feels like a choice between the culture here and my faith.
18: And if you break any rules, you feel like you're not Muslim anymore.
2: Goldie nods.
18: Coming here has literally been a second chance at life. There's so much I want to do, and for the first time, it feels possible.
2: Goldie smiles at her friend.
18: Do you want to join us? I promise you won't have to touch Winston.
2: They put their arms around each other.
15: That's crazy, right? Who would ask me to be a waiter?
2: In Tristan's hospital room, Miles sits in a chair beside his bed.
15: Other than that, things have been really good.
2: Tristan's chest peacefully rises and falls, the breathing tube attached to his mouth.
15: That's not true.
2: Miles keeps his gloomy gaze lowered.
15: Everyone thinks I'm a bad boyfriend.
2: He turns his unfocused gaze toward Tristan before looking away.
15: Being here every day, waiting for you to wake up. Just because you're stuck here, why do I have to be too?
2: Miles runs a hand across his face.
15: I'm trapped, and it's killing me.
2: Zoe arrives.
15: Is there a point to me being here at all? I feel like I'm just talking to a corpse.
2: Holding the bouquet, she stands unnoticed in the doorway.
15: I don't want to leave you. I don't know how I can stay.
2: Zoe's eyes turn glassy.
15: Wouldn't it be amazing if you just woke up right now?
2: A tear rolls down her cheek as she listens. He grins emotionally.
15: Please?
2: Miles' lips curl around his gritted teeth.
15: Come back to me, Tristan, please. Wake up. Wake up, come on.
2: As Miles pats his hand, Tristan remains motionless.
15: Wake up. Wake up.
2: Miles' anguished eyes shine with tears.
15: Wake up! Wake up! Come on, I know you can. Wake up! Wake up! Wake up!
2: Zoe rushes in, hugging Miles from behind as he hunches over the bed.
15: Wake up!
2: She rests her face on his shoulder as she squeezes his arm. At the cross-country meet, Shay runs through the woods in the lead, with Esme a few runners back. She bounds out of the woods toward a group of spectators. Among them, Zig's clapping slows as he spots Red staining Shay's legs and shorts.
19: What's on her legs?
2: Tiny holds his arms in the air as the runners approach.
20: She's winning! Yeah! Go Shay!
2: He claps and grins as Shay crosses the finish line in first place. She beams and hugs Frankie, her legs also smeared with red. Tiny moves toward Shay, gesturing in impressed disbelief.
20: You're amazing!
2: He looks around at other Degrassi runners with red stains on their legs.
20: Are you all synced up or something?
21: It's paint. I was tired of being grossed up by my own body. Couldn't let it stop me from doing anything.
20: I'm sorry if I made you feel gross.
21: Oh, you didn't. I did that to myself.
22: Is it Shark Week already?
21: You know, that's actually kind of funny.
2: Esme shifts her jaw and rolls her eyes.
20: I kind of want to kiss you right now.
2: Shay pulls him into a kiss in the student council room.
23: Miles and I got to talking last night. He needs something to take his mind off of things, and I thought he could help with the play.
2: Jonah and Grace consider Miles.
24: I don't know.
23: Just hear him out. Go ahead.
15: After a bus crash, a guy waits for his boyfriend in a coma to wake up, but he meets this girl online. Her name is Hope, and she helps him through his grief.
2: Grace listens with a furrowed brow.
4: Does he hook up with Hope?
15: No.
3: Does the boyfriend wake up?
15: TBD.
2: Jonah leans forward, resting his elbows on his knees.
4: That actually sounds kind of awesome.
5: Yeah, agreed.
23: What do you think?
3: I think anything about the bus crash can be triggering, but I'm willing to take this to Simpson. After we see the script, of course.
5: Yeah.
4: Let's meet in the music room after school. Cool?
15: Can't wait, yeah. Change
2: my mind on all. Grace and Jonah collect their bags and walk out past Miles, who wears a hopeful smile. Cut to black. 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Letters pop out from a white background, then pop out from a white background, then turn red. Netflix. A Netflix original series. In a lounge area at school, Grace faces a focused Zig.
4: Again.
7: Marie Tomlinson, 66 Princess Court, Orlando, Florida.
4: Date of birth?
7: July 16th,
4: 1994. Zip code?
2: His eyes shut. Zig pinches the bridge of his nose.
7: Give me a second.
4: Dude, if you mess up at the liquor store, they'll know the ID's fake.
7: Are you sure this guy even looks like me?
4: Same hair, same eyes, same dimples.
7: You notice my dimples?
8: Oh.
2: Tiny sits up.
8: You love Zig?
4: You shut up. And you focus. No keg means no keg party, which means no dough to send this nerd to his summer program at Caltech.
7: Man, I'm so jealous.
8: You guys can always visit.
7: Now, you think we're going to make enough money for two extra flights?
4: Doubtful. But my folks have a camper van. We could always drive out.
7: What, like you and me?
4: Yeah, if there's extra cash left over from the party, we could use it for gas.
7: Seriously?
2: Grace stands.
4: So you better practice, because no one's going anywhere unless you get this right. Keep testing him.
8: You're out?
4: I've got a thing.
8: A woman of mystery. I dig it. Hey, she's a keeper.
7: Yeah, arguments here.
2: As Grace walks away, she tilts her head with a smile. Photos and videos of the diverse group of Degrassi teens appear in blocks, then within text messages and phone apps. The title appears on a social media page next to a photo of all the teens together. Degrassi, next class. The quote below reads, "I know I can make it through." Words appear. Hashtag, these are my confessions. Starring Amanda Arcuri, Amir Bagheria, Soma Bhatia, Jamie Block, Chelsea Clark, Raya Downs. In a classroom, Vijay sits before Yael.
24: 248,400 divided by 360.
2: She looks down.
3: 690.
24: Well.
2: Boz enters.
9: Excuse me, Yael. We have some important business to discuss.
3: No, you can't copy my math assignment.
9: Actually, the topic's more recreational. We're going to a party.
24: Oh, hells yes.
3: Oh, hells no. High school parties are torture.
9: You've never been to one. Who knows, you might have fun.
24: I know I will.
3: Yeah, that's not happening.
9: Well, you better try because I don't want a Debbie Downer as my date.
3: Your date? What, are we living in an alternate reality now?
9: We made a bet. You lost.
3: You were serious about that?
9: Am I to understand that the idea of spending one evening with me is completely intolerable?
3: Yeah. Next question.
9: What are you so worked up about? It's not like you have a boyfriend.
24: No, but she does have a hunter.
3: What does that even mean?
24: You two are basically a teen drama. Will they or won't they? Binge watch to find out.
9: Whatever. If anything was going to happen between those two, it would have happened a long time ago. I'll pick you up at 8. Wear something nice.
2: Yael sulks. Elsewhere, Shay and the volleyball team walk away from the gym.
25: We lost by 5 points. 5.
3: Last time we lost by 10.
25: Yeah, but this is a weak team. We should have beat them.
2: Goldie's face tightens.
25: What?
3: We're a weak team, too. Especially after... You know.
25: I kicked Frankie off for her racist prank.
3: Do you guys think it's weird that she watches all of our games?
25: You know who's not watching?
3: Tiny.
25: National team scouts, which means I'll never get an invite to try out.
3: You're still a great player.
25: No one cares about the best player on the worst team. I'm so sick of losing.
3: Look on the bright side. We only have one regular season game left, and after we lose that, we're out.
25: But what if we won?
3: What if pigs could fly?
25: I'm serious.
3: So am I. They'd be terrifying.
25: And we could still make the playoffs and save this season.
3: Do you have some sort of miracle plan?
25: We don't need a miracle. Just need more practice.
2: Gray sits in a hospital room.
0: Lung function looks good.
4: She's been doing her therapy.
2: The nurse moves a device away.
0: Any reactions to the new medication?
2: Grace looks at her phone. A text from Zig reads, "Mission accomplished." Attached is a photo of a celebratory Zig and Tiny with a keg.
4: Grace, the nurse asked you a question.
0: Sorry. It's all right. You know, we like CF patients to maintain active lives.
4: Tell my mom that. I'd worry less if you told your friends about your condition.
25: Then I'd have zero chance in a normal life.
4: The one girl she tells she stops talking to. What happened with you and Zoe?
25: Are we done for today?
0: Unless you have any questions.
25: Would I be able to handle a summer road trip?
4: With who?
25: Zig.
0: A boyfriend.
4: Oh, she's working on it.
25: Mom, let the nurse answer the question.
0: Physically, it's possible, as long as you do your treatment on the road. But obviously, Mom has final say.
4: Maya's okay with this?
25: Maybe.
4: I'll need more details.
25: You say yes, you can have whatever you want.
4: Really? Did you hear that?
2: At volleyball practice...
10: Come on, ladies, we need more balls over the net!
2: An exhausted Goldie turns to Shay.
3: I need a break. My arms feel like jelly. Not the good kind.
10: Guys, this is not a winning attitude.
3: If you want to win, we really do need a miracle. Or Frankie.
10: We just need to practice. We have all weekend to get better.
3: I have an English essay worth 30% of my grade. And I need to go to that party to show Tiny that I'm totally, totally over him.
10: And that's more important than volleyball.
3: Yes. I'll see you on Monday.
2: As Goldie walks out, her teammates follow. Shay blinks hard in exasperation.
3: I'm sorry. I wish I was better.
10: I wish everything was better. I can't just forgive her, can I?
2: Lola meets her eyes.
3: I don't know. Can you?
2: In the Hollingsworth backyard, Hunter plays the fantasy card game with Yael as Frankie floats in the pool.
11: I swing with my dragon and elf.
0: I take 4 from your dragon and bolt your elf.
11: After we finish this game, I propose an alien marathon.
0: Those movies are pretty long.
11: It's Saturday, so you don't have school tomorrow.
0: I know. But I have a date. I'm going to that party in the woods.
11: With whom?
0: Baz. He calls in his bed.
11: So it's not a real date?
0: Well, he thinks it is.
11: Whatever. Baz is just happy any dumb girl said yes to him.
0: So now I'm any dumb girl?
11: So you're actually taking this seriously. So what, you're gonna, like, kiss him or something?
0: I like boys. He likes girls. I guess a kiss is theoretically on the table, yeah.
2: Hunter looks away.
0: Why? Would that bother you?
11: They're your lips. Do what you will with them.
2: Frankie shakes her head.
0: See, you don't care?
11: Why would I?
2: As Yael looks away from Hunter, Frankie shuts the magazine in her lap.
12: I think Baz is cute.
11: You do? But he's so short.
12: Yeah, well, so is Yael. No offense.
0: None taken.
12: What are you wearing?
0: I don't know.
12: Well, I have this new white dress that you would look smoking in. What do you think, Hunter?
2: She eyes her brother.
11: Whatever.
0: Thank you, Frankie. At least one Hollingsworth cares about my date.
2: In the woods, students set up for the all-white attire party.
4: I want tonight to be perfect. The DJ booth will be right over here, and we'll get a generator to power it.
3: This party is going to be sick. Tiny's so lucky to have you as a friend.
2: Maya wears all white as she walks with Grace.
3: What's with the sour face?
4: You know how I promised never to lie to you again, right?
3: I do recall that moment, yes.
2: She stops and eyes her friend.
3: So spit it out.
4: I think Zig's ready to move on.
3: Oh, yeah. Figured that was coming.
4: You did?
3: Yeah. If Esme makes him happy, I guess so be it.
2: Grace scowls.
4: Zig can never be serious about a girl like that.
3: They've been breathing each other's air for the past 2 weeks. I figured they were already hooking up.
4: You think?
3: I don't know, but if they're not, they will be soon.
2: Maya strolls away.
12: Hey, where to next?
2: With her arms crossed, Grace watches Esme playfully wrap Zig in a blue plastic sheet. Outside her house, Yael wears a short white dress and no glasses. A car pulls up.
24: All right, bye, Dad.
2: Boz climbs out and spots Yael.
24: Wow. You look... wow. What did you do?
23: Contacts.
24: You should wear contacts more often.
2: She frowns.
23: Well, this was fun.
24: Wait. I'm nervous, and when I'm nervous, I say the wrong thing.
23: So are you nervous like 99% of the time?
24: It's important to me that tonight go well. Can we start again?
23: Okay.
24: Wow. You look... wow. Is that better?
23: Come on, let's get this party started.
2: In the woods, Maya holds one side of a pair of headphones to her ear as she DJs. Teens clad in white dance and hold red cups in front of her. Grace and Zig man the cash box.
1: Yeah,
6: this is incredible. I can't believe this.
2: Zoe strides up to them.
13: That'll be $20.
23: For a keg party?
14: Price just jumped to $25.
2: Grace gives her a sweet smile. Zoe begrudgingly reaches into her purse and hands over cash to Zig. She passes Tiny as he comes over with three red cups.
16: All right, bevies for my besties.
14: We've already made $1,000. That's enough to cover your airfare.
16: Guys, I really appreciate this.
6: I think he's gonna cry.
16: To the best friends in the world.
2: They push their cups together.
6: All right.
2: They all drink.
16: Ooh. You guys deserve some playtime. I'll watch the door.
2: Grace turns back to look at Zig, who watches Esme dance nearby.
14: Do you want to go for a walk?
2: They stroll in the woods.
14: So I talked to my mom, and she said yes. To our Cali road trip.
16: Oh, cool.
13: I hope I can get some time off.
14: From playing Xbox?
13: Okay. You can't tell anyone. Promise?
14: Okay, this sounds good.
13: I'm part of a summer dance troupe.
14: Oh my god, you took this trip for a gig?
13: No, this thing's for kids. It's like a fairy tale, like play Prince Charming. Esme made it happen.
14: I assume she's the Wicked Witch.
13: You know, people always talk crap about her, but she's only ever been nice to me.
14: Yeah, I'll bet.
13: No, it's not even like that. We haven't even hooked up yet.
2: They sit on a tree stump.
13: I gotta be honest, after Maya, it's nice to have some female attention.
14: So all you need to be the new Mrs. Novak is long hair and longer legs.
13: Well, the heart wants what the heart wants.
14: I think you have your organs mixed up.
13: Yeah, well, I think she'll have to do until I can find a quality girl like you.
2: Zig pats Grace's leg, and they smile at each other. She leans in and kisses him, placing her hand on his face. They pull apart, and Zig stares at her with his mouth open.
13: I think this is a mistake.
14: Why? Because of Maya? I talked to her.
13: You did?
2: Wrinkles crease his forehead.
13: I mean, what about our friendship, right? I mean, we don't want to mess this up over like a one-time thing.
2: Grace stares at the ground.
13: Grace, I'm sorry.
14: Don't be. The heart wants what the heart wants.
2: She stands and strides away. Alone in the school gym, Shay practices setting a volleyball, then does sprints across the floor. She does setting jumps, crunches, and hits the ball some more. After repeating the circuit, she smacks the volleyball away and sits on the risers. After toweling her face, Shay glances toward her phone and picks it up. She selects messages and types one out to Tiny. It reads, "Can I forgive Frankie?" She hits send, then taps her thumb on the side of her phone as she stares at the screen. She answers an incoming call from Tiny.
24: Hey.
16: Hi.
24: Oh, your party. I totally forgot. How is it?
16: It'd be better if you were here.
17: You know I've got a curfew.
24: And Alola, whose heart you just broke, she's declared all things Tiny off limits.
16: So why are you texting the enemy?
2: Shay blinks her downcast eyes and licks her lips.
24: Some girls think I should forgive Frankie.
16: Oh, that's complicated.
17: I know, I kicked her off for a reason.
24: If I let it go, am I saying it's okay to be racist as long as you're sorry? Or if you're really good at sports?
16: So you haven't thought about this at all, huh?
10: I feel like I've lost so much this year. Sports camp.
17: Best friend.
16: The dopest guy in school.
10: I'm tired of losing. I just don't know what to do.
2: Tiny stares forward thoughtfully.
16: Follow your heart, Shay.
10: Are we still talking, Frankie?
16: Your call. Bye.
2: She hangs up. In the woods, Boz and Jael approach a picnic table facing the party.
11: This looks like a good place to sit.
3: Don't these people know alcohol kills brain cells?
11: Not true, but it does impair their decision-making abilities.
2: They sit on the table and she smiles.
3: You're not the worst, you know that?
11: That's the nicest thing you've ever said to me. Can I put my arm around you?
3: Sure.
2: He puts his arm around her.
11: Now look into my eyes.
3: Okay.
2: She looks at him.
11: Now kiss me.
3: Have you lost your mind?
11: Hurry up, Grace is looking this way.
3: Who?
2: Boz nods toward Grace, who takes a red cup from another partygoer.
3: You like her? Then why did you ask me on a date?
11: To show that I'm desired. You seriously thought this was a real date?
3: I don't anymore.
11: Wow, okay. This is awkward. Look, if things don't work out with Grace, you're totally like my third choice.
2: She gapes.
3: Just take me home.
11: No way, she's totally vulnerable.
3: And you're totally disgusting. So what, I'm just supposed to hang out here until you're ready to go?
11: Or find a ride home with someone else?
3: You know what? I changed my mind. You really are the worst.
2: Yael storms off. Boz locks eyes with Grace, sitting alone on another picnic table. He waves brightly at her, and she rolls her eyes. Maya comes over.
5: Hey, stranger. Where have you been all my life?
14: Don't sit here.
5: Why are you saving it for someone special? Is it the mystery boy? It's your great dead stalker, isn't it? Don't be ashamed.
2: Grace glares.
5: I'm just kidding. Easy.
14: Go.
5: What's your problem?
14: Nothing.
5: Then why am I suddenly persona non grata?
14: Because you exist!
5: Excuse me?
14: With your perfect hair, and your perfect eyes, and your perfect body that guys go gaga over. And most days, I can deal with the fact that I've lost the lottery of life, but not today.
5: Are you drunk or something?
2: Grace steals herself.
14: You want to know who the guy is? Zig.
5: Zig?
14: But he nearly barfed when I kissed him. Turns out I'm the only girl at Degrassi that he won't hook up with.
2: Maya scowls. Grace notices partygoers staring at them and strides off. Boz chases after her.
11: Hey, Grace, if you want to talk, I'm here. I'm a great listener.
14: Stay away, Niner.
11: Actually, I'm in grade 10. My mom says I'm very mature for my age.
2: Grace slows, her brow furrowed. She drops her red cup.
11: Are you okay?
2: She looks around woozily.
14: I don't feel good.
2: Grace collapses.
11: Oh, crap.
2: In her bedroom, Frankie lounges on the bed reading a book. Shay enters behind her.
10: Frankie? Sorry, didn't mean to scare you. Your mom let me in?
2: Frankie sits up.
3: You're here. Do you want something to eat or drink? We have lemonade.
10: No, I just want to talk.
3: Okay, give me a second. Don't leave.
2: After Frankie leaves the room, Shay takes a seat on a bench at the end of the bed. Frankie re-enters with her laptop and sits next to Shay.
3: I wrote something.
2: Frankie reads from her computer.
3: Shay. I am so sorry for the prank I organized against Northern Tech and for everything I did afterwards. The cartoon I drew was racist. I should have apologized and admitted I was wrong instead of trying to defend my actions.
2: Frankie stares at the screen, then shuts the laptop and looks to Shay.
3: Sorry it took me so long to apologize. I was worried you wouldn't accept it and we could never be friends again. I can go, if you want.
10: This is your house.
3: Then you can go. Or stay. It's really up to you.
10: Well, I'd like to talk some more. Maybe get some of that lemonade?
2: In the woods, Zig and Maya crouch by unconscious Grace. Tiny and Boz stand nearby.
11: I swear, I didn't do anything.
18: She's breathing. She's got a pulse.
11: I didn't even touch her.
16: So she passed out? What do we do?
18: Let her sleep it off.
3: We should take her home.
16: Like this? No, she'll get in trouble.
3: Well, how much did she have to drink?
18: I only saw her drink one beer.
16: Okay, we can put her in our car and take turns watching her.
3: Oh my God, what happened? What are you guys doing?
2: Zoe kneels.
3: She needs to go to the hospital, now.
18: But we'll all get in trouble.
16: She'll be fine here.
3: No, she won't. She has some pretty serious health problems.
5: Like what?
3: Just
25: trust me.
2: Tiny glances at Maya, who shoots Zoe a look.
25: I know that's not an easy thing to do, but this is important, please.
2: Maya considers her.
0: Okay, I'll drive.
13: Okay. On three.
0: Be careful.
13: One, two, three.
2: They sit Grace up. Elsewhere, Hunter approaches Yael. His dark clothing contrasts with everyone else's white attire.
11: Did you kiss him?
3: I thought you weren't allowed out alone.
11: Miles drove.
2: Hunter moves to sit beside her.
11: We told my mom we were going to get ice cream.
3: You came all this way to confirm the status of my lip virginity?
11: Your first kiss should be with someone you really care about.
3: That's hopelessly romantic. Emphasis on hopeless.
11: You don't think there's a perfect person out there for everyone?
3: Even if that were true, what's the chance this person likes you back?
2: Hunter keeps his eyes fixed on Yael, and she meets his gaze.
3: Do you like me, Hunter?
11: You honestly don't know.
3: I thought I did. Then you told me to go on a date with Baz.
11: My life is a train wreck. I didn't want to pull you into it. Besides, I didn't know if you liked me.
3: I do. What if this messes up our friendship?
11: It already has.
2: She leans back and settles against his shoulder. Hunter wraps an arm around her.
11: Can we drive you home?
3: I'd like to sit here for a little while longer, if your brother doesn't mind.
11: I don't think he'll mind. So, how was your first high school party?
3: In the end, it wasn't a total waste of time.
2: They sit close together, staring into the trees, facing away from the party. In a hospital room, Grace lies in a bed and opens her eyes groggily to find her mom sitting beside her.
14: Rise and shine. Oh, the IV is to replenish your fluids.
2: Grace furrows her brow.
8: I only had one beer.
14: Doesn't matter with your new meds. My girl, how can I let you road trip to California when something like this happens?
8: Just sucks, feeling like I don't have anybody.
14: What about the girl that stayed behind to see if you're okay? You know, I hate to sound like a broken record, but as long as you keep your condition a secret from your friends, you will feel alone. Can I let her in?
2: She nods. Through a window, Maya sees Grace's mom get up and hurries into the room to her friend's side.
0: That was so scary. I'm so glad Zoe told us to bring you to the hospital.
8: Zoe? Did she tell you why?
2: Maya shakes her head, and Grace closes her eyes.
8: I have cystic fibrosis.
2: Maya stares down at her with concern.
8: It's a genetic disease, which I've been dealing with my whole life. It means I undergo daily treatments and get severe infections all the time. It's scary. Not something I should have done.
2: Outside the gym, Frankie reads from her phone to the volleyball team.
3: I'm sorry for what I did. I want to be better. I'll try to do better. I posted this online to all the teams in our league.
2: Lola shifts beside Shay.
0: What now?
10: The vote. Everyone who wants Frankie back on the team, raise your hands.
2: Shay raises her hand and looks around at her teammates. Slowly, everyone's hand goes up except Goldie's.
3: What if the other teams take issue? Then I won't play.
10: We'll take it one game at a time.
2: Goldie raises her hand and smiles.
3: Let's go win this game.
2: Frankie gleefully walks off with her teammates.
16: So, Frankie got a second chance?
2: Tiny approaches Shay, who hugs him tightly. They pull apart, her arms still wrapped around him. They gaze into each other's eyes, then their lips meet. As the kiss ends, they pull apart and she smiles softly. Suddenly, she takes a step back.
10: Oh my God. What do we do? What do I do?
16: You go win your game. And we'll talk about this later.
2: Shay walks away from the grinning Tiny. On the volleyball team bus, Shay sits tensely next to Frankie. Lola pops up over the seat behind them.
3: Isn't it great all three of us are BFFs again? Here's to nothing coming between us.
2: Shay stares forward uneasily. Cut to black. Opening credits continue. Anna Golia, Nikki Gold, Ricardo Hoyos, Spencer McPherson, Dante Scott, Olivia Scriven, Sarah Weisglass, Richard Walters. 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Letters pop out from a white background, then turn red. Netflix. A Netflix original series. In the music room, Frankie sits at a piano.

0: Her fingers play the keys as bright light streams in the windows. From behind, a hand slides gently onto her lower back.
1: Is this right?
2: Yeah. You're a natural, Mozart. Okay, now take this hand and place it here.
0: Jonah places his hands over hers.
1: This?
2: Yeah, it's perfect.
0: As they sit side by side on the piano bench, their lips meet. They become more passionate, and Jonah lifts Frankie onto the piano.
1: This is crazy. Is this crazy? Mm. This seems crazy.
2: Was it crazy the last time we kissed?
1: I don't know anything about you.
2: What you don't know can't hurt you.
1: Sorry, what?
3: I said wake up, dummy.
0: Frankie lies in bed.
1: Oh my...
3: Finally. You sleep like the dead.
1: Get out of my room!
0: Hunter disappears from over her, but pauses by her bed.
3: Just one question. Who's Jonah?
0: Hunter grins, and Frankie grimaces as she rolls over on her pillow. Photos and videos of the diverse group of Degrassi teens appear in blocks, then within text messages and phone apps. The title appears on a social media page next to a photo of all the teens together. Degrassi, next class. The quote below reads, "I know I can make it through." Words appear, hashtag since we be in honest. Starring Amanda Arcuri, Amir Bagheria, Chelsea Clark, Raya Downs, Nikki Gold, Ricardo Hoyos. In his living room, Miles lies on the couch.
4: It's like there's this hole in my head and nothing fills it except, will I ever stop missing them?
0: A man in a button-up sits across from him.
3: The pills.
4: Feeling of pills, like I can... like, handle anything.
5: Getting better is gonna take time. It's a mountain, but not one you climb in a day. First step is to occupy your mind.
4: Your advice is to get a hobby?
5: Any friends? Someone you trust?
0: Miles fiddles with a red ball.
4: Well, I guess there's Esme.
5: The girl that got you hooked in the first place? Must be someone else you can trust.
0: The man leans forward, a notebook in his lap. Zig walks into a classroom where Maya and Grace lean on desks.
6: I think I just have to forget it ever happened.
7: And let that jerk get away with it? Hey!
6: Don't sneak up on me.
8: I'm sorry, that's my fault.
6: No, I'm just jumpy since the swatting.
8: Any update from the cops?
7: The call was made from a burner phone.
6: Honestly, you're the only reason that I've gotten through this.
8: I'm just doing what any good boyfriend would do.
0: Grace rolls her eyes.
8: Which reminds me...
6: Roots?
8: You deserve a night out.
6: I've been dying to see them.
0: Tickets in hand, Maya looks at her phone, then passes it to Zig.
8: They haven't stopped? At Maya Matlin, I will put you 6 feet under, you stupid C-word. At Maya Matlin, I'm gonna beat you with a sack of quarters, hashtag right behind you. What is wrong with people?
6: I'm worried they're gonna attack me for real this time.
8: No, I would never let that happen.
6: That's sweet, but... you're not with me every minute of the day.
8: Well, at least I'm by your side now.
0: Grace steps over.
7: I'm sitting here today.
0: Zig looks at her.
8: And I'm always Maya's partner.
7: Yeah, her loyal partner.
6: Don't worry. I'll survive without you for a period.
0: Maya hands the tickets back to him. Zig and Grace eye each other as he takes a seat elsewhere. In a lounge area, Frankie works on her laptop while Shay and Lola have textbooks open.
9: Ni jiao shen mei.
0: Frankie searches for Jonah on social media. No results.
7: What's my name? Oh, ciao, Shay.
0: She does an internet search.
9: Right. Okay, Frankie, you're up.
0: Frankie opens her own social media page and types Jonah into a box.
9: What are you looking at?
1: Nothing. It's just dreams. They don't mean anything, right?
9: Dreams mean everything.
7: What were you doing in it?
1: Kissing? Person?
9: Okay, this is already way better than your goat dreams.
1: Once. I dreamt about goats once.
7: Are you saying you don't like them anymore?
1: I love them. They're just so darn adorable.
6: So, who are you dream kissing?
7: Was it Winston?
1: It totally was. You guys are so cute together.
9: Are we though?
1: You're like my third fave ship after me and Tiny and Kimmy and Kanye.
7: Yeah, you and Winston are really great together. He's sweet, thoughtful.
1: I guess. I think your brain is trying to tell you that. You really like him.
9: Can we just focus on our exam, please?
7: You're the one dreaming about Winston.
0: Frankie picks up her things and stands.
1: I'm gonna go study somewhere. My boy crazy friends can't distract me.
0: Frankie leaves.
1: I can't believe she called your boy crazy.
0: Shay looks off, then goes back to studying. In a classroom, Tristan sits at a desk. Miles comes in holding 2 to-go cups of coffee.
10: Got you something.
11: Don't flirt with me, Miles.
10: I'm not. I'm bartering.
11: Yeah, and what must I do for this caffeinated elixir?
10: Can I help with the snowball?
11: The snowball is the shining jewel atop the crown of my presidency. I only have room for the most reliable help.
10: Well, reliable is my mom's maiden name, so I'm at least half reliable.
11: Yeah, you're not gonna run off with a certain female.
10: I'm on a strict no-as-my diet.
11: You don't mind doing grunt work?
10: It depends on the kind of grunting.
11: What did I say about flirting?
10: Okay.
11: There are boxes of snow machine equipment all over the council office. They need organizing and stacking.
10: Seriously, Tris, thanks.
0: Miles takes a seat. He looks up to see Esme enter the class. Her hair is disheveled and she pulls her sleeves over her bandaged wrists.
12: You've got lots to review so you can ace your exams. Let's get started.
0: Miles looks forward somberly. Esme sits directly in front of him. In the hall, Zig sits against lockers while he works on his laptop. Tiny comes over and sits beside him.
13: Yo.
14: Hey, do you know anything about tracking down a troll's IP address from an application program interface?
13: I know how to Google.
14: I'm trying to track down where my hate messages are coming from.
13: Any luck?
0: Zig closes his laptop.
13: I'll take that as a no. Why don't you just ask Grace?
14: Because she hates me.
13: Since when? Oh, man. What'd you do?
14: Okay, look, this is gonna sound bad. Because it is, but I hooked up with Zoe.
13: Oh, gross.
14: Yeah.
13: And Grace knows?
14: Yeah, I'm pretty sure. She hasn't told Maya.
13: Are you gonna?
14: I can't.
13: No argument there. If she ever finds out, she'll dump your butt.
14: I just wish I could do something to help Maya feel better, you know? She doesn't deserve this crap.
13: I'm gonna beat you with a sack of quarters, you cockroach. Actually, though, you're not gonna...
0: Zig stares after Hunter and Boz as they walk by.
13: What?
14: That sack of quarters thing. A troll at replied that to Maya this morning.
13: Why would I camp? I'm not a noob. Only noobs camp. Disagree.
0: Zig chases after them. He turns a corner, but Hunter and Boz are nowhere to be found in the crowded hallway. Tiny sticks close by Zig.
13: You think that's Stream Beans trolling her? I don't know. Feels like a stretch. All those nerds talk that way.
14: Yeah, maybe. But if it's him, you won't know what hit him.
0: Miles and Tristan stand at the end of class.
11: There isn't much to move, but it's a two-man job. And then we'll grab lunch?
10: Yeah, I have to do something first. Esme, wait.
6: Leave me alone.
0: He follows her into the hall and grabs her arm.
10: What did you do?
6: You wanted me out of your life.
10: You hurt yourself because of me?
6: I get a bit crazy when I'm alone with my thoughts.
10: I shouldn't have ditched you.
6: You wanted to get better.
0: She puts her arms around him.
6: I miss you. Everything was easier when we were together.
0: Miles wraps his arm around her shoulder and leans his head into hers. Esme pulls away, her face clenched.
10: Why don't we grab some lunch?
6: Don't you have somewhere to be?
0: They look over at Tristan, who talks to a girl in the hall. Miles turns back to Esme.
10: No.
0: Frankie sits against lockers. Lola and Shay run, then slide on their knees up to her side.
1: San, si, wu, liu.
15: You had a sexy dream about Jonah?
16: What? No.
17: You posted his name on your face range.
16: What? No. Do you think he saw it?
17: He has, like, no social media.
16: Good.
15: Not good. You know who doesn't have social media?
17: People with secrets.
16: You're overreacting. He just doesn't like living online, probably.
15: What if he makes you start smoking?
16: Jonah doesn't smoke.
17: How would you know?
16: Because he doesn't taste like a smoker, Shay.
0: Their eyes go wide and Lola's jaw drops.
17: Tell me it was just a dream.
15: You kissed him for real?
17: Why didn't you tell us?
15: It was because you know he's bad for you.
16: No, that's not it at all.
17: Then are you dating?
16: I don't think so.
15: He hasn't DM'd you?
16: It's only been a couple days.
15: Days?
18: So he used your lips and then just threw you away.
17: You can't become one of Jonah's girls.
16: He has girls?
0: Shay nods.
16: Are you sure?
15: I'm not sure.
0: In the bathroom, Boz watches Hunter type on a phone.
19: Add hashtag just saying.
0: Zig storms in. He pushes Boz and slams Hunter against the stalls. Zig takes his phone.
8: That's mine!
19: At Maya Matlin, you deserve all those death threats. Hashtag just saying.
8: Give it back!
19: I knew it.
8: Stop trolling Maya! That dumb feminist kills gamer club and gets to go on with her happy life? Hell no. She deserves all of this.
0: Zig punches him. Hey! A teacher pulls Zig off.
20: Enough! I said enough! Let's go.
0: The teacher pushes Zig out of the bathroom. Hunter stares after him, blood on his nose and mouth. In the school foyer, Tristan sees Miles come down the stairs with his arm around Esme. Miles sees Tristan, then looks away.
10: Hey, do you want to save us a seat? I'll go grab us some food.
0: Esme walks to the side, and Miles faces Tristan.
11: So much for staying away from Esme.
10: This isn't like that.
11: It took you a whole 5 minutes to screw up.
10: She tried to kill herself. She did it because of me.
11: Miles, just...
10: Everything I touch gets ruined, and if anything had happened to her, I just can't let her be another victim.
0: Both Tristan and Miles look over at Esme, who gives them a small wave.
10: Esme was there for me when I was at my worst.
11: She made you the worst.
10: She needs my help.
11: You're right. She does need help. But from you or a doctor.
0: Tristan walks past Miles, who looks toward Esme, staring at the floor. Outside an office, Zig and Hunter sit on a row of chairs. Hunter pulls a bloody tissue away from his nose.
10: You realize you're getting suspended.
8: And you'll never troll Maya again. Totally worth it.
10: I'm not gonna stop.
0: Zig turns to him, his forehead creased.
8: What are you so happy about?
10: You still have my phone? Password's 4444.
0: Zig reaches into his pocket and takes out the phone.
10: Last video. Watch it.
0: Zig types the password, then goes to videos and sees the footage of him kissing Zoe in the woods.
21: Are you sure?
10: This is you and Zoe.
21: Yes.
10: She should know better than to store that stuff on her cloud.
0: Zig watches the video of Zoe sitting on top of him as they make out.
8: You can't show this to Maya.
10: Can't I?
8: She doesn't deserve this.
10: Should have thought of that before you cheated on her.
8: Please, I'm begging you.
10: Here's what's gonna happen. You're not gonna tell Simpson or anyone else.
8: Maya never sees the video.
10: Everyone wins.
8: Except her.
10: Do we have a deal?
0: Zig stares at Hunter. In the music room, Jonah plays the piano and Frankie comes in behind him.
22: Hey, you.
0: He turns to face her and smiles.
2: I wonder when I'd see you again.
22: Could you step away from that piano?
0: With a quick glance back at the piano, Jonah stands up. He steps close to Frankie.
2: How's this?
0: She stares, then steps around him.
22: Have you been with many girls?
2: Like in the same room? Or?
22: How many girls have you hooked up with?
2: How many girls have you hooked up with?
22: Well, none. Why are you dodging?
0: He looks down.
2: Frankie.
0: He walks over to stand close to her.
2: Look, you are the only one for me. There are no other girls.
0: Frankie gazes into his eyes.
2: Is that what you want?
22: I just want to know if you're a good person.
2: Well, if I wasn't, it'd be the last thing I'd admit.
22: I can't date someone who keeps secrets from me.
2: Okay, since when are we dating?
22: So you just go around kissing girls like some sort of serial kisser?
2: You kissed me.
22: You didn't not kiss back.
2: Okay, was I supposed to buy you roses or...
22: Yeah, or you could have called or texted or seen me in the halls and said, hey, person I kissed like a regular human.
0: He looks away.
22: What, no comeback? Figures.
0: Frankie moves toward the door, then turns back.
22: Wasted enough time on you anyway. I've got an exam to cram for.

0: keep me posted if anything changes, will they?
1: Triss joins them. As she moves to sit across from Four, Caleb leaves. She wearily takes a seat.
2: Hi.
0: Hey. Caleb said that some of the Dauntless are lining up with Joanna, but the rest of Candor is still solid with Evelyn. Things are spiraling out of control. Has David said anything about what he can do?
2: Yeah, once we talk to the council, then the Bureau can step in.
0: So it all hinges on the mysterious council, does it? What if they say no?
2: David is confident that they won't.
0: David, right.
1: He tightens his jaw.
0: You know, I found out why I can't go upstairs. I'm damaged and you're pure.
2: I know.
0: You know, when were you going to tell me?
2: I don't know. I guess I didn't think that it mattered.
0: Why doesn't it matter?
2: Because it doesn't make a difference if you're pure or if you're damaged.
1: She holds his gaze.
2: You're still the same person to me.
1: He averts his eyes for a moment and blinks pensively, then picks up his cup and drinks.
2: Look, I know that it's not perfect by any means, but the Bureau saved my mother from the Fringe. I wouldn't be here without
0: them. What do you actually know about what they do in the Fringe? You know what they tell you.
2: Yeah, but...
3: I'm sorry. He needs you upstairs.
1: Matthew shoots Four a suspicious look.
4: He needs you upstairs.
1: With a fake smile, Four pops some food in his mouth. Triss deflates. Four jerks his head for her to leave, and she puts her hand on his before getting up. Four raises one finger at Matthew in an insolent wave. Matthew escorts Triss off. Peter watches from the table beside Four. Four sees Nita at a table on his other side and abruptly stands. He walks over.
0: Next time you go to the Fringe, I want in.
5: You're not ready.
0: I'm going.
1: As he stalks off, she watches him intently. In the penthouse...
6: Triss, I am more than aware that the separation has been difficult for you and Four, but I've watched you both enough to know that I think the two of you are going to work it out.
1: Triss glides her finger around a glass's rim.
2: We're fine.
1: He lifts his brow in surprise.
2: Everything's fine.
1: David stares at her for a moment, then shrugs his hands, glancing at Matthew.
6: Good. Let's get to work.
1: As he rises and walks away, Matthew gazes at Triss, who remains seated. She stares off, a hint of tears in her eyes.
7: Here we go! Foliage people, weather's clear. We are green for a run. Let's go.
1: Christina joins the soldiers leaving their bunks, shooting a glance at Four as she heads off.
8: Let's go.
1: Grabbing his jacket and gun, Four hustles out with the group. Now, four aircraft fly out over the vast wasteland.
7: All right, here's the deal. Listen up. This may be a humanitarian mission, but the Lindale settlement is very dangerous. Everybody clear?
9: Yes.
10: So what is the lifespan out here? 25, 30 years. If we get people early, they can live up to 50 or 60 in the Bureau.
7: Dauntless, if it was up to me, you would not be out here. I know you think it was tough in Chicago, but this is the Fringe. Understood?
11: Yes.
7: Mission is to save as many kids as possible. They've grown up in hellish conditions. But you have your weapons handy. You stick to protocol. I don't want to lose anyone.
1: He winks at Four. As the aircraft descend toward a dilapidated factory, the people below start to scatter. Two men and a woman scurry out of a shabby tent. Tents made from draped brown cloth stand in clusters around the factory's grounds. The ships touch down amidst the fleeing settlement dwellers. A door opens in one and soldiers run out, their guns at the ready. Four follows Nita from the ship.
8: Drones!
1: He circles his finger.
8: Go!
1: She points in one direction, then heads in another. Four follows her orders. Four sees a soldier grabbing a boy. As two soldiers escort kids to an aircraft, another Bureau ship glides overhead. Four enters a cluster of tents, his drones accompanying him. He moves past an abandoned fire, still burning, and creeps deeper into the tent city.

0: city. He glimpses two people running past and hurries after them. With his gun raised, he strides between the tents, ducking under draped cloth. Someone runs past behind him. He glances around but sees no one. He activates his headgear. Two of his drones rise higher and one zooms off. A boy hurls a rock at the other. Force sends the drone after him. A man pulls on the boy's hand and they race off, disappearing into the network of tents. Four follows, two of his drones gliding above the tents. Four's goggles show the two figures up ahead and he runs after them, getting closer. He catches up, now able to see them through his own view. Four chases the red-haired boy and his father into a building.
1: Stop!
2: No! Stay away from us!
3: Calm down, we're here to help!
4: I just want to talk to you.
0: A soldier comes up behind the pair. The soldier reaches for the boy, but the father drags him back. The two men tumble down some stairs. Four watches from the top of the stairs, his shoulders heaving as the soldier below climbs off the bearded father and takes his pulse.
5: What did you do?
6: It's okay. It's all right.
5: I want to see my dad.
7: Four, let's go! Get loose!
6: It's all right. It's okay.
7: Go, we gotta go, we gotta go.
0: The leader runs over. He grabs the boy.
6: Ramit! What the hell is going on here?
0: Ramit stops aiming his gun at Four.
6: Just do your job, Dauntless.
8: Let's go.
0: Christina comforts the boy.
7: Move!
0: She shoots Four an uncertain look, then hurries the boy outside. Four stares after them, his face tense. He glances over his shoulder, then jogs after the others. A view out a window shows two Bureau aircraft swooping over the settlement. Side by side, two soldiers chase two fleeing children, each grabbing a kid. At the Bureau, Triss finds Peter and Caleb in a washroom.
9: What's up, Stiff? Lost?
10: I wanted to see Four. David and I are leaving for Providence.
9: On a first-name basis with the director, huh? You work fast.
8: Peter, can you leave her alone?
0: Triss glares at her brother.
10: I don't need you to defend me.
0: Peter grins. Peter smooths his hair and checks his breath as David arrives.
11: Get us ready for Providence. We're on my ship within an hour.
10: Yes, sir.
11: Follow me.
9: David, hey, I was wondering if I could talk to you about my job, you know, because I'm not really a typist.
0: David ignores him.
9: Or if you're busy today, I get it. Totally fine. We'll talk tomorrow. Good idea.
0: Triss, Regina, and Matthew follow David out. In one of the factory buildings, kids wait in line, while a soldier at the front holds a breathing mask to each one.
6: I need to talk to you.
0: Four pulls Nita aside.
6: What is this, Nita?
10: Vaccinations.
6: What do you mean vaccinations? We won't give him vaccinations.
0: Nita wears a sullen look.
10: Four?
0: Christina approaches with the red-haired boy.
10: Look at this.
0: She turns to the boy.
10: Hey, what's your name?
5: My name?
0: Christina looks at Four, who crouches to the boy's eye level.
6: Hey. I'm sorry about your dad.
5: My dad?
0: Passing with another boy, Ramit stares menacingly at Four.
6: All right, I'll see you back at base.
10: Yep.
0: She leaves with the boy. Four faces Nita.
6: This is not a humanitarian mission. We're not saving kids, we're stealing them.
10: This is what we do. Now you know. David takes them out from here, wipes their memories with the gas, and raises them in the Bureau.
6: If you take away what they know, then you take away who they are.
10: Yeah, I think that's the point.
0: She walks off. Four looks at the soldier administering gas to each child with the breathing mask. His lips parted, he gazes out a window. Later, he stands in a decontamination chamber as water showers down. Now, on the Chicago side of the wall,
9: they were all unarmed.
0: Joanna walks past rows of bodies on the ground.
12: I won't surrender to this.
0: She turns to Uriah.
12: Round up everyone who's left. We take the fight to Evelyn.
0: Inside a plantation-style house, Allegiant members organize supplies. Holding a gun, Uriah moves through the dimly lit mansion to a ballroom crowded with armed people.
12: Today we take Evelyn down. Whatever it takes.
0: Joanna leads her militia outside. Caleb and Four watch from Caleb's surveillance pod.
1: This is all real time. I mean, the surveillance technology they have in place is extraordinary.
2: Caleb, can you get out of your head for a second? This is our home. There's gonna be a war.
0: He leaves Caleb's booth.
1: Where are you going?
0: Four glances back.
2: I need to do something about it.
0: Now, a set of doors slides open and Four marches through. He heads down a corridor to the doors for the elevator. He holds his wrist under the scanner.
13: Four, what are you trying to do?
2: I'm getting Triss. We're leaving.
13: You can't go up there.
0: He grabs Regina as she emerges from the elevator.
5: What do you think you're
13: Four.
5: Doing? You cannot be in
13: Four.
5: Here!
13: It's not gonna work.
14: Pure.
5: Central elevator's been compromised!
0: Scanning Regina's tattoo, Four hits a button. As the elevator rises, Regina wrenches his hand off her neck. She eyes him uneasily. Four stares at the tower through the glass ceiling. Moments later, he steps into the penthouse. Regina closes the elevator's doors. Four strides over to Triss.
15: Hey.
2: We're leaving.
15: What?
2: Right now.
0: He grabs her arm.
15: What? I can't.
2: You don't understand yet, but these people have been lying to you.
15: Lying? What are you talking about?
2: Look, whatever they've told you.
0: Soldiers arrive.
16: Put the guns down.
2: He has been stealing children from their families.
17: We're giving them a better life.
2: By killing the parents?
18: It was an unfortunate accident, sir.
0: Triss looks at David.
17: One terrible accident doesn't mean it was the wrong thing to do.
2: Triss, this is not the place that we thought it was.
17: If you had enough to save one person, and your choice was between a healthy child or a sick old man, who would you choose?
2: I wouldn't choose.
17: Good, now they're both dead.
0: David eyes Triss.
17: We have to go.
0: He heads away.
2: Triss. We're going back to Chicago. We should never have left.
15: No, we have to wait.
2: No, we've been waiting. Okay, David is not the person that you think he is.
15: Or you know nothing about David. You've no idea what we've been working on.
2: What have here. You been working on? Do you have any idea what is going on out there?
15: Yes, of course I do. Why do you think we're going to meet with the council?
2: Triss.
0: He puts a hand on her shoulder.
2: I want you to listen to me.
17: Triss.
0: She glances at David, blinking back tears.
2: You come with me.
0: She looks at Four again, her eyes shining.
15: I have to go.
0: Four's face falls. Triss backs out of his grasp, her gaze still on him. As she walks to David, she closes her eyes briefly.
2: You're making a mistake.
0: She stops and turns to him. He stares back with hard eyes. Glass doors slide open behind her, Four walks away. Triss stares after him, then turns and strides past David to the open doors. He falls in step beside her. They exit onto a landing pad where a two-seat bubble-like aircraft awaits. As Triss buckles her seatbelt, David slides his hands into a control on either side of his seat.
17: You ready?
15: Yeah.
0: He presses a button.
19: Autopilot engaged.
0: Four watches from the penthouse, his brow creased. His head twitches slightly. As David's ship takes off, Triss watches the penthouse from her window. The ship glides away. A military aircraft rises into view by the landing pad.
18: Want to go back to Chicago? I'll take you.
2: No, thanks. You gonna walk across the fringe? I don't think so. There's no rule saying you can't go home for. Come on. Yeah.
18: I'll come with you.
0: As Matthew leads Four out, Ramit eyes Matthew. As they approach the aircraft, its door lifts and a ramp extends to the landing pad. Matthew lets Four and Ramit pass, then follows them in.
18: All set. Take us to Chicago.
0: The aircraft heads off out of Triss's view as she rides in David's ship.
17: Look, I understand how you're feeling, but what you're about to do has ramifications for people all over the world.
0: She nods.
17: If Four doesn't see that,
2: it's not your fault.
0: David gives her an earnest look. Blinking impassively, Triss shifts her gaze straight ahead. As the military aircraft soars over the fringe, Ramit tucks a pistol into his waistband, then takes a seat beside Four. Matthew sits on Four's other side.
20: David never wanted you to see what you saw out on the fringe.
14: He keeps tight control. Nothing happens without his approval. And his ship is the only one that can fly through the Kemmel wall.
2: Why are you telling me this?
14: We're not taking you to Chicago.
0: Clenching his jaw, Four turns to Romet and finds the soldier staring at him. Romet gives him a tight smile and a nod. Four eyes the soldier's pistol, then considers the three other soldiers with them. Romet goes for his gun. Four stops him and fires it, shooting Romet. Matthew tries to fight a guy, but gets thrown aside. As a soldier grabs Four, Four uses his gun to shoot at the pilots. The aircraft tilts. Four throws a soldier, then gets hit by another. As the ship plummets, Four grabs handles on the ceiling. A soldier charges, and Four clotheslines him. As Four beats back two guys, the surviving pilot thrusts the knife. Four grabs his hand and stabs a soldier. He slashes at an oncoming soldier, then shoves the pilot into another guy. He takes a knife, stabs a dark-haired soldier, then plunges the weapon into the pilot's chest. As Romet aims the gun at Four, Matthew shoots him. They grab cargo netting by their seats as the ship tips forward. The soldiers' bodies tumble toward the cockpit. The aircraft careens toward the barren landscape. It plows into a mound of dirt, then crashes to the ground, pieces splitting off of it. Smoke wafts into the air. Meanwhile,
17: welcome to Providence.
0: A smile spreads on Triss's face. She leans forward to gaze at the magnificent city with well-manicured patches of grass and shrubbery. A metallic wall encircles it.
15: See why they don't want to share?
2: Someday the whole world's gonna look this beautiful.
0: The ship swoops down to a lake-sized pool of water where a futuristic pod is perched at the center. Later, Triss stands before the council in a white dress.
20: So, as you can see, there are multiple genetic markers supporting this conclusion. Standard personality tests, behavioral evaluations, stimulus response. She's passed them all with flying colors.
21: It all sounds great, assuming it's the truth.
15: Philip.
21: David has lied to us before, haven't you, David? I'd like to hear from the girl.
20: Well, I don't know why. She can't tell you anything I'm not.
15: Indulge us, David.
0: He tightens his lips.
15: This must all come as quite a shock to you, Miss Pryor, finding out that you're pure. Pure, I'm not even sure what that's supposed to mean.
0: She steps closer.
15: But yes, it is shocking to me. It's shocking that the more I learn about the past, the more I feel like you're all making the same mistakes over and over again.
20: Triss, this is not the way.
15: Let her speak, David. What mistakes, Triss? Human beings cannot be categorized in this way. It doesn't work. Maybe it's time to start embracing everyone instead of dividing them into groups. Regardless of whether they're pure or they're damaged.
21: That isn't what we're here to discuss.
15: Well, it should be. Look, I know that all of this is just an experiment to you, but these people in Chicago are real. And they are in a war right now because of divisions that you created and you are doing nothing to help them.
12: David has control over the administration of Chicago.
0: Triss stares.
21: He's only here to extend his funding.
12: Which we would be happy to do, but if things are as bad as she says, David, shouldn't you get your house in order first?
0: Triss turns to David with a disillusioned look, but he just stares straight ahead. He finally meets her gaze, his expression unrepentant. Later, his ship carries them away from Providence.
15: You said that you couldn't do anything.
20: I am doing something. I'm bringing back the factions.
15: What? Why?
20: I hope the Allegian take care of the problem for me. The factions work, Triss. They keep the peace. They created you.
15: I never should have trusted you.
20: You want change with no sacrifice. You want peace with no struggle. The world doesn't work like that.
0: Crestfallen, Triss gazes out her window. Now, Four shoves aside a piece of the ship and crawls out. Reaching back in, he helps Matthew, who lies back in the dirt once free.
2: You okay?
22: I'll be fine. I'm gonna be risen far.
2: I need to get to Chicago. Tell Evelyn she's got a lot bigger problems than Joanne.
0: Matthew holds out a key card.
3: You'll need this to get through the camel wall. We need your help, Tobias. You don't know what he's capable of.
0: Four takes the card.
4: What about Triss?
3: As long as she stays in the bureau, she's safe. She's too valuable to him.
0: Nodding, Four glances around.
4: I'll need a head start.
0: He stands.
3: So when David asks,
4: I want you to tell him that I left you behind, okay?
3: Why?
4: Because then Triss will know you're lying.
0: Matthew gives a nod. Holding his gaze, Four bows his head gratefully, then limps off. Matthew shields his eyes against the wind and blowing dirt to watch Four leave. Heat waves ripple the air as Four makes his way across the toxic desert terrain. He stops, his view of the landscape ahead blurred. A floating black orb emerges from behind the camouflage wall and glides toward him. His shirt dark with sweat, Four holds out the key card and the drone scans it. The orb's view shows its sight homing in on the card. A photo of Matthew appears with the message, pure and access granted. The window through the wall opens and Four limps through. As the wall closes up behind him, he disappears from sight. At the bureau, David's ship touches down on its landing pad. Matthew steps outside to meet them, his face marred with cuts.
7: It was an accident. It was turbulence, not more than any other storm. Lightning, maybe. We just went down.
15: Where's Four?
7: I don't know. I passed out when I came to. Everyone was dead. Four left me behind.
20: Okay. We searched the settlement, searched the fringe, make sure he's not there. Don't worry. We'll find him. I promise.
0: Matthew watches David leave, then looks at Triss. She steps closer.
15: Four would never leave anyone behind at the crash site.
3: Yeah. He told me he would say that.
7: Four is trying to make his way back to Chicago.
0: Now, blood-red rain streaks Four's face as he treks on. With a hand bracing his stomach, he limps into the abandoned building's ruins. He hoists himself up into a raised room and sits on the floor, leaning against a brick wall. Lifting his shirt, he examines a wound. At the bureau, the elevator opens and Peter strides into the penthouse.
20: Peter!
3: Hello, David. I didn't think that you knew my name.
20: I know all of the important people from Chicago.
3: Really?
0: Peter takes a seat.
3: Well, if I'm so important, then why did you give me such a terrible job?
20: We all have to make sacrifices.
0: With his feet up on an ottoman, Peter takes in his surroundings.
3: I don't see you making any.
0: Smiling, David gives an amused nod.
20: Peter, I need help with something in Chicago.
0: Smirking, Peter nods, then meets David's gaze.
3: What's in it for me?
20: Well, if you do well, you can have any job you want. Except mine.
0: He cocks his head and raises his brow in a friendly look. Peter smiles, then shrugs his lips. Meanwhile, Triss walks down the row of doors for the surveillance booths, looking in each window. She stops as she sees Caleb in his pod and shifts her eyes uncertainly. She opens the door.
15: Do you know where Peter is?
23: He's not in his pod?
15: No.
23: No, I don't know where he is.
0: As Regina and another woman emerge into the corridor, Triss quickly steps into Caleb's booth and closes the door.
23: Is there something that I can help you with?
0: She glances from him to the surveillance pod.
15: Can you find Four?
23: Okay, of course.
0: He eyes her emotionally.
23: Anything you need, Beatrice.
0: As he returns his attention to his pod, Triss gazes at him with a furrowed brow. She leaves. His face determined, Caleb works his controls to navigate through the holographic map of Chicago.
3: Come on, Flora, where are you?
0: Meanwhile, in the erudite tower...
6: Evelyn, we found him outside the wall.
0: Guards escort a hooded figure.
15: Take it off.
0: A guy removes their captive's hood to reveal Peter, who smiles.
15: Where's my son?
0: Peter knits his brow.
6: I don't know.
0: Evelyn advances on him.
15: Edgar told me what's out there, so you better start talking, or we'll be holding your trial now.
6: No, you won't. Because I have something that you need.
15: Really? And what's that?
6: The way to win your war.
0: At the bureau, Triss sits with her head in her hands.
8: Hey.
15: Hey.
8: Any news?
15: No.
0: Christina takes a seat across from her.
15: I'm sorry.
23: Triss.
15: Did you find it?
23: Yes, I found 4. And there's something else you're going to want to see, too.
0: Triss sits in Caleb's control chair.
15: Okay, go.
0: His surveillance pod appears around both of them. An unconscious 4 is slumped in the abandoned building. A militant hauls him up.
23: Don't worry, he's fine. Just keep watching.
0: In erudite, Peter takes Evelyn to a vault door.
15: What is this place?
6: You're gonna love it.
0: He hits buttons on a control panel, then presses his fingers to a ring on the screen and turns his hand as if turning a knob. The door slides open and Peter leads Evelyn inside. Lights flicker on to reveal a Stark laboratory. Peter presses his hand to a wall with columns of colored tubes and a shelf slides out, allowing access to a section of them. Peter takes a tube out. He removes a vial of red liquid and attaches a breathing mask to it.
15: What is it?
6: Try it out, and you'll see. Just don't try it on anyone you like.
0: Now, Evelyn faces Marcus in a cell as Edgar and another restrain him.
10: I was wondering when you'd have the courage to face me. 3 weeks you leave me here. I run a faction! I protected our son from Janine's thugs.
15: Protected him? Is that what you call it? Beating your own child?
10: It made him who he is.
0: Evelyn's face hardens. She nods at Edgar. With Edgar holding Marcus's face still by the chin, Evelyn puts the mask over her ex's mouth and nose.
6: Make sure he gets a good dose.
0: Swirling gas is visible inside the mask. As Evelyn lowers the mask and steps back, Marcus stares ahead, his eyes blank. He blinks dazedly, then lifts his gaze to smoldering ashes as they rain down on him. As he stands, light bathes his face. Ashes flow like a river just above his head. His view of Evelyn seems to burn away, and various scenes from his life fill the shape of her figure. As he reaches out to her figure, it burns away. Ashes fall into his hands, then disappear. He drops to his knees. Evelyn slaps his face. Triss and Caleb watch as if standing in the cell with them.
10: I'm sorry, but...
0: Marcus squints at Evelyn.
10: Who are you?
0: Her eyes widen. She stares, slack-jawed.
6: Just imagine if you release this on the Allegiant. Not even Johanna will remember a time that you weren't in charge.
0: They walk a corridor.
15: Who exactly told you about this?
6: You have a very powerful friend on the outside, if you choose to engage instead of prepare.
15: Does this friend have a name?
6: David.
0: Triss's brow furrows. She looks at Caleb.
15: David? You can tell my friend. I'm not going to use that thing unless it's a last resort.
11: Why would David support Evelyn? Doesn't make any sense.
0: Edgar scans a band on his wrist and a cell door opens. Evelyn approaches 4, who sits inside.
15: Are you okay? I was worried about you.
10: Evelyn, you need to make peace with the Legion.
15: No, Johanna made her choice. I never wanted this war. But I will end it, I promise you.
10: You have no idea what you're up against. Johanna is not the issue.
15: Look, I know you're angry at me. And I understand that. I'm just... I never...
0: She tears up. He holds her gaze.
1: I can't. I have responsibilities. One day you'll understand that, but right now, I need you to stay here. I'm gonna finish this, one way or another.
8: How are you gonna finish this?
0: Edgar pushes them down.
9: Hey, don't worry, you won't have to be here for long.
2: What are you talking about?
9: Well, Evelyn's deciding now. If she used the memory serum, Chicago might forget its own name.
0: Ford glances away, his eyes darting, then glowers at Edgar. He knees Edgar, then takes out the other guard in his cell. Sprinting away, he encounters three more guards and dodges their blows. As he hurls the last one to the ground, the two others grab him up and hold him back. One guard punches him in the face and flank, then kicks his leg, forcing him to his knees. As Four struggles, Edgar approaches. He slams Four in the face, and Triss claps a hand to her mouth, her eyes filled with tears. Four hits the ground, his face bloody. As the guards leave him in his cell, he opens his fist and examines a stolen wristband. Triss shifts her thoughtful eyes from the screen.
1: We have to go. Get Christina and meet me outside.
0: She exits the booth.
2: Where are we going?
11: Home.
0: Caleb watches her leave. In her bunk loft, Triss wears a charcoal tank top as she buckles a belt around a pair of dark camouflage pants. Now she strides to the elevator.
19: Access granted.
0: Moments later, she steps into the penthouse, where David glances between his tablet and a holographic view of an apparatus holding canisters with hoses running through it.
1: How's it going in Chicago? Making sure it's safe from Evelyn and the faction list?
20: Triss, you need to forget about Chicago.
1: You know, it's really funny, David. You've been watching me for years and you don't know anything about me. You're wiping the memories of everyone in Chicago, aren't you?
20: All right.
1: You were never supporting the Allegiant.
20: These people treated you terribly. They killed your parents.
1: Four is there.
20: Four. Yes, Four is there. But he's damaged, just like the rest of them.
0: She walks off.
20: Where are you going?
1: Taking your ship and I'm not coming back.
20: You can't fly.
1: Watch me.
0: Boarding the ship, she takes the captain's seat. She slides her hands into the controls and a holographic screen appears. David activates his own holographic control panel.
19: Autopilot engaged.
0: The small ship lifts off the landing pad. David faces his control panel.
20: Triss Pryor is stealing my craft. Bring her back.
0: As his ship touches down in the airfield, Christina and Caleb race to Triss.
1: Hurry.
0: Nita brings over two guns.
11: Christina, these are for you and Triss. How'd you know we were leaving?
1: You're not the only ones who hate David. Hey, come on.
11: Thank you.
1: Get in.
0: Christina sits in Caleb's lap.
1: Hands yourself or I throw you out.
11: Let's go rescue Four.
0: In the seat beside Triss, Caleb puts his hands out far on either side, keeping them away from Christina. The ship takes off as five soldiers approach. Now, three military aircraft glide away from the airfield and head after David's stolen ship.
23: Looks like three ships are following us.
0: Two of the aircraft pull up on either side of David's ship.
19: Plasma craft engaged.
20: Surround it. Give her a nudge towards the ground. The autopilot will bring her down safely.
0: The aircraft sandwich the ship, nudging it as they move in tight.
23: What are they trying to do?
1: Trying to bring us in for a landing.
0: Triss glances at the holographic screen.
1: I'm going manual!
0: They nosedive toward the ground.
23: Pull up!
1: I'm trying! Altitude.
0: The screen flashes, warning, pull up. They crash into the desert, bouncing off the dirt, then speed upside down along the ground. Glass cracks as the ship bounces over the dirt. Caleb holds Christina tight. The ship rights itself.
1: I got it!
0: She smiles as she takes control of the ship.
19: Your order, sir?
20: Shoot her down. Before she reaches the camel wall, you can't follow her through.
0: An aircraft fires four missiles at the escaping ship. Triss's screen shows the approaching warheads.
1: We're dead. We're gonna die.
0: Cringing, Caleb wraps his arms tight around Christina. Triss zooms them upward and two missiles hit the ground. As the ship hurtles through the air, the other missiles follow it.
1: Gotta be close.
0: As Triss soars them forward, the camouflage wall opens up. The missiles detonate against the wall as the ship flies through. Triss, Caleb, and Christina exchange relieved grins. Small hexagons gather around the ship, forming a grid, then camouflage the aircraft from view. David hurries from the penthouse.
15: There has to be a way to shut off the gas. Look at the ventilation system. It's all over the city.
0: Caleb uses the screen.
15: Down there. Johanna. We got here just in time.
0: They see a mass of militants running along the south side of the overgrown and dried-up riverbed, heading toward the erudite tower.
6: It's time, Evelyn.
0: Peter finds her watching surveillance feeds.
6: You said the gas was a last resort. Well, how do you think your trial is going to end?
0: He joins her at the holographic screen showing views of the city. Outside, Evelyn's followers exchange fire with the invading Allegiant. David's ship lands on the erudite tower.
15: Let me know the second the serum is released.
23: You got it. Good luck.
15: Thank you.
0: Caleb gives her a loving smile. Each wearing headgear and carrying a gun, Triss and Christina leave Caleb as he takes off in the ship.
15: How do these drones work? Turn your headgear on.
0: Christina circles her finger and her three drones gather behind her. Triss follows suit.
15: And? Watch and learn.
5: Stop right there! Drop your weapons!
0: Christina sends a drone.
5: Hey, what are you doing? Put me down!
0: The drone carries a guard off in a plasma globe. Later, two drones fly up to a guard in a corridor. Triss and Christina round the corner into view.
15: All right, this one's all you.
0: The two drones fly at their heads.
15: Easy! Sorry.
0: Triss points.
5: Stay where you are!
0: The drones knock him out.
15: That's my girl.
0: Christina sends two drones down a hall. As guards shoot at the intruders, the drones shield the bullets while Triss and Christina fire back. A group of nine armed men nervously wait nearby as their comrades are taken out. One wipes his brow.
6: Rika.
0: The guard in front enters the hall, his gun raised. He creeps forward, reaching a body in the otherwise vacant corridor. He steps into a doorway. As shots knock him down, the other men retreat, their faces filled with fear. In his cell, Four awakes. A view through the cell's glass door shows the seven men outside, their attention on the hallway.
5: Screw this. I'm out of here.
0: He runs off, disappearing around a corner. He flies backwards into view and hits a wall. As the remaining men aim their guns in his direction, two drones fly over. The men back away uneasily.
5: What the hell is that?
0: A drone faces Four's cell door. Standing, he limps closer, watching the disc through the glass. It flips around and Four hurries away from the door. The group of guards just outside his cell fire down the hall as Triss and Christina charge behind their shields, guns blazing. They shoot down all but two guards, then stop on either side of a doorway to reload. Four peeks outside. He holds the stolen wristband to a scanner and the door opens. He takes out the remaining two guards, then faces the doorway. Triss and Christina step into view. Lowering her gun, Triss turns off her headgear and approaches Four. She wraps her arms around him and they kiss passionately. She rests her brow against his.
15: I'm sorry. I never should have trusted him.
21: You did what you thought was right.
0: She gazes up at him. His eyes grow intense, and he presses his lips to hers.
8: We should find Evelyn.
0: She nods.
8: Come on.
0: Christina follows them back down the hall. Meanwhile...
19: Serum status ready.
6: Now, if you press that button, we're completely safe inside the vault. And... no one else will ever know what happened to them. Your choice.
0: He gazes coolly at Evelyn, who wears a hesitant expression. She drops her gaze to the button. Her hand hovers over it.
19: Initialize serum vaporization.
0: The vault door slides shut. Standing guard outside, Edgar watches Peter and Evelyn through the door's glass.
7: Guys, they just initiated the serum.
15: Did you find a way to shut it off?
0: Caleb uses the control screen to manipulate a schematic.
7: Not yet.
15: This way.
0: Christina and Four head after Triss. In the vault, Evelyn anxiously watches a vat fill with red liquid. Four sneaks up behind Edgar and kicks out his leg. Edgar looks up and Four stomps on his face. As the three race to the vault door, Evelyn sees them.
15: It's locked.
13: I'll see if I can get into the control room.
14: Evelyn, you have to stop this right now.
0: She glances at the vat.
16: I didn't want to do this, but I have to. I'm the only one who knows how to save Chicago. I was right to close the gate, but no one listened. No one. Not even you. The Allegiant brought this on themselves.
15: Evelyn, that serum is not just going to wipe the memories of the Allegiant. It's going to do it to the whole city.
16: What?
15: Whatever they told you was a lie.
0: She ruefully eyes the vat.
14: Evelyn,
7: I want to stand by your side.
14: But what you do to the city, you do to me.
0: Tears well in her eyes.
14: Mom. I won't know who you are.
0: As he holds her gaze, her eyes widen in horror.
14: Don't do it.
0: Evelyn glances at Triss, then grits her teeth. Evelyn hits the machine's button. As she hurries back to the door, Peter aims a gun. Evelyn falls.
14: No!
0: Peter glances at his pistol.
6: That's why you pick a guy like me for a job like this.
7: I hope you're watching, David!
0: He hits the button again. He grins at Triss.
15: Christina, have you figured out the door yet?
0: In the control room.
13: Once it's locked from the inside, the door won't open.
15: We'll keep trying!
0: As hoses suck streams of red out of the vat, rust-colored vapor billows out from vents all around the city, many mounted on the sides of buildings. From inside a surveillance pod, David watches the cloud spread. Regina stands just outside. In the Allegiant plantation house, gas pours in from vents. As some people flee, a man falls unconscious in a doorway. Outside the erudite tower, gas billows into the air.
18: Don't breathe in the gas!
0: The militants flee. Meanwhile, Edgar lies unconscious on the floor. A blanket of gas surges toward him, also closing in on Triss and Four.
15: Caleb, we're running out of options here!
7: Hold on. I think I found something. There's a choke point where the vapor gets pumped out.
17: Cut their comm line to the ship.
0: Regina uses a tablet.
15: Caleb!
7: Triss? Triss, can you hear me?
0: Triss glances at Four, then at the oncoming gas.
15: Caleb!
0: Caleb grits his teeth.
7: I'm going in.
0: In the vault, Peter watches the apparatus vaporizing the serum. The screen behind him reads all valves pumping 100%, then erudite serum vault. Nodding, Peter bows his head. He sees gas rising from gratings in the floor.
7: Huh?
0: He spots more vents pumping gas.
7: Oh, shit! What?
0: He hits the machine's button to no avail.
15: Make it stop!
7: It's locked!
15: Open the door!
14: Open the door!
0: Peter moves to the side of the doorway.
15: Peter, open the door!
0: He squeezes his eyes shut for a moment, then hits a control. He raises his gun as the door slides open. Entering, Four aims his gun at Peter.
14: I will find you, Peter.
0: Peter backs out of the vault, then turns and runs down a hallway. Four crouches over his mother. She grabs his wrist.
14: Stop it.
15: No.
0: Outside, people race away from the buildings, covering their noses and mouths as gas billows up from the ground. Caleb lands David's ship outside the erudite tower and jumps out.
15: Caleb, do you hear me? Caleb, where are you?
0: Inside the building, he sprints down a hall, stopping as he finds his path blocked by a mass of vapor. He heads up some stairs. A guy aims a gun at him and he runs back downstairs. The man follows. Caleb hurls the man into the gas.
7: Sorry.
0: He sprints off. Outside, people rush through the haze. Gas wafts out from the plantation house, and people flee the underground concourse as it fills with vapor. Caleb rushes into the vault.
7: Tris, look at this. It's really smart. So they ran the pipe into the air duct.
4: Caleb, focus. Just tell me where it is.
7: It's right here. There's an isolation valve that controls the flow of the air, but I don't know how you're going to get down there.
4: I do.
0: Four lifts a floor grating to reveal a hatch. As he pulls it open, Tris calls her drones. She sends them down in front of her, then descends a ladder into a narrow corridor. She raises her gun but doesn't move.
7: Tris, it's at the end of the hall.
0: She breaks into a run. At the bureau, David watches from the surveillance pod. The director appears as if standing in the hall facing Tris.
20: Close the door.
0: He glances over his shoulder as the drones fly toward the door. Two drones glide under the door as it lowers. A view of David is projected on the closed door.
20: Tris, I control everything. I can even seal the room you're in right now. Just stop fighting.
7: There's another way down the stairs.
0: As Tris hurries down the stairs, David is projected on a wall.
20: This is foolish. Just stop. I made you. You might as well be my child, which is what you're acting like. A spoiled child.
0: Tris nears the ladder, but a hatch closes above it.
20: It's over, Tris.
0: She stops, her shoulders sagging. She closes her eyes.
12: Searching target.
0: Her two drones that made it under the door now swoop around a pumping system.
12: Searching target.
0: Tris watches their view through her projected goggles.
12: Target identified.
0: She backtracks a few feet and faces a wall.
11: There you are.
0: She shoots at the wall, blowing away chunks of plaster. The hole gets bigger, and she stares in at the machine.
4: You're right, David. It is over.
0: His jaw drops. She fires in at the machine, and sparks fly. The view from David's pod pixelates and fills with light.
20: No!
0: Staring through the hole, Tris lowers her gun.
4: Serum release halted.
0: Caleb glares.
7: How's that for damage?
0: Evelyn drops her head to Forrest's shoulder in relief. They watch the serum drain from hoses and machines. Outside, sunlight blazes down as the air slowly clears by the plantation house and amidst the skyscrapers. People emerge from Kander's headquarters.
7: It's clear.
0: As they flood onto the marble building's portico, a hologram of Kander's symbol spins on a pedestal.
4: Clear.
0: In the vault, gas drifts down the floor gratings and disappears. Tris emerges from the underground corridor and faces her brother. She grins.
11: We did it.
7: That's what you do for family.
0: He gives her a meaningful look. With a smile, she briefly touches his arm. Then she and Caleb follow Fora and Evelyn out.
4: Caleb, there's one more thing I want you to do. I want to send a message to David.
0: People return to the halls of the tower. On the tower's roof, Evelyn, Joanna, Caleb, Four, Tris, Christina, and Uriah watch projections of Tris play around the city.
4: My name is Tris Pryor, and I'm here to reveal the truth. There are others who exist on this planet. They do not view us as equals. They call themselves the pure, and they call us the damaged.
0: Crowds watch.
4: They created a wall to divide us from their world, and factions to divide us from each other.
0: Peter stands alone in the desert.
18: Hello? Come on!
0: He kicks the dirt.
18: You think you can ditch me like this? Get me to do your dirty work, and then just wipe me away like the rest of them? We had a deal, pal!
4: We were their experiment, and it almost destroyed us.
7: I set the autopilot right for our friend's neighborhood.
0: David's ship hovers beside them.
7: Along with a little surprise for when it goes through the camouflage wall.
0: Using a tablet, he arms multiple devices in the ship as he sends it gliding down the length of the tower.
4: They tried to make us forget who we are and where we're from, but they did not succeed.
0: The ship swoops over a crowd.
4: So here we stand, together, not as five factions, but as one city. And we're gonna tear down their wall.
0: People watch David's ship soar between the ruined buildings and out toward the wall. In the desert,
18: I want the penthouse! Yeah! That's right!
0: Peter glances around, then briefly clutches his head.
18: Or a room in that really cool upstairs area.
0: Pacing, he throws up his hands.
18: Okay, look! I'll even take my old bunk back! Just come on and open the damn door! Please!
0: He drops to his knees, then perks up as David's ship flies past. He scrambles to his feet. From the tower's roof, the group gazes out past the wall. Triss and Four hold each other. An explosion sends a burst of light onto the horizon. Four and Triss grin.
4: You've seen us, but now we see you.
0: In the desert, flaming debris rains down around Peter. He raises his fists victoriously.
4: To those of you beyond the wall, hear me loud and clear, because I know you're listening.
0: Peter races toward the now visible bureau.
4: Chicago is not your experiment. It is our home.
11: And it always will be.
0: As Triss rests her head on Four's shoulder, David watches as if standing behind her. The image breaks into squares like pixels and separates to show a fragmented picture. As credits appear, more fragmented images from the movie sweep into view. Directed by Robert Schwentke. 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A fragmented image of each character glides into view as the actor's name appears. Shailene Woodley. Theo James, Jeff Daniels, Miles Teller, Ansel Elgort, Zoe Kravitz, Maggie Q, Ray Stevenson, Mackay Pfeiffer, Daniel Day Kim, Bill Skarsgård, with Octavia Spencer, and Naomi Watts, Rebecca Pigeon, Xander Berkeley, Keenan Lonsdale, Johnny Weston, Nadia Hilker, Andy Bean. A fragmented image of Four and Triss reunited appears, a Robert Schwentke film. The squares disappear into a white screen and the title zooms into view, the Divergent series, Allegiant. Black pixels dot the screen, clustering together until they fill the view with black. More credits roll. 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Cast, Shailene Woodley as Triss, Theo James as Four, Naomi Watts as Evelyn, Octavia Spencer as Joanna, Jeff Daniels as David, Zoe Kravitz as Christina, Ansel Elgort as Caleb, Miles Teller as Peter, Keenan Lonsdale as Uriah, Daniel Day Kim as Jack Kang, Maggie Q as Tori, Bill Skarsgård as Matthew, Johnny Weston as Edgar, Nadia Hilker as Nita, Andy Bean as Romit, Ray Stevenson as Marcus, Mackay Pfeiffer as Max, Joseph David Jones as Hollis, Ashley Judd as Natalie, Josh Duvendeck as Young David, Xander Berkeley as Philip, Parisa Johnston as Regina, Rebecca Pigeon as Sarah, Billy Four Johnston 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Jackson, Bobby Jordan, Richard King, Joshua Lamboy, Ruben Langdon, J.C. Lurier, Marcus Lewis, Michael

0: Christopher Palmero, Gary Peebles, Matthew Philibin, Brian Philpott, Antoine Rames, Bayland Rippenkroger, Christopher Cody Robinson, Stephen Rumini, James Ryan, Maya Santandrea, R. Matthew Scheib, Jonathan Schmidt, Jordan Scott, John J. Shim, Jason Paul Shoup, Craig Frosty Silva, Nick Stanner, Remington Steele, Ryan Stratus, Christopher Tardew, Todd Rogers Terry, Ashley Ray Trisler, Nikki Tomlinson, Amy Lynn Tuttle, Jay Tyroff, Alex Ulrich, Tony Vittorioso, Michael Yawn. Additional utility stunts, Eric Joseph Stratemeyer, Michael Hansen. Stand-ins, Matthew Elridge, Anna Alvarez, Garrett Abel, Chon Archer, Roberto Burgos, CJ DeCant, Curtis Drafton, Judith Farkas, Trevor Gardner, Morgan Hennard, Sonia Leah, Emmerich Martin, Ansley Silva, Amy Slade, David Ward. 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All rights reserved. The events, characters, and firms depicted in this photo play are fictitious. Any similarity to actual persons, living or dead, or to actual events or firms is purely coincidental. Ownership of this motion picture is protected by copyright and under the other laws of the United States and all other countries throughout the world. All rights reserved. Any unauthorized duplication, distribution, or exhibition of this film or any part thereof, including soundtrack, is an infringement of the relevant copyright and will subject the infringer to severe civil and criminal penalties and/or criminal prosecution. This film was described by Deluxe with funding by Lionsgate Films, Inc., voice by Tansy Alexander. The Divergent series, Allegiant. Against a white background, a blue square contains a mountain silhouette over the words Summit Entertainment, a Lionsgate company.
1: Letters pop out from a white background, then turn red. Netflix. A Netflix original series. Behind a school bus, Jonah and Grace feverishly make out.
2: Someone's gonna catch us. We gotta leave this over the break.
3: Break's over.
4: Oh my gosh, you are boss.
3: Zoe asked where I was last night. I was shopping.
4: Yeah, like anyone's gonna believe that.
1: Grace smirks as he walks off. She takes a moment, collecting herself, then steps away from the bus. Behind her, Zig, Esme, and Tiny approach.
5: Well, looky who I
6: am. Less talking, more carrying me. Go, horsey!
1: Zig carries Esme on his back.
7: Hey, I didn't see you all break. You get up to anything?
3: Nothing at all.
1: Tiny wraps an arm around Grace, then stops. He looks at her neck.
7: Is that a hickey?
1: The others gape at her.
5: Oh, what a glorious day. Who is he?
3: Nope, not doing this.
6: First day back and already an illicit affair.
3: So Tiny, where's Shay?
7: Training for track and field. My girl's trying to get scouted.
5: Don't change the subject.
3: Whoa, look who's back.
1: She heads toward Miles and Jonah, who stand with Tristan.
3: Tris, you're back.
8: Just one class a day for now, but he's getting better every day.
9: Sweet vampire bite.
1: She shies.
9: Oh, you got a hickey. Who gave you that? Is he handsome?
3: He's hideous.
5: Oh, come on. Just tell us who it is.
1: Zoe joins them, holding a stack of flyers and grinning. Grace embraces her. Pulling away, Zoe grabs Grace's chin and turns it to check out the hickey.
6: Is that a rookie mark?
3: Come on.
9: Okay, what's this?
1: Huh? Jonah grabs a flyer.
6: We're having a fun fair tomorrow.
7: Bouncy castles, cotton candy, I'm in.
1: Winston and Goldie join.
10: And we get the whole afternoon off.
8: Not that I'm complaining, but didn't we just come back from break?
6: The admin wanted to make sure we start off the semester as stress-free as possible.
1: The group looks at Esme.
6: It's a suicide fair. What? Admin clearly thinks that a few carnival games will stop everyone's depression.
5: You're a little out of bounds.
6: Maybe you're out of bounds. What if bouncy castles are someone's trigger?
1: Zig turns away.
6: What? It's funny.
1: Esme glances back at him, and they spot Maya approaching.
6: She's back.
1: Zig goes to her. Grace follows. Goldie looks at Winston.
11: Why is he?
1: Maya, strolling with her eyes lowered, looks up, noticing her friends as they approach.
11: Hey, guys.
5: How are you?

0: don't know. I'm good, I guess.
1: Behind them, Esme glowers.
2: Stop treating her like she's made of glass, weirdo.
1: Grace hugs Maya.
2: Hey.
0: Hi. Let's
2: go. Okay.
1: Grace leads her back toward the group.
0: Can you guys believe that this is our last semester in high school? Squish, I want a photo.
1: The teens sit, huddling close, and Zoe holds out her phone, framing a group selfie. Maya brushes Grace's hair out of the way.
0: Is that a hickey?
3: Whatever it takes.
1: Photos and videos of the diverse group of Degrassi teens appear in blocks, then within text messages and phone apps. The title appears on a social media page next to a photo of all the teens together. Degrassi, next class. The quote below reads, I know I can make it through. Words appear, hashtag back to reality. Written by Alejandro Alcoba, directed by Stefan Brogren. In the classroom.
4: You know what's better than one bouncy castle? How about two bouncy castles?
1: Yael sits with Hunter, Baz, and Vijay.
5: I'm gonna bounce in that castle until I puke.
6: Oh, gross.
7: You guys are both gross, but count me in.
6: Not me, bouncy castles are lame.
7: Who are you?
5: Bouncy castles are amazing. Yeah, you used to love that stuff.
6: Well, I don't anymore, so you can go plan your puke party without me, okay?
1: The boys turn their chairs around. Yael tugs at her bra. Seated beside her, Lola leans on a hand and grins at her friend.
8: I know why you don't like bouncy castles.
6: Because I'm older than seven.
1: Lola glances at Yael's chest.
6: They just keep getting bigger, and now I'm uncomfortable all the time.
8: You just need a good bra. I'll take you for a fitting after school.
6: Pass.
8: Did you back hurt after jumping jacks?
1: With arms crossed, Yael rolls her eyes.
6: Burpees and wind sprints and just about everything else in gym class.
8: And how about clothes? Like, how they fit?
6: I don't really make clothes for girls with my body type.
8: The right bra will change all that. Did you know that 85% of women are wearing the wrong bra size? It's a human rights issue.
6: Oh, yeah, right up there with world hunger.
8: You're the one who's always going on about equality. Don't you want to do the same things as boys?
6: Well, boys don't wear bras.
8: But they do bounce in castles.
1: Yael looks down and folds her arms more tightly to herself. Meanwhile, in another classroom, Esme writes Property of Esme on Zig's arm with a marker. She looks up and catches him staring at Maya.
9: Welcome to Grade 12 Art. For your first assignment, you will partner up to recreate a famous Renaissance painting with you as the subject.
10: I think I'd make a good Mona Lisa.
11: Do you mind if I partner with Maya on this one? I just don't want her to be alone.
10: Would rather I be alone?
11: She's just been through a lot.
1: Esme glances over. Saad sits glumly near Maya.
6: Creepy camera guy is the only one who's still flying solo.
11: It's just for one project. Thanks for being so cool about it.
1: Zig gets up, leaving Esme by herself. She glares at Maya. Tiny notices.
12: Just wants to be there for her. She almost died.
6: Yeah, I was there.
12: Doesn't mean he'll get back together with Maya. It's just... It took him months to get over their heartbreak when they broke up.
1: Esme scowls.
12: Zig's never loved anyone half as much as Maya.
6: They were so in love, why did they break up?
12: Jealousy.
6: Really?
12: Yeah. Dude couldn't deal with anyone else near his girl.
1: She smirks.
6: Tiny, you're a wise man.
12: I like to think so.
1: She stands, strutting over to Saad.
6: Shall we make a masterpiece?
1: Saad looks behind himself, then back to Esme. Now in the student council room, Goldie, Winston, and Zoe tie balloon strings to star-shaped weights. Grace enters and grabs Zoe.
2: Please tell me you have a way to hide this hickey.
1: Grace pulls back her hair to show the mark.
8: Way ahead of you. Take over for me?
1: She passes Grace the balloons, then fetches a white and black patterned scarf, which she drapes around Grace's neck.
8: And voila. No one will notice your moped damage.
2: Moped?
8: When you date someone in secret because you don't want to be seen with them in public.
2: Yeah, it's like, it's fun to ride until someone sees you on it. Moped.
6: People do that?
2: Sadly, yes.
13: Well, I don't. He's nothing to be ashamed of.
8: Then why don't you tell us his name?
13: Because some humans value privacy.
2: Well, maybe you're his moped.
8: Winston.
2: What? I mean, maybe there's a reason he doesn't want anyone to know about it. What? Don't listen to me. I'm an idiot.
8: A huge idiot.
2: I already said that.
1: Zoe gazes back at Grace, whose brow tightens and eyes fall. Later in a dressing room.
6: Just don't be upset if this doesn't work, okay?
8: Do you even have it on yet?
6: Almost. All I'm saying is that, like, I've literally tried every bra in the world, so...
1: Lola walks in.
3: obviously not the right ones.
14: What are you doing?
3: I have to adjust it or else it's useless.
1: Yael covers herself as Lola adjusts her bra straps.
14: It's not fair that I'm burdened with these fat socks.
3: Hands nice and tight.
14: Most girls would kill for those.
3: Why? They always get in the way.
14: Cups look good.
3: When I was little, my mom never used to do physical stuff with us because she had these big boobs, and I just don't want to miss out on stuff like she did just because I was given the worst genetic gift ever. Now you won't have to, okay? How does it feel? A little better.
1: Lola touches the cups of the hot pink bra.
3: A lot better, actually.
6: Wait till you see them under clothes.
3: Well, it's not gonna be that different. Are you seriously still doubting me? I have a gift, okay? Your life's about to change forever.
1: Lola smiles, and Yael examines herself in the mirror. That night, huge oval-shaped buildings loom behind a downtown bridge. Inside a high-rise apartment, Saad stares nervously out a window. Esme emerges from a room behind him.
15: I think you should paint me into this one. The Birth of Venus.
1: She shows him the painting on a laptop.
12: But Venus is nude.
15: So observant.
12: Won't this bother your boyfriend?
15: You mean my boyfriend who'd rather be with sad little Maya than with me?
12: I get it. You're jealous.
15: Why would I be jealous of a girl who tried to kill herself? She's obviously a total head case.
12: When did she do that?
15: You didn't know? During the play.
12: I saw her during the play. I helped her open the door to the roof.
15: I would not spread that around.
12: I could have stopped her.
15: Whatever, she's fine now. Can we just forget about stupid Maya? God knows I'm trying to.
12: I should have known something was wrong. I thought she just wanted to take pictures.
15: Enough.
1: She steps across the room, unties the belt string of her dress, and disrobes. Saad looks away.
12: What are you doing?
15: How else are you supposed to paint me as Venus? Oh, do girls not get naked for you back home? Don't be shy. This is for educational purposes.
1: Reluctantly, he looks at her.
15: So, are we gonna make art or what?
1: She grins. The next day, Grace walks into math room 156 and sits beside Jonah.
16: Hey.
15: Hey.
16: Did I do this right?
15: Let me see.
1: She checks his work in a notebook, placing her hand beside his.
15: You simplified the equation incorrectly. You need to divide the numerator by 3.
1: Gently, she touches his hand.
16: Okay, what are you doing?
1: He pulls away.
15: I think we shouldn't be a secret anymore.
16: I thought you liked being a secret.
15: Do you only want to make out with me when no one else is around to see?
16: So you see you'd rather people watched? I don't want Frankie to know yet.
15: This is about your ex?
16: She was convinced you and me were hooking up last semester.
15: But we weren't.
16: Okay, but what if she, I don't know, hurts herself?
15: She wouldn't do that.
16: Well, yeah, we didn't think Maya would either. Look, I just want to give Frankie some time to recover from the breakup.
15: She's really upset about it?
16: From what I've heard, yeah.
15: Okay, I get it.
16: Plus, isn't it kind of fun to hide in plain sight?
15: No more hickeys.
1: They share a smile.
16: No promises.
1: Meanwhile, in the art classroom, Zig and Maya show their project.
17: And my favorite part is the way Maya used shadows to define my arms.
18: Oh, yeah, it was really hard to get that definition.
17: Hey.
9: Nice work.
1: The painting shows Zig wearing just a scarf beside a Pegasus.
9: Who's next?
3: We'll go.
1: A gloomy-looking Esme rises, and Saad places their painting covered by a sheet on an easel in front of the room. Esme grins.
3: We decided to recreate the Birth of Venus. We wanted it to be perfect, so I made Saad focus on getting every last detail right. It's a lot of hard work, but I'm sure you'll agree that the end result is extraordinary.
1: She locks eyes with Zig.
3: May we present the Birth of Esme.
1: She removes the sheet.
19: Oh, man.
1: The painting reveals a bare breast.
3: Zig, would you like to start the critique since you also have first-hand knowledge on the subject?
20: This is totally unacceptable.
17: Why would you choose that painting?
3: Do you have a problem with the way Botticelli, or in this case, Saad, handles the female body?
20: Apologize to the class.
3: For what?
20: The Ghazi has a policy on nudity, which you've disregarded.
3: So Zig can get naked for Maya, but when I do it's for Saad, it's an issue.
17: I didn't get naked for it.
1: Esme stares at him expressionless.
17: Wait, did you?
3: Like you'd care.
20: It's not the same thing.
3: Why not?
20: Because your breasts are exposed.
3: So are Zig's. I think you're the one who owes me an apology, Madame Jeannot. Degrassi also has a policy on equal rights. If Maya and Zig don't get in trouble, neither should we.
20: Fine. You're right. Everyone should be treated equally. Detention for all four of you. Happy now, Miss Song.
15: As a clam.
1: She smirks, then glares at Zig, who averts his eyes and sighs, exchanging a look of disbelief with Maya. Later, Yael and Lola jump around inside a colorful polka dot patterned bounce house along with some other students. Nearby, other teens partake in the outdoor festivities of an inflatable jousting ring and slide. Lola and Yael hop out of the bounce house.
0: So any back pain?
21: Oh, it's amazing. I want to go again. Can we go again?
16: You already bounced? How'd you get to the front of the line so fast?
21: Some guy let me cut.
7: That's quite the development.
21: How's the cotton candy line?
7: 20 minutes?
21: Oh, it's like an eternity.
1: The guys stare at her chest.
16: Here, take mine.
21: Wow, really? Why?
16: Because we're gonna line up for the bouncy, goodbye.
1: Baz, Hunter, and Vijay walk away.
21: First you cut the line, now you get free cotton candy. Told you that bra would change your life.
14: Wait, that wasn't because of my boobs?
21: Of course it was. Did you not notice Baz kept staring at them?
1: Yael scowls, hands Lola the candy, and approaches Hunter.
14: Can we go?
12: What about Joust?
14: I'd rather just hang out, me and you, if that's okay.
12: More than okay.
1: Meanwhile, in detention.
7: Second day back, and I'm already in detention for something I didn't do.
14: And yet Maya got a get-out-of-jail-free card. Big surprise.
7: Well, don't act like this is her fault. You're the one who got naked for some guy for no reason.
12: I didn't ask for that.
7: Yeah, but you didn't stop her. Why do you always get so crazy?
15: I'm the crazy one. Not Maya, the one who tried to kill herself.
7: She's trying to get better.
15: She's so selfish.
7: She was sick, Esme.
15: Of course you'd take her side. She could have done it somewhere else, anywhere else, and I wouldn't have been the one to find her.
1: Esme fights against tears welling in her eyes.
15: Whatever. Maybe I should kill myself because I can't get the image of her limp body out of my head. Might as well rinse my family anyways.
1: She stands up to leave, but stops when a teacher walks in. The teacher darts her eyes at Esme, who goes back to her seat. Esme closes her eyes and holds her head. Meanwhile, Maya sits on the couch in the counselor's office, biting a fingernail. The counselor smiles sympathetically, and Maya gazes away, first to the ceiling, then behind the counselor. The counselor notices, looking back at a box of fruit snacks on her desk.
13: Fruit to go?
21: They're my favorite.
1: She hands her one.
21: Which you know, because you've been talking to my mom about my return.
13: I just want to help ease you back into school. Make sure that you're not overwhelmed. And
1: she pulls out another box.
13: I'm here. Anytime you need to talk.
21: Thanks. Still getting used to the special treatment.
13: You'll actually serve the detention next time, I promise.
21: It's not just that. Friends, too. Everybody has feelings about me coming back.
13: Like what?
21: Worry. Sometimes guilt. I feel like I owe them all an apology or something.
13: I'm sure mostly they're just happy that you're alive.
21: Yeah. I am too. When I think about last semester, it's like all that stuff happened to a completely different person. I guess that's a good thing.
13: My sister struggles with depression, and she always describes it as a veil, something that gets between her real self and the world.
21: Yeah, that's exactly how it feels.
1: Maya's face suddenly falls.
13: She's doing great. Has been for a long time.
1: Maya smiles.
21: When I find myself dipping, I just think about friends and family. Oh, and SoCal Art. University would be cool.
13: Well, they'd be lucky to have you.
21: Can I go to the fun fair? After all, I am the reason they're having it, right?
1: They share a grin, and Maya eats the fruit snack. Back at the fun fair, Grace sees Frankie talking to Lola.
22: Don't call me delusional, Lola.
23: Jonah said hi to me this morning.
24: You guys broke up like 6 weeks ago.
23: Yeah, but the spark's still there.
25: And no face or headshots, people.
23: I think he wants to get back together.
1: Grace glares at Jonah working the jousting ring.
25: Okay, people, first one to knock the other off wins. All right, any takers?
24: I'll give it a shot.
1: She heads over.
25: Okay.
1: Grace hops into the ring, grabs a jousting bolster, and knocks Jonah off a podium inside the ring.
25: Grace, chill, it's for fun.
24: Nothing about this is fun.
1: She topples him a second time.
25: Grace,
16: stories. What is going on?
13: Frankie thinks you're getting back together.
16: So? I don't want to be with Frankie.
13: No, you just want to make sure she's happy with me. Who cares, right?
16: Grace, I fell for you when I was with another girl, okay? That is complicated.
13: So how long are we going to sneak around? Another month? Prom? Until I die?
1: Icily, she glares at him.
13: I'm not going to be your moped.
16: I promise you, that is not what this is.
13: Promises are for suckers.
1: Grace climbs out of the jousting ring, and Jonah wraps his hands behind his head. Back in detention, the teacher exits. Zig gets up, moves over to Esme's table, and sits beside her.
7: So you're not down. You're not seriously thinking of killing yourself, are you?
15: Who knows, I'm crazy, right?
7: I'm so sorry that I said that.
15: But maybe you're right. I don't know, after we found Maya.
7: You've been thinking about your mom.
15: She looked the exact same when I found her. I've been having nightmares again.
7: I had no idea.
15: Because you're always with her.
1: Zig looks away.
7: I can't stop because... because it's my fault.
15: Your fault. We saved her.
7: Yeah, but I kept pushing her away. What if she didn't make it?
1: Esme glances across the room at Saad, who sits in silence with his hands folded in front of him on the desk.
15: Then that would have been on Saad.
7: What?
15: He was the last person who saw the night of the play, opened the door to the roof for her, basically gave her an invitation.
7: He did all those creepy photos with her.
15: If anyone should have done anything, it was him. But he let her get sicker and sicker. He knew there was something wrong.
7: But he didn't stop her.
15: Yeah. He did nothing. She might have been totally okay if it wasn't for that guy.
1: Zig stares over at him. Tears fill Zig's eyes. Meanwhile, outside, Grace sits atop a half-brick wall with her elbow on her knee and chin in her hand.
25: Hi, is this thing on?
1: She looks up at Jonah.
25: Okay, look, if I was a better musician, I'd probably have something prepared, but when all else fails, improv, right? Okay.
1: He stands by a mic holding a guitar.
25: There's this girl who is a handful.
13: No.
25: She's a dark cloud, yeah.
1: He walks toward Grace.
25: In a blue sky. She's as stubborn as a bull, but she puts a twinkle in my eye.
1: He takes off the guitar and unzips a black hoodie he wears. Underneath is a t-shirt on which is written, I'm with Grace.
13: Nice shirt.
25: Grace Cardinal?
1: Students gawk.
25: Will you be my totally public, not-so-secret, completely out-in-the-open girlfriend?
1: Grace looks around at everyone staring, then stands with a smile, throws her arms around him, and plants a kiss on his lips.
13: Ever do this again, you're a dead man.
1: They kiss again. Unnoticed by either, Frankie and Lola watch from a distance. Lola looks up at her friend, who woefully stares at the couple. Yael, meanwhile, is back in the dressing room wearing a different bra.
2: I brought you some sports bras. They'll provide more coverage than the ones you returned.
14: Do you have anything that'll make your breasts disappear?
2: We do have binders.
1: A sales associate draws back a curtain, showing her a modest-looking tank top-style shirt.
2: Would you like to try one?
14: Sure.
1: Yael pulls on a white binder tank top, which flattens her bosom. She runs her hands down the front of it over her breasts. She stares at her reflection in a mirror. Happily, she smiles, on the verge of crying. Now, outside the school, Saad takes photos of a bird's nest lying on the ground.
17: You still at the car, Esme?
1: Zig exits the school.
17: Okay. Yep, okay. I'll see you soon.
1: He ends his phone call, spotting Saad. He pockets his phone and walks over.
17: Do you even feel bad? You could have stopped her.
12: Stay away from me.
17: No, not unless you promise to stay away from Maya and Esme.
16: Why would I want anything to do with your crazy girlfriend?
17: She's not crazy. You don't know anything about her.
16: Except she's seriously messed up.
1: They lock eyes.
12: How many other guys has she gotten naked for while you were together?
1: Saad attempts to leave, but Zig grabs his camera from him.
17: Yeah, you're not in such a hurry now, are you?
12: Give that back.
1: They wrestle for the camera. It falls. Saad seethes.
12: What did you do?
1: He decks Zig, who falls. Saad grabs his broken camera and bolts. Zig rises to his elbows with a look of shock. Cut to black. 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Letters pop out from a white background, then turn red. Netflix. A Netflix original series. In their backyard, Frankie hands her mom a coffee cup with a sweet smile.
4: Have an amazing day.
5: Thanks, sweetheart. You sure you're okay to get to school on your own?
4: Absolutely. Now get going. I know how much you love those Heritage Board meetings.
1: Mrs. Hollingsworth smiles and leaves. As soon as she's gone, Frankie takes out her cell phone and dials.
4: Hi, yes, this is Diana Hollingsworth. I'm just calling because Frankie is still ill and won't be able to come to school. Thank you.
8: So I guess you don't need a ride to school.
1: Jonah strolls over.
8: You playing hooky again?
4: You could join me.
8: How long do you think you can keep this up?
4: Forever. I can never go back to that place.
8: Okay, no, I know, I get it. But I have to go. I have a physics test.
1: She stands, blocking his way, then leans in for a kiss.
4: Come on. You're not gonna make me go swimming on my own, are you?
8: No suit.
1: She turns away, unzipping her hoodie.
4: It's no problem.
1: Frankie strips to her underwear.
8: Now this is the kind of truancy I could really get behind.
1: He doffs his shirt.
4: You are so true.
13: Frankie? Are you still here?
1: Mrs. Hollingsworth gapes at shirtless Jonah in front of disrobed Frankie.
4: Mom, we were just,
13: I can see what you're doing. I just got a call from the school asking for a doctor's note for the two tests that you've missed during the 4 days that you've been absent.
4: I can't go back there.
13: Because you'd rather stay home and fool around with your boyfriend?
8: Okay, look, that's not...
13: Okay, time for you to go. Now.
1: He hurries away.
13: Get dressed. I'm driving you to school and you have no idea how grounded you are.
4: But Mom...
13: No excuses. And you're not going to see Jonah again. No arguments.
1: Photos and videos of the diverse group of Degrassi teens appear in blogs, then within text messages and phone apps. The title appears on a social media page next to a photo of all the teens together. Degrassi, next class. The quote below reads, "I know I can make it through." Words appear, hashtag that awkward moment when... Starring Amanda Arcuri, Amir Bagheria, Raya Downs, Anna Golia, Nikki Gold, Ricardo Hoyos. Standing outside school, Tiny shows Shay an image on his phone.
10: Look at this giant squid these Russian fishermen just caught.
13: Terrifying. My turn.
1: Shay pulls a piece of paper out of her backpack and hands it to Tiny.
10: Summer science at Caltech?
13: Yeah, it's an amazing program for CU students. You just have to write an essay to apply.
10: That's due in... 2 days. There's no way.
13: That's plenty of time. I can help you if you want.
10: You sure?
13: Yeah, it'd be my pleasure.
4: Guess who totally almost passed her history test?
1: Lola hugs Tiny, who grimaces.
4: Does your stomach still hurt? It's been like 3 days.
10: It's just a pulled muscle or something.
13: Maybe you should go to the doctor.
4: Unnecessary. Just go see my homeopath.
10: Your audiopath?
4: Homeopathy is a totally natural way of treating the body that uses what makes you sick to make you better.
13: He needs science, not wizard's magic. Just go to the doctor.
10: I don't have time. I gotta write the essay.
4: Who do you think cares about you more? Shay? Or me? Your girlfriend?
1: Tiny glances back and forth between Lola and Shay. Now, Frankie walks into Mr. Mitchell's class. Students eye her as she walks to a table and sits alone. Shay and Lola enter hand in hand and freeze when they spot Frankie.
11: Okay, class, take your seats.
1: They move toward a different table.
11: Today, we'll continue discussing Animal Farm with your partner. Frankie, glad to have you back. We're gonna have to get you partnered up. Anyone want to volunteer to let Frankie join in their discussion?
1: Her classmates keep their hands down.
11: Not to worry, Frankie. Why don't you come up here? I'll catch you up and get you started on this, okay?
21: Yeah, sure.
3: Are you sure you're comfortable with that, Frankie?
11: Pipe down, Baz, okay? Go and get started. Grab a seat. Yeah.
1: Mr. Mitchell pushes his chair beside his desk for Frankie. As she sits, Shay and Lola eye her, unsmiling. Frankie picks up her phone and sends a text to Jonah that reads, "I need you." Outside school, Winston approaches Tristan, Miles, and Zoe That's with a coffee cup.
6: Yeah, so it's all gonna work out just great.
9: Hello, beautiful.
18: Oh, isn't that just the cutest thing?
6: Say hello to Degrassi's hottest power couple.
18: Oh, hardly. Miles and I have that title firmly secured.
6: Does Miles bring you a non-fat hazelnut latte every day?
18: Okay, that's less boyfriend and more indentured servant.
3: Oh, well, you should be taking notes. Acts of kindness keep a relationship going.
9: Well, that and a rising Hastagram profile. Our pics regularly get 150 plus likes.
6: I bet we can get just as many likes in half the time.
18: That sounds like a challenge.
6: Because it is. The couple with the most likes by the end of the day is officially Degrassi's cutest. Hold this.
3: Okay.
6: You're the videographer. Press record.
1: She hands her phone to Miles, and Winston holds her cup.
18: Okay, a little further back. A little more.
1: Winston steps off the curb and is almost hit by a scooter, but keeps the cup upright.
3: My lady?
6: Hate those things. Are you okay?
3: I'm fine.
6: Maybe we should get you to the nurse.
3: Yeah, all in due time. Did you get the video?
18: Yeah.
19: A little more.
6: Oh my gosh!
3: My lady? This is awesome.
6: Hashtag love hurts. You two are toast.
1: In Jonah's car.
6: You should have seen the way everyone was looking at me. There is no way I can go back there.
9: I'm sure it wasn't that bad.
6: It was. I can't do that every single day.
9: Okay, so then what's your plan?
6: What if we just disappear?
9: What?
6: Even thinking about walking through those doors again makes my chest go all tight.
9: Frankie, school will get better.
6: No, it won't. Everyone's already made up their minds that I'm a racist.
9: Okay. What's the plan?
6: I've always wanted to go to Costa Rica.
9: No, me too. But I think we're probably going to have to settle for something a little less scenic tonight.
6: I don't care. As long as I'm with you.
1: Jonah offers his hand and Frankie takes it. He gently kisses her knuckles and she smiles at him. They buckle their seatbelts. Jonah's car drives out of the school parking lot. Standing at his locker, Tiny picks up a vial from the shelf as Zig and Grace approach.
22: Hey. You okay, buddy?
12: Lola gave me these pills for my stomach thing, and I'm trying to figure out how many to take.
1: Grace takes the vial and eyes it with a creased brow.
13: Take as many as you want, or take none. It'll have the exact same effect.
12: They better do something. I don't have time to go to the doctor. I gotta finish this essay.
13: Are you sure you aren't just suffering from an acute case of guilt?
22: Over what?
13: Shay. He likes her.
1: Tiny looks at Grace.
13: I have eyeballs.
22: Okay, well, why should he feel guilty? He's not doing anything wrong.
13: He's emotionally cheating on Lola.
22: Hey, that is not a real thing.
12: And the girl's done so much for me. She basically started a race riot in my honor.
13: I'm sorry, but good guys don't get to have their cake and eat it, too.
22: Sorry, Dad.
1: As they pass him, Grace and Zig each pat Tiny on the shoulder. Tiny tips pills from the vial into his mouth. In class, Zoe and Winston's video plays on a phone.
3: My lady?
9: Wow, Zoe, you are literally a femme fatale.
3: Well, you'll all be relieved to hear that it's just a sprain.
6: Laugh all you want, but our video is getting reposted like crazy.
18: Okay, I wouldn't call 20 reposts crazy.
11: Okay, let's talk about romanticism. What's your first reaction to this painting? If that buzzing means that it expresses the horror and chaos of war, then you're right on the money.
6: Sorry.
11: Okay, what is happening?
6: Oh my God, Shane Dawson reposted our video and now it's blowing up like crazy.
11: I assume that's a good thing?
3: Well, he has over like 6 million vlog subscribers. It's totally a big deal.
11: Okay, I'm happy for you, but let's put them away till the end of class, shall we?
6: Yes, of course.
11: Okay, now Goya didn't have as many reposts.
1: Zoe turns to Tristan.
6: Did your post get shared by online royalty?
3: I guess that means we win.
6: We're going out tonight. Gotta celebrate.
1: Winston and Zoe high-five, then turn back to the teacher. At the dot, Tiny and Shay sit at the counter.
26: To make your application pop, you should find a way to bring in the environmental side of these squids.
21: don't you think?
1: His eyes flutter and he sits back woozily.
21: Okay, you don't look so good.
12: Yeah, those things that Lola gave me didn't actually work.
21: Big surprise. I told you you should have gone to the doctor.
12: It's just a stomach ache.
1: Shay stands.
12: Whoa, what are you doing?
21: Sit still.
1: She lifts up his shirt and pokes around on his abdomen. Their eyes meet, and they smile warmly at each other.
12: Ah!
21: Okay, if it hurts that bad, I'm taking you to the hospital.
12: But Lola...
21: You need real Western medicine. So stop being such a man, and let's get your ass to a doctor.
1: Shay walks past, and Tiny looks at the floor before getting up. In a motel lobby, Frankie and Jonah stand at the counter.
0: One better two.
4: One will be fine.
16: I am going to go check on the car.
1: Jonah leaves as Frankie takes out cash.
0: You okay, sweetie?
4: I'm fine.
0: You sure? You don't want me to call someone for you? I just want to make sure you're not in over your head.
4: I'm fine. Do you want my money or not?
16: Y'all good?
4: Let's just get to the room.
1: Frankie takes the keys from the clerk. Frankie and Jonah swing open their motel room door. The room contains a bed and a wood-paneled wall.
16: You know, we can go home if you're changing your mind.
4: No. I'm good. You know, maybe this isn't so bad. We can pretend we're bank robbers on the run.
16: Oh. Role playing? Come here, sugar.
1: He pulls her close and dips her.
4: But what are we gonna do? The cops are after us.
16: Better make the most of today before they lock us both up. It's just you and me, baby.
1: Standing close to Jonah, Frankie looks at her phone and sees an incoming call from her mom. She puts her phone away.
4: It's just you and me.
1: They lean in and kiss. At the Mexican restaurant, Winston sits across from Zoe, engrossed in her phone.
7: 8,500 reposts. I bet that'll double by tomorrow.
19: Tacos aren't very romantic, so...
1: He takes her hand.
19: How about fondue?
7: That would be perfect.
19: And I was thinking later, maybe we could take a walk by the water?
7: Yes, and then we can stage a near miss of you falling off the pier.
19: What are you talking about?
7: Our next video. We have to establish our brand while we're still fresh in people's minds.
1: He stares at her, his lips slightly parted.
19: Here, I was thinking you were actually excited about our date.
7: 9,000 reposts, and we're the number one post if you search relationship goals.
19: Fantastic.
7: Why are you being so weird?
19: Because it seems you care more about all this dumb online attention than you do about me.
7: Not true. It's fun that people are into us as an awesome couple.
19: Except it seems like you don't believe we're an awesome couple unless the whole internet tells you it's true.
7: You're overreacting.
19: Why don't I leave you two alone?
1: As Winston walks out, Zoe watches him go with a concerned look. In the hospital, Tiny lies in a bed as a doctor uses an ultrasound machine on his abdomen.
16: Tell me it's a girl. I've always wanted a daughter.
20: I wish I could tell you that's the first time I heard that one.
23: What's going on? Is he okay?
20: Well, it's a good thing your girlfriend brought you in when she did.
16: Oh, no, she's not. We're just friends.
20: Either way, it was a good call. You have appendicitis. You're going to need emergency surgery, but you'll be fine. Just hang tight. Someone will come get you.
1: After smiling at them, the doctor leaves. Shay takes Tiny's hand, and he shifts his head toward her.
16: So, I guess you're right.
1: Lola rushes in.
24: Oh my God, my poor baby, are you okay?
7: He has appendicitis.
24: This is so dramatic. Thanks for taking care of my boo.
23: Yeah, sure, no problem.
4: We have to take him now.
1: She kisses him.
24: I'll wait for you.
23: It's like a half-hour procedure.
16: See you on the flip side.
23: Or not.
24: What? No one told me this was life-threatening.
1: Nurses wheel Tiny away. The girls check their phones.
24: Why is Frankie's mom texting me?
23: Yeah, me too. Frankie ran away.
24: You don't think it's because of us, do you?
1: Shay shrugs.
24: This is the most drama-filled day ever.
1: Shay lifts her eyes to look at her friend. Back at the Mexican restaurant, Zoe looks at her phone. One update next to an app icon reads 9,008 reposts. As she looks away from her phone, Zoe's eyes fix on the candle burning on the table. She glances away, then back at the flame. She inches her hand on the table closer and closer to the candle. She lifts it up and holds her wrist over the flame. She grimaces, pursing her lips as she pulls her wrist away from the candle. She looks at the burn, then types on her phone. In the app, she writes, #lovehurts, then hovers her phone over her wrist. She snaps a photo of her burn, then uploads it with the hashtag. The photo now appears on her account. She stares down gloomily. In the motel room, Frankie sleeps alone in the bed, fully clothed.
2: I know, Mom. Yeah, no, it's just for today. Mom, I know it's crazy.
1: She stirs.
2: Which is why I'm not actually running away. I don't know. It feels like she is no one.
1: She climbs out of bed.
2: Yeah, no, I'm hoping I can talk some sense into her before breakfast. Yeah. Okay, I love you too. Bye.
1: She pushes open the bathroom door. Inside, Jonah wears just a towel as he turns to see Frankie, her eyes glassy.
2: I'm guessing you heard all that.
24: If you think I'm so crazy, then why did you come with me?
2: Well, obviously, I wasn't going to let you go through it on your own, but Frankie, you have not thought this through.
24: I told you what it was like at school. People were so horrible.
2: After everything, you still honestly think that you're the victim?
24: I tried to make things better, but everyone still hates me, so what else am I supposed to do?
2: Apologize.
24: For what?
2: For running away and worrying your family. For jeopardizing our relationship because now your mother thinks I'm some kind of sex-crazed delinquent. And for hurting people with that stupid racist stunt.
1: She stares tearfully.
24: Okay, so you think I'm racist too?
2: Frankie, I think that you don't get it. And I think that you're not trying to get it.
1: She shakes her head and turns from the door.
2: Where are you going?
24: To cool off! Before I say something I'll probably have to apologize for.
1: On her way out, Frankie grabs Jonah's car keys. At school, Tristan links arms with Zoe, then pulls her sleeve up to look at her wrist.
24: What the hell?
9: I saw your photo, idiot. Love hurts, really?
24: Just trying to capitalize on our popularity.
9: Oh, give me a break. You're just doing what you always do.
24: And what's that?
9: Imploding? Because you're too scared to admit what's really going on?
24: Which is what exactly?
1: He pulls her around the corner.
9: You're gay, Zoe. And you're using this fake relationship with Winston to cover it up.
24: Screw you. This entire time through everything, you've just judged me.
9: That is not true.
24: Yes, it is. It was always, Zoe, you want to have sex with girls, or Zoe, you're lying to yourself, instead of, oh, Zoe, things are really hard for you right now. Is there anything I can do as your friend?
9: I just want you to be honest with yourself.
24: You want me to do things your way. The out and proud thing works for you, but not for me.
9: So you're trying to what, stay in the closet forever?
24: I'm trying to be happy. That's what I've been doing this entire time.
9: You're just desperate for attention, and that's messed up.
24: Desperate? That's a little rich coming from you.
1: His face relaxes into a wry smile.
9: Okay, Zoe. Go ahead. Do that thing you do where you hurt people to push them away, but think about it. How far are you willing to go?
1: Tristan gives her a long look before walking away, leaving Zoe standing with tears in her eyes. Elsewhere, Frankie drives Jonah's car with a frown. She flips the control and the windshield wipers turn on.
24: Oh, whoops.
1: She turns them off, then reaches for the stereo. Mouthing the words to the song, Frankie moves to the music with a smile. The car shakes. In the hospital, Tiny wakes up in bed.
5: You're awake, finally.
14: Easy.
1: Lola hugs him.
5: Your auntie's gonna be here soon, but do you need me to get you anything? Ice chips, orange juice, hemp sub?
14: I'm okay.
5: I'm so sorry I told you not to go to the doctor. I would have felt so horrible if anything bad had happened to you. Because, you know...
1: She closes her eyes.
5: Okay, here it goes.
1: She opens her eyes to look into Tiny's.
5: I love you.
1: Tiny blinks up at her, unsmiling.
5: Maybe it's too soon to say, but all of this really put things into perspective, and I just wanted...
14: I'm sorry.
5: You're sorry?
14: I really like you. But I also have feelings for someone else. Shay.
1: She raises her brows.
5: What?
1: Lola keeps her eyes fixed on him.
5: So you're breaking up with me?
14: No. This is all really confusing. I care about both of you.
5: But you obviously care about one of us more, so... Who?
14: Look, these past 8 months have been so much fun.
5: Message received.
14: Come on, Lola.
5: No, I'm no one's second choice. You may not be breaking up with me, but I'm sure as hell breaking up with you.
1: Lola stomps away and pauses before she gets to the door. She turns back, grabs a bouquet of flowers from Tiny's bedside table, and storms out. Elsewhere, Frankie gives up loosening lug nuts on her flat tire. She leaves the tire iron hanging off one of the nuts and sits in the driver's seat. She picks up her phone and looks at her contacts filed under Favorites. Squinting, she looks in her rearview mirror. A young African-American man gets out of his car behind her. She locks her car doors, then blinks as she stares forward. The man comes up to her passenger side window. He puts his hand up, then motions for her to roll down the window. She does.
8: Hey, you okay?
24: Yeah, just a little bit of car trouble.
8: I can help you change that if you'd like.
24: No, that's okay. I think I'll manage.
8: Okay, well, if you're sure.
1: Frankie stares at the steering wheel, then turns back to the man.
24: Wait, actually, yes, please?
8: Sure.
1: He smiles, and Frankie turns back to the wheel with a downward glance. In an empty classroom, Zoe looks at texts from Tristan. One reads, "Zoe, we need to talk. Please text me back, okay?" A notification alert takes her to a photo of her burn. She scrolls through posts. One says, "Every scar I have makes me who I am."
16: I'm sorry. I shouldn't have left dinner.
1: She looks up. Winston stands before her.
21: I'm sorry, too. I would never hurt you just for likes.
16: No, I get it. You know, it feels good when people tell you that you're awesome. And you are awesome.
1: Winston presents a white box with curled blue ribbon from behind his back. Zoe opens it to find a bejeweled selfie stick.
16: I bejeweled it myself. It's for all our future selfies that are guaranteed to go viral.
1: She smiles up at him, then he gestures to her phone.
16: Why are you looking at that?
21: Oh, I accidentally clicked a tag.
16: Good. That stuff's messed up.
21: Yeah, I guess.
1: Winston goes to take his seat as other students do the same. Zoe looks down at her phone at posts. One reads, "If you knew I cut myself, would you still like me?" Another shows a bandaged wrist with the word, "Help." In Frankie's bedroom.
10: Can't you think about someone else other than yourself for one second?
24: No, I guess not.
1: Frankie sits on her bed with tears on her face.
10: Well, obviously you're grounded. But I'm glad you're home.
1: Frankie's mom leans in and embraces her daughter, whose eyes are red and glassy. As she leaves, Mrs. Hollingsworth passes Miles, who approaches Frankie's bed with his arms crossed.
18: Did you really think that running away was going to fix everything?
24: Yes. Everyone was right about me. I'm a bad person.
1: He sits on her bed.
18: You made a mistake. Welcome to the club.
24: Then I doubled down, I got defensive, and I made it worse. When that guy tried to help me, I just couldn't stop thinking about why I locked the doors.
18: It's complicated.
24: No, not really. I'm done making excuses, and I'm done expecting people to feel sorry for me. I have to do better. Not that it'll make a difference with my friends, my ex-friends.
18: Well, you got to the right place eventually. Even if it took you a while.
24: Okay, well, I have to call Jonah. I owe him a big time apology.
1: Miles pats his sister's knee before leaving. She picks up her phone.
13: You have one unheard message.
1: Frankie lifts the phone to her ear.
15: Hi, it's Shay. I don't know where you are, but I hope you're okay. Don't do anything stupid.
1: A smile spreads across Frankie's face. Cut to black. 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Letters pop out from a white background, then turn red. Netflix. A Netflix original series. In her room, Maya sits on the bed and records herself singing.

0: As her song continues, Maya holds up a thin, pale pink tank top. She smiles at the shirt and puts it on. It hangs loosely over her black bra. She checks herself out in a full-length mirror and grins. I'll take the last exit to freedom. From her dresser, she grabs a double finger ring adorned with a guitar charm and examines it, then picks up a framed photo of herself singing. The first sign of tomorrow. She gazes at more pictures, which are tacked to a strip of cork mounted on the wall. They show Maya with her friends and playing music. On another corkboard, more shots are pinned, including an instant photo of Maya and Katie snuggled close and smiling. Then she empties her school bag onto the bed, refilling it with a water bottle and her headphones.
1: You're up and dressed? That's new.
2: Yeah, I'm feeling good today. Did you have a good weekend?
1: Spending time with my daughters always makes me feel warm and fuzzy.
2: Nerd!
1: I'm kidding. I had fun too. Have a good day, kiddo.
2: I will. I love you guys.
1: Oh, the nerd apple doesn't fall far from the nerd tree.
2: What I do. Bring it in.
0: Maya spreads her arms. Her mom and sister come in for a group hug.
3: Hey, do we have any wrapping paper?
0: Now on her cell phone, Maya types the title for her song below an audio waveform. She writes, "Last Exit," then taps a button that reads, "Post." She continues to load her book bag, tossing in a small box wrapped in gold paper and her metal pill box, then slings the bag over her shoulder with a satisfied smile. Photos and videos of the diverse group of Degrassi teens appear in blocks, then within text messages and phone apps. The title appears on a social media page next to a photo of all the teens together. Degrassi, next class. The quote below reads, "I know I can make it through." Words appear, hashtag IamSleep. Written by Matt Huther, directed by Stefan Brogren. In the school gym.
4: Okay, and cue smoke.
0: Jonah, Grace, and Miles watch smoke billow from the top of a ramp on stage.
5: Wow, looks better than I thought.
4: Yeah, I think people are really gonna dig this.
0: Miles checks his phone.
4: What, allergic to compliments there, big guy?
6: Just got a text, it's from Tristan.
5: Is he okay?
6: He's coming to the play.
4: Isn't that great news?
6: I'm just worried that if he sees it, he's gonna figure it out.
5: You and Lola hooking up?
0: Miles looks up, wide-eyed.
5: I knew it! You owe me a 20, and you're a dirtbag for cheating.
6: No, look, it was just one time, and it was when Tristan was still in a coma. I didn't think that we were getting them back. It didn't mean anything. Be honest, if he sees this thing, is he gonna guess what happened?
4: Hey, man, we directed the thing, and we still weren't sure, so.
6: Well, I can't. I'm finding out in a room full of people.
0: Meanwhile, in the student council room.
7: Aren't you excited to see Rasha perform tonight? I didn't get to see her this morning because she left early for the tech run.
8: You think she's nervous?
0: Zoe sits at a computer.
7: Is that the program for the play? Shouldn't that all be done and printed by now?
2: I was busy this weekend.
7: Everything okay?
0: Zoe stares at the play program on screen as Goldie eats a bag of chips behind her.
2: I'll be fine.
7: Okay, well, at least let me help.
0: Goldie leans over Zoe's shoulder.
7: There's a typo.
0: Zoe sullenly hits a few keys.
7: Do you think Rasha's picture should be bigger than Lola's?
2: Okay, why don't you do this yourself?
7: Okay, I don't know anything about the play.
0: Zoe storms out. Goldie sits at the computer. Behind her, Rasha enters.
7: Oh, thank goodness you're here. So the play is a love triangle between Hiro and his boyfriend Coma Boy, who's in a coma and hopes some girl he meets online?
9: What is love anyway?
7: Okay, I don't know what's up with you or why Zoe's so freaked out, but I need to get this done.
9: You know why Zoe's so upset? Because we broke up.
7: You were dating? Why didn't you tell me?
9: I don't know, maybe all the casual homophobia?
7: I'm not.
9: Okay, then riddle me this. Am I sinning if I have sex with Zoe?
0: Goldie looks away, tugging on her headscarf.
7: According to the Quran, yes, but I still love you guys.
9: Love the sinner, hate the sin.
7: See, you get it.
9: I thought it would be different here. I'd get to be in a play and have a girlfriend who would show up backstage with a bouquet of roses and it would all be perfect, but...
7: It's not my fault you guys broke up. I didn't even know.
9: No. Zoe invited me to her mom's wedding to make her mom mad, and her mom was mad. She kicked her out.
7: Of the wedding?
9: Of her house.
7: Her own daughter. Just for being gay.
9: Yeah. So who's the real sinner?
10: Today's the day, Degrassians. Pick up your tickets for I Am Hope in the foyer.
0: In the hallway, Maya approaches Zig, holding the gift box.
2: Hey, have you seen Grace?
11: No, not today. Look, Esme's gonna be here any second, and I can't be caught talking to you. Not after last time.
7: Right. Sorry about that.
0: They gaze toward the entrance. Esme's on her way in.
11: Thanks.
0: Maya hurries away and hides around a corner.
12: Hey. Shaving our heads, eating shards of glass, and bathing in fire ants.
11: What?
12: Three things I'd rather do than watch Miles' play.
11: Esme, like I told you, we have to support Grace. I'm sure it'll be fine.
12: Have you met Miles? It's gonna be a waking nightmare.
0: Esme grabs Zig's hand and drags him away. Maya looks down at the gift box, tapping it with her thumbs. She then spots Jonah.
4: Oh, you shouldn't have.
7: You didn't. It's for Grace. Can you give it to her?
4: No, you can give it to yourself at the play tonight.
7: She doesn't want me there.
4: Well, yeah, I mean, she might seem a little mad right now, but deep down I know she loves you.
7: What are you, the Grace Whisperer?
4: Hardly, but here. It's one of my comp tickets. You can't turn down a free ticket, can you?
0: With a grin, she takes his ticket for the play, which is entitled I Am Hope. But as Jonah walks away, Maya's smile fades. Nearby, Zoe sits at a table with a cash box and tickets for the play. Goldie approaches carrying a stack of booklets.
13: Programs are ready with 30 minutes to spare before showtime.
0: Zoe faintly smiles without looking at her.
13: Did your mom really kick you out for being gay?
0: She looks up.
13: Rasha told me.
14: I really thought my mom would be able to accept it. But nope. So I guess I live with Grace now.
13: Seems a little harsh.
14: Strongly agree.
13: There's nothing you can do to fix it.
14: You got a cure for lesbians. Worst part is, I was so focused on chasing this idea that my mom might actually accept me that I screwed things up with Rasha forever.
13: Maybe not forever.
0: In a makeshift dressing room, a shirtless Miles peruses items on a clothing rack.
13: Oh, sorry.
0: Lola closes the curtain.
15: Hey, actually, can you come in here for a second?
7: But you're,
15: It's not like we haven't seen each other like this before, right?
7: Breach. Okay.
15: So Tristan's coming to the play, and he can't find out about us.
7: No, I told you I won't say anything.
15: I know, but I just need to change a few lines. It's not that many. Here.
0: He picks up a script and gives it to her.
15: Like, I'm sorry about how this all went down. The timing, I'm sorry I wasn't there for the, you know.
7: It's okay. I'm okay.
15: You know, still, I should have been there.
7: Can I ask you something? Did I mean anything to you? Like, at all?
15: Yeah. You're my hope.
0: Miles offers a smile, which Lola returns. He pulls her into an embrace. Later, in the gym, playgoers take seats in the bleachers and chairs lined up in front of the stage. Zig enters with Esme, who looks at a hospital room set on stage and scowls.
12: Yeah, that looks totally fine.
0: She turns into an aisle.
16: I'm pretty sure seats are over there.
12: Yeah, but if it gets too creepy, I want a quick exit.
0: She sits. Tristan arrives in a motorized wheelchair. Yael leads him in.
17: Best seat in the house for the guest of honor.
0: She turns to Maya, standing off to the side, staring at Tristan.
17: Isn't it so inspiring? It's like we can finally put the bus crash behind us.
0: Maya weakly smiles.
17: Ticket?
0: Yael takes Maya's ticket.
17: Seat 20 in the aisle.
0: Esme's in the seat.
17: I can tell them to move.
7: No, I don't want to be a bother. I actually have a thing anyways. Could you give this to Grace for me?
17: Thank you.
0: Maya gives the gift box to Yael. Now, inside an empty bus parked in front of the school, Maya takes a seat. She glances back through a window at students entering the school behind her. She opens her book bag and takes out the metal pill box. She opens it. Inside is an array of medication. Maya smiles and pops a pill into her mouth. She uncaps her water bottle and takes a drink. She washes down another pill, then a few more.

0: Back in the gym, an array of screens on stage alight and a bright light flashes out at the audience. The stage goes dark. Then a series of text messages show on a screen. At a control board, Jonah flips a switch. The texts now appear on all the screens on stage, then are replaced by matching images of a cardiac waveform. Stage lights rise on Rasha, lying still in the hospital bed.
1: Where are you?
0: Miles walks toward stage.
1: Answer me.
0: He passes through the audience.
1: I'm worried.
0: He steps on stage, looking at his phone.
1: I love you. Please.
0: His words appear as texts on a monitor.
1: Well, this is weird. I'm not used to you being so quiet.
0: He stands beside the hospital bed.
1: Ah! Really in a coma, huh? Well,
2: that's okay.
0: He sits.
1: Because I'm not leaving until you're better.
0: Tristan watches from the audience as Miles lifts Rasha's limp palm, then drops it.
1: What am I supposed to do until you wake up?
0: He rises and paces the stage. On a screen behind him, a friend request appears from someone named Hope and the options to accept or decline. He clicks accept. Meanwhile, out in the school bus, Maya's water bottle lies spilled on the floor. One of her hands hangs limply at her side. Her other holds the empty pill box. Drowsily, Maya raises her head and casts a disoriented glance at her surroundings. She stumbles off the bus into the night. Steadying herself, she looks up at the two-story school building. She tugs at a door handle, but it won't open. Behind her, Saad approaches.
3: Maya?
4: Saad, hey, can you help me?
0: He steps up to the door and tugs it open.
4: Oh, you're the best.
0: Limply, Maya hugs him and the door swings closed.
4: Thank you for being my friend.
1: You said we weren't friends anymore.
4: No, forget about that. It wasn't me talking. I always liked you.
0: Maya lets go of him and enters the school. Back in the gym, Lola stands on stage by a screen that displays instant messenger boxes containing the words she speaks.
5: There's got to be something worth living for.
1: I'd only miss doing things with Coma Boy.
5: Like what?
1: We used to play this one game.
0: The lights fade. At the switcher, Jonah brings them up again. Now all the monitors display images of tree canopies. Miles and Rasha play tag.
6: You'll never catch me. I'm faster than you.
1: But I'm smarter.
0: Tristan smiles faintly as he watches Miles hold Rasha tenderly. Elsewhere, a door opens. Maya stumbles through. A sign is posted on the interior face of the door. It reads, "No admittance, authorized personnel only." The door swings shut behind her. Maya drops her book bag and headphones, staggers forward to the edge of the school's roof, and peers down below. Stoically, she gazes out at cars and buses in the parking lot. Her eyes then drift across the trees into the sky. She pulls out her cell phone and takes a picture. She runs a hand through her hair and inches closer to the roof's edge. Meanwhile, on stage.
1: I can't keep doing it. It's been months of this.
5: And he's almost better.
1: I want to see you, Hope.
5: You can't. He's only made it this far because you've been by his side.
1: But I've only made it this far because you were by mine.
5: Okay, this is brutal. I can't.
7: Wait, where are you going? It's just getting good.
5: Come on. I'll make it worth your while.
1: Please.
0: Esme and Zig exit the performance.
1: I'm coming.
0: Miles ascends a ramp on stage to a landing where Lola awaits. They stand face to face, each holding up a hand, mirroring the other, inches from touching. Tristan watches intently.
4: You shouldn't be here.
1: I need to touch you.
4: Oh, you never needed me. You needed someone. No, he needs you.
0: Lola lowers her hand. Miles reaches for her, but a cloud of smoke rises, engulfing her.
1: Oh?
0: The smoke clears. She's gone.
8: Hiro, are you there?
0: In the hospital bed, Rasha rouses. He goes to her.
1: Yes. Yes. And I'm never leaving.
0: The monitors read, "User deleted for violating terms of service," then dissolve to white. Rasha, Miles, and Lola join one another center stage. One by one, they take a bow.

0: Each raises an arm, gesturing toward Grace, who waves, and Jonah, who salutes them. On stage, the three actors hug. Later in the student council room, Miles uncorks a bottle.
1: Okay, thank you guys so much for coming. If you enjoyed that, then I owe it all to my amazing cast and crew and our co-directors. So let's raise a non-alcoholic bubbly to them, shall we?
0: The group toasts.
1: Okay, enjoy the party, guys.
0: Rasha turns around and sees Zoe walking toward her with a huge bouquet of red roses.
2: Can I get your autograph? I'm so sorry I used you at my mom's wedding. Can you ever forgive me? Of course.
0: Rasha hugs her. She sniffs her flowers.
3: They're everything I dreamed of.
2: Thank Goldie. She helped pick them up.
0: Rasha's eyes land on Goldie, standing behind Zoe.
3: You really helped with this?
4: I realize that Hero and Coma Boy's love is no different than anyone else's. Neither is yours. We should be together.
3: Even if we're sinning?
4: I decided that's not up to me. I just want you to be happy.
0: Goldie and Rasha embrace.
4: Enjoy your party, superstar.
0: Rasha beams as Zoe snuggles her. In the gym, Tristan sits in his wheelchair staring at the stage.
1: There you are.
0: Miles walks in.
1: Must have been too loud for you in student council.
0: Miles carries a drink for each of them. Tristan begins typing on a keyboard in his lap. His speech tablet is attached to the arm of the wheelchair. Miles sets the drinks on a chair.
1: So, what did you think?
0: He sits.
1: Be brutal?
5: I thought it was beautiful. It all felt very real.
1: I hooked up with Lola, Tristan. I'm so sorry. I thought that the doctors thought that you weren't going to make it.
5: I know.
1: You do?
5: Between that video she posted and the play, it's kind of obvious.
1: Do you hate me?
5: Do you love her?
1: It's over. I ended it as soon as you woke up.
5: But did you love her?
1: I guess, yeah. I couldn't have made it through everything without her.
5: Who do you want to be with?
1: You. You saw the play, Tris. I know that it sounds messed up, but everything was about you. Even Lola.
0: In the student council room.
6: Can't believe we pulled it off.
7: Yeah, we make a good team.
0: Grace and Jonah share a nervous smile. Each takes a sip from a glass of the non-alcoholic drink, avoiding the other's gaze.
7: I guess now that the play's over, we don't really have an excuse to hang out anymore.
6: Maybe we can find one?
0: Grace smirks coyly.
8: Sorry to interrupt. I'm not really a theater person, but I really love that.
0: Yael offers Grace the gift box.
8: Oh, it's not for me. It's from Maya.
7: Well, she didn't stay and watch?
0: Yael shrugs and walks away. Grace opens the box. Inside is Maya's guitar ring.
6: Why would she give me this?
7: See?
6: I should text her.
0: Grace picks up her cell.
6: So, I forgot that I blocked her and then she blocked me. She deleted all of her accounts.
7: What, everything?
6: Except this one picture.
0: They look at the photo Maya took from the rooftop. Its caption reads, "Free as a bird."
8: Finally, some privacy.
0: Esme and Zig step out onto the roof.
9: I didn't know you could get up here.
8: Isn't it better than Miles' stupid play? We crossed off parking lot on our bingo card, so I figured I had to look for some new spots.
9: Oh, that's why you wanted to ditch the play. Why didn't you just say so?
0: They make out. Esme runs her hand through Zig's hair and puts his chin on her shoulder. She spots something on the ground.
6: Well,
9: what?
6: No, look.
0: Across the rooftop, Maya lies unmoving.
9: Oh my god.
0: They run to her.
9: Maya? Oh my god.
0: A streak of foam paints Maya's cheek and shoulder.
9: What do we do?
6: She's ODing!
9: Well, should we try to make her throw up?
6: No, you never do that. I learned that with my mom. We have to put her in prone position and call 911!
0: She rolls Maya to her side as Zig makes a call on his phone.
10: Hello. We have an ODing female. We're at the Grassy Community School. We're at the roof. Please hurry.
0: Later, at the hospital. In a waiting room, Miles, Tristan, Zig, Esme, Grace, and Zoe sit a silent vigil. Zoe holds Grace's hand.
11: I should have seen this coming. She deleted all of her social media. She made that song. Not to mention those death photos.
12: I told her to leave me alone today.
11: I knew she was sad. I just didn't think she'd be capable of this.
13: Stop. It's nobody's fault. No one can know what's going on inside someone's head, and she didn't want to be here anymore, and now she's getting her wish.
12: Okay. Come on. Knees.
0: Zig puts his hand on Esme's shoulder, and they stand. Katie steps into the waiting room from a hallway, anxiously rubbing her hands together. Grace rushes toward her. Zoe and Miles rise.
13: She's gonna make it.
0: Grace throws her arms around Katie. Zoe joins their embrace. In tears, Esme folds into Zig's arms.
13: She's been through something, and it's been really hard, and it's gonna be a fight, but I hope that you guys stick by her through this.
11: We will. Tell Maya I said thanks, but she'll still be needing this.
0: Grace gives Katie the guitar ring. Katie clutches the ring to her chest, then goes back into the hallway.
7: Grace.
0: Zig waves Grace toward him. She gives Zoe a hug.
8: I'll be home later.
11: Okay.
0: Miles looks at Zoe.
9: I can't help but think if things had gone slightly differently this semester, I might have been being there.
0: She snuggles against him.
8: People are important.
0: Tristan types.
5: Can we get pizza? It's literally been 6 months since I've had pizza.
6: Sounds good to me. I'm starving, so.
9: How did you survive without pizza?
0: Together, the three head to the exit. 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Letters pop out from a white background, then turn red. Netflix. A Netflix original series. On a stage, Jonah steps aside to reveal Maya, who steps up to a mic. Fake snow falls behind them. Maya and Jonah perform in the school gym, decorated with white trees, polar bears, and hanging snowflakes. A group of dressed-up students dances in front of the stage.
14: Set.
0: A disco ball shines light around the room. Maya, in a sparkly dress, steps off stage, greeting other students with a smile. Zig stands before her.
7: Hey, you looked great up there.
14: Are we really doing this? You're really gonna act like everything's normal?
7: Maya, we need to talk.
14: You cheated on me, Zig, and then lied about it for weeks.
7: I know. And I'm so sorry.
14: Have you guys seen Jonah?
0: Frankie looks at both of them.
14: Okay, never mind. I'll keep looking.
7: I thought that we were over. Okay, please don't let us be over.
14: Why should I forgive you?
7: I wish I could take back the moment that Zoe kissed me, but...
14: It's just a kiss?
7: Yeah, basically.
14: Okay, we can talk after the dance.
0: She walks off through the crowd of people. Maya comes face to face with Hunter, and they glare at each other before continuing on. Tiny, wearing a suit jacket, comes up behind Zig.
15: What's up, Mega Grin?
9: I think everything's gonna be okay.
14: Yeah, right.
0: The disco lights stop.
7: What's going on?
16: This is a lockdown. Please follow protocol.
0: Photos and videos of the diverse group of Degrassi teens appear in blocks, then within text messages and phone apps. The title appears on a social media page next to a photo of all the teens together. Degrassi, next class. The quote below reads, I know I can make it through. Words appear, hashtag sorry not sorry. Starring Amanda Arcuri, Amir Bagheria, Soma Bhatia, Jamie Block, Stefan Brogren, Raya Downs. Words appear, earlier that day. In class, students work on papers with their heads down.
17: 5 more minutes.
0: Hunter watches Yael as she finishes her test and closes the pages. She stands and picks up her bag. Hunter does the same and they both turn in tests to the teacher. Hunter follows her out and stands in the doorway.
18: Hey, any plans for the break?
19: Staying far away from this torture chamber as possible. See you in the Voodoo Lands.
18: Do you maybe want to go to the snowball with me tonight?
19: To watch hormone-laden adolescents grope each other in the gymnasium?
18: Never mind. Stupid idea.
19: I'm in.
18: Great. I'll buy tickets.
19: And get me a corsage, too.
18: Yeah, of course.
17: Hunter, Yael, please follow me.
0: Principal Simpson turns away.
18: Maybe we're getting nominated for an award.
19: Obviously, the school found out that we trolled Maya.
18: Even if they suspect us, they have zero proof.
19: So what do we do?
18: Deny everything.
14: Winston wants to know the color of my dress.
19: So he can buy you a corsage. Sweet.
14: I don't even know what I'm wearing. The semi-formal's tonight.
20: Yeah, I was just gonna throw something on.
14: You will not.
20: No, breathe.
14: If all goes well, you and Winston will get back together.
20: Well, that's not a sure thing.
14: Not if you just throw something on. You need to convince Winston that you two are perfect together.
20: Well, what if we're not?
14: Come on. We all agree that you were way better when you two were together.
20: He's smart, nice, easy on the eyes.
14: What else could a girl want?
0: Shay and Lola walk off down the hall. Frankie turns to find a bouquet of roses on her locker.
7: It looks like someone finally got her flowers.
0: Jonah appears.
14: Look, I'd love to trade witty one-liners with you, but I have to go get a dress for a date that isn't you.
0: He purses his lips.
7: Right.
0: He walks off. Frankie leans against the lockers and looks at the bouquet. In the school lobby, Zoe sits at a table with a sign that reads, Tickets. She clamps her hands on the side of her face as Tristan approaches with a green smoothie.
21: You need these antioxidants more than I do.
8: Just looking at that smoothie makes me want to hurl.
21: Hey, if you're sick, stay away, because I can't miss my big event tonight.
0: Miles steps beside him.
22: People are saying that the snowball will be memorable.
21: No thanks to you. How many tickets?
22: I can't count. Big events or triggers.
21: Then why are you here?
22: I'm going to boarding school next semester. Mom and I decided that I need a fresh start to get away from all the bad influences. So, goodbye, I guess, and I'm sorry.
21: For what?
22: Take your pick.
0: In the principal's office, Maya sits in front of the desk.
11: And there was the swatting. When I saw those guns, I thought someone was coming in to kill me. And I've never been so scared in my life.
0: Vijay, Boz, Yael, and Hunter sit with their heads down.
19: I'm sorry.
18: But you overreacted. I'm sure whoever was responsible thought it was some sort of joke.
17: Mrs. Matlin says Maya wakes up every night screaming, don't hurt me.
11: Mr. Simpson.
17: That's not a joke. Now, the Matlins won't press charges if those persons responsible for the trolling come forward. The swatting obviously is up to the police. So I ask you, are any of you responsible?
0: Yael turns her head to look at Hunter, who keeps his eyes forward.
11: Yes.
18: I'm so sorry.
7: We didn't mean to hurt anyone. Also, any chance we can keep this from my parents?
0: Simpson tilts his head.
7: Didn't think so.
17: Hunter, anything to add?
7: You deserve what you got.
0: Hunter glares at Maya as his friends turn their heads to stare at him.
17: Maya, you can go.
0: She stands from her seat and walks out past Hunter and his cohorts. Outside the office, Zig stands as she comes out.
7: Hey. How'd that go?
0: She walks off. At the Hollingsworth house, Miles plays a video game on the couch. Frankie enters in a pink robe and stands in the doorway.
14: Have you seen Mom? I need to go shopping for the snowball.
23: I have like 3 closets full of clothes.
14: None of them feel right.
24: You'll look great in anything.
0: She turns.
14: Winston, you're here.
0: He sits in a chair.
14: Oh no, I lost track of time.
24: Well, you're worth waiting for. Us? This might help you pick a dress.
0: In his blazer and bow tie, Winston walks over and holds out a bracelet.
24: Silver goes with everything, right?
14: You didn't need to buy this, especially after the flowers.
24: What flowers?
0: She looks up at Winston and smiles slightly.
14: Oh. Never mind.
24: You like it, don't you?
14: It's beautiful.
0: Her eyes fall to the bracelet and she shakes her head.
14: But I can't take it. And I can't go to the snowball with you.
0: She hands the bracelet back.
24: Who is he? If you're ditching me on the night of the dance, it's for another guy.
19: It's not like that. Besides, I don't even know if it is something.
24: Whoever it is, wish him luck. With you, he'll need it.
0: Winston steps around her and leaves. In the school lobby, Hunter strides up to his friends wearing matching Snowball t-shirts.
18: You guys ruined everything.
1: We tortured that poor girl enough.
18: And now we're the ones getting tortured.
6: I think we got off easy. 30 hours of in-school community service, which we start at the dance. I'm running the photo booth.
18: Yeah, who knows what's gonna happen to me because of the swatting?
19: So Maya should live in fear every day? Is that what you think?
18: This isn't about her. This is about correcting a social injustice.
19: Answer the question.
18: Get out of my face.
19: Not until I find out if my best friend is a sociopath.
18: Get away!
0: He pushes Yael to the ground.
18: I'm sorry.
0: Boz faces him.
1: You need to go. Now!
0: Other students watch as Hunter backs away. In the gym, Jonah and Grace set up equipment on stage while Maya looks at a music stand.
2: And then we could end with Not Okay.
7: Well, you're the boss, but typically the last song of a dance is slow.
2: Then we'll do a cover.
7: How about Yes? The one you wrote about how much you love Zig?
2: No!
0: Jonah turns to Grace, who freezes, then meets Maya's stare.
2: You knew.
11: I told him to tell you.
2: You could have told me.
11: I tried, but with the trolling, it never seemed like the right time. And
2: I am so sick of excuses. Just leave. We don't need you to play with us tonight.
0: Grace blinks hard and glances at Maya before she gives a quick look to Jonah. She grabs her laptop and walks off stage. Maya and Jonah watch her go.
2: Go ahead, say something.
7: I have no clue what just happened.
0: The Hollingsworth house.
3: Your sister's a piece of work.
22: Well, on the bright side, you get to spend the night with the better-looking Hollingsworth, and I guarantee you the only drama will be at the movies.
18: You can't do this! Where is my gaming rig?
4: It's been confiscated. Oh, your laptop, too.
10: Whoa, what's going on?
18: She took my computers.
4: You attacked an innocent girl.
3: Maya's troll?
18: It was a political statement.
4: And hand over your phone.
18: No, not until I deal with the Yael situation. She hates me.
4: Whatever, I'll cancel your line.
0: Mrs. Hollingsworth leaves. Hunter starts after her, but stops.
10: Okay, buddy, you need to calm down.
18: Shut up! I need to think!
10: You're overreacting, okay?
18: Stop telling me what to do!
0: Hunter pulls away from his brother and storms out. Miles stares after him. In his bedroom, Hunter paces and stares at his phone with a furrowed brow. He hurls it at a mirror, which shatters. He smacks a lamp off a dresser, then sweeps the objects off the top. Shoulders heaving, Hunter looks over at his desk and goes over to it. He sits down and writes in a notebook. He lists the names Maya, Zig, Tristan, Goldie, Vijay, Boz, and Yael. Just outside the dance, Vijay stands behind a camera in front of three cutouts of reindeer wearing holiday sweaters. In a navy blue dress, Frankie walks over and meets Shay and Lola.
25: Yay, you're finally here. Okay, let's take a pic. Okay, it'll do.
0: They each stand behind a reindeer and pop their heads through the designated face cutouts.
19: I need to find someone first.
25: Aw, do you and Winston have a secret romantic rendezvous planned?
19: He's not coming. I told him I didn't like him that way anymore.
26: So you called it off the night of the dance?
25: I thought you wanted to be happy.
19: Winston doesn't make me happy.
0: She swallows.
19: But I think Jonah might.
25: Okay, I know you're going through some crazy mid-high school life crisis, but Jonah Hawk is not the answer.
26: He'll break your heart and we'll be left to pick up the pieces again.
19: Because you're the relationship experts. You're dating her crush.
26: Frankie!
25: You said you were over tiny!
26: How could I be? I liked him for forever, and he liked me back until you wiggled your big butt at him.
25: At least I have one.
6: Are you girls gonna take your pick or what? Say cheese.
0: Shay and Lola grin, but Frankie frowns for the photo.
10: Hunter.
0: Miles and Winston step into Hunter's bedroom. Miles looks at the mess on the floor.
24: Obviously, he's not in a social mood.
22: I wanna make sure he's okay before we go to the movies.
24: Hunter. Hey, Hunter. He's not in the bathroom.
22: Where is he?
0: Miles touches the broken mirror. Winston hovers over the notebook on Hunter's desk.
24: Oh, crap.
0: Miles strides to the desk, and Winston points at the list of names.
22: It's not a kill
24: list? We should call 911.
22: No, there's no way.
24: Tristan's name's on it. But you're probably right. I mean, where would he even get a gun?
0: Miles looks up from the paper.
22: My dad keeps his downstairs.
0: A figure walks along a brick wall under a streetlight. He He has a bag slung over his shoulder. It's Hunter, who enters the school through a metal door. He peers outside as it closes behind him. The door reads, "Custodial staff only." At the dance, Maya and Jonah perform on stage. Footage of an animated snowman plays behind them. Hunter comes in and walks straight toward Yael, who still wears a snowball t-shirt and works at a table with Boz.
18: We're all out of soda.
19: There's more in student council.
0: Boz walks off. Hunter touches Yael and she recoils from him.
19: Shouldn't be here.
18: This morning wasn't my fault. It's a stupid school. They don't understand people like us.
19: I'm not like you, Hunter.
18: Yes, you are. I know you are.
19: Let go.
18: You're the only one who understands me. My best friend. Just come inside.
19: No.
0: She pulls her hand away and he glares at her.
18: I thought you were different. You're just like everyone else.
0: Scowling, Hunter walks off into the crowd at the dance. Back to present.
19: Thank you, everyone. We'll be back in 20 with another set.
0: Students greet Maya, who grins at them as she steps off stage and into the crowd. Frankie looks around.
7: Maya, we need to talk.
19: So you cheated on me and then lied about it for weeks.
7: I know. I'm so sorry.
19: Have you guys seen Jonah? Okay, never mind. I'll keep looking.
0: Frankie steps around Zig and Maya, and her face falls as she spots Jonah talking to a girl. He puts his arm around her and walks into the host of people.
19: We can talk after the dance.
0: Maya walks past Zig, then encounters Hunter. They glare at each other before heading in opposite directions. Tiny comes up to a smiling Zig.
5: What's up, Mega Grin?
0: Frankie sulks next to Zig.
21: I think everything's gonna be okay.
19: Yeah, right.
0: The disco lights stop.
18: What's going on?
9: This is a lockdown. Please follow protocol. Move away from sight, lock doors, turn off the lights. Maintain silence. Wait for first responders to arrive.
0: In the bathroom, Maya dries her hands. Zoe comes out of a stall and freezes as they see each other. Maya walks out.
9: Move away from sight.
21: Hey, everyone, come out of the gym. Just follow me. I'm going to take you through the council office.
0: Tristan leads a group through the hall. Lola closes the doors to a backstage area. In the gamer club practice room, Hunter clutches his bag and paces.
21: Hey, guys, come in here. You guys know what to do. Line up on the floor. Come on. You guys know what to do. Thank you.
0: Tristan and his group enter and he shuts the door.
21: We should be safe here.
0: He flips off the light. Hunter sits on the floor with the others. Tristan looks at his phone. A text from Miles reads, "Have you seen my brother?" Tristan glances over at Hunter. He responds to Miles, "He's okay." He gets a text from Miles that says, "My dad's gun is missing." Another message comes through. "I think Hunter wants to hurt you." His lips parted, Tristan lifts his eyes to Hunter, who looks to the side. In a locker room, Maya looks at her phone. She scrolls through posts with the hashtag #DegrassiLockdown. Zoe, in a hot pink dress, walks in and takes a seat on a bench across from Maya.
19: I locked the door. Is there anything else I should do?
12: Think you've done enough.
0: Maya keeps her eyes on her phone.
19: Sorry.
0: She looks up at Zoe.
12: You're the worst. You know that, right? Can't believe Grace was ever your friend.
19: Think I took care of that.
12: Why, Zig?
19: He was there. He was easy.
12: What do you mean, easy?
19: Well, he didn't exactly say no.
12: So, he kissed you back. Then what?
19: Doesn't matter.
12: You don't get to decide what matters. Why won't you tell me?
19: Because I don't want to see the look on your face when I do.
0: Backstage, Shay cowers under a piano. Lola sits nearby.
13: Does that sound like a gunshot?
15: Relax, it's probably another false alarm.
13: Yeah, like I'll ever believe you again.
0: Frankie sits on the floor next to Vijay.
15: Don't worry. It'll be okay.
19: No, it won't.
0: Frankie has tears on her face.
19: I found Jonah with another girl. I should have listened to you. I'm sorry.
15: I'm sorry you have to be sorry.
13: And I'm sorry for... No, I think I'm good.
0: Shay squints at her.
13: Fine. I'm sorry for dating Tiny when I knew it was too soon.
12: And I'm sorry that we pressured you into coming to the dance with Winston.
13: We thought he'd make you happy. I wish he did. Sick of being sad.
1: Since we're being honest, we're sick of it too.
26: Lola.
1: What? All year it's been poor little Frankie and nothing makes her happy. Especially not us.
13: I never said that. Did I? Okay, well, I didn't mean it. I'm sorry. Again.
0: Lola twists her brightly painted lips.
1: Can we hug now?
0: The three girls crawl toward each other. Still on their knees, they hug. In the gamer club practice room, students slouch on the floor. Goldie sits next to Tristan, and Zig glares at Hunter.
8: You are so lucky. Maya forgave me. Otherwise, you'd be dead.
21: Sigmund, now is not the time to be uttering death threats.
8: Whatever. This kid's a psycho.
0: Hunter's lip twitches as he glowers at Zig and grips his bag. Tristan puts his phone to his ear.
7: Hello?
14: Hey, could you put Hunter on?
0: Tristan walks over to Hunter and holds out his phone.
8: It's Miles.
0: As Hunter takes the phone, Tristan turns away.
8: Hello?
14: Hey, I heard about the lockdown. I just wanted to make sure you're okay. Are you okay?
8: Yeah, sure.
14: Listen, I know the last few days have been tough, but you're not alone. Okay, no matter what, you'll always have me. I love you. I know I don't always show it, but I do. I love you.
0: Hunter stares at the floor, his eyes shifting back and forth. He takes the phone away from his ear.
1: I hear footsteps.
0: A SWAT team in full gear enters.
16: School's clear. Seems like it was just a prank.
21: Like a swatting?
16: Yeah, you can all come out now.
0: Hunter stands with the others. Later in the gym, Tristan addresses a group of students from the stage.
21: Okay, so the police have swept the school and they suspect it's another swatting. So, Simpson says we can get this party started again. Goldie, can you find Maya and her band? Yell, get the bevies flowing, and
0: He spots something.
21: Sorry, guys, I'll be right back.
0: Tristan walks over to Miles, standing with his arms crossed.
7: Hi.
22: I'm sorry for being a drama queen. Dad's gun was missing.
21: So, you called in the lockdown?
22: I was worried that Hunter would do something crazy, but my dad probably just took the gun with him when he moved out.
21: Well, you predicted tonight would be memorable.
0: Tristan smiles.
22: I should check on Hunter. He didn't hurt anyone tonight, but I know he's hurt him.
0: Tristan nods, and they look at each other.
22: Take care, Tristan.
0: They turn in opposite directions, and Miles finds Hunter behind him.
22: Come on, let's go home.
0: Miles puts his hand on his shoulder, and they walk off. Zig spots Maya coming into the gym.
8: Maya, you're okay. I was so worried.
13: I can't talk now. I told Tristan I DJ.
8: Well, let me help.
13: Did you like it? When you and Zoe fooled around, did you like it?
8: Maya, I'm sorry.
13: So what?
0: They stare at each other for a few moments. Zig blinks and looks away before leaving. Maya turns around to find Grace standing in front of her. Grace looks down.
13: Don't ever lie to me again.
0: Maya pulls Grace into a tight embrace. Grace hugs her back and squeezes her eyes closed. Frankie and Shay sit on the wooden bleachers and watch couples slow dance.
13: Don't worry, it'll get better.
21: May I have the pleasure of this dance?
26: Apparently not tonight.
0: Shay takes Boz's hand and they go to the dance floor.
7: Hey.
0: Frankie looks up at Jonah.
7: Where's your date?
1: Where's yours?
7: Okay, Frankie, did I do something wrong?
1: You bought me flowers and then I found you canoodling with some other girl?
7: You said you were coming with someone else.
1: Because you didn't ask. I thought you understood me.
7: Well, I don't. At all. I would really like to, so can you please just quit it with these games?
1: Okay, hold up. I am not the one who's playing games.
7: I'm not either.
0: She stands and faces him.
7: I like you, Frankie Hollingsworth.
1: I like you, Jonah.
7: Let's dance.
0: Frankie drapes her arms around Jonah's neck, and they rock gently back and forth to the music as other couples slow dance around them. Hunter enters his bedroom and closes the door behind him. He digs around in his bag and pulls out a black handgun, staring hard at it. Miles comes in.
2: Get out.
0: Miles gapes at the gun.
2: Put it down.
0: Miles puts his hand up, and Hunter sets the gun down.
2: We're really gonna hurt those people.
0: Hunter looks up at his brother, his face streaked with tears.
2: I don't know.
0: Hunter wraps his arms around Miles, holding him tight. Miles hugs him back and places his hand on the back of his brother's head.
2: You can't tell anyone.
0: They stare off, wide-eyed. Cut to black. Opening credits continue. 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Letters pop out from a white background, then turn red. Netflix. A Netflix original series. Winston looks up, intense. A boy stands across from Winston and stares back at him, wide-eyed. A basketball is tossed between them. In the gymnasium, two teams of Degrassi students play. Winston sinks a shot. Zoe and Tristan stand to the side.
3: Here we go. Gotta hand it to you, Tris. Mandatory intramurals are a slam dunk. Everyone seems to love them.
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0: Hunter and two friends sit on the bench. Zoe hits a player in the face with a ball.
3: Nerd down! Someone help him off!
0: The player cups his nose and walks to Hunter.
23: Is it broken? Do I need surgery?
3: Hunter, you're in!
2: I'm helping BJ off.
3: Quit stalling.
0: Hunter trots onto the court. Zoe passes him the ball, then runs to a new position to escape a defender and waves her arms at Hunter. He looks around the court. His friends on the bench stand. Wide-eyed, Hunter turns to the net. He lobs the ball underhand from between his knees. His friends watch it fly through the air. It goes into the net.
2: Yes!
0: The other team laughs.
2: You are such a noob. Scored, numbnuts.
3: On your own net.
0: Zoe walks by him with a scowl. Hunter stares up at the net unblinking, and his mouth hangs open. Photos and videos of the diverse group of Degrassi teens appear in blocks, then within text messages and phone apps. The title appears on a social media page next to a photo of all the teens together. Degrassi, next class. The quote below reads, I know I can make it through. Words appear, hashtag yes means yes. Starring Amir Bagaria, Jamie Block, Chelsea Clark, Anna Golia, Nikki Gold, Ricardo Hoyos. In the school hall, Zig tosses a piece of candy at Maya, who tries to catch it in her mouth.
3: Ah! Okay, you need to take lessons from Hunter. Oh!
21: No, I just need to shoot from closer like this.
0: Jonah walks up.
27: Hey, mind if I steal your girlfriend?
21: Actually, we're in the middle.
27: I wrote a bridge to that new song we were working on last night. The fingering is gonna blow your mind.
3: I have to listen to this. We'll see you later, okay?
0: Maya and Jonah stand against a wall, each wearing one earbud. Tiny sits beside Zig as he watches them.
27: She might make music with him, but she makes sweet music with you. I mean sex.
21: Yeah, thanks. But we're not.
27: But you have.
21: Yeah, once. I don't know, I keep trying to talk to her about it, but...
27: Talking is for boys, doing is for boyfriends.
21: Now see, is that really necessary?
0: Jonah touches her.
27: You know how female harp seals pick a new mate every year?
21: Why would I know that?
27: Before they choose, they have relations with several potential suitors.
21: So are you saying that Maya's sleeping with Jonah?
27: Not yet.
21: But she might.
27: You gotta man up.
0: In Mr. Mitchell's English class, Winston sits next to Miles.
28: All right, guys, today we begin one of Shakespeare's great tragedies, Hamlet.
2: Your mom seriously forgiving your dad for cheating on her?
29: Yeah, and for treating me like trash.
2: What did the twins say?
29: Hunter's happy, Frankie's a 15-year-old girl.
2: Maybe they think he's changed.
4: People don't change.
13: I missed what Mr. M said about iambic pentameter.
2: Complicated way of saying simple things. The end.
0: The dark-haired girl turns back to the front.
4: Now my dad's coming over for dinner.
2: At least he's not moving in.
4: Yet. One dinner leads to another.
13: Could you please keep quiet?
0: Winston mimes, zipping his mouth closed.
4: The 6 months he's been gone have been the best of my life.
2: Look, just tell your mom that you're not ready.
0: She cuts a piece of hair.
13: Do you mind holding these?
0: She hands Miles a pair of scissors.
28: Now, Shakespeare places emphasis on certain... Yes, that's me.
19: Miles cut my hair.
4: Oh, no, I didn't.
19: Then what are you doing with those scissors?
0: Miles holds them, wide-eyed.
28: Charming, Miles. The attention it is.
0: Miles' mom, Frankie, Hunter, and a man in a suit sit around a table full of food in their backyard.
19: I am so hungry. Why do we have to starve because Miles is chronically late?
5: Is it too much to ask for family dinner with the whole family?
6: While we're waiting, do you think you guys could sign this? It's so I can get out of intramural death camp?
19: He means intramural sports.
9: You can't run away from your problems, Hunter.
6: They gift me.
9: What?
19: It's getting reposted like crazy.
0: Frankie shows the gif of Hunter at the game. It reads, dumb luck minus the luck.
9: This is what you're all worked up about?
5: See? Oh, you look so handsome.
6: I refuse to be embarrassed again.
9: Then get your sister to teach you a killer free throw.
6: More basketball is literally the opposite of what I want right now. Why would I do something that makes me feel like crap?
19: You really missed the point of intramurals.
6: No, I get it. It's supposed to make us better at teamwork, but I already get that through playing video games.
19: Okay, well, until there's intramural video gaming, you're gonna have to figure something out.
0: Hunter pauses, then looks up with a smile. At a cafe, Zig sits at a table and looks around. Tiny enters and joins him at the table. He sets a white plastic bag down and pushes it towards Zig.
10: This is your plan. A shopping spree.
11: Patience, Grasshopper. No soldier enters battle without armor.
18: Whoa! Dude, we're in a restaurant, man! You could have just told me you had condoms.
10: All right.
18: Why did you get so many?
10: Pick one.
0: Tiny dumps several boxes of condoms onto the table. Zig picks one labeled XL.
11: You know they slide off if they're too loose, right?
0: Zig looks at the box, then puts it down. He picks up a blue box.
11: Good thing I kept the receipt. Oh, I also got you a bunch of lube.
18: Hey, why? Why? In a restaurant, people can hear us.
10: Seem like hey, we're gonna order some fries.
11: Fries, yeah.
0: The waitress walks off.
10: Okay, what about the part where Maya doesn't even want to have sex with me?
11: Girls want to be swept off their feet. You gotta be more assertive.
10: Okay, and what if I do all that and she would still rather do it with Jonah?
11: Last lesson. Confidence. Because Maya's gonna be nervous. So you have to say this. Baby, I'm the captain of this love cruise. Hop on board.
10: What?
11: You want this to happen, right?
10: Yes.
11: And just remember, she's dating you. It's gotta be worth something.
0: Zig leans on his hand.
10: You know what? You're right. Yeah. I'm not so bad. You know what? Here goes.
0: Zig stands.
10: Wish me luck.
0: He takes the box of condoms. Walking into his backyard, Miles spots his parents standing close.
5: Everyone's happy. Nothing happened.
4: Thank you. Dinner was perfect.
5: Almost perfect. Thank you for gracing us with your presence.
4: Yeah, you missed one heck of a pot roast.
24: Well, I'll be sure to have my own roast in your honor later.
4: I know I've let you down. But I want to earn back your trust. I do.
0: Miles glares at his dad.
4: I am going around.
0: As Mr. Hollingsworth leaves, he touches Miles on the shoulder. When he's gone, Mrs. Hollingsworth looks at her son.
5: He wants us to be a happy family again.
10: Mom, when were we ever a happy family? Was it when he cheated on you or when he used me as his punching bag?
5: Always bring up the past.
10: That was 6 months ago.
5: He's going to therapy. He's taking anger management classes. Your brother and sister gave him a second chance. Why can't you?
10: Because whenever he's around me, Mom, I feel like I can't breathe.
5: Okay.
10: Don't let him back, okay?
5: I'm not. At least not yet.
10: No, not ever. Don't let him back.
0: He looks into her eyes.
5: I'm planning another family dinner. And I would love it if you would be there. so you could see how much he's changed.
10: Do I have a choice?
5: Not if you care about our family.
0: Mrs. Hollingsworth walks past Miles toward the house. He stares straight forward. In her living room, Maya writes in a notebook while looking at a textbook. Zig reclines across the couch from her, a textbook open on his lap. She catches him staring at her.
13: Shouldn't you be studying equations instead of my face?
21: Actually, I was studying your lips. Your beautiful, beautiful lips.
13: What do you want?
0: He closes his book.
1: To take a break.
0: He moves next to her.
1: With you?
13: I wish, but... I spent so much time working that song with Jonah.
10: Oh, come on. Wouldn't you rather take a ride on this love boat? Hmm?
0: He kisses her neck, and she smiles, then turns to kiss him on the mouth.
13: I really do have to do algebra now.
10: Oh, come on. You can do it later.
13: I have to do music later.
10: We can make music now.
13: Oh, my...
0: He pulls her so she's sitting on top of him.
13: Okay.
10: But come on.
13: Sig. Kate, what? I'm getting off.
10: No, Maya, come on.
13: Let go.
10: What? It's okay.
13: Stop.
10: What?
13: Stop, Sig. Stop.
0: She elbows him.
13: Oh, my God. Are you okay?
10: Yeah, I'm fine.
0: He clutches his eye.
10: Yeah,
13: I'm just really busy and I have a lot to do.
10: No,
13: I mean,
10: it's
13: you
10: okay.
13: Understand, right?
10: No, I'm just gonna go. Okay.
0: He puts on his shoes and walks to the door. He pauses in the hallway and puts his hand to the back of his head, his brow furrowed. He leaves. At school, Hunter stands in the doorway of the student council room, where Tristan works on a laptop, Zoe poised behind him.
8: Mr. President, could I have a minute?
12: Exactly one.
8: Oh, better talk fast.
0: Zoe crosses her arms as Hunter stands before them.
8: Forcing people to play sports is stupid, and it sucks in arts.
12: Good start.
8: Let him finish. We need a gamer club. It's not a joke. Millions of people play MOBAs every day.
21: And MOBAs is a game?
8: It's a type of game, multiplayer online battle arena. Some colleges offer sports scholarships for it.
12: Finger quotes around sports.
8: It's esports.
21: So you want to replace sports with slouching in front of a computer?
8: I want to replace getting mocked with something I'm actually good at.
12: Hit the gym like a normal person.
8: You promised to make Degrassi a place for everyone. Are you going to fix it or are you going to keep being a stupid liar?
12: Minutes up.
0: Tristan and Zoe stare at him.
8: Thank you for your time.
0: Hunter hangs his head and walks out. Zig enters the classroom, rubbing his eye. Tiny rushes in and sits next to him.
14: So, how'd it go?
15: Operation Get Some was a total bust.
14: What?
15: I don't know, man. I tried to be assertive, but I think Maya might be done with me.
0: Grace sits near them.
16: Or maybe she doesn't want to be raped.
14: Whoa, what? Nobody did that.
16: What do you call forcing someone to have sex?
14: Grace, she's my girlfriend.
16: That doesn't make it not rape.
14: Oh, stop using the R word, please. This wasn't their first time, Grace.
16: So what? Boner once and suddenly you get an Alexis pass?
14: So you're supposed to ask for every little thing?
16: Yeah, idiot. That's how consent works.
0: Zig looks at her.
16: You know that thing you're supposed to get before you climb on top of some poor, unsuspecting girl?
14: Mood killer.
16: I'm about to be a serial killer.
14: He was just trying to score a home run.
16: So Maya's like the opposing team?
14: Okay, Grace, I didn't do anything wrong, okay? I just don't want Maya to break up with me.
0: Zig looks at his phone. A text from Maya reads, "Can you come over after school?"
16: Funny how things work out, huh?
0: Zig looks up, his forehead wrinkled. In the hall, Miles and Winston come down the stairs amongst other students.
22: My mom thinks I'm a bad guy.
25: Yeah, my mom thinks I'm a bad cook. Sorry, your problem's bigger.
0: They spot Esme at her locker.
22: No, my problem's standing over there.
0: Miles and Winston stride over to her.
26: Oh, you came to thank me. How sweet.
22: Thank you. For what?
26: For getting you out of that dinner you were complaining about.
25: With a detention.
26: I believe in solving problems, not whining about them.
22: Don't act like you did me a favor.
26: You're the only one who thinks your dad isn't to be trusted. So find proof.
22: Yeah, because it's that easy.
26: Criminals get careless. If your dad's a bad guy, there's evidence.
25: So, what's your brilliant plan? Break into Mr. H's apartment?
26: Of course not.
0: She shifts her eyes to Miles with a smile.
26: But I assume his son can get a key?
0: Miles looks at her and shakes his head. In the greenhouse, Hunter has his hand on a table and holds a hammer out to his red-haired friend.
8: Break my finger.
19: said no one ever.
8: They can't force me to do intramurals with a broken bone.
19: But that's your hand. How will you game?
8: That's tomorrow Hunter's problem.
19: So the gamer club's a no-go?
8: Tristan's never heard of MOBAs. He didn't take me seriously.
2: He extends the hammer forward. She takes it.
19: Are you sure about this?
8: One day losers like Tristan and Zoe will be working for me, but right now this is the only way.
2: She smiles sweetly at him.
8: Should I get a pencil to bite on before?
2: She slams the hammer down. At her house, Maya pauses at the living room. She lets Zig in the front door.
15: Okay, look, I know why you called me here and I just...
2: A woman in the living room.
3: Zig, I'm glad you're here.
26: My mom wants to talk to us. And will you please tell me what this is about?
3: Okay.
2: Zig and Maya sit down.
3: Here goes. So, I know I can't stop you from having sex.
26: Whoa, Mom, we're not having sex, okay?
3: Then why did I find these?
26: I don't know. Those aren't ours. I have no idea where those came from. Tell her, Zig.
2: Zig stares at the box of condoms.
3: Oh, my God.
26: Seriously?
15: Well, I wanted to be prepared.
3: You two need to be on the same page. So take birth control, for example. I mean, these are great, but Zig, did you know that Maya is not on the pill?
26: Mom!
15: No, I didn't.
3: What about STIs? When was the last time that you were tested?
15: Never.
26: What do you mean, never?
15: Well, I've only had sex with you, Maya.
3: So you two have had sex?
15: Oh, God.
3: Look, you don't need to tell me. But if you two can't even talk about sex, should you really be doing it?
2: The two teens stare at the floor, fidgeting awkwardly. Miles and Esme enter a luxury condo.
7: Nice place.
15: Maybe this is a bad idea.
7: It's slightly too late for that.
2: He checks in a door. She walks toward the large window.
15: Why are you even helping me?
7: New here. I need friends. And I know what it's like to have someone in your life you'd rather not.
2: She turns back toward Miles.
7: Where's this computer?
15: I don't know. I've never been in my dad's condo before.
2: Esme moves to a cabinet near the entrance. She opens the door, then swings it closed.
15: Even if we find his computer, how will we get in?
7: Found it.
15: Oh, okay. Well, I've tried all the usual passwords before. Family pet.
7: What's your middle name?
2: She opens the laptop.
15: David, but I really doubt that's it.
7: I'm in. Oh, people are dumb.
2: She walks back into the living room, and Miles starts looking at his dad's emails.
15: Okay. Here's an email to Andrea. This is the woman that my dad was having an affair with.
2: Esme comes back over and looks at the laptop with Miles.
15: He asked her to stay away from him so we could fix things at home.
2: He shuts the laptop.
7: I thought you said your dad was in a transit meeting.
2: Miles peers into the other room.
15: Yeah.
2: He points at a closet and they hide in it. The nearby front door opens and a cleaning woman comes in with her supplies. In the closet, Esme and Miles stand close together.
15: By the cleaning lady.
7: Shut up, you were so bad at crimes.
15: No one's gonna blame me for this like she does for everything else.
2: She clamps her hand over his mouth.
15: My dad will probably be moved back in by the end of the weekend.
2: Esme grabs Miles and kisses him.
15: What are you doing?
7: Like I said, I need friends.
2: They stare at each other a moment, then kiss passionately. In an empty classroom, Maya and Jonah sit on desks, their knees almost touching.
26: And then here we cut the reverb.
15: Mm-hmm. You can even add like an ambient thing.
2: Zig enters, and Maya and Jonah turn to look at him. She looks away as he walks over to them.
15: Can we talk? Okay, why don't you just text me when you're done with this?
2: Jonah picks up his bag and walks out past Zig. Maya stands and faces Zig.
15: Dumping me would be a huge mistake.
26: What is going on with you?
2: He takes off his backpack and sits down.
15: Did you stop loving me?
26: Of course I love you. I can love you and not want to, you know.
15: How can you want to and then not want to?
26: Who says I don't want to? Sometimes at night when I think of you, I just want to... I'm really worried it's going to be weird again.
15: Well, if we're not doing it, doesn't that mean we're going to break up?
26: Why would it? Are you going to break up with me if we don't have sex?
15: No, of course not.
26: Then why would you think that?
15: Because every time I try to bring it up, you make excuses.
26: Because I'm scared, Zig.
6: What if I say yes and then I change my mind?
14: Then we'll stop. I never want to feel like I'm forcing you.
2: He looks into her eyes. She nods.
6: So we should just keep talking?
14: It sounds like somewhere to start.
2: Hunter enters the gym with Vijay and his red-haired friend. He wears a splint on his finger.
9: Did it hurt?
6: Definitely cried like it hurt.
11: No pain, no gain.
9: So for 2 hours of pain, you got a month off of intramurals? Sweet ROI. We need to talk.
17: Hi, Tristan. I voted for you.
21: Council discussed your proposal, and you're right. Sports shouldn't be the only intramural option.
15: You're messing with me.
21: Of course not. Congratulations. Gamer Club is approved.
11: No one's ever taken my idea seriously before.
21: Well, I can't imagine why.
2: Tristan walks away.
6: Dude, you did it.
11: You got her own team.
2: They high five. He winces.
6: You make the cut.
2: Outside school, Miles paces in front of Winston.
18: Wait, so you guys made out?
20: Listen, you're missing the point. That email, was it real? Can my dad change?
18: Those are tough questions. How far did you guys go?
20: You're obsessed, okay?
18: Why aren't you? I mean, you are so fixated on your dad, you can't even enjoy a spontaneous closet makeup.
20: Tell me how and I'll do it. Anything to survive this stupid dinner.
18: I don't know, man, just let go.
26: How you holding up?
18: Hi, Esme. Maybe we can grab a coffee sometime. Or commit a sexy felony.
2: Esme smiles and shoos him away. She steps close to Miles.
26: You told him we made out?
2: Miles shrugs.
26: What's a girl gotta do to put a smile on your face?
20: Convince my mom to dump my dad?
26: There are always going to be people in your life who upset you.
2: She leads him to a picnic table and they sit down.
20: So I just get to feel like crap forever then?
26: Don't give them that power. Find a way to control your feelings. Here are my happy pills.
11: Mom's waiting in the car. Don't want to be late for dad.
20: Yeah, I'll meet you there.
2: Hunter walks off.
26: Take two and call me in the morning. Or don't. Whatever.
2: Esme kisses him on the cheek and walks back towards school. Miles opens the prescription bottle she handed him. He pours pills into his hand and pops them into his mouth, throwing his head back. In her bedroom, Zig and Maya sit on the floor. She works on a laptop and he writes in a notebook.
23: I just wrote a chord progression into my English essay. My brain is officially fried.
2: Zig looks up and watches her.
14: Hey, can I ask you something?
23: Mm-hmm.
2: She doesn't look up.
14: Could I come sit next to you?
2: She looks over at him.
23: Sure.
2: He puts down his notebook and crawls over to her. They sit side by side near the end of her bed.
23: Do you want me to close my laptop?
14: Or I could. Whatever.
2: She closes her laptop, then slides it onto a chest at the end of the bed. She sits facing Zig, her hands between her knees.
14: Can I kiss your neck?
23: Okay.
2: Leaning in, Zig pushes her long blonde hair over her shoulder and removes her glasses. He holds her and kisses her neck. Maya leans in and places her hand gently on his arm.
14: Remove your shirt.
23: Can I remove yours?
14: Yes. Sure.
2: She lifts her arms, and Zig pulls her shirt off over her head, revealing her pink bra. She takes off Zig's shirt.
14: This is weird, isn't it?
23: A little, yeah.
14: Should we stop?
23: No.
2: She leans back on the floor and helps as Zig pulls off her pants. They smile and kiss.
23: Oh, can we just have sex?
14: Yes.
2: Zig lifts her off the floor and carries her to the bed. He lays her down and climbs on top of her. Fade to black. Opening credits continue. Aaron Kassam, Andre Kim, Lyle Latow, Spencer McPherson, Eric Osborne, Dante Scott,
27: up
2: Olivia
27: next.
2: Scrivens,
27: not
2: Sarah
27: okay.
2: Waysglass, Richard
27: Sexist
2: Walters,
27: dicks get Maya riled up at her band's
2: Andrew
27: first gig.
2: Alcoba,
27: Tristan tries to move on.
2: Brogren.
27: Shay allows fear to get in the way of accepting an invitation.
2: And no reference is intended to any actual person. The name and mark Degrassi and associated names and marks from a white background, then turn red. Netflix.
0: a Netflix original series. Maya stands in front of a microphone. When you're next to me.

0: The long-haired club owner watches them from behind the bar. She steps back from the mic and looks to the club owner. He points at Jonah.
1: You wrote that?
2: No, actually, she did.
1: Not bad. But you're gonna need more than one song.
3: Oh, we've got a solid 30 minutes with originals and covers.
1: Well, my other girl band had to cancel. So you can take their slot, 10:30.
3: P.M.?
1: Unless that's past your bedtime.
3: No, I'm basically nocturnal.
1: Now, dressing nicer will help me sell more drinks.
3: No problemo.
1: If this goes well, could turn into a recurring gig.
3: Okay. Guys, we need new outfits.
4: For a guy that thinks there's a difference between bands and girl bands, no way.
3: Grace, who cares if he thinks we're a rubber band?
2: Oh, yeah, can we please be a rubber band?
3: Guys, we just booked our first show.
2: Okay, then it's settled. We're going shopping. I like to look good, too.
0: Maya's living room.
5: Need a roadie? Or a groupie, I can do both.
6: Can I come? Or is it uncool to have your mom there?
7: Well, it's at a place called The Trap Door, and I guess you could come if you give me an advance on my allowance for a new outfit.
6: The Trap Door? Isn't that a bar?
0: Maya looks at Zig.
5: Well, yeah, but they have a stage, and bands play there all the time, right?
6: Sorry, but no.
0: Maya's mom starts to leave.
3: But I've worked my whole life for an opportunity like this.
6: I am not letting my 16-year-old daughter go to a bar with drunk people on a school night.
5: But Ed Sheeran played in clubs when he's only 14.
6: Ed Sheeran is a boy.
3: So equal rights are crap?
6: When it comes to your safety, yes.
3: If I call Keith and cancel, he'll think I'm a stupid little girl.
6: Stupid? No. Little girl? Yes.
0: Her mom walks out. She uses forearm crutches. Maya crosses her arms.
5: Maybe you can say you're sick?
3: If I miss the show, I might as well be dead.
0: Maya looks down. Zig rubs her shoulder. Photos and videos of the diverse group of Degrassi teens appear in blocks, then within text messages and phone apps. The title appears on a social media page next to a photo of all the teens together. Degrassi, next class. The quote below reads, "I know I can make it through." Words appear, hashtag not okay. Starring Amanda Arcuri, Chelsea Clark, Raya Downs, Anna Golia, Nikki Gold, Ricardo Hoyos. In the student council room, Tristan presides over council members.
8: Great week, guys. We passed the budget and approved 9 new clubs.
0: Tristan is distracted by Miles and Esme canoodling in the hall.
8: You all deserve hugs, but I won't because someone smells like BO.
9: I was in a rush this morning.
8: Right. Let's take 10 minutes before we start winter formal interviews.
0: Tristan pulls Winston back down.
8: Where does Miles find these harlots?
9: Oh, you mean Esme?
8: Esme.
9: You and Miles broke up 6 months ago. You gotta move on.
8: Because there's a lineup of guys just waiting to date me.
0: Winston points to 3 guys waiting in the hall.
8: They're here for interviews.
9: You think that many people want to plan a dance?
0: Tristan glances back, and Vijay smiles at him.
8: He smiled at me. What do I do?
9: Ask him out.
0: Elsewhere, Shay looks at a paper as she walks out of class into the hall. Tiny sneaks up behind her.
10: Show me yours and I'll show you mine.
11: Excuse me?
10: Ooh, look at, what? 93? We need to start hanging out.
11: If I tutor you, I won't have enough time to study.
10: Mr. 89 doesn't need a tutor. I meant more like a movie. My friends and I were going this weekend. You should come.
11: Wow. Can I let you know?
10: Oh, okay. You do that.
11: Okay.
0: Lola and Frankie, who were watching, rush up to Shay.
11: I think I just got asked out.
12: Don't freak out.
13: I bookmarked 16 fashion blocks for your body type.
12: She can't change herself for a date.
11: Technically, he never said the word date. I mean, it could be a hangout.
12: As if. You guys always flirt.
11: Tiny flirts with everyone.
13: She's right. What matters is what happens online. Give me phone.
11: Okay.
0: Shay hands her phone to Lola.
13: Last text says, "Did you know there's a species of jellyfish that can live forever?"
12: Is that code for something?
11: No, he just likes marine biology.
13: Too nerdy. Definite non-date. Why do you guys keep saying gonna armadillo?
11: Armadillo sleep 19 hours a day. It's our bedtime thing.
13: Oh, you guys have your own good night message? I'm dead from cuteness.
12: Do you do that a lot?
11: Most nights, I guess.
12: He might have real feelings for you.
11: So it is a date.
13: Tiny's a catch. Why aren't you more excited?
12: Because Shay's not allowed to date until after high school.

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1: It's awesome because there's no other way you can beat the dragon and get to the secret checkpoint. My friends were totally thrilled.
2: Vijay and Tristan sit in a cafe.
1: Do you play any video games?
3: Oh, no, it's not my thing.
1: Oh.
2: Vijay looks down.
3: Sorry, I'm the worst at this.
1: It's okay.
3: It's just my last relationship ended bad. Like, flaming car wreck bad. Except the car, not so flaming.
1: As if it isn't hard enough to find a decent gay at school.
3: Oh, tell me about it. Sometimes I feel like I'm the problem.
1: No, you're not. You're amazing. Honestly, Miles is an idiot.
3: Oh, you know about him?
1: I hang out with Hunter. Only a complete doof will let you slip through his fingers. You're smart, funny, a total babe.
3: Not to mention class president.
1: After you asked me out, I broke out into song. I'm an alto, you know.
3: Oh, choir or musical theater?
1: Avi, musical theater puts you in the spotlight. Can't shine in a uniform.
2: Vijay puts his hand on Tristan's. They smile at each other. At night at the trap door, a man in a black beanie sings with a band. Jonah and Grace sit at a table and glance around. The club owner, Keith, comes over.
4: Well, is she going to show or not?
5: She's right around the corner.
2: He checks his watch and walks off.
1: I hope.
6: Thanks for the Wailing Lobsters.
7: Glad to hear.
2: Maya and Zig.
4: You thought you changed your mind.
7: Never. It just took forever for my parents to fall asleep. I'm here now, so let's just do this.
4: Yeah, cool.
2: Maya, Grace, and Jonah head to the stage.
7: Here.
2: Maya crouches to plug in her pedals. The singer from the other band leans over to her.
4: You, need a hand with that?
7: No, I know how to plug in my own gear, thanks.
2: He pulls the cord out.
6: Luckily for you, I used to own these pedals. 2/4 inch is next to the XLR. Those are the inputs.
7: I know.
5: She made a mistake, dude. Back off.
6: Easy, goth princess. I was just trying to help Blondie out.
2: Maya stands and gawks after him.
7: Blondie?
4: He was just trying to be nice.
7: Yeah, by treating me like an idiot.
4: Can we just focus on the show, please?
2: They head to their instruments, and Maya glowers into the crowd as she lowers the mic. In their home, Shay's parents watch TV while she studies nearby.
8: Humanoid robots in the house? The future is truly terrifying.
9: Shh, you don't want to upset the one we already got.
2: She motions to Shay.
9: Honestly, Shay, when was the last time you slept?
5: This assignment's due tomorrow morning. Train hard, work harder, right?
9: Don't forget play.
2: Shay opens her mouth and turns to face her parents.
5: Speaking of, I read this study that says you pick up the qualities of the people around you.
8: You need new training partners?
5: Actually, my lab partner invited me to a movie. And since my lab partner is super smart, I thought hanging out with my lab partner would make me smarter, right?
8: Someone's working overtime to avoid pronouns.
9: Is your lab partner a boy?
5: Aren't we post-gender now?
9: Shaylin, you know the rules.
5: But all my friends go out with boys.
8: Girls who date are more likely to have sex.
5: I'm not.
9: You think that now, but I see girls your age having babies at the hospital all the time.
5: But hanging out with Tiny could mean better grades, which means a school with a better track program.
9: His name is Tiny.
5: He's sweet, and he is funny, and he's a really, really good influence.
2: She looks at them hopefully.
9: If he's such a good influence, I guess we should meet him.
2: Shay's mouth falls open.
5: Is that necessary?
8: Do you want to go on this date or not?
2: Maya stands on stage in her sparkly top.
7: I'm Maya Matlin. That's Grace and Jonah.
10: Woo! For Maya!
2: Zig claps from the bar, and Zoe slides up next to him. Keith watches, too.

0: Some people in the crowd sway, others bob their heads to the music.
1: Then I cracked the Kia account.
0: Maya glares at the man on his cell phone.
2: Maya, focus.
1: Yeah. My first time meeting them, too. Yeah, oh, Bob was there. He totally killed me. Yeah. Yes.
3: Can everyone quiet down, please?
1: Okay, are you sitting? Okay, here's the slope. Well, they bought it in the room. I mean, how could they not? Yeah. Yes, that's, yeah.
4: Maya, what are you doing?
0: Maya steps off stage.
3: Would you mind going to the back so everyone else can hear the music?
1: I can stand where I want. Some girl's on her period.
0: Maya glances at Grace, then takes the man's phone.
3: Hi. Kitty, call you later? Thanks.
1: You can't stop me from talking on my phone, bitch.
3: Think again.
0: She drops his phone in a pitcher of beer and walks back on stage. Keith crosses his arms. At the cafe, The Dot, Zoe and Grace eat a muffin.
2: I guess we'll never play that club again.
5: Couldn't my container crazy till after the first chorus?
0: Tristan hurries up to Zoe.
6: I need girl talk, now.
5: I'm kinda in the middle of something.
6: You can eat Grace's muffin later.
0: Zoe freezes.
2: Did you break a nail?
6: There's a new man in my life.
5: Good night, kiss?
6: Good night, make out, and then some. He reminds me of myself.
5: That's called narcissism.
6: No, not like that. He's like me before all the crap, before Miles. But he hasn't messaged me yet. No, Mr. President, I want to be your vice.
2: The X-rating is my cue to exit.
0: Grace leaves.
5: Did you check Instagram DMs?
6: Of course.
5: Face range?
6: First place I looked.
5: Email?
6: Is that a joke?
5: Wait, isn't he in grade 10?
6: Inf chat.
0: Tristan pulls out his phone and opens the app.
6: Here's one from VJ.
7: Hi, Tris. Last night was F-U-N. Let's do it again sometime, okay?
0: The video message ends.
6: What should I say back?
5: Ask him if he's heard of texting.
0: In Mandarin class, Lola, Shay, and Frankie work at their seats.
8: Niyao, kafaima.
9: I can't introduce Tiny to my parents.
5: Because he's a drug dealer.
8: Ex-drug dealer. He got out of that gang.
5: He's also been stabbed.
8: That was one time.
5: That we know of.
9: What if something happens while we're on our date?
8: That's all in the past. Any girl would die to hook up with Tiny. He chose you.
9: Define hook up.
7: Is something you will never be asked in this class.
9: Sorry, Mrs. Lin.
7: Don't be sorry, especially not in English.
0: Shay keeps her head down.
9: Oh my God.
0: At lockers.
5: Maybe if I replace that guy's phone, Keith will let us play again.
2: If you apologize for defending yourself, you give guys permission to treat you like crap.
5: Except no one told you to murder a paying customer's phone.
2: Maya gets called a capital B, and everyone's okay with this? Score one for institutionalized misogyny.
5: I just want to play music. To play music, you need to play nice, especially with the men that control the industry. You know why there are so few girl bands?
7: Because no one gives them the chance?
5: Because it's harder for them. On that stage, you need thick skin.
2: Maya can handle it.
5: She broke pretty easy last night.
7: That jerk deserved it.
5: Okay, that may be true, but you're the one who jeopardized your gig. You're just a little girl who can't keep her temper in check.
2: Just a girl. That attitude right there. That's why you can't apologize.
7: Yeah, but what about our big break?
5: What's more important, your dreams or your pride? You only get one.
0: Maya looks away from Zoe. In science class, Shay hovers a scalpel over a dead frog with Tiny beside her. Their teacher comes over.
10: I once had a student who failed this unit. She just couldn't cut it.
0: She waves her hand and walks away.
6: You got this.
0: Tiny puts his hand on Shay's and she jerks it away. The scalpel stabs into the frog. Shay turns to Tiny, unsmiling.
9: I can't go to the movie with you.
6: Maybe another time?
9: I have important goals and I can't have distractions.
6: So much distraction?
9: I just need to keep looking forward.
0: He glares.
6: Apparently so do I.
0: The teacher comes over.
10: Oh, look, you stabbed him in the heart.
0: On the patio of a Mexican restaurant, Tristan faces Lola, who wears a flower in her hair.
6: Can I have it? Please, it's really important.
10: Fine, but my tip better be huge.
0: She gives him the flower. He turns to see Miles and Esme.
11: Is that for me?
6: What are you doing here?
11: Grabbing a bite, eh, toi?
6: Well, it's only right that I be honest with you. I'm dating someone new.
11: Golly gee, you're going steady, huh?
8: Is he your soulmate?
6: His name is Vijay.
11: My brother's friend? Robin the Cradle, huh, Trace?
6: So you're allowed to date, but I'm not.
11: Who's dating?
8: We have more of a sibling relationship. Mm. Right, bro?
11: Sure thing, sis.
6: Vomit. And really creepy.
11: Well, I have a thing for weirdos.
0: Vijay arrives.
9: Oh. Hey, Miles. Are you joining us?
8: Yes, please.
6: Absolutely not.
11: Not fun on your date.
0: Miles and Esme walk between them. Tristan hands Vijay the flower.
9: Thank you.
0: Tristan's smile fades.
8: These days I'm running to escape.
0: Maya storms into her bedroom and pulls photos of her playing instruments from a bulletin board and puts them in a garbage bag. She goes around her room taking down photos. She pauses to look at one of herself playing cello before stuffing it into the bag. Her mom comes through the bedroom door.
4: Whoa! What the heck is going on in here?
9: I'm just doing a little decluttering.
4: Great idea, because you're going to be spending a lot of time in here. If you don't want to get caught sneaking out, don't get tagged in photos. No going out, no zig, no band practice.
12: Fine, because I'm not doing music anymore anyways.
0: Maya throws herself onto her bed.
4: What happened?
0: Her mom sits on the edge.
12: I'm not talking about it.
4: Maya.
12: You know what, Mom? You were right, okay? I'm just some stupid little girl who can't handle anything.
4: I never said that.
12: Even that guy thought so at the club after like 8 seconds.
4: What guy?
12: He said I wasn't good enough, and maybe he's right.
4: Who said that? Did somebody hurt you?
12: No, not physically, but...
0: Maya brushes hair from her face.
4: Okay. Okay. Okay, first, just breathe. Just breathe.
0: Her mom rubs her back.
4: Look, if music is your dream, I'll support you.
12: Yesterday, you said...
4: I know what I said, and you're still very grounded. But hell, if I'm gonna let people tear you down like that.
12: So what do I do? What would you do?
4: Show them how they treated you was not okay.
0: Maya stares forward, then rolls over into her mom's arms. They hold each other as a tear streams from Maya's eye.
9: I'll help you fix this.
0: The Mexican restaurant.
9: We are going so hardcore. Hunter is practicing 4 nights a week. My fingers are so sore, but I honestly think we have a really good chance of getting to nationals. We had our open gaming competition and Gamer Club's public exhibition is next week.
6: That's nice.
9: Think you'll make an appearance?
0: Tristan stares over Vijay's shoulder at Miles, who winks at him. Tristan looks away.
6: Oh no.
9: Is everything okay?
6: Vijay, you're really great, but I don't think this is gonna work out.
9: You're breaking up with me? Is there someone else?
6: No, of course not. I mean, well, maybe.
0: Vijay glances over his shoulder at Miles.
9: Oh God.
6: Vijay, don't cry. It's not you, it's me.
9: You're damn right it's you.
6: What?
9: We are so cute together. Correction, we're so cute together, okay? We could have been Degrassi's number one power couple, but instead you're too busy thinking with your ding-dong.
6: Okay, don't yell.
9: You don't get to tell me what to do. You're not breaking up with me. I'm breaking up with you.
6: Vijay, I'm honestly...
9: Too late. I've already changed our relationship status.
0: Vijay walks out. Miles and Esme, along with other restaurant patrons, look at Tristan. At the trap door, Tristan and Zoe sit at the bar.
10: Miles is just messing with you.
6: Yeah, but I'm still not over him. And I can't lead Vijay on because I know how much that sucks. Why does this always happen to me?
10: Pity party for one, your table's now ready. If Vijay wasn't enough to get rid of your Miles habit, one of these boys will.
6: Yowza. That guy deserves an absolute. And if that doesn't work...
10: Nothing wrong with having a little fun in the meantime.
0: She turns to the stage.
4: Shh, we're coming on.
13: Hi, everyone. I'm Maya Matlin. That's Grace. And that's Jonah.
10: Yeah, Grace!
13: Not everyone gets a second chance at this place, so we're lucky that way.
14: I'll take a second chance on you, sweetheart.
13: Did I forget to mention that my mom's sitting right over there?
14: Yeah, I'm sure you didn't mean any harm, but catcalls like that are not okay. Coincidentally, that's the name of our new song.
0: Some patrons start to move to the music.

0: At home, Shay talks on the phone.
1: What did we even talk about? I mean, sure, there's the science.
2: But you can't date science.
3: Exactly.
0: Lola talks on her phone at work.
2: So you're totally over him. There's zero feels?
1: Well, we're not well suited.
2: So you wouldn't be mad if he dated another girl, like, right away?
1: I guess not.
2: I'm so glad you feel that way, because...
0: She looks back at Tiny, sitting at a table in the restaurant.
2: I've been in love with Tiny forever.
0: Shay sits up.
1: You never said anything.
2: Because you liked him. But now that you don't like him...
1: You want to go for him.
2: He asked me to a movie. I want to say yes. Is that okay? You can't imagine how hard it is to see the guy you're into someone else.
1: Oh, I've got a pretty good idea.
2: So do I have your blessing?
1: Go ahead.
2: Thanks, Shay. You're the best.
0: Lola hangs up with a giddy grin and looks back at Tiny. Shay lies back down on a pillow on the floor.
1: Well, that's me. The best.
0: Shay stares at the ceiling with tears in her eyes. Cut to black. Opening titles continue. Aaron Kassam, Andre Kim, Lyle Latow,
4: up next,
0: Eric Osborne,
4: but that's none
0: Dante
4: of my business.
0: Scott,
4: Maya
0: Scriven,
4: and her pals debate
0: Sarah
4: the definition
0: Glass,
4: of feminism.
0: Walton,
4: Miles finds healthy and unhealthy ways to cope with anxiety. Lola learns to love herself.
0: The stories and events portrayed are fictitious, and no reference is intended to any actual person. The name and Mark Degrassi and associated
5: letters pop out from a white background, then turn red. Netflix.
0: A Netflix original series. Goldie and Winston, in regal costumes, lean against either side of a wooden cutout of a castle in the student council room.
6: You sure you're ready for this?
2: I was born ready. Try to keep up.
7: We're also ready, for the record.
0: Zoe and others watch.
8: Welcome, ladies and lords, to Castle Degrassi. This year's prom theme will be one enchanted evening. It will be a night of magic.
0: Goldie emerges.
9: This prom theme promises the perfect fairy tale ending to our time at Degrassi.
0: She radiates in a shiny long-sleeved gold dress and headscarf.
9: Love it. Let's see the budget.
10: This was all you, Goldilocks.
9: Stop it, Chewie. I would have never thought of the smoke bomb.
10: Shall we rendezvous later for some budgeting?
9: You mean where I do the budgeting and you watch? Can't wait.
0: Once Winston stepped away, Zoe smirks at Goldie.
9: So how long have you had a thing for Winston? What thing? What? No thing.
7: Come on, you were totally flirting with him.
9: We're not flirting, we're just friends.
7: Does he know that?
0: Goldie nods.
10: Sparkling soda water toast.
0: He returns with waters.
10: To Goldston.
0: Goldie's grin morphs to a tentative smile as Winston toasts her can with his. Zoe raises her brows. Photos and videos of the diverse group of Degrassi teens appear in blocks, then within text messages and phone apps. The title appears on a social media page next to a photo of all the teens together. Degrassi, next class. The quote below reads, I know I can make it through. Words appear, hashtag I look like A. Written by Ian McIntyre, directed by Samir Rahim. In the school foyer, Miles walks beside Tristan, who pushes a walker.
11: One class a day and then chauffeured back to the rehab center. Are you jealous?
12: Only of your hands-on physiotherapists.
11: Yeah, you should be.
13: Miles!
0: Mr. Mitchell strides over.
14: Sorry to interrupt. You got a second?
12: Of course.
14: A friend of mine works at the London Academy of the Arts. They have one of the most exciting creative writing programs in Europe.
12: Sounds amazing.
14: Well, she's in town and asked about any outstanding students that might be a fit for the last spot this fall.
12: You mean me, right?
11: Yes, he means you, modesty boy.
14: Have you considered any writing programs like this for next year?
12: No, not really. I did just find out I got into Queens for business.
14: I know it's last minute, but can I set up an interview for you?
12: Do you think I'm good enough for a program like this?
14: If you heard my recommendation, you wouldn't be asking me that.
12: Yes, please, set it up. I'll prep tonight, all night. Thank you.
14: I will let her know. The world needs to hear your voice, Miles.
0: Miles grins in the digital arts room.
15: Everyone say all-inclusive.
16: All-inclusive.
0: Camera snaps a shot.
2: All right, I've got a chem test I gotta cram for, so see you later.
15: You're gonna frag that test.
0: Hunter, Baz, and Vijay watch Yael leave.
15: All right, let's post it.
17: Why rush? This photo's gonna be in the yearbook forever.
15: I'm sure it'll be fine.
18: Guys, look at this.
0: Vijay shows them the photo on a laptop.
17: Yael's got armpit hair?
18: Ew.
17: I had no idea Hunter had a taste for Wookiee.
15: Shut up, I didn't know.
17: I'm not judging what you're into.
3: I am. Something weird going on with Yael?
15: Listen, if you heroes want to ask Yael to shave her pits, be my guest.
3: Or we can digitally groom the hair out before it's due tonight.
15: I don't know. What do you think she'll say?
17: I know what everybody else is going to say. This isn't just our reputation, it's yours too.
5: Now, in a science classroom...
2: Write out a formation reaction for phosphoric acid.
5: Rasha sees Goldie is zoned out.
2: Hey, fun chemistry equations.
9: Oh, sorry. She said Zoe said something weird to me. She said Winston and I are flirting.
6: Oh, she sees it too.
9: What? No! When have you ever seen me flirting, ever?
2: Last night, when you two were posting about what's the best cookie.
9: He insisted oatmeal raisin. Wrong. The correct answer is gingerbread. It's not flirting.
5: Rasha reads.
2: You are objectively wrong. Raisins are an abomination.
9: How is that flirting?
2: Because it goes on until 2 a.m. Take that back, or you're never sharing my poutine again. It is late night flirting.
9: We're talking. I'm not allowed to talk to a guy.
2: Have you ever seen the way you smile when you're around him?
9: I smile around you too, see?
2: It's different.
9: No, it's not, because you and me are just friends, and Winston and I are just friends.
2: Does he know that?
9: I'm sure of it.
5: Goldie grabs her phone. It shows she has a photo message from Winston.
9: Oh, there's my friend right now.
5: She opens the message. She drops her phone.
9: Oh!
5: Goldie's hand flies to her mouth, which hangs agape. Rasha snags the phone and looks, then quickly closes it, pursing her lips.
2: Was that a picture of his little Winston? That is definitely the wrong idea.
5: Goldie grabs the phone, gazing nervously around, at the Hollingsworth house.
12: Yeah, this program is insane. Two grads from there won a BAFTA last year.
11: So you're saying this could lead to me meeting Idris Elba?
13: Are we celebrating the good news?
12: Yeah, I gotta go.
5: Miles ends his call.
13: Your mother told me about Queen's Commerce. Congratulations. Listen, I know we're still rebuilding, but I wanted to give you this.
5: He hands Miles a leather jacket.
13: Go ahead.
5: The back reads Queen's Commerce.
13: I had some amazing years in that program, and you're going to do great.
12: Wow. Thank you. Speaking of programs, I also have an interview for the London Academy of the Arts for a creative writing program.
13: You're going to become a writer?
12: Well, I already am a writer.
13: Yes, of course. The play. What else do you have to say?
12: I've written short stories, too.
13: Listen, I'm not raining on your parade. I just question if writing is enough to pay for convertibles and iPhones.
12: I know it's a hard career.
13: Exactly. It's a very hard career. Miles?
5: Miles begins to walk away.
13: Do you really think you're good enough?
12: Well, I was good enough to get this opportunity.
5: Miles sets his jaw. Meanwhile, out back, Hunter works at his computer while Frankie sits poolside with Zig and Esme.
16: Hey, would you guys remove armpit hair from photo view?
18: Yes.
19: No. But if I was a chick, yeah.
16: It's no big deal.
5: Esme rises and strolls over to Hunter.
19: I'm just trying to fix y'all's armpit hair.
18: I'm like making a mess. Scooch.
5: He moves aside and she sits, erasing the armpit hair from the photo of Yael, Hunter, Baz, Vijay, and Lola.
18: Okay, so after I'm done trimming the hedges, what else should I Photoshop?
5: Frankie joins them.
19: I don't know. Is there other stuff?
20: Oh, sweet, sweet, simple boy. You could remove her blemishes, fix her eyebrows, some contouring.
19: Okay, slow down. Barely looks like Yael anymore.
18: Yeah. No one has put a real photo of themselves online since, like, 2005.
20: Everyone wants to put the best version of themselves online. Trust us. What you're doing is sweet.
18: And you'll thank me after she's done thanking you.
19: All right. Let's do this.
5: Now in Mr. Mitchell's classroom.
21: This school is crazy competitive. Are you sure I'm good enough?
22: Calm down. Tell me some of the ideas that you're bringing.
21: Okay, well, the one that I think sucks the least, it'd be a story about World War II, but if they had social media then. So you'd hear everyone's fears and their secrets and their unique stories.
22: Definitely tell that one. And relax. They're already looking for people like you.
5: Miles's brow twitches.
21: People like me?
22: Mm-hmm. Didn't you see it on the website? This spot is reserved for diverse applicants.
21: Diverse as in a rich white guy?
22: No, as in gay youth.
5: Mr. Mitchell studies Miles' blank stare.
22: Aren't you dating Tristan?
21: Yes, but I date girls, too. I mean, or I have.
22: It doesn't matter how you identify. Your work speaks loud and clear to your unique point of view.
5: Miles rolls his eyes and clenches his jaw.
21: So I got this shot because I have a boyfriend, not because I'm good.
22: I didn't say that.
21: You didn't have to. My dad'll love this. Anyway, I have class.
22: Miles.
5: Outside, Goldie and Winston sit at a picnic table.
1: better settle in. This budgeting is going to be pretty hard.
5: Winston looks across the table at Goldie's somber expression.
1: Is something wrong? We were having fun yesterday.
4: I'm fine. Let's just get this done.
1: Okay, well, don't you want to sit where you can see the spreadsheet?
4: I'm comfortable on this side.
1: Oh, well, I'll come to you. I need your help to make my column bigger.
4: Make your column bigger?
1: Yeah, I can never remember where the menu is.
4: I can't do this.
1: What? Why?
4: Because you ruined everything.
5: She grabs her things and heads inside.
1: Well, I can start a new spreadsheet.
5: He scratches his temple. Meanwhile, Hunter strides toward Baz and Yael, sitting on a bench in the hallway. He carries a sheet of paper and sits beside his girlfriend.
15: The press and yearbook proof expertly touched up.
17: You, sir, are an artiste.
15: What do you think?
5: She examines the photo.
4: Why did you change everything on me?
15: But you look great in the picture.
17: He is not wrong.
4: So what, I don't look great any other time?
15: No one uses real photos anymore. Besides, if I hadn't changed it, you'd...
5: He points to the picture.
15: It's your armpit hair.
4: So?
15: Wait, you want armpit hair?
4: I'm not embarrassed by it, if that's what you're asking. If you want a real shock, I also haven't been shaving my legs.
17: Wow.
4: What's the big deal? It's not like you guys shave your pits or your legs.
15: Yeah, but we're...
4: What, boys? So because I'm a girl, I have to do it?
15: I just thought that girls shaved under their arms. Why is this such a big deal?
17: I think that what you're doing is brave.
5: She cuts her eyes at Baz, hands the proof back to Hunter, and collects her things.
4: Never mind.
5: Now in the lounge area, Goldie finds Grace and Zoe.
8: Look at this versus this.
23: So that's how you win every time.
4: I regret to inform you that I am resigning from the prom committee, effective immediately.
24: Okay. You begged for this gig. How could you just bail on Winston?
4: He sent me a picture.
23: A picture of what?
4: His pickle.
23: It doesn't look like pickles.
8: Yeah, like from his sandwich?
4: Like from his pants.
8: No. He didn't. Winston?
4: You're right, okay? I must have accidentally flirted with him, and I guess I got what I deserved.
23: Whoa, no one deserves a junk pic.
8: Yet it seems to be the cost of being a girl these days. Barf. Still, I thought Winston was a nice guy.
4: Me too.
23: That doesn't make it not harassment.
4: You're right. I've been so shocked, I didn't stop to think. I didn't consent to that photo. This isn't my fault. It's Winston's.
5: Later, at the dot.
25: Blake.
26: Mr. Mitchell. Sorry, he's such a fan of your work. And I must say, I was also very impressed with your script.
27: Sure.
26: For something that you and your boyfriend were in the middle of, you bring a very sensitive outsider's insight.
27: Well, actually, the further I get away from that script, the less it really does for me.
26: Really?
27: Sure. It has the whole queer issue gimmick, but I can do better.
26: Sorry, gimmick?
27: I'd rather not pin myself down. I see myself as the type of writer who can tell any story.
26: Of course, and what do you think your unique point of view can bring to those stories?
27: You mean my diversity?
26: Sure, your bisexuality.
27: I'm not just about sex with boys, if that's what you're saying.
5: Holdley, he stares at the woman.
27: Look, I just want to be a writer.
26: Okay, well, let's hear some ideas.
5: Back outside the school.
28: Forgot my wallet. How many times do I have to explain to you?
15: Tell your girlfriend, thanks for the garbage advice. Yeah, I was so mad I photoshopped out her armpit hair.
29: your girl has armpit hair?
15: I can see you guys are full of help. Thanks a lot.
28: Hey, look, we're sorry, all right? Why don't you just tell her you're not into it?
15: Because that will only make her more mad.
29: It shouldn't. People can't help what they find attractive.
28: It's true. Like, for instance, Tiny here likes girls who are a little muscly.
29: And Zig likes it when their teeth are a little too big.
28: Yeah, I like what I like. Just like Tiny likes his chemistry teacher.
29: You said you took that to the grave.
15: So I'm allowed to just ask her to change for me?
28: Yeah, of course.
29: Her girl, she cool?
15: The coolest.
29: Zig's right. She'd be able to talk to her and say what you like and don't like.
5: With a faint nod, Hunter steals himself. Meanwhile, in the foyer, Goldie marches up to Winston.
1: Hey, I was going to finish the budgeting, but if you change your mind...
4: How could you do something so disgusting? Fine, pretend like you don't know what you did, but I'm not quitting prom. You are.
1: Can we talk someplace less exposed?
4: It is so not okay to send unsolicited pictures of it to girls.
5: His eyes go wide.
1: Pictures of what? I have zero idea what you're mad about.
24: Okay, just because I accidentally flirted with you does not give you the right to send me a no-pants pic.
1: Oh, God. Oh, no, no, no, no, no, no, no, no, no, no, no, no, no. Oh, my God.
5: He rushes to his book bag.
1: Oh, dear God.
5: He checks his phone.
1: That wasn't meant for you. I thought I sent it to Miles.
4: Wait, what?
1: It's a dumb joke we have going on, and you and I have been messaging so much, I must have sent it to you as a reflex.
4: I don't get it.
1: It's like, here's a picture of a stapler. Here's a picture of a chair. Boom, here's a picture. It's not like out. It's hidden in like a fruit bowl or a pack of hot dogs. It's a really dumb guy joke, and you shouldn't have been caught in the crossfire. I am so, so, so sorry.
5: Her scowl begins to fade.
1: Wait. Did you say you were flirting with me?
4: I have to go.
5: Now in Mr. Mitchell's class, Miles sits by Zoe, Jonah, and Grace.
20: How'd the interview go, Hotcha?
27: I think I made a case for who I am, and not just some quota.
0: Quota? What was the thing you were going for?
27: Mr. Mitchell tried to get me to apply for some diversity spot, but I told him that's not for me.
23: Wait, Miles Hollingsworth III applied for a diversity spot?
5: Mr. Mitchell enters, stopping at Miles's table.
2: Just got a call. Sounds like that wasn't even you at the interview.
5: The teacher continues to his desk. Miles gets up and follows.
27: Well, I guess I just wasn't diverse enough.
0: I suggested you for that spot because you have talent, not because of your diversity.
27: Except I'm a white guy with a trust fund that's not that diverse.
0: Sure, you have privilege. But there are other factors that give you a unique perspective.
5: Mr. Mitchell puts his hands on his hips and gazes across the classroom.
0: Everyone, push your desks back and line up. We're going to try an exercise.
5: Students rise from their seats.
0: Come on, line up.
5: He points at Miles, who lumbers over to join his classmates. Mr. Mitchell folds his arms across his chest.
0: Line up, shoulder to shoulder. Move up.
5: The students do as instructed.
0: Okay. First question. If you are able to show affection to your romantic partner in public without fear of bullying, take a step forward.
5: Zoe and Miles stay put as the others move forward.
0: If your school holidays coincide with the religious holidays you observe at home, take a step forward.
5: Miles nods his head irritably and steps forward with others.
0: Next question.
5: He rubs his eye with a finger and sighs. Hunter, meanwhile, enters the digital arts room. He spots Yael examining a camera.
19: I want you to shave your armpits.
5: She looks away.
24: Wow.
19: Look, I'm sorry I changed the picture without asking. I talked to the yearbook guy and resubmitted the untouched photo. I just feel like we should be honest about what we like.
24: And you don't like armpit hair?
19: I do not like armpit hair.
24: Well, what if I do?
19: Do you?
5: Yael shrugs. Hunter takes off his shoulder bag, walks over to her, sets the bag on the table, and sits beside it, facing Yael.
19: What's going on?
24: Saving money on razors and shave gel.
19: No, it's more than that. You've been acting different. Ever since that thing where you got that bra.
24: I don't know. I felt different, I guess.
19: You don't want to make out anymore? And have you been wearing like a...
24: It's called a binder. It just makes me feel more comfortable, I guess. I didn't think that you noticed.
19: I was just scared that if I brought it up, you'd dump me.
24: What? Why?
19: So you still want to be with me?
5: She goes to him, planting a kiss on his lips.
24: Yes.
5: He grins.
24: I just don't really know how I'm feeling these days.
19: Well, that I can relate to.
5: She returns his smile.
24: I'm really glad we could talk about this. Maybe we could keep talking about this after school. I know that you don't like the armpit hair, but we could do the thing that you do like.
19: It's you or she while reading comics to each other.
24: I'll even do all my best voices.
5: Meanwhile.
0: Next question.
22: If your parents have ever separated, take a step back.
5: Seething, Miles steps backward.
22: And final question, and you don't have to answer this if you don't want to. If you have ever experienced abuse, take a step back.
5: Miles steps backward again, joining Grace and Zoe at the rear of the group.
27: What, do you want me to admit that I'm messed up, that my dad's always been right about me? Fine.
22: That's not what this is about, Miles.
27: Then what's the point of this stupid exercise?
22: To show you the wealth of experience that has helped you shape your unique point of view.
27: My diverse point of view?
22: Diverse does not mean lesser than.
27: Then what does it matter if I'm bisexual? Why do I need a special spot?
22: You don't. But it's the one that exists. And you qualify for it. Your voice is underrepresented. It deserves to be heard. So it can help people.
27: Like who?
5: Jonah looks at him.
3: Your writing really helped me get past the bus crash.
24: And you also helped Goldie accept me in Russia. You reached her.
27: I did. She never told me.
23: I related to your play. And I'm not bi or white male, but I spent a lot of time in hospitals.
5: Miles stands frozen amidst the students as they disperse.
22: You're an interesting, talented, complicated young man. You have stories to tell.
5: Faintly, Miles nods.
27: Thanks, Mr. Mitchell.
5: Later, Rasha and Goldie enter the student council room.
6: It could have been worse. He could have said it to you on purpose.
4: I still feel like we messed up our friendship, but maybe it's for the best because it means no more flirting.
5: The lights dim.
4: At least.
5: She sees a basket with a note.
4: Gingerbread men with pants?
5: She reads it.
4: Because the opposite of no pants is pants. I'm super sorry.
5: She looks to Rasha and raises her hands in confusion, just as Winston enters. Rasha heads toward the hallway, talking to herself.
6: Cool, see you later, Rasha. Bye.
5: Timidly, Winston steps over to Goldie.
29: No, I would never send any girl a junk pic. Especially not you. I like talking to you.
4: I like talking to you, too. I guess that's why I got so upset, because I didn't want that to stop.
29: Well, now it doesn't have to, right?
4: A guy and a girl can be just friends, right?
29: Yeah. Boys and girls do it all the time.
4: Then it's settled. Let's celebrate.
5: She hands him a cookie from the basket, then takes one for herself. They toast with the cookies. Winston takes a bite.
29: Mm. Oatmeal raisins. Still the best.
5: Goldie rolls her eyes, shakes her head, and warmly smiles. Later that day in the Hollingsworth living room.
27: Thanks for coming over.
5: Miles stands before a seated Tristan.
27: I wanted to read you this. It's to the interviewer that I blew up at.
5: His dad enters unnoticed.
27: I apologize for my conduct.
5: Miles reads from his phone.
27: You asked about ideas I was interested in. The truth is, I'm only starting to figure out those ideas. All my life, I've struggled with my own identity, whether to be what my father wants or rebel against it. This has left me afraid. Afraid to be labeled. Afraid to identify as bisexual. But that is a part of me. And it's one of the many ideas I intend to explore as a writer.
5: He puts the phone away and looks up at Tristan.
29: You mean that?
27: The bisexual part of me is the part that lets me love you.
5: With effort, Tristan stands and takes a step on his own into Miles' arms as Miles' father watches, still unseen. The boys kiss. Their lips part, and Tristan grabs his walker. Miles finally notices his father, whose face reveals no emotion.
27: Suppose you heard that?
5: Mr. Hollingsworth walks in.
29: I did.
5: He stares at Miles, who stands with his back to him, rubbing his chin. Miles grabs the Queen's Commerce jacket off the couch, then turns, facing his father. He hands him the jacket. They share a polite smile. Mr. Hollingsworth nods and walks away. Miles somberly watches him leave. Cut to black. The stories and events portrayed are fictitious, and no reference is intended to any actual person. The name and mark Degrassi and associated names and marks are trademarks and registered trademarks of Epitome Pictures Incorporated, used under license. 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Then turn red. Netflix, a Netflix original series. In a school bathroom, Zoe applies makeup and looks in the mirror.
7: Ladies and gentlemen.
5: She runs a curling iron over a section of her hair. The iron touches her wrist and she holds the burn under a running faucet. Later in the gym, she stands on stage with Winston. A sign nearby contains the word auditions.
7: Welcome to Degrassi's 60th anniversary gala. I'm Zoe Rivas and I'll be your host for this evening's showcase along with my handsome sidekick.
5: She looks at Winston.
7: Winston, I thought we talked about your little crush. We can't let it interfere with the show.
28: Well, I guess you'll just have to kiss me. You know, diffuse the situation.
5: She kisses his cheek.
28: Oh, what's that gonna do? It has to be a real kiss.
5: They lean in, but Zoe pulls away.
7: And then we kiss for real, the crowd goes wild, I make a joke about your terrible breath, and the show begins.
28: Next audition up is Esme Song.
5: Zoe steps off stage and faces Esme.
7: Save yourself the trouble. The part's basically mine.
9: And you are?
7: Zoe Rivas, the girl who just nailed that audition.
9: Are you joking? You look like you'd rather walk on a bed of nails than kiss Winnie the Chew.
7: All that matters is that Winston bought it, which he did. He's had the hots for me since, like, forever.
5: Esme leans in close.
9: Forever was a long time ago.
5: She pulls away, and Zoe looks at her chest.
9: Eyes up here, Zoe. I can't really blame you. They are beautiful.
28: Esme, are you ready?
7: May the best girl win.
9: Don't worry. She will.
5: Winston holds out a script for Esme as she steps on stage. Zoe watches her. Photos and videos of the diverse group of Degrassi teens appear in blocks, then within text messages and phone apps. The title appears on a social media page next to a photo of all the teens together. Degrassi, next class. The quote below reads, "I know I can make it through." Words appear, hashtag buy me pizza. Starring Amanda Arcuri, Amir Bagheria, Soma Bhatia, Stefan Brogren, Chelsea Clark, Raya Downs. Outside school, Maya walks over to Jonah and Grace and sits between them on a bench.
10: Hey.
11: Hey.
10: So, Tristan thought for the anniversary gala I could arrange and perform a new version of the school song with Peter.
12: Like that mentor guy from your co-op?
10: Yeah, he used to go here.
11: So instead of us, your actual band?
10: Well, that's what I said, but if you hear me out,
11: okay.
10: What if our band performed with his band?
11: Two generations of Degrassi bands. It could be cool.
12: I guess I could learn to get along with a couple more people.
10: Great, because I already told him yes. Everyone's gonna go bananas.
5: Baz stands by Grace.
13: You know, it takes real courage to dress like you're actively trying to repel male attention.
12: What did you just say to me?
13: I mean, it's commendable that you let your wardrobe tell everybody, I've got extreme damage.
5: Grace stands to face him.
12: You've got 3 seconds before I remove your face from your head. Three.
10: You should probably run.
12: Two.
5: Baz runs off.
12: Never too short to be an idiot. What?
11: Well, you know, the black on black on black is kind of terrifying.
12: Terrifying?
10: Whatever. I think it's cool that you don't care about looking attractive to guys. And on the plus side, you're always ready for a funeral.
11: True.
5: From the steps, Zig waves at Grace.
14: Frankie's not racist. She's just white.
5: Lola and Tiny sit by Zig. She eats olives off pizza.
14: There. No more olives for my boo.
5: Zig scrolls through photos of girls on his phone.
16: Swipe. Swipe.
18: Dude, stop comparing every girl to Maya.
16: Whoa, here's a familiar face.
5: Lola's picture.
14: I love that pic of me.
18: Why are you on Tinder?
14: Because it's fun.
18: But you're dating me.
14: I just use it to flirt with guys until they buy me pizza.
16: Wait, that's actually a thing?
14: Yeah. Guys are dumb. They'll buy anything if you ask, right?
18: So another guy bought you this?
16: How does it feel to have another dude's pizza in your mouth?
5: Tiny spits out a mouthful of pizza.
18: This is against the relationship rules.
29: You gotta delete the app.
14: Why are you making such a big deal out of this? I'm not interested in other guys. Just pizza.
29: But pizza's never just pizza. You know what? Enjoy your olives.
5: Tiny walks off, leaving Lola with her mouth hanging open. Zoe and Tristan walk into a classroom.
24: What do you know about this Esme girl?
27: Nothing good. Why?
24: She was messing with me at the auditions, I think.
27: How?
24: You believe I want to kiss guys, right?
27: Next question.
24: I only liked Grace because I thought she liked me back.
27: So you're suffering from fatally low self-esteem? Yeah, being gay is way better than that.
5: They both sit on desks.
24: This time I focused on non-romancy things, like landing this part and kicking butt at the gala. I want to do something I'm good at.
5: She takes out her phone.
24: And there's Winston's email now. Dear auditionee, we regret to inform you that...
5: She glances up at Tristan.
24: I didn't get a call back.
27: I hear the knitting club is accepting new members.
5: In the gym, Lola wears her volleyball uniform and lies on the floor. Shay and Goldie, also in uniform, stretch in front of her.
23: You okay, Lo? You're not talking.
5: Lola sits up and faces them.
14: When you're dating someone, should you delete certain apps because your boyfriend wants you to?
23: What? No way.
14: Definitely no. Good. Then I'm keeping Tinder.
23: Oh, Tinder? I changed my answer.
14: Me too.
23: But I'm not doing anything wrong. It's a dating app, and you're already dating someone, so why do you actually want to keep it?
14: Can't I just want it without interior motives?
1: I think you mean ulterior motives.
14: Yes, you get it. Can this be a feminist club protest?
1: While I support your right to choose, even when it comes to apps, this is a bit more nuanced.
23: Are you sure you don't just like it for the flirting?
14: I just like knowing that there are other guys out there.
1: What? Why?
14: In case things don't work out. Duh.
5: She looks at the floor.
23: Hey, it's your choice, but I get why Tiny's upset.
1: Me too.
14: So now you're on his side? Maybe I should get relationship advice from girls who've, you know, actually been in one?
5: Lola mimes dropping a mic and turns away from them. In the hallway, Zoe catches up to Winston.
24: Why didn't you give me a call back? Tell me, I can handle it.
2: You weren't that funny?
24: Then write better jokes.
2: Plus, we don't have any believable onstage chemistry.
24: That's ridiculous. You've wanted a piece of this action since day one.
2: What? Maybe forever ago, but that's not even a thing anymore.
5: He steps closer to Zoe.
2: To host this thing, we need someone who can make the audience fall in love with them. Someone who's magnetic.
24: I'm not magnetic?
2: Not like Esme is.
24: What did she do that I didn't?
2: She popped on stage. She totally sold the whole sexual tension bit. And you didn't. Sorry.
5: Winston turns and walks away. In a school bathroom, Grace stares at herself in the mirror. Maya comes out of a stall.
8: Peter's already taught me so much in my internship. Arranging a song with him is going to be unfreaking real.
5: Maya washes her hands.
15: Do you think it's weird that I'm wearing black all the time?
8: I don't know, it's your style.
15: But do you think it pushes people away?
8: Oh my God, is there a boy?
15: No. I just wonder if I'm missing out on experiences because people assume things about me.
8: Is this about what that dumb guy said?
15: And the fact that you and Jonah agreed that I'm always ready for a funeral or whatever.
8: Oh, I'm sorry, Grace. I didn't mean...
15: But maybe you're right. I don't want people to not talk to me or think about me certain ways just because of how I look.
8: So there is a boy? Okay. Well, I mean... Clothes definitely send a message, and to some, yours may say, go away. But, I mean, you're happy with who you are, right?
5: Grace smiles weakly.
15: Great.
5: Maya hugs her. In a classroom, Zoe walks up to Esme, studying at a desk.
24: I need to ask you something.
14: I have a test to cram for.
5: Zoe shuts Esme's textbook.
8: Wow, so your reputation is totally accurate.
24: Show me how you auditioned.
8: Oh, don't be mad. We did say let the best girl win.
24: Just show me.
5: Esme smiles and stands.
8: Ladies and gentlemen, Degrassians and Degrassiettes, I'm Esme Song, and...
5: She steps closer to Zoe.
8: I can't convince you of my theatrical genius if you don't look at me. I thought we talked about this little crush. Blah, blah, and then you say... You just have to kiss me.
5: Zoe looks into her eyes.
8: Say it.
24: Then you'll just have to kiss me.
5: Esme leans in and gives Zoe a peck on the lips.
8: And then you say?
5: Zoe continues to stare at her.
8: It has to be a real kiss. And that's when I pull you in close, and then
5: Esme pulls her close, then Zoe leans in and kisses her hard.
0: Whoa. If you kissed Winston like that in the audition, you would have gotten the part for sure. I have to go.
5: Zoe turns to see a group of students, including Baz, standing in the doorway. She rushes past them. A girl wearing tan ankle boots and a hot pink dress walks down the hall and stops in front of Zig and Tiny in a lounge area. Zig does a double take when he sees it's Grace.
3: Hey guys.
29: Whoa.
5: They stare at her.
3: Come on, Tiny, we've got math.
29: Hold on. Did you have a mental breakdown or something?
28: I think what Tiny means is question mark.
3: Go to hell.
5: She turns away.
28: Wait, are you seriously mad? Look, I'm sorry for laughing, dude.
3: Apology not accepted.
28: Look, I know we haven't talked much since I...
3: cheated on Maya.
5: Zig follows her down the hall, then they face each other.
28: Look, if this is the new you, that's cool.
5: Grace looks down.
28: But the old you is awesome, too.
5: Zig starts to walk away.
3: I'm not mad at you. I'm mad at me, and I'm mad that I'm mad about it.
28: I think you just inceptioned me.
3: I've just worked so hard not to let other people get to me about this stuff.
28: So you're mad at yourself for caring what other people think?
3: Like, what if I only push people away and one day it's too late and I...
5: She furrows her brow and sits on a nearby bench, folding her hands in her lap. Zig takes a seat beside her.
28: You always do your own thing. And that's what I love about you. Don't change unless it's for yourself.
5: Grace looks over at him.
3: How can you be such a huge jerk sometimes and say the exact right thing at other times?
28: It's my curse. Does this mean we can still be friends? Because I, like, totally miss you. I mean, if you want.
3: Yeah, we can be friends again.
5: They smile, and Grace lays her head on his shoulder. Her eyes go wide, and she sits up abruptly.
3: Now, if you'll excuse me, I have to go deal with something.
28: Uh-oh, who's the victim?
3: No one I can't handle.
5: In Tristan's office, Zoe paces in front of Tristan.
24: I can't believe I kissed her.
28: I can.
24: This doesn't mean anything. Anyone can turn anyone on if they push the right buttons.
5: She sits on his lap.
24: Tell me you haven't been a little bit curious about what it's like with the girl. It'll be our secret.
5: She leans in close.
6: Sorry. Nothing.
5: She stands with an eye roll.
6: So, did you like it? The kiss?
24: Kissing is kissing. Feels good.
6: Yeah, especially when you're a lesbian and you're kissing a pretty girl.
24: I'm not a lesbian. I don't want to be.
6: Yeah, as you keep saying, but why not?
24: Because.
5: She sits across from him.
24: I never saw my life like that. I always pictured a big wedding and kids and long hair.
6: What decade are you living in? You can be gay and have all those things.
24: It just seems so hard.
6: What's so hard about being honest with yourself? In my experience, it's much easier.
24: I don't want to have to be like you. I just want to be normal.
5: Tristan's face falls.
24: I didn't mean...
6: Not cool. Just because you're in the closet doesn't mean you get to be a homophobe.
24: Tris, I'm sorry. I didn't...
6: Just live in the closet all you want, but don't put your self-hatred on me.
5: He shoots her a look before walking out. Zoe lays down on the row of cushioned chairs. She looks at her wrist, then pulls back her sleeve to expose her curling iron burn. She pushes on it, grimacing. In a lounge area at school, Lola walks over and spots Frankie.
17: Can I see your phone?
5: Lola grabs her phone.
17: Are we talking? You're my girl. I'm not going to stop talking to you just because you might be a little racist.
5: She scrolls through Frankie's phone.
17: Why don't you have Tinder?
24: Because I have a boyfriend.
17: And he made you delete it?
24: No, I did that myself.
17: Tiny's mad I still have it.
24: I gathered. Look, now that I'm with Jonah, I can't imagine being with anyone else.

0: little rash.
1: Better than letting myself care and then getting my heart stomped on.
2: Lola turns her gaze toward Tiny.
1: 3, 2, 1.
2: They watch as Tiny looks at his phone. Tiny puts down his book and stands. He looks around and spots Lola, then walks over to her.
3: Did you just dump me over text?
1: It's easier this way.
3: Easier than what?
1: Everything!
3: You're unbelievable.
1: Believe it!
2: He storms off. In an area with tables, Zoe walks up to Miles.
4: Hey, have you seen Tristan?
5: Yeah, he was trying to get his Zoe Rivas voodoo dolls to work.
4: So you heard. Great. I need to find him and apologize. Wait, what did Tristan tell you?
5: Not for me to know. It's none of my business.
2: Zoe starts to walk away.
5: I used to care what everyone thought about me, too.
2: She turns back.
5: Especially my dad.
2: Zoe looks at Miles, then takes a seat at the table with him.
4: Then what happened?
5: Therapy. A whack of it. Made me realize that if you care too much about what other people think, you just end up hurting yourself.
4: Tell me about it.
5: The only people who matter to me now are the people who actually like me for me.
4: Nobody likes me for me.
5: It's funny you should mention that, actually. You know, Winston really likes you.
4: He didn't even give me a call back.
5: I think he figured it'd be too weird working with you. Listen, just forget other people's definitions. Be the person you want to be.
2: Outside school, Lola swipes through pictures of guys on her app, and Shay studies.
1: I'm much better suited for the single life.
0: You do seem happy.
1: The happiest. I've already found a replacement for Tiny. He goes to some school across the city, so I won't get attached. Hello, Anton.
6: Wow, he sure looks like Tiny.
1: No, he doesn't.
2: A message from Anton pops up.
1: Wanna grab a burger? Not quite what I had in mind. Can't. School, send me.
2: She sends a pizza emoji and a question mark.
1: Ew!
6: Will you give me a pizza that booty? Ew, seconded. Ugh.
1: He's definitely not funny like Tiny.
2: Lola looks at a photo of herself with Tiny.
1: You know that feeling when you feel like you've made a huge mistake?
6: In theory.
1: I'm feeling it.
2: She stares at a picture on her phone in which she playfully bites Tiny's cheek. In the hall, Maya and Grace strut over to Baz, sitting against lockers while reading a book.
7: Ooh. You need some serious personality rehab, you know?
8: You
7: are a little puke? What exactly is your problem?
2: He gets to his feet.
8: I was negging you.
7: You were what?
2: Maya grabs his book, The Pursuit, and reads.
7: By insulting a woman, you can undermine her self-confidence. This will cause her to seek your approval and make her more vulnerable to your advances. This book is garbage. If you want a girl to like you, talk to her like a human person.
8: Is that what's happening right now?
7: Seriously. Seriously!
2: Baz runs off past Zig.
7: Woo!
9: I suppose that was your doing?
7: Yeah. She was awesome. Don't ever change.
0: Don't worry, I won't.
2: Maya looks away from Zig awkwardly. Elsewhere, Lola follows Tiny out of school.
1: Can we just talk for 1 second? I need to tell you something.
8: Then text me.
1: Tiny Belle, I care more about you than any app.
2: He turns toward her.
1: And to prove it, I'm deleting Tinder right now.
2: She shows her phone as she deletes the app.
1: Now will you talk to me?
2: He motions with his head and holds her wrist as they move away from the students outside the front of school.
8: This doesn't change anything.
1: Yes, it does. I don't need Tinder anymore.
8: How do I know you're not just gonna dump me out of nowhere again?
1: Because that's what I was afraid of. That you'd dump me.
8: So Tinder was what? Your foot out of the door?
1: Ever since my mom took off, I've been afraid of people leaving me. Like, if I put all my eggs in your basket, what happens to me if you leave? I just get hurt.
8: I wasn't going anywhere.
1: Wait, I'm not done. But then I realized that being afraid of making a connection was making me lose out on all kinds of amazing stuff. Like being with you. So I'd really like to take back that stupid breakup text. Please. I mean, if you want that.
2: She looks down and Tiny smiles. He lifts her chin with his fingers and she beams at him. Lola holds his face as they kiss.
10: So what? I'm the second course?
1: Anton?
8: You ordered another pizza?
1: He's the last guy. Haven't you heard of delivery?
10: Your Tinder girls are all the same.
1: Excuse me?
8: You should go.
2: Tiny steps closer to Anton, who hands the pizza to Lola. Anton starts to leave but turns back suddenly.
1: Oh my god!
2: Anton punches Tiny.
1: Hey!
2: They fight as a teacher runs over.

0: Anton runs away.
1: Hey, get back!
0: She glares at Tiny.
1: To the office! Now!
0: Tiny follows the teacher into school past the students gathered around. Lola stands holding the pizza box. In the gym, Winston wraps a cable while another student disassembles a camera. Zoe walks over to Winston.
2: I was hoping I'd find you here.
3: Zoe, hey, we're kind of done here and you can't really crash the callbacks.
0: She looks down.
2: I'm sorry I freaked out on you.
3: Okay.
2: I thought getting involved with the gala would be a positive outlet.
0: Zoe steps past Winston, then turns back to him.
2: Mal said you like me.
0: He looks away.
3: I'm gonna have to have a word with him.
2: Why? I mean, why do you like me?
3: Because you're awesome. You're smart, funny, you don't take any crap. And it doesn't hurt that you're really, really pretty. You're basically like the perfect girl, and I...
0: She walks over and kisses him. He stares at her.
3: What did you do that for?
2: Because we like each other.
3: So are you my girlfriend now?
2: Yeah.
0: She smiles and hugs him. Winston grins, but Zoe's smile fades. In the school lobby, Lola paces outside the administration office. Tiny comes out. She hugs him, then touches his face.
4: Oh, I'm so sorry you got in trouble. This is all my fault.
5: No, it's not. You didn't sucker punch me.
4: But what happened? Did they interrogate you?
5: I got suspended. Zero tolerance on fighting.
4: But you were just defending me.
5: And I'll do it again.
6: I'll have to escort you off the school property now.
4: Principal Simpson, you can't do this. Tiny didn't even start it. He was attacked.
6: I'm sorry, Lola, but rules are rules.
4: Then the rules are wrong. I'll fix this, baby. I don't know how, but I will.
0: In the student council room, Tristan stands between Zoe and Winston.
7: This show is going to be epic, so we need tons of rehearsals.
2: Winston, I was looking for you.
3: Esme, I was about to email you.
2: Pardon, we're busy scheduling our MC rehearsals. What? The two of you? I managed to convince Winston that I was right for the part after all. Thanks for the suggestion.
0: Esme forces a smile.
2: I'm sure you'll do great.
0: She turns and walks out.
2: She'll recover.
3: Crap, I forgot my script. Have to go grab it from my locker. One sec.
0: Winston leaves the room.
2: Before you say anything, I'm sorry about what I said earlier.
7: Sure, whatever. Apology accepted. Winston. Winston who's a boy, not a girl?
2: I'm not about labels. I'm going to be the person that I want to be.
7: And the person you want to be is Mrs. Winston Chu.
2: He likes the best version of me. And that's what's going to make me happy.
3: Okay, I just had a brainwave. How do you guys feel about Degrassi cheerleaders? A retrospective.
7: That sounds awesome. I love it. And it'll totally complement the whole Degrassi. She's wearing my
0: face. Zoe watches Esme walk past through the room's glass walls. She sits on the table and flicks the burn on her wrist. Zoe glances up, unsmiling. Cut to black. Opening credits continue. Ana Golia, Nikki Gold, Ricardo Hoyos, Aaron Kassam, Andre Kim, Lyle Latow, Eric Osborne, Olivia Scriven, Sarah Waysglass, Richard Walters, written by Alejandro Alcoba and Ian McIntyre, directed by Phil Earnshaw. 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Letters pop out from a white background, then turn red. Netflix. A Netflix original series.
4: One Mississippi, two Mississippi.
0: In the bathroom, Lola sits inside a stall. Shay and Frankie wait outside.
4: Now what?
8: Lay the pregnancy test flat. I'll set the timer.
0: Lola sets her test on the toilet tank.
4: Are you going to tell the dad? There is no dad because there is no baby.
9: What I meant to say was...
4: I know. Can we talk about something else?
0: Frankie and Shay lean against the sinks.
4: I heard Justin and Selena are getting back together. There's been a lot of back and forth online.
9: It's probably someone embarrassing.
8: Yes.
9: It's not tiny.
10: I know.
0: Lola's face sinks.
9: How much longer?
10: A minute.
9: And I can go on with my life, and today will be another ordinary day.
10: Unless it's positive.
0: Shh. Frankie shoots a look at Shay.
9: Can you imagine? What would people think?
10: If that happened to me, I would die. If my parents didn't kill me first.
9: Are you done your history project?
11: We don't present till next week.
9: Yael and I are on Wednesday.
11: 20 seconds. Any results?
9: I'm not checking till the time's up.
11: 15.
9: She basically did the whole report. I just had to type out the slides.
11: 10.
9: 9, 8, 7, 6, 5, 4, 3, 2.
0: Lola whips around and grabs the test, examining the results. She exits the stall. Frankie and Shay stare at her.
11: So? Are we planning a baby shower?
9: Most definitely not.
0: The girls hug.
11: I knew everything would be okay.
10: We should get to class.
9: Mm-hmm. I need a minute, okay?
11: Okay. Well, congrats on being not pregnant.
0: They share a smile. Now alone in the bathroom, Lola checks the test again. The result window clearly displays the word yes and a plus sign. Lola wipes a tear from her face. Photos and videos of the diverse group of Degrassi teens appear in blocks, then within text messages and phone apps. The title appears on a social media page next to a photo of all the teens together. Degrassi, next class. The quote below reads, "I know I can make it through." Words appear. Hashtag I regret nothing. Written by Sarah Glinsky. Directed by Phil Earnshaw. Inside his office, Principal Simpson meets with the counselor, Maya, and her mom.
6: We're trying to make the school a safe space. Finding this in the corridor is not safe.
0: He shows one of Maya's photos.
12: What were you thinking? I didn't realize people would freak out. It's an art project. Seriously? And art's supposed to evoke emotion. My songs have upset people.
13: Your songs aren't about killing yourself.
12: Well, the school play is. I hear the main character considers suicide.
6: Well, that's news to me.
12: So why is Meyer being singled out?
14: Your grades have dropped. You've been skipping class, and we've noticed that you haven't been hanging out with your regular crowd.
12: So you're, like, spying on me now?
13: Maya, tone.
12: Okay, now that we've established I'm a screw-up, can I go?
13: No, not until we figure out a plan.
12: What type of plan?
13: Principal Simpson is suggesting exploring a new environment.
0: Maya stares at Principal Simpson.
12: I changed schools, but it's my final year.
13: Not if you don't get your grades up. Plus, I'm worried about some of the new influences in your life.
12: You mean Saad?
13: What about Grace, your best friend? I know you two had a fight, but you can work it out.
12: Okay, I'll do it.
13: Do what?
12: Whatever you want. Just don't make me change schools.
14: We'll start by finding you a tutor for your classes.
12: Great.
13: And you should reconnect with your old friends.
12: Okay.
0: Maya forces a smile.
13: We just want the old Maya back.
12: Whatever it takes.
0: In the hallway, Lola waits by a classroom from which Miles exits. He spots her and trudges over as Grace hustles toward them.
15: I need a favor.
14: Simpson wants to go over the contents of the play.
5: Awesome. Okay, it's fine, Jonah.
0: He continues on.
15: Still here.
0: Miles stops. He looks at Grace.
5: Just give me 5 minutes.
0: She leaves him with Lola.
5: What's up?
15: I need a ride downtown.
5: I can't. The play emergency, and then I promise to visit Tristan at lunch.
15: Then maybe we can just go somewhere and talk.
5: You know, we can't hang out anymore, right? Except the play. Maybe you can take a bus.
0: Her brow furrows. Miles looks down uncomfortably, then walks away. Lola's eyes well up.
15: Hey, have you taken care of it yet?
0: Yael walks up behind her.
15: What? Our history project, Medicine in the Middle Ages?
9: Oh, that. You forgot.
15: Of course you did.
9: Sorry.
15: Whatever, we'll just do it at lunch.
9: I can. I got a thing, but maybe tomorrow?
15: Our presentation is tomorrow. God, you are so irresponsible.
9: Chill, it's just a stupid project.
15: It's worth 50% of our grade. What could be more important than that?
9: I'm getting an abortion.
0: Lola's eyes dart uneasily. Yael's angry expression softens.
9: Maybe I can get a doctor's note or something, but I'll make sure you don't lose marks for my stupid mistake.
0: Lola tries pushing past her. Yael takes her by the arm.
15: Do you have somebody to go with you?
0: Lola shakes her head no.
15: And let's call an Uber.
0: Lola musters a smile. Meanwhile, by the gym doors, Maya brightly approaches Grace and Jonah.
12: Good news. I'm in. I can help with the play. Lights, music, whatever you need.
14: We need people we can trust.
16: Yeah, did you tell Simpson that our play was about suicide?
12: Oh, Yeah, maybe.
16: Well, now he's reviewing it. What's wrong with you? You ditched me for some messed up art project and now you're trying to tank our play?
12: I don't...
16: Don't what?
12: I don't know. It's just been hard lately.
16: Your life is hard?
5: Grace.
16: You know what's hard? Finding out that you're going to need a lung transplant before you graduate. That's hard.
12: Grace, I had no idea.
16: Because you're a terrible friend.
12: Tell me what I can do to fix it.
16: Nothing. I just don't want you in my life anymore.
0: Her jaw clenched, Grace cuts her eyes at Maya, who sullenly watches her former friends walk away. Later, entering Tristan's hospital room, Miles' face brightens at the sight of his boyfriend hunched onto a walker.
17: Don't move a muscle.
0: Tristan's mom points at Miles.
3: You're walking?
0: She smiles and nods. His own expression vacant, Tristan looks at Miles and slowly ambles from the edge of the bed to a chair a few feet away.
17: It's only one or two steps.
5: That's amazing.
17: Mm-hmm.
3: You're amazing.
5: And what's next, a marathon?
17: His goal is to make it to your play.
5: Well, I don't know if it's going to happen. The school worries that the content might be triggering.
17: Wow. Well, what are you going to do?
5: Just wait for Simpson to decide, I guess.
0: Ms. Milligan wheels Tristan a tray table affixed with a tablet and keyboard. He types.
18: Fight.
0: The tablet reads his words.
5: Wow.
17: Well, lots of great plays have controversial content. Some you even study in school. Why?
5: Because the theme is important.
0: They watch as he writes some more.
18: Your theme is hope.
17: And what could be more important than that?
0: Miles grins. Back at school, Yael and Lola sit on a curb.
9: The car will be here in a minute. You know, I didn't just decide to get an abortion. Okay. I've thought about it a lot, and I spent hours researching it online. Did you talk to your parents? Parent. Mom's gonzo. My dad's great, but super traditional. Besides, there's nothing to talk about. I'm not ready to be a mom, and there's no way I'm walking around school pregnant for 9 months.
19: But you only found out you're pregnant yesterday, right? I mean, that still gives you time to change your mind.
9: I decided 2 weeks ago, when I thought I might be pregnant. What would you do?
19: I don't think it really matters right now.
9: I just want this to be over with so that I can get on with my life.
19: Well, then maybe there's your answer.
0: Now, in the office attached to the student council room.
20: And your mom said nothing about the kiss?
14: I think she's cool with it.
20: So does that mean that there will be more kissing?
0: Zoe leans in.
20: If you insist.
0: She notices Miles watching from the doorway.
5: Don't stop for me.
0: Rasha pats Zoe's arm.
20: We'll continue this later.
0: Miles enters as Rasha exits.
21: What do you want?
5: Your help convincing Simpson to approve our play.
21: Does the main character actually consider suicide?
5: Yeah,
0: but... He sits.
5: So does Hamlet.
21: And fantasize about murder.
5: Macbeth.
21: And I hear there's sexual content.
5: Romeo and Juliet.
21: Are you actually comparing yourself to Shakespeare?
5: Except people will actually understand what I'm trying to say. Look, it was your idea for me to get involved with the play.
21: But I didn't tell you to write it for HBO.
5: It's still the same story I promised. A boy finds hope amidst great tragedy.
0: Zoe stares at him skeptically, then somberly lowers her eyes.
5: Tristan walked today.
21: He did?
5: His goal is to make it opening night.
0: A joyful grin passes between them.
21: Okay.
5: So you'll plead our case to Simpson?
21: But first I must read.
0: He takes out a copy of the script, hands it to her, then leans back in his chair, folding his hands in his lap.
21: So you're just gonna wait here?
0: He nervously touches his hand to his mouth.
21: Whatever.
0: Zoe begins to read. At her locker, Maya drops a book. As she crouches down to grab it, Zig walks up.
3: You okay?
9: Oh, yeah, I'm completely fine. See ya.
3: Whoa, hey, you think I'd let you get away with that one?
0: He grabs her arm, stopping her.
9: Grace hates me.
0: She slumps down onto a bench.
9: It's all right. I don't blame her.
0: He takes a seat beside her.
9: A crappy friend. I keep failing everyone. I don't know what to do.
3: Everyone gets sad sometimes.
9: This isn't sometimes. This is all the time. And I don't feel sad. I feel numb.
0: Grinning, Zig tickles her.
9: Stop.
3: Well, you felt that, so you're not completely hopeless. Just saying.
9: I miss you.
0: She gazes into his eyes.
1: Right here.
15: The way we were. I wish we could have a do-over.
1: Well, first you'd have to invent a time machine.
0: Maya touches his cheek and kisses him.
1: Maya, what are you doing? I have a girlfriend.
15: Yeah, you do.
0: They look up to find Esme staring at them.
15: I'm so sorry. Do I look like the forgiving type?
0: Slinking past Esme, Maya clutches the strap of her book bag, her face wrenching sorrowfully. Now at a clinic.
2: Okay, Lola, now that we've discussed the procedure, do you have any questions?
0: Yael and Lola sit with a nurse.
15: The whole thing only takes 5 minutes?
2: Oh, then we observe you for an hour.
15: Hey, and afterwards, how will I feel?
2: Many women experience cramping, similar to menstruation, and there will also be some bleeding.
15: Okay, but emotionally?
2: Some women feel a sense of loss, others, relief. Before we start, I need you to sign this waiver.
0: She shows Lola where to sign the waiver.
15: There's not really a chance I could die, right?
2: Like any medical procedure, there are risks, but they're extremely unlikely. 1 in 100,000.
15: And I'll still be able to have kids when I'm older?
2: Yes.
15: That's what it said online. I wanted to hear it from a real human person.
2: You know, you're early in the pregnancy. If you need more time, and of course, there are other options.
15: I know.
0: Yael tenderly takes Lola's hand.
15: Whatever your choice, I'm here.
0: Yael smiles reassuringly at Lola, who glances at the nurse, steeling herself, then signs the paper.
2: Let me show you to the procedure room.
0: Later in a procedure room, Lola watches another nurse inject fluid into an IV in her arm. A bald doctor enters the room.
22: You must be Lola. I'm Dr. Bainford.
0: He puts on exam gloves.
22: A little nervous?
15: What gave it away?
22: Don't worry. It's perfectly normal. The IV that the nurse gave you will help you relax. Now, I need to take a look at your uterus. Feet in those stirrups.
0: Lola lies on an exam table in a hospital gown draped with a sheet. She puts her feet in the stirrups.
15: Will it hurt?
22: Have you had a pap?
15: Once.
22: It should feel similar.
0: He preps his tools.
22: Now, scooch down. While I'm down here, I'll apply a numbing medication.
15: Like at the dentist?
22: Well, hopefully she puts it in your gums. So, 16, huh? You must be in grade 11, right?
15: Yep.
22: Learning anything interesting in school?
15: I'm doing a project about medicine in the Middle Ages.
22: Did you know back then most surgeries were done by barbers?
15: Really, I'd never trust you with my hair.
22: Okay, now I'll use an aspirator. It's kind of like a vacuum. It'll suck out the contents of the uterus. Anything you want to ask before we start?
15: Am I the first 16-year-old you've ever done this to?
22: You're not the first today. You ready?
0: Lola lies back, nodding, and stares at the ceiling.
22: Okay, let's start.
0: Her eyes dance side to side.
22: Relax. And breathe.
0: She takes a deep breath. Back in the office inside the student council room, Zoe makes notes on the script. Miles paces, nervously sipping coffee.
23: Lin-Manuel Miranda better watch out.
5: Seriously?
23: No, he's brilliant. But you're good. Simpson shouldn't object to this.
5: So student council will support it?
23: I just need to clarify one thing.
5: Of course.
23: Did you hook up with Lola?
5: What does that have to do with the play?
23: Hope is Lola.
5: Hope is a metaphor.
23: Played by Lola and described as...
0: She grabs the script.
23: 16 cute blue hair idiot savant.
5: Lola's not an idiot.
23: So you did hook up.
0: Zoe intently stares at Miles, who fidgets.
23: Look, I don't care what happened before Triss woke up, but we got him back and life is hard for him.
5: Yeah, I know that.
23: So we need to make things easier. There's already talk about you and Lola. If people see the play, there'll be more, and eventually Triss will hear it.
0: He clenches his jaw.
5: So you won't support the play?
23: I think the better question is, can you?
0: The next day in history class, Lola pushes some buttons on the side of the classroom TV while Yael sets up her computer. She walks over to Lola.
15: How are you feeling? Pretty crampy. Mostly I'm just relieved. Good. I'm glad. Thanks for coming with me.
0: Lola pulls Yael in for a hug.
24: Okay. Who wants to hear about...
15: medicine in the Middle Ages.
24: Okay, wow me, ladies.
0: Yael takes her seat, and Lola faces the class.
9: The Middle Ages was a time of superstition, not science. If you got sick, people believed that it was a punishment for your sins. As you can see in our diagram...
0: The screen is dark.
19: Yo, I can't get an internet connection.
9: Okay, I'll just mirror my phone.
0: Lola grabs her phone. Behind her, the TV alights, showing open pages of her phone's web browser and multiple searches on abortion.
19: Lola.
0: Lola turns and sees.
4: Oh my God.
19: Oh my God.
9: Oh my God.
0: A search entitled, How Do I Get an Abortion? Appears above a website for a clinic. Lola terminates the feed and sprints out of class. Now in Simpson's office.
7: My first priority is to make sure that everyone here feels safe.
16: By limiting our freedom of speech?
7: This is high school.
16: A public institution funded by taxpayer money. We have rights.
7: And you would like to exercise those even though they might hurt other students?
4: No. No, I don't want to hurt anyone. So I think that if you don't think we should perform the play, then I accept that judgment.
8: What?
16: Since when?
7: Thank you, Miles, but I don't think we have to cancel the play.
0: His eyes grow large.
4: No, but I said I didn't want to hurt anyone.
7: I know. With a few small tweaks, I think we can make it suitable for a high school audience. I have notes. I'm excited to see what you do next.
0: Miles deflates as Simpson slides him a copy of the script. Moments later in the hallway.
10: That was a nice move, dude, to pretend to be on his side. See you at rehearsal?
0: Grace and Jonah continue on. Zoe touches Miles' arm.
19: Maybe no one else will make a leap. It's not like Tris has any reason to think that you hooked up, right?
4: Right.
0: He stares at the floor. In the girls' bathroom, Lola sits with her knees to her chest and her head buried in her arms. Shay and Frankie enter.
19: We've been looking everywhere for you.
9: Does that mean everyone's talking about me?
14: I wouldn't say everyone. Don't worry, we'll tell them it's not true.
19: And even if they don't believe us, we know it's not. You had a pregnancy scare, and you wanted to know your options. It's nothing to be ashamed of.
14: Yeah, it's not like you actually had an abortion.
9: And that would be a reason to be ashamed.
19: No, but abortion's a big deal. I mean, you're kind of killing a baby.
14: Well, I think technically it's an embryo.
19: Why are you getting so upset? We're trying to be supportive.
9: Well, it sure doesn't feel that way.
0: Lola shoves between them, leaving her friends staring after her. Meanwhile, in the hallway, Maya stands numbly outside English class as students filter in. Esme and Zig walk past, and Esme shoulder checks her. Zig looks back, but doesn't stop. Then Grace breezes past, rolling her eyes at Maya. The social studies teacher approaches.
4: Maya, shouldn't you be in class?
0: She stands catatonically.
4: Maya?
9: Yeah.
4: Class.
9: On my way.
4: Okay.
0: Snapping out of it, she smiles, but as he crosses the hall behind her, she drops the happy facade, then turns and heads the other direction. Now at a bus stop outside the school, Maya sits on a bench and stares into traffic. Slowly, she rises, contemplating the vehicles whizzing past in each direction. She squeezes her eyes closed and steps into the road. Safely back on the bench, she opens her eyes, snapping out of the fantasy.
11: Is everything all right?
0: She looks away. Saad sits.
9: I don't know.
11: We've been hanging out every day, and now you don't return my texts. Why?
9: My mom thinks you're the reason I messed up.
11: But you said our pictures made you feel better.
9: They made me feel something. Maybe it wasn't the right thing.
0: He watches dejectedly as she grabs her bag and walks away. Later, in the digital arts room, Yael sets up a camera. Lola enters carrying a case of makeup.
9: Sorry I bailed on our presentation. Don't worry about it. Perino gave us an extension.
16: Yes, he's pro-choice.
19: So what wisdom will you be sharing on your blog today?
9: How to apply false lashes.
0: Lola looks up from the hot pink case which she's opened on the table.
9: Do you think I'm a bad person?
19: Because you made a difficult decision?
9: It wasn't difficult for me. Scary, yeah, but not difficult. And afterwards, I didn't feel sad.
19: Well, I mean, that's good, isn't it?
9: Except now I feel bad for not feeling sad.
0: She grabs her phone.
9: I've been staring at this photo all afternoon.
0: It's a baby portrait.
9: I feel nothing except the desire to tweeze her unibrow.
19: Well, doesn't that mean you just made the right choice?
9: Frankie and Shay don't agree. They think I'm a murderer.
19: They said that?
9: I can barely handle my roots. How could I possibly handle a baby?
19: A lot of women would support you. I mean, Nicki Minaj had an abortion in high school.
9: Really?
19: The point is, a lot of women have abortions and feel no shame.
9: I feel like I'm the first.
19: Yeah, because the world makes everybody too scared to talk about it.
9: Well, they should talk about it.
19: Maybe you could.
0: Yael points to the camera. Lola smiles. Resolutely, she walks to a staged area with a chair, a table of beauty supplies, and a pink backdrop. Lola sits, and Yael frames the shot.
23: Camera's rolling.
0: She grins and points at Lola.
23: My name is Lola Pacini. Yesterday, I was pregnant, and now I'm not. And I'd like to talk about it.
0: Now, Maya sits on her bed at home, examining a list of contacts on her cell phone that includes Grace, Jonah, Zig, and Saad. She deletes Grace, then Jonah. Her mom spots her from the hallway and enters.
6: You're skipping school again? What the hell, Maya? Is this you trying harder?
8: I can't do it anymore.
6: Do what? Anything. I know you want the old Maya back, but I can't find her. I don't think she's there anymore.
0: Maya points at her temple.
6: I tried.
0: Her mom sits.
6: I really tried. There's something seriously wrong with me. And I need help.
8: Okay. I'll call your old doctor.
6: I'm really scared, Mom. I'm really scared.
0: Maya collapses into her mother's arms.
23: Whatever it is, we'll get through it together, okay?
0: They desperately clutch one another.
23: It's okay, baby. It's okay, baby.
0: Now.
23: There's so many things I want to do in high school, and being a mom is not one of them.
0: Back at school.
23: It might not be everyone's choice, but it was mine. And I'm not ashamed. My hair looks so flat in that video.
0: Lola sits with Shay and Frankie.
23: Why didn't you tell us? You were so judgy about the sex. I couldn't imagine telling you about the other stuff.
12: I would have supported you, even if it wasn't the right decision for me.
13: Yeah, truthfully, I don't know what I'd do if I was actually pregnant.
12: Me neither. Making that difficult choice and standing up for it? You're courageous. We should go out and celebrate, if you feel up to it.
23: Yeah, I like that.
0: They walk together.
18: So what are you thinking? Ice cream?
23: No, gelato. There's a place near my
25: house. Where are you three headed?
12: To celebrate Lola's bravery.
25: Did you save a cat from a tree?
12: No, she shared the story of her abortion online.
13: Frank's?
12: The whole point of the video was to own it.
0: Miles gapes.
12: You should check it out.
0: The girls turn away.
12: Are you ever going to tell us who the dad is?
23: No, I'm taking that one to the grave.
0: Miles stares after them as they leave. Cut to black. 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
26: 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It morphs into the sun rising over open, grassy fields. Shailene Woodley, Theo James, Ashley Judd, Jai Courtney, Ray Stevenson, Zoe Kravitz, Miles Teller, Tony Goldwyn, Ansel Elgort, Maggie Q, Mackay Pfeiffer, and Kate Winslet. 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Produced by Douglas Wick PGA, Lucy Fisher PGA. Produced by Pooya Shabazian. Based on the novel by Veronica Roth. Screenplay by Evan Daugherty and Vanessa Taylor. Directed by Neil Berger. Groups of people dressed in colors of blue, white, orange, gray, and black move through the city center.
1: We're lucky to be in the city. They say the war was terrible, that the rest of the world was destroyed. Our founders built the wall to keep us safe, and they divided us into five groups, factions, to keep the peace. The smart ones, the ones who value knowledge and logic, are an erudite. They know everything. Amity farmed the land. They're all about kindness and harmony, always happy. Candor value honesty and order. They tell the truth, even when you wish they wouldn't. And then there's Dauntless. They're our protectors, our soldiers, our police. I always thought they were amazing. Brave, fearless, and free.
26: They free climb up the side of a building.
1: Some people think Dauntless are crazy, which they kind of are. My faction is Abnegation. The others all call us stiffs. We lead a simple life, selfless, dedicated to helping others. We even feed the factionless, the ones who don't fit in anywhere. Because we're public servants, we're trusted to run the government. My father works alongside our leader, Marcus.
26: A middle-aged, stern-faced man.
1: It all works. Everyone knows where they belong. Except for me.
26: In a simply furnished home, a woman trims the dark blonde hair of a teenage girl, then wraps it into a neat bun.
1: My mother says there's an art to losing yourself. But I haven't figured it out yet. I'm supposed to never think of myself, to always help others, to never look too long in the mirror.
26: The woman reveals a mirror and the girl glances briefly at her own reflection.
2: Are you nervous?
3: No. How are you? For your test?
2: No. I was terrified. But I didn't have any reason to be, and neither do you.
26: The woman tucks a stray strand of hair behind the girl's ear and kisses her forehead while the girl sneaks another look at her reflection.
2: That's all you get.
26: The woman covers the mirror with a sliding door.
2: Rules are rules.
26: The girl climbs onto a rooftop and looks out at a busy community who, like her, are dressed in gray.
1: Today, I take the test. I'm scared it'll tell me I'm not Abnegation, that I have to leave my family.
26: Later, she walks up to a young man.
1: But I'm even more scared that it'll tell me to stay. For my brother Caleb, it's easy.
17: Let me help you with that.
1: He's a natural.
17: Beatrice, you want to get the other bags?
1: Sorry.
20: What if she'd been blind or an amputee? Would you have helped her then?
1: I was thinking about helping her.
20: It's not that hard.
1: For you, maybe.
20: Just relax, Beatrice. Take a deep breath and trust the test.
1: Trust the test. Test will tell me who I am, where I belong.
26: They join other youth outside a wide building with symbols.
1: Am I smart?
26: Erudite, an eye.
1: Kind?
26: Amity, a tree.
1: Am I honest?
26: Candor, a balance.
1: Selfless?
26: Abnegation, clasped hands.
1: Or brave?
21: Hey, so all the food that we're not getting, you guys are giving away to the factionless, right? Yeah?
17: Yeah.
21: You're a liar. Why are you lying to me? Everybody knows you keep it for yourselves, so why don't you just admit it?
26: The young man from Candor shoves a member of Abnegation.
21: I'm talking to you. Are all you stiffs deaf or something? Hey!
20: Beatrice?
26: Beatrice steps forward.
20: Don't.
26: Caleb holds her back with a hand on her shoulder. another group of youngsters dressed in black leap out of a slowing train, roll down the short grassy slopes beside the train tracks, and run past the rows of waiting candidates. Beatrice smiles as she watches them congregate before the entrance above which a sign reads, "Dauntless," accompanied by the logo of a blazing fire. Later, a smartly dressed woman addresses the entrance seated in a hall.
5: 100 years ago, after the war, our founders created a system they believed would prevent future conflict and create lasting peace. Today, aptitude testing, based on your personality, will assign you to one of the factions. While it is our belief that choosing the faction indicated by your test is the best way to ensure success within the faction system, it is your right, tomorrow, at the choosing ceremony, to choose any of the 5 factions, regardless of your test results. However, once the choice has been made, there will be no change permitted.
26: Beatrice shares a look with her brother before stepping into a large room. A sturdy cushioned chair fitted with leg rests and scanning equipment is hooked up to a computer console, which is monitored by a casually dressed woman. One of the walls is completely mirrored. Beatrice turns away from it.
7: What is it with your abnegation and mirrors?
23: We reject vanity.
7: Yeah, I know. Sit down.
26: As the woman helps her settle into the chair, Beatrice notices a tattoo of a bird between the woman's shoulder blades.
10: I'm Tori. I'll be administering your test. You'll be offered a series of choices to test your aptitude for each faction until you get one result. I wouldn't sweat it. 95% get the faction of their origin, and from the looks of you.
26: Tori hands Beatrice a shot of bluish liquid.
23: What is it?
10: Bottoms up.
26: Beatrice sniffs the liquid, then closes her eyes and drinks it. She rests her head back in the chair, wincing slightly. When Beatrice opens her eyes, Tori has disappeared, along with the computer and equipment. Beatrice looks around from side to side and sees her reflection. She averts her eyes momentarily, then steps down from the chair and makes her way to the mirrored panels. She stands directly in front of her image and gently holds up a hand against the surface of the mirror. When she turns aside, all the walls are mirrored, producing infinite reflections of herself in whichever direction she looks. Beatrice slowly approaches a reflection and walks in a half circle around her, seemingly exchanging places with herself. When she turns away, she is confronted with a view of her own back. She frowns slightly. At the precise moment she places a hand on her doppelganger's shoulder, she feels a hand on her own. She turns to face another Beatrice. Suddenly, she is surrounded by trays containing daggers or slabs of meat.
23: Choose. Now. Before it's too late.
14: Why? What will I do with them?
23: Choose. Just tell me.
26: A snarling German Shepherd advances towards her, snapping its jaws. The trays are now empty. She slowly backs away and crosses another of her reflections, moving in the opposite direction. The dog leaps at her, and she twists out of its way just in time. 2 identical dogs now break into a run, heading directly for Beatrice. She closes her eyes, kneels to the ground, and bows her head. When she opens her eyes again, a puppy sits before her, panting and cocking its head. Beatrice smiles.
23: Puppy.
26: Beatrice looks up to see a young girl, then looks back at the snarling dog. The animal charges at the girl, who flees. Beatrice sprints after them, leaps and grabs the dog in her arms as the pair of them fall through the floor and vanish. She wakes up back in the chair. Tori takes Beatrice's hand and leads her away.
10: Get up. We're going out the back door before a supervisor comes.
23: What was my result?
10: Come on.
23: What happened?
26: Tori glances back at the console.
10: You're going to tell your family that the serum made you sick and that I sent you home, all right?
23: No, but what was my result?
10: Abnegation. And erudite, and dauntless.
23: Dauntless?
10: Your results were inconclusive.
4: That's impossible. It doesn't make any sense.
7: No, not impossible. It's just extremely rare. They call it divergent. You can't tell anyone about this, not even your parents. As far as the world is concerned, you received an abnegation result because that is what I manually entered.
4: So what am I supposed to do at the choosing ceremony? Today, I was supposed to learn what to do. This was supposed to tell me what faction to choose, the test. We're supposed to trust the test.
7: The test didn't work on you. You have to trust yourself.
9: Beatrice stares wide-eyed at Tori, who shoves her out through a back door and shuts it. Beatrice looks up and down the hallway and runs a hand over her head. Later, she walks along a street clutching the strap of her bag. She stops before an alley where a group of homeless people are picking through trash. A factionless woman gazes forlornly at her before looking away. Beatrice averts her eyes and continues walking. Back home, Beatrice is in the midst of chopping vegetables when Caleb enters the kitchen behind her.
20: What happened to you today? Where'd you go after your test?
4: I got sick, so they sent me home early.
20: Did you finish your test?
9: She nods without meeting his eyes.
20: What was your result?
9: She now faces him.
4: What was yours?
9: Caleb smiles.
11: Why did you just leave without telling anybody?
4: I was sick.
11: Beatrice, I don't think you understand the level of scrutiny we're under. They're doing everything they can to discredit us right now.
4: Wait, who is?
15: Erudite. They believe that they should be the governing faction, not us.
11: So you have to be careful right now, okay?
15: Even Marcus is under attack.
4: For what?
11: It's an old accusation that he mistreated his son. And that's why the boy defected.
4: Is that true?
11: No.
15: Of course not. Children defect for all kinds of reasons.
9: Beatrice gazes at her reflection in the back of her spoon.
11: Don't take too long in here. You need a good night's sleep for tomorrow. I am.
9: Everyone looks up from their chores.
11: We love you.
9: Beatrice gives her father a small smile as he swallows and moves in to hug her, then kiss her on the cheek, just as her mother does the same to Caleb. The parents then switch between their children. Their father takes their mother's hand and they leave the room, allowing the siblings to continue cleaning up.
20: Beatrice.
4: What?
9: Her eyes are glistening.
20: Tomorrow when we choose, you have to think of the family.
4: Yeah.
20: But you also have to think of yourself.
9: She takes in his advice. You know we can get. The next day, Beatrice and Caleb follow their parents, Andrew and Natalie, among a group of other candidates and their families as they walk down a street. People converge on a tall glass and steel skyscraper. Beatrice enters a large auditorium packed with people from the different factions. She looks at five bowls on a table that are at the center of the stage. A stern woman in blue walks down the stairs towards the stage.
11: Good morning, Janine.
16: Good morning, Andrew. How is Marcus holding up?
11: As well as can be expected.
16: We need to find out who's behind these rumors.
15: I think we all know who it is.
16: If it's someone from Erudite, I promise I'll find out who. These are your children. I don't think I knew they were choosing today. What's your name?
20: I'm Caleb. It's a pleasure to meet you.
16: Janine Matthews. And you are?
20: This is Beatrice.
16: You both have a big decision to make today. I'm sure your parents will support whatever choice you make.
23: That's not supposed to be a choice. The test should tell us what to do.
16: You're still free to choose.
23: But you don't really want that.
11: Beatrice.
26: She shrugs at her brother.
16: I want you to choose who you truly are and where you truly belong. Not on a whim, not because you wish you were someone you're not, but because you honestly know yourself. I want you to choose wisely. And I know you will.
26: Later, Janine walks in front of the table and faces the crowd.
6: The faction system is a living being composed of cells. All of you. And the only way it can survive and thrive is for each of you to claim your rightful place. The future belongs to those who know where they belong.
26: Marcus addresses the hall.
8: When we leave this room, you will no longer be dependents, but full-fledged members of our society. Faction before blood.
18: Faction before blood.
26: Beatrice's mother takes her hand.
19: I love you. No matter what.
8: Jonathan Ziegler.
26: A young man in a suit walks onto the podium and up to the table. He picks up a knife and makes a small cut on his palm. He holds the hand over a bowl of hot water and allows a drop of his blood to fall in.
8: Erudite. Jeffrey Yates. Dauntless. Morgan Stokes. Amity.
26: A woman weeps in the stands.
8: Claire Satron. Pander. Sam Robertson. Abnegation. Caleb Pryor.
26: Caleb turns to his family and gives them a hesitant smile. He walks onto the stage and stands in front of the vessels. He makes a small nick on his palm and squeezes a drop into a bowl. His mother and father smile as Beatrice stoically looks on.
8: Erudite.
26: His parents' faces fall. Beatrice glances across at her parents as Caleb walks off the stage and joins his new faction. An attendant cleans the knife.
8: Quiet, please. Beatrice Pryor.
26: Her parents stare at her before getting up to allow her into the aisle. Her mother and father pat her on the back as she descends towards the podium. She stands in front of the containers and looks into the bowls emblazoned with their respective faction's symbol and filled with a defining element. She picks up the dagger and winces a little as she makes an incision on her palm. She holds it over a bowl filled with smooth pebbles that possesses the symbol of two clasped hands. Her hand hovers over the basin before she moves it to the next bowl, the symbol a blazing fire. She allows her blood to fall on the sizzling coals.
8: Dauntless.
26: The members of her old faction mutter amongst themselves as her parents hold each other's hands tightly, their mouths agape. She slowly makes her way over to her new faction. A young man gets up and grasps her shoulders. He gives her his seat as another peer pats her on the back. Later, she places a bandage on her cut as she accompanies the rest of her faction out of the hall. She looks back at her parents as she leaves. They remain seated, her mother's face filled with tears. The raucous bunch charges out onto the street, alarming a number of pedestrians and bystanders. Beatrice jogs along the back of the crowd. They reach an overhead train track supported by metal girders. The entire group begins to climb up the pillars.
22: I
26: Beatrice looks around for a moment before following the group up the supports. She heaves herself onto the side of the track and smiles to herself. A train approaches and the faction runs alongside it. Beatrice flinches as the train rushes past her. A young man leaps onto a footrest and grabs a guardrail. He pushes a button that opens the door and enters the carriage. The rest of the team charges up to the open door and begin to jump inside. Beatrice struggles to keep up in her ungainly attire but manages to leap into the last carriage just as the pathway near the tracks ends. She collapses against the wall of the coach next to a girl in a white jacket.
0: You made it.
12: I'm Christina.
13: Beatrice.
12: Is it just me? Or are they trying to kill us?
26: The train heads towards the outer districts of the city.
18: Get ready.
26: Beatrice walks towards the open carriage door and looks out as the locomotive passes a long, low building with a sloping glass roof and approaches a set of apartments. The faction members start to leap onto the roof of the structure.
12: They're jumping.
22: What?
11: What if you don't jump?
24: What do you think? You'll be factionless.
25: Good luck, Al.
26: Christina glances at Beatrice.
12: Together?
13: Yeah.
12: One, two, three.
26: The two girls take a running leap and roll hard onto the graveled rooftop. Beatrice notices her sweater is torn.
11: All right, listen up. I'm Eric. I'm one of your leaders. If you want to enter Dauntless, this is the way in. And if you don't have the guts to jump, then you don't belong in Dauntless.
20: Is there water at the bottom or something?
11: I guess you'll find out. Or not.
13: If we just jump, they want us to jump again.
11: If someone's got to go first, who's it going to be?
26: The group of new recruits looks around at each other.
12: Me.
26: They all turn to stare at Beatrice as she moves to the front of the initiates. She walks to the edge of the building and peers down through a hole in the low ceiling at the center of the complex and into the gloomy interior. She looks back at Eric, who watches her impassively, before she takes off her sweater.
18: Yes, Steve, take it off.
11: Put it back on.
26: She hitches up her skirt as she carefully climbs onto the low wall. Her long skirt flaps in the breeze as she stares down into the dark pit.
11: Today, initiate.
26: Beatrice takes a deep breath and closes her eyes before jumping. She plunges through the hole and is caught by a safety net. She looks up through the gap at curious initiates who are peering over the edge of the building. A young man tips her to the border of the net.
1: Watch you get pushed?
2: No.
26: He lifts her out.
1: What's your name?
2: It's...
1: Is that a hard one? You can pick a new one if you want.

0: This way.
1: Most of the time, I work in intelligence, but during your training, I'll be your instructor. My name's Four.
2: Four, like the number?
1: Exactly like the number.
2: What happened? 1 through 3 were taken?
3: Four smirks.
1: What's your name?
0: Christina.
3: He walks up close to Christina.
1: Well, Christina, the first lesson you learn from me, if you want to survive here, is keep your mouth shut. Do you understand me? Good. Follow me.
3: He leads them down a metal spiral staircase and up a low, dark corridor. Triss notices the top of a tattoo on the back of Four's neck that is peeking out from under his collar. He leads the group into a vast cavern filled with light. They stand on the edge of the ledge and look around at the hall filled with other Dauntless faction members. Numerous doorways lead to and away from the hall. Above, the long, low sloping glass roof allows the sun to shine in.
1: This is the pit. Center of life here at Dauntless.
3: Triss looks down at the men and women gathered around a sparring duo and shakes her head while smiling to herself. Four then leads them to a dormitory.
1: You're gonna be sleeping here for the next 10 weeks.
4: Girls or boys?
1: Both.
5: Nice.
4: That works.
1: If you like this, you're gonna love the bathroom.
0: Great.
3: He shows them a no-frills open bathroom.
4: Oh, okay.
0: Seriously?
6: No other area?
1: You should feel right at home, Kander. Everything out in the open.
6: Is this a joke?
1: Get changed.
7: Right. Shower, anyone?
3: Triss slips on a pair of pants under her dress.
4: Nice legs, stiff.
3: The initiates then walk past a furnace and cast their old clothes into the fire. Triss pauses for a moment before throwing the remnants of her past life into the flames. They enter a rowdy mess hall where other members of Dauntless are sitting at long communal tables and eating messily. The new recruits garner a number of curious stares as they walk among the tables and find free seats.
8: Hey, how you doing?
0: Shall we sit there?
3: Christina motions Triss forward, and they take an empty spot next to Four. Triss looks around at the plates of food and daintily serves herself a hamburger patty.
9: Have you never seen a hamburger before?
0: No, I've seen one. I just had never eaten one.
10: Abnegation, eat plain food. Plant-based diet with no sausage and a minimum of seasoning.
9: Which textbook did you swallow?
10: Nice to meet you, too. I'm Will, erudite.
9: Of course you are. No offense, but I'm surprised abnegation even eats at all. Too selfish, right? No wonder you left.
10: You gotta be pretty self-confident to be friends with a Kander.
9: What is that supposed to mean?
10: You have no filter. You say the first thing that comes into your head.
6: You mean like you're an idiot?
9: Nice one, Al. At least we tell the truth.
10: Erudite can tell the truth because we have the facts.
6: I don't want to hear about your old factions.
1: You don't want us now.
0: Were you a transfer too? Or Dauntless born?
1: Are you kidding?
0: No.
1: What makes you think you can talk to me?
3: Triss gapes.
0: It must be because you're so approachable.
3: He glares at her. She turns away and nods.
1: Careful.
3: Four takes a sip from his mug and turns to a man who approaches him.
9: You, my friend, have a death wish.
10: You know he was first in his class. They tried to recruit him for leadership twice, but he said no.
3: Four gets

0: up and leaves as the initiates watch him. Dauntless bang their mugs on the tables as a man approaches the railing of a balcony above the dining hall.
1: Initiates, stand.
0: The new members rise.
1: You have chosen to join the warrior faction, tasked with the defense of this city and all its inhabitants. We believe in ordinary acts of bravery, in the courage that drives one person to stand up for another. Respect that. Do us proud.
0: The older members of the faction hoist up the initiates and pass them around. The young men and women clasp hands as they pass each other while they crowd surf. Triss smiles and revels in the attention. The next day, Triss abruptly wakes up as the lights are switched on.
2: I want everyone in the pit. 2 minutes.
0: The trainees enter the pit and assemble before Eric and Four.
2: There are two stages of training. The first is physical. Push your bodies to the breaking point and you'll master the methods of combat. The second is mental. Again, breaking point. You'll face your worst fears and conquer them, unless they get you first. You'll be trained separately from the Dauntless Born, but you'll be ranked together. After initiations, rankings will determine what jobs you move into. Leadership, guarding the fence, or keeping the factionless from killing each other.
3: The rankings will also determine who gets cut.
0: Triss and Christina share a look.
4: Cut?
3: At the end of each stage of training, the lowest ranking initiates will be leaving us.
5: To do what?
3: There's no going home to your family, so you'd live factionless.
5: Why didn't we know that?
3: It's a new rule.
4: A new rule? Somebody should have told us
3: why?
4: That.
3: Would you have chosen differently? Out of fear? I mean, if that's the case, you might as well get out now. If you're really one of us, it won't matter to you that you might fail. Right? You chose us. Now we get to choose you.
0: Four spars with a well-built young man as the initiates look on. He punches the man's throat, avoids an oncoming punch, then trips his opponent. On a roof, the group practices shooting. Triss misses her target repeatedly.
6: Statistically speaking, you should have hit the target at least once by now. Even by accident.
0: Out on a jog, the group stops behind a row of armed Dauntless.
7: Hey, what do you got?
8: Factionless. Not doing anything.
9: Check it out, Stiff. That's gonna be your new family.
0: Triss looks at the squalid conditions.
9: Go say hi.
0: The trainees perform synchronized fight moves in pairs. Eric walks up beside Four.
10: You ready for some real fighting?
11: Not even close.
10: First jumper!
0: Triss looks up.
10: In the ring. Last jumper.
3: Time to fight.
0: A sturdy girl with straight brown hair approaches the ring. She throws Triss a cold glance, then looks at Eric.
12: How long do we fight for?
3: Till one of you can't continue.
2: Or one of you concedes.
3: According to the old rules. The new rules, no one concedes.
2: You ain't gonna lose a mom in their first fight?
3: A brave man never surrenders.
2: Lucky for you, those weren't the rules when we fought.
3: You'd be scored on this, so fight hard.
0: Eric gestures at the fighters.
3: Go!
0: Triss's eyes flicker from Eric to the girl, then she mimics the girl's boxing stance. The girl advances on her, and Triss backs away until she steps out of the ring. Triss glances at the group as they stand frozen, watching.
9: Don't be scared, Stiff.
0: Triss steps back into the ring and narrowly misses an attack.
12: Nice.
0: Triss receives a blow and stumbles back. She tries to grab the girl's waist, but gets punched in the side several times. The girl punches her in the face, and Triss falls to the ground. Eric gestures pointedly at the girl, who deals a final punch to the fallen Triss. Later, Triss holds an ice pack to her face.
3: All right, guys, over here. Listen up.
0: Eric leads them to an electronic board with their names and scores.
3: You know what this board is? It's your life. We grade you every day. If you're still in the red by the end of the first stage, you're out.
0: Triss's name is Red.
13: I'm never gonna make it.
14: Yes, you are.
13: I'm the weakest one here.
14: Then you'll be most improved.
13: The candor, you're not supposed to lie.
14: I was candor. And I'm not lying.
9: If they cut me, I think my parents would take me back.
6: No, it doesn't work like that. Even if they wanted to, their faction wouldn't allow it.
13: Even if my parents would take me back, I wouldn't belong there anymore.
14: This is getting depressing.
6: Yeah.
14: You know what we should do? Get tattoos.
0: The group saunters into a tattoo parlor, and Christina picks out a design on a glass template.
6: You know they had a tattoo of your face.
14: You like it?
6: Yeah. Where'd you get it?
14: I don't know. What do you suggest?
6: Anywhere you want.
0: As Triss walks around the parlor, she sees Tori carrying a box of supplies. The woman pauses, then looks away and walks over to a desk where she starts arranging her things. Triss slowly makes her way to Tori's side.
13: You remember me, right? I was just wondering if you could...
14: No. I just do tattoos.
0: Triss looks Tori up and down, then walks away.
13: Okay.
0: She returns a moment later, faces Tori's glare with a fake smile, and holds up a tattoo template.
13: I'd like this one. Please.
0: Tori applies a tattoo patch beneath Triss's left collarbone.
13: Can I just ask you?
14: You made a mistake choosing Thomas. They'll find out about you here.
13: Who? Who will?
14: The people you're a threat to.
13: What people? Who don't list?
14: The whole society. If you don't fit into a category, they can't control you.
13: I don't get it. I'm Dauntless. I'm going to be Dauntless. I chose Dauntless.
14: For your sake. I hope so.
0: Tori peels away the patch to reveal three birds in flight inked onto Triss's skin. Later, Triss sneaks out of the dorm and practices by herself, throwing her fists against a punching bag. Four watches her improvement as he walks past. At the shooting range, Triss puts bullets in each target. She checks the board to see that she has risen in rank by 6 positions, but still remains in the red zone. Back at the sparring rings, Triss looks down at her bruised knuckles and continues punching. Four walks up behind her.
2: You're weak. You have no muscle. You're never gonna win, not like that.
13: It's good to know.
2: Yep, you have to use your whole body. Keep tension here.
0: He turns her aside by her waist.
2: I'm going offense. You're fast, so you could win if you attack first. You get inside, you jam to the throat.
15: Four.
2: Keep working.
0: Triss tries to hide a small smile. She watches Four help carry away a wounded fighter, then turns to see the brown-haired girl, Molly, in a ring with Christina. Molly punches Christina down and kicks her.
13: Conquers.
0: Eric watches Molly continue her vicious attack. Christina holds up a hand and crawls away.
12: I'm done.
3: You need to stop?
0: Christina nods up at Eric with a bloody nose.
3: Okay. You give your hand.
0: Christina hesitates, then takes Eric's hand and pulls herself up.
12: Thanks.
7: All right, let's everyone take a break.
0: As the group makes their way out, Triss frowns as she notices Eric's hand slowly curling around Christina's back.
3: You feeling a little better?
12: Yeah, I'm fine.
0: He shoves Christina off of a gangway, catching her by one hand.
3: Grab the rail. Or don't. You got three options. Hang there and I'll forget your cowardice. Fall and die. Or give up. But if you give up, you're out.
0: Christina winces as she hangs off the edge of the metallic rail. Water drips onto the rail and her hands from above.
13: Come on, Chris.
0: Eric looks daggers at Triss. Christina's fingers begin to slacken as she loses her grip.
3: Time.
0: Triss and another initiate pull Christina back up as she falls weakly into Triss's arms, shaking with sobs.
3: Dauntless, never give up.
0: The group rides a train.
2: As Dauntless, we fight to protect every life inside the fence without fail. That's why we train you the way we do. To teach you not to give up.
0: Four's eyes meet Triss's.
2: And to find out who has what it takes.
0: The train stops at the outer city wall.
2: Even though it's been quiet out there for years, that could change at any moment. So we have to be ready for everything.
0: The train stops and the group piles out, walking toward the protective border. They walk up a metallic staircase and gaze out at the fields that stretch out into the horizon.
13: What's out there?
12: Monsters.
2: Amity Farms.
13: No, I know, but beyond that.
5: Places that never recovered from the war.
13: Do you know?
2: Let's just say they built the fence for a reason.
0: Electric cables run along the length of the wall. Back inside, the trainees throw knives at wooden targets. Several knives bounce off the walls and clatter to the floor. Three knives have lodged themselves into the center of Triss's target.
12: Good at this.
0: One of Al's knives skids along the floor.
3: That was pathetic. It slipped. Well, go get it. What, while they're throwing?
16: Are you afraid?
3: We're getting stabbed by an airborne knife, yeah. Everybody stop.
16: Stand in front of the target.
0: Al clenches his jaw and hesitantly walks to stand in front of his target.
3: Four, give me a hand here.
16: You're gonna stand there while he throws those knives. And if I see you flinch, you're out.
3: One thing you will learn here is that orders are not optional.
0: Four picks up a few knives from a table and readies himself, tossing one in his hand. Al hangs his head. With his lips tightly pursed, Four raises his right hand.
13: Stop.
0: Everyone turns to look at Triss.
13: Anyone can stand in front of a target. It doesn't prove anything.
3: Then it should be easy for you to take his place.
0: Triss exchanges places with Al.
16: Same rules apply.
0: Four's knife lands near Triss's right hip.
16: Oh, come on, Four.
0: Triss bites her lower lip. In one swift motion, Four throws again. This time, it lands to the left of Triss's head.
16: You can get closer than that.
17: You want me to give her a little trim?
16: Yeah, maybe just a little off the top.
0: Triss's eyes widen as she stares at Four. The knife lands close above her head. The last knife grazes her right ear.
16: Points for bravery, Stiff. But not as many as you just lost for opening your mouth.
0: Eric walks closer and narrows his eyes.
16: You watch yourself. We train soldiers, not rebels. All right, we're done for today. Get out.
0: Triss looks at Four's back as he heads to the table.
7: You all right?
13: You cut me.
7: I meant to.
13: You meant to?
7: I think he was going to let you off without a scratch. I'd still be standing there if I hadn't hit you.
13: So am I supposed to thank you?
0: He looks at her.
7: You're supposed to be smart. If I wanted to hurt you, I would have.
0: Four gives her one last look and struts away. Later, her comrades' faces light up as Triss enters the dorm.
18: There she is.
19: You do have a death wish.
6: I can't believe you said that to Eric. You're the only one who's ever stood up to him.
19: Look at your ear. Let's get you cleaned up.
18: Hey, Triss.
0: Molly.
18: That was cool.
13: Thanks.
6: Wow.
16: Impressive, Stiff. Congrats.
6: Shut up.
16: What? Hey, you're famous now. I mean, not because of the thing with Eric. Yeah, you're in the news. Yeah, listen. The recent transfers of Beatrice and Caleb Pryor, children of Andrew Pryor, call in to question the soundness of Abnegation's teachings and values. What prompted them to leave? Perhaps the answer lies in the corrupted ideal of an entire faction, the theft of resources, the general incompetence, the abuse of their children. Did they beat you, like Marcus Eaton's kid?
13: They didn't beat anyone. They're good people.
16: Right. And that's why you left?
0: Triss rolls her eyes and leaves with Al, Will, and Christina.
16: Is it something I said?
19: He's an idiot. Yeah, it's okay.
0: They walk into a hallway patrolled by armed guards and see Janine Matthews accompanied by a large escort.
6: What's she doing?
0: Janine notices Triss and stops.
20: Pryor. You're Andrew Pryor's daughter, aren't you? Beatrice.
13: It's just Triss. No.
20: Triss, I like that.
0: Janine moves aside the neck of Triss's shirt and examines her tattoo.
20: You made an impressive choice, Triss, despite your parents and your test result.
13: You've seen my test result?
20: Of course. I'm glad you were smart enough to know your own mind. Let me know if you ever need anything.
0: A guard slides open a heavy metallic door, and Janine and her escort walk through. Triss watches them leave.
19: That was weird.
6: What do you think is going on?
5: I bet they're hunting divergence. That's all they talk about at Erudite these days.
6: Wait, divergence are real?
19: Come on, Al.
0: Triss checks the board to find that she is now at the top of the red zoners while Peter has the overall lead.
21: First fight, Peter versus Triss.
0: Peter enters the ring.
19: It's Eric. He's just trying to get back at you.
0: Four grabs Triss's arm as she passes him.
7: Hey.
13: What?
7: Remember what I said about attack? First shot, right to the throat, and you watch him. He steps before he punches. All right?
0: She enters the ring and faces Peter.
16: All right there, Stiff? You look like you're about to cry. I might take it easy on you if you cry.
19: Come on, Triss.
0: He slowly approaches her and lunges forward. She dodges the blow, jabs his throat, and punches his arm. She then sidesteps another assault. Peter fends off her attack and strikes her viciously as she stumbles away from him. She grabs him in a shoulder lock, kneeing him in the stomach, but he boxes her kidneys and throws her to the ground.
17: Get up, get up.
16: Come on, stop playing with each other.
0: Triss stands. He punches her, knocking her to the floor. Her vision blurs as she watches Four walk away. Eric glances up at Peter, who then kicks Trish unconscious. Strands of hair gleam in the light as they fall. Triss's mother runs a comb through her hair. Her expression is calm as she attends to her daughter. The sun shines through an open window, casting a halo around the room. Triss slowly opens her eyes. Her vision starts to focus as she looks up at a bright fluorescent light and overhead fan. She notices Christina sitting on the side of her bed as Will stands nearby.
19: Wow, you look bad.
0: She smiles weakly.
19: How long have I been here?
5: About a day.
19: A day? Have you seen the scoreboard? Where am I?
1: You're below the line.
19: Why are you wearing those vests?
0: Christina and Will exchange glances.
5: War games.
19: Whoa, what are you doing? I'm coming.
1: You can't.
5: Eric says you're done.
19: What?
5: He said you were out. Your father's on the council, Triss. Maybe they'll make an exception and let you go home.
19: I'm sorry, Triss.
5: We gotta go. We're gonna miss the train.
19: Yeah, okay.
0: Christina leans forward and hugs Triss. Will bends and grasps her arm. She bites her lower lip as she watches them go, her eyes glistening with moisture. The train departs the station. As it pulls out, Triss emerges from the building and charges toward it. Four stands at the open carriage door and watches her. She slowly gains ground and reaches the last car. Four leans down and offers her his hand.
19: Thanks.
0: Christina, Will, and Al walk up to her just before Eric notices Triss.
19: Hi.
4: Hi.
5: What are you doing here?
4: I just figured that I had to make it.
3: Who let you out?
4: I did.
3: You did?
0: Four watches the confrontation. Eric stares at Al and Triss before walking away. Four looks at Triss and smirks. Later, Four and Eric throw two bundles to the ground and unravel them to reveal an array of dart guns.
17: The game's simple. It's like capture the flag.
3: Weapon of choice.
19: Call it a gun.
0: Eric shoots Molly in the thigh and she collapses. He pulls out the dart and holds it up.
3: Neurostim dart. Simulates the pain of a real gunshot wound. Only lasts a couple minutes. Two teams, Four and I are captains.
17: You pick first.
3: Okay. Edward.
17: I'll take the stiff.
3: Oh, picking the weak ones. You got someone to blame when you lose.
17: Something like that.
0: Four's group jogs through an abandoned amusement park. They stop.
19: Where'd Eric's team go?
5: They must have gone to the end.
0: Four unfurls a glowing orange flag.
17: Yeah. All right, lights off. Gather around, come on. Okay, what's your strategy?
5: We can hide the flag well enough so they can't find it.
17: Just send out a team to scout the location, see if we can find their flag.
22: I say we blitz them. Just beat them with sheer force.
5: Yeah, that's the best way to lose quickly.
23: They can come to us.
8: something more sick.
11: We don't know where they are.
19: Okay, we split into two groups, defense and offense.
8: Who puts you in charge?
19: Someone has to make a decision.
8: We need to be more aggressive. Be smart
0: about it. Triss walks away from the group and stands under a large Ferris wheel before climbing the ladder on the side of the ride's support beams.
17: You're not gonna jump, are you?
22: No, I'm just trying to get a good vantage point.
17: Good thinking.
0: Four follows her.
22: Don't have to come with me.
17: We should go easy. You took a beating.
22: Surprised you noticed. Saw you leave during the fight.
17: Yeah, well, that's something I wanted to watch.
0: She hesitates and glances down before continuing to move up the ladder. A rung of the ladder gives way under her foot, and she starts to fall. Four grabs her around the waist and helps her back onto the ladder. She looks down at the long drop to the bottom.
17: You good?
22: Yeah, I'm fine.
0: Triss continues as Four glances down.
17: This is high enough.
22: No, we need to go higher. You all right?
0: She looks down at him.
22: You're afraid of heights.
17: Everyone's afraid of something.
22: I didn't think you were afraid of anything.
0: Four follows her up to the pivot of the Ferris wheel.
17: Come on, Triss.
0: She then starts to climb one of the spokes of the ride.
17: Really? Are you even human?
0: She heaves herself up to a vantage point and surveys the landscape as Four reluctantly joins her.
22: This isn't so bad.
0: Triss notices the opponent's flag glowing from inside a tall tower.
22: Look. There it is.
17: All right, what's your plan?
22: Okay, split into two groups. We'll go up the side and make the rest of you engage Eric.
0: The main group advances on one side of the building as a smaller splinter group makes their way along the other side.
23: I can see
17: you! Go, go!
24: Light him up!
0: A flare is thrown out to illuminate the darkness as the main group engages their enemy.
23: I'm gonna move in closer!
17: On me. Go.
0: Four's group takes shelter behind large steel containers and avoids the main battle as they attempt to make their way around the others.
17: Go.
22: Christina, let's go.
23: Get him!
0: Triss and Christina break away as Four and Will join the battle. The women hide behind the metal structures as an opponent darts across their path. Christina emerges from hiding and is confronted by Peter.
9: Tell me if this hurts.
22: You tell me.
0: Triss shoots Peter.
9: Bitch!
19: Asshole.
0: Christina also shoots him.
19: That was awesome.
0: Four intercepts Eric and two adversaries. Four uses one of the men as a shield as Eric shoots at him. He darts under cover and they exchange fire. Four targets Eric's exposed leg and then fires into his chest as Eric topples over. Eric lies on the ground. He pulls the dart out of his chest. Triss and Christina enter the tower.
19: Go, Triss. I'll guard.
0: Triss heads up the staircase and opens the hatch to the tower room. She and Molly fire wildly at each other until they run out of ammunition. Triss heaves herself into the room and the two women start to fight. Triss manages to knock Molly to the ground. Triss grabs the opponent's green glowing flag and waves it. Christina joins her. Smiling, they both shake the flag in celebration. After the battle, a man jogs up to Triss.
9: Hey, Triss.
22: Yeah?
9: Come with us.
22: Where are you going?
9: Shortcut back. A little initiation ritual, Dauntless style.
0: A group of Dauntless climb up a stairwell and emerge at the top of a very tall building. Triss pauses to catch her breath. She approaches the edge of the building. She looks out at the city spread beneath them. The building towers above its surroundings. A line is attached to the side of the structure and slopes towards the ground. A couple of men tether a dauntless man to the zip line and cast him off.
17: All right, you good?
10: Good.
11: Yeah, go, go.
10: Hang tight.
14: All right, baby.
17: You're up.
14: All right, do it.
0: Triss takes the offered hand and climbs onto the low wall.
14: Go for it. Do it, Triss.
0: They secure her horizontally, face first, in the harness.
17: Don't forget to pull the brake at the bottom.
11: Okay.
14: Go.
17: Ready?
14: Harness is good. All right.
0: She descends rapidly, flying past the streets and buildings below her. She looks up as she approaches two skyscrapers. She stretches her arms out to her sides. Triss dashes past one building, and the ride takes her very close to the next skyscraper. She reaches out to her reflection in the glass of the tall structure. Then it takes her past the Ferris wheel and abandoned amusement park. She holds her limbs close as the zip line passes through the mangled remains of another building before it narrowly dodges an electric structure. The ride takes her into a steep dive and then levels out near the ground as she continues to careen through the streets towards a bright X on a wall. Triss struggles to reach for the brake handle dangling behind her. She manages to grab it and yanks hard. She stops a hair's breadth from the wall. Triss accompanies her teammates into the pit where the rest of Dauntless are socializing and drinking. Four turns as the group approaches.
14: Triss.
0: She stops as the rest of the group continues. Four walks up to her.
3: Hey.
11: Hey.
3: Congratulations.
11: Thanks.
3: You know, I wanted to say that you were really good tonight. You were brave.
11: Yeah.
0: He licks his lips and looks away.
3: Anyway, you should get back to your friends.
11: Okay.
0: She watches him return to his comrades with a small smile before leaving with hands in her pockets and a small skip in her step. Later, the Dauntless leader addresses the crowd.
15: If you're ranked above the red line, you'll move on to the second stage of training. If you're below it, we'll waste no more time on you. Here are your rankings.
0: The names and ranking appear on an overhead screen. Peter is placed second, Will is seventh, and Christina ninth.
17: Nice.
14: You made it!
11: You made it, Triss!
0: Triss is 20th and Al is 21st, the last ones above the red line. The next day in a warehouse, people load trucks with sacks of supplies. Triss and Christina carry bags from the warehouse to a transport vehicle.
11: There you go. So we passed the first stage of training, and this is our reward.
14: Toss it up.
11: Glamorous.
0: Triss climbs onto a platform and reaches for a sack when she sees a reflection on the material. She squints as she looks up. Light gleams from between packages in the warehouse. The light stops and she notices movement in the gap. Triss looks around before slowly making her way into the warehouse. She walks among the stacks of supplies when suddenly a hand grabs her shoulder.
2: Mom?
0: Her mother pulls her into a tight embrace.
2: What are you doing here?
10: I knew they'd assign you here sooner or later. Look at you. God, you're so strong and beautiful.
2: Mom, you can't be here.
10: I know, but you're in danger.
2: What?
10: I have to ask you something. You weren't sick the day you took your aptitude test, were you?
2: Why?
10: What were your test results? I mean, it's okay. You can tell me.
0: Triss shakes her head.
2: They were inconclusive.
10: Divergent. You can't tell anyone. You can't tell your friends, your instructors. You can't trust anyone.
2: No.
10: People have always been so threatened by divergence. But now Arietite is looking for them everywhere. They're actively seeking them out.
2: Why? Well, what am I?
10: You don't conform. Your mind works in a million different ways. They're scared of you. Stage 2 of training is where you are most at risk. They're going to get inside your head and watch how you respond to fear. But you can pass. You can make it through Dauntless. I have seen it before.
2: How do you know so much about this? About Dauntless?
10: Never mind about me. Do not let them know who you are.
2: Wait. Are you Dauntless?
10: Listen.
12: Hey! What are you doing?
0: Triss looks around, but her mother has disappeared.
12: The truck's loaded. Let's go.
0: Later, Triss bounces her leg as she sits with arms folded in a waiting room along with Christina and other Dauntless members. A door opens. A shivering Molly is escorted out by 2 helpers.
2: What did they do to her?
3: Triss.
0: Triss gets up and enters the room as 4 holds the door open for her. The chamber is sparsely furnished with a reclining chair in the middle and a monitoring device nearby.
3: Take a seat. I'm going to inject you with a serum that stimulates part of your brain that processes fear.
2: Great.
3: It induces a hallucination, and then transmitters in the serum allow me to see the images in your mind.
2: You can see inside my mind?
3: Mm-hmm.
0: She glances up at him as he gently brushes a lock of hair away from her neck. She winces as he inserts the needle into her neck.
3: Now you're going to be facing your worst fears, Triss. Most people have 10 to 15 really bad ones. You have to calm yourself, slow your heart rate and your breathing, and deal with what's in front of you. Be brave.
0: Her eyes flutter close. She awakens to find herself outside the protective fence of the city. Dark clouds gather in the distance, and the ruins of a cargo ship dominate the landscape. Suddenly, a patch of earth bursts into flames. Triss folds her arms around herself when she suddenly notices a flock of crows wheeling in the sky. The crows begin to dive towards her. She starts to run to the wall. The ground beneath her feet becomes swampy and her feet get stuck in the glue-like mud. Triss struggles to escape as the stream of birds begins to attack her. They circle around her, pecking and clawing at her face as she tries to fight them off in vain. Triss collapses under the assault. She lies near a puddle in which she can see her reflection.
2: This isn't real.
0: She slides into the puddle and into an underground pool of water. She swims beneath the tangled roots and vegetation before suddenly waking up.
3: It's all right. You okay?
0: Triss holds her head in her hands and leans forward with her elbows on her knees as Four checks the monitor. She then stands and leans against the wall next to Four.
6: How long do you think you're in the hallucination, Triss?
22: 20 minutes.
6: 3. 4 times faster than the average. Never seen anyone do that well the first time. How'd you get rid of the birds? The image wasn't clear.
22: I just went into the water.
6: Well, next time it'll be a lot easier.
22: I have to do that again?
6: Yeah, you have to practice several times before the final, but you're natural. You got nothing to worry about.
22: My whole body was covered in these little insects. They were in my ears and in my throat. I couldn't breathe.
18: Yeah, I heard about this guy like 2 years ago. So panicked, he had a heart attack in his chair and he almost died.
22: What?
6: Yeah, so we got that to look forward to, right?
22: You didn't seem to have any problem at all. Me? No, no, oh my God, it was awful.
18: Oh, come on, no one even came close to your time. You were amazing.
20: Yeah, what's amazing is that she's gonna knock you right out of Dauntless.
18: She's not gonna knock me out of Dauntless.
20: Look, she's gone from being the worst to one of the best. Somebody's gotta take her place at the bottom. Who's it gonna be? You.
21: Do you ever stop talking?
20: I just want to know how she does it. What's your trick?
22: I don't have a trick.
20: Nobody gets through it that fast. Why don't you tell us how you do it? At least tell your friends.
18: What's he talking about? Is there some way to make it easier?
22: No.
0: Her friends exchange glances.
22: No, I'm not doing anything.
0: Triss jogs into the pit and sees a group of her friends. She tries to join them, but slams into a transparent barrier. They smirk and laugh at her as she places her palms on the divider. She looks down and notices that water is starting to fill a glass box that she is trapped in. Triss tries to break the glass as the cell gradually fills with liquid. She tries to kick the walls down to no avail. She takes a deep breath as the water completely fills the case. She sinks underwater and notices her reflection in the glass. She taps the wall with her finger and the glass starts to break. Fissures snake across the surface and the wall shatters. She sits upright in the reclining chair as she wakes up.
6: How'd you do that?
22: What?
6: How'd you break the glass?
22: I don't know. I just did it.
6: You just did it?
0: A smile flicks across his face. He furrows his brows and sits down next to her as he steadily watches her.
6: What were your test results? Your aptitude test.
22: Abnegation.
6: I don't think so.
22: What?
6: I think you're lying to me.
22: Why would I lie to you?
0: He leans forward.
6: I'm going to ask you one more time. What were your test results?
0: She shakes her head.
22: Abnegation.
6: Fine, you're free to go.
0: He returns his attention to the monitor as she leaves.
6: Triss? Just so you know. Dauntless don't break the glass like that.
0: Triss sits opposite Tori.
24: My brother was like you. During the second stage, he got good really fast. Last day of the simulations, one of the Dauntless leaders came to watch him. And the next morning, we found his body at the bottom of the chasm. They got rid of him.
22: Who didn't?
24: dauntless leadership. You can't let them find out about you.
1: And what if they already know?
24: Then you're already dead.
0: She bursts through the doors of the faction compound and walks away. She looks back for a moment before getting on the train heading to the city. People in blue business suits glance at Triss as she walks on a path through manicured lawns beside a glass-domed structure. She walks down a glass corridor and enters the domed building.
4: Hey, Triss.
0: Caleb walks up to her and she hugs him. After a moment, he gently pulls away.
4: What are you doing here?
1: I'm in trouble.
0: He leads her away to a quiet part of the room.
4: What happened?
1: I'm not gonna make it at Dauntless. I don't fit in there.
4: You have to fit in there.
1: I can't.
0: She looks deep into his eyes.
1: I'm not like them.
4: I mean, who is? They're crazy.
1: Maybe I can go back to abnegation.
4: You can't go back.
1: I know, but...
4: They're never gonna let you do that.
1: Who?
4: Erudite. They're not gonna let abnegation break any more rules.
1: They actually think that they're running the government now?
4: They might be soon.
1: Wait, really?
4: Erudite should be in charge. Certainly not abnegation.
1: Wait, hold on. Caleb, how can you say that?
4: It's what all the other factions want now that abnegation failed.
1: No. That's just what they're telling you
4: here. It's true.
1: It's not true. It's not. There are liars here. There are people who know how to manipulate you. You need to understand that.
4: Beatrice. I think you should go.
0: Her eyes tear up.
1: Faction before blood. Yeah?
0: She purses her lips and walks away.
1: Got it.
0: As Triss descends a staircase, two men try to stop her. One man places a restraining hand on her shoulder before she punches him.
4: I need you to come with me.
7: Stop! Are you all right?
0: It's Janine.
13: Yeah, I'm fine.
0: As Triss follows Janine, she looks down into another room where men are being tested and monitored by scientists. Janine walks up to two chairs and motions to Triss. They sit opposite each other.
13: Please sit down.
0: An attendant pours a beverage into two cups.
13: Thank you. I'm glad you came here today.
1: You are?
13: Are you happy with your new faction?
1: Yeah.
13: But you came to see your brother.
1: I just wanted to talk to him.
13: Have you seen your parents?
1: No.
13: It's hard to let go. Faction before blood. It's an important ideal, but sometimes difficult to fulfill. It goes against our fundamental human nature. But that's exactly the weakness we need to overcome.
1: You think that human nature is a weakness?
13: I think human nature is the enemy. It's human nature to keep secrets, to lie, to steal. And I want to eradicate that. That's how we'll maintain a stable, peaceful society. You would help me with that, wouldn't you?
1: How would I help you?
13: You're aware that abnegation is undermining the faction system. They're breaking laws, harboring divergence.
1: No, I didn't know that. But if that's true, then I'm glad that I left.
13: See, I need to know that I can count on you to enforce the law. Even if it's been broken by someone close to you. Someone you care about.
1: Of course.
13: Good. And I'll have my car take you back to Dauntless.
0: The sun is set and the streets are empty as a lone black car carries Triss back to her faction's headquarters. She sits with hands clasped in front of her. In the complex, she walks down the metal spiral staircase. She travels down the underground corridor. She pauses for a moment when suddenly three masked men pounce on her. One assailant keeps his hand over her mouth as she struggles violently. They drag her towards the bridge spanning the deep chasm. They try to push her over the ledge and into the abyss. Triss pulls the mask off one of her assaulters, revealing Al's face. She stares at him in shock.
5: Come on, get her over. Come on, do it! Do it!
17: Hey!
0: Four appears on the scene and swiftly incapacitates her attackers as she hides behind a corner. As the men writhe on the ground, he walks up to her and escorts her away from the scene.
8: You all right? Come on, let's go.
0: She sits on a bed, staring into the distance. Her knuckles are bruised and her tank top is torn. She turns as Four approaches with a sweater.
8: Here, put this on.
16: Thank you.
8: You'll be safe here.
0: As she dons the sweater, he crouches in front of her and dabs at her bloodied knuckles with a damp towel. She places her hand on his.
16: Sorry.
0: She shakes her head as he carefully cleans her cuts.
16: I can't believe Al.
8: You're moving up through the ranks and he's failing. It makes him hate himself and makes him hate you. He's just afraid.
16: Everyone's afraid.
8: I know, but fear does something strange to people like Al. But not you. Fear doesn't shut you down and wakes you up. I've seen it.
0: She opens her mouth and closes it. He stands and looks down at her.
8: You should lie down. Get some sleep.
16: Yeah.
8: I'll take the floor.
0: The next morning, Triss sleeps in the large bed with a blanket around her. She wakes up and looks around her at the empty room as sunlight pours in through a row of windows. She sits on the edge of the bed as Four enters the chamber.
8: How you feeling?
16: Better.
8: Good. Where'd you go yesterday?
16: To see my brother.
8: It's getting a little boring for you here, is it?
16: My brother said that he thinks Erudite is planning to overthrow Abnegation. Do you think they could do that?
8: Yeah, I do. I think it's possible. Depends how far they're willing to go.
16: Worried about my parents.
0: He looks down and then back up at her.
8: Yeah. I think you got other things you need to worry about. Don't you?
16: Yeah. I should go.
0: She gets up and exits the bedroom. In the dining hall, she finds Christina and slides into an empty seat next to her.
19: Is that your sweater?
16: No.
19: So what happened to you last night?
8: Triss, can I talk to you for a second?
0: It's Al.
8: Please, I just wanted to say that I'm sorry. I don't know what's wrong with me. Please, can you ever forgive me?
16: If you ever come close to me again, I will kill you.
8: Triss.
16: You need to stay away from me. You are a coward.
0: Tears pool in her eyes. Al sniffs and walks away from the hall. Triss turns back to her friend as her face crumples. Christina, Will, and Triss are in their dorm.
19: I just can't believe he would do that. It's not like him at all.
8: No, let's go. What's that?
0: They run out into a hall where men are heaving a body out of a pit as a crowd gathers around.

0: I'm sorry about Al.
1: It's my fault that he's dead.
2: No, it's not because of you. He made his own choice. He would have been factionless. He was not going to pass that final test.
1: Neither am I.
2: Why do you say that?
3: Triss turns to look Four in the eyes.
1: You know why.
3: Four nods.
1: And as soon as all the others find out, they're going to kill me.
2: I'm not going to let that happen.
3: He leads Triss to a room. It's the same room where they learn to master their fear.
4: Shut the door. You're gonna practice.
1: In my fear landscape?
5: No, in mine.
2: We go in together.
1: Have you ever done this before?
2: No, I haven't.
1: You sure you want to?
2: Well, wouldn't I?
1: I don't know. I mean, you haven't told me anything about yourself, and now you just want to let me inside of your head.
2: Are you afraid of that?
1: You're not?
2: No.
3: He injects himself in the neck before doing the same to Triss. He then places an electrode on her temple as the both of them lean back in the chair. They close their eyes. When she opens her eyes, she finds Four and herself in the middle of a narrow bridge formed by a row of pipes that stretches between two tall skyscrapers.
1: Firefights. Not surprising.
3: She stands up and looks down.
1: It's not real. We could just jump.
5: No.
2: That virgin would jump. Dauntless would get to that building. If you want to pass, if you want to avoid discovery, you have to do everything the way a Dauntless would do it.
5: You have to find some tool, some method to survive.
3: Triss follows Four as he makes his way across the makeshift bridge to one of the buildings and leaps onto the ledge of a window. They clamber into the vent and enter a chamber with no exit. When they turn to leave, the entrance appears sealed. The walls of the room start to close in.
2: Fear confinement. You have to find a way of stopping it. What would a Dauntless do? Good.
3: Triss picks up metal pieces and tries to slide it under the advancing wall.
2: Take your time. I'm just enjoying myself in the shrinking box.
3: The wall stops its progress as the nails get lodged under it. The duo then finds themselves in a large hall. Four picks a gun off a table.
2: As a Dauntless soldier, you have to follow orders you don't always agree with.
3: He stands in front of a girl tied to a chair.
1: Who is she?
3: He walks up to the captive.
2: She's an innocent. I have to kill her.
3: He raises the firearm to the girl's head and cocks the gun. Her features morph into Triss's face.
2: But I can never do it. Unless I look away.
3: Four closes his eyes and turns his head. He walks away from the prone body through a doorway and into a small room with Triss.
1: Why are we in abnegation?
2: Your last fear is your worst fear. It lives in the deepest part of your mind.
3: Four and Triss keep their eyes fixed on a staircase as Marcus descends with a belt in his hand.
1: Marcus had a son. What was his name?
6: Tobias. Tobias.
3: Multiple images of Marcus manifest.
6: Tobias. Tobias.
3: They begin to converge on

0: for?
1: Tobias, just trying to help you to be better.
0: Marcus moves to strike four.
2: No!
0: Triss blocks the approaching Marcus, but she's thrown aside. Four strikes Marcus and all the Marcuses fall down. Triss and four wake up. Triss spins to stare at four, who detaches the electrode from her temple. Four leans on the railing of a balcony outside his room. Triss trails her hand on the banister as she slowly walks to him and gives him a small smile.
3: Four. Four fears.
1: Four then, four now. I keep going in there, but I don't think you ever lose them.
0: Together, they look out at the spectacular city skyline. She turns and notices the top of the tattoo on his shoulder.
3: Can I ask you something?
1: Sure.
3: What's your tattoo?
0: He grins at her.
1: You want to see it?
0: Triss nods. Four straightens, removes his shirt, and turns his back to her. The entire surface is covered with a large tattoo.
3: It's amazing.
0: Metal-like wings frame a column of the faction's symbols. Flames of Dauntless, clasped hands of Abnegation, the scales of Candor, the eye of Erudite, and the tree of Amity.
3: The factions.
0: She runs her hand down his back.
3: Why do you evolve them?
1: I don't want to be just one thing. I can't be. I want to be brave. And I want to be selfless, intelligent, and honest, and kind. Well, I'm still working on kind.
0: Four leans in and kisses Triss. His hands frame her face and then move to her lower back, pulling her closer to him. Her hands move to the back of his neck before she interrupts the kiss by placing her thumb on his mouth. Their foreheads touch, and she smiles at him while biting on her lower lip.
3: I don't want to go too fast.
1: It's okay. I've already got my spot on the floor.
0: Morning. Four sits on the bed beside Triss, who is fast asleep. She wakes up as he strokes her side. She smiles and places her hand on top of his.
1: Hey. Come on, I'm going to show you something.
0: He leads her onto the terrace of a building and to the edge of a low wall. He points out to a supply truck being unloaded.
1: Look.
3: Erudite.
1: Yeah. They're here every morning. I've been watching them for weeks.
3: What are they doing at Dauntless?
1: Loading in supplies. Computers. And these.
0: He shows her a glass vial.
3: What is it?
1: I think it's some kind of cognitive transmitter. You inject it like a serum.
3: Why?
1: It's supposed to make you more susceptible to suggestion, but as many as they have, they could create an army.
0: She glances back at the supply truck and then stares at four.
4: Attention. All initiates report for final testing. All initiates report for final testing.
0: Four places a hand on her shoulder.
1: You're ready. You can do this.
0: People mill around the edges of a circular building with a high dome as Triss enters the hall accompanied by Tori. A single reclining chair is placed in the middle of the chamber. The head of Dauntless, Eric and Janine, along with a group of Erudite, watch her closely.
1: You can see your hallucinations on the screen. So you get past your fears the way Adonis would. but do it quickly.
3: Right. If I'm too good, then they'll kill me, and if I'm too slow, then I'll die.
1: Right. Good luck.
0: She approaches the chair and lies down as Tori walks up to her.
2: Good luck, Triss. I hope you make it.
0: Triss is injected with the serum. She lies back and closes her eyes. Once again, Triss finds herself outside the protective walls of the city. The flock of crows begins their assault, and her feet are trapped in the swampy earth as she tries to flee. She changes direction and heads to the patch of ground that is on fire. The examiners watch as she picks up a flaming branch and brandishes it at the attacking birds. With the birds gone, she now finds her hands bound and her body tied to a pole in the middle of the flames. As the flames lick at her feet, she holds her hands over the fire and allows the heat to burn the ropes binding her. She rushes to a puddle and plunges her hands into the water. She looks up to see herself trapped in the glass box that is rapidly filling with water. She places her palms on the wall. In reality, Janine watches as Triss starts to breathe rapidly. Back in the hallucination, Triss removes her jacket and dives down to the water inlet and stuffs her jacket into it, blocking the flow. Triss opens her eyes and finds herself in Four's room. He walks up to her and kisses her passionately.
1: Congratulations.
0: He then throws her onto the bed and climbs on top of her, pinning her down.
3: Four. Stop. Four.
1: Aren't you dauntless?
0: She knees him in the groin. She wakes up in the chamber and looks around at the crowd. Four walks up to her.
3: Please tell me that you were watching that.
1: You'd feel better if I said no.
2: You did well. Now, one final test.
0: Janine hands Triss a gun as her parents and Caleb stand in front of her.
2: You know what to do.
5: What?
2: If you want to be dauntless.
5: No.
2: Do it.
0: She turns to her family and raises the weapon. She wakes.
1: You're right.
0: Janine looks over at Triss and smiles.
1: It all looked good to me, okay? Come on, let's go.
6: Congratulations. New members of Dauntless.
0: Yeah. Triss celebrates with her friends.
7: Dauntless.
8: Come on. Get in line.
9: All right, everybody, line it up.
3: What's going on?
6: All right, listen up. Before you leave tonight, I want you all in four lines. Everyone gets a tracking device. Don't ask questions, just a precaution.
0: A woman injects a line of Dauntless.
3: Do you see Four?
10: No.
11: Next.
12: What's going on?
3: Oh my God.
1: Congratulations.
7: You should be first in line, but I'll make it easy for you.
0: A man walks up behind her and injects Triss.
7: Looks like a bitch, huh? Now you're really one of us.
0: Later, Triss wakes up in her dorm. She looks around as her teammates mechanically get dressed.
3: Hey, what's...
0: Christina frowns as she stands and looks down at Triss, who quickly gets out of bed. Triss holds her neck where she was injected earlier.
3: Oh my God.
0: She quickly puts on her gear and the whole group troops into the pit where other Dauntless are assembled in lines. Eric and the Dauntless leadership supervise.
10: They can see and hear us. They just don't process it the same way. The commands come in through the transmitter.
0: With blind obedience, the soldiers pick up their guns in unison and march on. A man with a tattoo on his forehead appears unaffected.
11: What's going on? What are we doing?
0: He looks around and walks across the hall, catching the leader's attention.
10: Divergent.
0: Eric walks up to the divergent.
7: Hey. Everything's fine. There's nothing to worry about.
0: Eric shoots the man in the head. Triss stares fixedly ahead. Armed Dauntless members board the train. Rows of soldiers stand in neat lines with vacant expressions on their faces. Triss looks ahead and spots the back of Four's head. She slowly moves forward and stands next to Christina. Triss looks sideways at her friend, who makes no response. She once again takes a step forward past a man with numerous facial piercings who glances at her but makes no other gesture. She sidles up next to Four and looks at his face. He wears the same blank expression as the others. Four slowly moves his hand and grasps hers, their fingers intertwine.

0: The train pulls into a station and the soldiers disembark and march into the city. A seemingly endless mass of troops moves down the street with weapons at the ready. The army moves up a small slope toward the living quarters of the Abnegation faction. They enter the unarmed faction's compound. Panicked residents start to flee at the sight of the armed men and women as the troops start to disperse through the living quarters and raid houses. People are dragged out of their homes and herded away.
1: You need to find my parents.
2: That's right.
3: I'm just asking.
4: Hey,
0: a man is killed.
5: Just keep moving. Where's your house?
6: We are looking for information. All houses will be searched. Do not resist. You will not be hurt.
0: Triss walks past the dead body. She enters her house with four and searches the rooms.
7: Mom? Dad?
5: Where would they have gone?
1: I don't know.
0: Four and Triss exit the house and rejoin the other troops. Eric and the dauntless leader stroll past the row of soldiers. Eric stands in front of Four, who halts and keeps his face blank.
8: Legendary Four. Mindless drone. You were first in your class, now you're nothing.
0: Four blinks and clenches his jaw, which causes Eric to look back. Eric slowly walks back to confront Four.
5: What? Think he might be?
8: There's one way to find out. Say goodbye, asshole.
1: Goodbye.
5: Move when you die.
8: The stiff? Two stiffs. Two dead stiffs.
9: You can't let a single divergence slip through. This is what happens.
8: She's not gonna shoot me.
1: I think you might be overestimating my character.
0: She shoots Eric in the leg. Four punches the dauntless leader, who recovers quickly and fires at Triss, hitting her in the arm as they try to flee.
5: You're it.
10: Drop your weapons.
0: The captured duo is led by armed guards into a room. Janine and a group of erudite are examining data and files. She stops and walks over to the captives.
11: Tobias Eaton. And you, Beatrice. I thought it was intellect I was sensing in you.
5: Maybe you're not as smart as you think you are.
1: Why are you attacking all these innocent people?
11: Innocent people? Abnegation, if left unchecked, will destroy the faction system. Same can be said of both of you. Somebody has to stop you. If we don't, peace will be lost.
5: It's already been lost. You destroyed it.
11: Human nature destroyed it. Those of us with the vision to see that are called upon to protect the rest. We will restore the peace. And this time it will last.
1: And what if you're wrong?
0: Janine steps up to Four and examines him.
11: Bring him with us.
0: She presses Triss's wound.
11: She's injured. Any results would be unclear. You can get rid of her.
5: All right.
0: Four assaults his guard and grabs hold of Janine's jacket as soldiers rush to intercept him. Janine exits the house and straightens her collar. The erudite leader walks toward a silver car as Four is dragged behind her, and Triss is escorted behind the house. Four struggles as they bundle him into the vehicle. Tris is taken to an isolated lane facing a field and forced to her knees. She looks down at a puddle as a ripple spreads across the surface of the water. Her executioner raises his gun. Her captors fall as her mother races across the field.
1: Beatrice! Mom?
3: Beatrice! Mom!
1: Okay.
0: She pulls a knife off of a fallen soldier and cuts Triss's bonds.
1: Okay, we gotta run.
0: Triss grabs a fallen soldier's weapon and follows her mother as they come to the border of the abnegation compound.
1: You were dauntless.
3: Served me well today.
1: Is Dad okay?
3: Yeah. He led a group over to Monroe and State. We're gonna meet him there.
0: A number of soldiers give chase as they run for the shelter of the nearby tall buildings. They are cornered in a back alley and take shelter in a doorway behind a garbage dumpster. A firefight ensues. Two more soldiers appear on the other side of the alley. Triss turns to face the new threat. She shoots one of the soldiers but hesitates when she sees that the other trooper is Will. She retreats into the doorway for a moment but then turns back to Will with weapon raised. He shoots at her.
1: Will! Stop!
0: She shoots him in the chest and he falls. She leans back against the wall as her mother checks both sides of the street.
3: Okay. Come on, hon. Gotta go.
0: Her mother pulls her down the alley and past Will's body. A thin line of blood trickles down from his mouth. Triss stops and stares at her mother.
1: I killed him.
3: Come here.
0: Her mother holds her close.
3: Okay. Let's go find your father.
0: They peek around the corner of the building.
3: Cover me.
1: No. I'll go.
0: Triss runs across the main road just as a transport truck rolls into view. A number of soldiers jump off the truck.
4: Get it, sir! Get fire!
0: Triss's gun is shot out of her hands.
1: Go!
0: Her mother drops her gun as they leap for the safety of a back alley.
1: You okay?
3: Yeah, good.
1: Okay.
0: Triss pulls the fallen pistol toward her with her foot and fires.
1: Mom. What's it?
0: A scarlet stain spreads from her mother's side.
1: Mom. Mom. Mom. Mom! No! Mom! Mom! Mom! Mom! Mom, wake up! Mom! I am.
0: She cradles her mother's body as bullets pepper the building behind her.
1: I love you.
0: She lays her mother against the wall and jogs down the alley, tears streaming down her face. Triss runs into a building and leans against the door. Her head sinks into her chest as her body is racked with sobs. Light shines through the glass of the door and illuminates her disheveled hair.

0: Tris slowly walks through a warehouse filled with giant spools of cables. She holds her gun at the ready as she surveys the deep shadows cast by the scanty lighting. She spots a few members of Abnegation cowering in the darkness.
1: Where's my father?
2: Beatrice?
0: Her father emerges from his hiding place. He looks around as she watches him.
2: Your mother?
0: Andrew looks down and his expression falls. He walks up to Triss and grasps her arms. He places his forehead on hers and then hugs her as Caleb steps out into the light.
1: She saved me. She saved me.
2: But it wasn't in vain. We need to leave here. Other soldiers outside.
0: She stares at Marcus coldly.
1: No, it's clear.
3: I should have believed you. I left as soon as I realized. Why is this happening? I don't understand. Why are Dauntless fighting for Eridite?
1: They don't know what they're doing. They're in a simulation. We need to wake them up. I need to get into Dauntless.
2: It's a fortress. It's not gonna happen.
1: I can get us in there.
0: Triss picks up weapons from fallen Dauntless soldiers and arms Andrew, Caleb, and Marcus. She leads them onto the train heading back to Dauntless headquarters.
1: Get ready.
2: What now?
1: You're not gonna like it.
0: She opens the train door and leaps onto the roof of the Dauntless buildings, followed quickly by the others. She jogs up to the end of the terrace and climbs onto the low wall.
1: There's an net at the bottom. Don't think, just jump.
0: Triss helps her father off the net.
1: Are you good? Good? Let's go.
0: The group nears the pit. They stop when they see a guard patrolling the mouth of the corridor.
1: Wait here.
0: Triss creeps up behind him and kicks his back. He drops his gun as he stumbles forward.
1: Against the wall. Against the wall.
0: It's Peter.
1: How are you awake?
4: Because I'm smarter than you. And they need me.
1: Where are they controlling it from?
4: Why would I tell you that? It's not like you're going to shoot me.
1: Why do people keep saying that? Where are they controlling it from?
0: Caleb, Andrew, and Marcus approach the pair.
2: Did you really need to shoot him?
1: Every minute we waste, another Abnegation dies and another Dauntless becomes a murderer. Peter, let's go.
0: Peter leads them up a metal staircase and into another hallway. He peeks around the corner where a number of guards lounge outside a door. Triss grabs a quick look.
1: That's it, isn't it?
2: Yeah.
1: I've seen Janine go in there. That's where she's controlling it from.
0: Andrew glances at the soldiers. He takes the rifle from Triss. Just as Triss looks down, Andrew walks into the hallway and opens fire.
1: Dad, no. Dad.
5: Come on, we're taking...
0: Triss and the others quickly follow Andrew and eliminate the rest of the soldiers. Triss checks to make sure that they are all dead. She looks up to see Caleb kneeling beside their father's body. Her eyes fill with tears as her brother's head falls to his chest. She glances at her father's lifeless body one more time before turning to Marcus.
1: Watch, Caleb. I'm going in there.
0: She slides open the door and disappears into the gloom. Triss advances down an isolated corridor past a room full of flashing computer servers. She follows the cables to a brightly lit chamber bustling with activity, where Janine and her subordinates control and monitor Dauntless's attack on abnegation using computer monitors. She sees images of the helpless faction being rounded up and herded away. She turns and finds Four tied to a chair, his expression blank. She cautiously goes to his side as he watches her. Triss takes out a knife and cuts one of his bonds. Four suddenly knocks the gun out of her other hand and uses her hand holding the dagger to cut his other restraint before forcing her to release the weapon. He pushes her roughly into the wall.
1: Four. Four. Four, it's me. You're in a sim.
6: He can't hear you.
7: Amazing, isn't it? Everything we think of that makes up a person. Thoughts, emotions, history. All wiped away by chemistry.
1: Four.
7: He's gone. And we're all safer for it.
1: Safer? How are we safer?
7: The brilliance of the faction system is the conformity to the faction removes the threat of anyone exercising their independent will. Divergence threatened that system. Don't get me wrong. There's a certain beauty in your resistance, your defiance of categorization. But it's a beauty we can't afford.
0: Janine strides past a vacant Four and nods to her compatriot, who walks up to a computer and enters a code that controls Four. Triss places a hand on Four's face.
1: It's me.
0: Four grabs her by the throat and slams her up against the wall. She throws him to the floor and tries to run away, but he grabs her and pulls her back. She dodges his blows and grabs his torso.
1: Four, it's me!
0: He throws her to the ground, but she slams her knee into his face. Unfazed, he gets up and attacks again. Four grabs her in a shoulder lock and knees her in the face before punching her to the ground. She stands and charges Four in an attempt to tackle him. Four sidesteps and uses her momentum to slam Triss into the floor. She backs away from him and grabs her fallen gun.
1: Four, stop! Stop!
0: She turns the barrel to her forehead. Four crouches and grabs the handle.
1: It's okay. It's okay. It's okay. It's okay. I love you. It's okay.
0: Four turns his head as his finger tightens on the trigger.
1: Look at me.
0: Triss turns his face to hers. Four blinks rapidly as his body relaxes. She glances sideways. Four follows her gaze to the guards who are pointing their weapons at the couple. Four attacks them.
7: Finish it.
0: Janine walks up to a computer as Triss picks up her dagger and charges into the chamber. Four engages the remaining guards in hand-to-hand combat. Janine furiously types out orders. Triss watches as the screens show the soldiers making their prisoners kneel. Another guard tries to stop Triss, but she quickly dispatches him. She flings the dagger, pinning Janine's hand to the computer screen. Triss wipes blood from her mouth and runs up to the erudite leader. Four intercepts the few remaining soldiers and smashes one of them into two towers of mind control serum vials, sending them crashing to the floor.
1: Shut it down. No.
0: Triss watches the monitors as Christina forces a captured prisoner to the ground. Triss pulls out the knife and holds it at Janine's throat.
6: I'm not gonna ask you again. Do it. Shut it down.
8: I admire you willing to die for what you believe. But so am I. Can't do it, can you?
0: Triss looks around at the monitors as innocent children, women, and men are prepared for execution. The soldiers raise their guns and take aim as their captives weep and cry. Triss notices an intact vial of mind control serum on the floor and an inoculator lying nearby. Her eyes widen as she looks up at Four, who catches her gaze and glances down. Triss then pushes Janine away from her.
8: Maybe you're not quite as dauntless as you thought you were.
1: You're right. I'm not. I'm divergent.
0: Four tosses the loaded instrument to Triss, who then injects the serum into Janine's neck.
1: Now shut it down and wipe the program.
0: Four goes up to the computer and enters the command. Janine steps to the screen and enters the termination code.

0: The dauntless soldiers lower their weapons and look around in confusion. Relieved members of Abnegation hug each other. In the control room, the computers go blank as Janine taps the monitors frantically.
1: No! No.
0: Triss walks up behind Janine.
2: Don't get me wrong. There's a certain beauty to your resistance.
0: Janine picks up a weapon and attacks Triss, but Triss knocks her unconscious.
3: Triss.
0: On the security monitor, Four notices a troop of soldiers led by the dauntless leader converging on the control room.
3: We gotta go. Now.
0: He pulls her away. Out in the hallway, they encounter the others, including Marcus.
3: Tobias. We need to keep moving.
0: Four leads the group back outside. They charge past a number of recovering soldiers and run toward the train platform as the locomotive is pulling out. Four jumps onto the footrest and opens the door as Caleb clambers in.
4: Son!
0: Marcus struggles to keep up. He reaches out to his son. After a moment's hesitation, Four assists his father into the carriage.
3: I know you do.
0: He grabs Triss around the waist and pulls her up to face him. Inside the carriage, Four holds Triss close to him.
2: My mom and dad died today. They're gone.
5: I know. But they loved you, Triss. For them, there was no better way to show you.
0: Four rests his forehead on hers.
2: Now we have nothing. We have no home, no faction. I don't even know who I am anymore.
0: Four places his hands on the side of her face and tips it up to his.
5: I know exactly who you are.
2: You sure about that?
5: Yeah, I'm very sure. Come here.
0: Triss moves into his embrace and rests her head on his shoulder. A pastoral countryside passes by as the train travels to the wall that surrounds the city.
2: We're like the factionless now. We've left everything behind. But we found ourselves. And each other. Tomorrow we may have to fight again. But for now, we'll ride the train to the end of the line. And then, we'll jump. And I
0: don't know where I'm going, but beyond the tall towers that make up the border, the landscape stretches out, vast and endless. Unit Production Manager, John J. Kelly. 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Cast, Shailene Woodley as Triss. Theo James as Four. Ashley Judd as Natalie. Jai Courtney as Eric, Ray Stevenson as Marcus, Zoe Kravitz as Christina, Miles Teller as Peter, Tony Goldwyn as Andrew, Ansel Elgort as Caleb, Maggie Q as Tori, Mackay Pfeiffer as Max, Kate Winslet as Janine, Ben Lloyd Hughes as Will, Christian Madsen as Al, Amy Newbold as Molly, Ben Lamb as Edward, Janet Ulrich Brooks as Erudite Teacher, Clara Berger as Little Abnegation Girl, Anthony Fleming III 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Lucas Berger as Jonathan Ziegler, Austin Lyon as Zipline Number 1, Renee Puente as Zipline Number 2, Lucas Ross as Zipline Number 3, Chris Hayes as Dauntless Instructor, Anna Corby as Factionless Girl, Eric Kaldor as Factionless Man Number 1, Alice Bowden as Factionless Man Number 2, Cleo Anthony as Dauntless Patrol Number 1, Alice Reitfeld as Dauntless Patrol Number 2, Brad Grainer as 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Brown, Jeff Bruno, Ryan Bumper Carr, Brian Christensen, Olivia Curry, Shane Daniels, Ashley DeHaan, Lauren Dennis, Gui De Silva Green, Rocky Dickey, Patrick Dunham, Tony Fay, Eddie Fernandez, Eddie J. 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Spencer Stone, Carl Suchaki, Ron Searles, April Sutton, Mallory Thompson, Cord Walker, Archie Walsh, Amber Whelan, Josh Yadon, Jamie Nicole Young, Helicopter Pilot Michael Frank. Special thanks, Volvo Corporation, Ian Harvey, David Hildenbrand, Cinespace Chicago Film Studios, Nick Mercopoulos, Alex Picios, Nick Picios, Dean Picios, Mark Degnan, Sweet Home Chicago, Jennifer Breen, Frosch International Travel, Roger Vivier, Hair Weave, Bonnie Taylor William, Richard Kasufkin, MD, Lyle Berkowitz, MD, FACP, Dr. Alexander Nagel, MD, FACP, Justine Fedek, Michael Reinsdorf, The Reinsdorf Family, Mass LLC, Jillian Jones, Patricia Smith, Stephen Mitchell, Twin Excavating and Trucking, Kaylin Armstrong, Dominic Charles Ferris, Ali Hashmi. This film has been described by Deluxe with funding by Lionsgate Films, Inc., voice by Tansy Alexander. 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All rights reserved. The events, characters, and firms depicted in this photoplay are fictitious. Any similarity to actual persons, living or dead, or to actual events or firms is purely coincidental. Ownership of this motion picture is protected under the laws of the United States and all other countries throughout the world. All rights reserved. Any unauthorized duplication, distribution, or exhibition of this film, or any part thereof, including soundtrack, is an infringement of the relevant copyright and will subject the infringer to severe civil and criminal penalties. Ownership of this motion picture is protected by copyright and other applicable laws. Distribution and any unauthorized duplication or exhibition of this motion picture could result in criminal prosecution as well as civil liability. Divergent. A snow-capped mountain sketched within a blue square. Summit Entertainment.
4: A white background, then turn red. Netflix, a Netflix original series.
6: And like the substantial pageant faded, leave not a rack behind.
4: In class.
6: We are such stuff as dreams are made on, and her little life is rounded with sleep.
4: Grace gives a speech.
6: So even though Prosper was a great conjurer and sorcerer, he still didn't believe in the afterlife.
7: Cell phones are supposed to be turned off in my classroom.
6: I know, but I think it's important.
7: More important than the Tempest.
4: Wearing a velvety wizard's cap and robe, Grace goes to her desk and checks her phone.
8: Is it happening?
6: I'm getting new lungs.
8: Oh my God.
4: Later, at the hospital.
6: Why is this taking so long?
4: At Grace's bedside, Mrs. Cardinal strokes her daughter's arm.
8: Medical reasons, I assume. I'm not a doctor, so
9: I'll go check again, honey.
4: An IV line runs to one of Grace's hands, which she's folded across her hospital gown.
6: Just want to be over so I can stop worrying.
8: This is one of the best hospitals in the country. You have nothing to worry about.
6: Except death.
8: You are not going to die. You're getting rebuilt. Stronger, faster.
6: But what if I do? There's just so many things I feel like I haven't done.
8: Like what?
6: I don't know, like fly a helicopter, see Cannibal Corpse live. I've never even been fishing.
4: Mrs. Cardinal returns.
9: Bad news. The doctor said the new lungs didn't survive the trip. I'm so sorry, Grace. Hopefully next time it works out.
8: Okay, in a way, this is a good thing.
6: It is?
8: Now you have at least one more day to do all that stuff.
4: Jonah smiles sweetly. Grace nods. Whatever it takes. Photos and videos of the diverse group of Degrassi teens appear in blocks, then within text messages and phone apps. The title appears on a social media page next to a photo of all the teens together. Degrassi, next class. The quote below reads, I know I can make it through. Words appear, hashtag roll up to the club like. Written by Matt Huther, directed by Samir Rahim. Winston, Goldie, and Rasha enter the science classroom.
10: So for prom desserts, I heard that from Bakerberg, and they want to send us a profiterole tree to try out.
11: Ooh, I love profiteroles.
10: But I also heard back from Palette Park, that molecular gastronomy place, and they want to have us in for a 5-course dessert tasting tonight.
11: Shut up.
10: I know, I feel like the belle of the ball. So should I tell them we'll come?
11: You and me?
4: Grinning, he shrugs.
11: I can't.
4: Rasha glances at them.
10: Oh. I'll go and report back.
4: Winston heads to his seat and Goldie to hers beside Rasha.
11: Why did you say no? I can't go out with Winston.
12: It's not like it's a date. It's student council business.
11: It's still haram. We'd be alone.
12: Not if Zoe and I come. Why not? You like him.
11: Exactly, and I shouldn't be putting myself in that situation unless I intend to marry him.
12: And it's impossible you would ever consider marrying him?
4: Goldie glances at Winston behind them.
11: Well, I guess not impossible. And it's for the sake of prom.
4: Rasha playfully nods.
11: Hey, Winston! On second thought, I can come. Can you make it for 4?
10: Yeah, for you, anything.
4: Goldie swivels her seat back toward the front. A huge grin adorns her face. Meanwhile, Maya walks the hallways wearing headphones and staring at her cell. Tristan bumps her from behind. She turns around.
13: I wasn't going that slow. Your sister told me that you got into SoCal Art.
11: Yeah.
13: So, have you got your ticket to Cali?
11: I can't make music anymore. I pick up a guitar and nothing.
13: You're just rusty.
4: Politely smiling, she goes to her locker, where Baz and Yael loiter.
11: Can I help you?
14: Yeah, we're hoping, actually. We're looking for a new theme song for our vlog channel, and BJ said that you're super talented, so...
11: I'm not sure I'm up for it.
10: I told you she was still too mentally fragile.
13: She'll do it.
4: Maya glares.
14: Great, I'll send you the details.
4: Yael signals to Baz, and they walk away. Maya turns to Tristan.
11: I mean, I don't know, Tris.
13: Seize the day.
4: In another class, Grace and Jonah sit with Zig and Esme.
15: Well, Grace narrowly avoided surgery, but, you know, new lungs could come any day. So if you guys only had one day left to live, what would you do?
11: Easy. Spend it with Zig.
16: Ah, me too. But also climb Mount Everest.
15: There it is.
16: What, you don't want to literally be on top of the world?
17: You don't feel that way already when you're with me?
4: Zig picks up a paper.
16: Let's just look at this thing. play Massey Hall. Go fishing. Have a pillow fight. Meet a platypus. Weird.
18: A platypus has bird, reptile, and mammal DNA. It's basically an alien. You don't want
15: to
18: meet one?
15: I keep telling her to think bigger. Like, go to Seattle and see Kirkland's Memorial or something.
18: And I keep telling him I can't travel anywhere too far in case my lungs come in. So, no West Coast. And no Everest either with my crappy lungs. Can't do anything too aerobic.
11: There go all my suggestions.
15: We get it. You guys do it.
11: And you two don't.
4: Grace's eyes split uncomfortably.
11: You haven't done it? I highly suggest you have someone give you an orgasm before you die.
4: A teacher stares.
11: And one of the main causes for World War I is the Anglo-German naval race. Get that down.
4: The teacher walks away.
11: You'll thank me in heaven.
4: Grace adds orgasm to the page of her bucket list items. Jonah grabs it.
18: What are you doing?
15: Well, you don't want to waste any more time, right? We're doing one of these things tonight.
4: He snaps a picture of the list with his cell. Grace nervously smiles and folds the list. Later, Zoe, Rasha, Goldie, and Winston sit at a dining table below a canopy of brick archways. Oh. Waiters bring them cups that swirl with mist.
11: Is that ice cream?
19: Yeah, cool party trick, huh? Best part, I checked. It's all halal.
11: That is adorable.
14: Stop. So we could really have this at prom?
19: Oh, yeah. They'll set up a serving station. We can have them dress as witches and serve from a cauldron just to match the fairy tale theme.
11: We have to book these guys.
17: I don't know. It's kind of weird.
11: I think it's wonderful.
4: Goldie and Winston share a smile.
17: Grace needs some emergency advice. You guys can have the rest of our... this.
4: Goldie turns to Rasha.
11: I'm sure you can come with us.
4: With pursed lips, Goldie glances at Winston.
11: You know what? I think I'm going to stay.
17: Are you sure?
11: It's no big deal. I'll just meet up with you before we head home, and it'd be a shame to let all this pink foam go to waste.
4: With a smirk, Rasha leaves. Goldie turns back to Winston.
11: This is pretty cool.
19: Right?
11: But I don't know how to eat this.
19: You gotta pop the bubbles. Oh.
4: She blows on it.
19: Or do that. You could do that.
20: We're young, we're fun. You could call us effusive. We talk about it all. We're all inclusive.
4: Now in the Hollingsworth living room, Maya auditions her song for Yael, Hunter, VJ, Lola, and Baz.
11: So was it perfect? Or was it too perfect?
17: It was a perfect first attempt.
11: Okay, what are you guys looking for instead?
13: I think it needs to be more serious.
11: And, like, lighter. You want it more serious and also lighter?
13: Yes, and with a more professional tone.
17: And kind of improvisational.
11: Great suggestions. Do you have anything else?
17: It has to be broad enough to speak to everyone. We are all inclusive after all.
13: But it should be specific enough to brand our channel. We want something that when our fans hear it, it will make them say, oh, look, it's all inclusive.
4: Meanwhile, at the dot.
18: I think Jonah is coming to have sex with me.
17: Why would you think that?
18: I made this list. He said we're doing one of these things tonight.
17: Oh.
4: Grace hands the list to Zoe.
17: So unless he's getting a platypus, do you want to?
18: I don't know. I mean, I shouldn't die before, you know, right?
11: In horror films, the only people to live are the virgins.
18: Helpful. Do you think he feels pressured?
11: Well, have you ever done anything?
18: Some stuff, I guess.
17: I think the idea...

0: and look at Grace, who awkwardly smiles. Back at the restaurant.
1: I love that episode with, who is it? Phil Collins.
2: Oh, the breakup. Yeah, that was great, but my favorite is Act 5.
1: The one where they did Hamlet.
2: In prison, yeah.
1: I can't believe you listened to This American Life. No one at school does. It makes me feel kind of old.
2: Just a couple of old souls.
0: They gaze at one another a moment. Goldie shyly looks away, grabbing a candy-coated strawberry from a plate on the table. Mm. She takes a bite, then raises her hands to her mouth.
1: What's happening?
2: Oh, it's covered in pop rocks. I thought you knew.
1: I thought I was being electrocuted. I don't know why I'm so nervous.
2: You're nervous?
1: Yeah, it's kind of my first time being alone with a boy. One who's not my brother or cousins.
2: Oh, well, we can go if you want.
1: But it's so nice.
0: Nervously, she touches his fingers. He rotates his palm, softly taking hold of her hand.
2: Is this allowed?
1: Well, technically, I probably shouldn't even be out with you in the first place. Unless I intend to marry you. I'm not proposing or anything, but I wouldn't rule it out.
2: I like you too, Goldie.
0: They study each other's faces. Goldie checks herself.
1: Oh, it's my parents. Asking if we need a ride home. Do you think they know?
2: Maybe they're just being nice.
1: Rasha's not here. What do I do?
2: Okay. Tell them you've got a ride. We'll call an Uber, meet up with Rasha, and get you home.
0: Goldie nods and sends a text to her dad while Winston consults his phone.
2: There's no Ubers, no cabs.
1: That's impossible.
0: She scans her phone and clicks a public transit alert.
1: There was a terrorist attack in a subway in Brussels, so they shut down the subway here to be safe.
2: Why would they do that?
1: It says they have a credible threat. It seems a little much. It happened all the way across the ocean.
2: I know a shortcut. If we walk fast, we can get home on time. Come on.
0: Now in a hospital room.
3: More serious, but less serious. More polished, but improvisational. I know. They don't even know what they want. How do they expect me to?
4: Look.
0: Tristan draws Maya's attention to a news report on a television set.
5: 35 dead and as many as 40 wounded.
1: 35 dead.
5: On the subway at Brussels Central Station.
0: Her eyes dart to the bed.
4: Are you okay?
1: Where's the remote? The remote.
0: He switches off the TV. Maya breathes deeply.
1: When I was at my worst, I was staying up all night watching photos and videos like that.
4: It's okay. It's off now.
1: It's not okay. I'm not okay. I keep getting triggered by everything. The TV, trying to write this music.
4: Put it all aside for a sec and help me with something.
0: He pulls a sheet off an electronic drum set beside the bed.
4: It's part of my rehab.
0: Later, at a stream by the foot of an embankment, Grace struggles with a fishing rod. Jonah notices.
6: Okay.
0: He goes to her.
6: So you just kind of have to release it at the right time. So just like that. Yeah.
0: He helps her cast the line. She offers a quick smile, then stares out at the water. He eyes her.
6: Okay, are you not enjoying this? You haven't even got to the best part yet.
7: Which is?
6: Nothing.
7: Nothing?
6: Yep. You see, the beauty of fishing is that mostly nothing happens, so there's plenty of time to talk.
7: And what did you want to talk about?
0: He grabs his pole and casts into the stream.
6: About another item on your list. Look, I know why it's on there, but you shouldn't want that.
7: Because it makes me a slut?
6: No, you shouldn't want that with me. I'm messed up, Grace.
7: Yeah, you're a horrible guy.
0: She rolls her eyes. He puts his pole down.
6: Okay, have you ever wondered why I'm straight edge?
7: I already know about the drugs.
6: Back when I was getting high and messing around with whoever, I got someone pregnant.
7: Who?
6: Doesn't matter. She was 14, and I wasn't very nice to her, and I don't want to blame the drugs. But her family didn't want me to see the kid.
7: So you never met her? Her? Him?
6: Her. No, and I can't. But it did make me get myself clean. So I just want to talk about that before we talked about sex.
7: Good talk.
0: Grace sighs. Meanwhile, Goldie and Winston walk along a street past stores and other pedestrians.

0: pedestrians.
1: My parents are gonna be so mad. But then how can I be mad when so many people got hurt? Stupid terrorists!
2: You'll get there in time.
1: Yeah, maybe if one of the Lord of the Rings birds comes, picks us up to take us there.
2: Hey, good call. You know, I got Gandalf on speed dial. Just 1 second. You'll be home soon. Seriously, this route shaves like 15 minutes.
3: Hey!
0: They stop.
3: There's one of them now.
2: Just ignore them.
4: Are you on their side?
1: What? Who?
4: The guys who blew up Brussels.
1: Of course not.
3: Then take that thing off.
2: We're just trying to get home.
3: So were all those people in Belgium.
1: Those men are murderers, not Muslims.
4: Doesn't your book say it's okay to kill?
2: Maybe you should just take it off.
1: The Quran doesn't say anything like that.
2: You want to get home, right?
4: Listen to your boyfriend.
1: He's not my boyfriend.
3: Then he won't mind if I help you out.
0: The man yanks off her hijab. Winston intervenes, but is shoved aside.
1: You're animals!
0: Goldie runs away. Back in his hospital room, Tristan plays the drum set. Maya cringes.
1: Okay. Stop. Here.
0: She takes a drumstick.
1: Your grip is all wrong. You want to create a fulcrum like this. That way you'll get to the beats quicker and you use way less energy.
0: She hands it back. He tries again.
5: Oh, yeah, that's better.
1: Yeah.
0: Maya takes her guitar out of its case and puts the strap over her neck.

0: He grins.
1: See, you can still do it.
2: Yeah, you tricked me. Size doesn't count. It's just for fun.
1: Well, it used to all be fun for you.
0: Maya's face falls.
1: I get it. You feel like you failed with that first song, but if I gave up after every time I failed, I wouldn't even be walking. Just try it one more time. Just focus on keeping it fun. I'll help.
0: She gazes up at her friend as they play, and a smile creeps its way onto her face. Back at the stream, Grace and Jonah continue to fish.
3: Is this just a creative way of saying you never want to sleep with me?
4: No.
3: I mean, I've heard excuses before, but this is pretty elaborate.
4: Grace, it's the opposite. Okay, after that, I completely shut myself off. But I'm open to thinking about it again with you.
3: You are?
4: Yes. But I told myself that I wouldn't do it with somebody that I didn't know really, really well. So I figured maybe we could share a few things. I'll go first. I once shoplifted a Snickers bar.
3: Rebel.
4: Yeah.
3: I've got a birthmark on my butt. It's kind of shaped like an elephant.
4: Hot. I wet the bed till I was 9. I don't anymore.
3: God, this is worse than getting naked with someone.
4: Just as exciting, though.
0: They smirk. A bite pulls on Grace's line.
4: Whoa. Whoa, you got one. Okay, come on.
0: He helps her pull her catch from the water. The line breaks.
4: Damn. I lost it.
0: Gazing into her eyes, Jonah brushes a strand of Grace's blue-streaked hair from her face and caresses her cheek. He leans in and they kiss. Every time you open your eyes. Now, Goldie enters her house and removes her hijab.
5: Honey?
0: She hangs it by the door.
5: What's wrong?
0: Walking into the living room toward a salt and pepper-haired man, she crumbles.
6: They attacked me!
0: He holds her.
6: They tried to take off my hijab!
5: Who did?
6: I don't know. I was just on the way home and I just ran.
5: How did that even happen? I thought you had a ride.
6: I lied to you. I was out with a boy and I wasn't with Russia. And it's all my fault. I'm so sorry.
5: We can talk about that later.
0: They cling tightly to one another.
5: But this wasn't your fault, sweetie. I'm going to call the police. Make sure this doesn't happen to anyone else.
6: We can go back in time and just stay home tonight.
5: It's okay.
0: A tear streams down Goldie's cheek as her father comforts her. Elsewhere, a TV shows footage of rescue workers digging through rubble. Zoe lies atop pillows and a shaggy fuchsia blanket on a bed, watching. Grace enters.
2: Sorry, I know I've got my own room, but you've got the big TV. Did you hear about this? Death toll is up to 50.
3: Cut it on the way home. We must have been out of range.
2: Wait, you were fishing till now?
3: Yeah, fishing.
0: Zoe hops off the bed and sits beside Grace in a chair by the TV.
2: You didn't.
3: No, but we talked a lot.
2: You ready to put that condom to use?
3: Actually, I think we might save it for prom night.
2: What? That is the most basic thing I've ever heard you say.
3: We're not going to rush it or anything just because of my lungs, but we both realize we've been putting off living in a lot of ways.
2: But not anymore.
3: No. So I guess it's time for us to start enjoying things that you normals do, like this.
0: She swings a pillow at Zoe. Zoe whacks her back.
2: Do you think you're cool now or something?
0: They pillow fight. Meanwhile, at the Hollingsworth house, the all-inclusive gang watch the news from the living room couch.
7: Are those assault rifles? SIGs, I think.
2: Okay, but why do you guys know so much about guns?
8: Video games.
2: Hey, Miles, let me in. You guys ready to hear your theme song? I think with everything going on, maybe tonight's not the best time.
0: Maya stares blankly at the news.
2: Or it's exactly the right time. Trust.
0: She turns off the TV.
7: Hey, let's hear it.
2: After you play it.
9: I'm not remotely musical.
2: Oh, come on, everybody's musical. Watch.
0: She hands them each an instrument.
2: Okay.
0: She takes a tambourine for herself and stands in front of the group with a grin. Hunter and Lola also hold tambourines. Baz has a triangle. Vijay's got maracas. And Yael a kabasa. Maya shakes her tambourine. One by one, the others join her.

0: I think I found my calling.
1: That was so cool.
2: Yeah, it'll be even cooler when you guys do the singing and around. Do you want to try that now?
0: I've heard enough. Let's just shoot it. Let's grab the lights.
1: Okay.
3: The teens get up and head to another room. Maya hangs back and smiles at Yael.
4: Thanks. I really needed that.
2: Yeah, me too.
3: Yael touches Maya's arm gently, then joins the others. Maya grins. Later that night, at a table inside Goldie's house, Rasha sits down beside Goldie, who stares at her phone.
4: It helps if you turn it on.
5: I know, I just don't know what to do.
6: You press the little button.
5: Are you okay?
4: I'm just a little shaky. Probably won't be going on any long walks anytime soon, but I will be.
5: Still, I don't know what to do about Winston, though. He keeps texting.
6: You let him know you're okay, right?
5: Yeah, and I told him we weren't the only ones attacked. The cops told my dad that there were a couple other incidents.
6: It wasn't his fault.
5: He sort of sided with them. At least it felt like he did. I guess I don't really know him that well.
6: You can still get to know him.
5: Everything going on in the world, I think there's more important things.
3: An incoming call from Winston appears on her cell. Goldie puts on her hijab, and Rasha gives her some privacy. Goldie picks up the phone.
7: I know I said this 100 times, but I am so sorry. I should have fought those guys for you.
5: No, you shouldn't have. That would have been foolish.
3: They video chat.
5: But so is us, hanging out. I think we should stop.
7: But we're still gonna plan prom together, right?
5: No, I'm resigning. I'm gonna spend my time creating a Muslim Students Association.
7: You can't do both.
5: You're sweet, Winston. But right now, I need to make sure that none of our Muslim students feel alone.
3: He gives a somber nod. Goldie sullenly puts her phone away. 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Letters pop out from a white background, then letters turn pen. Pop out from a white background, then turn red. Netflix. A Netflix original series. In the school lobby, Tristan and the volleyball team stand before a sea of students in blue and yellow.
8: Let's go, Panthers! Let's go! Let's go, Panthers! Let's go!
3: Tristan's face is painted in the school's colors.
9: A nail biter against Newman High, our girls volleyball team have advanced to the city finals. Student council has arranged for a bus to take fans to the game, so talk to Zoe or Winston to sign up.
3: Lola takes a selfie with Shay and Frankie.
10: Hashtag swaggles.
11: Yeah, wait until we bring home the trophy.
10: If Northern Tech will let me play.
11: You apologize for the prank. What else could they want?
12: For my ex-boyfriend to disappear forever? 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
3: Tiny stands before them.
10: Hey, Tiny.
13: Hi, Frankie. Lola. Shay, can I borrow you for a minute to talk about physics?
11: Sure.
3: Shay follows Tiny, and Lola gapes.
10: Come on.
3: Tiny and Shay walk to the side of the crowd. He goes in for a kiss, but she leans away.
11: It's definitely not physics.
13: Then biology.
11: I can't keep kissing my best friend's boyfriend.
13: Ex-boyfriend.
11: Things with us are finally in a good place. I don't want to mess it up.
13: Maybe you don't have to. When Lo wanted to date me, she asked you for permission, right?
11: Right.
13: You could do the same.
3: She smiles.
11: You're smart.
13: So you keep telling me. Almost forgot.
3: He places an amulet pendant around her neck.
13: Mojo. You wear it under your clothes for good luck.
11: For the game or for Lola?
13: Both.
11: Well, I'll definitely need it.
3: Holding the amulet, she smiles at Tiny. Photos and videos of the diverse group of Degrassi teens appear in blocks, then within text messages and phone apps. The title appears on a social media page next to a photo of all the teens together. Degrassi, next class. The quote below reads, "I know I can make it through."
14: words appear. Hashtag OMFG. Starring Amanda Arcuri, Amir Bagheria, Soma Bhatia, Jamie Block, Raya Downs, Anna Golia. At the Hollingsworth Mansion, Hunter sits with a comic staring at the landline phone in a hallway.
13: Hello?
15: Hi, Mrs. Hollingsworth, please.
13: Sure, I'll get her. Mom!
14: Mrs. Hollingsworth emerges from a nearby room.
16: I was in another room, not another country.
13: Could you keep it short? I'm expecting a call.
16: From your girlfriend?
13: Me and Yael haven't defined anything yet.
16: Well, I assume that's the agenda for tonight's date. I have ears. Your dad and I will be at a game, but Miles will be here to keep you out of trouble. I can't believe I just said that. Yeah, I'll keep it short.
13: We wouldn't have this problem if you let me have a cell phone.
16: First, you have to earn back our trust.
14: She puts the phone to her ear.
16: Diana Hollingsworth. Oh, hi, Dev.
13: The lawyer?
16: You have news about Hunter's plea?
14: He watches her, eyes wide.
16: But he wasn't well at the time.
14: Her shoulders heave.
16: The swatting cost $15,000. Okay. Keep us updated.
14: She steps close to her son.
16: The other side didn't accept the plea bargain. Your case is going to court in a month. Maybe two.
13: Am I going to prison?
16: Lawyer thinks we can keep you out of juvie if you keep your nose clean.
13: I will. You know I will.
16: And then we're looking at probation.
13: Did he say anything about me going back to Degrassi next year?
16: He's working on it.
14: Hunter looks away glumly. Outside school, Zoe, wearing a tight dress, loads equipment onto the back of a school bus. Grace walks up behind her.
17: Need a hand?
18: Nope. I got it.
17: Since when are you Miss School Spirit?
14: As Zoe lifts the bin, items tumble out. Grace bends down to help her.
18: Winston's on student council. He and I are dating now, you know?
17: Yeah, I know. I've seen your timeline.
18: Why are you being so nice to me?
17: I don't know. Maybe because you saved my life.
18: I was the only one who knew about your CF.
17: Not anymore. I told Maya. I'll probably tell Zig and Tiny, too.
18: But you worked so hard to keep it a secret.
17: Life's too short to keep pushing people away. Especially mine.
14: Winston walks over.
19: Hey, sweetums.
18: Well, I'm glad you're happy, Grace, because I'm happy too.
14: Zoe smiles next to Winston. In class, Lola, Frankie, and Shay pack up their belongings. Shay and Lola walk into the hall.
20: Hey, Lo, can I ask you something? Remember when I used to like Tiny, and when you wanted to date him, you asked for my permission?
21: And you said yes, which was the sweetest.
20: Now I'm asking you the same thing.
21: You want to date Tiny?
20: But I won't, unless you clear it.
21: Well, you two would look hot together.
20: Really?
21: Plus, you both love science.
20: That is true.
21: You're obviously very well suited.
20: I couldn't agree more.
21: Which is why it's a hard no.
20: What? But when you asked, I said yes.
21: And I saw how hard that was for you. Tiny was my bae for 8 months. Imagine how I'll feel. Sorry, but thanks for asking.
14: In an equipment room, Zoe rifles through a trunk. She tosses out a cheerleading top.
18: I don't see the mascot costume.
14: Winston catches it.
19: Maybe I'll wear this instead.
18: Might be a little small.
19: I bet it's just your size. No, I've always had a cheerleader fantasy.
14: He comes up behind her.
18: Come on. You don't want to get caught making out.
19: You're my girlfriend. I've got nothing to hide.
14: He kisses her, but Zoe remains stiff. She pulls away.
19: Am I doing something wrong?
18: No.
19: Then is there something wrong with you?
18: I'm just not in the mood.
19: You never are. I'm just worried there's a problem.
18: Yeah, my horndog boyfriend and his pervy fantasies.
14: Winston stares at her.
18: I'm sorry. That was a joke.
19: So is whatever this relationship is.
14: He turns and walks away from Zoe.
18: Winston!
14: In the school lobby.
22: Go Panthers!
23: Now let's go kick some northern butt.
20: I forgot my knee pads in my locker.
23: Okay.
24: Come on, girls. The team bus is leaving now.
14: Shay walks toward Tiny, who reveals his smiling face from behind a Go Shay sign.
25: I made you a sign. I'm no Da Vinci, but...
20: We can't date.
14: His smile fades.
25: Lola said no?
20: But we can still be friends and lab partners.
25: And you'd be happy with that?
20: Well, I haven't been happy all year. Why start now?
14: He shakes his head.
25: This is crap.
20: Excuse me?
25: I wanted you way before Lola, but you said no.
17: Because I didn't want any distractions. And now here you are, distracting me right before volleyball finals.
25: I'm sorry I can't turn off my feelings whenever I want.
17: Well, then maybe we weren't well suited for each other.
25: Guess not.
14: Shay looks intently at Tiny as he glares at her.
20: Can we just talk about this later? I have my game. I hope you'll still come.
25: Wouldn't want to distract you.
14: He hands her the sign and walks off. At home, Miles hands two candles to Hunter.
13: Girls like candles. It'll look like I'm trying.
0: Girls also like that.
14: Hunter takes the long blue candles in clear holders and places them on a table.
13: Okay, you gotta go. Yeah, we'll be here soon.
0: All right, I'll let you need anything.
14: As Miles leaves the room, Hunter goes to move the candles.
16: Hunter?
14: Boz enters with Vijay, who holds a Panther mascot head.
13: Shouldn't you guys be at the game?
1: We feel bad that you're still not allowed at school events, so...
16: Ready for some Panthermonium?
1: If you dress as the mascot, we can sneak you in.
13: That's really thoughtful, but I don't want to cause any trouble. You guys want to tell me about it tomorrow?
14: Yael comes through a doorway.
23: What are these guys doing here?
16: Oh my god. Candles, adorable snacks, this is a date.
13: You can go now.
16: I can't even.
1: Okay, hold on. We need to discuss how this relationship is going to work.
23: We?
1: Yes, this could ruin the delicate dynamics of our friend group.
13: Okay, now that you've voiced your concerns, you really can go.
1: Okay, not until we lay down some ground rules.
14: In the school lobby, Zoe looks through a window at the bus outside.
2: The fan bus for volleyball finals will be leaving in 10 minutes. Go Panthers, go!
14: She watches a smiling Jonah walk onto the bus past Tiny, Maya, and Winston. As she moves away from the window and takes a seat on a bench, Zoe opens the photo-sharing app. She looks at a photo of a wrist wrapped with tape. The tape reads, "Help." The comments below praise the photo and encourage self-mutilation. Zoe writes her own. It reads, "Everyone hates me," with spaces left to choose either true or false. Someone replies, "I don't hate you," with a heart. Zoe writes, "You don't know me." Another person responds with smiley faces and the comment, "You're funny." Zoe smiles to herself, then pulls up her skirt to take a photo of a series of lighter burns that resemble smiley faces on her thigh. She posts the photo with the caption, "These are the only smileys in my life." Zoe stares at her phone as she sets it down.
16: You okay?
14: Grace walks over to her.
18: What, are you, like, stalking me now?
16: You weren't checking people onto the bus, and Winston seemed upset.
18: I had a stupid fight.
16: Do you want to talk about it?
18: No. I'll go apologize.
16: Is this you?
14: Grace picks up Zoe's phone.
16: Are you hurting yourself?
18: Give it back.
16: Show me your leg.
18: Whatever. Lots of people do it.
16: That doesn't make it okay. Self-harm is serious.
14: Zoe looks down.
16: It'd be a lot easier to come out than to keep pushing people away.
18: So some stupid girl can break my heart again? Besides, I'm not gay. I have a boyfriend.
14: Grace eyes her with a shrug.
16: Yeah, until you push him away, too.
14: Scowling, Grace steps past Zoe. Outside, Winston walks through the crowd of students gathered around the bus.
4: Okay, vamanos, people. This bus won't wait for anyone. Not even El Presidente.
6: Hey, I'm ready to get my cheer on.
14: Tristan boards the bus.
4: Tiny, on or off?
16: Come on, dude. Go watch your girl.
25: She's not my girl.
23: And she never will be if you miss her big game.
13: Is it weird if I come too?
14: Zig eyes the group.
16: Only if you're weird.
14: Maya and Grace smile.
23: Yeah, he's definitely weird.
6: The blue and gold, the brave and the bold, so many stories to be told.
14: They get on the bus as Zoe strides toward Winston.
18: There's my sexy boyfriend.
13: Don't you mean pervy?
18: I'm sorry about what I said before. I was trying to push you away.
14: He regards her with a furrowed brow.
18: Let's skip the volleyball game. I want to spend some alone time with you. Once you have everyone on the bus, meet me in the equipment room. I have a very special surprise.
14: As she walks away with a smile, Winston grins. At the Hollingsworth house, Yael and Hunter sit facing Boz and Vijay.
13: What about handholding?
25: This is stupid.
1: I don't think a frank discussion about acceptable levels of PDA during a group hang qualifies as stupid.
25: You guys don't have a say in our relationship.
1: What about when you break up?
25: We're not breaking up.
16: Of course you will. Everyone does.
1: What happens to us?
16: I'm Team Yao. If you guys break up, it's for sure Hunter's fault.
23: Okay, if we break up, it will be an amicable split.
25: Do not humor them.
1: What if he does something crazy?
25: I would never.
1: Dude, you just got out of a psychiatric hospital. You were diagnosed with depression and ODD.
5: That's not fair, okay? He's better.
1: For now. But he's basically just a ticking time bomb. Plus, he could still go to juvie for the swatting.
7: Get out.
14: Hunter stares down bitterly.
8: Now!
14: He gets to his feet.
5: Don't listen to them, okay?
8: You too.
5: Hunter.
8: Go!
9: Come on. If we hustle, we can still catch the bus to the game.
14: Reluctantly, Yael follows her friends out. At Northern Tech, the volleyball team enters the packed gym.
10: Good afternoon, folks, and welcome to the final match of the Senior Girls High School Championship.
12: Look at all the people!
26: Yeah, just wait until our fans get here. Right, Shay?
27: Are you okay? You've seen golf all day.
28: Yeah, just nervous, I guess.
27: Me too.
29: So we meet again.
27: I'm really sorry for everything.
29: Yeah, I know. I read all about it online. Do you buy it?
28: I do.
27: What I did was racist. I didn't understand, but now I do. If you want, I'll sit out, but then you won't be playing our best team.
29: You can play. But we'll still win.
27: That I can't promise.
14: Frankie leaves, and Shay faces Kara.
29: Thanks. Did I have a choice?
28: She's sorry. What else do you want?
29: The world to be a better place? I'm just sick of always having to be the bigger person. Aren't you?
14: The opposing captain steps around Shay, who pulls the amulet out from under her shirt and holds it as she watches Lola and Frankie hug happily. In the Hollingsworth mansion, Hunter stands in the den, staring off. Miles enters.
0: Heard shouting.
14: He glances around.
0: Where's Yao?
14: He lifts the panther mascot head.
0: What's with this?
7: I sent her home. It isn't gonna work out.
14: Miles sets the head on the couch.
0: Why not? You two are weird in all the same ways.
7: She's like this amazingly badass girl, and I'm a head case who will probably be in juvie next year. I don't want to hurt her.
0: Then don't.
7: Like it's so easy.
14: Hunter settles on the couch.
7: I nearly lost it when she was here.
0: But you didn't.
7: You should say I won't next time. I still see a shrink 3 times a week. I don't know if I'm ever going back to school. Mom doesn't even trust me with the computer. Why would anyone want to date me?
14: From the arm of the couch, Miles looks at his brother.
0: Look, for a long time, I didn't think I deserved to be happy either. So instead, I just hurt myself and everyone else around me. You didn't choose to be built the way you are, so you can only be the best hunter you can be.
7: That is seriously cheesy, bro.
0: It doesn't make you any less true. Where's Yael right now?
7: At the game, I think. She probably hates my guts.
0: She's as awesome as you say. I think she'll understand. We'll just have to find a way to sneak you inside.
14: Hunter's arm rests on the mascot head.
7: I think I might have an idea.
14: At the game, the teams stand on opposite sides of the net. Kara glares at Shay.
10: Okay, folks, ready to get started with the first play. Degrassi has first possession as both teams line up.
14: Frankie serves the ball, and Kara bumps it back. Shay moves in front of Lola. She bumps it.
10: What happened there? Degrassi loses their possession.
26: Mine.
14: Shay hits it high.
10: And again.
26: Mine.
10: Bad communication. Point Northern Tech.
14: Frankie scowls.
26: Lola, switch with me. Wait, go.
14: Shay hits the ball, then Lola sets it for her. Shay spikes, but Northern Tech returns it.
26: Mine.
14: As they both go for the ball, Shay and Frankie collide.
27: What the heck?
28: I said I had it.
27: We'll never win if you hog the court.
28: So what? I'm supposed to give up the ball like everything else?
27: Timeout.
10: Timeout Degrassi with our Gazelles pulling ahead 14-13.
27: If you don't want me to play, I won't.
28: I'm just so sick of having to give up everything I want for other people. Volleyball, sports camp, Tiny. I mean, I thought he'd at least show up.
27: Well, maybe the bus got caught in traffic. I haven't seen Jonah yet.
28: No, all year I've tried to do the right thing, but what do I get in return?
14: Frankie tilts her head.
27: Text him.
14: Shay glances at Lola, who meets her eye.
28: Wait, you still have feelings?
27: Summer's coming, and for sure I'll meet a cute boy at the beach. Maybe two. Quick, before I change my mind.
14: Frankie and Lola exchange a look as Shay picks up her phone. She sends a quick text, then looks back at her teammates.
27: So what now?
28: You win this game.
14: In the equipment room, Winston enters to find Zoe holding pom-poms in a cheerleading uniform.
7: Whoa.
30: There's a boy. He's so fine. I'm so glad he's mine.
14: She wraps her arms around him.
7: This is just like my dream.
4: Except at the end, you turn into a zombie and suck down my brains.
30: This'll turn out much better.
4: Zoe, you know, if I pressured you...
30: You didn't. I'm going to make this relationship work.
14: After pushing him onto a mat, Zoe straddles Winston and leans down to kiss him. Eyes open, Zoe moves her face to the side and lies still on top of him.
13: Are you okay?
30: I'm fine.
14: She sits up and undoes his belt.
13: Whoa, stop.
14: She kisses him again, pushing him back to the mat.
13: No, stop!
14: He pushes her off.
30: Why are you being weird? This is what you wanted, isn't it?
13: No, this is not normal.
30: Because I'm not normal.
14: Her lip quivers as she stares at him tearfully.
13: Whatever's wrong, it can't be that bad.
14: Winston offers a sympathetic look. Zoe averts her gaze as she cries, then looks back to Winston through her tears.
30: Okay.
14: Winston's mouth hangs open, then he shuts his eyes in disbelief.
13: You?
14: Zoe looks away.
13: Seriously?
14: Tears stream down her cheeks.
30: Do you hate me?
13: No, of course not. You can't choose who you are.
30: I thought I could do it. I tried so hard.
13: Is that why you were hurting yourself?
14: Her eyes drift up to his face.
30: You knew?
13: I wasn't sure, and I didn't know how to bring it up, but you should probably get help. For that, not the other thing.
14: She shakes her head.
30: Grace offered to help. I pushed her away.
13: You know, she took the bus to the game. I can give you a ride.
14: Zoe keeps her eyes on Winston.
30: Okay.
14: Her face streaked with tears, she glances away.
30: You're a good guy.
13: So girls keep telling me.
30: Do you think that after all this, we can still be friends?
13: On one condition.
14: He stands.
13: When you come out, you clarify I had nothing to do with it.
14: He extends his hand, and she takes it with a smile.
30: Yeah.
14: Back at the game, fans wave pom-poms.
10: Okay, folks, Degrassi has pulled things together, and we have a tie game.
14: Kara glares at Shay across the net. A Degrassi player serves the volleyball, which Kara bumps back. Degrassi returns the ball, and Northern Tech misses it. The Degrassi team shares a hug as their score goes up to 16. They resume their positions. Degrassi serves, and a Northern Tech player sets the ball for Kara, who smacks it over the net. Lola bumps the ball forward to Frankie, who sets it for Shay. Shay leaps into the air and slams the ball over the net. Kara drops to her knees to get it, but the ball hits the ground. The Degrassi girls form a celebratory huddle as a Northern Tech teammate helps up a disappointed Kara. Shay looks up into the stands and frowns when she sees no familiar faces. A teammate with long brown hair hugs Shay, who smiles. Frankie and Lola stand next to her.
2: No Tiny?
3: Well, at least I have my girls.
2: Aww.
3: And a trophy. I really like winning.
11: That makes two of us. Congratulations, girls. Let's shake hands.
14: Coach Armstrong leads them toward Northern Tech, and they shake hands in lines.
2: Good game.
14: Shay and Kara shake hands.
3: Good game.
2: Are you okay?
3: We just won finals. I'm great.
2: You haven't heard?
14: Shay's smile fades and her eyes widen. Nearby, Hunter pulls off the mascot head as he finds Miles.
7: I can't find you, Elbaz or VJ.
0: Ditto on Tristan. Where's all the Degrassi fans?
2: What?
14: Miles, Hunter, Winston, and Zoe hurry to the distraught team.
2: What's going on?
30: The bus with the Degrassi fans.
2: Mm-hmm.
30: It didn't make it.
2: You mean it got like a flat or something?
3: It crashed.
14: Shay hugs Goldie, and Miles holds his phone to his ear.
0: Tristan's not answering.
12: Give me your phone.
14: In the mascot costume, Hunter places a call as Miles paces nervously, looking around the gym.
15: Hello?
12: You're okay. Where are you?
15: I'm at the game. We missed the bus. Baz's mom drove us.
14: Hunter spots Yael and rushes over to her.
12: I am so sorry about before. I was scared I was gonna do something crazy.
30: Did you?
12: I hurt you once. I don't ever want to do that again. So you need to promise to me if I ever scare you, you run and never look back. Okay?
30: Okay. But
5: scared right now.
12: Why?
14: She leans forward and kisses him. Nearby, a group walks toward the stands.
27: Who was on the bus?
13: I have the list.
14: Winston pulls out the list and the group stands around him.
5: Grace.
13: Tristan, Zig, Maya.
27: Jonah.
5: Tiny!
14: Lola watches a video.
2: Maybe the crash wasn't that serious.
5: This looks pretty serious.
10: Has been involved in a major accident on the Don Valley Parkway.
5: Oh no.
10: While no fatalities have been reported, a number of students are being rushed to hospital, at least one in critical condition.
14: They gather around Lola's phone and see footage of the bus flipped upside down, surrounded by emergency vehicles.
13: You okay?
14: Winston and Zoe hug as Miles frantically makes a phone call behind them. Crying, Shay places a call on her phone.
6: Hey, this is Tiny. Leave a message.
14: Frankie and Lola pull her into a hug.
27: Please don't worry. It'll be okay. It has to be okay.
14: The three girls share a tearful embrace. 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
10: Due to play rehearsals, today's peer tutoring session will be moved from the gym to the
14: Grace and Jonah enter the gym to find Miles writing on script pages.
0: Hey, I just have revisions for scenes 5, 8, and 10.
16: All of Hope's scenes.
0: Yeah, just minor tweaks to fit the actress.
17: We haven't cast that part yet. I thought Grace was going to read those lines today.
0: Well, it turns out that won't be necessary. Lola read for Hope. She was amazing.
16: I'll bet she was.
27: Do you know how to get rid of a gajillion butterflies from your stomach?
0: Don't be nervous. You'll be great.
14: He touches her shoulder.
17: Lola, why don't you go wait with Rasha?
27: Okay.
16: Are you hooking up with her?
0: What? No.
16: Because there's some serious tension between you two.
0: I'm with Tristan.
17: He's been in a coma for 3 months.
16: So there's been no boot knocking?
17: Okay, the guy has the right to move on.
16: The guy has a boyfriend.
0: The guy is right here.
17: Well, you can't break up with somebody when they're in a coma.
16: You can't just cheat on them either.
17: Is he supposed to wait forever?
16: Tristan has hung on so long, and who knows, maybe Miles is the reason why. Plus, I don't want a showman's destroying this plate.
0: Let's just start the read-through. I am allowed to do that when my boyfriend's in a coma, right? When you see Lola, you'll be convinced. All right, everyone. Start with scene one.
14: As she passes, Lola glances at Miles, his mouth tight.
18: Whatever it takes.
14: Photos and videos of the diverse group of Degrassi teens appear in blocks, then within text messages and phone apps. The title appears on a social media page next to a photo of all the teens together. Degrassi, next class. The quote below reads, "I know I can make it through." Words appear, hashtag that feeling when. Written by Jennifer Kasabian, directed by Phil Earnshaw. Zoe walks into a classroom, bouncing up behind Rasha giddily. She puts her hand on Rasha's arm.
2: How was the read through?
27: You remember that was today?
2: Council president, I have the whole school schedule on my phone.
27: And I thought you were my number one fan.
2: Well, maybe you'd settle for that partner?
27: I'll get our kid.
14: From the table behind them, Winston's eyes follow Rasha as she heads to the back of the room. He turns to Zoe.
2: May I help you?
13: Switch partners with me.
2: No way.
13: Come on, I need some face time to work my magic.
2: Waste of time. Rasha's gay.
13: That's really offensive, Zoe, just because she has short hair. I'll have you know that I have amazing gaydar.
2: If only there were an example of a lesbian who you dated for months and thought was straight.
14: His brow furrows.
13: Oh my god, you like her too. Just switch with me and then I'll let you know.
2: Well, you can't ask her. You could force her to out herself. Not cool.
13: Okay, then I'll just non-creepily creep her socials.
2: They're all private.
14: She perks up thoughtfully.
2: But if you're really that thirsty, add her.
13: Cool. You're gonna lose.
14: Rasha returns with their supplies and smiles at Zoe. Outside school, Frankie struts over to Shay wearing short shorts and tall boots. She holds out her phone to take a selfie with Shay and sticks out her tongue. She checks the photo.
30: We're supposed to get their attention by looking hot. You look like a scared deer.
28: Well, I'm sorry. I was caught off guard by the pants you forgot to wear. Wait, whose attention?
30: Jonah and Tiny. You need to see what they're missing so they can apologize.
13: Think fast. Tuna or roast beef?
30: You guys already made up.
13: Frankie, you look...
14: He glances back at Shay, who shrugs.
13: Sandwich?
14: She waves it away.
28: You still haven't heard from Jonah?
30: Not all weekend. Sent him one text, but he didn't respond, so... Ball's in his court now, I think.
14: She takes another picture with Tiny and Shay.
28: And the selfies are...
30: To get his attention. I don't know what he's thinking, or what I should be thinking. What do you think?
28: I think...
30: That you're gonna come over later and help me craft the perfect photo to get him to call?
28: Actually, we're playing Bakul after school. Tiny thinks he might finally beat me. Just text him and get some answers.
30: Well, I can't double text without seeming desperate, so a perfect selfie is my best move. And Bakul sounds great. Does 4 work?
14: Tiny gives Shay an urging look.
28: Great. Yeah, 4 it is.
14: Frankie grins. Inside, Miles and Lola meet on the stairs.
0: Hey, we should talk.
28: Okay.
14: Lola follows him to the area under the stairs, where they face each other near a large window.
2: So, Grace and Joan aren't fans?
0: No, the part's yours. But the other thing, we can't...
2: I get it. He's your sick boyfriend and...
0: It's not that I don't care, that I didn't or won't.
2: I know, but we can still talk, right?
0: Yeah.
2: And text?
0: I don't see why not.
2: Good. I like talking to you.
0: I like talking to you, too.
14: She smiles at him. Miles gives a relenting look and kisses her. She touches the back of his neck, and her hand lingers on his chest as they pull apart. He glances over his shoulder.
0: Okay, good talk.
14: They gaze at each other and kiss again. In the student council room, Zoe works at the table as Winston rushes in with his open laptop.
1: Friend request accepted. Just don't like anything.
14: He sits with her and they look at Rasha's face range page.
2: All the comments are in Arabic.
1: Well, that's reasonable.
2: What does 7BB mean? There, under that pic of her and that cute girl?
1: I think it means sister or cousin.
2: Nice try. I'm Googling.
14: She types on her phone.
2: Habibi means sweetheart in Arabic. So she's into girls. Boom.
1: Okay, then why did that guy write 7BB under a pic of her? I bet he's the ex.
14: Goldie comes in.
8: Zoe! Didn't know there was council business scheduled for today.
2: No, I just, Hey, do you know if there are any Muslims who are gay? As student council president, I'm trying to understand the needs of my constituency.
8: Some things in the Quran are open to interpretation, but homosexuality isn't one of them. From my understanding, it's a sin.
1: Thank you. That really clarifies the situation. Boom! Now you gotta ask Rasha out for me.
2: Why would I do that?
1: Because you used me as a beard for all of last year, so now you owe me till the end of time? Make sure you tell her I'm a good cut.
14: In class, Miles rests his hand on his fist as he stares at an open book. He receives a picture from Lola of herself with a raccoon filter and an animated banana peel on her head. The caption reads, "Trash Panda is bored in math class." He smiles, then makes a funny face and snaps a selfie using a filter that gives him exaggeratedly large eyes. He smiles, his finger hovering over a list of his chat contacts. A message from Tristan's mom pops up. Please call ASAP. Miles' face falls and he stands abruptly. The teacher and other students look over at him.
0: I have to go.
14: Miles packs his belongings and rushes out. Outside school, Shay and Tiny play their word game as Frankie pouts at her phone.
30: How long until you can file a missing persons report?
13: How many seven-letter words do you have?
30: Oh, I've been banished to relationship limbo. Look.
28: I can't. And 4.
13: 40 words, 150 points. Beat that.
28: I will next time.
30: I can see he's been online, so why can't he just take 0.2 seconds to click like on my... Oh my God, he posted a photo.
14: She shows it to Shay.
30: That's a mug at the dot.
28: Beside a tower of milk creamers?
30: That's our thing. See, you can build the tallest tower. How can you do that without me and then post it when we're not speaking?
13: Dude's not even allowed to drink coffee without you? You're intense.
30: He doesn't even drink coffee this late.
14: She straightens abruptly.
30: Wait. If it's not his coffee, then it is someone else's. Game over. We are finding out.
13: You're actually gonna let her do this?
28: I've learned not to argue.
14: Frankie leads Shay away. In the hospital.
2: If
9: Thank you so much for all you've done for my son.
14: Miles arrives and hands a bouquet of lilies to Ms. Milligan.
9: I wish you would have been here when it happened.
0: Can I see him?
14: They enter Tristan's room, where the teen lies in bed without his breathing tube.
0: Tris.
14: Miles sits on the edge of his bed.
0: It's Miles. Can you hear me?
14: Tristan's eyes slowly lift to his boyfriend.
9: He knows we're here, but he can't communicate yet.
14: Tristan blinks.
9: Here he is. Looking so handsome.
0: You do.
14: Miles touches Tristan's hair.
0: Once I get these roots touched up.
9: He should rest. It's been a big day.
0: I'll go.
14: He starts to get up, but Ms. Milligan stops him.
9: Take a minute.
14: She rests a hand on Miles' shoulder before leaving the couple alone. He scoots closer, and Tristan's eyes stay on him as Miles kisses his cheek and meets his gaze.
0: I love you. Don't ever doubt that.
14: Outside the dot, Frankie peers in through the glass door at Jonah, sitting alone on a couch. Shay and Tiny come up behind her.
18: There, in the corner.
7: Frankie's got no chill.
18: Here I am jumping to conclusions when he's just working on Miles' play.
28: Mystery solved. Can we go now?
18: Well, I'm gonna go say hi.
14: Shay gives her a look.
18: What? We're already here.
14: She steps into the cafe as a girl with long dark hair sits down beside Jonah, who looks up and spots Frankie.
17: Frankie, what are you doing here?
18: You just... Tower of Creamers.
17: Frankie, you need to leave. Now.
18: Is she why you've been avoiding me?
28: Oh, no, no, wait.
17: You don't need to explain anything.
28: We know each other from NA. I just needed an Emerge vent session.
18: NA?
17: It's Narcotics Anonymous.
18: Oh. Right. Gotcha. Okay, I'm gonna leave now. Possibly forever.
14: With a mortified expression, Frankie steps between Shay and Tiny, who follow her out. At school, Zoe approaches Grace, who sits on some steps.
19: Switch computer science partners with me.
14: Grace uses her inhaler.
20: No way. Tiny gets like a 98%. No offense to Rasha.
14: Zoe shuts Grace's laptop.
19: I can't stay partners with her. It's too hard. Plus, you owe me.
20: Owe you what exactly?
19: For leading me on last year, which has me continuously falling for straight girls, thank you very much.
14: Grace shakes her head.
20: What's really going on?
14: Zoe sits next to her.
19: Well, Goldie says Muslims can't be gay.
20: There's a billion Muslims in the world. Do you honestly think they're all straight?
19: I don't know, but now Winston wants me to ask her out for him.
20: Why don't you just talk to her?
19: I can't.
20: Because you're scared of rejection. Either you grow a pair and ask the girl you like out, or you keep switching lab partners for the rest of your life.
14: On stage, Miles and Lola face away from each other.
0: Sometimes I wonder, are you real? Or a figment of my imagination?
18: I'm real.
0: Wish I could touch you.
14: Jonah and Grace watch as Miles stares off stiffly. Lola walks over to him, placing her hand on his shoulder.
0: And kiss you?
14: She leans in for a kiss and he turns away.
0: Sorry, just stop.
17: What is it now, Miles?
0: Everything. Look, Hope's the one that comes on to hero. It's not the other way around. She seduces him.
18: Oh, really? Is that what happened?
0: Yeah, and if she would have just minded her own business, she wouldn't have fallen for any of her tricks.
18: What tricks?
20: Maybe we can try it a different way.
18: No, you can't just rewrite the story whenever it suits you.
17: Well, he is the playwright, so.
14: Lola grabs Miles' arm.
19: What's wrong with you?
0: I can't do this. I have to get to the hospital.
14: He hops off the stage and walks out, Lola staring after him with a bewildered expression. In the hall, Frankie carries a guitar with a bow tied around it to Jonah at his locker.
18: I'm so sorry about last night.
17: So you bought me a guitar?
18: Why didn't you tell me you were Narcotics Anonymous?
17: It's not something I advertise.
18: Well, it hurts that you didn't tell me.
17: So this is my fault?
18: You should have told me. I'm your girlfriend.
17: You were the one who asked for space.
18: No, I didn't.
17: Yes, you did. At the party before I left.
18: Okay, maybe, but I didn't mean space. I just meant space.
17: Right, well, I have no idea what you're talking about, so.
18: When you wouldn't have sex with me, it hurt my feelings.
17: Seems like everything I do hurts your feelings.
14: Frankie lowers her gaze.
17: I care about you, Frankie. I just don't know how to prove it.
14: Frankie offers the guitar, and Jonah glances at it before closing his locker. She sets the instrument down.
18: Good talk.
14: She walks away dispiritedly. In computer science class, Zoe assembles a robot as Rasha works on a laptop.
19: So, Winston,
2: What do you think?
3: He's nice.
2: Do you like him?
3: Sure, I like lots of people.
2: He's not like, you know, he's not like us, right?
3: You mean how he's weird? I'm sorry, what are you asking?
2: Winston wanted me to ask if you'd get coffee with him.
3: Oh, I'll totally get coffee with him.
2: Awesome, I'll let him know.
3: So we're done.
14: Zoe looks at her sharply.
3: The robot? I can start programming?
14: Zoe's expression grows despondent. In Tristan's hospital room.
0: Get well soon so I can make fun of you again. From Zoe.
14: The wilting lilies on a nearby table, Miles reads from a Get Well Soon card. He looks up at Tristan, whose distant gaze wanders.
0: Tristan, I made a mistake.
14: He looks down guiltily and shakes his head.
0: I cheated. Once. Tristan. Help, please. Look, I think his airway's blocked or something.
14: Ms. Milligan leans over her son.
4: Oh, no, he's breathing. That gurgle is a sign of progress towards speaking.
0: Tristan, are you upset? Are you mad? Look, squeeze my hand if it's a yes.
14: Tristan stares blankly.
4: He's at square one. He doesn't understand the world around him.
0: But I need him to. The hard part's supposed to be over.
4: I know. It's a lot to digest. But the doctor said this website would explain everything.
14: She passes a card to Miles. He stares down at it before shifting his discouraged gaze to Tristan. In a classroom, Frankie looks down distractedly as Shay and Lola study on either side of her.
30: How long does it take before you feel secure in a relationship?
11: A day, Max. A year?
30: Helpful.
14: Frankie sets down her pen.
30: Okay, real talk. I'm not a crazy girlfriend, am I?
14: Lola and Shay exchange a wary look.
15: Do you really want real talk?
30: Well, I was hoping you guys would be all... No, not at all, Frankie. You're totally sane and normal. I'm not that bad, am I?
11: No. It's just... Well, you kind of lose yourself when you're in a relationship.
15: And you get super clingy.
11: Like, all of a sudden, your entire existence depends on whatever guy you're dating.
15: And you can be crazy super jealous.
11: And you put so much pressure on your relationship to be everything.
30: Okay. I get the picture.
15: But you asked for real talk.
30: Well, I thought Jonah was the problem. And he wasn't, like, in it. But apparently, I'm the problem.
14: She glances between her friends.
30: Don't all jump in at once.
11: We just want you to be happy.
15: And it seems like being with Jonah just kind of stresses you out.
30: I do love him a lot. But I don't want to be that girl.
11: If you're in love with the right person, I don't think you'd be that girl.
14: Frankie shifts her crestfallen gaze to the table, and her friends lean into her supportively. In the lounge area, Miles reads from his tablet.
0: Paired consciousness. Moods.
14: He shakes his head.
3: You okay?
14: He looks up at Maya, who sits down next to him.
3: I heard about Tristan. Sorry I couldn't make it. Just wasn't up to it.
0: Well, no one's up for this.
14: She looks at an article on TBI on his tablet.
3: Vulnerability and maintaining meaningful relationships without difficulty.
0: I don't want to be my boyfriend's babysitter for the rest of my life. What am I supposed to do?
3: You can kill yourself.
14: He smiles wryly.
0: Wow, you got dark.
14: She grins and starts to leave.
0: I don't know how to protect him and still be happy.
3: You should do what you can to find some okayness in your life.
14: In computer science class, Zoe uses a controller as her robot feebly lifts a cup back toward a bowl attached behind it. Rasha walks in behind her and puts down her bag as she observes the robot's movements.
2: I can't get this useless bot to pour the cereal into the bowl.
14: Rasha takes the controller and takes over at the laptop.
3: I heard your friend woke up.
2: Yeah, still can't believe it. I never thought I'd get to see him again.
3: I'm very happy for you.
14: She touches Zoe's arm.
2: Excited for your coffee with Winston?
3: Yep, I even got my curfew extended.
2: You did?
14: Rasha presses her lips together before breaking into a smile.
3: Zoe, I'm messing with you. I figured out that coffee means date here.
2: Well, what else would it mean?
3: Back home, it just means coffee. Does that mean that when you and I were going for coffee, that those were dates?
30: No. I mean, sometimes it's not a date, but then sometimes it is. Just depends on... I just like coffee, okay? So, not the date.
3: That's too bad.
14: Zoe's eyes shift, hopefully.
3: Because I like you?
14: Zoe grins.
5: I like you, too.
3: So why did you set me up with Winston?
5: I didn't know you were gay.
3: I am. I can't be out. Living within a year, it's complicated.
5: No, I get it. My mom is super Catholic. Rosaries and everything. But we can at least give it a shot, right?
14: Rasha nods.
3: Let's make it a double shot of espresso.
5: Oh.
3: And this time, it's a date.
14: Rasha controls the robot, and it dumps the cereal from the cup into the bowl. Zoe claps with a bright smile. In the parking lot, Frankie climbs into Jonah's car, where he waits in the driver's seat. They both keep their eyes forward.
6: Is this why you texted me? To sit in silence?
14: She angles her body to face him.
30: I like you. A lot.
6: I like you too, Frankie. I don't know how many times we asked...
30: Please, just let me finish. I like you. But I'm not sure I like myself right now.
6: What are you talking about?
30: Being in a relationship seems to do something weird to me. I don't want to be the girl who stalks her boyfriend.
6: I am so sorry I didn't tell you about NA.
30: That's what I mean. You didn't have to tell me. And I shouldn't be freaking out over every little thing. It's not good for us. And it's not good for me. Like, as a human person.
6: Okay, so what then?
14: She looks into his eyes emotionally.
30: I think we need a break.
6: Seriously. Breaks don't work. We're asking for trouble.
30: I don't want to break up. But I need to figure some stuff out. So if you're not into that...
6: Okay.
14: He nods, licking his lips.
6: Fine, a break it is.
14: Glancing at Jonah, she sticks out her hand. His eyes flick from her face to her extended hand, which he shakes. She gets out and walks away from Jonah's car. In the lounge area, Lola looks up from her phone as Miles approaches. She tucks her device away, and Miles takes a seat beside her. Leaning forward, he scratches his forehead absently.
0: I'm sorry I was a jerk. You don't deserve that.
30: I'm right, I don't. Guess we shouldn't talk anymore.
0: I'm quitting the play. Tristan's rehab is going to be intense.
30: No, I'll quit the play. Okay, I'm way easier to replace.
0: That's definitely not true.
30: You wrote the play to help you deal with stuff. You still need it.
14: He looks away.
0: Okay, we both stay. I don't trust anyone else to play Hope.
30: Are you sure we can still work together?
0: We'll have to.

0: I go over all that. It doesn't matter. What matters is taking some time apart so I can be the person I want to be.
1: Oh.
2: Lola pulls the lip gloss from the trash.
1: Mochaccino. Nine, please.
2: Frankie holds birth control pills.
0: Guess I won't be needing these anymore. I started taking them when I thought Joan and I might be having sex.
1: Oh, it's a good thing you didn't, because you've been taking your pills wrong.
2: Frankie eyes the pack of pills.
0: No, I haven't.
1: Uh-huh. They go from light to dark, like a sunset.
3: Don't look at me.
0: No, it's the other way around, which means you've been taking them wrong. No biggie, you're not having sex, and your skin still looks great.
2: Lola's eyes widen and her mouth hangs open.
0: Oh my god. Lola, have you had sex?
2: Lola looks at both her friends, her face etched with concern. Cut to black. I can't wait. 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Letters pop out from a white background, then turn red. From a white background, then turn red. Netflix. A Netflix original series. Tristan sits on a row of chairs.
4: As president, I call this meeting to order. First piece of business.
5: So I'm a piece of business, huh?
2: He pulls a guy in glasses close to him. They kiss.
5: Aren't you worried someone's gonna walk in?
4: People are just getting to school, which leaves us plenty of time for extracurricular activities.
5: Yes, sir, Mr. President.
2: They kiss, leaning back. Then Tristan sits up.
5: What?
2: Tristan glances down at his lap.
4: It's nothing. Where were we?
2: They start to kiss again, but Tristan stops.
4: On second thought, I am actually worried someone's gonna walk in.
5: Really?
4: Very worried.
2: He jumps up and sends a text.
4: And I have stuff to do, just president stuff.
5: Ooh. Well, DM me later and we'll pick up where we left off.
4: Can't wait.
2: The guy leaves. The smile fades from Tristan's face. Zoe comes in holding her phone.
6: 911 eggplant flame. You needed me to rush here for baked ziti?
4: I'm in a crisis here and you're making jokes?
6: Whoa, relax. What's wrong? Where's the fire?
2: Tristan stares at Zoe, unblinking, before glancing downward. Photos and videos of the diverse group of Degrassi teens appear in blocks, then within text messages and phone apps. The title appears on a social media page next to a photo of all the teens together. Degrassi, next class. The quote below reads, "I know I can make it through." Words appear, hashtag team follow back. Starring Amanda Arcuri, Soma Bhatia, Raya Downs, Anna Golia, Nikki Gold, Ricardo Hoyos. In the gym, the feminist club works on posters. Goldie turns to the bleachers where Maya and Zig sit at the front of the group.
7: Next piece of business is the feminist club assembly tomorrow. We'll start with speeches and then Maya, you'll play your song.
8: Good to go.
7: And then the role play skits.
9: Where I play man catcalling woman on the street.
10: Wow, you've got those bad guy roles on lock.
7: As we know, Principal Simpson asked us to speak to the grade 9s and 10s about consent. Maya
2: stares at her phone.
7: More messages, Maya?
2: She turns her phone to show Zig.
9: People only like Madeline's whiny feminist song because she's blonde. Hashtag not okay. What a tool.
8: I've been getting garbage like this ever since Not Okay went online. I've been getting grossers since last week in New York. Whatever. Haters gonna hate.
9: What can I do? I just can't stand the idea of someone hurting you like this.
8: It's fine. I know you have my back.
7: Is this gonna distract you from the assembly tomorrow? Is it too much?
8: No, of course not.
2: Goldie sits next to Maya and reads off her phone.
7: Maya Mattress only wrote that lousy song because she's crazy bipolar. Are you sure everything's okay?
8: What? That's so not true.
10: Doesn't matter. Those nerds will say any vile thing to shut you up.
8: This dumb girl's song is not okay, but I'd still rape her anyway. God, that's so awful.
2: Maya sees other students looking at their phones.
8: Don't worry, I'll be ready for the assembly, but first, I've got to put a stop to this.
2: Maya stands, typing on her phone as she walks out. In the hall, Frankie rifles through her locker.

0: Come on, chemistry textbook.
1: It's up top.
2: Winston grabs it for her.
0: Hey, long time no see.
1: Yeah, for sure. I wanted to ask you how you've been since we talked a few weeks back. I know all this Miles stuff might be kind of rough.
0: You know, it is. I'm just glad he's finally in counseling. Thank you for checking.
1: Yeah, so I'm on my way to English. Maybe I'll see you later.
0: Yeah, I hope so.
2: They smile at each other and he walks off. Shay and Lola stroll up to Frankie.
3: Ooh! Frank's in the sequel was only a matter of time.
0: We were just talking, NBD.
4: The biggest D. Whatever. You guys can be me and Tiny's couple friends. You'd be a billion times better than Zig and Maya. If I get dragged to another skeezy rock show?
0: Maybe, but there's no way Winston would ever be into it.
3: Except the English class he was on his way to is on the opposite side of the school.
4: Frankston.
2: Tristan and Zoe walk into a locker room. She reads from her phone.
5: Symptoms. Does it hurt when you tinkle?
6: Yes. Into her voice, please.
5: Tris, unclench. It's all in the vault. Besides, I'm sure you're fine.
6: Well, I'll be finer if I don't have testicular cancer.
5: You don't have testicular cancer.
6: Oh, God. I'll lose all my hair.
2: He looks in a mirror, then clamps his hands over his head.
6: Do you think I could pull off bald?
5: You're overreacting.
6: Says the girl who made up with Zig to get back at Grace.
5: Okay, can we please not talk about that?
6: Are you okay?
5: Physically, yes. Which is more than I can say for you. Have you had any pain in your family jewels?
6: Yes, for like 2 days.
5: Okay, last question. Easy one. There's nothing leaking out of your...
2: He gives her a look.
5: Tristan!
6: Just this morning.
5: Okay, good news. You don't have testicular cancer. According to Dr. Google, it sounds like chlamydia.
6: How is that good news? I haven't had sex and I have an STI. Oh my God, I'm gonna have to change schools. No, change cities.
5: Look, we've all done things we wish we could take back. But chlamydia is actually pretty treatable. Do you have any idea where you could have gotten it?
2: He raises his head.
6: Yeah. I have a pretty good idea.
2: Maya sits in an empty classroom, engrossed in her phone, as Grace enters.
7: Damn it.
8: Hey, do you have a phone charger? Mom's dead.
7: Did you spend all morning arguing with those brutal trolls online?
8: I tried reporting the accounts. They always just make new ones. I mean, what, am I just supposed to ignore this crap? Some loser called RealManMRA says Maya's a fake feminist C-word who's hooked up with every guy at her school. I should know. Who says that?
7: Just remember what people say about feeding the trolls. Don't.
8: I know, but I've had such a rough week, and it doesn't help that Zig's been acting sort of sketchy.
2: Grace furrows her brow.
7: Yeah, about that. There's something I should tell you.
8: There's no way you're getting away with saying that, perv.
2: Maya types on her phone.
7: Never mind, I'll tell you later. Hey, I thought we were gonna work on the assembly. Can you unplug?
8: I can't, Grace. I mean, who's gonna take me seriously when I'm talking about feminism if I just absorb all this abuse?
2: Grace looks hard at her laptop.
7: Maya, you have to see this. They doxed you.
8: Do you English?
7: This is serious. They posted all of your personal information online. Your address, your phone number.
8: Wait, what?
2: Maya hurries over to look at Grace's screen.
8: You mean some psycho could just come to my house? No, that's crazy. Please tell me that's crazy, Grace.
7: Probably, but I don't know.
2: Maya gapes at the laptop. She goes back over to her phone and looks at new comments.
8: Gonna roll up to 445 Maple Street and give it to Maya right in her bedroom.
2: Grace looks up at her.
8: Grace, I've gotta get some help.
2: Tristan waits outside a classroom as Miles comes out.
9: We need to talk. Tristan, I really don't feel up to this right now.
2: He pushes him.
9: Okay. I am basically 100% headache right now, so thank you for that.
6: That's a shame, but I want an explanation for what you did to me.
9: Whatever happened between us is in the past, okay? I have after-school counseling to get to.
6: You gave me chlamydia. That's exactly what I need, attitude from patient zero.
9: I'm sorry you got chlamydia, but you didn't get it from me.
6: Stop lying. It's not like I'm not used to you always hurting
9: me. Tristan, I've had a billion medical tests recently. I know for a fact that I never gave you anything.
6: But if you didn't, then who did?
9: Have fun figuring that out.
2: Miles walks away. At the Hollingsworth house, Frankie and Lola study on the couch.
0: Okay, what did you get for question 5?
4: I got... You and Winston, and me and Tiny, I'll go do couples yoga.
2: Frankie looks at her.
4: You're hesitant. Understandable. I've got the perfect Frankie solution. A pro-con list.
0: What, like, about Winston?
4: Already up.
2: Lola types.
4: Pro, mixed babies are gorgeous. pro.
2: The list shows on the TV.
4: He's a great kisser.
10: Still mentally suppressing how you found that out. Pro, I know he'd never hurt me.
4: Pro, you were way happier when you were with him.
10: You're right. I did feel happier when we were together.
2: Winston comes in.
1: Hey, can I get the new Wi-Fi password?
10: Winston, what are you doing here? I mean, it's nice to see you, but why?
1: Well, I was just waiting for Miles to be done counseling. Am I interrupting?
10: Yeah, we were talking about cramps. Yes, those.
1: Oh, yikes. Sorry?
2: He stands in front of the list.
1: I should, leave you ladies to all of that, later.
2: He turns toward the list, keeping his head down as he leaves.
10: Do you think he saw the list?
4: I couldn't tell.
10: Con, I ruined everything. Again.
2: In a police station, Maya shows the posts to a detective on her laptop.
11: Well, first off, it's great that you saved all these harassing posts.
4: See right there where the rape threats begin?
2: Her mom sits across the desk.
11: This must be just awful for you. Do you have any idea who has been harassing you?
4: No, that's the point. That's why you need to find these jerks and arrest them.
11: To be realistic, none of these posts have any identifying information. Now, if they block their IPs using a VPN, we're not exactly equipped to track them down.
4: But you're not going to give up, right?
11: But we'll do everything that we can.
7: We're hoping you might be able to post an officer to guard our house.
4: Yeah, like tonight.
11: If we were to post an officer at the home of every woman that gets threatening messages online, we'd have no one left to patrol the streets.
2: Maya looks down.
11: Look, the truth is that in cases of harassment like this, actual violence is extremely rare.
4: But it has happened.
11: Have you considered shutting down your online accounts?
4: It's just I live online. All my music stuff is online.
11: Well, my advice is to keep saving posts like this so that we can build a case if they ever do something.
4: Something like what?
11: In the meantime, just try to go about your day-to-day life. Okay, I'm gonna look into this, but I'm afraid that's all I can do for now.
7: Come on, honey, let's just go home.
2: The detective hands Maya her laptop, and she looks around with a frown. As he enters the student council room with Zoe, Tristan scrolls through his phone.
6: Okay, then there was VJ, and then Luke.
10: Uh-huh.
6: And then other Luke. And then there was that guy with the abs who I want to say was on the swim team.
10: Tris, that's 5 guys this term. Hell of a body count.
6: Hello, this office is a safe space. Are you shaming me?
10: I'm not shaming you.
6: What if I never find the dirtbag that chlamydiated me?
10: That's the thing, though. This isn't just a list of suspects. This is also a list of potential victims.
6: So you're saying that depending on when I acquired this gift, I could have given it to any of these guys?
10: And until you tell them, it could spread further.
6: Excuse, are you seriously suggesting 5 different, hi, I might have given you chlamydia conversations? Hard pass.
10: Look, maybe being president got the better of you, but the presidential thing to do is be honest.
6: And let it get out to the school. It'll be a political sex scandal. I'll be impeached. Oh no. I'm a Clinton.
10: See, this is why life's better when you never hook up with anyone, ever.
6: This is so unfair. I mean, I just figured out how to talk to guys like 5 minutes ago and it's all ruined. Unless I just don't tell anyone. How's that working out? Keeping your horrible secret from Maya, is it eating you up inside?
2: Zoe looks off.
6: The stress will kill me, won't it?
10: Maybe there's a plan B.
2: She sits down, taking out her laptop. Tristan hovers over her shoulder as she opens it and goes to a website.
6: Notifyyourpartners.com.
10: It's a website that sends anonymous, you might have an STI email to past partners.
6: Perfect. For once, anonymous mass emails to the rescue. Thank you. Thank you. Thank you.
2: Maya sits in math class as Goldie goes to the front.
12: Well, if we're looking at this right triangle, we can create an equation to solve for the area, which would be A equals 1 over 2 AH. And then because this doesn't really give us much information, we can take a look at the diagram again. And using the second right triangle, we can use...
2: Maya checks her phone and looks at comments. One says, at Maya Matlin's gonna get it so hard. Another reads, I'm gonna give it to Mama Matlin too, lulz. She puts her phone down and touches her forehead. She sees a boy pass his phone to a friend.
10: Hey.
2: She grabs the phone, but it just displays sports news. She gives it back.
12: You're going to die.
10: What?
12: I said solving for sine. Are you okay, Maya?
2: Maya sits back down.
12: As I was saying, we're solving for sine, so we're gonna have to do B sine C.
2: Checking her phone again, Maya sees a post that reads, "Later at your feminazi rally, gonna blow your head off. Have fun in math class." She looks around, then collects her things and leaves class. In the hall, Frankie turns a corner and smiles when she sees Winston at his locker. She walks over to him.
10: Hey, sorry for kicking you out so abruptly yesterday.
1: No big. I was just there to hang with Miles anyways.
10: Okay. Later.
1: Though it is always nice to know that I'm a good kisser.
2: She looks down.
10: Lola.
1: And to be honest, I've been kind of making a list of my own.
10: Oh?
2: He smiles.
10: Oh. Then it only seems fair I should get to see it.
1: Yeah? Okay.
2: Winston takes out his phone and reads from it.
1: Frankie has beautiful hair. Frankie's always super nice. Frankie's always so cheerful.
2: She opens her mouth.
10: Winston...
1: Oh, you don't have to say anything. I feel the same way.
2: Frankie's smile fades as they look at each other.
10: Well, I'll see you later.
2: She turns and walks off. In the student council room, a meeting takes place.
6: Okay, next order of business, the feminist assembly. Is everything good on your end, Goldie?
4: Yes, it's being handled.
6: Okay, great.
7: What STI did you give me, Tristan? How could you do this to me?
6: What are you talking about?
7: This anonymous email you sent me?
2: The whole room stares at Vijay.
6: How do you even know that message came from me?
7: Tristan, you're the only guy I ever did anything with. Please, just tell me how bad it is. Am I gonna die?
6: Okay, Vijay, just calm down. It's just chlamydia.
2: As Tristan turns back, everyone looks away from him. Zig carries two mugs into Maya's living room, where she sits on the couch.
12: You didn't have to ditch school just because I did.
13: Hey, of course I did.
2: He sits next to her.
13: I'd do anything for you, right?
12: This is just so unfair, Zig.
13: I know.
12: I mean, I know the threats are probably fake, but there's just so many. I nowhere feel safe anymore. I write one song to stand up for myself, and now I just feel so wrecked. And I get mad at myself for how wrecked I feel.
13: I wish I could just get my hands on one of these losers.
12: And is it my fault that I ignore it for too long or get too angry?
13: Hey, you didn't do anything wrong.
12: I know. I'm just so upset I have to miss the assembly. I mean, Goldie and I put a lot of work into it.
13: Well, maybe you don't have to. Do you have Goldie's number?
12: Yeah, sure, but why?
13: Well, if she signs out some AV equipment, maybe we can live stream you from here.
12: And then I could speak at the assembly without having to leave home. What if it makes it worse?
13: Well, it's not a perfect solution, and it's still not fair, but it's definitely not staying quiet.
12: You don't even know how much you're the best.
2: She smiles as she hugs him, but Zig just stares at the ground.
13: Awesome. Let's get to work.
12: Okay.
2: At school, Frankie, Shay, and Lola walk into the gym.
10: He had a whole list of his own.
4: So he wants to get back together?
7: What's wrong? Was his list weird?
10: No, it was just stuff like she's nice and she has nice hair.
4: He said you have nice hair? That's like the best compliment someone could get.
7: Yeah, I'm confused. You didn't, like, kiss him?
10: It's like the last time Winston and I kissed, he tasted like peanut butter.
2: They take their seats.
7: Okay, I know I've never kissed a boy, but am I missing something?
10: No, it's that ever since then, every time I taste peanut butter, I remember the last time Winston and I kissed.
4: When I kiss Tiny, he sometimes tastes like breath mints. It's hot.
7: Anyway, something something peanut butter.
10: So I remember the last time we kissed, and then I remember how badly things ended. And now I just keep thinking, do I even like peanut butter?
14: Good afternoon. Welcome, 9s and 10s, to today's Feminist Club Assembly.
15: Great. Time to be bored for the next hour. And don't worry. Peanut butter makes everything better.
7: Unless you go into anaphylactic shock.
14: Later on, we're going to be speaking to the co-president of the Feminist Club, Maya Matlin, live via webcam from her home. Also, she will be playing a song, which should be cool.
2: Tristan walks down the hall, head low under a baseball hat. Hunter sees.
16: Hey, President Milligan. Been out polling the electorate lately? I said I'd get revenge, but you made it too easy.
2: Hunter walks off. Tristan opens his locker as Miles approaches.
6: I have last period free, and you're the only thing standing between me and home. Be gone.
17: You seen the doctor yet?
6: Because I'm basically a leper now? Very droll. Excuse me.
17: I'm genuinely asking. You shouldn't let these things slide for too long.
6: You're being nice to me?
17: I understand what it's like to mess up. Like, big time, understand.
6: I went to the doctor at lunch. And I have zero chlamydia and one urinary tract infection.
2: Miles suppresses a smile.
17: Sorry.
6: So for now, I'm thinking way more protection and way less online diagnosis.
17: I have a free period too. You want to grab a drink? Maybe a large cranberry juice?
6: Well, that is literally what the doctor ordered.
2: They smile and walk off together.
18: You say I gotta chill. Well, guess what? Just take care of yourself, cause you're messed up.
2: A video of Maya at home is broadcast to the audience in the gym on the large screen. Goldie watches from the podium on stage. In Maya's living room, Zig operates the camera.

0: I wrote that song, I didn't even call myself a feminist yet. But I had seen firsthand how women are treated differently. For me, it was just small stuff like catcalls at shows. But the harassment I've gotten lately, it all comes from the same thing. It's people saying, I'm allowed to do this to her because she's just a girl.
1: The audience pays attention to Maya on screen.
0: Words like slut and rape, they matter. They make us feel devalued and threatened. They choose words that inflict pain, and then they tell us it's our fault for getting upset about it. These words are meant to silence us, but...
2: Maya
3: Madeline!
2: Yes?
3: Down on the ground! Face down! Do it now! Face on the ground! Do it now!
4: Put your hands behind your back!
0: Why are you doing this?
4: Hands on your back! Hands on your back!
1: A SWAT team with guns drawn bursts into Maya's living room and forces Zig and Maya to the ground. The crowd in the gym watches on the feed. In the living room, SWAT officers have their guns aimed at Zig and Maya on the floor.
5: This is dispatch. Stand down. It's a prank call.
6: Copy that. Dispatch says it's nothing but a stupid prank. Weapons down.
4: Let's go.
6: I got you.
1: Zig and Maya hug.
6: Are you two okay?
7: What the hell was that?
6: 911 received a call from someone claiming to be Maya Madeline.
0: What? I don't understand.
6: A caller claimed they'd shot someone they're holding hostages, which is why my team was dispatched.
7: Oh, I've heard about this. They called swatting.
6: Yeah. Some prank. Not only is it wasteful, but it's extremely dangerous. This must have been terrifying for you, too. I'm really sorry. I'll post a patrol car outside for your safety tonight. You have my word. We'll find out who did this.
0: Whatever. Just so happy they're far, far away from here.
7: Yeah, some jerk's way in Wisconsin or whatever, right?
6: Actually...
0: What?
6: Dispatch traced the call. It came from a disposable phone here in Toronto.
1: Maya looks away from the officer. At school, Frankie spots Winston talking to a friend. She backs around a corner and watches him. Behind her, Jonah exits a classroom.
8: Funny. No matter where I go, there you are.
9: Oh, great. Do you just, like, stalk me so you can dispense elderly I got held back a grade, Winston?
8: Do you kiss your trust fund with that mouth?
9: The last thing I need right now is some super predictable lecture about how I'm not being honest with myself or whatever.
8: You're right. You should probably go talk to your besties. I'm sure they give much better advice.
1: She grabs his face and kisses him, then pulls away. She turns to leave, but Jonah grabs her and pulls her into a passionate kiss. Cut to black. Opening credits continue. Aaron Kassam, Andre Kim, Lyle Latow, Spencer McPherson, Eric Osborne, Dante Scott.
10: Since
1: Olivia
10: we being honest,
1: Scriven,
10: Frankie
1: Sarah
10: is unsure
1: Waysla,
10: how to proceed with her current love interest.
1: McEntire,
10: Miles finds it difficult to avoid
1: Eleanor
10: S.
1: Lindo.
10: The online troll threatening Maya is found.
1: Portrayed are fictitious, and no reference is intended to any actual person. The name and Mark Degrassi and us out from a white background, then turn red. Netflix. A Netflix original series. A blonde teen girl inspects her face in the mirror. Others do the same.
0: You know how Drake's has started from the bottom, now we're here? And yes, he's talking about the cutthroat world of the hip-hop industry, but that idea could also apply to the first day of school. I mean, today we're at the bottom, but from here anything's possible. Who cares who you were last year? Haters gonna hate, but it's like, we get to choose.
1: A teen boy grabs car keys from a hook.
0: Bully or bullied.
1: Students approach the Degrassi Community School.
0: Leader or loser. Most likely to run the world. Most likely to blow it up. No one makes it overnight. Okay, you've got to work hard and make good choices. And if I do that, there's no reason why I can't be the next T-Swift or something even more amazing.
1: The blonde talks to a teen boy in a band room.
11: You have pretty lips.
1: The black-haired teen kisses her.
0: Okay, I don't think doing this on the first day qualifies as a good choice.
11: Well, I disagree.
0: Zig, I have a plan. I want to put together a band, make music that makes an impression. I want to...
11: be amazing.
0: The ears do work.
11: And I want all that too, Maya, but all I want now is...
1: She sits atop equipment. Zig and Maya kiss passionately.
9: Next owner, Ventura, it's... Oh my God!
0: Oh my God!
12: Oh my God! I love high school.
9: Go.
11: Well, you definitely made an impression on that kid.
0: Come on, let's get to class. Whatever
1: it takes. Photos and videos of a diverse group of teens appear in blocks, then within text messages and phone apps. The title appears on a social media page next to a photo of all the teens together. Degrassi Next Class. The quote below reads, "I know I can make it through." Words appear, hashtag booty call. Starring Amanda Arcuri, Soma Bhatia, Jamie Block, Stefan Brogren. In class, a girl in a pink sweater sits across from a boy with a bleached strip down the center of his hair.
2: And that, my friends, was your first chemistry lesson of the new school year. Any questions?
13: Yeah. Will you be covering Heisenberg this year?
2: Apologies, Tiny. You'll have to wait until grade 12 for that.
1: Standing, the girl picks up her things. Tiny finds her staring at him.
13: What?
12: You're smart.
13: You seem surprised. It's because I'm black, isn't it?
12: What? No, I...
13: Chill. You seem pretty smart, too. You're the only sophomore in grade 11 chem.
12: Thanks.
1: She walks over to a girl with pink hair and a brunette waiting by the door.
9: Ooh, looks like someone's got a new crush.
12: What? I do not.
9: Good, because there's no point trying to be happy. Life will crush your dreams and destroy your spirit.
14: Oh, right, because you got dumped by Winston this summer. I forget about it. She's right. You have no chance.
12: What? Why not? I mean, I don't want a chance, but why?
14: Because Tiny likes butts, and you have the butt of a four-year-old boy.
9: Ew. And how do you even know that?
14: He only likes photos that feature butts. All the celebs he tweets about have dope butts. It's butts, butts, butts with that guy.
9: Stop saying butts.
14: It's really no surprise, Shay. Butts with the new boobs. Finally.
15: Have you seen our schedules? We only have one class together. What's the point of school even?
1: Zig and Maya in a lounge area.
16: Did you idiots seriously get caught making out?
17: Oh, God, day one and I'm already notorious.
15: Are you free tonight?
17: Oh, I should get this.
1: Maya looks at her phone.
17: It's the trap door.
15: That club downtown?
17: Hello? Yes, this is she. Yes, I would be very interested. Okay. Thank you very much. Bye. He wants me and my band to audition.
15: Really? Yeah. Oh my God. But you've been laying your tracks by yourself. You don't have a band.
17: Which means I have serious work to do. Bye.
1: Maya walks off. Elsewhere, a dark-haired girl and a boy with slicked black hair enter a room.
18: So why are we in student council?
19: Zoe Rivas, my dearest of friends. I've decided to share my talents with the world. I'm running for president, and you're going to be my campaign manager. I'm going to win, and all of this will be mine.
18: So your persona for the new school year is power-hungry mania.
19: Okay, maybe it's lame, but I actually think I'd be awesome. I'd make this a place where people don't feel like they have to hide their true selves.
1: A clean-cut teenage boy enters with another boy in glasses.
19: What the crap is Miles doing here?
20: Okay, welcome back, everyone. So if you're here, you're running for student council president.
21: Or you're someone's kick-ass campaign manager.
20: Winston, language. All right, candidates, please sign in, and we'll go over the campaign rules in a moment.
19: Yeah, why don't you just sign here? I thought he was going to boarding school.